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1: From the National Newsroom of the Canadian Press, I'm David Augustine. Canadian officials say they are temporarily suspending final decisions on immigration applications from Democratic Republic of Congo, South Sudan, and Uganda. Tara Lang is the director of the Integrity Policy and Programs at Immigration, Refugees, and Citizenship Canada.
2: Effective May 27th at 11:59 p.m., Canada is temporarily suspending certain immigration documents held by residents of the Democratic Republic of Congo, Uganda, and South Sudan, and pausing final decisions on certain applications from residents of these countries.
1: Lang says the measures will be in place for 90 days. The affected documents and applications include permanent residence visas, temporary resident visas, electronic travel authorizations, temporary resident permit counterfoils, study permits, and work permits. Close to 90 organizations are calling on Prime Minister Mark Carney and his cabinet to call off a planned expansion of access to medical assistance in dying from mental illness. Inclusion Canada and dozens of other disability and mental health organizations argue vulnerable people, particularly those with disabilities, are at risk. They add that the country's mental health care and disability supports are inadequate and want people with mental illnesses to be permanently excluded from accessing assisted dying. A parliamentary committee of MPs and senators has been studying whether Canada is prepared for a change next March. Ontario is allowing its civil servants to work remotely on some of Toronto's World Cup game days. Their union had called for more flexible work options during the International Men's Soccer Tournament. Managers can approve occasional or temporary remote work requests for situations like Toronto's World Cup Day games on June 12th and June 26th. A group of government workers' unions asked for temporary remote work arrangement for all employees in Toronto during the entire tournament. In the U.S., Meta is facing another legal battle over the design of its social media platforms.
3: Vermont is allowed to move ahead with its lawsuit against Meta, which claims the company intentionally designed its platforms to be addictive to young people. Meta had been arguing Vermont doesn't have the jurisdiction, but the Supreme Court is refusing to hear the company's appeal of a lower court's decision. It's the latest in a series of legal battles Meta is fighting over whether it knowingly harms children by including features like the endless scroll on Facebook and beauty filters on Instagram. Mike Dubusky, ABC News.
1: Now, outcomes in many recent cases have been unfavorable to the tech companies, including a $375 million civil judgment in March against Meta in New Mexico. And warm weather means gardening season, as well as a bumper crop of bad advice and myths sprouting up online. Vinegar is claimed to be a safe and natural weed killer, but experts say it just burns the leaves without killing a weed's roots. Painting to seal cuts on pruned tree limbs can actually trap moisture and disease-causing pathogens, encouraging decay. Meanwhile, overtilling your garden soil can destroy beneficial microbes, kill earthworms, and move buried weed seeds to the surface. This is the Canadian Press. In sports, Mitch Marner and the Vegas Golden Knights look to sweep their way into the Stanley Cup Final as they take on the Colorado Avalanche in Game 4 of the Western Conference Finals. The Avalanche are now on the ropes after winning the President's Trophy as the top NHL regular season team and losing just one game in the first two playoff rounds. Winning the President's Trophy has not traditionally translated into Stanley Cup playoff success, with the 2012-2013 Chicago Blackhawks the last team to win both. The United States will face Canada in the quarterfinals of the World Hockey Championship. The U.S. advanced to the playoffs after a 4-1 win over Hungary gave the defending champs fourth place in Pool A. Canada headed into their game against Czechia assured of a top spot in Pool B. The quarterfinal will be a rematch of this year's Olympic final, which the U.S. won 2-1 in overtime. And the Hamilton Tiger Cats have signed star wide receiver Kenny Lawler to a contract extension through the 2028 CFL season. From the Canadian Press, I'm David Augustine.
4: He may have gone home and turned the phones off, but you can hear everything you missed. It's the best of Mike Farwell on 570 News Radio.
5: Here's special guest host, Larry Fedoric.
6: Welcome back. And Mike Farwell, as I've been telling you, will be a guest on his own show this morning at 11:30 live from Kelowna to talk about the Rangers and the Memorial Cup and the success so far and the challenge tonight of Chicoutimi. So all that's coming up with Mike Farwell at 11:30. Coming up at 10:30 this morning, why about 40% of people are avoiding the news, according to a new survey and according to a psychologist we'll talk to about why that is, why there is this negative bias in our being. And we'll talk about that coming up just after 10:30. Right now on the program, bird advocates in Kitchener are concerned about fatal window collisions, birds hitting the glass windows. You may have heard that this is a problem, but what's happening with it locally? Joining us are the co-founders of Bird Friendly Kitchener. We have Jennifer Clary Lemon, who's also a professor, associate chair, Department of English Language and Literature at the University of Waterloo, and a co-founder of Bird Friendly Kitchener, Meredith Blunt. Good morning, Jennifer.
7: Good morning.
6: And good morning, Meredith.
8: Good morning, Larry.
6: I've always been curious about this. I've followed this issue over the years of why this happens. Is it the glass buildings? Do they have to be of a certain height? And what is it in a bird's vision or radar or what have you that causes a collision?
7: So birds don't see like humans do. That's the number one, I think, distinction between how we might think of a window and how a bird thinks of a window. So they see it as they don't see it, right? So they see the reflection. So often windows are positioned in ways that reflect greenery around them, and they perceive a window as a place to, you know, fly into because it is, it mimics the surrounding greenery. Meredith, do you want to talk about the height by which birds fly?
8: So like Jen was saying, it's the reflections. It can be green space or open sky that really tricks them into thinking that there's a safe path for them to travel through. A lot of folks think that it's the really tall glass high rises that are causing most of the collisions, but it's actually quite a lot of low rise, five stories and under. Everything that's at that tree canopy level or below, which is really where our birds are traveling. High rises cause a different issue that actually contribute to window collisions, and we can chat about that. They just don't perceive glass as a barrier. They see it as a clear path.
6: Okay, that makes sense. And I always thought that it was the higher buildings, but you're right. Birds fly it as, what did you call it, tree level or what have you?
8: Yeah, the canopy level.
6: The canopy, that was it. I've heard too, in some of these bigger buildings, maintenance people, it's their job every morning to walk around the building and gather up the birds. My goodness. But that's something you do. I understand with Bird Friendly Kitchener is you gather and track and mark down the number of birds and the kinds of birds.
8: So our other unofficial co-founder, Bob Williams, who's not here, is very, very invested in the collisions that were happening in the States at McCormick Place, the work that FLAP was doing in Toronto. And he and two other of our volunteers wanted to start a subcommittee within Bird Friendly Kitchener to start having a look at what problem areas Kitchener might have as a city that's growing and as a city that already has glass buildings.
7: So collision monitors get up very early in the morning. They get up at before sunrise, which is in the summer. You know, peak migration is right now, and we know how early the sun rises. They're getting up very early. They're going downtown. They're walking along routes that we've established that kind of move by our buildings of concern. And unfortunately, you know, probably 98% of what they find are dead birds. And when we do find a bird that is stunned but living, we do get it to triage. I think Meredith has a triage bird sitting in that yellow basket right behind her. But even then, I think that there's some misconception that a stunned bird will go on to live a life, a good life, even if they fly away. But most of the time they don't. So really, a window collision is almost imminent death for a bird.
6: Oh, my goodness. Is it a particular kind of species that's more vulnerable necessarily? And part B of that question, time of day, does it daytime, nighttime?
8: Like Jen was saying, so early in the morning with sunrise, dawn seems to be the highest peak collision. It can, of course, happen any time of day. We're starting at 5 a.m. right now, and the first light's kind of in the sky. And as for the species, there is actually great data on species that are more inclined to hit windows. And there are ones, unfortunately, like our city bird, the dark-eyed junco, warblers, white-throated sparrows. We're even getting more hummingbirds than we thought right now. So,
7: and it's important to know that, like, the numbers are up during peak migration season. So, you know, in late April to early June, and then in late August to early November, that's when we have large amounts of birds flying through our area. So many of our volunteers are seeing some amazing bird species that we would never see unless we were going to make the trip, let's say, to Point Pelee and see migratory birds. And the first time they're seeing them is after a window collision. They're dead.
6: Oh, that's such a shame. Are there things that can be done to prevent these, or at least lessen them? Or can they be prevented altogether, I guess, other than not building glass buildings, should we say?
8: Well, humans are going to human, and we're not trying to make anyone feel bad. What we are trying to advocate for is change and help people realize that there's a lot of measures that can be done, from turning out your lights during migration season, like Jen was mentioning, from April to June. Make sure no excessive outdoor lights are on, shutter your windows or pull your blinds, install shades on your lights so that they're downcast. And of course, there's always the window decals, which is the 2x2 grid on the commercial market. It's called feather friendly. And that 2x2 grid is super important because even our smallest birds will start seeing glass as an obstacle, as a solid wall rather than a pass through. And there's homespun solutions for creating that on a budget. And if you're more of a do-it-yourselfer, absolutely, grease markers work great on glass and resist or weather resistant. And you can create your own designs too.
7: But importantly, I think, is that a lot of people, I'm sure everyone has seen those large decals that look like a bird, for example, that people put up. The space between those large decals is so big that small birds still see the glass as something that they can fly through, so they're not effective. The other piece of it is that if you do install, feather-friendly products or even do the grease pencil or marker, it has to be on the exterior of your window. So this is another mistake that people make, is they treat the inside of their window, but that doesn't stop the reflective nature of the glass. So it has to be on the external window, not the inside window.
6: Now, it sounds like people wouldn't be willing to do this necessarily because this is why I have a big, beautiful window and I don't want markings on it, but it would be saving the birds.
8: It's a very fair point. But home ownership and the pride of our home and how our homes look are important to folks. The amazing thing, I'm not a scientist, but how our brains work. I am an artist. How our brains work and how we see things. If there's something that's kind of in our blind spot, eventually we'll stop seeing them. We even know photographers who take wonderful shots through their windows that are treated with feather friendly. Yes, you can see the dots if you get up close from outside, but visually looking at and enjoying your windows, you'll eventually not even notice them.
7: And we have been lucky to work with community partners like the Kitchener Public Library and the University of Waterloo. So there are buildings that you can go into and see if you are curious. If you're curious as a homeowner and you think, well, I would do it, but I just don't want to mark up my windows, go to those buildings, look through those windows, and I think you'll be surprised.
6: Interesting. Those are great points. Great points. I read the numbers are in the millions across Canada of bird fatalities because of window collisions. What are the numbers like around Kitchener? I mean, one or two is too many. I get that. I was just curious.
8: So we've just started. We're just wrapping up sort of our full year of migration monitoring season. And we really didn't know what to expect. And as of today, we've had 237 birds collected between the fall and the spring. And a wide variety of species. Like I was saying, we found hummingbirds. We found, I think we're up to 12 different species of warblers, blue jays, robins, juncos, sparrows, chickadees. So there are birds that are local and there are migratory birds as well.
6: I don't mean to be, I don't know if this is being macabre or what have you, but when you collect all these birds and the bird fatalities, what do you do with them?
8: It's not a macabre question at all. These fatalities, the data, and I don't mean to sound insensitive. These lives are incredibly special. They're a huge inspiration to me. They're my favorite subject to draw as an artist. But they're, the information that they're giving us, the impact on the local species is incredibly important. This isn't just sort of a, we log them and dispose of them. We're maintaining a collection. We're working with the university. We're in communication with FLAP regarding their collection of birds. And it's important data. We've actually, since we started covering this in the media, we've had Indigenous partners reach out to talk about honoring the birds that have been lost to this. People care. And I think it's important for them to see the species that we're losing, as Jen was saying, because some of these birds, people just don't know that they're here.
6: Well, and one of the reasons I asked is when you're a bird-friendly Kitchener and you have volunteers, you're not just going out there with a, you know, a pad and a pen and making a count. There, yeah. It's a whole other thing that you're doing.
8: Yes.
6: You know.
8: It is. And very much not just inspired, but trained as per the FLAP protocol in Toronto for the data collection as well as the bird collection. So our volunteers and our own health is taken into consideration. We use protective measures and we stay consistent. So our information is really clean and accurate.
6: Some of the hints and things that you mentioned, where can people find this information readily?
7: So they can go to our website, they can go to the FLAP website, they can take a gander at commercial materials like Feather Friendly that also have websites. Certainly you can reach out to us via email if you have specific questions. We're happy to answer them.
6: Did you specifically say gander as a bird friendly?
7: I mean, I am an English professor. What are you going to do?
6: Duly noted. And it's terrific work you're doing. I hope people pay more attention to this and do what they can individually and certainly get involved with you people at Bird Friendly Kitchener. Thank you so much for your time, Jennifer Meredith. Thank you.
8: Thank you, Larry, for
7: having us.
6: Bird Friendly Kitchener, the co-founders, Jennifer Clary Lemon, who's also English professor at the University of Waterloo, and Meredith Blunt, our guests there. And just search Bird Friendly Kitchener for the information. Again, like I said, it's not just the Google building. It's not just the tall glass, although it's one of the places they look. It can be anywhere, as they mentioned, some of the five-story, lower-rise, canopy-level buildings that have a lot of glass or maybe even just glass, just regular amount of windows. There are things you can do to help avoid these bird collisions. More in a moment. Get your thoughts on it as well when we return. This is 570 News Radio, and we're on also on Rogers TV. Back in a moment.
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8: The impact on the local species is incredibly important. This isn't just sort of a, we log them and dispose of them. We're maintaining a collection. We're working with the university. People care. And I think it's important for them to see the species that we're losing. As Jen was saying, because some of these birds, people just don't know that they're here.
6: Larry Fedorkin from Mike Farwell. That was Meredith Blunt moments ago here on 570 News Radio, co-founder of Bird Friendly Kitchener, along with our other guest, Jennifer Clary Lemon, talking about bird collisions. Bird Friendly Kitchener is currently working volunteers mostly to track and monitor and look at numbers of and locations of bird collisions, fatal bird collisions, in Kitchener. And it's not just the big, as we found out, it's not just the big tall glass buildings, which I always thought were the culprit. It's especially, you know, birds tend to stay at canopy level. We see birds, of course, high in the sky and way up there. And that's, of course, true, because heck, if you could fly, wouldn't you go up high too? I would. But a lot of that is, you know, canopy level, tree level, which are five-story buildings with windows, and there's things you can do, closing blinds, marking windows on the outside and things like that that you could do to prevent these bird collisions. And if you search Bird Friendly Kitchener, they have a lot of information about that kind of stuff. And I think we've all seen the bird decals, and it's not only important, I just found this out today, because I've seen those decals and I was like, they seem kind of willy-nilly. As long as you put a decal up there, it's fine. But birds don't think of it that way. Birds see that if they see a bunch of decals of birds and other, they go, well, I can fly between those birds, and they still end up hitting the glass. So you actually have to be very strategic. If you're putting decals up to provide prevent bird collisions, you apparently have to be very strategic as to how you do that as well. So interesting as we want to coexist with nature as much as possible. We have certain animals that are in an urban area that we coexist with. Some we tolerate, squirrels, others we do not. When there's coyotes suddenly going in, it's like, well, I don't mind a squirrel around, but maybe the odd raccoon, but the birds, certainly we want to coexist with the birds, and we want to keep the birds alive, very important to the ecosystem. Here's George. George, go ahead. You're on 570 News Radio.
22: Yes, good morning, Larry. 100% for sure. We want to coexist. We want to live in harmony with the animals and birds around our area, your area, wherever you're living. But I think I did something that's not helping, Larry. I've got a big, beautiful bay window in the backyard, or facing the backyard. It's not a clear window. It's one of those windows where it's a bit tinted. And unfortunately, we have had a few incidents where birds will fly right into it. So I'm thinking I should be putting up those stickers that were talked about.
6: Well, they even talk about, you know, grease pencil. I mean, probably a sticker is much more aesthetic right. than your hand drawing on a outside of a window, maybe. But, right. but yeah, maybe
22: yeah,
6: so.
22: I need to do that because our window's big, and it just sees the birds a little bit. It's not like a clear window, and I think sometimes they think it's just open sky, and then we, of course, hear the noise when they hit it.
6: No. Well, yeah, George, thanks for chiming in on this. I appreciate it. I had an incident, and I was describing to our guests off the air, lived in the same place for a while, and it's mostly brick, and it's got, of course, windows, but we also have balconies and full sliding glass door to get to the balcony, which, as balconies go, is fairly spacious. And I remember I was watching tennis, oddly enough, on a Saturday afternoon. Gosh, the days when I used to do that. Anyway, and I hear a ka-thunk on my balcony. I'm living pretty high up. So in other words, it sounded like a tennis ball hit my window. And I'm like, I'm a little too high up to have a tennis ball at that volume. So I'm like, well, let's the window's intact. Everything's fine. It was just a loud thump. So I cautiously walk up to the window and I look down on the balcony and there's a pigeon there with no head. I mean, literally the head, it was flying at such a rate that the head was jammed right into the body and it was just, and I'm not good with dead anything. I'll tell you that right now, dead pigeon. I was wearing goggles and gloves and boots and to kind of sweep that thing up and toss it in the trash and take the trash to the dumps. I mean, it was just awful when it happens. And somebody like Bird Friendly Kitchener, who goes out every day and picks these things up and keeps track of them and keeps track of species and times and all that in order to further the prevention, I applaud wholeheartedly. Thank you to our guests, the co-founders of Bird Friendly Kitchener. Why are more and more of us avoiding the news? This spoken on a news radio station. We're going to speak to a researcher in a developmental psychology about why this is. That's coming up next on 570 News Radio and Rogers TV.

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4: And always be the first to know. The Kitchener Rangers West for the Cup starts right now. This is the 106th edition of the Memorial Cup, powered by Hefner Lexus and Hefner Toyota. Now live from Prospera Place in Kelowna, BC, here's Mike Farwell and Josh Piercy.
6: Well, a very good Tuesday evening, Night Owls. Okay, it's not too late yet back in Ontario. 8:30 p.m. where you are, most of you anyway. 5:30 p.m. Pacific time where we are at Prospera Place in Kelowna. Round robin game three for your Kitchener Rangers, which means it is the third and final game of the round robin. And we'll start right there with what this game means as we welcome you inside the David Schooley Broker with RE/MAX Twin City broadcast booth, the negotiator. Gets it done. My name is Mike Farwell. The man to my left is Josh Piercy, and I trust JP. His mind is far sharper than mine. So, Piercy, here's what we got. Four possible scenarios still exist for the outcome of this round robin, but the bottom line is this. Rangers fans, I know you are anxious to learn all of the possibilities. Kitchener, let's put it this way, is in a... I'll say a pretty good position to advance all the way to Sunday's final after tonight's game.
7: Yeah, in a very good position because of the way that they've played so far, Mike. And look, the scenarios that have all come before us, some of them are very mathematical. Some of them, I think, require a four-year degree, maybe from the University of Waterloo. But the main thing is here tonight, of course we know that a win takes us all the way to Sunday, but we also know that a loss can take us all the way to that final game if it does not come at a loss of three goals. So we can win by, or we can lose by two, or we can win, and the Kitchener Rangers get their pass all the way into that final game on Sunday. So I think, look, the main thing is, folks, let's approach this game and root for a Rangers win and not worry too much about all the mathematics. Of course, there's still one more game of the round robin left to come tomorrow. That's when the two WHL teams play each other, but we won't worry too much about that one just yet. We'll get through this here tonight, and then we'll talk about some of those scenarios. But yes, a Rangers win sends those Kitchener Rangers all the way to Sunday's final, which that's the true goal.
6: Imagine this. The Kelowna Rockets, 0-2 right now, the host team. One of the scenarios that still exists is a Ranger win tonight, dropping Chicoutimi to 1-2, and a Kelowna win tomorrow, improving to 1-2, while dropping Everett, the team Kelowna would beat tomorrow, to 1-2. And if Kelowna wins by enough goals tomorrow, they could go on to the semifinal. That's how many scenarios still exist. But to the matter at hand, as Josh just pointed out, a win, that's the easiest way just to take care of this. The Rangers advance to the Sunday final. A loss, keep it under three goals, and still the Rangers will get to that Sunday final. So here's the question I have for you, Josh Piercy. I want you to put on your coach's hat right now. Or, in fact, why don't you just slick back your hair like a certain coach that we know would be inclined to do. You're trailing this game 4 to 2.

0: with 3.5 minutes to go. Do you or do you not pull your goaltender?
1: Yeah, I mean, it's a tough ask because you know the math, and I'm sure Yussi's been told exactly what the scenarios are that sends Kitchener to that Sunday game. The main point is, Mike, I know you don't want to, if you can avoid it, you don't want to play another game of hockey. You want to go right to that final at all costs at this point, especially with the way that the Rangers have approached and started and played in this this tournament so far. They've been absolutely excellent. My answer would be probably no. I think you take the two-goal loss and you go into Sunday and wait for that game tomorrow to happen and then whatever needs to come thereafter and find out who your opponent is. But no, to your point, more important to get to Sunday than it is to get a better result out of tonight.
2: I would agree wholeheartedly with that. I am no Yussi Ahokas, but I'm not chancing the loss by three if I'm trailing by two late. I'll try to protect that cushion at all costs and advance with the 4 days rest that the Rangers would earn with a two-goal loss. But again, the focus should be on the win. And how about this? Don't take it from us, okay? Josh and I have been around this team all season long. This is the 89th game we have called for this team. That's to say nothing of all of the days in between the games, when we're on the road, etc. And when you're at the Memorial Cup tournament, some things change. You're kind of in this bubble, if you will, and the tournament directors and volunteers take care of everything. So it's like a rotating group of bus drivers who meet us at a hotel. And we get onto the bus, and they drive us down here to the rink. And our bus driver today, the moment we boarded, took a look towards the back of the bus and says, I see everybody has their game face on, because that's what these Rangers look like. But again, we see it all the time, so it might sound a little bit contrived or redundant from us. Nathan, I believe, was our bussy's name today, said these guys look dialed, to put it another way.
1: Yeah, poor guy got crickets, too.
2: These guys were dialed.
1: They were absolutely dialed. Yeah, no, I just think back to how we played less than 24 hours ago now, and here at Prospera Place against a very, very good Everett team, one that you and I, Mike, had touted and tipped to be very, very good defensively, and the Kitchener Rangers, whatever it was, they found the chink in the armor. They found the places that they could exploit Everett, and I think a lot of that is down to preparation. A lot of it's down to coaching, and I'm sure whatever Chikudimi has that can be exploited will be. Now, I will say that this team from the Q, champions of the Quebec Maritimes Junior Hockey League, were very, very good this year. Scored more goals than anybody else, let in less goals than anybody else, and they're on a little bit of a Cinderella run. There's all kinds of really, really nice and Hollywood storylines from this team. Their coach played for the Sags back in the 90s, won the championship. They win their first one since he was on the ice behind the bench now. And there's even more than that. They beat a very good Moncton team to get here as well. So they're definitely no slouches. The Rangers would have had to prep very stoutly for these Sags. But yeah, if last night's game is anything to go by, this Kitchener Rangers team is very good and very prepared at all times.
2: You talk about Yannick Jean, the head coach, general manager of this Chicoutimi team, winning as a player, now winning as a coach. If memory serves, he's the first individual to do that. Win as both a player and a coach with the same franchise in the queue. I also know for certain, this one I remember 100%, I'm about 98.5 on the other, but he is the winningest coach in Quebec Maritime, I almost said major, Quebec Maritime Junior Hockey League history. And yes, 49 wins for the Saguenayens this past season, the second most in their franchise history. A lot of skill on this Chicoutimi team. And so what I wonder if we will see less of is what we've seen quite a bit of in the first two games. And that's been the talk around the hotels, around the coffee shops, around Press Row here at the Memorial Cup at Prospera Place. How about not one, but two heavyweight tilts? I don't want to take anything away from Jared Woolley and his fight with Gerwing in game number one of this round robin, but that turned into be more of a wrestling match. We had Carson Campbell and Nate Corbet on Friday with Kelowna, and then we had Andrew McNeil standing toe-to-toe with Jackson Vaughn last night from Everett, and holy moly, did those four players chuck them.
1: Yeah, usually here at this tournament, Mike, the boxing gloves get left all the way back at home, wherever that is, but that has not been the case here in this tournament so far. Look, let's ask for more of it here tonight. It's these games have been like little rivalries in themselves, just in the way that these teams are approaching these games. Very physical, very chippy at one another, and it's great to see. I think it's a great advertisement for junior hockey, and it's a great advertisement for this tournament in itself. It's been very, very enjoyable so far, and look, we're reaching the end of the round robin here with only 2 days of hockey games left to go, but the best is really yet to come. That semifinal and final game is going to be, I think, as physical as what we've seen so far, and imagine a couple of fights in the final game of the tournament. That'd be incredible. But yeah, but these Saguenayans, they're a little more skilled. They like to beat you with the puck as opposed to with the body. So we'll see if tonight McNeil or maybe a Carson Campbell bring their. So I think someone else needs to step up instead of those two guys.
2: I was trying to go through the list myself, and the Rangers have no shortage of players who are willing to engage in that sort of thing, but probably Andrew McNeil. Matt Andonofsky just doesn't seem to have any interest in that anymore. He's far too valuable to the team on the ice the way that he's been playing. Jared Woolley may want to get into another one because his was more of a wrestling match, but the bottom line is that is a tool in the toolkit, if you will, forgive the cliche, that the Kitchener Rangers now have. And I say now have, Josh, because as you well know from learning about this team through this season, this Rangers hockey club is essentially willing to meet you where you're at. You want to go high octane, quick transition, high speed, skill game, we'll play you that way. You want to clog up the neutral zone, take away chances in the house defensively, we can play that way. And you want to get in the gutter? Well, we'll join you right there as well. Mike McKenzie, the general manager in Kitchener, has built a hockey club that can play virtually any style that you want to play.
1: Well, I'm thinking about the Rangers and how they were watching tape to find a weakness for Everett and potentially for Shkoudemy here tonight. The poor souls that have to do that the other way and look for a weakness in this Kitchener Rangers roster, Mike, like you said, they have a very, very deep toolkit, and they can play whatever kind of game that you want them to play. But the thing about the Rangers is usually they're going to play whatever game they want to play, and you're going to basically have to follow suit. It was a very rare one against Everett last night where the Rangers actually got outshot. Wouldn't expect that to happen again here this evening, but you're absolutely right. Deep toolkit, skilled team, tough team, one that's very, very hard to beat, of course, because we're at this stage at this point.
2: You got up a mountain today in Kelowna, such yeah. as they are here in the Okanagan Valley, so taking good advantage of the opportunities that this beautiful city presents to us.
1: Yeah, no, it was, I'm calling a mountain, me being a little bit more of a snobby guy who had lived in BC at one point. Maybe it was more of a hill. I don't want anyone to look up Dilworth and say, mountain my keister. That's not a mountain, but we get out for a little bit of recreation, just get the blood flowing a little bit, get the brain working again. It's a long tournament, and we're just about halfway through it now, but yeah, it's been enjoyable, but it's certainly a lot of long days.
2: The Kitchener Rangers are at the top of the Round Robin Mountain right now, the only undefeated team. Again, the easy equation is this: win tonight. As somebody once famously said, just win, baby, and the Rangers will advance to Sunday's final. We'll worry about the other scenarios and the mathematics involved as this game wears on. But the bottom line for Rangers Nation back home in Ontario and listening from elsewhere, a Ranger win sends them directly to Sunday's final. And look, even a loss by more than 3 goals, Kitchener has assured themselves of a semifinal berth at minimum with their 2-0 start to this tournament.
1: Yeah, we've been starting to hear some rumblings now about, do you really want to go 3-0 in the round robin, because it's so difficult to beat a team twice in tournaments of this style. We're not going to worry about all that. If the Rangers end up in a situation, my money is most of the time on these guys to find a way to win. I think about, Mike, how long it's been since I've watched a hockey game where the Kitchener Rangers have really been behind the thumb and unable to find an answer to something that their opponents have done. So Yeah, like I said, it's a sure bet usually to think that the Rangers can find a way, and I think here tonight we're going to see another edition of that.
2: The Kitchener Rangers, with their 2-0 record to start this round robin, get set to take on tonight the Chicoutimi Saguenayan. And one of the other things we've been hearing around the rink, some disgruntled fans: why do the Rangers have to play back-to-back games? Well, Chicoutimi played back-to-back games on Saturday and Sunday before having last night off. So in this case, both teams are playing their third in 4 days. Yes, the Western Hockey League teams have each had every other night scenarios, but you'll hear from UCA Hokus in just a moment when we go off the top. He doesn't give one tinker's darn about a back-to-back game here tonight.
1: Well, Mike, you know what's been nice, too, even though we're coming in here back-to-back nights? You and I, because we're Canadian and French is a national language of Canada, we've got to flex the French just a little bit. Now, folks, you're not going to hear it on the broadcast because we don't want to embarrass ourselves.
2: Chapeau.
1: We have tried a couple of words. We've gotten some name pronunciations down, and our friends from Quebec have been quite gracious in accepting our pretty poor French here at Prospero Place this evening.
2: Chapeau is the only French word I know. Our buddy Terry Doyle, who's a longtime OHL commentator, was trying to goad me with some words that I know I'm not supposed to say en français down in the media tent before the game tonight. Doyle, I'm not repeating those things you tried to stick into my brain. I promise you that. All right. I do also promise you this. We're going to move on with Harris Law pregame show coverage. Lots still to come, including a look inside Piercy's playbook. We'll also look at your starting lineups before this game tonight. We'll hear from the visitor side, because the Rangers do get the home bench tonight from the Chicoutimi Saguenayan. And right after this timeout, the man who gives no darns about playing back-to-back games, Rangers head coach UC Ahokas, joins us for Off the Top next on your Harris Law pregame show. This is Kitchener Rangers Memorial Cup Hockey on your home for Rangers Hockey, 570 News Radio.
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0: Yeah, we are back here inside the David Schooley Broker with RE/MAX Twin City broadcast booth. The negotiator gets it done. This is game number 3 of this tournament for your Kitchener Rangers. They're closing out their round robin, knowing that if they can win here against the Chicoutimi Saguenayan tonight, they will be heading into Sunday's final with an opportunity to clinch a Memorial Cup. But Rangers head coach UC Ahokas, as he always does, has his eyes set not on the prize, but on the task right in front of him and getting another win here at this tournament, looking to go 3-0 after a big win against Everett, perhaps what some people would have called a surprise win against Everett last night, and then of course that statement win the first night of the tournament against Kelowna back on Friday. Mike Farwell in conversation with Rangers head coach UC Ahokas. It is the segment we call Off the Top here on the Harris Law pregame show.
9: UC, what was it that helped your team get off to such a good start last night against Everett? I think actually we didn't have a good start. They pressured hard and they were playing. We didn't play first period. I didn't think we played well. After when the game went on, we got better. Of course, we scored those goals there in the second, but they had more chances in the first. But then when the game went on, I thought we settled in and we got playing better and better.
10: What helped you settle into that game and kind of find your legs?
9: Yeah, no, just being smarter with the puck, smarter puck management, and of course they're a heavy forechecking team, and like we saw, you can't do a forecheck like that for 60 minutes. So, but yeah, they were a little bit different. We haven't faced a team like that, what forechecks so heavy. So after that, we kind of got used to it, and then we just kept going, and good scoring of course yesterday, and Kershey at the net was really good.
10: You changed up your D pairings. Did you see something that you thought, you know, might Andonovsky and Reed, for example, would complement one another for that lineup?
9: Well, they've been changing them. During the finals, they played together. They've been playing together end of game. And then again, we went back during the game to the old D pairs. So it's nothing. Like same as Lions, we changed them once in a while. And then you go back. So it's nothing. Nothing different.
10: You mentioned Christian Kirsch's name. I think it might get overlooked. It wasn't a shutout, and Cameron Reed had 4 points, but I thought Kirsch was just terrific last night. What can you say about your goaltender?
9: All right, he's good. He's a big game goalie, solid. Like I've hoped the whole season, he gives us always a chance to win, and that's what he did. And it seems like when the games get bigger, he gets better.
10: The games keep getting bigger for your hockey club, and we all know what's on the line tonight. How do you keep the team focused for this game against Chicoutimi?
9: Well, just you go one game at a time, and you keep getting better. No, don't think of it as something special. So, but we've addressed every game like this the whole year, so we don't really change anything in our preparation or everything. Every game is a big game, so then when you get to these places, it doesn't feel you're not overwhelmed.
10: Chicoutimi scored more than 300 goals in the Quebec League this year. What makes them dangerous offensively?
9: Well, of course, they have good talent. They have a good ozone play. Their D join the rush well. But you have to take them away. You have to play hard against them. We have to have good stick details. And we have to be better at defending what we did yesterday. And I think we'll have a good chance.
10: Thanks for this. Good luck in the game tonight.
9: Thank you.
11: I just had to hold back a chuckle a little bit when Rangers head coach Jussi Ahokka says we have to be better at defending. I think they defended fairly admirably against Everett last night.
2: I like how I started with what helped you get off to a good start. The team led 2-0, yeah. As I recall. No, I don't think we had a good start at all. That's why he's the coach, and I'm the guy that talks.
11: Look, Mike Farwell also has high standards, but Rangers head coach Jussi Ahokka is
2: much higher.
11: The highest of standards, and that's part of the reason why his hockey team is in the position that they are. With a win tonight, they will book their ticket to Sunday's final here at the Memorial Cup. When we come back, we'll have the opposition's view, a couple of the star players from the Chicoutimi Saguenay. We'll hear what they think about the Kitchener Rangers and their own chances to take this tournament after winning the Quebec Maritime Junior Hockey League in some fine fashion. That's all when we return, and before we have a peek inside Piercy's playbook and a look at starting lineups here on the Harris Law pregame show.
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11: I'm back here inside Prospera Place in the David Schooley Broker with RE/MAX Twin City broadcast booth. The Negotiator gets it done. A group of guys from Quebec, Chicoutimi, beautiful francophone city in Quebec. They got it done for the first time in a very long time, taking home the Quebec Maritime Junior Hockey League trophy and booking their tickets here out west to Kelowna. And there's a couple of guys on this team who have had very good tournaments so far. Lucas Lefebvre is one of those guys. He's a draft-eligible player coming up this summer, and we caught up with him this morning alongside Christophe Berthelot on how they think they fare against the Kitchener Rangers coming into this, their second game or their third game of this tournament as well. That's here in the segment we call Across the Hall on the Harris Law pregame show.
20: Kitchener is a really good team, fast pace, speed, good skills too. So we'll have to play defense first and after that going offense.
21: A lot of speed, a lot of skill. And then, you know, for us, we're just going to try and counter that with our physicality, our structure, just what we've been doing all year, and it's going to be good.
11: Of course, Chicoutimi did have the day off yesterday as the Kitchener Rangers and Everett Silvertips came up against each other. And how did Lefebvre and Berthelot use that day off alongside the rest of their teammates to prepare for tonight's action?
21: Yeah, I think that day off definitely is going to help us there. Kind of reset, refocus. We were able to watch their game, kind of see what they're going to do, plan accordingly. And I think, you know, having the body reset there for that day was huge, and we're going to be ready to go.
20: Most of the guys went with their families, so pretty much like separate all the team. And after that, it made good rest for the rest of us, and we're going to be ready for tonight.
11: Oh, what's a better place to spend an off day than in Kelowna, British Columbia? We've had some beautiful weather since we've got up here. As I mentioned, Lefebvre is expected to be drafted in this year's NHL draft, but for the time being, he is focusing on this tournament and not thinking too hard about how this tournament is going to affect his stock.
21: Yeah, I mean, currently, you know, I'm just focused on the tournament. We want to win, obviously, and, you know, whatever comes after, you know, it'll be good, but just looking on focusing on this and making the most of this opportunity with the team. You know, I think it's just we've built this bond almost as brothers. You know, a lot of love in that locker room, a lot of camaraderie. And I think it just kind of shows in our play as we've been going through the playoffs, just getting better and better. And, you know, we've been having a lot of fun doing it. So that's been the best part about it.
11: They were the team throughout the Quebec Maritimes Junior Hockey League regular season that scored the most goals. They allowed the least, but so far in this tournament, nobody scored more goals than the Kitchener Rangers. So how will they fare against a very solid defensive team, but one that's been finding a lot of goals?
2: And head coach GM Yannick Jean, the sixth coach to win the Quebec League title as both a coach and a player, but the second to do it with the same franchise, just to correct the record from a little bit earlier.
11: Well, very, very good list of guys there who have played on the ice and then stepped behind the bench and had similar success, but how will he fare here tonight? Chicoutimi, they've won the Quebec Maritime Junior Hockey League four times. They've been to this tournament that many times as well, but they are yet to take home a Memorial Cup. When we come back, we'll have some more coverage, including starting lineups, a peek inside Piercy's playbook. That's all we get before we get you down to ice level for the start of this, the third game for your Kitchener Rangers in this Memorial Cup, looking for their third win out of three. That's all ahead here on the pregame show, brought to you by our friend Gord Harris and the team at Harris Law. This is 570 News Radio.
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2: And we are about 10 minutes away from puck drop here at Prospera Place in Kelowna, where the Rangers look to remain perfect in this round robin and punch a direct ticket to Sunday's final of the Memorial Cup, and that would be significant for reasons we'll get into much later. So stay with us throughout the broadcast tonight, not only for the action on the ice, but the information here in the David Schooley broadcast booth. That information, of course, as we continue with your Harris Law pregame show, includes starting lineups. We'll begin with the team that is the visitor tonight. That is the Chicoutimi Saguenayan. And they will start up front. Maxim Schaefer on the left wing, Nathan Lecomte in the middle, and on the right side, we will find Liam Lefebvre on defense for the Sags tonight. It'll be Thomas Lavoie alongside Jordan Tourigny. And starting in goal for the Saguenayan tonight will be Lucas Beckman, an Ottawa Senators draft pick for your Kitchener Rangers. No surprise whatsoever. Dylan Edwards with Sam O'Reilly and Gabe Sherratt. Jared Woolley, Matt Andonofsky reunited, and it feels so good on the Ranger blue line. Christian Kirsch, who has been stellar, once again starts in goal for your Kitchener Rangers tonight. Those are your starting lineups. We'll take a quick break, come back, and take a peek inside Piercy's playbook. That's coming up on your Harris Law pregame show. This is your home of Kitchener Rangers hockey, even when we're at the Memorial Cup in Kelowna. 570 News Radio.
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2: It is the Kitchener Rangers and the Chicoutimi Saguenayan here at Prospera Place in Kelowna tonight. The final game of the round robin for your Kitchener Rangers, which means one more time in this round robin to take a look inside Piercy's playbook. What do you got for us in there tonight, JP?
11: Oh, Mike, I think significantly tonight it's that scenario that we've been talking about that sends Chicoutimi straight into the Sunday final and avoids them having to play that semifinal. I know tonight all they're going to want to do is go out there and get a win, but they know that they're going to need to get a good couple of goals if they do want to bypass that semi and head straight to Sunday's final. So I'm sure offense will be a significant point of focus for these Sags heading into tonight's action. They know, obviously, the Rangers are very good defensively. They've only allowed two goals in this tournament, so that's a tall task, but they are the team who scored more times than anybody else in the Quebec Maritimes Junior Hockey League this season. But as for the Rangers, I mean, they've been so stingy, so good defensively. I think they probably let in more shots than they would have wanted to against Everett last night. So we'll probably look at to tighten the screw a little bit on that portion of their game. And I've really loved the way a couple of these forwards have approached this tournament, especially Jack Pridham. Obviously, there's the storyline there where this is a bit of a homecoming for Prids coming into this tournament, having played in West Kelowna before. But he leads all skaters in this tournament in goals heading into tonight's action. So I'd expect if the Rangers are going to put a couple up on the board, Pridham could be one of the sources of those goals. I think tonight what the Rangers would want to have is another low-scoring game, at least from the opposition side of things. But if Chicoutimi do have their way, I think that goals could come thick and fast in this one. I do have the Rangers winning here tonight, Mike, only by one. I'm saying it's going to be a 5-4 hockey game.
2: A crowd announced at 6,007 in here last night. Now, I know we're not quite there, but we're about 5 minutes away from opening faceoff. A lot of empty seats, which you might expect at this point in the tournament. It is a Tuesday night, after all. It's May. It's not summer holidays yet, so people are working. And you've got the Ontario representative and the Quebec representative in here at the tourney. Tomorrow, I suspect, with Kelowna playing what could be its last game of the tourney, but both of the Western Hockey League teams going, we'll see a larger crowd then. But looks a little sparse in here right now.
11: Yeah, it does look a little bit quiet, but it's like you said, it's the two from away teams. I'm sure tomorrow night, Mike, it'll be standing room only, and you and I will be standing in an aisle somewhere watching that game go by. But yeah, here tonight, I know the Rangers fans are going to be loud enough that it's going to sound like 9, even though it'll be a little under 6.
2: All right, we're about to get you down to ice level for our national anthem and our opening faceoff as we conclude Harris Law pregame show coverage. The Rangers win, and they're in to Sunday's final. That's the most important thing to keep in mind when it comes to what's on the line here at Prospera Place in Kelowna tonight. Pre-game coverage brought to you by Gord Harris and the team at Harris Law. This is your home of Kitchener Rangers hockey all season long and right on through to this Memorial Cup. That, of course, is 570 News Radio.
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0: Well, I love me a national anthem before a hockey match, and I'm disappointed in myself for misreading the clock. I thought we were going to be able to tick down to 0 minutes before Ashley Klimke performed the anthem for us tonight, as she has been doing throughout this tournament. And I done gummed it up, and I feel badly about that because, again, I do enjoy that anthem before the game, and I like to allow you to hear it as well. But nonetheless, Ms. Klimke has concluded her performance. They'll roll up the carpets and get this hockey game underway here as the Kitchener Rangers take on the Chicoutimi Saguenayan. My name is Mike Farwell. The man to my left is Josh Piercy. We are here in the David Schooley Broker with RE/MAX Twin City broadcast booth. The Negotiator gets it done, and our top shelf first line producer, Jordan Malcolm, is back at the boardwalk in Kitchener. I've already heard from Matt in Australia, where it's 9 tomorrow morning. Rudy in Curtis, Travis checking in from Palmerston. Dave is wearing his paper Rangers helmet from the 2008 Memorial Cup in Kitchener, as he's home in Kitchener listening tonight. Jonathan, as well as Chris, thank you all. And if you want to join them as being among our long-distance listeners tonight, drop me an email, mike@570news.com. We'll give you a shout-out before the end of this first period.
1: Gotta think that paper hat's pretty limp by now.
0: If I know Dave, he has preserved that very well all these past 18 years.
1: That thing has been in vacuum-sealed box for all that time.
0: If the Kitchener Rangers are looking for some good vibes, they can look to their previous Memorial Cup success. Both wins coming in Hull, Quebec. Tonight, the Rangers face the Quebec representative in this Memorial Cup for what it's worth. And Sam O'Reilly will lean in to take the opening faceoff against Nathan Lecomte. Lecomte wins it, and we are underway here at Prospera Place. As Lefebvre lifts the puck into the Rangers' zone, Matt Andonovsky is back to pick it up for Kitchener. Rangers in their blues tonight with the red pants and blue helmets. And they are going left to right in this opening period. Meantime, the Saguenayan are in white sweaters and socks with navy helmets and pants, and they defend that goal down to our right. That's where we find the puck right now along the boards, picked up by Jared Woolley. Woolley bumped there in the corner. Puck stays loose. Now it comes up the boards, and Lefebvre will chase it down the left wing. Stopped at the Ranger line, quickly ahead. Woolley playing it for Sherratt. Sherratt is offside at the Saguenayan line, and we've played 47 seconds of a bit of a scrambly first period so far.
1: And in case our listeners back home aren't as well in the know about the Quebec League, a Saguenayan just means somebody from the Saguenay region of Quebec, which is where Chicoutimi is located. It's like if we were called the Kitchener Regionaires. Maybe we think about changing that.
0: I have been a little bit confused by this team that they refer to by nickname as the Sags, because, of course, we have a Saginaw in the Ontario League, and it's tripped me up a few times just in conversation already these past 4 days, 5 days in Kelowna. Nonetheless, the Saguenayan defend down to our right, and they chase a puck along the boards, and it just rolls back out to center, where Rangers defenseman Carson Campbell is on it. Across to his typical D partner, Cameron Reed. How about that four-point game for the Rangers captain last night? A goal and three helpers for Cameron Reed, who might be the player of this tourney so far for Kitchener. Unless you're thinking of Christian Kirsch.
1: He did it all in front of what could be his future coach as well. Barry Trotz at the game, enjoying Reed's performance.
0: Oh, you were very excited by that, weren't you?
1: Oh, boy. He is a legend. He's a scary man, I'm sure, but that'd be a heck of a thing to meet him.
0: Tanner Lamb comes over the Chicoutimi line. His shot stopped by Beckman. Rebound was available, but the Sags will clear it out to center. Andrew McNeil knocks it down there, but it's picked up by Linde over the line, dropping to Lachance. That shot kicked out by Kirsch. Lachance is going to get it back along the boards in the Ranger zone, but he is checked by Hayden Ellis, and Ellis moves it up ice down the right wing. Over the line it comes. Bilecki on it, trying to get it across in front, and that is blocked by Alex Wong, and Wong is away for the Saguenayan. Stopped at center, though, and the Rangers dump it back into Chicoutimi territory. Did Wong ever have a dandy goal on Sunday night versus Kelowna? The kid's got some skill. Rangers at the Chicoutimi blue line. Long shot by McNeil is gloved by Beckman, and Lucas Beckman will hang on for a Swanson's Home Hardware Building Center faceoff coming up in Chicoutimi territory down there to our right.
1: Yeah, Wong is himself a Nashville Predators defensive prospect. Probably saw Cameron Reed at camp a good few months ago now.
0: Faceoff coming up to Beckman's left. He had a couple of goals that I'm sure he would have wanted back in the Sags opening game against the Everett Silvertips on Saturday. Both of the first two that got past him were tough ones to handle. If you're the goaltender, that is. Not as in the shots being difficult, but ones that I'm sure he was wondering about after they got past him. Chicoutimi tied up inside its own blue line right now, and yeah, Lefebvre just moved it outside the line. Rangers brought it back in offside, and we've got another whistle as we approach the three-minute mark of this opening period of round robin game three for your Kitchener Rangers.
1: Yeah, as a matter of fact, for Beckman, I was speaking to some folks here in Chicoutimi colors, and they said both games they thought that Beckman let in a couple of goals that maybe he should have had back, and he's an accomplished goalkeeper, so unfortunately for Rangers fans, this could be the night where he puts it all together.
0: Some of the talk coming into this tournament is that Lucas Beckman might be the best of the bunch between the pipes, so we'll see how that does all play out. Both of these teams, in fact, in their third round-robin games here tonight. Rangers 2-0, Chicoutimi a loss to Everett, a win in overtime over the host Rockets 1-1. Sam O'Reilly for Kitchener from his own blue line will dump it into the Saguenayan zone, and he'll chase it in back of the goal. Coming out front, Sherratt had a bouncing puck, couldn't settle it down, and Chicoutimi will get as far as center. That's it. Jordan Tournier knocked off the puck by Cameron Reed, and the Rangers chip it back to the Chicoutimi line. Ricard on it there. Across to his D partner, Tournier. Up ice it comes into Ranger territory. Carson Campbell back, battling there against Bertolo. Rangers clear it to the line, not out. Kept onside at the point by Ricard. Around the boards it goes in the Rangers' end. And Pridham will chip it ahead. It comes out to center. Boulon's there for the Sags, dumping it back into Ranger territory. 4 minutes gone, period number one. No score in the game. Three shots for the Rangers, one for the Saguenayan, as Jack Pridham plays it rink wide for Luca Romano. Romano over the line trying to get it back to Pridham, but it's broken up. Out to center comes the puck. Rangers reset back at their own blue line. Cameron Reed comes through center, tries to get through the players himself. It's knocked off his stick, and Chicoutimi's got it back. But the Rangers, thanks to Pridham, win that puck right back. They'll play it to the defense. Rangers want to change. The Sags will take one too, and Carson Campbell will leave that puck in back of his own goal down there to our left. Cameron Arquette getting an early shift here tonight. Didn't see a lot of him in either of the first two games, although despite limited action, how about a goal and an assist for Arky last night? As Chicoutimi comes into the Rangers zone, a shot blockered out by Christian Kirsch. Into the corner it goes. Rangers win it back there, and Alexander Bolecki has got it.
1: And because of the way this tournament works too, Mike, that sixth goal could be very, very important for the Rangers and when it comes to that math that we were talking about earlier.
0: A 6-2 win for Kitchener last night, a 5-0 win in their first game. Here's a chance for the Sags as Kirsch kicked out a shot, and Alonzo Gosselin was there, but he couldn't settle it down to get a quality second opportunity. Kirsch will cover up, and we'll have a Swanson's Home Hardware Building Center faceoff in the Rangers zone with 14:44 to play in the first.
1: Yeah, had that puck just settled down that little bit, I think Christian Kirsch maybe had the angle on Gosselin, but it would have certainly been a chance. Something else to note about these Sags as well, Mike, one of the best power plays that we've seen in a very, very long time, not only in the Quebec League, but also heading into this tournament. They're operating at up above 32%. That's right around where Brantford was this season, just a little above that at 34, but yeah, very, very good team when you give them an opportunity on the man advantage. Kitchener took a couple of penalties last night. They're going to want to avoid doing that here this evening.
0: Rangers win the faceoff in their own zone. Matt Andonofsky clears the puck out through center. Chicoutimi will chip it right back the other way. And Jared Woolley inside his own blue line. Flips it high out to center. Yeah, gloved down by Sherratt. And he practically handed it to Sam O'Reilly. So that'll be blown dead with a hand pass. And this one is just waiting for a little bit of the atmosphere you want from a Memorial Cup. Some young fellas on the big screen here, they're into it, but a lot of empty seats in the barn here tonight.
1: Yeah, in comparison to what we've seen the last couple of nights, it for sure is one of the quieter nights for Prospero Place. I'm sure probably will be the quietest night at Prospero Place in this tournament. Rangers fans won't mind.
0: Faceoff comes back out to center ice, and O'Reilly takes it against Lecomte. Lecomte wins it. The puck dumped into the Rangers' zone down there to our left. Kershaw to the goal. He'll leave it there for Andonovsky, who chips it up the boards. And Gabe Sherratt will just drop it back. Andonovsky will quarterback this breakout from inside his own blue line. Plays it onto the right wing for O'Reilly. Bounces off his stick. Andonovsky reaching for it again. Gets it back to O'Reilly, who dumps it into Chicoutimi territory. Lavoie is back to pick it up for the Saguenayen. He'll play it around the boards in back of the goal, and Tournier is on it. Jordan Tournier back to Lavoie, and he's going to be forced back deeper into his own zone. Tried to clear past Romano, who knocked it down for a moment, but Chicoutimi will get it back as it's sent deep into their own zone. And Lavoie is in back of his own goal down there to our right. 13:35 to play in a scoreless first period here at Prospera Place. Both teams, three shots in this game. As a puck is dumped into the Rangers' zone, Carson Campbell will take it in back of the net. And Maverick Lachance there showing no interest in flushing Campbell out. The Saguenayen will just sit back and try to counterattack if they can pick up something in the neutral zone. Here comes Gitte over the Ranger line. Gitte, a backhand, and Kirsch the save. Back towards the blue line, kept onside there by Bernier, but the Rangers get it back. Pridham with Humphreys over the Chicoutimi line. That's offside. We've got exactly 13 minutes to play in this scoreless first period. Rangers hockey for Hefner Lexus Toyota. You're a part of the family. 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
0: Exactly 13 minutes to play, period number one here at Prospera Place in Kelowna. Farwell and Piercy here in the David Schooley Broker with RE/MAX Twin City broadcast booth. The negotiator gets it done. A scoreless affair thus far between the Rangers and Chicoutimi Saguenayen. Four shots for Chicoutimi, three for the Kitchener Rangers. And we've got a neutral zone faceoff coming up just outside the Chicoutimi blue line.
1: Yeah, I think Chicoutimi head coach Yannick John is happy about the way his team has started this game. After that last whistle, Mike, he let out a big clap, and there he goes again, clapping again. It could be a feature of his game behind the bench, pumping the guys up.
0: I got to say, I was quite taken with Mr. John at the coach's conference. He just oozes French-Canadian, doesn't he? And I mean that as a compliment.
1: He's a cool guy.
0: He certainly is.
1: A cool guy.
0: Rangers win the draw. They dump it into the Sags zone down to our right. Again, Chicoutimi in their whites tonight with some light blue and then navy blue trim. Navy pants and helmets. They go right to left. And just waiting in back of his goal is Alex Wong. Cameron Arquette shadows from the slot. Wong moves it out to center for Ricard. He plays it onto the wing. Looking there for Toussaint. The Sags will get it back to the blue line. Long shot there is tipped, but it's kept out. Andrew McNeil had Toussaint tied up down near the blue paint, and the Rangers will bank it off the glass and down the ice. Wong is back to pick it up for Chicoutimi. Right up the middle with that pass, Cameron Arquette swept at it, didn't come up with it, and indeed that will be an icing against Chicoutimi. 12:11 to go, period number one.
4: Yeah, you mentioned it earlier. Cameron Arquette, he did get a couple of minutes in that game against Everett last night, but he's seen a little bit more ice time here tonight. I thought that third line was so good last night after Gabe Sherratt slotted down into that position, and coaching staff actually moved Christian Humphreys up onto that first line alongside Edwards and O'Reilly.
0: Face-off win for Sam O'Reilly leads to a chance in the slot, but the shot goes off a skate. Here comes Toussaint for the Saguenayan. He'll dump it into the Rangers' own goal for a change. You can tell just by watching this Chicoutimi team, Josh, why they allowed so few goals. 150 in this past season. They are a structured and stifling defensive team.
4: Yeah, they look like a unit that's pretty well coached, pretty well drilled. They have visualized most scenarios that you can imagine out there on the ice, and they've looked good so far here tonight. It's, you know what, a little bit of a chess match, a little bit of a fencing match here in the first 10 minutes. Both these teams just kind of feeling each other out. We've seen this every game so far this tournament. The start's been a little bit slow, but actually, you know what, against Everett, the Rangers kind of just came out and got her going.
0: The Rangers have some thoroughbreds, and the Saguenayan want to make sure they stay in the stable as the faceoff comes back down into Chicoutimi territory. That's down to our right. O'Reilly on the draw against Lecomte. Lecomte wins it, and Chicoutimi will rip it around the boards. Andonovsky keeps it onside for the moment at the blue line, but Chicoutimi's got it back. Here comes Vermette, chipping it over the Ranger line. Jared Woolley gets to that first, chops it up the boards. Dylan Edwards on it. He'll play it around back of the Ranger goal to Woolley. Quickly up to O'Reilly, bumpers it back to Edwards. Edwards over the line. His shot doesn't get through as it's knocked off his stick by Bernier at the last moment. And Chicoutimi's got it back again. Boulons around back of the net to Bernier. Up ice it comes. And it's De Rousset over the line to Massé. A long shot sails wide. Jumping off the bench into the play was Tournier, but he can't get a shot away. Chicoutimi wins the puck back to the blue line, though. Linde in for De Rousset. His long shot deflects into the far corner. Tournier on it. He tries to cycle it along the boards. Edwards intercepts, and the Rangers deflect the puck down the ice. No icing on that one as Lavoie gets back to pick it up for Chicoutimi. He's going to lug it through center. Good rush up over the Ranger line. Dishing off there, he had Schaefer with him, but Schaefer unable to get a shot. The Rangers have it back once again, and it's Jack Pridham. Slowly out of his own zone, doesn't like what he sees in a very clogged neutral zone. Speaking of those thoroughbreds, Pridham had no room to move. Now he drops the puck to Christian Humphreys. Humphreys dumps it into the Saguenayan zone. It's chipped right back out, and Carson Campbell is back at his own blue line for Kitchener. Rangers going left to right in their blues tonight. They come over the line, Pridham cross ice, Humphreys off his stick, in front, Ellis tried to tip it home, and goaltender Beckman was there for Chicoutimi.
4: That was a bit broken, but it actually ended up being a very nice chance for Ellis. That puck trickling through, and he almost tried to backhand it between his legs, but couldn't quite get enough meat on it.
0: Just past the midway point of this opening period, a scoreless game so far. Chicoutimi 1-1 at this round robin, the Rangers 2-0. And the puck through center. Gite couldn't come up with it. Rangers send it back Chicoutimi's way. It's Tanner Lamb over the line. Lamb hits the brakes. Turns along the wall. Tied up there by Wong. Ellis gets it back for Kitchener into Lamb. Lamb, he tried to sneak one through short side. And it sails through the crease. Lamb now in back of the goal. Gets away from Alex Wong. Lamb along the boards. Spinning away again. Trying to work that puck into the corner. He's got Luke Elenis out there with him, but the play is broken up by Anton Linde, and the Saguenayan failed.

0: He just wants to get involved in a real classic tilt like his teammates Campbell and McNeil, but two times now he's gotten into a tilly, and within 5 seconds he's on the ice with his opponent.
1: Well, and you could see what was happening there as he was kind of dragging. Oh, Toussaint got one in there as they were getting back to their knees, as we see on the video board here at Prospera Place, which is a beautiful board, by the way, a really nice element to this arena. But as Woolley was kind of dragging Toussaint in for a locked and loaded punch there, Toussaint's legs came out and kind of took the legs out from under Jared Woolley. So down they go, very little in the way of punches thrown, and with 7:32 to go in the first period, there's Tim and Grayson. They're staying at our hotel here in Kelowna and have been hanging around, and Grayson's a great kid. He called our Rangers Talk post-game show back during playoff action at the Memorial Auditorium. We talked about Memorial Cup memories, and Tim is making some memories with his young son Grayson here tonight. Great to see them on the video board. So 7.5 to go in the first. Scoreless game here between the Rangers and Saguenay. Kitchener in blue, Chicoutimi in white, and it's Chicoutimi coming out of its own zone with the puck. Lefebvre will peel back to his own blue line. Now he fires a long pass towards Nathan Lecomte. It misses, and Lecomte almost tried to get out of the way of it because the pass was coming in so hot. That's an icing against the Sags.
0: Yeah, those two guys have linked up plenty of times already in this tournament, Lefebvre and Lecomte. That one doesn't work out, but that man, Lefebvre, who's potentially going to be an NHL draft pick come this summer, he's had a great tournament so far, as they show a best of fights here in the Memorial Cup. And boy, oh boy, that fight last night with Andrew McNeil, that was a classic. The Campbell one maybe even a little bit better.
1: I'll let you in on a little secret about Andrew McNeil. After that fight with Jackson Vaughn last night, he was overheard saying, "I need to learn how to throw heavier punches this summer." I think that means Jackson Vaughn really has a lot behind those knuckles when he lets them go, as goaltender Lucas Beckman makes a save in the Sags goal. Another whistle and some more conversation. I don't know if it's a bilingual conversation or not, but maybe some emotion coming into this game, JP. 6:58 to go in a scoreless first.
0: Yeah, you'll love to see it. Like we say, these are rivalries that have to be born and potentially die within one night, a couple of hours. So, I mean, look, these guys are all gamers. They're all competitors. You get out there against another champion, and a competitive edge just really thrives out there. So it's expected to be a little bit chippy.
1: Face off to the right of Beckman in the Chicoutimi zone. The Rangers get to it. Pridham sends a shot from along the goal line that goes right through the crease. Off the boards, down the ice. Cameron Reed's going to pick it up. He wants to wheel. Up ice it comes to Humphreys. He's stopped at center, gets it back, plays it to Carson Campbell. Campbell will try the right side here, looking for Pridham. It's broken up again, and Chicoutimi sends it across the ice where Christian Humphreys tracks it down for the Kitchener Rangers. Humphreys now from inside his own blue line. Comes over the Chicoutimi line. Puck knocked off his stick. Cleared out to center once more. Andrew McNeil chipping it back to the Sags blue line, but Chicoutimi comes up ice. Cross ice pass looking for Lecomte. Misses, but Boulons keeps it onside. Carson Campbell came in looking for a hit. Kind of missed with the hit. Went down, but gets the puck back for Kitchener. Up to Arquette. Cross ice, Pridham. He'll lift it through center. Arquette's got his motor running, chasing it into the Saguenay zone, but Gosselin got there first for Chicoutimi. Ahead it comes to Anton Linde through center. Chicoutimi, and way offside was Lachance. As we come past the final 6 minutes of the first, 5:44 to go in period number one, an in-arena timeout in this scoreless game here at Prospera Place. 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
1: 5:44 to play in the first period here at Prospera Place in Kelowna. Mike Farwell and Josh Piercy in the David Schooley broker with RE/MAX Twin City broadcast booth. The negotiator gets it done. We are here in the beautiful Okanagan area of British Columbia. Megan and the Schluter family check in from Elmira tonight as long-distance listeners. Thank you so much. Heather with us in Brantford. Rob checks in from Kitchener with wife Tammy. Thank you both very much. Johnny's with us in Long Island tonight. Chris in Canmore, Alberta, just one province to our east. Kitchener Cooney, Rob Kuhn, our good buddy from Environment Canada, checks in with his wife Kathy from Kitchener. Jeff and mom Audrey also in Kitchener. Steve is in Rome, Italy, checking in tonight. Dave and Kim walking their dog at Birds Hill Park in Winnipeg. I just love that whole vibe. Walk the dog, take the Rangers game with you. Tommy up in central Frontenac, Ontario, just got home from the Euchre game in time to turn on the Kitchener Rangers. Matt in Kitchener with his Justin Azevedo jersey on circa 2008. We had Azzy in as an alumni during these playoffs with the Rangers. Bob from the Schwa with us once again. Jason listening to the game in Seattle and cheering for the Silver Tips. I know they're not playing tonight, says Jason. Jason, it's okay. All junior hockey fans are welcome on our broadcast. Christine in Kitchener. Greg's in the hot tub. All right, Greg, wherever you are happy. And Sue in Sudbury checks in as well. Thank you to each of our long-distance listeners tonight. 5:33 to play in this scoreless first period. Chicoutimi 1-1 at this round robin against the 2-0 Kitchener Rangers. Rangers in their blues defend the zone down to our left. Chicoutimi put the puck at that blue line, lifting it on the backhand deep into the zone. Andrew McNeil chips it up the wall. Gosselin broke it up, looked in front. He had his man Linde there, but the puck in the air, Linde couldn't bat it down. Puck now along the boards in the Ranger zone. Lachance getting it into the corner. Linde back to Lachance. Tries a spinorama pass in front. He had Gite there, but the Rangers got a stick on it. Puck now in below the goal line. Dug free by Hayden Ellis. Ellis hard off the boards down the ice, and that will likely be an icing against Kitchener. Indeed it is. 4:45 to go in the first, and we will bring the Swanson's Home Hardware Building Center faceoff back down here to our left into Ranger territory.
2: Yeah, certainly hasn't been a classic first period of hockey. Definitely pretty back and forth and a little bit tentative. Rangers now with an important defensive zone faceoff to take care of and try to avoid letting the Sags grab one before the first ends.
1: Jared Woolley and Alexi Toussaint dropped the gloves earlier. Wasn't much of a fight at all. So no Moose Winooski's power plays in this game yet, as a point shot from Tournier gets through on Christian Kirsch, and the Rangers netminder, as he has been all through this tournament so far, was there for the Kitchener Rangers.
2: Yeah, and the bit of a coming together after that, the two guys from the blue line for Chicoutimi just giving each other a bit of a fist bump, and why not? I think that's probably the best chance of the game so far. Tournier takes that shot with plenty of traffic in front. Nice save with the shoulder there by Christian Kirsch.
1: Five shots apiece for these hockey clubs as the Rangers knife a puck. Ooh, that's a ticky-tacky one into the Chicoutimi zone. I think by the letter of the law, absolutely the right call, but oftentimes they'll give you the neighborhood call on that one, just inches, really, centimeters in metric away from that center ice red line. The Rangers got the stick on it, deflecting it down the ice, but an icing is whistled, and Sam O'Reilly will take the defensive zone draw for the Kitchener Rangers.
2: Now, of course, the Memorial Cup is big for these guys wearing the stripes as well. Mike Campbell and Jeff Ingram, both WHL referees, and Luke Pye, our old buddy from the OHL here.
3: Doing the lines.
1: Yeah, with Philippe Pilon of the Quebec League as another point shot. This one from Thomas Lavoie gets through. Kirsch will make the save. Luke Pye, we joked down in the media tent before the game, Christian Humphreys better be on alert. Luke Pye could not have scored a better open ice tackle than he did on Christian Humphreys in a game during the playoffs back at the Memorial Auditorium. No harm, no foul on it. Humphreys was going to go after somebody, and Pye just wanted to slow him down on the way.
2: He looked like a linebacker on ice. It was really incredible.
1: It really was. A little hockey football mix there. As Lecomte for Chicoutimi comes into the Ranger zone, turned down a shot, tried to make a fancy play, and never ended up with either. Puck comes back to the blue line. Sags on it there. They whip it across. Lavoie bringing it in and trying to center there was Tournier, but it was blocked. And now the puck out at center. Picked up Dylan Edwards to Sam O'Reilly. O'Reilly loses it along the wall at the end of a long shift. And we've got 3:40 to play in period number one. No score here at Prospera Place in Kelowna. 6 shots for the Sags, 5 for your Kitchener Rangers. Chicoutimi, a long pass up to center ice, and Lachance couldn't settle it down. Rangers bring it over the Chicoutimi line. Humphreys spun away from one check, couldn't spin away from them all, and Chicoutimi again chips that puck down the ice. Carson Campbell will pick it up, looking for Humphreys at center. That pass also misses, and the Sags have it back once more. Bernier up the ice, and it's Bertolo on the backhand. We'll dump it into the Ranger zone. After it, Maverick Lachance. He's checked, and Luca Romano's got the puck for Kitchener. But Boulons comes and gets Romano. Puck goes below the goal line in the Ranger zone. Carson Campbell will pick it up, and Carson Campbell will settle things down for the Kitchener Rangers. Up ice, the Rangers come. Oh, whoa, whoa. He called that ice, and that you could hear from up here, Liney Pilon calling icing, and that was not. I promise you that. 2:39 to go in the first period. It costs the Rangers a defensive zone draw and 200 feet of ice.
2: Yeah, you can see the frustration on the faces of the coaching staff down there on the Rangers bench after that one called, and not a great time to call an icing either. It's been a quiet first period, and if the Sags can find a way to win this faceoff, maybe work things back to the point again and get another contested shot, but the Rangers win that faceoff nicely.
1: Everyone's allowed to make a little boo-boo. Liney did in this case. And now it's Tournier for Chicoutimi, dumping a puck into the Ranger zone. Carson Campbell in back of the goal. Around the boards to Christian Humphreys. He's helped out by Luca Romano, but the Sags get the puck back. There's a shot from Massé off the shoulder of Carson Campbell, who is not afraid to block shots with any part of his body. Puck goes out of play with 2:19 to go in this scoreless first period. Each team gets the chance to share a hype video before the game here, and I was paying closer attention to the Rangers video tonight, and it showed that shot that Carson Campbell blocked not far below his throat the one day. Goes down, takes it high in the chest. I remember that game vividly. And that guy is just fearless.
2: Yeah, he basically goes collarbone on that thing, just kind of closes his shoulders up and makes sure that puck stays out. I think he'd block it any way he could, Carson Campbell. That's just the kind of player he is.
1: This is going to be a game about details, and Hayden Ellis takes care of a detail for the Rangers here, winning the faceoff in the defensive zone. But Kitchener can't clear. Chicoutimi works it in front. De Rousset was there, but couldn't get it away. Shot away. Back at the blue line it comes. Wong is on it. He'll play it in along the boards. And Andonofsky gets to it. For Jared Woolley. Up the boards again, and Kitchener can't get out. Chicoutimi with some pressure here. Under 2 minutes to go in this opening period. Andonofsky works it around to the far side. Woolley chips it ahead. Elinas able to shield that puck from Tournier. Down the ice it goes. Rangers will get a much-needed change. And Wong will take it in back of his own goal for Chicoutimi. 90 seconds to play in the first. The Sags going right to left. They come through center. It's Schaefer over the Ranger line. Big hit delivered by Carson Campbell. And that brings the crowd to life. Chicoutimi again keeps the puck onside. Rangers get back to it. Lamb will chip it out to center. Brought back into the Ranger zone. Cleared to the far side. Cameron Reed goes to get it. Gives it to Carson Campbell. He absorbs the blow. Ooh, just a nifty little pass out front. And then O'Reilly fails to clear. He puts it right into Pateras Boulons. Rangers get it back. There's a fanned pass by Dylan Edwards, but O'Reilly able to sweep it out to center. Shakutami chips it back to the Ranger line. Carson Campbell forced to chase it. Knocks it off the glass and out. And then Dylan Edwards, his pass just in behind Gabe Sherratt. Sherratt goes in offside, and we're down to 35 seconds to go in the first period. Now, JP, you've heard me say this every time we've come up here to this press area at Prospera Place. I love the coffee urn that is right. Like, I can see it from here. I need a few more cups of that if this game doesn't start doing a little bit more, if you know what I'm saying.
2: Well, I think we might need to get a coffee urn down onto the Rangers bench as well. We're seeing a little bit of a, maybe not even tired legs, but tired minds out there. A couple of mistakes in their own zone there on that last one, and perhaps opening the door for Shakutami, but as of yet, nothing for either side, and you're right, it's been a pretty sleepy game.
1: A team that plays such a stifling defense can frustrate the bejeepers out of you, as there's a shot off the wing, and Bertelot gets in on Christian Kirsch. Maybe a little bit of a snow job after Lachance let the shot go. But yeah, when the frustration builds, maybe the mistakes start to come because you're pressing to make something happen out there. That was the eighth shot for Shakutami, just five for the Rangers, and this game remains scoreless with 15 seconds to play in the first.
2: Young man in the crowd there, he's got a stop sign with the name Kirsch written on it. Why not? Two goals through two games so far. That includes a shutout. And the import goaltender is really, I think, Mike, drawing some eyes his way this tournament. He's having a great one so far.
1: Off the faceoff, the Rangers will clear the puck out through center. We're going to get one more chance here. Lecomte over the line, and he sends a low shot wide on the glove side, and the first period will come to an end. Donuts on the board. There were donuts down in the media tent, too, but in this case, I mean zeros for both teams through 20 minutes here in this third round robin game for both clubs, Shakutami and Kitchener.
2: Yeah, you can kind of tell that it's the third game as well. Obviously, there's plenty of time to get accustomed to this tournament, but maybe just a little bit of some tired legs out there. We saw a nice burst of speed there from Lecomte at the very end of that period. He did that a couple of times throughout the first, and the Sags are going to hope that he can maybe find another player alongside him with a burst of speed that he can pass it over to and try to beat Christian Kirsch. For the Rangers, I think, you know, a lot of positives to take out of that period. Only allowing eight shots is fairly good for the Rangers throughout a period of play. They were good defensively, solid defensively. They really weren't terrible going forward. It just was kind of one of those periods where both teams, I think, were looking to sort of hold what they have just a little bit. The Sags know that they only need a couple of goals to get a win and secure them to the semis. Of course, they'll be looking at that game tomorrow night very, very closely no matter what happens. That's Kelowna against Everett. For the Rangers, they know that even if they lose by two, they get into the finals on Sunday. So a little bit of a tentative game so far, but I expect at some point there'll be a big hit, there'll be another fight, there'll be a goal that opens things up, and then we'll really start to get into the meat and potatoes in this action.
1: We are scoreless through one. Shots favor the Saguenayan 8-5. 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
11: I'm Brent Cater. Police say a driver has been charged after a crash involving a pickup truck in the LRT in Kitchener, which triggered a lengthy ion disruption. The crash happened late Monday morning on King Street West near Louisa Street. No injuries were reported. The truck driver, though, a 41-year-old man, has now been charged with careless driving. Canada is ordering all travelers from Ebola-affected regions to isolate for 21 days. Immigration authorities are temporarily suspending applications from the Democratic Republic of Congo, South Sudan, and Uganda. Ontario municipal councillors could soon be removed from office for violating a code of conduct under a new provincial bill. The new law allows the provincial government to create a standard municipal code of conduct with penalties up to removing and disqualifying a member from office if they are in serious violation of the code. We're at a back to Kitchener Rangers Memorial Cup Hockey. I'm Brent Cater, 570 News Radio.
12: Oh, thank you so much, Brent. We're back here inside the David Schooley Broker with REMAX Twin City broadcast booth. The negotiator gets it done. Of course, that broadcast booth is not located where it normally is. We have airlifted that thing all the way from the Kitchener Memorial Auditorium to Prospera Place in beautiful Kelowna, British Columbia. This is the part of the country they call the Okanagan, and that's a place where the grapes do grow aplenty. I've already walked around. I had a beautiful walk around this city today and up a mountain. And again, I'm not sure I'd love to call it a mountain to my friends from BC, but to my friends in Ontario, boy, did I ever climb a mountain today. Great view up there. You can see the grapevines from all the way up, and some great wine is produced here in Kelowna. They produce some great hockey players as well. The Kelowna Rockets have plenty of history. They've got plenty of stars that have gone and made names for themselves in higher echelons of hockey. And these Chicoutimi Saguenay have really made a name for themselves this season as well. We checked in on the CHL rankings throughout the year, and time and again, those Saguenay were up and around the top spots of those rankings, normally around the three spot, with Everett being number one and Kitchener really not being too much in the conversation for top five, although I think they peaked at about the four slot on those CHL rankings. But they had a great season. They've got a great story. And Francois Gingras is the broadcaster for those Saguenay. Now, here's the thing I was mentioning to Mike earlier tonight. Has Gingras come to me and said, can we please do an interview for my broadcast and do it all in French? I would not be able to do it very well, though you will hear me speak a little bit of French off the top of this tape. But Gingras, Francois, that is, he was very gracious in doing this interview in English so that we can bring the story of those Saguenay to our listeners back in Waterloo Region, specifically Kitchener or wherever you're listening from, so that we can hear the story of this French team that won the Quebec Maritime Junior Hockey League Championship this season. That's all here on the first intermission show that's brought to you by our friends over at Five Star Water Solutions. 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
13: Francois, merci de me parler, but let's do it in English. It's really nice to be here at this tournament. Obviously, you get the mix of the folks coming from Quebec, the folks coming from Ontario, and this really is the out-of-town game here today. No Western teams involved, and it's I think it's going to be a really interesting contest between two very good teams.
14: Yeah, sure. We played the two teams from Western, so to play the team from Ontario, it's the fans are excited, and with the the 2-0 for you guys, Kitchener. It's going to be interesting to see where we can face up about that.
13: Do the Sags enter this game feeling like a little bit of an underdog?
14: Maybe, and if that's so, I think they're going to be comfortable with that. But we played two different games. The result was better for one of them, but I think the Sags can play better than what they did in the two games. So it's going to be super interesting to see against you how they can play.
13: For a couple of these guys who are looking to get drafted to the NHL this coming summer, this tournament has been very important, and a couple of guys, one on each team, who have had very good tournaments and are definitely helping their draft stock. For you guys, it's been Lefebvre, and he's had a great tournament so far.
14: Yeah, Lefebvre was acquired after the Christmas, and he's been so good since that moment. And in the playoff, he was one of our best players, and right now in the Memorial Cup, already 2 goals, is going to be a super great pick for the team that's going to draft him. He can score, he can hit, he can do anything on the ice, so really, he's going to deserve to be drafted.
13: Coming into this game, I think a lot of people have scouted your goaltender as potentially the game changer, and he's having a good tournament so far as Beckman, and it's going to be important for him to have another nice game here tonight.
14: Yeah, I'm pretty sure he would have wanted to see again the two first goal against Everett, but he had a great game after that. And same thing against Kelowna. Maybe the first goal would have wanted to see it again, but after that, he's been super solid, and he's one of the best goalies in the QMJHL. So if he can continue that way, he can steal a game, that's for sure.
13: What's the feeling in the community like, knowing that they've been to this stage before, but they have not yet to get over the line? No Memorial Cup wins, but you've been here a handful of times. Is this now the team that can get over the line?
14: Just to win the Georges Courtois Trophy was a great finish for me, because it's been 32 years waiting. So people wanted that. They got it. Now, for sure, they want the Memorial Cup will be a great feeling for the people in Chicoutimi. They feel that they have the team. We compete against Everett, and the game was super close. So now we're going to see against Kitchener. But people in Chicoutimi feel that they can go all the way.
13: And a very special season and a very special championship, especially for the coach, who not only now has a championship being behind the bench for this team, but also one that actually played on the ice.
14: Yeah, Yannick was there the last time the team went in the Memorial Cup in the 1994, and now he's behind the bench. It's been 12 years already that he's been in Chicoutimi, and first trophy for him. Now he won the Memorial Cup, first opportunity, so it's going to be interesting.
13: Can you play just like tourism manager for a moment? What's the town like? What's Chicoutimi like?
14: Chicoutimi is a beautiful city. It's 2 hours out of Quebec. There's a big fjord. I don't know if that's how we say it in English, but it's a beautiful small city in the QMJHL. We're close to water, so it's a small city, but I know the player appreciate it.
13: We're very much looking forward to the game. Thank you for chatting with me.
14: Merci.
12: Yeah, Francois, I was speaking to him a little bit after, because me being from the East Coast, I have experience watching what I used to call the Quebec Major Junior Hockey League. That league has changed over now. Quebec Maritime Junior Hockey League. They made that change over in 2023. Although now, Mike, they might have to change it again, because Maritime does not even now describe all of the teams in the league, because Newfoundland is not a maritime province.
15: Listen, I'm an older guy, Josh. You know that. And I think you do this to me on purpose. I don't want any more things to change, okay? Things must stay the same. I caught myself already earlier on this broadcast, Quebec Major. I mean, it was that way for 45 years of my increasing existence. So, yeah, you can't say Maritime. There are other words that I know I'm not supposed to say on the radio, too. So, well, listen, you keep changing it, and I'll do my best to keep up, is all I can tell you young pups these days.
13: The QMJHL, they got very lucky that M was already there. And they could
15: that was the point, right?
13: They could morph it into Maritime, but then the Newfoundland Regiment really threw a spanner in the mix. That they don't travel, or rather, they didn't travel to Newfoundland this year. They will travel at the Newfoundland next year, and maybe, who knows? I mean, I'm going to be stuck doing the broadcast alongside Mike, but who knows? If I'm lucky enough to be out there, maybe I'll catch the Sags and they make the trip all the way to St. John's.
15: If I can just add in there, because you brought up your beloved Newfoundland Regiment, and respect, I love that passion for the home province, but if we can have a team in Newfoundland again in this league, come on, Thunder Bay. That's all I got. Great hockey market. I know. It's way, way up there in northwestern Ontario, but universities play up there all the time. Surely we can make it work in this league, can't we?
12: Mike, I know that all you and I have to do when it comes to plane travel in this junior hockey league is show up, sit our butts in the seat, and fly, but I can't imagine that it's too much of a headache to figure out plane. You'd have to plane travel to Thunder Bay basically every time that you play.
15: Sure you would. And you go up there for a couple of games, and that's just fine. You know, every big wig in the Canadian Hockey League is here right now. You take care of this. I'm going to talk to some people, okay? Thunder Bay, let's go.
12: Okay, sounds good. Well, Mike will go do that. We'll handle when we come back. We'll get a scoring summary from this game. That's going to be quite short. We'll have a look at other scores from around the sports landscape before we get you back down to White's level for period two between the Kitchener Rangers and the Chicoutimi Saguenay. 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
12: We're back here inside Prospera Place in beautiful Kelowna, British Columbia, where the Kitchener Rangers and Chicoutimi Saguenay were involved in a fairly quiet first period. There are no goals to report. Shots 8-5 in favor of the Saguenay. That's the second night in a row where the Rangers have been outshot through the first frame of hockey. However, of course, as we all remember last night, they came out big in terms of the score. 6-2 was the win for the Rangers against the Everett Silvertips. But still, this game's story is yet to be told. There's some other games being played. One in the NHL where the Las Vegas Golden Knights are looking to close out their series against the Colorado Avalanche. Boy, would that ever be an upset if the Knights could sweep the Avs. Right now, they are up 1-0 in that game four. Mark Stone with the goal for the Golden Knights. That gives them the early first period lead over the Colorado Avalanche. The Toronto Blue Jays also in action, or they rather were today. They came out to an 8-1 win over the Marlins, and they improved to 26-29 on the year. Not exactly where they want to be, but some improvement in recent weeks for the Toronto Blue Jays. When we come back, we'll have the second period of play here between the Saguenay and your Kitchener Rangers. That's all ahead here on the after the first intermission show, which is brought to you by our friends at Five Star Water Solutions. 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
15: Second period about to begin here at Prospera Place in Kelowna. The Rangers, the Saguenayan, scoreless through 20. Third game of the round robin for both of these clubs. Kitchener 2-0, the Sags 1-1, and the Sags win the opening faceoff. Lecomte getting it into the Rangers' own. Point shot, that one tipped, and it goes just wide, as establishing some net front there was Liam Lefebvre. But the Rangers, led by Matt Andonofsky, come through center. He'll dump, he'll chase, he'll lay a body check. Rangers pick up the loose puck. It's Sam O'Reilly in around back of the goal with it. Is O'Reilly getting it to the blue line. Woolley long shot low along the ice, scooped up by goaltender Beckman. And Lucas Beckman will hang on in the Chicoutimi goal for a Swansons home hardware building center faceoff. 27 seconds into this second period.
24: Yeah, another bit of chopping and changing from the Rangers coaching staff. Trying Jack Pridham up now on that top line alongside Sam O'Reilly and Dylan Edwards. Just looking to get Prids a little bit more involved in this game. O'Reilly does so much well that I can't imagine how much of a treat it must be to play alongside that guy.
15: Rangers in their blues tonight, going right to left in this second period. Chicoutimi in white. They've got some light and navy blue trim. It'll be Lecomte and O'Reilly on this faceoff. O'Reilly wins it for the Rangers right to the aforementioned Pridham. He scoops it back to the blue line. Cameron Reed there playing it in along the boards. In back of the goal, it's Dylan Edwards digging it free. To the point, Carson Campbell. His shot sails through. That's just high. And Sam O'Reilly has lost a glove, but he's battling for that puck. He wins the battle. Sends it around to the far side. Jack Pridham on his horse to go get it. He tried going back to the blue line, though. A little bit telegraphed, and the Saguenayan take it out to center. But Carson Campbell gets it right back for the Kitchener Rangers. Up ice it comes. Pridham, he'll wrist it into the Chicoutimi zone. Sags defenseman overskates it. Dylan Edwards gets on it along the boards. He's tied up by Boulons. And now it's Bernier with the puck for Chicoutimi. Up the boards, not out. Kept onside by Dylan Edwards at the end of a long shift. He gets it back in deep, but Boulons will clear it. And down the ice comes Chicoutimi into the Ranger zone. Along the boards, it was Vermette losing it. Puck comes back out to center, and Wong has got it. Oh, he turns it over. Here's an odd man rush for the Rangers. Romano with the puck into the zone. Romano, the shot! Romano, the goal! The Rangers grab the lead! A neutral zone turnover goes back the other way and into the back of the net.
24: Great job there by Luca Romano on that odd man rush. It was a 3-on-1, a bad giveaway to start off for Chicoutimi in neutral ice. Not a puck that Wong wanted to be playing, but when it comes in there, almost a 3-on-1, Luca Romano looks to the left of him, doesn't really see an open pass, and decides to go for the shot instead. That is a beautiful high glove side shot into the top right corner of the net. Beats Beckman and puts the Rangers ahead. And like I said earlier, Mike, that could be the goal now that starts to open the can on this game.
15: That might go down as an unassisted marker. Wong just lost it at center ice, and Luca Romano looked off the pass and ripped one past goaltender Lucas Beckman. Tanner Lamb's going to pick up a helper. So there you go. And it comes 1:38 into this second period. The Rangers on the board first here tonight. Touring you now for the Chicoutimi Saguenayan dumping the puck into the Rangers' zone. Matt Andonofsky, that pillar of strength on the back end, gets the puck out of the zone, down the ice, out of the reach of Humphreys, who is at the end of a shift anyway. And the Sags come back through center. Tournier dumps it into the Rangers' zone. Andonofsky is there again, ahead to Ellenis, chipping it to Hayden Ellis. Ellis over the line, left wing side, carries it around back of the goal, comes out the other side. He's got lots of room now. Tried to go pass across. It goes off a couple of skates and ping-pongs wide of the net. Back to the blue line. Carson Campbell, the shot. Beckman finds it in traffic. Luke Ellenis doing a nice job of mucking it up. And then speaking of mucking it up, how about Hayden Ellis? He gives away several inches here to Tournier. And Tournier got a shot on Ellis after the whistle. But Hayden Ellis, beak to beak. Or maybe Ellis's beak to Tournier's chin.
24: He's standing up as tall as he can. Definitely holding his own there against an opponent that's quite a bit taller than him. Luke Ellenis has a dance partner as well.
15: Yeah, Ellenis has got Lavoie wrapped up. And here's the thing we always say, Josh, about a team that's got its share of big fellas on it, which the Rangers do. Everybody plays about 6 inches taller, so Hayden Ellis didn't care that he was smaller in stature than Jordan Tournier, because Hayden Ellis knows if Tournier wants to mess with anything, he's got to mess with the brothers on the bench too.
24: Yeah, look, it gives you some platform shoes maybe when you've got some tough customers like the Rangers do. Crowd goes aw as a man up on the board drops his pizza onto the floor. That's unfortunate.
15: Oh, somebody here at Prospera Place, get the man a free slice. Come on. Rangers doing some good work along the boards here in the Chicoutimi zone, but the Sags will recover, and out through center comes Maxim Schaefer into the Rangers zone. Puck knocked off his stick. Rangers work it across the ice to Luke Ellenis. Ellenis will chip and chase into the Chicoutimi zone. Gosselin gets back for it. Whoa, a dangerous pass in front of the goal from Toussaint. Rangers keep it on side at the blue line, and it's picked up by Jack Pridham. He'll chip it into the corner. Toussaint there against Sam O'Reilly. O'Reilly, I think, just trying to get himself involved here. Came in pretty heavy. Puck gets out to center, and now dumped into the Rangers zone. No icing on it. Bielecki back to pick it up. Getting it to Dylan Edwards. He's knocked off the puck. It stays in below the goal line in the Rangers zone down there to our right. Four players digging for it. Two from each team. The Rangers defensemen, McNeil and Bielecki. And it's McNeil that will get the puck out past Toussaint. Down the ice, it's O'Reilly across to Pridham. Pridham, rebound, they score! O'Reilly bangs it home! Beckman stops one, but he can't stop both. And the Rangers, 4 minutes into the second, now lead 2-0.
24: Mike, I'm just looking up from my sheet. You mentioned Sam O'Reilly trying to get himself involved in the game, and I was thinking, you know what, after that OHL postseason that Sam O'Reilly had when he led the league in playoff goals, I thought maybe he's just been a little bit quiet throughout this tournament so far. But look, that link up and that change that the coaching staff made, adding a little bit of speed to that top line in Jack Pridham, and Sam O'Reilly following along closely to his left-hand side. Pridham picks up the puck, gets a nice shot off on Beckman, but it's O'Reilly who's there to slot home the rebound and put the Rangers up 2-0.
15: Second goal of the tournament for Sam O'Reilly, the OHL playoff MVP and the league's Outstanding Player Award winner. In his third consecutive Memorial Cup, he won last year, he lost the year before, and would he ever like to finish off this junior career with another Memorial Cup trophy? Rangers now lead 2-0. Pridham will pick up the primary assist. Puck is dumped into the Chicoutimi zone, and the Sags quickly get it out through center. Dylan Edwards will pick up the secondary assist as the Rangers get the puck back in their own zone. Up ice it comes. Christian Humphries a shot. That's kicked out. Rebound was there for Jared Woolley. And his second attempt deflects into the corner.
24: Boy, the water has been chummed for these Kitchener Rangers. They are looking very, very hungry now. That was a beautiful pass into Humphries.
15: How do you like the adjustments made at the intermission? And the Rangers just come out with a couple of quick ones, about 2.5 minutes apart. And the Rangers now the 2-0 advantage as we approach the 5-minute mark of period number two. And Chicoutimi is going to have to open up its game here to avoid falling to 1-2 in this round robin. Puck into the Chicoutimi zone, played around back of the goal for Lechance. He'll just lift it high out to center. Carson Campbell bats that away for the Kitchener Rangers, and Gabe Sherratt has got it. His pass across the ice looking for Arquette. It was deflected, and Chicoutimi again clears it out to center, but the Rangers right there, they will regroup at their own blue line. Carson Campbell. Again, the Rangers in this second period in blue going right to left. This is dumped into the Chicoutimi zone. Icing is waved off. And the Sags will carry to center. It's Jordan Tournier. Onto the wing for Lechance, dumping it into the Rangers zone. Along the boards, it's Cameron Reed. Most points of any player at this Memorial Cup tournament thus far with 5. Clears the zone. Now it's Linde over the Ranger line. That's going to be an offside as things were just slowed up at the Chicoutimi bench. 14:04 to play, second period. The Rangers with 5 shots already this period, none for the Sags. And Kitchener, the 2 goals from Romano and O'Reilly have the 2-0 lead.
24: Yeah, as the Sagnia will likely be aware, it's not an insurmountable lead against the Kitchener Rangers. Everett was able to have a 2-goal comeback against the Rangers last night. Of course, that's when things really opened up for the boys from our town, and they put 4 more on the tips.
15: That man to my left is Josh Piercy. My name is Mike Farwell. We are here in the David Schooley Broker with RE/MAX Twin City broadcast booth. The negotiator gets it done. Rangers fight for a puck in the Chicoutimi zone. It comes across to Dylan Edwards. Edwards into the corner with it. Absorbs a blow there from Bernier. Edwards now tries to pin that puck along the wall with his skates. Lecomte, Bernier, Boulons all trying to dig it free. It does come free, but the Rangers had it. Pridham tried to find Bielecki sneaking in from the blue line, but Chicoutimi did a nice job breaking it up, get the puck down the ice. Bielecki whips it back out to center, knocked down there by Lavoie. Over to Lecomte, he'll dump it into the Rangers' zone, and Chicoutimi wants a line change. Bielecki starts from back of his own goal for Kitchener. Right to left come the Rangers. Bielecki's pass looking for Edwards, misses. That'll be an icing against Kitchener with 12:58 to play in the second period. Suddenly it's 2-0 for the Rangers. 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You're a part of the family. 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
15: 12:58 to play, period number two. here at Prospera Place in Kelowna. The Rangers a 2-0 lead on the Chicoutimi Saguenayan. My name is Mike Farwell, the man to my left, Josh Piercy. We are here in the David Schooley Broker with 3MAX Twin City broadcast booth. The negotiator gets it done, so you know where we are, but where the heck are you? Here's your long-distance call. I know it's getting late into this Tuesday night back home in Ontario, but we would love a check-in from our long-distance listeners, whether you're near or far. A couple of listeners from Washington State here tonight. We love having you along, but please do consider dropping us an email, mike@570news.com. It's an easy email, mike@570news.com. Let us know where you are listening from, and we will give you a shout-out before the end of this second period.
24: And it's likely that wherever you're from, wherever you're listening from, there's probably a hockey jersey from your town, or if not a close by town, here at the rink. This is one of my favorite parts about this tournament, Mike, just looking around and seeing all of the different jerseys. A Prince George Cougars jersey up on the board there now. We saw a Rimouski jersey up there earlier. Brantford, of course, we've been watching those guys that whole tournament. But yeah, every time you come to the rink, you just see something a little different, something you didn't expect.
15: Faceoff coming up in the Rangers zone down to our right. 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It is DeRusso for Chicoutimi against O'Reilly for the Rangers. Rangers win the puck. Around the boards it comes. Picked up by Pridham. Onto the wing for Dylan Edwards over the line. Edwards the shot, and that one sails high. Off the glass, out through center. And Bilecki will pick it back up for Kitchener, getting it back to the defense. Woolley ahead to Pridham. Cross ice, Bilecki. Looking for O'Reilly at center. That didn't work. And Chicoutimi will send it back into Ranger territory. Bilecki hard around the boards to the near side. Dylan Edwards sends it back to the far side of the Ranger zone. And Jared Woolley banks it off the boards and down the ice. This game had a brief tilt in the first period between Toussaint and Jared Woolley, but they both went to the ice quickly. No real punches thrown. And neither team has had a Moose Swinouski's power play opportunity in this one. It feels like a bit of a no-hitter. But again, the Saguenayan are going to have to open up here, giving up two goals in short order in this second period. A scoreless game broken open by Luca Romano and Sam O'Reilly of the Kitchener Rangers in the first 4 minutes of this period. 11:40 to play period number two now. Rangers with the puck just outside the Chicoutimi blue line. Dylan Edwards rips it in. It'll sit down in the trapezoid in back of the Chicoutimi goal, and Wong plays it ahead to Bertolo over the line. Now in front, they score! Quick passing, and Emile Ricard will bury it for the Saguenayan, and it's a one-goal game just like that. First shot of the period for Chicoutimi.
24: Yeah, nice piece of skill there. That's a little bit of that soft skill on display for the Saguenayan. The Rangers just caught in a little bit of a change, and beautiful pass to Ricard, who just burst his way through a couple of blue jerseys. Lifts that puck high. Nice shot there over the blocker of Christian Kirsch. Lecomte making that nice little forward pass into Ricard and beats Kirsch and brings them back within one. Great job there by the Saguenayan. Like you said, they haven't really had a whole lot of offense to speak of in this period. Their first shot, first goal.
15: 11:22 to play in the second, and suddenly it's a one-shot game. As Emile Ricard picks up the goal to get the Saguenayan on the board. Rangers dump the puck into the Chicoutimi zone, but the Sags will quickly move out through center, and that is way, way, way, way offside at the Ranger blue line, as Linde got a little anxious there ahead of the play.
24: Now Ricard gets the goal, Bertolo and Lecomte get the assists on that one. Like we said, it was a nice piece of passing there between those three to get Chicoutimi on the board.
15: Off the offside, faceoff comes just outside the Ranger blue line. LaChance wins the draw for Chicoutimi. And the Sags chip it back over the Ranger line. But Luke Ellenis is there breaking up the rush immediately. And Ellenis now for Kitchener turns the other way. Big collision at center with Linday. And then the puck dumped into the Chicoutimi zone. And goaltender Beckman will glove it and hang on as Ellenis and Gabe Sherratt mix it up at the side of the Chicoutimi crease. Nothing more will come of that. We're down to 10:40 to go in the second period. Kitchener leading 2-1.
8: Ellenis was just coming up the ice with that puck, and he really got laid out by Linday. Just goes right into him. Can that goal for Chicoutimi just pepper that little bit of fairy dust into their skates that they need? The Kitchener Rangers have been a very hard team to score against this entire tournament so far, and about halfway through this game now, they need a bucket of them to secure their spot in Sunday's game.
15: Five shots for Kitchener in the second, just one for the Sags. Kitchener a 10-9 advantage in shots on goal overall. So not much in the way of chances in this one so far. As the Saguenayan will come over the Ranger line. There's a quick shot coming over that line from Schaefer. And Kirsch makes the blocker save. Puck comes back to the blue line. Held in there by Lecomte. Back into Schaefer. It goes. He had his man Lefebvre in front. But the pass just misses a stick. Now out to Schaefer, a shot. That one's blocked. Lecomte gets it back for Chicoutimi. The Saguenayan running around the Ranger zone now. Centering pass. Looking there for Lefebvre. Rangers able to break it up, get the puck out to center. Here comes Jack Pridham. Pridham into the Chicoutimi zone with Dylan Edwards, dropping to Sam O'Reilly, back across for Edwards, but he couldn't get a stick on it. Edwards will cycle it back deep into the Chicoutimi zone. O'Reilly hard around the boards. Cameron Reed pinched in but couldn't keep it onside. Oh, Edwards did, but the puck picked up now by Lavoie, and the Saguenayan have time to move it out as the Rangers finish change. Massé over the Ranger line. Goes up along the boards against Carson Campbell. Puck comes in below the goal line in the Ranger zone. Picked up by Luca Romano. He opened the scoring in this one, and Romano gets it to Christian Humphreys. Humphreys will dump it into the Chicoutimi zone. And the Saguenayan played around the boards. Look out, Massé had his head down, but Cameron Reed went after the puck instead of the player. That was lucky for Massé, who ends up icing the puck with 9:07 to go in the second. Kitchener leads 2-1 Rangers hockey for Hefner Lexus Toyota. You're a part of the family. Visit hefner.ca. 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
15: 9:07 to play, period number two here at Prospera Place in Kelowna. Rangers and Chicoutimi Saguenayan in the third game of this round robin for each team. Kitchener 2-0. The Saguenayan 1-1. Kitchener leads this game 2-1 as we welcome you back inside the David Schooley Broker with RE/MAX Twin City broadcast booth. The Negotiator gets it done. And we welcome as long-distance listeners tonight, Sandra and Fred checking in from at home in Cambridge. How about Jesse from Osaka, Japan? That might be our long-distance listener tonight. Tex, listening from the locker room at the Odd. I didn't know Tex could type with those fat foam fingers. Greg checks in from Kitchener tonight. And the Tri-City Americans fan checking in from Port Huron, Michigan. And thank you for that. And along with the Dolson clan checking in from Cambridge.

0: Edwards will cycle it back deep into the Shakutami zone. O'Reilly hard around the boards. Cameron Reed pinched in but couldn't keep it onside. Oh, Edwards did. But the puck picked up now by Lavoie. And the Saguenayens have time to move it out as the Rangers finish change. Massé over the Ranger line. Goes up along the boards against Carson Campbell. Puck comes in below the goal line in the Ranger zone. Picked up by Luca Romano. He opened the scoring in this one, and Romano gets it to Christian Humphreys. Humphreys will dump it into the Shakutami zone. And the Saguenayens played around the boards. Look out. Massé had his head down, but Cameron Reed went after the puck instead of the player. That was lucky for Massé, who ends up icing the puck with 9:07 to go in the second. Kitchener leads 2-1 Rangers hockey for Hefner Lexus Toyota. You're a part of the family. Visit hefner.ca. 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
0: 9:07 to play, period number two here at Prospera Place in Kelowna. Rangers and Shakutami Saguenayens in the third game of this round robin for each team. Kitchener 2-0, the Saguenayens 1-1. Kitchener leads this game 2-1 as we welcome you back inside the David Schooley Broker with RE/MAX Twin City broadcast booth. The negotiator gets it done. And we welcome, as long-distance listeners tonight, Sandra and Fred checking in from at home in Cambridge. How about Jesse from Osaka, Japan? That might be our long-distance listener tonight. Tex, listening from the locker room at the Odd. I didn't know Tex could type with those fat foam fingers. Greg checks in from Kitchener tonight. And the Tri-City Americans fan checking in from Port Huron, Michigan. And thank you for that, Anne, along with the Dolson clan checking in from Cambridge, having enjoyed the Blue Jays game. Thank you to the Dolson clan. We love you from here in Kelowna.
5: Just so you know, Texas fingers are real. They're not foam.
0: Oh.
5: Ascots are real.
0: Right. I forgot. Sorry.
5: Boosie is listening.
0: Puck in back of the Shakutami goal in some skates. Dug free by Gosselin. And the Saguenayens come through center. It is dumped into the Rangers' zone. And now in the corner, Vermette is on it. He works it out. Quick shot there by Massé. And how about the save? Christian Kirsch. That was on the stick, off the stick, and then into the chest protector of goaltender Kirsch. Lecomte now for Shakutami. Cross-ice pass to Bernier. Bernier throws it at the net. And Kirsch got the stick down to deflect it into the far corner. Along the boards, it's Bertelot getting it back to the blue line. Ricard. Ricard into Lecomte. Lecomte, cross-ice pass, intercepted. The Rangers have three coming through center. It's Cameron Arquette leading the way over the line. Arquette hits the brakes. His mates went for a change. Arquette just puts the puck in deep, and Kitchener gets some fresh legs out there. Sherratt on the forecheck. Can't come up with this one. Puck down the ice. That's going to be an icing against the Shakutami Saguenayens as we come down to 7:38 to play in this second period. Kitchener leading.

0: in the game, 2-1.
1: They sont un peu affamés, these Saguenayens, looking hungrier, Mike, right now. These guys have come out after that TV timeout. A couple of really good chances there on Christian Kirsch, who had to make a big save to keep these Quebecois at bay.
0: Chapeau. It's the only French word I know. Rangers win the faceoff in Chicoutimi territory. It comes back to the blue line for Matt Andonovsky. Andonovsky takes it down to the corner, works it in below the goal line to Sherratt. He tried to get it to Ellis, but that didn't work. Ellis comes out with it, throws it back at the net. Sherratt couldn't get a tip. Andonovsky that entire time was held up along the boards. As Chicoutimi clears it out to center, and Cameron Arquette dumps it back in again. Around the boards it comes. Carson Campbell from the far point sends a shot into the near side corner, and the Saguenayens will get it out through center. Carson Campbell takes it back into his own zone, plays it ahead for Gabe Sherratt. Sherratt dumping it into the Chicoutimi zone, and the Sags will reset there. Chicoutimi in white going left to right. They come over the Ranger line. It's Lachance on the left wing side, hits the brakes. Back it comes. Shot of a rolling puck. That one by Linde is wide of the goal. And now Carson Campbell for Kitchener has it in back of his net. Christian Kirsch watching over his right shoulder. Campbell and Reed still fighting for it, but it's Chicoutimi that comes out with it. Back to the blue line for Guité. Shot hits a leg on the way to the goal. Scooped up again by the Sags. It's Tourigny. Getting it back to the blue line for Linde, but it took a hop on him. Comes out to center, and we're down to 6:13 to go. Second period. Chicoutimi right back into the zone. Cross ice pass. And that one just in behind the intended target, Guité. Rangers back on the puck. It's Dylan Edwards. He'll bank it ahead for Jack Pridham. Pridham couldn't find it. Chicoutimi clears it out to center. Rangers bring it right back in. Pridham a drop pass. O'Reilly. His shot is blocked. Chopped to the blue line. Andonovsky there for Kitchener. Playing it in deep. And Linde, or Lavoie, pardon me, will play it ahead. Across ice, it comes, and gaining center for Chicoutimi is Linde. Takes the hit, gets the puck in deep. Lecomte in the slot, couldn't get a shot away, but gets the puck now back to the blue line. Across it comes for Wong. Wong had to chase down a pass, gets that puck in deep. Schaefer plays it around the boards to the far side of the Ranger zone. In it comes for Lefebvre. Lefebvre tried to cycle it in deep. Rangers were there. Dylan Edwards was wise to that one, and the Rangers come over the Chicoutimi line. Play broken up immediately, cleared out to center. Andonovsky ahead for Romano, but Woolley was yet to vacate the zone, and the Rangers are offside with 5:06 to go in the second period. Kitchener 2, Chicoutimi 1, Rangers hockey for Hefner Lexus Toyota. You're a part of the family. Visit Hefner.ca. 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
0: We've got 5:06 to play in the second period here in Kelowna. The Kitchener Rangers, a 2-1 lead on the Chicoutimi Saguenayens. My name is Mike Farwell. The man to my left is Josh Piercy, and we are here in the David Schooley Broker with RE/MAX Twin City broadcast booth. The negotiator gets it done. We welcome in long-distance listeners Jeff, who checks in tonight from Barrie, Tony at the beautiful covered bridge in West Montrose. Ashley sends a huge shout-out to our boys from the hometown of Kitchener. Thank you, Ash. Jordan in the Schwa listening before bed tonight. It's getting late back in Ontario. My dear friend Pat on her way home to Cambridge from Simcoe checks in. Will from Englehart, longtime listener. Thank you, Will. Brian from Gray County is with us. Paul is in Kitchener. Chris is checking in from the tippity top of the Blue Ridge Mountains in North Carolina. How I love those Blue Ridge Mountains. Edwina in Kenilworth tonight. Chris and Melissa from Guelph. Brian from Muskoka. And our good friend Edward Ferruzel from KW Accessibility. Edward is a stone cold beauty. Can't wait to come to his golf tournament in a couple of weeks' time. And checking in from Kitchener tonight is Mr. Ferruzel. Thank you to all of our long distance listeners staying up late back in Ontario as the Rangers try to hang on to this 2-1 lead here late in the second.
4: I've caught glimpses of Mike just practicing his swing ahead of that tournament too. And
0: I go as the MC. I will offer my services for a free meal. I refuse to golf. Rangers on a puck in the Chicoutimi zone. Tanner Lamb tied up along the boards. Puck comes free. Rangers whip it around here to the near side. Cameron Reed whips it back around the boards to the far side. Tanner Lamb into the corner against Gosselin. Humphreys joins him. So does defenseman Wong of the Saguenayan. Puck still in their skates. Now it's loose. And it is picked up by DeRusso. Out through center come the Sags. Vermette dumps it into the Rangers zone. Carson Campbell knew that hit was coming. Hung onto the puck, but Chicoutimi gets it back to the blue line. Whoops, mishandled there by defenseman Boulans. And the Rangers come out to center, but Bernier will break that up, throwing it back into the Ranger zone. Carson Campbell again takes a big hit, but gets the puck up the wall. Cameron Reed for Luca Romano. It's a two-on-one over the line with Lamb. Romano keeps, he shoots, he misses, blocker side high, and Christian Humphreys is on it. He loses it, though, to Vermette, who gets to center, but Humphreys comes back to pick it up for the Rangers. And a nice saucer pass on the backhand ahead to Bilecki. Bilecki gains the Chicoutimi line with O'Reilly in a long shot. Oh, bounces off the end boards. Bilecki put a wild shot wide. And here come the Sags the other way. Over the line, it's Bertolot. Bertolot around McNeil. Takes it down below the goal line in the Ranger corner. Leaves it for Lefebvre and around back of the Ranger goal. To Lecomte along the wall. Back into Lefebvre. And the Rangers get it back. Cross-ice feed for Pridham, looking for Bilecki jumping into this rush. Pass, though, couldn't be knocked down by Alexander Bilecki. He gets it back in back of the net. Out it comes to O'Reilly, and a kick save and a beauty made by goaltender Lucas Beckman. Now it's Chicoutimi over the Ranger line, and tied up there was Lefebvre as the Rangers clear the puck down the ice. Pridham first in after it around back of the Chicoutimi goal. Edwards throws it in front. O'Reilly a chance. And Beckman will make the save. And Beckman will cover up as O'Reilly is taken to the ice by Tomas Lavoie. And we've got a whistle with 2:53 to go in this second period.
4: Jack Pridham getting into it there after that play. Of course, O'Reilly is the guy that ended up on the ice after that play. But he had a real nice opportunity right in front of the net.
0: Jack's got some jump again tonight, doesn't he?
4: He certainly does. He's had a great tournament. Maybe he feels a little bit at home here in Kelowna, or maybe it's just a combination of really good plays starting to amp up for that man. Like we said, he had a really good OHL playoffs, but didn't find the back of the net too many times. He was more of an assist man, but yeah, he's got a pep in his step here. Mike, why not? You know, come to the end of your junior career and you want to finish it off with a bang.
0: 2:53 to play in this second period. 2-1 the Rangers lead. We're going to have offsetting minors here. Tournier goes for Chicoutimi. Pridham goes for Kitchener. So four-a-side hockey, and still not a single opportunity in this game. We had a fight earlier, but no Moose Swinouski's power plays to speak of. I got to think four-a-side is going to be something that these Saguenayan enjoy. They'll dump the puck into the Ranger zone. That's down to our right. Matt Andonofsky back to get it. He'll head man for Christian Humphreys. Humphreys through center. Gains the zone. Spins. Throws a backhand through the crease. It'll be picked up by Cameron Reed. Plays it back out to center for Andonofsky. Quickly ahead to Romano over the line. Romano knocked down, but the puck comes into Christian Humphreys. Humphreys along the boards. Stripped there by Boulons. His pass across for LaChance. Romano gets it back for Kitchener. Plays it down into the Ranger zone as Kitchener will regroup inside its own blue line. Alexander Bolecki on it. Just over a minute to go in the four-a-side situation. Just under two to play in the second. Dylan Edwards takes a pass from Bolecki. Goes around back of the Chicoutimi goal with it. Now comes to the blue line. Still has it. Dylan Edwards. Edwards floats it into Sam O'Reilly. O'Reilly takes it to the half wall. Comes back to the blue line. And Wong will chase Sam O'Reilly out through center. And all the way back down the ice into the Rangers zone. Ahead to Campbell. Whoops, he lost it. Here's Lecomte with a chance. And he misses blocker side high. Uncharacteristic play there from Campbell, but the Rangers come up ice. Dylan Edwards over the line with O'Reilly. And Lavoie played that very well for the Saguenayan. As Lavoie now moves it up ice to Lecomte. Lecomte over the Ranger line with Wong. Finds the trailer on the play. Lefebvre. He finds Lavoie. Lavoie gets through everybody. Kirsch the save. The rebound. Another save. Oh, baby. Christian Kirsch. Here's another chance for Chicoutimi, a shot. That one comes from Lefebvre, and Kirsch makes another save. Rangers can't get a stick on this puck, but it will be batted out to center. And Lavoie chases it back into his own zone in the final minute of this second period. Long-distance pass misses. They wave off the icing, and the Rangers clear it to the blue line, not out. Across it comes to Wong, looking in front of tip, and another save is made by Kirsch. Oh, Christian Kirsch saving some of his best for the late stages of this second period. Half a minute to go in the middle frame. Rangers play it back to their own blue line. Jared Woolley's got it for Cameron Reed. 20 seconds to go in the second. Reed over the Chicoutimi line with Elenis, and Sherratt got in ahead of the play. He's offside. Play blown dead with exactly 18 seconds to go in the second, but a flurry of chances for the Saguenayan.
4: Yeah, I'm looking over at the Rangers bench there right now, Mike, and just seeing a couple of furrowed brows. I think that's because Christian Kirsch really came under fire there towards the end of that 4-on-4, and just after it expired, two really good opportunities for Lefebvre and one for Tourigny, who made a great redirect towards goal. And Christian Kirsch, three important saves. The Rangers are looking up the scoreboard right now and only seeing 2-1 because of their Swiss goaltender.
0: 14 shots apiece. Neutral zone face-off for Swanson's Home Hardware Building Center. You'll find them on Park Street in Kitchener. Rangers dump it into the Chicoutimi zone. The Saguenayan quickly through center and then offside at the Ranger line as Matt Andonofsky was there to break things up. And another neutral zone draw is coming with 4 seconds remaining in period number two. Kitchener hanging on to that 2-1 advantage.
4: Yeah, it was a little bit quiet before the last couple of minutes. Obviously, this period's been a little bit of a tale of two halves. The Rangers played really well in the first 10 minutes. Chicoutimi, they've had a much better period here in about the last 10, and they could nearly be tied heading into the third frame if it wasn't for Christian Kirsch.
0: A final dump in. Knocked down and then sent aside by Kirsch. And a little pushing and shoving here. It's Luke Elenis and Jordan Tourigny. Tourigny's been a thorn in the Rangers' side here tonight, JP. But Kitchener, who came out with two quick goals to start the second, will carry the 2-1 advantage into the third period. These players don't look like they're done yet, though. Hayden Ellis among them. Yeah. He has got something to say tonight.
4: He's had a burr in his bonnet tonight for sure. He's been a little bit chippy every time he's been out there on the ice. Look at Andrew McNeil getting involved there as well, pointing at a couple of Saguenayan players as they head into the dressing room and consider their options when it comes to this game. Because, Mike, now that we're heading to the third period, we know that all the Rangers need to do is keep the Saguenayan from scoring 5 goals in that third period, and they will head to that game on Sunday. And for a team that's only conceded 3 and 2 games and 2/3, I think that Rangers fans can feel pretty confident going into this third period. And it's probably just the way the Rangers would have wanted. A little bit quiet, a little bit tense, not an open game like maybe I expected before. And going into one more period of hockey here in this round robin, I think they'll like their chances.
0: Rangers with 10 shots in the second. The Saguenayans with 7. Both teams 15 shots on the board through 2. But it's the Rangers with the lead on the big part of that board. 2-1 the score. Kitchener in front as we head to our second intermission. Josh Piercy standing by with that for you right here on Kitchener Rangers Hockey. 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Break.

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5: I'm Brent Cater. The so-called maple washing has become an issue amid the ongoing trade war with the U.S. as Canadians increasingly look for more homegrown products. The Canadian Food Inspection Agency has been investigating instances of retailers or producers making their items look more Canadian when they really aren't. Consumers are encouraged to continue to support suspected maple washing to the CFIA. Inclusion groups want Ottawa to halt its planned expansion of medical assistance in dying to include mental illness. Next March, MAID is set to begin including people whose sole underlying condition is a mental illness. Ontario is allowing its civil servants to work remotely on some of Toronto's World Cup game days. Managers can approve occasional or temporary remote work requests for situations like Toronto's World Cup game days on June 12th and June 26th. Right back to Kitchener Rangers Memorial Cup hockey. I'm Brent Cater, 570 News Radio.
6: Thank you, Brent. We're back here inside Prospera Place in the David Schooley Broker with RE/MAX Twin City broadcast booth. The negotiator gets it done. It was a three-goal second period. Two of those goals going way of your Kitchener Rangers. And 2-1 is the score heading into the third frame of hockey. As I mentioned before, as we get down to the nitty-gritty of this, the mathematics may come into play for your Kitchener Rangers. A win means it doesn't matter. Nobody can catch up to them. They have three wins in three games. No other team in this tournament can do that. So that will send them right into Sunday's final. But we also know that the Chicoutimi Saguenayens can put a spanner in the works there if they beat the Kitchener Rangers by more than two goals. In order to do that now at this point, they would need to put five up on the Kitchener Rangers. Just checking my math on that. I think even four would do it. A 5-2 win for the Saguenayens would mean that the Rangers' route to the final is not as certain. They would need to play a semifinals game. Of course, the opponent of that, we still don't know. Again, all that matters is the Rangers right now are in a winning position, and if they stay in that winning position, they are guaranteed to go on to the final on Sunday. Well, as we've been doing all playoffs long, we're checking in with former Kitchener Rangers players and coaches who have made an impact on this organization and who have played in past Memorial Cups. Nick Spaulding is the man that Mike Farwell's in conversation with here on this second intermission show. Not only is he a former Kitchener Rangers player, he's a current assistant coach for the Cambridge Redhawks, who had a historic season. You'll hear all about that here in the second intermission show, brought to you by our friends over at Fowler Tire and Auto Center on Fairway Road in Kitchener.
7: It's hard to imagine, Nick, that the Rangers team that just won an OHL championship is the first time in 18 years, and the last team to do that was, of course, yours in 08. When you think of that long a period in between Rangers championships, what do you think?
8: Yeah, I mean, it obviously speaks to just the, you know, the competitiveness of the league in general. I know being in the area, I've been around a lot of the Ranger games and stuff over the years, and they've had great teams, and it just shows that it's not easy to get there. And so when you get there, it's, you know, that much more special and that much more fun, and a chance to win the Memorial Cup means a lot.
7: The year that you did it, of course, Kitchener was hosting the Memorial Cup, so you knew all year that you were going to be there in the final or in the tournament. But you had to win your league on the way. What was that year like, knowing you were going to be there at the end?
8: Yeah, I think it's probably a different feeling than, you know, these guys did going into their final round. Mind you, we almost blew it a little bit in our final OHL championship. But, you know, I think we approach it the same way, still wanting to get in the right way, you know, win the OHL to get in that way, and which we're fortunate enough to do. But I think it was, you know, a little bit of a privilege to be able to play at home too. Once we did that, we had the home fans, the home home crowd all the time, so we were able to take advantage of that until the final. But you know, it was a lot of fun to be able to host it. Unfortunately, we couldn't pull it off, but it was a lot of fun.
7: What do you remember of that OHL final? You said almost blew it. You're up 3-0. Belleville comes back. Those feelings maybe going into that game 7, how much confidence there was in the room?
8: Yeah, I mean, it could be the game 7. We knew we had a good team, and Belleville did too. We played them you know, throughout the year, and they were pretty stacked, so we knew it was going to be a good game, but we had a lot of confidence in our group. I think, obviously, you know, blowing a lead like that is never good, but I think that, you know, the good thing is it was one game then, and we put it all out there, so it was good to pull it off, and we went in the right way, like we talked about, so that was the, you know, that was a good thing for us to go into the championship that way.
7: You're probably aware, but that Rangers team is the last team to go into the Memorial Cup the right way, as you described it, the last team to win its league as a host team. It hasn't happened since.
8: Okay, I didn't know that. That's interesting. Yeah, well, then good thing we pulled that off. Unfortunately, you know, once you get there, it's all about, you know, it's disappointing not to bring home the Memorial Cup. So that was, you know, that was a tough end for us, but it was still a lot of fun to win that OHL and get that opportunity and play in front of these fans for Memorial Cup was awesome.
7: What are the differences, Nick, between the OHL Championship going through 4 rounds of playoffs to win the J. Ross Robertson Cup, but then Memorial Cup's a different beast. Short tourney, you got to do well in the round robin. What are the differences there?
8: Yeah, I mean, it's you're playing teams you don't know. You can get, and I mean, especially probably today's game, there's even more video and more pre-scouts, so get as prepared as you can, but you don't know. You don't know the players. You don't know the teams and any sort of adjustments, so it's that one game. You just got to go out and lay it out there, and it's a lot of fun, but it's definitely a little more nerve-wracking, and it's a game where one game you can, you know, you may not have your best, so you got to find a way to get it done either way.
7: Getting to do it on home ice, we've talked a lot about the fan support in Kitchener. What can you say about what that meant to you back then?
8: It was awesome. I mean, I'm local, like I said, so I grew up watching the watching this team and watching them win, and you know, it wasn't too long before they won the Memorial Cup out east, and I think to be able to play just here in general was awesome, and then to be able to win the OHL championship in Kitchener was, you know, it was a dream come true for me as a young kid. So I think we had a lot of fun, and then obviously went on to host it, which is a whole nother experience, just to be able to have that support and, you know, our friends and family come to the games and the pre-parties and all that stuff with Memorial Cup was a lot of fun.
7: You're a coach yourself now too. What advice would you give these hockey players as they prepare for their Memorial Cup run?
8: Yeah, just have fun, enjoy that moment, and try to take home that trophy. I know, you know, it's obviously, like we just talked about, it's a one game kind of tournament, so you got to lay it all out there, and when things aren't going your way, you just got to find a way to, you know, bear down. I know this Kitchener team's got a lot of different ways to win, so I'm looking forward to watching them.
7: You played for Pete DeBoer and Steve Spott in this league and so many others through your pro career. You take any elements of how they coached into your coaching style at all, Nick?
8: I mean, I'd love to. I mean, obviously, those are two, you know, those are great coaches to be able to lean on. And I was fortunate to have them for, you know, my time in junior. And then again, met up with them in San Jose. So, you know, I try to draw from it. Obviously, I'm a long way from what they were at. But, you know, just to be able to have those mentors and those guys that taught me throughout, I think it definitely, like it or not, sticks with you. So it's helped me a lot.
7: How does it feel to be a coach on a Sutherland Cup champion team here in Cambridge?
8: Yeah, awesome. I mean, I played in this league when I was 16, and we lost, unfortunately, in our Sutherland Cup. So come full circle now and watch these kids win it. You know, brings you right back. You just know how special it is and how fun, and these kids are enjoying it. So it's great to see.
7: Congrats on the championship, and thanks for always making time.
8: Yeah, thanks, Mike.
6: Mike Farwell and Nick Spaulding in conversation on the set of the movie Twister, by the sounds of it. Glad those guys stayed safe and were able to have a chat about the good old times and about the good new times that Nick is now enjoying as assistant coach beside Todd Bertuzzi with those Cambridge Redhawks again. Sutherland Cup champions. What a season they had down there in Cambridge. What a season these Kitchener Rangers have had up in Kitchener. Still one period left, if not a little bit more, depending on how the score goes, in this round robin for your Rangers. They've won two games so far, looking for their third win in the round robin in just three games here against the Chicoutimi Saguenayens. 2-1 is the score heading into the third frame. We'll have that scoring summary and some scores from around the sports world before we head back down to the ice for the third period of hockey. That's still to come here on the second intermission show, brought to you by Fowler Tire and Auto Center on Fairway Road in Kitchener.
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6: Prospera Place, where we are just about 4 minutes away from opening puck drop here on Period 3, Game 3 for your Kitchener Rangers here of the Memorial Cup. We've got three goals so far in this game. They all came in the second period. Three, really a magic number. It was Luca Romano who got things going for your Kitchener Rangers just a minute and a half into that second frame. The assist from Tanner Lamb, but Romano and Lamb taking advantage of a mistake by a Chicoutimi defender and coming the other way and scoring that opening goal. Then Sam O'Reilly, just about 2 minutes later, also got on the board. The assist on that one coming from Jack Pridham. Ricard for the Chicoutimi Saguenayens would bring his team back within one goal before that second period ended. Really, the Kitchener Rangers started that first 10 of the second frame really, really well. Slowed down a little bit in the second 10 minutes. Finished the period strong, but the Saguenayens will really, really have to come at these guys hard if they want to give themselves an opportunity to skip the semifinals and head straight to the final on Sunday. They need to win this game 5-2 if they keep the Rangers from scoring anymore. So they'll have to come out and really start pouring on the offense, at least more than what we've seen from them so far. Of course, a game happening in the NHL, the Stanley Cup playoffs, also taking place as we enjoy the best of junior hockey here in British Columbia. The Las Vegas Golden Knights looking to close out their series against the Colorado Avalanche. It was 1-0 at the end of the first period. It is 1-0 at the end of the second. That scoreline favors the Golden Knights, who are looking to sweep the Avs, which would be quite a feat indeed. They were probably labeled the underdog coming into that series, and they have a chance to win four games straight against Colorado. And put themselves into the Stanley Cup Finals. But when we come back, we'll have the third period here between your Kitchener Rangers and the Chicoutimi Saguenay. 2-1 is the score after two periods. The second intermission is brought to you by our friends at Fowler Tire and Auto Center on Fairway Road in Kitchener.
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5: Third period about to begin here at Prospera Place in Kelowna. And we have got ourselves a little humdinger here in the third game of this round robin at the Memorial Cup. A scoreless first. The Rangers, a couple of quick ones to open the second, but the Saguenay, would come back with one of their own midway through the second. It's a 2-1 Ranger lead as we begin period number three. My name is Mike Farwell. The man to my left is Josh Piercy. And we are here in the David Schooley Broker with RE/MAX Twin City broadcast booth. The negotiator gets it done. Jordan Malcolm, our producer, back at the boardwalk in Kitchener. And you, of course, will get to in just a moment as the Rangers dump the puck into the sag zone down there to our right. Sam O'Reilly's got it below the goal line. He'll work it out to Dylan Edwards. Back to the blue line it comes, Pridham. A clapper scores! Oh, it found a way through! And Pridham's got his fourth of the tourney! A goal in each game so far! And 21 seconds into the third, the Rangers extend their lead.
6: As a young man that you call Jumpin' Jack Flash, Mike, and it only took a flash here in this third period for the Rangers to get on the board. It's just that great board work that the Rangers are so famous for. First by O'Reilly, then the pass eventually finds its way all the way out to Jack Pridham, who was a fair distance away from goal, but I love that idea. He takes a shot. He's just off the board there, but sees enough traffic in front of the net that decides this one could probably beat Beckman if I slap it hard enough. I'm not sure Beckman saw too much of it. It beats him. Great goal there by Prids, and the Rangers extend their lead.
5: A goal in the opener. Two goals last night, another one here tonight, and it gives the Rangers a two-goal advantage again in the first half minute of the third period. Kitchener now up 3-1. Edwards and O'Reilly will draw the assists. And now Shakutami will try to play from behind here again. Edwards a pair of assists. Pridham and O'Reilly a goal and an assist apiece. The Rangers with the puck in the Shakutami zone. Cameron Arquette whips it around to the far side. There's Christian Humphreys. Humphreys from the blue line, a shot that goes off the glove of goaltender Beckman. Comes back to the blue line for Carson Campbell, who got it deep. But Shakutami clears right back to the Ranger line. Kitchener quickly back into Saguenayan territory. Gabe Sherratt couldn't catch up with that puck. And now Lachance has it for Shakutami. Over the Ranger line he comes. Hits the brakes, curls in the corner. Plays it back to the blue line for Gosselin. Gosselin mishandled it, and it came outside the line, so Shakutami's got a tag up. And the Rangers, Luca Romano, pardon me, that's Alexander Bilecki, will wait in back of the goal. The Memorial Cup logo, I thought, was the A there for Romano. And it's Bilecki. His pass deflected at center. Rangers will chase it over the Shakutami line, but the Sags get it ahead. Lachance once again over the Ranger line. Plays the puck around the boards. Linde is on it. Linde for Shakutami. Tied up by Bilecki. Puck comes free and now across to Gosselin at the blue line, giving it to Lachance. His shot blocked by Hayden Ellis. Rangers will get the puck back. It's Bilecki again to Tanner Lamb. Lamb through center for the Rangers. He'll float that puck in deep. Kitchener getting some fresh defensive legs out there as Lamb goes in on the forecheck. O'Reilly joins the fray. Tried to work a pass in front, but it's broken up by Bertolo. Bertolo head for Lecomte over the Ranger line. Back to Bertolo along the boards. He finds Lecomte once more. Cross ice pass. Looking in front, Boulons. Shot. Kirsch the save. Puck into the near side corner. Lecomte on it again. To the blue line. Bertolo. Shot tipped wide. And Jared Woolley will whack it around the boards. Pridham had it go off his stick. But nice strong play by Jack Pridham. Gets that puck out through center. Up it comes for Lecomte again. He'll drill it into the Ranger zone, then get drilled by Pridham. And we've got a penalty being called the first time tonight. It's a charge. And I think Jack Pridham, imagine this, Josh Piercy. We've watched this guy for 89 games as of tonight. And I did not think this was something that Jack Pridham had in his tool bag. But they're going to say Pridham for charging at 3:01 of the third.
7: Yeah, maybe just a little bit too fired up, but either way, we see Pridham go to the box every now and again, but it's usually a trip or a slash using something with the stick rather than the body. But on this occasion, and I'm not entirely sure I agree with the call, but he'll head to the box. Lecomte, it certainly looked worse than it was, I think. He goes down and his bucket goes flying. It's all a little bit dramatic, but yeah, Jack Pridham gets on the board with a beautiful slapper, and now he'll sit for two.
5: The first Moose Winooski's power play of this game comes 3:01 into this third period. The Sags win the draw in Ranger territory. Back to the blue line it comes, now into Lefebvre. His shot blocked by Andonovsky. O'Reilly picks up the loose puck, takes a high stick, but gets it down the ice, and Beckman is out to leave it for Tourigny. Jordan Tourigny for Chicoutimi. Comes to center, drops it back. Lecomte onto the wing for Lachance over the line. Lachance cuts to the net, backhand try. Kirsch gets a piece. Back to the blue line it comes. Tourigny. He'll play it in. And that is Lachance back to the blue line. Across it comes Lefebvre. Lefebvre to the blue line. Tourigny shot. That's wide. Another chance, that one from Lecomte. And it's kept out by Kirsch as the Rangers are able to clear the zone.
7: Yeah, I mentioned it earlier. This should be the opportunity for the Saguenayens. They were so good on the power play this season, up over 32%. And they're going to need one. They need a whole bucket of goals if they want to secure that Sunday night spot. But any kind of win would be great for this team.
5: 3-1 the Rangers lead. Just over 4 minutes gone in this third period. The Rangers, the goal 21 seconds into the period to extend their lead. And Kitchener will get a clear here on the penalty kill. 40 seconds remain in the Moose Winooski's power play for the Sags. They come into the zone. Puck gets into the corner off the stick of DeRusso. Back to the blue line, Massé. He'll play it across. Wong back to the near side, DeRusso. In it goes for Massé. Around the boards, far side, Gite is on it. He'll work it down below the goal line for Schaefer. His pass deflected down the ice. Beckman again, a quick up, trying to catch the Rangers changing. DeRusso over the line with Massé. Massé around back of the Ranger goal, still has it on his stick. Towards the blue line, now dumps it in along the boards. Schaefer back to the point. That will miss, and the Rangers are out of the box. Chicoutimi 0-for-1 with the man advantage. Put him a chance in front. After he got out of the box, Sherratt tried to set him up, but Beckman made the save. The Rangers, though, 1-for-1 on the penalty kill tonight. 14:40 to play, third period. The Rangers a 3-1 lead. Here comes Bertolo for Chicoutimi. Into the zone, he had Linde with him, but they couldn't connect on a pass. And Tanner Lamb gets it ahead for the Kitchener Rangers. To Hayden Ellis. Ellis stopped along the boards, works it back to his own blue line for Andrew McNeil. McNeil fires it into Chicoutimi territory, and it climbs the glass and gets out of play. And you could hear by the sound of the crowd, I can't see quite down to the right past the TV cameras. They're big ones up here, but I think somebody may have been clipped by a puck coming in hot.
7: Yeah, they're whistling some people over there, and keep an eye on that. And luckily, I think that whoever it hit was an adult. There is a small child over there as well, just next to it. But mom's got them in the hands there, and we'll hope that whoever that puck hit is just fine.
5: 14:20 to play in this third period here at Prospera Place in Kelowna. The Rangers a 3-1 lead. Farwell and Piercy in the David Schooley broker with Remax Twin City broadcast booth. The negotiator gets it done, and we will make our third period long distance call. Wherever it is you are listening from tonight, please do let us know. Just drop an email to mike@570news.com. That's mike@570news.com. We'll give you a shout out before the end of the period. Matt in Australia, always with us. We had a listener check in from Osaka, Japan as well. A few from Washington State, Western Hockey League fans, a Tri-City Americans fan, and checked in. Let us know as Tanner Lamb has the puck for Kitchener. Into Hayden Ellis. It slides just wide. Wraparound try for Ellis. And it stays out. Back at the blue line, Cameron Reed's got it for Kitchener. He'll go across the line. Reed gets some open ice. Reed in on goal, and it just goes high. Rangers get it back at the blue line. Tanner Lamb into Hayden Ellis, dropping to Carson Campbell. Campbell's pass deflected. Luke Ellis, a beast in front of the net right now. He's a lot to handle down there for Gosselin. Puck dribbling back to the blue line, and Schaefer will chop it down the ice for Shikudimi. Jack Pridham picks it up. Rangers make a line change. And Pridham will play it back to Matt Andonovsky, who will take it deep into the Rangers' zone around back of his goal. Rangers in blue going left to right. Andonovsky leads the way through center. He'll wrist it in along the boards. O'Reilly pinching down, getting it into the corner, but Shikudimi will get it back and play it ahead. Here's DeRusso over the Ranger line, dropping for Vermette. Back to the blue line. Tourigny looking for a deflection in the slot. It doesn't come. Wong back at the blue line. His shot goes off a leg. Shikudimi works it in back of the net. DeRusso tied up by Jared Woolley. Woolley taking DeRusso to the ice. Vermette trying to kick a puck free. Getting it back to DeRusso. It comes dangerously in front of the Ranger goal, but Kitchener able to clear it. Pridham gets it out to center. 12:23 to go, third period. And it's Wong for Shikudimi. Takes it all the way down in back of his own goal down there to our right. Shikudimi in their whites. Going right to left, they come over the Ranger line. Shot off the wing. Kirsch, the glove save. He'll hang on. It's a 3-1 Ranger lead. Rangers hockey for Hefner Lexus Toyota. You're a part of the family. 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
5: 12:09 to play in the third period here at Prospera Place in beautiful Kelowna, British Columbia. The Rangers, a 3-1 lead on the Shikudimi Sagnam. My name is Mike Farwell. The man to my left, Josh Piercy. We are here in the David Schooley broker with Remax Twin City broadcast booth. The negotiator gets it done. We know our producer, Jordan Malcolm, is back at the boardwalk in Kitchener. We always love to know where you are. And Karen and Steph check in, sailing home from Alaska tonight. Ken also in Alaska, Fairbanks to be exact. Farwell's Force member number 988, a good number to remember. Thank you, Ken. Mike checks in from Greece. That would be Mike Kurzakis, father of Rangers associate coach Jeff. And Greece, Mike also sent a picture. Looks beautiful. I thought it was nice here in Kelowna. Holy. Mike is having himself a night in Greece. Katie checks in tonight. Team, listen to the first period from the bench and between shifts in Cambridge. Now home to enjoy the rest without distraction. Justin from Hanover shouting out to Ben in Kitchener. Nancy and Tom check in from Central Frontenac, while daughters Kristen and Marissa are in Palmerston, and Lindsay is in Melbourne, Australia. Our buddy Kyle and his better half Ashley check in from Listowel. Dwayne from Miramichi. Rick and Therese in Grand Bend. Mary and Ted hanging out on the couch all the way from Chestnut Hill. And, of course, Brian and Margaret from beautiful Bruce County checking in tonight as well. Thank you to all of our long-distance listeners. If you're among them, drop us an email to Mike at 570news.com. We'll give you a shout-out. Under 12 now to play in the third period. The Rangers up 3-1, and they move the puck up the ice. Christian Humphreys over the line. Slides off his stick into the corner of the Chicoutimi zone. Tournier trying to pin it there along the boards. That's the zone down to our right. And, oh, Humphreys goes down. And I don't know what might have happened. He lost his stick. He's up. He's going to go to the bench. And the puck comes down the ice into Ranger territory. But Humphreys seems bothered here, and I couldn't tell, Josh, what happened.
7: No, neither could I, Mike, and there was a kind of a mess over in the corner there, but you're right. He just dropped his stick and immediately went over to the bench, and he's getting a little bit of attention there from the trainer.
5: Rangers flip the puck into the Chicoutimi zone, but that's going to be blown dead offside. 11:16 to go in the third period. 19 shots for Chicoutimi, 17 for the Rangers. Kitchener with goals from Luca Romano, Sam O'Reilly, and Jack Pridham. The Saguenayam have their lone goal tonight from Emile Ricard.
7: It was stomped on with a skate.
5: Oh, it's Tournier. He has been a bit of a bear tonight, and the Ranger bench is not at all happy with this. The officials are conferring, all four. They're going to catch this one. There is not a doubt in my mind. It goes to show why he went down Christian Humphreys as awkwardly as he did. And that's got Andrew McNeil barking down at the Chicoutimi bench as well. That, listen, I don't like to call upon players' characters, and I don't know any of these players, certainly from Chicoutimi by reputation or otherwise, but that's just dirty. That's just dirty hockey. You don't do that. Yeah, and Tournier did.
7: Yeah, it's not a hockey play, and he kind of puts his hands up and goes, what? But, you know, you can kind of think.
5: Oh, no, they're showing it on the board here now. That is just rotten, rotten, rotten stuff.
7: Yeah.
5: Absolutely no place for that.
7: No.
5: The puck is along the boards. Everybody's got their skates jammed in there. And Jordan Tournier decides to stomp, not once, but multiple times, on the ankle of Christian Humphreys, who is still getting some attention from Nick Lichty over at the Rangers bench. You hate to see it.
7: You do, and us here in Rangers Nation, we will cross our fingers and hope that Christian Humphreys is all right after that, because you're right, it was a nasty-looking play.
5: I hope this is a major.
7: Under review now, and I will also note, Mike, you might have heard a clap around the crowd here a little earlier, and we mentioned that fan who was getting the attention after getting hit by a puck. Luckily, they got up on their own accord, walked out after getting some attention from some of the staff here on the rink. They did a great job and responded to that well.
5: Well, speaking of walking out, that's what Christian Humphreys is doing here, and he is under the watchful eye. Yeah, now he's going to lean on another shoulder here to get some help down the tunnel. So that is not a good sign. Christian Humphreys is a dynamic offensive player for the Kitchener Rangers. And obviously, that right ankle was impacted here. I can only hope that whatever it is they're making these skates of today, if the leather is tougher. Actually, I'm sure it was tougher back in the day. That's when we used to use Eaton's catalogs for shin pads. But this is just tough. So the play under review, and both Josh and I would expect a major will be the result of this as referees Mike Campbell and Jeff Ingram take a look on the tablet over at the timekeeper's bench. You know, this is a physical game. I love the physicality in it. I understand, and the players understand, the risk they take by playing a fast-moving physical game. Things happen when that physicality is a key element of the game. But this is just the wrong kind of stuff.
6: Yeah.
5: It has no place in this or any other sport.
7: No, and these Kitchener Rangers are tough customers, and Christian Humphreys is a tough young man in his own right, but the look on his face when he went over and sat down on that bench, you knew immediately that something significant was up. And Tournier, not even sitting down in the bench, in the box over there, I should say, I think he knows what's coming.
5: I worry about what's coming when that skate comes off the right foot of Christian Humphreys and what it looks like underneath. And I don't know, I feel rather the fool here, Josh, what the infraction would be that these referees have the latitude to call here, because I'm not sure I've ever seen anything quite like this before.
7: It's an unfamiliar play. It's an unfamiliar play for sure, and I'm interested to see what kind of response we get on the ice when we eventually get going here as well. You see a couple of these Kitchener Rangers down there. They are not happy.
5: The headset is off, so we're going to get an announcement momentarily. I'm not sure if there's an intent to injure, if this would be unsportsmanlike. There's certainly no foot stomping penalty, but here we go. Match penalty for kicking. That is it. So you're done for the night, Mr. Tournier. With 11:16 to go here in the third period. That is the right call as far as I'm concerned. And now, yeah, here we go. Sam O'Reilly, as Tournier came out of the box. Every Ranger wants a piece. And Tournier will be escorted off the ice. But that's just, I'll just say it again. That's dirty. That's dirty, dirty stuff. And you better watch that we don't have a lid come off this powder keg now, JP. A two-goal lead for the Rangers, and these players are gumming one another pretty hard here.
7: Yeah, we'll see how these Chicoutimi players kind of stand up for their teammate who's...
5: Cameron Reed's getting escorted to the penalty box here. So is Boulons.
7: Yeah, the referee's clearly trying to...
5: Unsportsmanlike to both of them.
7: The referee's trying to say, okay, let's get back to playing hockey here. Let's not get into the post too much, because, yeah, like you said, there's a real opportunity for the lid to come off this if they're not careful.
5: I like that call by the officials to set that tone. They're only giving you twos, not giving you tens, but this is the indication that we're not going to tolerate any nonsense here. However, the unfortunate part is the nonsense has already occurred, and I'll have to check on my Memorial Cup rules here. But a match penalty to Tournier, does that carry beyond this game here at the tournament?
7: Yeah, we'll check in on this, whether or not we, in Rangers Nation, end up ever seeing these Sagnaian again. It will be significant to their tournament, though, if it does, as he's a significant player on this team.
5: So the Kitchener Rangers with a two-goal lead, 3-1, with

0: Daryl check in from Kitchener. It is Barb and Mark, as always, in Waterloo. Zach's at home in Cambridge with a couple of bevvies just after getting home from work. Good job by you, Zach. That's the way to rest after work. As Sam O'Reilly has a puck in the Rangers' zone. Kitchener, a 5-on-3 power play advantage. And Cameron Reed comes through center to Jack Pridham, dumping it into the Chicoutimi zone, and it's going to be blown dead on an offside. And Sam O'Reilly still wants a piece of anybody who is willing to give one back. This time it's Emmanuel Vermette.
1: Yeah, he's not one known for throwing the gloves down, but I think there are plenty of players in the Ontario League who have met the rage of Sam O'Reilly when it comes to the chirps that he hands out, I'm sure.
0: Sam O'Reilly wins the Swansons Home Hardware Building Center faceoff for the Kitchener Rangers. Luke Romano carries the puck into the zone. He is unceremoniously dumped by Bernier. Fans react, but it was a good hockey play. Rangers back on it. It's Romano in the corner, checked by Boulons, who gets it down the ice. Kirsch will settle it down. 46 seconds remain in the 5-on-3 for Kitchener. 7 minutes to go in the third. Rangers lead this game 3-1. They come over the line. It's O'Reilly. Cross ice, pass deflects up into the air. Jack Pridham settles it down. Back to the blue line for Romano. Romano across to Cameron Reed. Down low to O'Reilly. O'Reilly into Pridham. Out to Reed. Pass was in his skates. Gets it back to Pridham. Just out of his reach. And now Jack Pridham comes back near the blue line with it. Across to Cameron Reed. Reed gives it to Pridham. Pridham across ice. That's intercepted by Vermette. And Chicoutimi will get it down the ice. That'll about do it for the 5-on-3. But we have just over 6 minutes to go in this third period. Rangers back over the Chicoutimi line. In the corner, it's Cameron Arquette. Back to the blue line, and the Rangers were in the midst of finishing off a change. And Cameron Reed never saw the pass coming. So we're going to end up with the Rangers being 0-for-2 here on the Moose Winooski's power play. As they re-enter the zone with just 15 seconds, this is going to be an interference call against Kitchener. I do believe they caught Hayden Ellis running a little interference at the Chicoutimi blue line. So that is definitely 14 seconds to go in the Ranger power play. That will wipe that out. And the Rangers surrender a power play of their own. Listen, 5:57 to go. A two-goal lead for Kitchener and a Chicoutimi power play coming up. Rangers hockey for Hefner Lexus Toyota. You're a part of the family. Visit Hefner.ca. 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
0: Well, the Kitchener Rangers with a five-minute power play opportunity that turned into an extended 5-on-3 power play opportunity. And leading by two, you might have thought Holman cooled out, but hang on just a second. This is junior hockey after all. We are down to 5:57 to go in the third. The Rangers have taken a penalty of their own, so the Saguenayen are going to have a chance here. It's only a two-goal game with 5:57 to go. The Rangers up 3-1. as we welcome you back inside the David Schooley Broker with

0: Max Twin City broadcast booth. The negotiator gets it done. My name is Mike Farwell. The man to my left, Josh Piercy. The Sagnan, 21 shots on goal. The Rangers, 18. A faceoff in the Rangers' own to the left of goaltender Christian Kirsch. Puck goes along the boards. And Massé tries to tie it up there for Chicoutimi. Rangers dig it free. Pridham ahead to Jared Woolley joining the rush. Woolley into the Saguenay zone. Fanned on a shot. He'll take it in back of the goal. It'll be scooped up by DeRosseau. And DeRosseau comes through center for Chicoutimi. Over the Ranger line with Schaefer. Schaefer across ice pass. Intercepted by Woolley. And Woolley sends it back down the ice. 5:20 to play in the third. A minute 23 remains in the Moose Winooski's power play for the Saguenayan. Their second of the night, they're 0 for 1. They come over the line. It's Massé playing it around the boards to the near side. DeRosseau back around to Massé. He'll drop it to Guité along the boards. Guité in back of the net for Schaefer. Schaefer slides it along the boards to DeRosseau. Goes back to the blue line with it. Massé there, in around the boards again. Schaefer below the goal line, tied up. DeRosseau chipped it towards the net. Kirsch was cautious. And the Rangers get on the loose puck, and Luca Romano whacks it down the ice with some authority. 4:40 to play in the third. 40 seconds remain in the Moose Winooski's power play for Chicoutimi. It's Wong out of his own zone, dropping it back. LeCompte will pick it up, coming through center. Onto the wing for Vermette. He's stripped immediately. Rangers clear once more. Lachance now for Lefebvre. Lefebvre over the Ranger line on the left wing side. Takes it down to the corner. Slides it around back of the goal. Cameron Reed will intercept for the Rangers. Getting it back to the blue line. And Sam O'Reilly will find it. He'll whack it down the ice. Beckman again, the Chicoutimi goaltender. A quick up. He loves doing that. Sags back over the Ranger line in a hurry, but they get tied up along the boards. Vermette slides free, tries to center, he does, they score! Lachance, that puck, painfully slow, but made it across the crease. It is not a power play goal, but a goal nonetheless. 3:54 to go. It's a one-goal game. The Rangers up 3-2.
1: Yeah, as Mike said, it was Hayden Ellis just starting to come out of the box there, and that penalty coming to an end, and it's a puck that's played along the boards and tried to go across goal quickly, but it kind of just slides off a stick and goes across Christian Kirsch's net, and Lachance is there. And you know what? Full credit to Lachance. That was a great job of getting an entire piece of that puck that was going very slowly across net. He just goes down to one knee and fires one over Christian Kirsch and brings the Saguenayan within one.
0: Lots of time on the clock. The goaltender, of course, will be pulled at some point. The Rangers, less than 4 minutes away, and another chance in the zone. Save made, Kirsch rebound put over top of the net. Chicoutimi feeling it, another shot blocked on the way to the goal. Loose in the slot, back to the blue line. Another shot is blocked as Desereau got it away. Rangers back in possession. It's Jared Woolley down inside his own blue line. Across to Andonovsky. Rangers play it back to the defense. Woolley up ice to Romano, deflecting it into the Chicoutimi zone. Just over 3 minutes to play, and the Rangers are feeling some Memorial Cup pressure here for the first time in this tournament. Chicoutimi back at its own blue line. Ahead it comes to LeCompte. He'll play it back to Wong deep in the sag zone. Around the boards, LeCompte. He starts up ice. Going right to left are the Sags in their whites. They get over the line. They dump it into the near side corner. Vermette throwing it in front. Rebound is there. And Kirsch makes a couple of big saves again. Kitchener sends it gently down the ice. Rangers work in a change. Chicoutimi up ice. It's Vermette over the line with Lefebvre. Into the slot, a shot. And that one off the stick of LeCompte goes wide. Romano lifting it out to center. 2:23 to play in the third. The Rangers 3, the Saguenayan 2. The Saguenayan back in their own zone. It's Lavoie in back of the goal. I suspect if Chicoutimi starts moving up ice with possession, goaltender Beckman will head to the bench. Lavoie waits, leaves it for Boulons. Boulons starts slowly out. Boulons, pass deflected, out to center it comes. Chicoutimi, Schaefer, whacking it into the Ranger zone. It's quickly cleared. Beckman couldn't get to the bench. Schaefer dumps it back in. Woolley on it for Kitchener. Up the boards to Edwards. Beckman out at the hash marks. Hasn't left the Chicoutimi net yet because they don't have possession, and the Rangers will clear it. Down the ice once more. A minute 38 to play. Massé on it for Chicoutimi. To Wong. Now Boulons over the line. Schaefer a backhand into a dangerous area. Andonofsky knocks it down. The Chicoutimi net is empty, and the Rangers flip that puck down the ice. A minute 20 to play. Back in his own zone, it's Massé. Massé for Chicoutimi. Not in a hurry. The Sags have been here before, the way they're acting. Wong gets it ahead to Lecomte. Lecomte through the neutral zone into the Ranger. End a shot. Blocker aside by Kirsch. 65 seconds to play in the third. The Rangers lead by a score of 3-2.
1: This is as under pressure as these Kitchener Rangers have been in this tournament so far. And with a face-off coming into the defensive zone, it's going to be a pretty quick minute and 5 seconds.
0: I'm surprised they haven't taken a timeout. Maybe Chicoutimi doesn't want to give the Rangers the timeout. Nope, now we're going to take one. 65 seconds to play. Kitchener 3, Chicoutimi 2. Rangers hockey for Hefner. 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This is 570 News Radio.
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0: A minute 5 to play in the third period. The Rangers lead Chicoutimi by a score of 3-2. Face-off in the Rangers' zone to the left of goaltender Christian Kirsch. Rangers in blue. Saguenayan in white. Rangers defend the goal down to our left. Chicoutimi wins the draw. Back to the blue line, a shot. Knocked down in front. They whack away at it, and Kitchener clears it into the corner. The Sags net is empty. They get it back to the blue line. Wong works it in along the boards to Lecomte. Lecomte, his pass gets in deep. Andonofsky off the boards, down the ice. Will it have the legs? Will it have the legs? It does have the legs. That's going to be an icing against the Kitchener Rangers. 44 seconds remain in this hockey match. Mike Farwell, Josh Piercy here, and the David Schooley broker with RE/MAX Twin City broadcast booth. It's hot in here. The negotiator gets it done.
1: It certainly is. And yeah, that's an icing, but you know what? It kills a couple extra seconds. This is probably the unit the Rangers roll with for the next 43. But boy, these Saguenayan are really pushing to send this to overtime.
0: There's a face-off win for the Rangers, but Chicoutimi picks it up along the boards. Rangers intercept in front of the net. And a very nice play by Luca Romano, banking it down the ice. It's going to have the legs for icing. I didn't think it did. I liked the angle that Romano took, but too much on it. All the way down the ice it goes. Now 32.8 seconds remain. And another big Swanson's Home Hardware Building Center faceoff coming up in the Ranger zone.
1: He's had a nice game, Luca Romano. I think he's stepped up nicely here tonight. He obviously has the goal, but it's that defensive work that he does so well is why he's so important for this team.
0: O'Reilly, Lecomte in the faceoff circle. Rangers led 3-1 early in this third period. Chicoutimi wins the draw. Back to the blue line. Wong across to Lefebvre. Long shot. Easily blockered aside by Kirsch. Romano again will clear it. And this time it will not go for icing. 22 seconds remain. Wong all the way back in his own zone for Shakutami. One last gasp here for the Sags. 15 seconds as they come through center. LeChance stopped at the line, but Wong picks it up. Wong into the Rangers zone. Throws it in front. It's off a skate just wide. Rangers, Andonovsky trying to pin it below the goal line. 5 seconds remain. Four. The Rangers are going to do it. Back to the line. One shot. Is it coming? It will not get through. The Rangers are through, though. To the championship on Sunday, a CHL record 7th trip to the Memorial Cup Final. The Kitchener Rangers await their opponent here in Kelowna.
1: Yeah, it was a tense finish to that game, Mike, but 3, the magic number for your Rangers. Boy, I knew coming into this Memorial Cup that there would be some tough competition, and did they ever face it, but to get 3 wins throughout this round robin and give themselves that beautiful cushion, now looking ahead to that final game on Sunday, it feels good to be a Rangers fan right now.
0: Well, you caught me there for a second. It sure does. It sure does feel good to be a Rangers fan right now. This team, and you and I were talking about it earlier today, Josh, because you get some downtime on the road before you come to the rink. And this team, throughout these playoffs, has done things so efficiently and selfishly. They've done favors for you and I. I remember being in Saginaw way back at the beginning of the playoffs, and we were talking before Game 4, and we said, you know, if the Rangers sweep here at the Dow Event Center, finish this off in 4, we're going to have a long Easter weekend off. And the Rangers gifted us that. And we came up against the Sioux Greyhounds, and despite dropping a game on a Thursday night up in the Sioux, we came home for a Friday in Kitchener, finished it off. We got another weekend off there, and it just kept going that way through these playoffs. A 10-day break after the conclusion of the OHL final when the Rangers swept the Barrie Colts, and now the Kitchener Rangers have gifted you and I 4 days in Kelowna. Whatever will we do with ourselves between now and Sunday, JP?
1: Mike, I don't know what we're going to do with ourselves between now and Sunday, but I do know one more gift that the Rangers gave us. It's the fact that you and I will only call one more game this hockey season, and that game is the Memorial Cup Final.
0: It's incredible to think about. It really is incredible to think about that these Rangers, for a CHL record 7th time, here's something to consider. This is the 7th time since the round robin format was adopted in 1972 that the Kitchener Rangers have gone to a Memorial Cup Final more than any other team in the entire Canadian Hockey League. But the other interesting thing about that, the stat within the stat, if you will, is this is only the 7th trip to the Memorial Cup for the Kitchener Rangers. So every time they get here, they at least get to Championship Sunday. They are 2-4, winning in 1982, led by Brian Bellows, and winning again in 2003, led by Derek Roy. Cameron Reed would love to add his name to that captain's trophy-winning lineup. Kitchener will have to wait and see who they face on Sunday, but they're into the final.
1: And they did it in fine fashion this time around, Mike. I can't speak to those former visits to this tournament, but they came in here, I think, if not the favorites, one of two teams who were the favorites to do very well, and they have not taken a step wrong this entire tournament so far. The round robin was dominant from the Rangers, as we were talking about earlier. No matter what way the other team wanted to play, the Rangers were up to the task. 2 games in a row where they get outshot but still manage to find the win. And now you and I, all we have to do is wait and watch these other games unfold and find out who the Rangers will have as an opponent in that Memorial Cup Final on Sunday. I'm sure whoever it is, whether it's Kelowna, whether it's Shakutami, whether it's Everett, it's going to be a heck of a humdinger of a hockey game, as you would say.
0: It certainly will be that. The math is easy if Everett beats Kelowna tomorrow night. It will be then Everett and Shakutami in a semifinal on Friday. But there is still a chance that the Kelowna Rockets can win tomorrow night. I think there has to be enough of a goal differential, but they could catapult themselves into that semifinal. So lots of variables still at play.
1: And then imagine that. 3 teams finish 1-2 and Kitchener Rangers 3-0 if the Rockets can find a way to upset their Western Hockey League rivals.
4: tomorrow night here at Prospera.
0: We should remind those fans who have been hardy enough to stay with us back home as we approach midnight in Ontario, and I don't want to be a Debbie Downer here, but just so you're aware, and you probably are, but statistically speaking, it is also very difficult in a tournament like this where there's a round robin followed by a quarterfinal, semifinal, final, whatever it happens to be. It's very difficult for a team to beat any other team twice in a short tournament like this. The Kitchener Rangers have beaten everybody so far, so whichever team the Rangers face on Sunday, they will have to beat for the second time. So there is no, the Rangers took the quickest path to the final, but there's no easy path to winning the trophy.
1: Yeah, history says one thing, statistics and odds say another. I say the Rangers say fooey to all that and surprise us all over and over again. But you're right, there's a lot of pressure. There's going to be that storyline heading into Sunday's match, but the rest of these guys are going to have to keep battling it out in order to get there, whereas the Rangers just get to coast, and not only coast, but really hammer in and prepare for that game now that they know when it's going to be. The practice between now and then and the rest is going to be significant.
0: That'll be fooey with a capital foo from Josh Piercy, who will head downstairs ringside, and I will watch for you on the right side of the rink tonight, JP. I lost track of Josh last night, and he's waiting down there. Hey, Farzi, I'm down here. Can you throw to me for the interview, please?
1: I could see the look on your face, and I just knew you were
0: perplexed,
1: looking at me. So
0: bewildered? Yeah.
1: So I
0: confused?
1: I started spinning down there like he's going to see me if I pirouette.
0: All right. Josh will pirouette and do whatever else he needs to do as he heads downstairs here at Prospera Place. You and I will stay here in the David Schooley Broker with RE/MAX Twin City broadcast booth as we head into post-game coverage here at the Memorial Cup, where your Rangers finish the round robin 3-0, a 3-2 win for Kitchener over Chicoutimi tonight. 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You're a part of the family. 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
9: I'm Brent Cater. If you come across a dead or injured bird that may have been a victim of a window collision, Bird Friendly Kitchener wants to know about it. The group is working to reduce those types of incidents around the region. Details can be found at bfck.waterlooregionnature.ca. A member of the Bank of Canada's Governing Council says young people are overrepresented in the ranks of the unemployed. External Deputy Governor Nicholas Vincent added that's a share that has more than doubled since 2022 and that the country needs to rethink approaches to education and training. Justin Bieber has set a new American Music Awards record, becoming the first musician to win Best Male Pop Artist 5 times. Bieber entered this year's ceremony at the American Music Awards with nominations that include Artist of the Year and Album of the Year. Right back to Kitchener Rangers Memorial Cup Hockey, I'm Brent Cater, 570 News Radio.
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0: Back here inside the David Schooley Broker with RE/MAX Twin City broadcast booth, the negotiator gets it done, and that's what the Kitchener Rangers were able to do tonight. They got it done. It was close, and perhaps some would say closer than it needed to be, as the Rangers mustered just 3 third-period shots. And those 3 shots come during a period in which the Rangers had an extended 5-on-3 power play advantage. In fact, it was a full 5-minute major that was added on to. Rangers didn't muster much offensively during that time, but they had enough in the tank, and Christian Kirsch had enough stops left in his game to preserve the 3-2 win for Kitchener. It's a 3-0 round robin, and the Rangers advance to their CHL record 7th Memorial Cup final. No other team in the entire Canadian Hockey League has been in more Memorial Cup finals since the round robin format was adopted back in 1972. Let's take a look at your scoring summary from this game. In the first, there was no scoring, as Chicoutimi outshot the Rangers by a count of 8-5. Then in the second, just 98 seconds in, Luca Romano would break the scoreless tie with his first of the tournament from Tanner Lamb. It was 1-0 Kitchener. And about 2.5 minutes later, Sam O'Reilly with his second of this championship tournament from Jack Pridham and Dylan Edwards. It was 2-0 for Kitchener, but the Saguenayan would find a way back within a shot. Emile Ricard at 8:38 of the second from Nathan Lecomte and Christophe Berthelot. That made it 2-1, and that's the way the second period would come to an end. Kitchener outshot Chicoutimi 10-7 in the second, so 15 shots apiece after two. In the third, just 21 seconds in, a Jack Pridham clapper from the blue line would beat goaltender Lucas Beckman. Pridham's fourth of the tournament from Dylan Edwards and Sam O'Reilly. The Rangers led 3-1. Those power play opportunities would follow. Kitchener could not capitalize. And then, with just under 4 minutes to go, Maverick Lachance would score for Chicoutimi from Emmanuel Vermette and Liam Lefebvre. That made it 3-2, and the hunt was on for the Saguenayan, but they could not find that final goal as Kitchener hung on for the 3-2 victory. 13 third-period shots for Chicoutimi, just 3 for the Kitchener Rangers. 28-18, Chicoutimi outshoots Kitchener on the night, but the Rangers prevail 3-2. Both teams go 0-2 on the Moose Winooski's power play tonight, and they announce a crowd of 6,007. I think that's a little bit generous, but nonetheless, an entertaining game and one that leaves us wondering how Christian Humphreys is doing. In the midst of that game, Jordan Tourigny of the Chicoutimi Saguenayan assessed a match penalty for kicking. It was a dirty play along the boards. There's no other way to look at it, as the players were trying to pin the puck against the wall, and Tournier decided to stomp onto the right ankle of Christian Humphreys, who had to leave the game. Tournier was then tossed. We'll get an update on Humphreys' status as soon as we can, but we know the Rangers are off to the Sunday Memorial Cup final here in Kelowna, thanks to their 3-2 win here at Prospera Place tonight. 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
0: Well, back here inside the David Schooley Broker with RE/MAX Twin City broadcast booth, the negotiator gets it done. We just await the arrival of Josh Piercy and one of the Rangers coaching staff downstairs. It will not be, I do not believe, UC Ahokas. He heads to a prerequisite, a required post-game media conference of his own here at the Memorial Cup. But one of the other coaches will join Josh Piercy momentarily. We'll also have a Ranger player and get their perspective from ice level. Just during that commercial timeout, I took a moment to do a quick search on social media and take social media for what it is. We all know what social media is oft used for, but not a lot of love for Jordan Tourigny on social media right now after that foot stomp of Rangers forward Christian Humphreys. Very ugly play as we're about ready to go downstairs, and let's do that now to Josh Piercy.
12: Thanks, Mike. We're here ringside with Rangers associate coach Jeff Kurzakis. First of all, coach, congratulations. The round robin couldn't win a whole lot better than he went. Three games, three wins, and I think a real statement one here tonight against Chicoutimi.
13: Yeah, we'll take it. I mean, definitely not our best tonight. You know, we found a way, which is what good teams do, but I think everyone in our room knows that we have been and will be a lot better than we were tonight.
12: Was the mathematics of it all, did that play into it, knowing that, you know, when you got into the third period there, they'd have to throw five in you if they wanted to book their ticket to the finals, and that was your path, really?
13: Yeah, I mean, we weren't really thinking about that. We just wanted to take care of business tonight and win the hockey game. You know, leave all the mathematical permutations to, you know, people who do that for a living. So, you know, for us, I think it was about grinding through a back-to-back. And, you know, we did, and it's 3-4 for the other team, too. I think it was low event early, and we had a better second period. And then third period was a little back and forth.
12: Scary moment there, of course, with Christian Humphreys over by the boards. What was that moment like for you guys on the bench?
13: It's not a hockey play, that's for sure. You know, obviously, we hope he's okay and going to be fine. But, you know, it's something you definitely don't want to see in the game.
12: Knowing that now you have 4 days to prepare for Sunday's final, how do you approach that? How much of that is going to be rest? How much of it is going to be wrapping your guys' heads around whoever that may be that you face on Sunday?
13: I think we're going to talk about it now and kind of see how things are going. Obviously, the guys will get tomorrow off for sure, and we'll go from there. You know, we'll kind of see how things go and also see how the tournament plays out. There's a million different things that could still happen. So for us, we're gonna try and get rested up, and, you know, we'll have a chance to get a couple practices in and refocus.
12: Appreciate it, Coach. Congrats.
13: Thank you.
0: Jeff Kurzakis, associate coach of the Kitchener Rangers. I like his choice of words. It's not a hockey play. That is a kind way of putting the play that Jordan Tourigny made, and a play that may well end his junior career. He's an overager. His Memorial Cup tournament may well be over. We will await the final word from the NHL Department of Player Safety. They will assess any supplemental discipline for that foot stomp, or skate stomp in this case, on the Rangers' Christian Humphreys. That's still to be determined. What is not needing to be determined anymore is the outcome of this game and the round robin. The Rangers 3-2 winners over Chicoutimi, and a 3-0 finish in the round robin as Kitchener advances to Sunday's final here at the Memorial Cup in Kelowna. We'll break down some of those other calculations that Kurzakis alluded to as we continue post-game coverage here at Prospera Place. It's brought to you by USave Flooring, and it's on 570 News Radio.
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0: Well, back here inside the David Schooley Broker with RE/MAX Twin City broadcast booth, the negotiator gets it done following this 3-2 Ranger victory over the Chicoutimi Saguenayans. So Kitchener, a 3-0 unbeaten round robin, will advance directly into Sunday's final for a CHL record 7th time. What else could still happen? Well, there is one game still to be played in this Memorial Cup round robin. It will be the host Rockets taking on the Everett Silvertips tomorrow night. If Everett beats Kelowna tomorrow night, they will get home ice advantage versus Chicoutimi in a semifinal on Friday. And if we have, yeah, we have the other scenarios were all whether Chicoutimi beat Kitchener in this game tonight. So I think that is all that's left to be determined. Everett beats Kelowna tomorrow, and they will advance with home ice advantage. They'll have home bench advantage. The last change, they'll get the home bench in the semifinal on Friday. Everett, if they beat Kelowna tomorrow night. Some of those other mental gymnastics I'm not equipped for on the fly at this moment, and I apologize for that. But I do know from conversations before the game tonight that there is a scenario under which Kelowna could win the game tomorrow night by enough goals to force their way into a tiebreaker or maybe even move on to the semifinal on Friday night. So the tournament is not over for the host Rockets. It'll be interesting to see how many fans make their way out for that big game tomorrow night between Kelowna and Everett to wrap up this round robin as we send things back downstairs to Josh Piercy.
12: Thanks, Mike. We're here ringside with Rangers captain Cameron Reed. First of all, Cap, holy, one win away from you lifting that thing over your head. I know you still work left to do. But you've got to feel good about the way you guys approached the round robin.
16: Yeah, I mean, to go 3-0 in the round robin, that's what you want. And but I think now those games are behind us already, and it's just one more win. That's all we need. And you know, it doesn't matter how we get there. We got there to the finals to give ourselves that opportunity to win the Memorial Cup. And you know, that's what we're thinking about right now. Just one win away.
12: How's the head right now? How are you really handling it? How are you holding up knowing that, you know, but we only have one game left to get out there and to compete in?
16: Yeah, I think it's I think it's good right now. I mean, I know the guys in the room think the same way. It's just another game of hockey that we just got to play. I mean, we've been in some tight situations. You know, stakes are high. We've been in a lot of those situations during the season. And obviously, you know, Memorial Cup, that's going to be a high stake. But you know, at the end of the day, we all know it's a game of hockey, and we've all played a lot of them together as a team.
12: I know it was a scary moment for us up there, and obviously we'll cross our fingers and hope that Christian Humphreys is just all right. But what was the emotions like there on the ice with you guys watching on as one of yours went down in a not a hockey play is what I'd call it?
16: Yeah, that's exactly it. I mean, he's our brother, and whenever you see that dirty play like that, it doesn't belong in the game of hockey. And you know, we hate to see it, and you know, it shouldn't happen ever, but it did. We just had to get the win. Luckily, we did, and yeah, we're good with that. He's good with that too.
12: Cap, you guys have got a lot of pressure on your shoulders from Rangers Nation. They've been waiting a long time for this, and Sunday's going to be one of the biggest games of your career. Even though I know you've got a long one coming up after it, but good luck to you.
16: Yes, thank you. Appreciate it.
12: All right, Mike, back to you.
0: Thank you, Josh. Cameron Reed, Rangers captain, who leads this Memorial Cup tournament with 5 points, a goal, and 4 assists. And captain's words right there, talking about what happened to his brother, Christian Humphreys. A tough play, a tough, dirty play I don't mean tough in the good sense of the word. It's difficult to watch, kind of tough. And we'll see what the outcome of that is for Jordan Tournier of the Chicoutimi Saguenayam. But we know the outcome of this game was a 3-2 win for the Rangers and a ticket straight through to Sunday's Memorial Cup final here in Kelowna. Post-game coverage is brought to you by USave Flooring, and it continues on 570 News Radio.
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0: Back here in the David Schooley Broker with RE/MAX Twin City broadcast booth, the negotiator gets it done for some final thoughts, and that's a bit of a muted celebration, if you will. The Kitchener Rangers do exactly what they would have wanted to do, what any team wants to do at this Memorial Cup tournament, win the round robin in three straight, and that means you get the four-day break until Sunday's final. So that's the very good news tonight. Unfortunately, the celebration is muted, Josh Piercy, because there is concern for Christian Humphreys, who was on the receiving end of several stomps by the skate of Jordan Tournier of the Chicoutimi Saguenayan. Humphreys had to leave the game. Tournier assessed a match penalty for kicking.
23: Yeah, and it's too bad because it puts a little bit of a stink and a black mark on what otherwise was a fairly professional game for the Kitchener Rangers. I don't think it was their best. And as you heard Coach Kurzakis say just moments ago there, they know that. They know that they can play a whole lot better than that. And I'm sure with the prep and with the time they'll have to rest and recoup ahead of that Sunday final, that they will come out there with a much better performance, depending, you know, on who that opponent will be. But yeah, well, all we'll do now is cross our fingers for Christian Humphreys, because he's a young man who's had a great year here for the Kitchener Rangers, and we know that all those guys down there in blue are so competitive that they don't want to miss out on anything. And the chance to play in a Memorial Cup final in a game where the cup is on the line, I know he's a young man who would want to do that. So, again, we'll hope that everything works out between now and Sunday and he can put on the jersey.
0: Sunday will be game number 90 of this season for the Kitchener Rangers, and one way or t'other, by hook or by crook, it will be the final game we call together. But what a place for us to get to do that here at Prospera Place in Kelowna, as the Rangers break a three-way tie for the most Memorial Cup appearances with six. Peterborough and London also have six. The Rangers advance to Memorial Cup final number 7 on Sunday afternoon.
23: I mean, feels pretty good to break that tie. But yeah, I mean, Mike, it's pretty surreal because you and I, it just seems like every time we've come out and called a game here, it has been in our minds that it doesn't matter. These games will keep coming because these Kitchener Rangers keep winning, but we have truly run out of road, and it will end on Sunday no matter what. And yeah, it's a special team. It's been a special year, and here's hoping that we can get over that hump just one more time.
0: Take note, Rangers fans, those of you who are still up in the wee hours of this Wednesday morning. This is Tuesday night right here. Wednesday morning back in Ontario, but the Sunday game, it's perfect. It's prime time for you on Sunday evening, 7 p.m. your time, okay? 7 p.m. your time. It'll be late afternoon, 4 o'clock here in Kelowna when the Kitchener Rangers skate with a yet-to-be-determined opponent in the Memorial Cup final. And Josh and I, as we have been all season long, and Jordan Malcolm, our producer, will be with you, bringing you all of the action from game number 90 for your Kitchener Rangers on Sunday evening, the Memorial Cup Championship. What more could you have asked from this 2025-26 Rangers season? We'll look forward to talking to you on Sunday. On behalf of my broadcast partner, Josh Piercy, and our producer, Jordan Malcolm, my name is Mike Farwell. I bid you a very good Tuesday night / Wednesday morning from Prospera Place in Kelowna.
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1: Kicking it with you as we take you coast to coast, taking you up to 3 a.m. Eastern time. We'll get a visit from our pal Law Murray, top of the 2 o'clock hour on the East Coast as we continue to recap game number 5 of the Western Conference Finals. We'll let you hear from Stephon Castle and Shai Gilgeous-Alexander coming up here momentarily as the post-game audio continues to filter in. SGA and the Thunder up 3-2 with a pivotal game number 6 coming up Thursday from San Antonio. We'll put a bow on that for a second here. Put a bookmark on that for a second. And I want to go to the National Football League because I could not believe what I saw on Twitter this weekend. Abdul Carter and Jackson Dart of the New York Giants need to grow the hell up. Both of them need to grow the hell up. The way that both of them acted this weekend, total embarrassment for the New York Giants organization. An organization that already has enough off field drama. Roger Goodell and the ass clowns at the NFL refused to investigate Steve Tisch, whose name was littered over 162 times in the damn Epstein files. Yet we got J6, Jackson JD6. They tried to hijack Jaden Daniels' damn nickname. Jackson Dart. How many games did he start this past year? The bottom line is Jackson Dart hasn't accomplished a damn thing. So for him to not have the self-awareness to do what he did over the weekend is crazy. Jackson Dart is totally tone deaf for even agreeing to introduce President Trump at a damn political rally. Just say unnecessary potential distraction for a team that, like I said a moment ago, does not need any more off-the-field distractions. Did you see what happened? 14 games played last year for Jackson Dart. 15 touchdowns, 5 picks. Threw for a tick over 2,200 yards. Anybody that watched Jackson Dart last year, there were some impressive moments, correct? We can't deny it. We simply can't. You know what else I can't deny? The final 3 games of the season and the final 4 out of 5 games down the stretch, he sucked. Just call a spade a spade. Not able to keep himself protected. Poor decisions. And it just is what it is. Look, he may end up being a fine player. And their success in 26 is going to be heavily dependent upon whether or not he's able to take a step forward here in this offense. But, like, what are we doing here? What are we doing? And it's not about President Trump and his policies or your political beliefs. It's not about that. You're a second-year quarterback. You're going into year 2. You haven't accomplished a damn thing. Don't you think it's a pretty risky brand move for a totally unestablished athlete to draw his line in the sand politically in front of the entire country? It just doesn't. I don't know who's in his corner. I don't know who's providing him guidance. But the bottom line is, what he chose to do was tone deaf and lacked fundamental understanding for one, who Jackson Dart is at this current moment, because he's really not anybody to this point. And then to a lesser degree, who the damn president is. It's frustrating. It is, because you want the best from guys, right? You want everyone to make great decisions and grow up to be respectable young dudes, right? I'm all for everybody having their political beliefs and so on and so forth. I can give a rat's ass about that. The bottom line is, though, in the workplace, it doesn't matter. And that is where I get to Abdul Carter, who also is totally tone deaf and lacks a fundamental understanding of who he is. That's the problem with both of them to me. First of all, Jackson Dart's got an identity crisis. And if you understand what I'm saying, you know what I'm saying. And I'm just going to leave it at that before I ruffle too many more feathers. The brother's got an identity crisis that I don't think is totally comfortable in who he is. And maybe wants to be somebody else. And I will just very much leave it there. But for Abdul Carter, I look at him, I think they both just lack a fundamental understanding of who they are at this point. And I think it's probably a worse look. I don't even want to say probably. 1,000%. It's a way worse look to me for Abdul Carter. You were the number 3 pick in the draft in 2025. You had 4 sacks as a rookie. You had one of the most forgetful rookie campaigns in recent memory for a top 3 pick that's assigned to rush the passer. Without a shadow of a doubt. Shut up. I keep going back to a lack of fundamental understanding of who you are. You're Abdul Carter. You were the number 3 overall pick. You didn't do much in your rookie year. Why are you bringing this sort of negative attention to your doorstep? Not all attention is good attention. You know what I'm saying? This is what kids do, right? When kids want attention, they act bad. That's what Abdul Carter's doing. It's like he wants the attention. And I don't get it. Because for a guy that had 4 sacks, you shouldn't want the spotlight on you. Because when it was on you for the better part of 18 to 17 weeks, you didn't do a damn thing with it. This is where I say he's tone deaf, though. Even if you do have differing political beliefs with your quarterback, why is it social media's business? See, my problem with a lot of folks on social media is, I don't care what you wear. I don't care what you eat. I don't need you to do the whole bit of phones got to eat first. Everybody overshares and does too much on social media. For Abdul Carter, even if your political
8: beliefs differ from your franchise quarterback, why take it to the public for everyone else to be able to throw stones at your glass house? Honestly. Why give everyone the opportunity to throw stones at your glass house? It was unnecessary. Here's the other part. I gave this example over the weekend, man. I work here at Westwood One Sports. I work with Denton. I work with Oliver Popular. I work with our esteemed program director. I work with all the other talent that you hear across this 24-hour network. Respectfully. Love everybody. I can give a rat's ass about their political affiliation. They can honestly take it and shove it. I don't care. I don't care. It does not influence how I look at them. It doesn't. And in an NFL locker room, it shouldn't either. We're here for one common goal, one common mission, and that is to win football games. Whether or not you're blue or red or non-color, whatever, it doesn't matter in the grand scheme of things. That's my frustration.

0: They better sit him that first day of pads. He gonna see that red jersey as a red cap and go all out.
1: Dog, I want to actually open up the phones on this because I think it's fascinating. 310-840-4910. One, do you take issue and do you think that Abdul Carter was in the wrong for calling out Jackson Dart via social media? Two, do you see this having any sort of bearing on the camaraderie within the Giants locker room? Because that's the first thing that I thought is, damn. To be publicly divided this way is one thing. Imagine what the conversations are like. Imagine what's being said with this situation behind closed doors. And those of you that are familiar with Jackson Dart and how he carries himself, you kind of get where I'm going here. I would love to know if this is something that ruffles feathers in a locker room. In the workplace, it wouldn't. In the workplace, it doesn't. The locker room is the NFL's workplace. Is this something that you think could potentially tear the Giants apart at the seam? 310-840-4910. Also, look at it from this angle. I think that as a second-year quarterback that hasn't proven anything, I don't think you should be doing something high-profile like introducing the most polarizing president in the history of the damn country. Why don't you lay low a little bit? Then I don't know if you saw the pictures of him and Sam Hartman with their spray tan abs throwing and working out together. But he should do more of that instead of introducing presidents. Work out. You're Jackson Dart, pal. You haven't done anything yet to this point. 310-840-4910 is the number. Robert is in Houston wanting to check in. Robert, what's going on? Welcome into Westwood One Sports Night.
2: Hey, man. How's it going?
1: Going swell. Going swell.
2: So I don't understand, what's the big deal with Jackson, having his own political beliefs? I mean, I didn't catch the full conversation. I mean, maybe I thought in the middle of this, but I'm not really sure what you're trying to say.
1: Say that again?
2: I'm asking, what's the big deal with Jackson having his own political beliefs? I didn't catch the full conversation. I kind of came in during the middle, but...
1: My problem is you can have your own political beliefs. What's most important right now for Jackson Dart? His political beliefs are becoming the best version of himself as an NFL quarterback possible. For a guy that hasn't done a damn thing in this league to do something so high profile, introducing the most polarizing president in the country's history, to do that is a little bit tone deaf. And to me, he lacks a clear fundamental understanding of who the hell he is.
2: I mean, he can be focused on becoming the best version of himself, but he can also...
1: What is the benefit of doing it? What's the benefit of doing it?
2: Why do you have to make a spectacle of it? What does it matter?
1: What's the benefit of doing it? What is it? How does it benefit Jackson Dart? All it's done is create ridiculous negative blowback. It's unnecessary, and it's not how I want my franchise quarterback to be maneuvering. He doesn't know when to slide, and he doesn't know when to get his ass off stage. I appreciate the call. Maybe we're going to all disagree on this tonight. You know how crazy? Let me use an example. You know, because I'm trying to get you all to understand, when I keep talking about he doesn't understand who he is, you have to be, to me, of a certain profile to do certain things when it comes to being a pro athlete. There are certain things as a pro athlete, especially when you're the face of a franchise, there are certain things you have no business doing. None. And Jackson Dart introducing the president, to me, is one of those things. 310-840-4910. Any problem with Jackson Dart introducing the president? Do you agree with how Abdul Carter challenged him publicly about it? And then three, could you see this as something that potentially divides the New York Giants locker room? 310-840-4910. That and the best postgame sound from Game 5 of the Western Conference Finals is next.
3: Remember Deshaun Watson? He's been on IR the last 19 months. And now, the front runner to be the Browns starter. But Shedeur Sanders and Dylan Gabriel are coming for the job. As always, the quarterback carousel in Cleveland is one to watch.

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17: All righty, we'll get back into Game 5 of the Western Conference Finals coming up momentarily. Currently taking your calls on what happened over the weekend between two members of the New York Giants, two faces of the franchise of the New York Giants, talking about former number 3 overall pick Abdul Carter and last year's first round pick at quarterback Jackson Dart. Dart introduced President Trump at a rally this weekend, and Abdul Carter came after him via social media for doing so. And it got everyone's attention, causing some folks to think, you know, is there a potential divide in the Giants locker room over this situation? I want your thoughts on this. Do you think it's something, do you think that this situation, not politics period, this individual situation, from Abdul Carter calling him out the way that he did to Jackson Dart making the decision period, could you potentially see it dividing a locker room? Did you have a problem with Abdul Carter publicly calling out Dart? And do you think Dart was smart to accept the honor of introducing President Trump? 310-840-4910 is the number. We'll take your calls on that. Plus, we'll give you the best audio postgame from game number 5 of the Western Conference Finals. Ray is in Englewood wanting to check in. Ray, good evening, my friend. Welcome into Western One Sports Night.
18: Yeah, how you doing? Thanks for taking my call. Doing hey, good. I don't have a real issue with Abdul Carter doing what he did. I thought he hurt himself by backing away from his stance. It seemed like he tried to kind of backpedal from it when he first jumped out there. The big issue for me is that more African-American players in that locker room didn't step up with him.
17: Because that's doing exactly what they don't need to. It's a divide. Why would they try to further cause a divide? I totally disagree with you. Abdul Carter's dead ass wrong. Point blank. It's totally, you're one of the faces of this franchise. You're one of the leaders of this franchise. For you to publicly shame a teammate, what the hell are we talking about here? If Jackson Dart would have came and sucked, if he would have came and cussed Abdul Carter's ass out, he would have been absolutely right for it. Abdul Carter was totally out of bounds for what he did.
18: Well, maybe he's not the best example, maybe not the best role model to do that. But I do think the issue needed to be talked about. If Jackson Dart,
17: Twitter's not the place to talk about it, though, is my point. And I appreciate the call, but let you run because we got a couple more and we're up against it. I didn't mean to cut you short. But like my whole point is, I don't mind it being brought up. I don't mind it being brought up at all. If you really brothers and you rock with one another and band together as teammates, and a lot of you haven't played organized team sports. So, like, I don't know, maybe you won't be able to get it. Stuff like this in a locker room matters. Like, this stuff is talked about, but it's done in the confines of the locker room. It's done in privacy. It's done in confidentiality. What Abdul Carter did was totally break that third wall, so to speak. Totally break the trust and the confidentiality, in my opinion, of that Giants locker room. Because if I was a member of the Giants, whether I agreed with Jackson's political stance or not, I would have jumped in Abdul Carter's ass for ripping our young quarterback like that to the public and causing this unnecessary-ass distraction. That's my frustration. It really has less to do about their political views. I can give a rat's ass about that. You're two second-year players. Who the hell do you think you are, Abdul Carter? And then Jackson Dart, on the other hand, even accepting the honor. And notice I'm calling it an honor. I get it. A sitting president is asking you to introduce them. I don't care who it is. That's a prestigious honor. It is. I'm aware enough to understand that. But there's a time and place for everything. I don't think that's an opportunity that you should be jumping at this juncture of your career, is my point. 310-840-4910 is the number. Let's go to Darren in Chicago wanting to check in. What's going on, Darren? Welcome into Western One Sports tonight, brother.
19: How much? How you doing, sir? First of all, I think both players just don't know what's called proper workplace environments. You're representing the Giants. The last thing you want to do is embarrass your team, embarrass your employer. Because if I did that to my employer and went out and said something political, especially to a public thing, my butt would be dragged into the office and written up, or worst case, fired. You keep it in the locker room. You don't go out and make a bad name for yourself, because what you do, you set yourself up for either embarrassment, criticism, or even worse. That's all this is. Both players should not have done anything with this at all. Period. And you're right.
17: I think you're spot on with it, family. I appreciate you chiming in. Let's go to Sean in Tacoma. Wants to chime in. Sean, what's going on, brother? Welcome into Western One Sports Night, man.
11: Hey, Linnell. Thanks for taking my call, man.
17: Yes, sir.
11: Couple of things that are being ignored here. Mm-hmm. People forget that Harbaugh visited the White House even before he got hired by the Giants. So if anything, you know, the whole political alignments have been in place a little bit before that.
17: But here's the thing, though. I don't have a problem with the alignments. Do I agree with it? No. Do I have a problem with it? No. My thing is this. Well, you don't have to. The public call out, I thought, it just takes it over the top to me.
11: At this point, to say that it's divisive for someone to state that they're against what's going on right now, given the fact that what's going on is some of the most divisive acts by a president we've ever seen. At this point, you're either on the right side of history or you're in the cult. Thanks for taking my call.
17: Did you see how he tried to back out after he dropped his mic drop line? That's where I didn't want the conversation to go, because it's not about that. The point is, politics and sports don't mix, in the locker room especially. You're going to have disagreements with one another. It is what it is. They're coworkers. You don't have the same political beliefs as your coworkers half of the damn time. But you're not going to go call them out on social media. I don't care how against the current sitting president you are. It's undermining the New York football Giants is my problem with it, right? I don't have a side. I'm not picking a side. The issue to me is Abdul Carter choosing to undermine his teammate. The issue with me for Jackson Dart, I think accepting the honor, and notice I'm calling it an honor purposefully, right? Accepting the honor to me at this juncture of your career, I don't know, man. I just think it's a little bit tone deaf, man. Just think it's a little bit tone deaf. 310-840-4910 is the number. We got a lot more to get to. In about an hour, we'll be joined by our pal Law Murray of The Athletic. We'll get his thoughts on Game 5 of the Western Conference Finals. OKC up 3-2 with a pivotal Game 6 coming up Thursday from San Antonio. Coming up on the other side, though, man. I want to continue to take your calls on this conversation, and we'll get to Brendan Sorsby next.
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22: From the National Newsroom of the Canadian Press, I'm David Augustine. Federal Ministers Lena Diab and Marjorie Michel praised former Environment Minister Stephen Gilboa amid reports he plans to resign as an MP. The comments came during a Parliament Hill news conference on the Ebola outbreak in Africa. Gilboa has criticized Prime Minister Mark Carney's government over what he calls the rollback of climate policies. Now, he resigned from cabinet last year after Ottawa's energy deal with Alberta became public. Canadian Trade Minister Dominic LeBlanc met provincial and territorial counterparts this week to discuss the evolving North American trade environment and the upcoming CUSMA review. U.S. Trade Representative Jameson Greer says tariffs on Canada and Mexico will remain despite the Continental Trade Pact. Greer says Canada has resisted U.S. tariffs more strongly than most countries, making negotiations more difficult. The Trump administration has begun formal CUSMA talks with Mexico, but has not yet started negotiations with Canada. Canadian officials say they are temporarily suspending final decisions on immigration applications from Dominican Republic of Congo, South Sudan, and Uganda. Tara Lang is the Director General of the Integrity Policy and Programs at Immigration, Refugees, and Citizenship Canada.
0: Effective May 27th at 11:59 p.m., Canada is temporarily suspending certain immigration documents held by residents of the Democratic Republic of Congo, Uganda, and South Sudan, and pausing final decisions on certain applications from residents of these countries.
22: Lang says the measures will be in place for 90 days. The affected documents and applications include permanent residence visas, temporary resident visas, electronic travel authorizations, temporary resident permit counterfoils, study permits, and work permits. An elected school trustee in Victoria, BC, says she feels vindicated after she and other board members were fired last year over a dispute about police in city schools. The province dismissed the 9 school board trustees in January 2025 after the board disagreed that the education minister could dictate that the board adopt a safety plan in collaboration with police. Diane McNally, one of the fired trustees, says the board was not opposed to the school police liaison program.
1: It's not that I'm against having police in schools, but I want to know a whole lot more about what they were doing, and we never had the opportunity to really do a deep dive into that. And in terms of us developing the safety plan, we did develop 3, but the police never developed, you know, a program.
22: The trustees filed a court challenge of their firing, and the BC government's defense fell apart over failure to disclose certain information, including disparaging text messages between a deputy minister and a Victoria police officer. And Ontario is allowing its civil servants to work remotely on some of Toronto's World Cup game days. Their union had called for more flexible work options during the International Men's Soccer Tournament. Managers can approve occasional or temporary remote work requests for situations like Toronto's World Cup Day games on June 12th and June 26th. A group of government workers' unions asked for temporary remote work arrangement for all employees in Toronto during the entire tournament. This is the Canadian Press. In sports, tonight at T-Mobile Arena in Paradise, Nevada.
2: The Vegas Golden Knights have swept the President's Trophy winners and are going to the Stanley Cup Final.
22: Sportsnet with the call as Mitch Marner and the Vegas Golden Knights are on their way to the Stanley Cup Finals. The brooms are out as the Golden Knights took out the President's Trophy winners Colorado Avalanche in 4 straight games. Mark Stone and Cole Smith had the 2 goals, while the Avalanche responded with Gabriel Landeskog. The Golden Knights now wait for the winner between Montreal and Carolina. 5-time Pro Bowl safety Derwin James and the Los Angeles Chargers have agreed to a multi-year extension. The NFT announced the deal Tuesday. James was entering the final year of his contract, and GM Joe Ortiz has said that keeping the 5-time Associated Press All-Pro was a priority. James, who turns 30 in August, had started all 98 career regular season games played with 684 tackles, 19 sacks, and 12 interceptions. From the Canadian Press, I'm David Augustine.
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0: 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Here's Linnell Willingham.
1: Here I go. Fresh installment of Westwood One Sports Night. Coming right at you halfway through as we continue to take you coast to coast, bring you the latest and greatest in the world of sports. A lot more to get to, including 1 hour from now, we'll be joined by our pal Law Murray of The Athletic. He will give us his thoughts on game number 5 of the Western Conference Finals between the Spurs and the Thunder. We said it prior to the start of the series. I've been screaming it from the mountaintops really for a little while now, man. This series was going to be a absolute slobber knocker. This series, I called it the next best rivalry in all of pro sports. It has lived up to that hype and then some. Without a shadow of a doubt, it has lived up to that hype and then some. And tonight was no different, man. The one thing that continues to impress me about this series is the responses, right, from both of these teams when they're met with adversity, when they're punched in the face, right? The old adage out there in pro sports, little league sports, regardless, is everyone's got a plan till you get punched in the mouth. Everybody's got a plan till you get popped in the lip. And all postseason long and most recently in this series, both of these teams have done a great job responding when punched in the mouth. Tonight, it was OKC's time to respond and punch back. And they did it. Shai Gilgeous-Alexander, to me, you've watched him get off to slow starts in all five of these games to this point. Yet down the stretch, when they're looking to close these games out, he's the guy that they go to, and he routinely comes up big. He has been special for Oklahoma City. But here's the reality, right? As great as SGA is, this group is not in this position if it's not for their role players absolutely starring in their roles. From Cason Wallace to Isaiah Hartenstein to Aaron Wiggins, you name it, man. Their role players have starred in their roles, including a man that's now being talked about as, this is crazy, but it's kind of where we're at this point. A man that's being talked about is arguably the greatest role player of all time. Saw him do it with the Lakers. Saw him do it with OKC last year. And he came up big again tonight when his team needed him the most. Off the bench, 22 points and a hell of a lot of good defense from one Alex Caruso. He was awesome. A plus 18 tonight for Oklahoma City, man. His starting point guard, SGA, couldn't stop giving the praise out postgame. He had this to say about Alex Caruso and his phenomenal performance in game 5.
2: He has the most championships on this team, first and foremost. So he's played in the most big games, biggest games on this team. So that experience you can't recreate, you can't manufacture, you either go through it or don't. And he's just like, AC isn't like some uber talented guy. Like, he's not some guy that's 6'7" with a 7'3" wingspan and shoots lights out. Like, but he's one of the, not if the best competitor in the NBA, like night in and night out. And he wears that, and he sets that tone for us as a group. And it's come full fledged this series with guys out and him having to step up. But, yeah, he wears that hat for this group all season long, and it's on TV every night now, so the world's getting to see it. But, yeah, he's huge for us.
1: It is the true mark of a champion, man, honestly. Just what Alex Caruso has done, the way that he has grinded here throughout the course of this series and throughout the regular season as well, man. The injury situation for OKC, this isn't something that's new. They dealt with this throughout the course of the regular season, and there's a reason that they're battle-tested and they're responding to the injuries and the attrition as well as they are. They've been here before. They're prepared for this moment, man. I think Coach Dagnall deserves all the credit in the world as well. It feels like he's kind of the unsung hero when it comes to all of this, the forgotten man, so to speak. But he's just as important as anybody that's a part of this process, man. I gave him his flowers about an hour ago, but I want to give him again here. Chet Holmgren was special to start the game. And what he did offensively, coming out, being aggressive, it's what we've needed from him. The shooting splits in the series, his numbers in this series, have totally taken a dip on the offensive end of the floor. I do not want the defense to be forgotten about when we have our conversations about Chet Holmgren. He is leading the pack, being physical with Victor Wembanyama, being physical, protecting the rim. Chet has been good on defense. They needed his offense tonight, and they got it to start this basketball game, man. So shout out to Oklahoma City, overcoming what was, again, another slow start for one Shai Gilgeous-Alexander, but down the stretch he was able to do his thing. This depth, though, and I keep going back to it, right? The depth that OKC has, and tonight they only played, what, five guys off the bench instead of seven, which we've seen at times. They played five guys off the bench tonight, and the one thing that I continue to be impressed by, when you're this deep and you pride yourself on effort and hustle and tenacity and really getting after it on the defensive end of the floor, when that is what you pride yourself on, when you're able to go 10, 11 guys deep, there is no drop-off when it comes to that energy. There is no drop-off when it comes to that play style. And that, to me, has been the most impressive part, you know, about Oklahoma City to this point, man. But I mentioned it. Role players were great. You know who else was great? One Chet Holmgren came up big for Oklahoma City tonight. SGA, the man of the hour, the leading scorer for tonight, had this to say about the big fella, Chet Holmgren, coming up big tonight.
2: As a player, you're going to go through ups and downs. Like, I don't ever worry about Chet, just because I know, like, how much he loves the game, how much he cares, how much he works. Like, he'll figure it out no matter what it looks like. Like, he'll get to it. And I've been on Chet 10 times out of 10, and he proved why I've been on him tonight. As a player, you're going to go through ups
1: and look, downs. Sometimes, you hear people talk about coach speak and so on and so forth, and people speaking in cliches and this and that. That wasn't no cliche. One cliche at all, one coach speak. There's a trust and a belief that he has in Chet Holmgren. And for Chet to play the way that he played tonight and to give you, you know, his regular season scoring output tonight, I thought it was big, and they needed him. Because once again, as I've been reiterating, Shai did not start the game, you know, off well. He didn't, and he hasn't throughout the entirety of this series. Tonight, though, Chet was there to ultimately pick up the pieces. I started off the show with this, and the more and more we think about it, we're about halfway through here tonight, the more and more I think about it, the more conviction I have when saying it, man. I know that De'Aaron Fox tonight shot a lousy 4 for 15. I know that Devin Vassell shot a lousy 2 for 11. I know Dylan Harper was just 1 of 5 with 3 turnovers off the bench. The reason the Spurs lost tonight is because they didn't get enough offense from Victor Wembanyama. They simply didn't. And I know what some folks are going to say, well, Linnell, they gave up 127 points. What about the defense? Right? They allow OKC to shoot 48% from the field and 44% from three. What about the defense? I thought the defense was fine. Sometimes you just got to shake your opponent's hand and say, hey, Slim, you were the better guy tonight. I think that if you're in San Antonio, that's what you got to do on that end of the floor, so to speak. They made tough shots. They were contested. You saw the length of this group on full display. Oh, that's fine. Victor Wembanyama was not good enough tonight offensively. Bottom line, he was not good enough. And it starts with the mentality to me. And we've been talking about it all night, right? You have to be more aggressive offensively. I don't know if it's him wanting to be a good teammate. I don't know if it's him wanting to please his teammates. I don't know if it's him not trying to beef with anybody. But Victor, We've seen it all throughout the postseason what the answer is. It's you playing from the free throw line and below, dominating. You are the most impactful role threat in all of the NBA in the three-point shooting numbers from the corner this year. For San Antonio, proved that. They attempted the most corner threes this year in NBA history. Why? Because of Wemby's role, the gravity that he has on the roll. And when he's done it in this series, it's worked. When he's been aggressive offensively in the series, they've had no answer for it. So for them to continuously go away from it is frustrating. It honestly is. When they continue to go away from it, it's frustrating. He was 4 for 15 tonight. I wouldn't have gave a rat's ass. I would have preferred him to be 4 for 25, right? I just want the aggression to be there. I want the mentality to be there on that end of the floor. And right now, for a guy that I think has the potential to be the greatest of all time, the mentality offensively tonight, it wasn't there. I could say all that and then on the same breath say this. Without a shadow of a doubt, he will show up in Game 6. Without a shadow of a doubt, he will respond in Game 6 the way that he's responded all postseason. This is what it is, man. The one thing I didn't like tonight from San Antonio, and we've seen it at times, you know, throughout the course of this postseason, the whining from San Antonio, specifically Stephon Castle. And I love everything about Castle. Junkyard dog mentality, toughest dude in the room, somebody that I'd want in a damn bar fight with me. It's him. This whining and crying that he's been doing on the floor is kind of rubbed me the wrong way. Here's what he had to say post-game about the way the game is being officiated. Take a listen.
2: You know, trying to play through it, you know, it's tough. I just think with the way they guard, how physical they are, we don't get that same luxury to be able to play as physical on the other end at times. But offensively, I think we do a good job of screening and playing through it. So I think we create a lot of advantages, but I think we just missed a lot of open shots tonight. You know, trying to play through.
1: I thought at the tail end of that, you heard the maturity come out of him a little bit more accountable for what happened towards the tail end of that. But the bigger picture thing is like, yo, you gotta be better. Gotta be better. He struggled tonight, man. He struggled to shoot the ball from three in this series after shooting the cover off the ball in the first two series. So it's been interesting to watch here, man. Bottom line, though, Victor Wembanyama has to be better if San Antonio is going to have an opportunity to win at home in game number 6. I expect him to win, though, man. Backs against the wall. I fully expect him to come out swinging, man. 310-840-4910 is the number. Let's hear from our guy, John, out in Toronto, wanting to check in. John, what's going on, man? Welcome in.
3: Yeah, great to talk to you. I guess it's a couple words on the New York Giants situation. I guess I'll echo some of what I heard. It was a little bit unwise. And I think I'll echo also your emphasis. It was a little bit, only a little bit, unwise on Jackson Dart's part. At this point in his career, if you're Tom Brady, you can go whole hog, you know.
1: Right.
3: But even he was, because right, there's nothing wrong with it, and there is a double standard. We don't have to get into that too much. There is a double standard where, because of sort of the way a lot of media leans, sort of I'll say a left leaning celebrity or athlete would tend to get away with it without less criticism versus right leaning, whatever. But you know, but it is also an honor, like you said, to introduce the president, and he didn't say anything crazy at the. So for him, it's a small faux pas. It could be actually, now that I was thinking about it, and one of the other callers alluded to it, it could be that he was trying to ingratiate himself, in addition to maybe believing it, trying to ingratiate himself to his new head coach, who is a Republican.
1: If that's the case, then he's totally tone deaf. I appreciate the call, man. We're not even really on that anymore, but I appreciate you. Let's go to our guy Jim in New Hampshire, wanting to check in. Jimbo, what's going on, man?
4: How you doing, my friend?
1: I am good, buddy.
4: Hey, just wanted to say, Wembanyama, he has to keep shooting more. I mean, you know, back in the day, if Larry Bird had a cold night, just keep giving him the ball. And he's going
1: to
4: heat up.
1: So you just kind of added on to the conversation in a way that I appreciate. We were talking about this earlier. How much of the onus goes on Wemby? How much goes on Mitch Johnson, the head coach, not putting him in position to succeed more?
4: Yeah, I you got to put something on the coach. But, I mean, it's Wemby out of don't play. But, I mean, the Knicks have a solid chance in this now. They really do. And I hate to say that, being a Boston fan.
1: It's going to be fascinating to see how that group is ultimately able to, you know, battle coming up here in the NBA Finals. I do know this. My thoughts on them throughout this postseason has totally changed, man, for sure.
4: Yeah, well, the Knicks are going to have plenty of rest. And
1: we'll see if that rest hurts them or helps them. I appreciate the call. 310-840-4910 is the number. Let's do this. Let's take a timeout. Put a pause on things here for a second. I want to talk about a couple of different things coming up on the other side of the break. One, our guy Law Murray is going to join us coming up here in about 45 minutes, so make sure you stick around for that. One, I want to let you hear from James Harden and Kenny Atkinson, who went out totally sad as they were swept by the New York Knicks. And then I want to give you an update on a story we haven't spent a ton of time on here on this program, but I think it's fascinating. We got a massive, massive update in the case of one Brendan Sorsby, the quarterback from Texas Tech, the NCAA making a ruling on whether he's going to be able to play coming up here in 2026. We'll give you the details on that next here on Westwood One Sports Night.
0: The Knicks are headed to the NBA Finals for the first time since 1999. Back then, we had dial-up internet. Live in La Vida Loca topped the charts. And the world was worried about Y2K. Yeah, it's been a while. Congrats, Big Apple. Party like it's 1999. Westwood One Sports.
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19: Now this update from the Canadian press. Canadian Trade Minister Dominic LeBlanc met provincial and territorial counterparts Monday to discuss the changing North American trade landscape and the upcoming CUSMA review. U.S. Trade Representative Jameson Greer says tariffs on Canada and Mexico will remain despite the Continental Trade Pact. Ontario says public servants may be allowed to work remotely during daytime FIFA World Cup matches in Toronto despite the province's five-day return-to-office policy. A spokesperson for Treasury Board President Caroline Mulroney says managers can approve temporary remote work requests for short-term flexibility. Public sector unions had urged the province to allow remote work during the tournament due to expected congestion, construction, and travel disruptions downtown. And the Montreal Victoires celebrated their PWHL championship with a ceremony at Montreal City Hall. Players on Tuesday signed the city's golden book while fans gathered outside to greet the team and collect autographs. Montreal Mayor Soraya Martinez-Ferrada, Coach Corey Chevrolet, and Captain Marie-Philippe Poulin spoke during the event. From the Canadian press, I'm David Augustine.
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0: Westwood One Sports Night continues. As we continue to take you coast to coast, getting you up to 3 a.m. Eastern time, Law Murray of The Athletic going to join us coming up in about a half hour or so. We'll get his thoughts on Game 5 of the Western Conference Finals between the Spurs and the Oklahoma City Thunder. What a series that has been here to start. We'll get Law's opinion on it coming up here momentarily. The New York Knicks punched their ticket to the Eastern Conference Finals, the NBA Finals, which starts a week from today. They'll obviously await the winner of OKC and San Antonio. The New York Knicks, I mentioned it earlier, to me this is probably the most impressive run that we've ever seen anyone go on in the Eastern Conference postseason. Just their dominance, the point differentials, the greatest ever in an 11-game stretch in postseason history. The true shooting percentage at 62.5% is the best true shooting percentage in a postseason ever by a team. They're quite literally doing the damn thing, man. And look, some folks are going to say, well, how much of a shot do you give them in the finals? They have totally changed my opinion on them in terms of the finals, right? And some folks are going to say, well, you beat Cleveland, right? Like, is that really a tall task? You beat Cleveland. You beat, you didn't really have any stiff competition to get to this point is what the argument's going to be. And in terms of who they beat to get to the finals, I mean, Cleveland was sorry. The way that Cleveland looked in this series, just, they looked spineless. They looked gutless. They looked like a group that lacked leadership. They looked like a group that lacked any sense of urgency. And I use, talk about sense of urgency and desperation all the time when we talk about the postseason. When Cleveland put on tape the effort that they gave, and it's always a slippery slope to go down in terms of questioning a team's effort, right? Very risky thing to do. These are grown professional athletes, and nobody wants to have their effort questioned, but hot damn. Just the way that New York scored in transition, Cleveland's unwillingness to get back defensively, their unwillingness to slide their feet defensively in the half court, they just look totally disinterested throughout the entirety of this series. And I think what you saw from New York is part of why we give them a puncher's chance, but you also saw why the future in Cleveland is extremely bleak. The shocker of the afternoon to me. We've had a bunch of stories break. We'll get you an update on the Brendan Sorsby situation. We'll get you up to speed on Meek Mill versus LeBron James, which is just epic. But, man, the most wild story tonight was Kenny Atkinson. He's going to be brought back by Cleveland. That was reported by Shams Charania and Brian Windhorst of ESPN, is that he is going to be back as the head coach of this group. He made a total ass of himself throughout this series with some of his comments at the podium postgame. Here's what he had to say, and I promise this ain't no AI. This is Kenny Atkinson. If you're out there in Cleveland listening, I'm sorry. This is Kenny Atkinson, the head coach of the Cleveland Cavaliers. He had this to say after falling down 0-3 against the New York Knicks. Take a listen.
1: I think we won the expect. I said 3 out of 3. We're 2 out of 3. And the expected, if you guys follow that, is that an expected score. And we won 2 out of 3. And I know you're looking confused, but I.
2: No, I'm not.
1: There is really, if you believe in process and all that, take that layer. I don't throw that on them. I see it for myself.
0: He was serious. He basically was trying to say down 0-3, we technically won 2 out of the last 3 games in terms of expected. And that's looking at the analytics basically saying, based off of how you shot, based off how you started the game, so on and so forth, your percentage chances of winning the game. They were expected to win 2 out of the last 3, but ultimately came up short. Why? Based off how they played. So when you hear that sort of excuse making from your head coach. Naturally, and maybe I'm reaching, naturally to me, there is a trickle-down effect that it has on the rest of your basketball team. Naturally to me, it feels like there's just a lack of accountability from the top down when it comes to Cleveland. Almost as if there's this happy to be here mentality. And Kenny Atkinson, after they got swept last night, sounded like a coach that was happy to be here. Here's what he had to say when recapping the season for the Cleveland Cavaliers last night.
2: That was the task, right? Take another step. And we know, you know, Knicks were in the conference finals last year, right? This is how it, you have to, there are barriers, right? And we jumped a barrier that we were stuck on, right? Second round, stuck on that. You make a jump, it's hard, not easy to do in a really competitive East.
0: So part of what he said is obviously true, right? Technically, yeah, they did make a jump. They got further than what they got last year. But everyone knows this was a team that was going to be judged off of whether they made it to the finals or not. In an Eastern Conference that, you know, prior to the start of the season with the injuries that Boston had and the injuries that Orlando suffered throughout the course of the season, the injury to Tyrese Halliburton last year in the finals, this conference was supposed to be wide the hell open. So, yeah, technically great. They, you know, they got further than what they've gotten, than what they got previously, but they clearly, to me, didn't live up to expectation, right? This was a group that was expected to make the finals. Like, based on the attrition that, you know, existed throughout the rest of the conference, they were supposed to make the finals. They obviously did not. To me, they didn't, in large part because Donovan Mitchell was a one-man show, it felt like. He did not get the help that he needed, and he wasn't good enough defensively throughout the course of this series. But Evan Mobley, Jared Allen, James Harden, all three of those dudes totally inconsistent. But it's James Harden who he consistently put under the microscope, and he was hunted out defensively. The best way that I can describe James Harden and where things currently sit for him and why he looks the way that he looks at this point, Father Time is undefeated, except in its current bout against LeBron James. But, like, you could tell, bro. Like, he doesn't have the burst offensively to blow by guys. Think about what James Harden was doing, man. His ability to get downhill and get to the cup and forcing the defense to collapse, he specialized in it. He's not that guy anymore offensively. Everything is tough for him offensively. Everything. And when you look at the length in the defenders at New York had, they made life hell for James Harden. That same issue that he has offensively, lacking the burst, lacking the explosiveness, it's why he is a damn traffic cone on the defensive end. He cannot move his puppies laterally. He can't. The sad part about it is I feel like everyone but James Harden understands that. Here's what James Harden had to say post-game when asked, you know, how he thought he played this series.
3: I think I did pretty good, you know. Like, I don't grade myself off shot making. You know, I think coming here was just a piece to fulfill whatever needs to be fulfilled. And, you know, defensively being extremely solid, offensively, you know, getting guy shots and fitting into a system that was already in place.
0: I was totally taken aback by those comments, man. There's a right time and place for everything. That may have been the truth, because I do, you know, just based off of some folks' comments on Twitter, people are trying to make it seem like his shortcomings defensively are being way overblown. I don't think that's the case, but if that is true, that's not the time and place to say it. Right? At the podium, you're a veteran leader of this team. Take accountability. That's it. You're a veteran, all top 75 player, been around a block too many times. Take accountability in that specific situation. And unfortunately, James Harden did not. It leads us to believe, like, hey, what is next here potentially for the Cleveland Cavaliers. Brian Windhorst of ESPN is reporting, sooner rather than later, they are going to be engaged in trade talks with Milwaukee in a deal centered around one Evan Mobley. We'll see which way Cleveland ultimately goes, but damn, feels like that group coming up short the way that they did. Like I always say, when you come up short in the postseason in the NBA more than any other sport, there are usually some pretty sweeping consequences that that come your direction. Benny is in Dallas wanting to chime in. Benny, what's going on, man? Welcome into Western World Sports Night.
4: Hey, how's it going tonight, Liddell, man? Look, you know, you and I had a conversation a few days ago about this same thing, you know, and I think I mentioned to you that, San Antonio is just not ready right now. I mean, Wimby is going to be the greatest player I think ever played the game, but right now he's got to beef up and he's got to get him some more wind because down the stretch tonight, I watched this whole game from start to finish. He was tired, and he was outside shooting threes where there's no way he should have been out there. I mean, this guy's 7'4". He should have been in that tank, I mean, you know, pissing people off and wrecking everything. And as far as James Harden goes, it's over, man. 37 years old. I mean, this guy has no pop at all anymore. And he's basically disappeared in almost every playoff series he's ever been in. I mean, game 6, 7, he's nowhere to be found. And he's continued that trend in Cleveland. I don't know why they would even, you know, keep him there any longer.
0: So the fascinating part, and I appreciate the call, brother, the fascinating part on that front when it comes to Harden is all you continue to hear is that, yeah, no matter what, and we talked about this last week, he's going to be back next year. And I don't necessarily understand it. Hopefully, for their sake, it's at a much reduced, at a reduced rate and a reduced price, because at this juncture, like, you can't justify paying him $30 million a year, $40 million. You can't. You simply can't, man. And I think what this postseason has showed, I think there's a role for him, but he can't be, he can be no more than a pass first point guard in the playoffs. You need him to lock in on defense. I don't think you're getting any quicker offensively to be able to score at a higher clip. And the defense just gets tougher in the postseason. But offensively, man, offensively, he's cooked. He's a shell of himself. He just is, man. He just is. We'll see what happens. Maybe one LeBron James is able to take his talents back to Cleveland. That would be something. I wanted to get to this college football news that we got earlier today, and it's a story we haven't talked a whole lot about here on this program, myself specifically here. The NCAA denied Texas Tech quarterback Brendan Sorsby's request to be reinstated as eligible.

0: addiction issue. Why hurt a kid instead of trying to help the kid? Well, the NCAA called poppycock on him having an addiction, and they said, uh-uh, we don't give a damn if you have an addiction. You are not going to play during the 2026 season. And every time something big comes up in gambling, in pro sports, collegiate sports, it gets me asking the million-dollar question, man, and it's my biggest fear as a sports fan. I want your calls on this at 310-840-4910. Brendan Sorsby, the latest to get popped for sports gambling. Are you afraid as a sports fan? Are you fearful as a sports fan of the potential of, like, sports gambling ruining the integrity of not just pro sports, but as you're seeing here with Brendan Sorsby, collegiate sports as well? Do you see sports gambling undermining the integrity of college sports and pro sports down the line here? 310-840-4910 is the number. We'll take your calls on that. Plus, I'll tell you why LeBron James and Nike totally slimed out Meek Mill. 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

0: And yes, this is a precursor of what you will hear maybe exactly 1 hour from now. Because I don't know if you heard, the paperwork has officially been filed for the boy to turn into the man. Aubrey Drake Graham. Call him a goat. Call him the best solo artist of all time. Whatever tickles your fancy, whatever floats your boat, you do it. Here on Westwood One Sports Night. Linnell Willingham taking you coast to coast. Law Murray going to join us in about 15 minutes. We will get his thoughts on Game 5 of the Western Conference Finals as OKC takes a 3-2 series lead. Kevin is in Los Angeles wanting to react to the NCAA's ruling on Brendan Sorsby. Do you see sports gambling undermining the integrity of college and pro sports at some point, Kevin?
1: First, the answer to that question is yes. But college and these professional leagues can't have it both ways. Because the bottom line is this. If you're going to be in the bed with these gambling organizations as sponsors and you're doing that nationally, the people are seeing that and you're saying, okay, well, that's okay. We don't mind you betting and doing these types of things. But if you turn around and then you want to come down hard on the players, let's face the facts. We don't know which way the player is going to go. Is he going to throw the game? Is he going to win the game tonight? So we're still back at zero. There's no crystal ball that tells us what this player is going to do because he's gambling. So if you're going to get involved with these organizations, you're the one who's setting the example. So in my opinion, if you're going to do that, you can't come down hard on the players. It's just a natural thing that they're going to do, just like your listeners, just like the fans are going to do. Everybody's going to do it. So that's all I want to say, and I'll get off and listen for your
0: story. I thought it was a great call, man. The one thing that I don't necessarily agree with, I don't have any issue. Shohei Ohtani should be able to bet on the NBA. Victor Wembanyama should be able to bet on Major League Baseball. Aaron Rodgers should be able to bet on hockey. You know, I totally disagree with this notion that, for all the reasons that Kevin just listed, I totally disagree with the notion that, you know, players shouldn't be able to gamble on sports outside of their pro sports league. I don't see the issue with it at all. I thought Kevin put it perfectly. I mean, you can't have your cake and eat it too, so to speak. You're signing these multi-billion-dollar deals and contracts with your DraftKings, your and name your favorite sports book, right? Like, with that being the case, I think it's hard to discourage players in your league from gambling on other sports. It makes you look totally hypocritical. It does, man. 310-840-4910 is the number on that. That's a story I want to get into, and it clearly I'm not proud of what we're about to talk about, because one of the greatest rappers currently is being pigeonholed and painted as a total dummy. And maybe he is. Meek Mill, best known for Dreams and Nightmares, his hit song that came out back in like 2012, had me in middle school acting a damn fool, had me in high school acting a damn fool. I think it came out in my like eighth grade year. But apparently, LeBron James and Nike are doing a brand collab, and there's new merch and new shoes with Dreams and Nightmares on it. LeBron is getting ready to drop the Nike Zoom LeBron 23 Lux Dreams and Nightmares, along with a Dreams and Nightmares t-shirt that in quotes says, "About damn time." It basically has the dates of every championship that LeBron has won in his career. And on top of the shirt, right under the collar, it says Dreams and Nightmares. Meek Mill publicly went to Twitter and added Nike and said, "So at Nike, just going to take my whole brand and mash it up with LeBron? What is this? Why wouldn't anybody holler at me about this? I thought the snakes was fake. I thought the sneaks was fake. What's up with this? So Meek Mill, he's kind of got a point, right? Like, if you're Nike and LeBron and you were going to do a Dreams and Nightmare collaboration, why wouldn't you include Mr. Dreams and Nightmares himself? Because they didn't have to, guys. Here's why. 8 days ago, meaning May the 18th of 2026, 14 years after the song came out, it was just Dreams and Nightmares was officially trademarked 8 days ago. 8 days ago. I don't know who's in Meek's corner. I don't know who's helping Meek Mill make decisions. This is some of the stupidest stuff I've seen ever. Ever. And I almost feel bad for Meek. Because it's like, dog, if you ignorant, you ignorant. If you don't know better, you don't know better. But like, dog, how the hell your whole artistry at this point, your whole brand is centered around three words, dreams and nightmares. So for you to not have the wherewithal to protect yourself from a business standpoint, it's embarrassing. Honestly, this is why people have, you know, agents. That's why I have Denton as my damn advocate. So I don't do stupid things like Meek Mill not trademarking Dreams and Nightmares, dog.
2: Meek Mill's agents around him are so bad that they didn't even trademark it to try and steal from him.
0: They
2: spent years of this being unmarketed and no one swooped in to be like, you know what? Let's take advantage of the rapper that maybe is misguided and we will take this. No one did that either.
0: It's disappointing. It's sad. How does something like I almost thought it was fake, Denton. You know how the internet gets nowadays and how Elon Musk and his X app works. You got to, you know, corroborate evidence, so to speak. I thought this was fake. It is real. Meek is silly, man. This is silly.
2: His reputation's been kind of struggling the last, ooh, like 10 years.
0: Yeah, ever since he got bodied by the singing guy. It's been...
2: You're goat. It's actually your fault. You should be taking the blame for this.
0: I am in no way responsible for the immaturity of Meek Mill and his team.
2: It's definitely Nicki Minaj's fault.
0: Well, she's ridiculous, by the way. Anybody publicly backing her in 2026, you're just horny. That's
2: easy, Mr. Positive. Come down.
0: Yeah, that's the best way that I can put it. But it's incredible that this is happening. I do want to get to Drake before we end the show, and I hope our esteemed producer gives me the opportunity.
2: Yeah, we can do that at 3:01 a.m.
0: Huh?
2: What?
0: Hopefully we get the chance to celebrate the accomplishments of one Aubrey Drake Graham tonight. Is that something you see us doing later in the show?
2: What accomplishment?
0: That's a tease, actually. I'll save that for when we actually celebrate the accomplishment. You know the accomplishment. So, like, this bit that you're doing is actually incredible. How can you, even on a day like today, where all 92 of the damn songs that he dropped charted on the Billboard Top 100, you can't give credit and flowers even on a day like today, Denton?
2: You didn't tell me what he did. What am I celebrating?
0: Well, I'll tell you a little bit later on in the show. That's why you should stick around. We'll ask Law Murray what he thinks of Drake's accomplishment. Coming up here momentarily, our friend from The Athletic is going to join us. Him and his colleagues over at The Athletic did an interesting exercise last week where they broke down and split up 100 different players, I believe, throughout the association into several different tiers. And he gave us who he thought was the best player currently in the association. He will share the findings of that list coming up momentarily when he joins us here on Westwood One Sports Night. Final hour of power coming your way next. You know how we do it in the final hour. We'll hear from Law. We'll recap Game 5 of the Western Conference Finals. OKC with a stranglehold on this series, up 3-2 as they get geared up for a pivotal Game 6 coming up Thursday night from San Antonio. Is Victor Wembanyama going to show up? Is Victor Wembanyama going to show up? He didn't show up tonight. They need him coming up on Thursday. We'll get Law Murray's opinion on that and a whole lot more as we get geared up for the final hour of power here on a Tuesday night edition of Westwood One Sports Night with the youngest in charge, Linnell Willigan.
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6: From the National Newsroom of the Canadian Press, I'm Rob Westgate. U.S. President Donald Trump's trade czar says tariffs will remain on Canada and Mexico despite a trade agreement.
7: U.S. Trade Representative Jameson Greer was speaking at the Council on Foreign Relations when he was asked about trade talks with Canada. The Trump administration has started official CUSMA negotiations with Mexico, but have not yet begun with Canada. Greer says most nations have begrudgingly accepted some level of tariffs, but he says Canada is in a different spot, and it's, quote, hard to see where that ends. Greer says some areas of negotiations with Ottawa will be challenging, pointing to the auto sector. Jason White, The Canadian Press.
6: The Western Premier's Conference has come to an end in Kananaskis, Alberta, with an agreement to work together for the benefit of all leaders. However, it didn't take long for some cracks to appear in that solidarity.
8: I'm grateful to my Western Premier colleagues for being fantastic partners in strengthening the country.
9: Premier Danielle Smith was pleased with the results of the meeting, but ran afoul of Manitoba's Wabkinew when explaining why Alberta will appeal a court decision stopping a separation plebiscite.
10: I think we know that is not correct, a lot of what you just said there, Premier Smith.
9: BC Premier David Eby says the premiers need to work together, but
11: I disagree profoundly with Premier Smith's referendum. I think it is a huge mistake.
9: Bill Graveland, The Canadian Press, Kananaskis, Alberta.
6: Former Cabinet Minister Stephen Guilbeault is set to resign as a member of Parliament. The move is expected to be relayed to the Liberal caucus on Wednesday and was likely triggered by Guilbeault's increasing dissatisfaction with the way Prime Minister Mark Carney has been handling the issue of climate change. He quit Carney's cabinet last year after Ottawa's energy deal with Alberta was made public, which included certain rollbacks on climate policies and the promise to work toward a bitumen pipeline to the West Coast. Ottawa is opting to introduce a mandatory 21-day self-isolation period for any travelers from regions that have been hit with the latest Ebola outbreak. Immigration officials say they're also temporarily suspending decisions on applications from the Democratic Republic of Congo, South Sudan, and Uganda, where the outbreak is suspected to have killed more than 200 people. The Public Health Agency of Canada's Luc Brisebois says the risk to Canadians remains low, and the move is being made out of an abundance of caution. And finally, U.S. President Donald Trump has made his third trip to Walter Reed Medical Center in 13 months. ABC's Rachel Scott says speculation has been running rampant over the almost 80-year-old Trump's general health.
12: Photos showing bruising on his hands, which he has been covering with makeup. The White House has said it's from frequent handshaking and the use of aspirin. President Trump has also been spotted with swollen legs, which the president's doctor said is a result of chronic venous insufficiency, a benign and common condition. Earlier this year, the president revealed he received a CT scan in October after the White House initially said it was an MRI. The president's doctor said the imaging was preventative and his cardiovascular system shows excellent health.
6: This is the Canadian Press. In sports, it was a bounce-back effort from the Toronto Blue Jays, who posted an 8-2 victory over the Miami Marlins. Jesus Sanchez punctuated a productive 6-run sixth inning with his first career grand slam. The big win coming a day after the Jays fell 8-2 to the Marlins. The series finale rubber match is set for Wednesday afternoon in Toronto. Now onto the ice, where Canada ended the preliminary round of the World Men's Hockey Championship with a 3-2 comeback victory over Czechia earlier Tuesday. Sidney Crosby assisted on 2 goals from Macklin Celebrini, while John Tavares scored the winner. And over to the NBA, where the Boston Celtics' Joe Mazzulla was asked a couple of months ago about the possibility of winning the league's Coach of the Year award, and he said, quote, "I think it's a stupid award." Well, today, Mazzulla won that stupid award as he was named the top coach for 2025-26 after the Celtics earned the number 2 seed in the Eastern Conference. From the Canadian Press, I'm Rob Westgate.
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0: on Sports Night. 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
1: You bet your bottom dollar it's Westwood One Sports Night. And this is the youngest in charge of the Willingham rocking out with you for one final hour, the final hour of power as we get you up to 3 a.m. Eastern time. We take you coast to coast here on Westwood One Sports Night. We appreciate you joining us after you choose to do so. What a night it has been. We started things off in the association. We will get back there momentarily. SGA and the Thunder with a huge win tonight, going up 3-2. Looking to close this bad boy out on the road Thursday night in San Antonio. Another, you know, night where SGA didn't shoot it well to start. Chet Holmgren, his early first quarter offense, I thought was huge for OKC and allowed them to kind of weather the storm early on. The big story, though, here tonight to me is I wanted Victor Wembanyama to be more aggressive from the outset offensively, and it feels like for whatever reason, Mitch Johnson and company, they will not use the formula that's gotten them here to this point, and I would like to see them play through Wembanyama a little bit more. I want to see him be more aggressive offensively. I think it was something like 7 shot attempts in the first half. He's got to take it upon himself to be more aggressive on that end of the floor on a night where Vassell and Foxy did not shoot it well. They needed his offense. He didn't give it to him until the second half, and at that point it was a little bit too late. He was 4 of 15 tonight from the field. He's got to be better. And quite frankly, I expect him to respond coming up on Thursday in game number 2 from San Antonio, the way that he has responded all year long. All right, now we go out to the guest hotline where we find our pal Law Murray of The Athletic. Always kind enough to give us some time, a friend of the program. You can give him a follow on the X app at Law Murray, the NU. I just peeped your updated bio. If anyone's looking for a summer run partner, my brother Law is always 6'6 wingspan, brother. I dig it.
2: People don't know until they get on the court with me and try some lazy passes. And, you know, that wingspan is paired with a great pair of hands. I get steals, brother. So,
1: I dig it, man. Appreciate you making some time for us, as you frequently do, my friend. A lot to talk about. We'll get into the offseason. We'll talk and look ahead at what the Knicks have done. And we'll also ask you about the piece and the project that you all have been working on at The Athletic, where you've tiered a bunch of dudes throughout the course of this NBA postseason, eager to hear how you came to your conclusions. But we got to start with game 5 tonight, man. This was one of those games, Law. OKC was clearly the more desperate team going into this one. Backs against the wall. You couldn't go down 3-2 and then try to go into San Antonio and keep your season alive. Your initial thoughts on what you saw tonight?
2: Yeah, I believe it was Chet Holmgren. I'm not on the road, so don't quote me. But I believe it was Chet who made the astute observation that the Spurs played with the desperation of a team with their season on the line Sunday in game 4. And I, you know, if I'm right in saying that this was Chet observed of his own team and possibly of himself, that they did not bring the same level of urgency to that game. And you saw how that played out. Like, it was the first time in 4 years that Oklahoma City failed to score 90 points, and they weren't close to 90. They barely scored 80 in game 4. So I was looking to see what the response was going to be. I was looking to see what the officiating was going to look like, because I felt like San Antonio beat the hell out of Oklahoma City, and that none of their best players handled it well. None of their satellite players handled it well. What I saw was a level of aggression from the Thunder. I don't think they were great. They had 7 of what wound up being 17 turnovers in that first quarter. 11 points allowed off of those turnovers. But I felt like they set a tone of urgency in terms of how they were going to just be aggressive. And the turnovers were bad. I mean, they were bad all night. Spurs had 14 steals, but I loved how Shet played to begin the game. He was 4 for 4. Yep. The rest of his team in that first quarter was 6 of 16. I didn't think Shea was great to begin the game, but what Shea did do, and this was aided by the Spurs fouling, you know, especially their bench. The bench came in and they just weren't very disciplined. Shea lived at the free throw line, and a lot of it was just bonus awareness, you know. The Spurs fouled Shea, and it wasn't necessarily in the act of shooting. I saw Julian Champagne, two hands in Shea's back. I saw Steph Castle multiple times, 30 feet from the basket, foul Shea when the Spurs were in the penalty. I felt like Oklahoma City definitely needed their home court. I felt like regression to the mean, they were due for some of it, and that's what they got. They shot well. The officiating was what it was. I mean, Shea scored half of his points from the free throw line, but Wemby scored 60% of his points from the free throw line.
3: Yeah.
2: And pretty much the difference in the game was Shea had some success and Wemby had very little. I mean, Shea outscored Wemby by 12 points in a game that the Thunder won by 13 points. I mean, that's pretty much the sum of the game for me.
1: Tells you the story. So I want to put Victor Wembanyama under the microscope here for a second, Law. I have given him credit all postseason long, and I wonder if you agree with me. I have just, even as recently as game 4, Law, I have been so impressed by his response to adversity throughout this postseason. You look at how he responded in the first game off of the concussion in round 1. You look at how he responded in the game after the ejection in round number 2 against Minnesota. And then in game 4, do or die, not do or die necessarily, but backs against the wall, you needed to tie this series, and he came up big. What did you make of his aggression level tonight? What have you made of Mitch Johnson and his ability to get him the ball in favorable spots? And then do you expect him to once again respond in game 6?
2: Definitely think there's going to be an appropriate response. I feel like both teams are really good, man.
1: Yes, for sure.
2: You have both teams adjusting to the other. You had a team adjust to how Belt was dealt in the regular season. I mean, the Spurs beat this team 4 out of 5 times. I mean, you don't even get many opportunities to face a team 5 times in the season. So, like, Oklahoma City had to deal with that. And then game 1, you know, with Oklahoma City not playing for a week, they got tripped up in game 1. And so I don't look at this as a Mitch Johnson thing as much. I mean, Mitch has plenty of tape to look at and see how the Thunder made it difficult for Victor Wembanyama to get to his spots, get touches, and the like. But I think the reality is Victor was just a bystander for most of this game. You know, like we saw in game 3, Victor was saying how he needed to make his teammates better.
1: Right, yep.
2: And you know, the scoring was there, the defense was there, but also – I feel like Victor did a pretty decent job making plays for his teammates. But that's not really a strength of Victor Wembanyama's game at this stage of his career. You know, it's one of the reasons why, you know, I feel like Victor Wembanyama, his ceiling is pretty extraordinary, but that doesn't mean that he is at that level on a consistent basis. Like when he
1: Let me interject here for a second because I want to double click on what you said. I think that's fascinating. I agree with you to an extent when it comes to, like, we're not looking for him to be the guy that breaks down the defense and kick out to guys in terms of making them better. Do you think he's talking about just being more forceful on the rolls and the short rolls? Because I think the stat that I pulled, Law, I think they shot the most corner threes in NBA history this year because of the gravity that he has as a role man. They got to put him in the action more is my thing when I point fingers at Mitch Johnson, Law. It's like, get him in the damn action. He has so much gravity as a roller that, like, he makes, even if it's not him finishing or shooting the shot, Law, he just totally changes how you defend them when he's rolling with a purpose to the bucket.
2: Yeah, I feel like that physicality is such an important thing for the Thunder. And when they are able to be physical, I mean, you know, this game started with a lot of, like, the Spurs got a ton of threes up today. You know, like, King Champagne was off to he had a 13-point first quarter. Mm-hmm. You know, he had 6 3-point attempts just himself. And some of those were off of turnovers, live ball turnovers that created advantages because of fast break opportunities. I mean, but I think that's what I'm saying when I say the Thunder's defense, they are physical with him.
1: Yeah.
2: They are pinching in. You know, you're gambling. Like, if the Spurs shoot a normal percentage from three, this is a completely different game. We saw what happened in the third quarter when they started to hit a few more threes when Oklahoma City took a 20-point lead. You know, Devin Vassell had an awful night. He only hit two threes. He only hit two shots the entire game. But the two threes he hit in that third quarter, I was like, okay.
1: I think he had one three in that third quarter too, right?
2: Right, he had a 4-point play opportunity. He missed the free throw. So, you know, when you look at, like, I know people were clowning Kenny Atkinson for what he said about the process of the game, right? And, you know, to everyone clowning Kenny, it's like, yeah, you should clown Kenny because Kenny can't say that in public. But if you're being real about how you play and how you practice and how you prepare for these games, you're thinking to yourself, just from a number standpoint, from a this is how we play, from a this is how we win standpoint. Look, if you get to the conference finals, you had to end two good team seasons. And that's not even counting the fact that you had to get to the playoffs yourself, right?
1: Right.
2: Like, the San Antonio Spurs are not a great shooting team, but they're pretty good at their process. And if they get the same shots at home, then it's a different game. If they get a different whistle, it's a different game. Everyone is expecting a game seven for those reasons alone. And so Victor Wembanyama, yeah, like that overly aggressive defense, the kind of defense that discourages Victor from just taking the ball and doing things with it, it opened up shots. Like, the Spurs got 92 shots on goal. Six different players for the Spurs took at least 10 shots in this game. And, you know, you had a few decent performances. I mean, Victor did get 12 free throw attempts. Like I said, he had a higher percentage of scoring from the line than Shea did. You know, Julian Champagne, he shot it well. Stephon Castle had a very strong game. But, and then Keldon Johnson played like the actual sixth man of the year. But I'm looking at Fox and looking at Vassell. Like, those guys combined to miss 19 out of 26 shots that they took.
1: Yeah.
2: They missed 20 out of 26 shots.
1: I think
2: the way that you got regression to the mean for the Oklahoma City Thunder tonight in game five, I think you can expect some of that to turn around for game six. But the biggest thing that we were talking about, Wemby's not a strong playmaker at this stage of his career. He's not a Jokic. He's not a Luka. You know, Shea Gilgeous-Alexander struggle with turnovers, struggle with his efficiency from the field. But you know what? This dude is averaging his most assists in any series of his playoff career. And, you know, if Wemby were to come up with that level of playmaking for his teammates, some of that is missed shots.
1: Right.
2: But a lot of it is just you're not asking Wemby to do those things. And I'm not sure Wemby is capable. I'm sure he's capable of doing all things. You know, he's our alien overlord. But that is an area of improvement. And Victor has many areas of improvement, especially offensively. So the response is going to be multi-layered Thursday. It's not just going to be make shots and prey on the officiating.
1: Our alien warlord, our alien troop, one Victor Wembanyama. I do expect him to respond. I'm surprised that he wasn't more aggressive tonight from the outset, but I do expect him to respond the way that he's responded all postseason long. We'll see who ultimately is able to have the edge coming up here in a pivotal game six on Thursday. Real quick, on the Knicks, Law, one of the best runs we've ever seen in a postseason. Do you give them let me rephrase it. What type of chance do you give them in a finals matchup? And do you think this run is more of a byproduct of who they played or just them playing tremendous basketball right now?
2: Yeah, I'm going to give credit to the Knicks. Like, you know, they had 2 1-point losses in the Hawks series, and you know, the same things that you would have been saying about the Knicks came out. And they weren't a great regular season team. They were a good regular season team. They were contenders based off of their run last year, but they didn't really play to that standard consistently. They showed flashes. You know, there was a flash in there where they were the best defense in the league for a quarter of the season. They obviously won the NBA Cup. But, you know, the success wasn't exactly linear this year. But this is a special run. Like, they've won 11 in a row. They haven't, as a franchise, won that many games in a row in 13 years. I'm talking regular season or postseason, obviously. And they're not just winning these games. I mean, even the overtime game win was a double-digit win. And, you know, they're mopping the floor with these teams. You know, they play maybe one competitive game a series. And even, again, after they realized C.J. McCollum was the best player on the Hawks, that series wasn't close. I mean, right. They closed them out by 51 points. So I'll give credit to the Knicks. Have they played the best competition? No. Is that the Knicks' problem or fault? No. Will they play a much better team and a much more rested team and a team that will have home court advantage in the finals? Also, yes. So I'm not looking at the Knicks replicating what they've done to get to the finals in the finals. But you have to respect that. They're playing great. They clearly are playing hard for each other. They're playing for a coach that is pushing the right buttons right now. All the respect in the world to Mike Brown. And yeah, they're going to sit back and see if their opponent is known Thursday or Saturday.
1: Law Murray from The Athletic joins us right here on Westwood One Sports Night. You can give him a follow on the X app at Law Murray, the NU. We're going to get into the project that you did at The Athletic throughout the course of the past week or so, coming up here momentarily. As we peek ahead of the offseason in the NBA, Law, which offseason rumor to this point do you think has the most legs to it?
2: Man, I hate offseason rumors, but I mean, I'm looking at some obvious guys who their run with their current teams is over. And I mean, the top of the list is obviously Giannis Antetokounmpo. It just doesn't make sense to bring him back. Like the Bucks need to really replenish their assets. Taylor Jenkins could coach Giannis. They have a relationship. Jenkins was a Bucks assistant. You know, I would be sad because I really enjoyed Giannis Antetokounmpo in Milwaukee specifically. And I'm interested to see what his next team looks like and what kind of team you put around him, what that trade looks like, that package looks like. But, I mean, he is to Milwaukee what Kevin Durant was to Phoenix last year. And, yeah, I'm just, like, looking ahead. Like, I don't want to talk about this dragging out. And the Bucks were bad enough this past season to make it clear that it's time for both sides to start over.
1: Yeah. What is more likely in your neck of the woods? A co-star being brought in for Kawhi or the number 5 overall pick being dealt?
2: Wow. I would say the 5th pick being dealt. But I think they're drafting a player. So okay. That 5th pick being dealt is a matter of they're going to try and either move up or they're going to move slightly down. The Clippers know that they need a pick. But I think the Clippers know that they tried for years to appease Kawhi specifically, to try and put the best team possible around Kawhi. And, you know, I feel like those efforts were good efforts and that Kawhi's body betrayed him. And Kawhi's body has been healthier the last couple of years. The Clippers learned a lot in 2025. They learned what they felt like they needed. They didn't do the best job of putting their team together. I didn't realize that until, ironically, Kawhi got hurt. You know, Kawhi not being healthy started a domino effect that led to the Clippers failing in November, and that changed the calculus for the rest of their season. Like, James Harden doesn't look at Cleveland as an appealing, or more appealing, I should say, situation if the Clippers are just normal in November instead of losing 13 out of 15 games. So this past season was just a further down the road. Like, the beginning and the end was 2024, you know, the last run with Paul George. Yeah. The Clippers have had a plan, and I feel like a part of that plan is phasing out of the Kawhi era. That doesn't necessarily mean Kawhi needs to leave for that.
1: Well, we'll let you go on this, my friend. I saw, first of all, great job by you on social media laying it out the way that you did. Could you explain to our listeners the project that you did last week at The Athletic, where you tiered, it looked like, over 100 different players in the association, and then tell our listeners how they could check that work out?
2: Yeah, I appreciate everybody who actually reads it. I mean, our team at The Athletic, like, shout out to everybody, the editors, the video team, our social team, and, you know, shout out to everybody who, you know, gave me the feedback that I needed to put this whole thing together. Shout out to Seth Partnow, who was the first person to do this at The Athletic for the time that he was at The Athletic. And when he left the company, they asked me to take it on, and I've done my best with it. So this is, you know, looking slightly ahead. You know, it's not like dynasty rankings, or it's not a lifetime achievement award. It's not even an acknowledgement of who was the best just this year. It's like, who are the players from next year could possibly, you know, do the most to help a team win a championship with just their presence? And it's a lot. It's super subjective. And I try and use a bunch of objective measures to, you know, be fair to the process and fair to the results. But, you know, ultimately, yeah, that's 125 players that I put in these tiers, and in five tiers. We have sub tiers in those tiers to break it down even further, but it's not a ranking. It's like, how do I group these players and do it in a way that kind of puts a hierarchy to the league?
1: When you talk to folks and gather information for this piece, what was the most, the player that you were most surprised to hear certain feedback on?
2: Oh, man, there are so many. There are so many. I mean, I was comfortable jacking Wemby up for sure. I will say that. But I didn't want to put him in the, like, highest of highest tiers, because what we just talked about, right? Like, you know,
1: there's a step to the game that's missing.
2: Yeah. Like, you know, I think we can all be legitimately excited for Victor Wembanyama, right? But it's also like, is he showing you everything right now? No. Can he get there reasonably? But, you know, in respect to the guys who are doing it right now, you know, and have done it for a couple of years, I think there's a standard that needs to be set and met. And I think it's cool to watch when a guy actually meets that standard, when you're watching it and he meets it consistently, you know. So, I mean, there was that. You know, Cooper Flagg was another one where it's like, you know, people get excited. But also I heard people, you know, who got back to me and was like, this is early for Cooper Flagg, you know. Jaylen Brown was another interesting one. I'm not sure where I had him initially, but, you know, people were excited about Jaylen Brown. I wound up not moving him up that much. Yeah. Like, Jaylen Brown is one of those players who, you know, is more polarizing than he should be. Like, Jaylen's a very good player. Now, what that means for the team around him, it's interesting. He's another one where it's like, people have been trying to break up the Celtics for years because, in my estimation, it benefits every other team in the league to break those guys up in Boston much more than it does benefit the Boston Celtics.
1: It's crazy. It's always what comes up whenever they fall short. It's like clockwork, man. But we all know it. I think Brad Stevens is a smart cookie. And unless the return is something ridiculous, you're probably never going to see that happen. Law, we appreciate you as always, good brother. Continue the good work. We will catch up soon, man. Enjoy the rest of this Western Conference Finals.
2: And thanks for having me, man.
1: Always love catching up with a guy, Law Murray. Just gets you smarter. Make sure you check out his tiers ranking in The Athletic. Just a super deep dive looking at, you know, some of the best players in this league and how they stack up right now and moving forward. About a half hour left to go in the program. We got a lot more to cover, including resetting things here, man. Our top stories of the night, the result of Game 5 in the Western Conference Finals, and a running back for an NFC contender that is in major, major hot water. We'll give you the details on that next. This is Westwood One Sports Night.
0: The Knicks are headed to the NBA Finals for the first time since 1999. Back then, we had dial-up internet. Lib and La Vida Loca topped the charts. And the world was worried about Y2K. Yeah, it's been a while. Congrats, Big Apple. Party like it's 1999. Westwood One Sports.
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20: Now this update from the Canadian press. Canadian Trade Minister Dominic LeBlanc met provincial and territorial counterparts Monday to discuss the changing North American trade landscape and the upcoming CUSMA review. U.S. Trade Representative Jameson Greer says tariffs on Canada and Mexico will remain despite the Continental Trade Pact. Ontario says public servants may be allowed to work remotely during daytime FIFA World Cup matches in Toronto despite the province's five-day return-to-office policy. A spokesperson for Treasury Board President Caroline Mulroney says managers can approve temporary remote work requests for short-term flexibility. Public sector unions had urged the province to allow remote work during the tournament due to expected congestion, construction, and travel disruptions downtown. And the Montreal Victoire celebrated their PWHL championship with a ceremony at Montreal City Hall. Players on Tuesday signed the city's golden book while fans gathered outside to greet the team and collect autographs. Montreal Mayor Soraya Martinez-Ferrada, Coach Corey Chevrolet, and Captain Marie-Philippe Poulin spoke during the event. From the Canadian Press, I'm David Augustine.
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0: Hollywood One Sports Night. Here's Lynell Willingham.
1: Hollywood One Sports Night continues with the youngest in charge, Lynell Willingham. Super producer Denton Day with us. Oliver Popular manning the controls. Per usual, there's some bald guy named Mike here tonight with him that I guess he's training. Shout out to you, Mike. Mike, you're a cool dude, so I felt like I could do that with you, man. Shout out to Mike. You're going to be hearing a lot more of Mike as Oliver Popular may or may not be the next great MLB scout. We just don't know yet. We'll keep you up to speed on that news as it is appropriate. There's some calls to get to before we recap our top stories of the night. So let's do that. Super Rossi Day out in Detroit. What's up, pal? So this is why you got dropped on the weekend, because you weren't prepared, and then you proceeded to harass me on my social media accounts, and you're not answering when we're coming to you. Super Rossi Day, are you there? Grow a pair, pal. 310-840-4910 is the number. Let's go to Brandon in Chicago. What up, B? Long time no call, Brandon. What's up, man?
2: What's good, L-Dub? Thanks for taking my call, man.
1: Yes, sir, brother. Good to hear from you, man.
2: So the other guy who was on just earlier kind of stole my thunder, no pun intended. But, the Spurs, their lack of bonus awareness tonight was evident, man. And you kind of saw their youthfulness come into play, lack of awareness. In the second quarter, I think there was like 6 minutes left and they were already in the bonus and they still wanted to live and die by the three. And what I don't understand is Vassell is such a good penetrator and, he was still just, jacking up threes. From going forward, I think the Spurs maybe should take advantage of Wemby's ball handling skills and let him kind of drive to the paint, to draw the double teams and then, kick it out. And then, what they can do then is, either drive to the basket again and then leave it for Wemby for a pocket pass or, shoot up a open look for three if they got it. Maybe even playing Cornette with them, two bigs.
1: So that was the thing. I'm glad you brought that up. So that was the other thing I was going to ask, especially when you consider how Wemby's struggling on the glass or how we struggled on the glass tonight. Maybe just having somebody else to box out the biggest guy on the Thunder may help him out. You mentioned the youth and the inexperience, right? I was totally surprised tonight to watch them just lack the sense of urgency that I thought that they would have, man. They've done such a good job all postseason playing up to the moment, and tonight they didn't.
2: You're probably going to laugh at me for saying this, but maybe get McLaughlin in there. He's
1: oh my gosh, Brandon! He must have turned the ball over.
2: He won't make stupid fouls. And he can maybe shoot a couple threes and get a rebound or an assist.
1: I know he came in and he hit a couple threes the other night. They had to go zone because I couldn't play him, man. He's unplayable, dog. And I know what you're saying. Just give you a spark, give you something different. I couldn't do it, Brandon. I couldn't do it. I appreciate the call as always, man. 310-840-4910. Uh-oh, this should be good. Our old pal north of the border, Tony in Montreal. Good morning, good evening, good night, Tony.
3: How you doing?
1: I'm good, man. Good to see you on the line. What's up, man?
3: I was listening to you, and I heard you go to break, and you said quickly, Meek Mill. I'm like, bro, this guy's mentioning Meek Mill. I bet you if I mention Meek Mill back to him, he's going to say, how's this dude from Montreal, this old dude, know about Meek Mill? Well, I got a bunch of young kids. They love Meek Mill.
1: Really?
3: My son sends me everything. He sends me anything by Drake, Meek Mill. I got everything. That's the best thing about being old and having young kids, brother.
1: You get the best of both worlds.
3: Get to see all the young babes that show up with my son, too. That's not a bad deal, either.
1: Are you aware of what happened to Meek Mill?
3: Dad, you're not supposed to look at those girls.
1: Are you aware of what happened to Meek Mill, Tony?
3: Yeah, I was pretty...

0: You're going to be hearing a lot more, Mike, as Oliver Popular may or may not be the next great MLB scout. We just don't know yet. We'll keep you up to speed on that news as it is appropriate. There's some calls to get to before we recap our top stories of the night. So let's do that. Super Rossi Day out in Detroit. What's up, pal? So this is why you got dropped on the weekend, because you weren't prepared, and then you proceeded to harass me on my social media accounts, and you're not answering when we're coming to you. Super Rossi Day, are you there? Grow a pair, pal. 310-840-4910 is the number. Let's go to Brandon in Chicago. What up, B? Long time no call, Brandon. What's up, man?
1: What's good, old dog? Thanks for taking my call, man.
0: Yes, sir, brother. Good to hear from you, man.
1: So the other guy who was on just earlier kind of stole my thunder, no pun intended. But, you know, the Spurs, their lack of bonus awareness tonight was evident, man. And you kind of saw their youthfulness come into play, you know, lack of awareness. You know, in the second quarter, I think there was like 6 minutes left and they were already in the bonus, and they still wanted to live and die by the three. And what I don't understand is Vassell is such a good penetrator, and, you know, he was still just, you know, jacking up threes. From going forward, I think the Spurs maybe should take advantage of Wemby's ball handling skills and let him kind of drive to the paint, you know, to draw the double teams and then, you know, kick it out. And then, you know, what they can do then is, you know, either drive to the basket again and then leave it for Wemby for a pocket pass, or, you know, shoot up a open look for three if they got it. Maybe even playing Cornette with them, two bigs.
0: So that was the thing. I'm glad you brought that up. So that was the other thing I was going to ask, especially when you consider how Wemby's struggling on the glass, or how we struggled on the glass tonight. Maybe just having somebody else to box out the biggest guy on the Thunder may help him out. You mentioned the youth and the inexperience, right? I was totally surprised tonight to watch them just lack the sense of urgency that I thought that they would have, man. They've done such a good job all postseason playing up to the moment, and tonight they didn't.
1: You know, and you know, you're probably going to laugh at me for saying this, but maybe get McLaughlin in there. You know, he's
0: Brandon. He must have turned the ball over.
1: He won't make stupid fouls. You know, and he can maybe shoot a couple threes and get a rebound or an assist.
0: I know he came in and he hit a couple threes the other night. They had to go zone because I couldn't play him, man. He's unplayable, dog. I know what you're saying. Just give you a spark, give you something different. I couldn't do it, Brandon. I couldn't do it. I appreciate the call as always, man. 310-840-4910. Uh-oh, this should be good. Our old pal north of the border, Tony in Montreal. Good morning, good evening, good night, Tony.
2: How you doing?
0: I'm good, man. Good to see you on the line. What's up, man?
2: I was listening to you, and I heard you go to break, and you said quickly, Meek Mill. I'm like, bro, this guy's mentioning Meek Mill. I bet you if I mention Meek Mill back to him, he's going to say, how's this dude from Montreal, this old dude, know about Meek Mill? Well, I got a bunch of young kids. They love Meek Mill.
0: Really?
2: Yeah, my son sends me everything. He sends me anything by Drake, Meek Mill. I got everything. That's the best thing about being old and having young kids, brother.
0: You get the best of both worlds.
2: Get to see all the young babes that show up with my son, too. That's not a bad deal, either.
0: Are you aware of what happened to Meek Mill?
2: Dad, you're not supposed to look at those girls.
0: Are you aware of what happened to Meek Mill, Tony?
2: Yeah, I was pretty flabbergasted, but I don't know. I'm going to just say this, like, because I never mentioned it, but I'm an attorney, and I did 32 years of that type of work.
0: Okay.
2: And I would tell you one thing, man. That guy has some serious lawsuit against his representation. Yeah. If they did not, you know, that type of, trademark language or poetry or song value,

0: that's been like just forgotten and without having had it registered as his personal trademark. It's like Coca-Cola never registering the trademark. It's almost insane. And I think
1: it's crazy.
0: If you look at it another way, Linnell, like LeBron, I know LeBron doesn't have any money. I know he's homeless and he, you know, he's not a worldwide basketball star. He's got nothing going for him. Man, and he's got to go steal the guy's thunder, not to use another pun, but stealing of the thunder of Meek Mill, a Philadelphia boy that went to jail and all kinds of nonsense, right?
1: I don't get it. But, it wasn't a good look on LeBron's part. I think it's a horrible look for him as a brother and a whole nine to just have an opportunity to monetize with him, and he chose not to. I don't know what type of beef they got.
0: Linnell, why not share a little of the pot, right?
1: That's how I'm looking at it, especially since Meek doesn't know no better.
0: Maybe Meek Mill is a great artist, like LeBron is a great athlete, and LeBron should know as a great athlete that sometimes athletes get screwed, you know, in their careers. Sure. So look at Bobby Orr. Alan Eagleson ripped him off for years and years and years. And Bobby Orr, instead of declaring bankruptcy, he paid everybody off and became even a greater star. Eagleson ended up in jail. He's a lawyer from Toronto.
1: Real quick, on the way out, I hope your kid has shared this new Drake album with you, by the way. He's now officially the greatest solo artist of all time, and we know Denton Day doesn't love to hear that.
0: I heard you say that he dropped 92 and they're all on the chart right now. Is that correct?
1: 92 was hyperbolizing it a little bit, but it was north of 60 songs.
0: Well, let me tell you something. I love Drake.
1: You better love Drake. You're from north of the border. You got to love the border.
0: But you know, everybody in Montreal is like, oh, I hate everybody in the 416, man. We're 514. Like, bro.
1: Oh, you're not from the 6. You don't like the people from the 6. Okay.
0: No, but Linnell, I know you're in the U.S. It's like this, okay? Let's say you're from Boston and I'm from New York. Look at the vibe between those two cities, right?
1: I got
0: competitive teams, right. Competitive teams, championship cities. One wins a world championship in baseball, another one wins it in football. Montreal's like that. We have the same thing in football. We have the same thing in hockey. And it's always been like that. And the two cities compete because one's a French city, the other is an English city. But the thing is, people don't understand, Montreal's an international city. It's a bilingual city. So we have the ups. We have 24 cups. They have like 16. So there's always that type of gamesmanship going. But I just want to say one thing about this poor guy, Meek Mill. Like, you gotta figure that he's going to get something out of this. Like, I don't think he's...
1: If LeBron's not a scumbag, he will. I appreciate the call. If LeBron's got any class or dignity, it's a really bad look. This honestly could have been our lead story tonight because it's so embarrassing that this is happening.
2: That was a roller coaster by Tony. We hit about 8 different topics.
1: Yeah, like, I just feel like he just had his own show here. That was probably the longest call we've ever taken in the history of this show.
2: That was the Tony Show with Lynette Willingham.
1: Yeah, literally.
2: Is what that was. I don't even think it's LeBron that's doing this. I think it's his agency. Like, I can't imagine LeBron is negotiating deals or, with all due respect, coming up with creative ideas.
1: Hold on. What do you think? He's not capable of making gear?
2: No. He has people do that for him.
1: Then he goes, with all due respect, and then proceeds to disrespect the hell out of them.
2: Right, you're not great at everything.
1: He
2: doesn't need to cosplay as a fashion designer. All you got to do is wear the shoes. He does the cool stuff, and then everybody uses him as the muse to create the sneakers.
1: He is my goat. He's also a habitual liar. So, like,
2: he is. It's actually hilarious.
1: Ridiculous how much he lies. It's pretty bad. He gave an update on his future over the weekend, saying he'd make a decision around July, August. In terms of what he's going to do?
2: August.
1: Yeah, I know. You know he's a me guy. I
2: mean, come on, Aaron Rodgers. Jeez.
1: I think NBA free agency normally opens up July 1st. So
2: yeah,
1: I guess he's
2: going to
1: wait.
2: July.
1: Yeah, I guess he's going to wait it out and see what ends up happening. It feels like free agency in the NBA has lost its mystique. Just like in the NBA, the best players don't hit free agency anymore. And if they do, It's normally some major baggage that comes along with it, man. All right. We got about a month until the NBA draft. I can't stop thinking about that, my beloved Wizards. A quick thought on Anthony Davis when we come back, and we'll put the show to bed and give Drake his flowers next.
3: 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Will the King continue to hang in Hollywood? Sign with Steph in Golden State? Join the Joker in Denver? 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
13: Okay, flight leaves at 17:35. Airline says 3 hours early. That's 14:35. At eastbound traffic on the 401, that's 100, maybe 130 minutes. So I leave at 12:55? Oh, and 25 for parking and maybe 30 for customs.
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0: 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Here's Linnell Willingham.
1: How much money? How many dollars do you think it costs to fill up a gas can? I should have asked that question last night before I went about my late night endeavors where I ran out of gas and was on the side of the road. Shout out to Charles County Police for helping me out. You all are great. I promoted my show. I shamelessly plug it. I plug it to police. I plug it at night on TikTok Live to random women. It's just what I do. I am a man of the people, and I am a Westwood One Mark. I'm a mark for having a good time. We do that routinely here on this show. Aubrey Drake Graham is the greatest solo act in American music history. And that's really all I have to say for the rest of the show. there's nothing else I really wanted to get off to you guys here in this final 5 minutes. I just want to use this opportunity to fawn over Drake. I have not moved on from Iceman, by the way. I am still listening to the first 18 songs. I have not moved on to Habibi TTTT or Death of Honor or Maid of Honor or Death Do Us Apart, whatever that stupid dancehall album is called. I haven't gotten there yet. But when I do, I'll have great things to say about it. He went crazy today in the Billboard Top 100. I had a bunch of cool facts written down, but I got to find the bookmark in my tweets. So here I go filibustering while I do that. The Nats hit the ball well today. Oh, here they go. Drake, Billboard Top 100. What he accomplished. So officially debuted at number one. Janice STFU is the name of the song. Am I allowed to say that? That was awkward.
2: You're allowed to say it. It's what the name is. Just don't actually say it.
1: Okay. It becomes his 14th career number one hit, passing Michael Jackson for the most among solo male artists. That's why the Iceman cover, smartly enough, was the Michael Jackson glove. And then one of the side covers, one of the alternate covers, was Iceman May 15th in the same font that Michael Jackson used back in the day when he had the picket sign saying Sony kills music. Conspiracy theorists out there say that Michael Jackson was like purposely killed because he was about to buy Sony Entertainment. I know it's probably a crazy theory.
2: Not that crazy.
1: Not that crazy, though, right? Have you ever heard that one before, Denton?
2: Yes. Yeah. Okay. I'm pretty sure it was ruled. I'd have to check that a doctor, there's some foul play there.
1: Dr. Conrad Murray. Mm-hmm. I used to have nightmares about that doctor because he was, like, scary looking. I used to have nightmares about Michael Jackson, full transparency. Like, it's not, no offense to anybody out in L.A. who geeked up over Mike. He was a scary-looking dude at a certain point in his career. I can't believe he was going to go on tour. And that's what he was preparing for when he died. He was going to go on tour again and probably have, like, the highest grossing tour ever.
2: He was going to buy Sony and get that money.
1: His aura is just next level. I consider Drake like the greatest solo artist of all time, and so does Billboard, based off the numbers, because he is.
2: I love how you don't actually like most of his music. You just like the fact that he's number one.
1: What do you mean I don't like most of his music? That's
2: you
1: a
2: just
1: stretch.
2: Said you didn't listen to any of his other two albums. It's been like 2 weeks.
1: Well, no, it hasn't been 2 weeks, has it?
2: Yeah.
1: Damn.
2: It's 2 weeks on Friday.
1: That's because I'm really spending time with the music. I'm spending time with the art.
2: Shebang.
1: Shebang.
2: Oh, please tell me you've seen the viral meme of that.
1: Yeah, the guy with the DJ with the towel. Yeah, it's awkward. It's awkward.
2: I love that you love that he's number one as if they're playing a sport. And he's celebrating with his little cute balloons.
1: Did you see with all his number ones?
2: My boy showing up like a 7-year-old with his little balloons at his birthday party.
1: You see how he even tries to disparage Drake's greatness. It's amazing.
2: When was the last time you bought balloons?
1: I don't know. I used to get mad at all my friends when they would do the helium trick. I was convinced it would kill you. And anybody that did it, I was against it totally. So
2: that one song is going to get his ass whooped again.
1: What song are you talking about? The L.A.
2: Janis,
1: song?
2: No, Janis STFU.
1: Oh, you think he's going to get, you think someone's going to, a certain somebody's going to come out of the closet? I think Jay-Z's got something prepared for him when he does the New York. Oh, you're talking about, Kendrick? I'm so tired of Kendrick.
2: Well, I know, he keeps beating your ass. Well, Janis, do you know what Janis is?
1: No.
2: It's the name of Baby Keem's mom. Your man just does not learn.
1: Oh.
2: Yeah. He just doesn't catch the hint. He always goes for women. I don't know. It's weird. That's your boy, though. That's your boy.
1: I don't subscribe to the attacking of the other sex part. I just like the rap music. He had a crazy bar. He said, check signing is my kink. I'm pushing out ink. I feel like a squid. What a bar. You don't seem to be impressed or moved by the bar. That's going to do it for Westwood One Sports Night. Denton hates Drake. I'm going to hate Kendrick just because. Drake told us next we may or may not hate him too. Kidding! Kidding!
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5: From the National Newsroom of the Canadian Press, I'm Rob Westgate. Donald Trump's return to the White House in 2025 saw the American president strike out at Canada and Mexico with tariffs, despite having a trilateral trade deal in place. On Tuesday, Trump's trade czar, Jameson Greer, confirmed that even if the Canada-U.S.-Mexico agreement on trade deal is reaffirmed during negotiations, the tariffs will not be going away. Greer says that he speaks regularly with his Canadian counterparts, but the Trump administration insists it still has some trade challenges with Canada. The annual Western Premier's meeting is wrapped up in Kananaskis, Alberta, with a joint agreement on working together for the betterment of Canada's western provinces. But at a press conference, Alberta's planned referendum discussing separation from Canada took center stage once again. Alberta Premier Danielle Smith tried to explain why her government is appealing a court decision that tossed out a separation plebiscite over a lack of consultation with First Nations on the matter. It was an explanation that Manitoba Premier Wab Kinew did not let go unchallenged.
6: But we want to make sure that we have a very clear understanding of what the duty to consult really means and what it doesn't mean. And I think at the moment there's a lack of clarity on that.
7: And you've talked a lot about...
8: Sorry, I'd like to respond. So I think we know that is not correct, a lot of what you just said there, Premier Smith.
5: Kinew went on to explain that it is not up to the citizen petitioners to fulfill the duty to consult with First Nations, but the governments. Montrose Properties, the largest private property owner affected by the Cowichan Tribe's decision, which found that Aboriginal title exists even on currently owned land, is asking a BC court to reopen the case. Private property owners were excluded from the original trial, but BC Attorney General Nikki Sharma says circumstances have changed.
9: They feel that they were impacted by the decision but didn't have a fair ability to participate, so they're asking for that. We're supportive of that application. We made, as you're aware, an earlier application in this process to say that third-party landowners should be included.
5: That same judge, hearing Montrose's arguments through to Wednesday, ruled in August that the Cowichan First Nation has Aboriginal title over the land and the granting of private titles by government unjustifiably infringed on the nation's title, and that Crown and City titles on the site are defective and invalid. Now, south of the border, where U.S. President Donald Trump is set to meet with his cabinet Wednesday, as talks with Iran balance on the edge of a cliff. The gathering comes days after Trump insisted that his administration and Tehran had largely negotiated a settlement, but with negotiations still in a state of flux. Well, talks were further complicated after the U.S. carried out what they describe as defensive strikes on missile launch sites and mine-laying boats in southern Iran back on Monday. Meanwhile, Israel's military continues to clash with the Iran-backed militant group Hezbollah in southern Lebanon, even as talks in Washington between Lebanese and Israeli delegations gets closer on the calendar. This is the Canadian Press. In sports, Mark Stone and Cole Smith scored. Carter Hart made 20 saves, and the Vegas Golden Knights punched their tickets to the Stanley Cup Final with a 2-1 victory over the visiting Colorado Avalanche. Gabriel Landeskog scored late in the third period for the President's Trophy-winning Avalanche, who were ultimately swept in their best-of-seven Western Conference final. Still on the ice, the Kitchener Rangers defeated the Chicoutimi Sauganines 3-2 at the Memorial Cup tournament in Kelowna, B.C. The Rangers, who improved to 3-0, advanced straight to Sunday's final. Now, over to the Diamond, where Jesus Sanchez hit his first career Grand Slam. Ernie Clement and Yohendrick Pinyango hit solo homers as the Toronto Blue Jays beat the visiting Miami Marlins 8-1. And finally, Canadian Shai Gilgeous-Alexander had 32 points and 9 assists as the defending NBA champion Oklahoma City Thunder defeated the visiting San Antonio Spurs 127-114, taking a 3-2 lead in their best-of-7 Western Conference final. From the Canadian Press, I'm Rob Westgate.
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0: finals in the books. SGA and the Thunder taking a 3-2 series lead. They will try and wrap this bad boy up and punch their ticket to the NBA Finals. It's officially midnight on the East Coast, so happy Wednesday to you. Meaning, finals start 1 week from today, June the 3rd. The New York Knicks, for the first time in a long time, are going to be there awaiting the winner of Oklahoma City and San Antonio. Impressive performance tonight from OKC. I thought Chet Holmgren kind of got the party started early for this group. He was under a lot of scrutiny, the way that he performed in game four. And quite frankly, the way that he's performed throughout the course of this series hasn't been good enough. He's been thoroughly outplayed on the offensive end, at least, by one Victor Wembanyama. Tonight, put his hard hat on and went to work. Chet Holmgren, just 16 points. But it's the defense. It's the aggression to start the game. When Shai Gilgeous-Alexander, quite frankly, wasn't shooting it well, it was Chet that got this group going in that first half, and it was really an avalanche effect after that. The key adjustment that you saw tonight, Jarrett McCain in the starting lineup, is once again, there was no A.J. Mitchell, there was no Jalen Williams, and he was big time in this one as well. SGA finishes with 32. He was his usual MVP self, it felt like, in the second half. Another slow start for him, though, as he has had to feel his way into these games throughout this series. But after a while, a dog is going to find a way to eat. He has just continued to, you know, dictate tempo and really play at his own speed throughout the course of this series and this postseason, getting his teammates involved, exuding confidence into those guys. He has been special, per usual, man. I thought Victor Wembanyama tonight, we talked about it in the opening segment. To me, my biggest takeaway from the night is Wembanyama, and I'm going to be more hard on him than maybe anybody you hear, because I think I'm more high on him than anyone that you hear. This is a Wemby stan show, right? Like, that is, I make no mistake, excuse me, I'm not shy about, you know, expressing how I feel about Victor Wembanyama and the trajectory that he is on as an NBA superstar. This is a kid at 22 years of age that is on pace, if he's stay healthy, to be the greatest of all time. He did not play that way tonight. And it's not about him shooting 4-for-15. One of the big separators with Victor Wembanyama, for me at least, one of the big things that really puts him in a different stratosphere, for me at least, is the mentality. The way that he carries himself. The story about going out with the monks. The way that he just carries himself like the ultimate pro. The demeanor that he carries himself with on the floor. The work ethic. All of that. Going out and working out with Jamal Crawford and working out with Hakeem Olajuwon. And spending time getting cussed out by Kevin Garnett just to get motivated. You know what I'm saying? The kid is cut from a different cloth, and it's what separates him. But I can't continue, and I mean this, I can't continue to come up here night in and night out talking about his mentality, and then we see a game like tonight. We can't have that from him. We just can't. There's no way in holy blue hell that you should have under 10 field goal attempts each half. You are Victor Wembanyama. I give a rat's ass about Stephon Castle, you know, throwing a BF on the sideline and playing with his dreads because he's frustrated and upset. You're the best option for this group offensively. You need to touch it every single possession. I don't care what Devin Vassell thinks. I know Julian Champagne got hot tonight. Oh, that's fine. You don't win when he's not the aggressor offensively. You saw it in game number four. This is the frustrating part about San Antonio. This is the frustrating part. And I can kind of relate. And stick with me here when I draw this parallel. I tell you all the time. I was raised by my aunt and uncle, right? Super strict. in terms of like education in high school, middle school. If I got a grade lower than a C on my report card, I was punished till the next report card. The expectations were sky high. That's how I feel with Victor Wembanyama, man. We expect you to come out and be a certain level of aggressiveness, and show a certain level of aggressiveness, rather, on the offensive end. The other piece is this, right? If you're Victor Wembanyama, and if you're the San Antonio Spurs here, you have showed America, and yourselves for that matter, what works. You know what works? Is when all 7'4 of Victor Wembanyama's big ass is in that paint, rolling hard to the basket, getting lob attempts thrown to him. That is the that's how they butter their bread, so to speak. Talking about San Antonio. That's when they're the best version of themselves. When he's the aggressor offensively. This passive stuff we've seen from him. Take it back to France. I don't know if you need to visit the monks tonight. I don't know if Greg Popovich needs to stick his foot up your ass. Wemby, if you do not come out and be aggressive from the outset in game six, y'all are going to get sent packing. You are the barometer. You are the gauge. You set the tempo here. You do. And if you don't come out strong, if you don't come out strong in game number six, it's going to be a long, long off season. Because at some point, and you'll learn. You'll learn. It'll be a long off season. Because you're going to have to face the music and face the reality. I was disappointed in his lack of aggression from the outset tonight. Frustrated the hell out of me. And when you look at the hole that they ultimately got in, it's as a result of him not being aggressive. They need his offense. There's no way he should go through a half with 7 shot attempts. There's no way. There's no way he should finish a 48-minute game with 6 rebounds. Especially on a night where De'Aaron Fox doesn't shoot it well. Especially on a night where Devin Vassell doesn't shoot it well. He's the guy. He is the guy. It's on him. And I can be critical of Victor Wembanyama because I give him as much praise as anybody. But tonight, the bottom line is, and he should be, you know, transparent and telling us this in the postgame, and we'll hear from him coming up here momentarily. He's got to be better. And if he's not better in game six, this Cinderella story, this special season, it's over. Your thoughts on game five of the Western Conference Finals, SGA and the Thunder, now 1 win away from punching their ticket to the finals where they'll meet Jalen Brunson in the New York Knicks. 310-840-4910. You disappointed in Wemby's performance tonight? Do you trust him to bounce back coming up here in game number six? I fully expect him to bounce back. So one thing I'll say. Say what you want about what happened tonight. Say what you want about any shortcoming he's had this postseason. What has made him so special is all postseason long, whenever there has been adversity, whenever he has had to, you know, be met with an obstacle, whenever there's a challenge, Wemby's rose above it. I say it all the time. The concussion in the opening round series against the Blazers, the ejection against the Timberwolves, both of those games, he bounced back. He bounced back, even in this series. The response in game four, after not being all that spectacular in game three, he bounces back every time. I expect him to bounce back coming up here in game six. And look, if he don't, well, we know what happens. 310-840-4910. Let's go back to Mike in Dallas. What's going on, Mike?
1: Hey, man. So, y'all be praising Wemby so much, and he's so young, and he hasn't really done much. I mean, I think he's going to ever. Like, yeah, y'all already.
0: Wemby deserves the praise, though.
1: Ever.
0: He deserves it, though.
1: He hasn't done anything yet. And what is he great at? What is one thing that he's great at? Rebounding? He's not the greatest big man shooter.
0: Did you just ask what he's great at? Do you watch him play?
2: Yeah. One thing that he's great, the best at.
0: Are you asking me?
2: Yeah, that's the question.
0: You're not being serious, right? He's arguably the most impactful defender the game's ever seen. And you're going to ask, is there one thing that he's great at? Are you watching the games?
2: So, besides that, he's not the greatest big man shooter.
0: It's not about being the greatest big man shooter. He's doing things at his size that have never been done before. He's virtually unguardable when he puts his mind to scoring the basketball. That's the problem. It's the mentality.
2: I see Jalen Brunson does more than what he does.
0: That's ridiculous, brother. I don't know what you're watching. I appreciate the call. That's crazy. That's crazy. Jalen Brunson didn't give you a diddly poo on the defensive end of the floor. But anybody that, look, and I know this is when all the Wemby haters are going to come out of the closet and say, see, you were giving them too much praise. It's one game. They're down 3-2. It's not over. I promise you it's not. And if he responds the way that we expect him to, the way that I expect him to, and we've seen it all throughout this postseason, when met with adversity, he kicks it in like the damn ATF on a drug bust. I'm telling you, there is no wall that he's incapable of kicking down here, man. Pile on him tonight. He was not good enough, as I continue to talk about. Come on. It happens. The way that he is going to bounce back is what I'm most impressed with. 310-840-4910. Jimmy is in Myrtle Beach wanting to check in. What's going on?
3: Hey, bud. As far as Wemby's concerned, we got to remember he's just 22, and he hasn't had many opportunities to go this long into the playoffs. He'll bounce back, and he'll get better. And in years to follow, he'll never let this happen again. But I got something I was going to talk about tonight in the flop. I got a great solution for the flop. Millionaires don't care about fines. But say SGA flops and he gets called on it, In each game, you get 5 team fouls to the half. And if you get called on a flop, they add a team foul to the other team. So in the second half, you got to wait till 6 team fouls before you get to the line. What do you think about that?
0: It's a fascinating solution. So they've tried to do the bit of punishing and reprimanding guys for flopping prior. It was a technical foul.
3: Yeah, money's not going to do it. They don't care about the money.
0: It wasn't money. They were giving out technical free throws.
3: That'll help too.
0: It was fines, and depending on the level of it, it was a tech rather, and depending on the level of the flop, you got fined. So
3: yeah,
0: They've tried to reprimand folks for it. Here's the tough part about the flopping conversation, and I can see it from both sides.
3: If coaches are looking at that and thinking the second half, wait a minute, we got to get the 16 fouls before we get to the line because you're throwing yourself down.
0: Here's the thing, though.
3: You're not going to let it happen nearly as much.
0: I appreciate the call. Here's the thing. The coaches got no damn influence on the flopping. None. It's on the player. Point blank. But here's the other part, right? There's a level of gamesmanship with it that I think we've now... I get the excessive flopping, right? Like, I throw my hands up. I totally get where a lot of people are ultimately coming from with that. But to act as if there's not a gamesmanship that comes with flopping, I know it can get excessive. And with Shea in particular, and now you're about to get me on my soapbox here, because I've been thinking about this, because I was having an argument. Remember what I said last week about Shea being the best guard since Michael Jordan, you know. It was met with a warm reception. I was having an argument with one of my cousins about it. And I'm like, dog, y'all are getting on Shea for shooting free throws. You look over the course of history in the NBA, the league MVP, the leading scorer, is always amongst the league leaders in free throw attempts. So why are we acting like it's something totally different with SGA? I might get some of the flops or... If you want to say they're egregious, if you want to say they're unethical, that's my favorite saying on NBA Twitter is, oh, this is such unethical hoops. So all the hoop nerds that tweet from their mom's basement and won't go get an LA Fitness membership say, I can flex my LA Fitness hoop skills at the moment. I'm on 7 games in a row on Friday, people. People may not believe it. I feel like it, though, right now. I won 7 games in a row, damn it, on Friday. And I feel like I got in a damn car crash. It's a great feeling. It's actually not that great. Saturday mornings after, like, a football game used to always feel horrible because football is literally an organized car crash. But, damn, man, at 3 Bills throwing myself on the damn hardwood the way that I was, I need to chill the hell out. I need to chill out. Mike is in Chicago wanting to chime in. Mike, what's going on, brother? Welcome into Westwood One Sports Night.
4: Hey, how you doing? Listen, I don't put any of this on Wemby. I've watched the last 2 games at least, and I've been watching a lot of hockey, but I've been checking in on the series. And I think their game plan or whatever, they have him way out of position all the time.
0: Is that again?
4: Hello? I said I think they have, it's not on Wemby, because I think their game plan, they have him way out of position all the time. He's not in the lane. He's 30 feet from the basket.
0: Well, I'll give you that. So part of the blame... Part of the blame does fall on Mitch Johnson. I agree.
4: Yes, the coach and the game plan, because I never see him near the basket the last 2 games. They have him positioned way far away, and I haven't been able to understand it.
0: I hear you, and it's equally as puzzling. We're going to let you hear from Mitch Johnson, Victor Wembanyama, and the best sound from Game 5 of the Western Conference Finals. Coming up here before we get out of this midnight hour on the East Coast. I appreciate the call. That's another piece of this whole thing that maybe I haven't hit enough. Mitch Johnson does probably have to do a better job putting Wemby in position, right?
5: It is objectively weird, right, that after Game 4 when they beat the Doors off of OKC, everyone was like, yeah, you know, Popovich came in after Game 3 and we listened to him and all of a sudden it started working. That does feel like they're undermining their current head coach, does it not?
0: I see where you're going with that. I have loved every outside of him playing short-ass Jordan McLaughlin in that stupid zone. I have loved everything about Mitch Johnson. In Game 4, they were showing him yelling in somebody's face. I think it was Carter Bryant trying to motivate him. I think he's young, relatable, and they rock with him. Pop's involvement he's a Hall of Famer, right? Put yourself in Mitch's shoes. What you going to do, tell Pop to get the hell away? So I don't have a problem with his involvement, but I think when we have questions like this and when we see performances like this from Wemby, everything gets scrutinized, everything gets put under the microscope. And as we get geared up, I'm getting goosebumps, honestly, thinking about it. The Spurs weren't the team that had their back against the wall tonight. They weren't. They were not the team that had their back against the wall. It was OKC. They could not lose. They could not lose that game tonight at home and then face the reality of going on the road for a do-or-die Game 6. They couldn't put themselves in that spot, and they played like it from the outset. We can blame Mitch Johnson. We can blame Devin Vassell. We can blame De'Aaron Fox. I'm sorry. If I'm going to praise him, I'm going to hell raise him at the same time. Wembanyama's got to be better. He's got to be. He has to be better. Because look, despite OKC being the more desperate team, they're undermanned. They're down 2 starters. 2 key rotation pieces. I thought the Spurs missed a million-dollar opportunity tonight to have a realistic shot of closing this thing out at home on Thursday night. Mr. Positive, wrapping us up on the calls here as we continue to roll throughout this midnight hour on the East Coast. Good evening to you, my friend.
6: Good evening, ALW. I apologize for the other morning.
0: No, you're all good, man. You got to chuckle out of me, unfortunately. You're all good.
6: Thank you. The unicorn, Wemby, is changing the game like Wilt Chamberlain. And the gentleman who said that Wemby's not a unicorn, and he's like the Shohei Ohtani of basketball. It's totally wrong. And I got to ask you, though, Shea Butter is great, but do you think the Pistons would have put up a lot better challenge against the Knicks as opposed to the Cavaliers? I certainly do. Wow. What do you think?
0: Probably, but they vomited on themselves and are still cleaning it up. The worst thing for Pistons fans is what happened yesterday with Jalen Duren being named to the All-NBA third team, now in line for a max deal. They better not do it. They better not do it. That's all I say.
6: Good point.
0: They better
6: have
0: not do
6: it. Have a great night, buddy.
0: Yes, sir. I appreciate the call, man. 310-840-4910 is the number. A lot more to get into. We'll get back to Game 5 of the Western Conference Finals coming up momentarily. We'll let you hear the best sights and sounds. Sights and sounds? We'll let you hear the best sounds. Why'd I try to get cute? We'll let you hear the best sounds of Game 5, the best post-game audio coming up a little bit later on in the hour. When we come back, things got real political in the Big Apple over the weekend. I'll tell you how next.
7: The Knicks are headed to the NBA Finals for the first time since 1999. Back then, we had dial-up internet. Livin' La Vida Loca topped the charts. And the world was worried about Y2K. Yeah, it's been a while. Congrats, Big Apple. Party like it's 1999. Westwood One Sports.
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23: Now this update from the Canadian press. Canadian Trade Minister Dominic LeBlanc met provincial and territorial counterparts Monday to discuss the changing North American trade landscape and the upcoming CUSMA review. U.S. Trade Representative Jamieson Greer says tariffs on Canada and Mexico will remain despite the Continental Trade Pact. Ontario says public servants may be allowed to work remotely during daytime FIFA World Cup matches in Toronto despite the province's five-day return-to-office policy. A spokesperson for Treasury Board President Caroline Mulroney says managers can approve temporary remote work requests for short-term flexibility. Public sector unions had urged the province to allow remote work during the tournament due to expected congestion, construction, and travel disruptions downtown. And the Montreal Victoires celebrated their PWHL championship with a ceremony at Montreal City Hall. Players on Tuesday signed the city's golden book while fans gathered outside to greet the team and collect autographs. Montreal Mayor Soraya Martinez-Ferrada, Coach Corey Chevrolet, and Captain Marie-Philippe Poulin spoke during the event. From the Canadian Press, I'm David Augustine.
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this is going to get very serious very fast. And I just know it is because that's how these things normally go. This is Westwood One Sports Night. Youngest in charge, and Willingham kicking it with you as we take you coast to coast, taking you up to 3 a.m. Eastern time. We'll get a visit from our pal Law Murray, top of the 2 o'clock hour on the East Coast as we continue to recap game number 5 of the Western Conference Finals. We'll let you hear from Stephon Castle and Shai Gilgeous-Alexander coming up here momentarily as the postgame audio continues to filter in. SGA and the Thunder up 3-2 with a pivotal game number 6 coming up Thursday from San Antonio. We'll put a bow on that for a second here. Put a bookmark on that for a second. And I want to go to the National Football League because I could not believe what I saw on Twitter this weekend. Abdul Carter and Jackson Dart of the New York Giants need to grow the hell up. Both of them need to grow the hell up. The way that both of them acted this weekend, total embarrassment for the New York Giants organization. An organization that already has enough off-field drama. Roger Goodell and the ass clowns at the NFL refused to investigate Steve Tisch, whose name was littered over 162 times in the damn Epstein files. Yet we got J6. Jackson, JD6, they tried to hijack Jaden Daniels' damn nickname. Jackson Dart, how many games did he start this past year? The bottom line is Jackson Dart hasn't accomplished a damn thing. So for him to not have the self-awareness to do what he did over the weekend is crazy. Jackson Dart is totally tone-deaf for even agreeing to introduce President Trump at a damn political rally. Just a unnecessary potential distraction for a team that, like I said a moment ago, does not need any more off-the-field distractions. Did you see what happened? 14 games played last year for Jackson Dart. 15 touchdowns, 5 picks. Threw for a tick over 2,200 yards. Anybody that watched Jackson Dart last year, there were some impressive moments, correct? We can't deny it. We simply can't. You know what else I can't deny? The final 3 games of the season and the final 4 out of 5 games down the stretch, he sucked. Just call a spade a spade. Not able to keep himself protected. Poor decisions. And it just is what it is. Look, he may end up being a fine player, and their success in 26 is going to be heavily dependent upon whether or not he's able to take a step forward here in this offense. But, like, what are we doing here? What are we doing? And it's not about President Trump and his policies or your political – it's not about that. You're a second-year quarterback. You're going into year 2. You haven't accomplished a damn thing. Don't you think it's a pretty risky brand move for a totally unestablished athlete to draw his line in the sand politically in front of the entire country? It just doesn't. I don't know who's in his corner. I don't know who's providing him guidance. But the bottom line is, what he chose to do was tone deaf and lacked fundamental understanding for one, who Jackson Dart is at this current moment, because he's really not anybody to this point. And then to a lesser degree, who the damn president is. It's frustrating. It is, because you want the best from guys, right? You want everyone to make great decisions and grow up to be respectable young dudes, right? I'm all for everybody having their political beliefs and so on and so forth. I can give a rat's ass about that. The bottom line is, though, in the workplace, it doesn't matter. And that is where I get to Abdul Carter, who also is totally tone deaf and lacks a fundamental understanding of who he is. That's the problem with both of them to me.
First of all, Jackson Dart's got an identity crisis. And if you understand

0: out. You're Jackson Dart, pal. You haven't done anything yet to this point. 310-840-4910 is the number. Robert is in Houston wanting to check in. Robert, what's going on? Welcome into Westwood One Sports Night.
1: Hey, man, how's it going?
0: Going swell, going swell.
1: So I don't understand, what's the big deal with Jackson, having his own political beliefs? I mean, I didn't catch the whole conversation. I mean, maybe I thought in the middle of it, but I'm not really sure what you're trying to say.
0: Say that again?
1: I'm asking, what's the big deal with Jackson having his own political beliefs? I didn't catch the whole conversation. I kind of came in during the middle, but...
0: My problem is you can have your own political beliefs. What's most important right now for Jackson Dart? His political beliefs are becoming the best version of himself as an NFL quarterback possible. For a guy that hasn't done a damn thing in this league to do something so high profile, introducing the most polarizing president in the country's history, to do that is a little bit tone deaf. And to me, he lacks a clear fundamental understanding of who the hell he is.
1: I mean, he could be focused on becoming the best version of himself, but he can also...
0: What is the benefit of doing it? What's the benefit of doing it?
1: Why do you have to make a spectacle of it? What does it matter?
0: What's the benefit of doing it? What is it? How does it benefit Jackson Dart? All it's done is create ridiculous negative blowback. It's unnecessary, and it's not how I want my franchise quarterback to be maneuvering. He doesn't know when to slide, and he doesn't know when to get his ass off stage. I appreciate the call. Maybe we're going to all disagree on this tonight. You know how crazy? Let me use an example. You know, because I'm trying to get you all to understand, when I keep talking about he doesn't understand who he is, you have to be, to me, of a certain profile to do certain things when it comes to being a pro athlete. There are certain things that as a pro athlete, especially when you're the face of a franchise, there are certain things you have no business doing. None. And Jackson Dart introducing the president, to me, is one of those things. 310-840-4910. Any problem with Jackson Dart introducing the president? Do you agree with how Abdul Carter challenged him publicly about it? And then three, could you see this as something that potentially divides the New York Giants locker room? 310-840-4910. That and the best postgame sound from Game 5 of the Western Conference Finals is next.
2: Remember Deshaun Watson? He's been on IR the last 19 months. And now, the front runner to be the Browns starter. But Shedeur Sanders and Dylan Gabriel are coming for the job. As always, the quarterback carousel in Cleveland is one to watch. Westwood One Sports.
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12: All righty, we'll get back into Game 5 of the Western Conference Finals coming up momentarily. Currently taking your calls on what happened over the weekend between two members of the New York Giants, two faces of the franchise of the New York Giants, talking about former number 3 overall pick Abdul Carter and last year's first round pick at quarterback Jackson Dart. Dart introduced President Trump at a rally this weekend, and Abdul Carter came after him via social media for doing so. And it got everyone's attention, causing some folks to think, you know, is there a potential divide in the Giants locker room over this situation? I want your thoughts on this. Do you think it's something, do you think that this situation, not politics period, this individual situation, from Abdul Carter calling him out the way that he did to Jackson Dart making the decision period, could you potentially see it dividing a locker room? Did you have a problem with Abdul Carter publicly calling out Dart? And do you think Dart was smart to accept the honor of introducing President Trump? 310-840-4910 is the number. We'll take your calls on that. Plus, we'll give you the best audio postgame from game number 5 of the Western Conference Finals. Ray is in Englewood wanting to check in. Ray, good evening, my friend. Welcome into Westwood One Sports Night.
13: Yeah, how you doing? Thanks for taking my call. I don't have a real issue with Abdul Carter doing what he did. I thought he hurt himself by backing away from his stance. It seemed like he tried to kind of backpedal from it when he first jumped out there. The big issue for me is that more African-American players in that locker room didn't step up with him.
12: Because that's doing exactly what they don't need to. It's a divide. Why would they try to further cause a divide? I totally disagree with you. Abdul Carter's dead ass wrong. Point blank. It's totally. You're one of the faces of this franchise. You're one of the leaders of this franchise. For you to publicly shame a teammate, what the hell are we talking about here? If Jackson Dart would have came and sucked. If he would have came and cussed Abdul Carter's ass out, he would have been absolutely right for it. Abdul Carter was totally out of bounds for what he did.
13: Well, maybe he's not the best example, maybe not the best role model to do that. But I do think the issue needed to be talked about. If Jackson Dart.
12: Twitter's not the place to talk about it, though, is my point. And I appreciate the call. I'm going to let you run because we've got a couple more and we're up against it. I didn't mean to cut you short. But, like, my whole point is I don't mind it being brought up. I don't mind it being brought up at all. If you really brothers and you rock with one another and band together as teammates, and a lot of you haven't played organized team sports, so like I don't know, maybe you won't be able to get it. Stuff like this in a locker room matters. Like this stuff is talked about, but it's done in the confines of the locker room. It's done in privacy. It's done in confidentiality. What Abdul Carter did was totally break that third wall, so to speak. Totally break the trust and the confidentiality, in my opinion, of that Giants locker room. Because if I was a member of the Giants, whether I agreed with Jackson's political stance or not, I would have jumped in Abdul Carter's ass for ripping our young quarterback like that to the public and causing this unnecessary-ass distraction. That's my frustration. It really has less to do about their political views. I can give a rat's ass about that. You're 2 second-year players. Who the hell do you think you are, Abdul Carter? And then Jackson Dart, on the other hand, even accepting the honor. And notice I'm calling it an honor. I get it. A sitting president is asking you to introduce them. I don't care who it is. That's a prestigious honor. It is. I'm aware enough to understand that. But there's a time and place for everything. I don't think that's an opportunity that you should be jumping at this juncture of your career, is my point. 310-840-4910 is the number. Let's go to Darren in Chicago wanting to check in. What's going on, Darren? Welcome into Western One Sports tonight, brother.
14: How much? How you doing, sir? First of all, I think both players are just don't know what's called proper workplace environments. You're representing the Giants. The last thing you want to do is embarrass your team, embarrass your employer. Because if I did that to my employer and went out and said something political, especially to a public thing, my butt would be dragged into the office and written up, or worst case, fired. You keep it in the locker room. You don't go out and make a bad name for yourself. Because what you do, you set yourself up for either embarrassment, criticism, or even worse. That's all this is. Both players should not have done anything with this at all. Period. And you're right.
12: I think you're spot on with it, family. I appreciate you chiming in. Let's go to Sean in Tacoma. Wants to chime in. Sean, what's going on, brother? Welcome into Western One Sports Night, man.
15: Hey, Linnell, thanks for taking my call, man.
12: Yes, sir.
15: Couple things that are being ignored here. Mm-hmm. People forget that Harbaugh visited the White House even before he got hired by the Giants. So, if anything, you know, the whole political alignments have been in place a little bit before that.
12: But here's the thing, though. I don't have a problem with the alignments. Do I agree with it? No. Do I have a problem with it? No. My thing is this. Well, you don't have to. The public call out, I thought, it just takes it over the top to me.
15: At this point, to say that it's divisive for someone to state that they're against what's going on right now, given the fact that what's going on is some of the most divisive acts by a president we've ever seen. At this point, you're either on the right side of history or you're in the cult. Thanks for taking my call.
12: Did you see how he tried to back out after he dropped his mic drop line? That's where I didn't want the conversation to go, because it's not about that. The point is, politics and sports don't mix in the locker room, especially. You're going to have disagreements with one another. It is what it is. They're coworkers. You don't have the same political beliefs as your coworkers half of the damn time. But you're not going to go call them out on social media. I don't care how against the current sitting president you are. It's undermining the New York football Giants is my problem with it, right? I don't have a side. I'm not picking a side. The issue to me is Abdul Carter choosing to undermine his teammate. The issue with me for Jackson Dart, I think accepting the honor, and notice I'm calling it an honor purposefully, right? Accepting the honor to me at this juncture of your career, I don't know, man. I just think it's a little bit tone deaf, man. Just think it's a little bit tone deaf. 310-840-4910 is the number. We got a lot more to get to in about an hour. We'll be joined by our pal Law Murray of The Athletic. We'll get his thoughts on Game 5 of the Western Conference Finals. OKC up 3-2 with a pivotal Game 6 coming up Thursday from San Antonio. Coming up on the other side, though, man, I want to continue to take your calls on this conversation. And we'll get into Brendan Sorsby next.
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22: From the National Newsroom of the Canadian Press, I'm Rob Westgate. Donald Trump's return to the White House in 2025 saw the American president strike out at Canada and Mexico with tariffs, despite having a trilateral trade deal in place. On Tuesday, Trump's trade czar, Jameson Greer, confirmed that even if the Canada-U.S.-Mexico agreement on trade deal is reaffirmed during negotiations, the tariffs will not be going away. Greer says that he speaks regularly with his Canadian counterparts, but the Trump administration insists it still has some trade challenges with Canada. The annual Western Premier's meeting is wrapped up in Kananaskis, Alberta, with a joint agreement on working together for the betterment of Canada's western provinces. But at a press conference, Alberta's planned referendum discussing separation from Canada took center stage once again. Alberta Premier Danielle Smith tried to explain why her government is appealing a court decision that tossed out a separation plebiscite over a lack of consultation with First Nations on the matter. It was an explanation that Manitoba Premier Wab Kinew did not let go unchallenged.
23: But we want to make sure that we have a very clear understanding of what the duty to consult really means and what it doesn't mean. And I think at the moment there's a lack of clarity on that.
24: And you've talked a lot about...
25: Sorry, I'd like to respond. So I think we know that is not correct, a lot of what you just said there, Premier Smith.
22: Kinew went on to explain that it is not up to the citizen petitioners to fulfill the duty to consult with First Nations, but the governments. Montrose Properties, the largest private property owner affected by the Cowichan Tribe's decision, which found that Aboriginal title exists even on currently owned land, is asking a BC court to reopen the case. Private property owners were excluded from the original trial, but BC Attorney General Nikki Sharma says circumstances have changed.
26: They feel that they were impacted by the decision but didn't have a fair ability to participate, so they're asking for that. We're supportive of that application. We made as you're aware, an earlier application in this process to say that third-party landowners should be included.
22: That same judge, hearing Montrose's arguments through to Wednesday, ruled in August that the Cowichan First Nation has Aboriginal title over the land, and the granting of private titles by government unjustifiably infringed on the nation's title, and that Crown and City titles on the site are defective and invalid. Now, south of the border, where U.S. President Donald Trump is set to meet with his cabinet Wednesday as talks with Iran balance on the edge of a cliff. The gathering comes days after Trump insisted that his administration and Tehran had largely negotiated a settlement, but with negotiations still in a state of flux. Well, talks were further complicated after the U.S. carried out what they describe as defensive strikes on missile launch sites and mine-laying boats in southern Iran back on Monday. Meanwhile, Israel's military continues to clash with the Iran-backed militant group Hezbollah in southern Lebanon, even as talks in Washington between Lebanese and Israeli delegations gets closer on the calendar. This is the Canadian Press. In sports, Mark Stone and Cole Smith scored. Carter Hart made 20 saves, and the Vegas Golden Knights punched their tickets to the Stanley Cup Final with a 2-1 victory over the visiting Colorado Avalanche. Gabriel Landeskog scored late in the third period for the President's Trophy-winning Avalanche, who were ultimately swept in their best-of-seven Western Conference Final. Still on the ice, the Kitchener Rangers defeated the Chicoutimi Sauganines 3-2 at the Memorial Cup Tournament in Kelowna, B.C., The Rangers, who improved to 3-0, advanced straight to Sunday's final. Now, over to the diamond, where Jesus Sanchez hit his first career Grand Slam. Ernie Clement and Yohendrick Pinyango hit solo homers as the Toronto Blue Jays beat the visiting Miami Marlins 8-1. And finally, Canadian Shai Gilgeous-Alexander had 32 points and 9 assists as the defending NBA champion Oklahoma City Thunder defeated the visiting San Antonio Spurs 127-114, taking a 3-2 lead in their best-of-7 Western Conference Final. From the Canadian Press, I'm Rob Westgate.
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1: Here I go. Fresh installment of Westwood One Sports Night. Coming right at you halfway through as we continue to take you coast to coast, bring you the latest and greatest in the world of sports. A lot more to get to, including 1 hour from now, we'll be joined by our pal Law Murray of The Athletic. He will give us his thoughts on game number 5 of the Western Conference Finals between the Spurs and the Thunder. We said it prior to the start of the series. I've been screaming it from the mountaintops really for a little while now, man. This series was going to be a absolute slobber knocker. This series, I called it the next best rivalry in all of pro sports. It has lived up to that hype and then some. Without a shadow of a doubt, it has lived up to that hype and then some. And tonight was no different, man. The one thing that continues to impress me about this series is the responses, right, from both of these teams when they're met with adversity, when they're punched in the face, right? The old adage out there in pro sports, little league sports, regardless, is everyone's got a plan till you get punched in the mouth. Everybody's got a plan till you get popped in the lip. And all postseason long and most recently in this series, both of these teams have done a great job responding when punched in the mouth. Tonight, it was OKC's time to respond and punch back. And they did it. Shai Gilgeous-Alexander, to me, you've watched him get off to slow starts and all 5 of these games to this point. Yet down the stretch, when they're looking to close these games out, he's the guy that they go to, and he routinely comes up big. He has been special for Oklahoma City. But here's the reality, right? As great as SGA is, this group is not in this position if it's not for their role players absolutely starring in their roles, from Cason Wallace to Isaiah Hartenstein to Aaron Wiggins, you name it, man. Their role players have starred in their roles, including a man that's now being talked about as, this is crazy, but it's kind of where we're at this point, a man that's being talked about as arguably the greatest role player of all time. Saw him do it with the Lakers, saw him do it with OKC last year. And he came up big again tonight when his team needed him the most, off the bench, 22 points, and a hell of a lot of good defense from one Alex Caruso. He was awesome. A plus 18 tonight for Oklahoma City, man. His starting point guard, SGA, couldn't stop giving the praise out postgame. He had this to say about Alex Caruso and his phenomenal performance in game 5.
2: He has the most championships on this team, first and foremost. He's played in the most big games, biggest games on this team. So that experience you can't recreate, you can't manufacture. You either go through it or don't. And he's just like, AC isn't like some uber talented guy. Like, he's not some guy that's 6'7" with a 7'3" wingspan and shoots lights out. Like, but he's one of the, not if the best competitor in the NBA, like night in and night out. And he wears that, and he sets that tone for us as a group. And it's come full-fledged this series with guys out and maybe him having to step up. But yeah, he wears that hat for this group all season long, and it's on TV every night now, so the world's getting to see it. But yeah, he's huge for us.
1: It is the true mark of a champion, man, honestly. Just what Alex Caruso has done, the way that he has grinded here throughout the course of this series and throughout the regular season as well, man. The injury situation for OKC, this isn't something that's new. They dealt with this throughout the course of the regular season, and there's a reason that they're battle-tested and they're responding to the injuries and the attrition as well as they are. They've been here before. They're prepared for this moment, man. I think Coach Dagnall deserves all the credit in the world as well. It feels like he's kind of the unsung hero when it comes to all of this, the forgotten man, so to speak. But he's just as important as anybody that's a part of this process, man. I gave him his flowers about an hour ago, but I want to give him again here. Chet Holmgren was special to start the game. But what he did offensively, coming out, being aggressive, it's what we've needed from him. The shooting splits in the series, his numbers in this series, have totally taken a dip on the offensive end of the floor. I do not want the defense to be forgotten about when we have our conversations about Chet Holmgren. He is leading the pack, being physical with Victor Wembanyama, being physical, protecting the rim. Chet has been good on defense. They needed his offense tonight, and they got it to start this basketball game, man. So shout out to Oklahoma City, overcoming what was, again, another slow start for one Shai Gilgeous-Alexander, but down the stretch he was able to do his thing. This depth, though, and I keep going back to it, right? The depth that OKC has, and tonight they only played, what, five guys off the bench instead of seven, which we've seen at times. They played five guys off the bench tonight, and the one thing that I continue to be impressed by, when you're this deep and you pride yourself on effort and hustle and tenacity and really getting after it on the defensive end of the floor, when that is what you pride yourself on, when you're able to go 10, 11 guys deep, there is no drop-off when it comes to that energy. There is no drop-off when it comes to that play style. And that, to me, has been the most impressive part, you know, about Oklahoma City to this point, man. But I mentioned it. Role players were great. You know who else was great? One Chet Holmgren came up big for Oklahoma City tonight. SGA, the man of the hour, the leading scorer for tonight, had this to say about the big fella, Chet Holmgren, coming up big tonight.
2: As a player, you're going to go through ups and downs. Like, I don't ever worry about Chet, just because I know, like, how much he loves the game, how much he cares, how much he works. Like, he'll figure it out no matter what it looks like. Like, he'll get to it. And I bet on Chet 10 times out of 10, and he proved why I would bet on him tonight. As a player, you're going to go through
1: it. And look, sometimes, you know, you hear people talk about coach speak and so on and so forth, the people speaking in cliches and this and that. That wasn't no cliche. Wasn't cliche at all. Wasn't coach speak. There's a trust and a belief that he has in Chet Holmgren. And for Chet to play the way that he played tonight and to give you, you know, his regular season scoring output tonight, I thought it was big, and they needed him. Because once again, as I've been reiterating, Shai did not start the game, you know, off well. He didn't, and he hasn't throughout the entirety of this series. Tonight, though, Chet was there to ultimately pick up the pieces. I started off the show with this, and the more and more we think about it, we're about halfway through here tonight, the more and more I think about it, the more conviction I have when saying it, man. I know that De'Aaron Fox tonight shot a lousy 4 for 15. I know that Devin Vassell shot a lousy 2 for 11. I know Dylan Harper was just 1 of 5 with 3 turnovers off the bench. The reason the Spurs lost tonight is because they didn't get enough offense from Victor Wembanyama. They simply didn't. And I know some folks are going to say, well, Linnell, they gave up 127 points. What about the defense? Right, they allow OKC to shoot 48% from the field and 44% from three. What about the defense? I thought the defense was fine. Sometimes you just got to shake your opponent's hand and say, hey, Slim, you were the better guy tonight. I think that if you're San Antonio, that's what you got to do on that end of the floor, so to speak. They made tough shots. They were contested. You saw the length of this group on full display. Oh, that's fine. Victor Wembanyama was not good enough tonight offensively. Bottom line, he was not good enough. And it starts with the mentality to me. And we've been talking about it all night, right? You have to be more aggressive offensively. I don't know if it's him wanting to be a good teammate. I don't know if it's him wanting to please his teammates. I don't know if it's him not trying to beef with anybody. But Victor, we've seen it all throughout the postseason what the answer is. It's you playing from the free throw line and below, dominating. You are the most impactful role threat in all of the NBA in the three-point shooting numbers from the corner this year. For San Antonio, proved that. They attempted the most corner threes this year in NBA history. Why? Because of Wemby's role, the gravity that he has on the roll. And when he's done it in this series, it's worked. When he's been aggressive offensively in the series, they've had no answer for it. So for them to continuously go away from it is frustrating. It honestly is. When they continue to go away from it, it's frustrating. He was 4 for 15 tonight. I wouldn't have gave a rat's ass. I would have preferred him to be 4 for 25. Right? I just want the aggression to be there. I want the mentality to be there on that end of the floor. And right now, for a guy that I think has the potential to be the greatest of all time, the mentality offensively tonight, it wasn't there. I could say all that and then on the same breath say this. Without a shadow of a doubt, he will show up in Game 6. Without a shadow of a doubt, he will respond in Game 6 the way that he's responded all postseason. This is what it is, man. The one thing I didn't like tonight from San Antonio, and we've seen it at times, you know, throughout the course of this postseason, the whining from San Antonio, specifically Stephon Castle. And I love everything about Castle. Junkyard dog mentality, toughest dude in the room, somebody that I'd want in a damn bar fight with me. It's him. This whining and crying that he's been doing on the floor is kind of rubbed me the wrong way. Here's what he had to say post-game about the way the game is being officiated. Take a listen.
2: You know, trying to play through it, you know, it's tough. I just think with the way they guard, how physical they are, we don't get that same luxury to be able to play as physical on the other end at times. But offensively, I think we do a good job of screening and playing through it. So I think we create a lot of advantages, but I think we just missed a lot of open shots tonight. You know, trying to play through.
1: I thought at the tail end of that, you heard the maturity come out of him a little bit more accountable for what happened towards the tail end of that. But the bigger picture thing is like, yo, you gotta be better. Gotta be better. He struggled tonight, man. He struggled to shoot the ball from three in this series after shooting the cover off the ball in the first two series. So it's been interesting to watch here, man. Bottom line, though, Victor Wembanyama has to be better if San Antonio is going to have an opportunity to win at home in game number 6. I expect him to win, though, man. Backs against the wall. I fully expect him to come out swinging, man. 310-840-4910 is the number. Let's hear from our guy, John, out in Toronto, wanting to check in. John, what's going on, man? Welcome in.
3: Yeah, great to talk to you. I guess a couple words on the New York Giants situation. I guess I'll echo some of what I heard. It was a little bit unwise. And I think I'll echo also your emphasis. It was a little bit, only a little bit, unwise on Jackson Dart's part. At this point in his career, if you're Tom Brady, you can go whole hog, you know.
1: Right.
3: But even he was, because right, there's nothing wrong with it, and there is a double standard. We don't have to get into that too much. There is a double standard where, because of sort of the way a lot of media leans, sort of I'll say a left leaning celebrity or athlete would tend to get away with it without less criticism versus right leaning, whatever. But but it is also an honor, like you said, to introduce the president, and he didn't say anything crazy at the. So for him, it's a small faux pas. It could be actually, now that I was thinking about it, and one of the other callers alluded to it, it could be that he was trying to ingratiate himself, in addition to maybe believing it, trying to ingratiate himself to his new head coach, who is a Republican. It was colossally dumb.
1: If that's the case, then he's totally tone deaf. I appreciate the call, man. We're not even really on that anymore, but I appreciate you. Let's go to our guy Jim in New Hampshire, wanting to check in. Jimbo, what's going on, man?
4: How you doing, my friend?
1: I am good, buddy.
4: Hey, just wanted to say, Wembanyama, he has to keep shooting more. I mean, back in the day, if Larry Bird had a cold night, just keep giving him the ball. and he's going
1: to
4: heat up.
1: So you just kind of added on to the conversation in a way that I appreciate. We were talking about this earlier. How much of the onus goes on Wemby? How much goes on Mitch Johnson, the head coach, not putting him in position to succeed more?
4: Yeah, you got to put something on the coach. But, I mean, it's Webby Yonah don't play. But, I mean, the Knicks have a solid chance in this now. They really do. And I hate to say that, being a Boston fan.
1: It's going to be fascinating to see how that group is ultimately able to, you know, battle coming up here in the NBA Finals. I do know this. My thoughts on them throughout this postseason has totally changed, man, for sure.
4: Yeah, well, the Knicks are going to have plenty of rest. And
1: we'll see if that rest hurts them or helps them. I appreciate the call. 310-840-4910 is the number. Let's do this. Let's take a timeout. Put a pause on things here for a second. I want to talk about a couple of different things coming up on the other side of the break. One, our guy Law Murray is going to join us coming up here in about 45 minutes, so make sure you stick around for that. One, I want to let you hear from James Harden and Kenny Atkinson, who went out totally sad as they were swept by the New York Knicks. And then I want to give you an update on a story we haven't spent a ton of time on here on this program, but I think it's fascinating. We got a massive, massive update in the case of one Brendan Sorsby, the quarterback from Texas Tech, the NCAA making a ruling on whether he's going to be able to play coming up here in 2026. We'll give you the details on that next here on Westwood One Sports Night.
0: The Knicks are headed to the NBA Finals for the first time since 1999. Back then, we had dial-up internet. Lib and La Vida Loca topped the charts. And the world was worried about Y2K. Yeah. It's been a while. Congrats, Big Apple. Party like it's 1999. Westwood One Sports.
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15: carpet1.com. Now this update from the Canadian press. Canadian Trade Minister Dominic LeBlanc met provincial and territorial counterparts Monday to discuss the changing North American trade landscape and the upcoming CUSMA review. U.S. Trade Representative Jameson Greer says tariffs on Canada and Mexico will remain despite the Continental Trade Pact. Ontario says public servants may be allowed to work remotely during daytime FIFA World Cup matches in Toronto despite the province's five-day return-to-office policy. A spokesperson for Treasury Board President Caroline Mulroney says managers can approve temporary remote work requests for short-term flexibility. Public sector unions had urged the province to allow remote work during the tournament due to expected congestion, construction, and travel disruptions downtown. And the Montreal Victoires celebrated their PWHL championship with a ceremony at Montreal City Hall. Players on Tuesday signed the city's golden book while fans gathered outside to greet the team and collect autographs. Montreal Mayor Soraya Martinez-Ferrada, Coach Corey Chevrolet, and Captain Marie-Philippe Poulin spoke during the event. From the Canadian press, I'm David Augustine.
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0: Well, Westwood One Sports Night continues. As we continue to take you coast to coast, getting you up to 3 a.m. Eastern time, Law Murray of The Athletic going to join us coming up in about a half hour or so. We'll get his thoughts on Game 5 of the Western Conference Finals between the Spurs and the Oklahoma City Thunder. What a series that has been here to start. We'll get Law's opinion on it coming up here momentarily. The New York Knicks punched their ticket to the Eastern Conference Finals, the NBA Finals, which starts a week from today. They'll obviously await the winner of OKC and San Antonio. The New York Knicks, I mentioned it earlier, to me this is probably the most impressive run that we've ever seen anyone go on in the Eastern Conference postseason. Just their dominance, the point differentials, the greatest ever in an 11-game stretch in postseason history. The true shooting percentage at 62.5% is the best true shooting percentage in a postseason ever by a team. They are quite literally doing the damn thing, man. And look, some folks are going to say, well, how much of a shot do you give them in the finals? They have totally changed my opinion on them in terms of the finals, right? And some folks are going to say, well, you beat Cleveland, right? Like, is that really a tall task? You beat Cleveland. You beat, you know, you didn't really have any stiff competition to get to this point is what the argument's going to be. And in terms of who they beat to get to the finals, I mean, Cleveland was sorry. The way that Cleveland looked in this series, just, they looked spineless. They looked gutless. They looked like a group that lacked leadership. They looked like a group that lacked any sense of urgency. And I use, you know, talk about sense of urgency and desperation all the time when we talk about the postseason. When Cleveland put on tape the effort that they gave, and it's always a slippery slope to go down in terms of questioning a team's effort, right? Very risky thing to do. These are grown professional athletes, and nobody wants to have their effort questioned, but hot damn. Just the way that New York scored in transition, Cleveland's unwillingness to get back defensively, their unwillingness to slide their feet defensively in the half court, they just look totally disinterested throughout the entirety of this series. And I think what you saw from New York is part of why we give them a puncher's chance, but you also saw why the future in Cleveland is extremely bleak. The shocker of the afternoon to me, we've had a bunch of stories break. We'll get you an update on the Brendan Sorsby situation. We'll get you up to speed on Meek Mill versus LeBron James, which is just epic. But, man, the most wild story tonight was Kenny Atkinson. He's going to be brought back by Cleveland. That was reported by Shams Charania and Brian Windhorst of ESPN, is that he is going to be back as the head coach of this group. He made a total ass of himself throughout this series with some of his comments at the podium postgame. Here's what he had to say, and I promise this ain't no AI. This is Kenny Atkinson. If you're out there in Cleveland listening, I'm sorry. This is Kenny Atkinson, the head coach of the Cleveland Cavaliers. He had this to say after falling down 0-3 against the New York Knicks. Take a listen.
1: I think we won the expect. I said 3 out of 3. We're 2 out of 3. And the expected, I don't know if you guys follow that. It was an expected score. You know, and we won 2 out of 3. And I know you're looking confused, but I...
2: No, I'm not.
1: There is really, you know, if you believe in process and all that, like, man, up. So, I, you know, take that later. I know I don't throw that on them. I see it for myself.
0: He was serious. He basically was trying to say down 0-3, we technically won 2 out of the last 3 games in terms of expectance. And that's looking at the analytics basically saying, based off of how you shot, based off how you started the game, so on and so forth, your percentage chances of winning the game. They were expected to win 2 out of the last 3, but ultimately came up short. Why? Based off how they played. So when you hear that sort of excuse making from your head coach. Naturally, and maybe I'm reaching, naturally to me, there is a trickle-down effect that it has on the rest of your basketball team. Naturally to me, it feels like there's just a lack of accountability from the top down when it comes to Cleveland. Almost as if there's this happy-to-be-here mentality. And Kenny Atkinson, after they got swept last night, sounded like a coach that was happy to be here. Here's what he had to say when recapping the season for the Cleveland Cavaliers last night.
2: That was the task, right? Take another step. And we know, you know, Knicks were in the conference finals last year, right? This is how it, you have to, there are barriers, right? And we jumped a barrier that we were stuck on, right? Second round, stuck on that. You make a jump, it's hard, not easy to do in a really competitive East.
0: So part of what he said is obviously true, right? Technically, yeah, they did make a jump. They got further than what they got last year. But everyone knows this was a team that was going to be judged off of whether they made it to the finals or not. In an Eastern Conference that, you know, prior to the start of the season with the injuries that Boston had, and the injuries that Orlando suffered throughout the course of the season, the injury to Tyrese Halliburton last year in the finals, this conference was supposed to be wide the hell open. So, yeah, technically great. They, you know, they got further than what they've gotten, than what they got previously, but they clearly, to me, didn't live up to expectation, right? This was a group that was expected to make the finals. Like, based on the attrition that, you know, existed throughout the rest of the conference, they were supposed to make the finals. They obviously did not. To me, they didn't, in large part because Donovan Mitchell was a one-man show, it felt like. He did not get the help that he needed, and he wasn't good enough defensively throughout the course of this series. But Evan Mobley, Jared Allen, James Harden, all three of those dudes, totally inconsistent. But it's James Harden who he consistently put under the microscope, and he was hunted out defensively. The best way that I can describe James Harden and where things currently sit for him and why he looks the way that he looks at this point, Father Time is undefeated, except in its current bout against LeBron James. But, like, you could tell, bro. Like, he doesn't have the burst offensively to blow by guys. Think about what James Harden was doing, man. His ability to get downhill and get to the cup and forcing the defense to collapse, he specialized in it. He's not that guy anymore offensively. Everything is tough for him offensively. Everything. And when you look at the length in the defenders at New York had, they made life hell for James Harden. That same issue that he has offensively, lacking the burst, lacking the explosiveness, it's why he is a damn traffic cone on the defensive end. He cannot move his puppies laterally. He can't. The sad part about it is I feel like everyone but James Harden understands that. Here's what James Harden had to say post-game when asked, you know, how he thought he played this series.
3: I think I did pretty good, you know. Like, I don't grade myself off shot making. You know, I think coming here was just a piece to fulfill whatever needs to be fulfilled. And, you know, defensively being extremely solid, offensively, you know, getting guy shots and fitting into a system that was already in place.
0: I was totally taken aback by those comments, man. There's a right time and place for everything. That may have been the truth, because I do, you know, just based off of some folks' comments on Twitter, people are trying to make it seem like his shortcomings defensively are being way overblown. I don't think that's the case, but if that is true, that's not the time and place to say it. Right? At the podium, you're a veteran leader of this team. Take accountability. That's it. You're a veteran, all top 75 player, been around a block too many times. Take accountability in that specific situation. And unfortunately, James Harden did not. It leads us to believe, like, hey, what is next here potentially for the Cleveland Cavaliers. Brian Windhorst of ESPN is reporting, sooner rather than later, they are going to be engaged in trade talks with Milwaukee in a deal centered around one Evan Mobley. We'll see which way Cleveland ultimately goes, but damn, feels like that group coming up short the way that they did. Like I always say, when you come up short in the postseason in the NBA more than any other sport, there are usually some pretty sweeping consequences that that come your direction. Benny is in Dallas wanting to chime in. Benny, what's going on, man? Welcome into Westwood One Sports Night.
4: Hey, how's it going tonight, Liddell, man? Look, you know, you and I had a conversation a few days ago about this same thing, you know, and I think I mentioned to you that San Antonio is just not ready right now. I mean, Wimby is going to be the greatest player I think ever played the game, but right now he's got to beef up and he's got to get him some more win, because down the stretch tonight, I watched this whole game from start to finish. He was tired, and he was outside shooting threes where there's no way he should have been out there. I mean, this guy's 7'4". He should have been in a tank, I mean, you know, pissing people off and wrecking everything. And as far as James Harden goes, it's over, man. 37 years old. I mean, this guy has no pop at all anymore. And he's basically disappeared in almost every playoff series he's ever been in. I mean, game 6, 7, he's nowhere to be found. And he's continued that trend in Cleveland. I don't know why they would even, you know, keep him there any longer.
0: So the fascinating part, and I appreciate the call, brother, the fascinating part on that front, when it comes to Harden, is all you continue to hear is that, yeah, no matter what, and we talked about this last week, he's going to be back next year. And I don't necessarily understand it. Hopefully, for their sake, it's at a reduced rate and a reduced price, because at this juncture, like, you can't justify paying him $30 million a year. $40 million. You can't. You simply can't, man. And I think what this postseason has showed, I think there's a role for him, but he can't be, he can be no more than a pass first point guard in the playoffs. You need him to lock in on defense. I don't think you're getting any quicker offensively to be able to score at a higher clip. And the defense just gets tougher in the postseason. But offensively, man, he's cooked. He's a shell of himself. He just is, man. He just is. We'll see what happens. Maybe one LeBron James is able to take his talents back to Cleveland. That would be something. I wanted to get to this college football news that we got earlier today, and it's a story we haven't talked a whole lot about here on this program, myself specifically here. The NCAA denied Texas Tech quarterback Brendan Sorsby's request to be reinstated as eligible for the 2026 season. This whole case is nutty. Sorsby caught betting on all kinds of things. Soccer, football, basketball, you name it. And to his defense team's credit, this was the best defense, period, right? They tried to say he had a gambling problem. Because of that problem, he should be eligible to play, because why hurt a kid in a situation that's clearly got an addiction, an issue? Why hurt a kid instead of trying to help the kid? Well, the NCAA called poppycock on him having an addiction, and they said, uh-uh, we don't give a damn if you have an addiction. You are not going to play during the 2026 season. And every time something big comes up in gambling, in pro sports, collegiate sports, it gets me asking the million-dollar question, man, and it's my biggest fear as a sports fan. I want your calls on this at 310-840-4910. Brendan Sorsby, the latest to get popped for sports gambling. Are you afraid as a sports fan? Are you fearful as a sports fan of the potential of, like, sports gambling ruining the integrity of not just pro sports, but as you're seeing here with Brendan Sorsby, collegiate sports as well? Do you see sports gambling undermining the integrity of college sports and pro sports down the line here? 310-840-4910 is the number. We'll take your calls on that. Plus, I'll tell you why LeBron James and Nike totally slimed out

0: that come your direction. Benny is in Dallas wanting to chime in. Benny, what's going on, man? Welcome into Western World Sports Night.
1: Hey, how's it going tonight, Liddell, man? Look, you know, you and I had a conversation a few days ago about this same thing, you know, and I think I mentioned to you that, San Antonio is just not ready right now. I mean, Wimby is going to be the greatest player I think ever played the game, but right now he's got to beef up and he's got to get him some more win because down the stretch tonight, I watched this whole game from start to finish. He was tired, and he was outside shooting threes where there's no way he should have been out there. I mean, this guy's 7'4". He should have been in a tank, I mean, you know, pissing people off and wrecking everything. And as far as James Harden goes, it's over, man. 37 years old. I mean, this guy has no pop at all anymore. And he's basically disappeared in almost every playoff series he's ever been in. I mean, game 6, 7, he's nowhere to be found. And he's continued that trend in Cleveland. I don't know why they would even, you know, keep him there any longer.
0: So the fascinating part, and I appreciate the call, brother, the fascinating part on that front when it comes to Harden is all you continue to hear is that, yeah, no matter what, and we talked about this last week, he's going to be back next year. And I don't necessarily understand it. Hopefully, for their sake, it's at a reduced rate and a reduced price, because at this juncture, like, you can't justify paying him $30 million a year, $40 million. You can't. You simply can't, man. And I think what this postseason has showed, I think there's a role for him, but he can't be – he can be no more than a pass-first point guard in the playoffs. You need him to lock in on defense. I don't think you're getting any quicker offensively to be able to score at a higher clip. And the defense just gets tougher in the postseason. But offensively, man – offensively, he's cooked. He's a shell of himself. He just is, man. He just is. We'll see what happens. Maybe one LeBron James is able to take his talents back to Cleveland. That would be something. I wanted to get to this college football news that we got earlier today, and it's a story we haven't talked a whole lot about here on this program, myself. Specifically here, the NCAA denied Texas Tech quarterback Brendan Sorsby's request to be reinstated as eligible for the 2026 season. This whole case is nutty. Sorsby caught betting on all kinds of things. Soccer, football, basketball, you name it. And to his defense team's credit, this was the best defense, period, right? They tried to say he had a gambling problem. Because of that problem, he should be eligible to play, because why hurt a kid in a situation that's clearly got an addiction, an issue? Why hurt a kid instead of trying to help the kid? Well, the NCAA called poppycock on him having an addiction, and they said, uh-uh, we don't give a damn if you have an addiction. You are not going to play during the 2026 season. And every time something big comes up in gambling, in pro sports, collegiate sports, it gets me asking the million-dollar question, man, and it's my biggest fear as a sports fan. I want your calls on this at 310-840-4910. Brendan Sorsby, the latest to get popped for sports gambling. Are you afraid as a sports fan? Are you fearful as a sports fan of the potential of, like, sports gambling ruining the integrity of not just pro sports, but as you're seeing here with Brendan Sorsby, collegiate sports as well? Do you see sports gambling undermining the integrity of college sports and pro sports down the line here? 310-840-4910 is the number. We'll take your calls on that. Plus, I'll tell you why LeBron James and Nike totally slimed out Meek Mill. 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

0: And yes, this is a precursor of what you will hear maybe exactly 1 hour from now. Because I don't know if you heard, the paperwork has officially been filed for the boy to turn into the man. Aubrey Drake Graham. Call him a goat. Call him the best solo artist of all time. Whatever tickles your fancy, whatever floats your boat, you do it here on Westwood One Sports Night. Linnell Willingham taking you coast to coast. Law Murray going to join us in about 15 minutes. We will get his thoughts on game 5 of the Western Conference Finals as OKC takes a 3-2 series lead. Kevin is in Los Angeles wanting to react to the NCAA's ruling on Brendan Sorsby. Do you see sports gambling undermining the integrity of college and pro sports at some point, Kevin?
1: First, the answer to that question is yes. But college and these professional leagues can't have it both ways. Because the bottom line is this. If you're going to be in the bed with these gambling organizations as sponsors and you're doing that nationally, the people are seeing that and you're saying, okay, well, that's okay. We don't mind you betting and doing these types of things. But if you turn around and then you want to come down hard on the players, let's face the facts. We don't know which way the player is going to go. Is he going to throw the game? Is he going to win the game tonight? So we're still back at zero. There's no crystal ball that tells us what this player is going to do because he's gambling. So if you're going to get involved with these organizations, you're the one who's setting the example. So in my opinion, if you're going to do that, you can't come down hard on the players. It's just a natural thing that they're going to do, just like your listeners, just like the fans are going to do. Everybody's going to do it. So that's all I want to say, and I'll get off and listen for your.
0: I thought it was a great call, man. The one thing that I don't necessarily agree with, I don't have any issue. Shohei Ohtani should be able to bet on the NBA. Victor Wembanyama should be able to bet on Major League Baseball. Aaron Rodgers should be able to bet on hockey. You know, I totally disagree with this notion that, for all the reasons that Kevin just listed, I totally disagree with the notion that, you know, players shouldn't be able to gamble on sports outside of their pro sports league. I don't see the issue with it at all. I thought Kevin put it perfectly, man. You can't have your cake and eat it too, so to speak. You're signing these multi-billion-dollar deals and contracts with your DraftKings, your and name your favorite sports book, right? Like, with that being the case, I think it's hard to discourage players in your league from gambling on other sports. It makes you look totally hypocritical. It does, man. 310-840-4910 is the number on that. That's a story I want to get into, and it clearly I'm not proud of what we're about to talk about, because one of the greatest rappers currently is being pigeonholed and painted as a total dummy. And maybe he is. Meek Mill, best known for Dreams and Nightmares, his hit song that came out back in like 2012, had me in middle school acting a damn fool, had me in high school acting a damn fool. I think it came out in my like eighth grade year. But apparently, LeBron James and Nike are doing a brand collab, and there's new merch and new shoes with Dreams and Nightmares on it. LeBron is getting ready to drop the Nike Zoom LeBron 23 Lux Dreams and Nightmares, along with a Dreams and Nightmares t-shirt that in quotes says, "About damn time." It basically has the dates of every championship that LeBron has won in his career. And on top of the shirt, right under the collar, it says Dreams and Nightmares. Meek Mill publicly went to Twitter and added Nike and said, "So at Nike, just going to take my whole brand and mash it up with LeBron? What is this? Why wouldn't anybody holler at me about this? I thought the snakes was fake. I thought the sneaks was fake. What's up with this? So Meek Mill, he's kind of got a point, right? Like, if you're Nike and LeBron and you were going to do a Dreams and Nightmare collaboration, why wouldn't you include Mr. Dreams and Nightmares himself? Because they didn't have to, guys. Here's why. 8 days ago, meaning May the 18th of 2026, 14 years after the song came out, it was just Dreams and Nightmares was officially trademarked 8 days ago. 8 days ago. I don't know who's in Meek's corner. I don't know who's helping Meek Mill make decisions. This is some of the stupidest stuff I've seen ever. Ever. And I almost feel bad for Meek. Because it's like, dog, if you ignorant, you ignorant. If you don't know better, you don't know better. But like, dog, how the hell your whole artistry at this point, your whole brand is centered around three words: dreams and nightmares. So for you to not have the wherewithal to protect yourself from a business standpoint, it's embarrassing. Honestly, this is why people have, you know, agents. That's why I have Denton as my damn advocate. So I don't do stupid things like Meek Mill not trademarking Dreams and Nightmares, dog.
2: Meek Mill's agents around him are so bad that they didn't even trademark it to try and steal from him.
0: They
2: spent years of this being unmarketed and no one swooped in to be like, you know what? Let's take advantage of the rapper that maybe is misguided and we will take this. No one did that either.
0: It's disappointing. It's sad. How does something like, I almost thought it was fake, Denton. You know how the internet gets nowadays and how Elon Musk and his X app works. You got to, you know, corroborate evidence, so to speak. I thought this was fake. It is real. Meek is silly, man. This is silly.
2: His reputation's been kind of struggling the last, like, 10 years.
0: Yeah, ever since he got bodied by the singing guy. It's been...
2: You're GOAT. It's actually your fault. You should be taking the blame for this.
0: I am in no way responsible for the immaturity of Meek Mill and his team.
2: It's definitely Nicki Minaj's fault.
0: Well, she's ridiculous, by the way. Anybody publicly backing her in 2026, you're just horny. That's the best way.
2: Easy, Mr. Positive. Come down.
0: Yeah, that's the best way that I can put it. But it's incredible that this is happening. I do want to get to Drake before we end the show, and I hope our esteemed producer gives me the opportunity.
2: Yeah, we can do that at 3:01 a.m.
0: Huh?
2: What?
0: Hopefully we get the chance to celebrate the accomplishments of one Aubrey Drake Graham tonight. Is that something you see us doing later in the show?
2: What accomplishment?
0: That's a tease, actually. I'll save that for when we actually celebrate the accomplishment. You know the accomplishment. So, like, this bit that you're doing is actually incredible. How can you, even on a day like today, where all 92 of the damn songs that he dropped charted on the Billboard Top 100, you can't give credit and flowers even on a day like today, Denton?
2: You didn't tell me what he did. What am I celebrating?
0: Well, I'll tell you a little bit later on in the show. That's why you should stick around. We'll ask Law Murray what he thinks of Drake's accomplishment. Coming up here momentarily, our friend from The Athletic is going to join us. Him and his colleagues over at The Athletic did an interesting exercise last week where they broke down and split up 100 different players, I believe, throughout the association into several different tiers. And he gave us who he thought was the best player currently in the association. He will share the findings of that list coming up momentarily when he joins us here on Westwood One Sports Night. Final hour of power coming your way next. You know how we do it in the final hour. We'll hear from Law. We'll recap Game 5 of the Western Conference Finals. OKC with a stranglehold on this series, up 3-2 as they get geared up for a pivotal Game 6 coming up Thursday night from San Antonio. Is Victor Wembanyama going to show up? Is Victor Wembanyama going to show up? He didn't show up tonight. They need him coming up on Thursday. We'll get Law Murray's opinion on that and a whole lot more as we get geared up for the final hour of power here on a Tuesday night edition of Westwood One Sports Night with the youngest in charge, Linnell Willigan.
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8: From the National Newsroom of the Canadian Press, I'm Rob Westgate. Alberta's secession movement is like no other, according to University of Ottawa political science professor André Lecour, who says the movement doesn't have the same characteristics as those outside of Canada. Pointing to separatists elsewhere, like those in the UK and Spain, he says they have a distinct culture, religion, language, or a belief in a different genealogy. Premier Danielle Smith, on the other hand, says Alberta's separatists have a decade-long list of resentments with Ottawa over energy and environmental policies.
9: There are no significant secessionist movements that hinge only on financial, fiscal, and economic grievances. Any and all significant secessionist movement starts with nationhood, the idea that members of this movement don't consider themselves to be members of the nation that is embodied by the state.
8: Now, whether those grievances are worth quitting Canada, that'll be tested in an October 19th referendum. Albertans will be asked whether they want to remain in Canada or start the process to hold a binding referendum on separation. A new report from the Canadian Chamber of Commerce says a small group of cities across the country is driving Canada's progress on diversifying its trade, while others fall behind.
10: The report says Calgary, Ottawa, Gatineau, Toronto, Saskatoon, and Kelowna, BC are among the cities making the strongest gains in export diversification beyond the U.S. market. It says many other cities in Canada aren't seeing the same shift, and manufacturing regions in Ontario continue to face weaker overall trade performance. Now, the report says the data suggests many businesses still expect Canada-U.S. trade conditions to stabilize, though trade conditions are likely to remain volatile for the time being. This as the federal government has set out to double non-U.S. exports over the next decade, and the government's spring economic update says non-U.S. goods and services exports increased by $33 billion in 2025 compared to 2024. David Augustine, The Canadian Press.
8: Ontario's Treasury Board says public service employees may be allowed to work remotely during daytime FIFA World Cup matches in Toronto. The move follows calls for more flexible work options during the tournament, citing concerns about increased congestion, ongoing construction, and disrupted sidewalk access. A board spokesperson says while public servants are expected in the workplace 5 days a week, managers can approve temporary remote work requests for situations like World Cup day games. And residents of a western New Brunswick town say their lives have been upended by the smells and sounds of a popular potato chip maker, even though the family-owned Covered Bridge says it's taking measures to limit its effect on the community of Woodstock. Susan Ryan and 16 others in the area say they're filing legal claims against the company.
11: All I know is that we've been fighting for a year now to have the buffer zone replaced, and we've asked for different mitigating factors.
8: The company expanded its Woodstock storage site after its previous plant near Heartland burned down 2 years ago. Several residents say they believe the Woodstock production facility was only meant to be temporary. This is the Canadian Press. In sports, Mark Stone and Cole Smith scored. Carter Hart made 20 saves, and the Vegas Golden Knights punched their tickets to the Stanley Cup Final with a 2-1 victory over the visiting Colorado Avalanche. Gabriel Landeskog scored late in the third period for the President's Trophy-winning Avalanche, who were ultimately swept in their best-of-seven Western Conference Final. Still on the ice, the Kitchener Rangers defeated the Chicoutimi Sauganines 3-2 at the Memorial Cup Tournament in Kelowna, B.C. The Rangers, who improved to 3-0, advanced straight to Sunday's final. Now, over to the Diamond, where Jesus Sanchez hit his first career Grand Slam. Ernie Clement and Yohendrik Piñango hit solo homers as the Toronto Blue Jays beat the visiting Miami Marlins 8-1. And finally, Canadian Shai Gilgeous-Alexander had 32 points and 9 assists as the defending NBA champion Oklahoma City Thunder defeated the visiting San Antonio Spurs 127-114, taking a 3-2 lead in their best-of-7 Western Conference Final. From the Canadian Press, I'm Rob Westgate.
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12: This is the First at 5. Good morning. I'm Mark Douglas.
13: And good morning. I'm Christine Clark. Here's what's making news this hour.
12: Tensions were high at a Cambridge Council meeting last night with accusations against the developer for not being a good partner when it comes to new housing meant for Chiligo Road.
13: Now, the real police looking for fake police in Kitchener. Thieves posing as investigators reportedly stole a lot of money from some Kitchener residents.
14: A school looking to rebuild from controversy and turn a new page. Union heads give an update on the state of Conestoga College.
15: It's a jersey mashup that's turning a lot of heads at the Memorial Cup, and you might think the guys wearing it have divided loyalties.
16: UC's not smiling yet.
17: Wasn't pretty, but we got the job done.
16: But the Kitchener Rangers are in the Memorial Cup final after beating Chicoutimi last night. Sports at 15.
12: 570 News Time, 5:01.
13: That's time for Rogers Xfinity Internet traffic and weather together on the ones with Luke Schultz. Good morning, Luke.
18: Hey, good morning. This update is brought to you by The Roof Man. We're starting off with the 401 drive westbound lane to traffic. Once again, showing some delays around the 6s to start here, just around the area of 6 North. It looks like that road work may be back once again. Some line painting going on through that stretch. Just be ready. Watch out for crews if you're headed through there on your way into Cambridge. No problems on to Woodstock. Eastbound lanes of the 401 are fine, though. Cambridge to Milton over to Mississauga. Area highways are looking great as well. Highway 7's clear to Guelph. 85 looking good to St. Jacobs over to Elmira. And the 78 drive's cleared in New Hamburg. We don't have any issues on the go for the in-town drive right now. But if you spot traffic problems at any point today, you're welcome to call us hands-free at Star 401. 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Time for the latest from 570 meteorologist Alistair Alders.
19: A mix of sun and cloud for today. Northwesterly winds of 20 to 40 and the high 25 degrees. Then a mainly clear night down to 10 degrees. And pleasant on Thursday, mainly sunny with a high of 20. North winds of 20 to 40. Today's high near 25.
12: Right now, we're starting off your Wednesday morning with nice clear sky and a pleasant 15 degrees.
13: We'll have another check of traffic and weather together for you in less than 10 minutes. 570 News Time, 5:02.
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12: That was a tense couple of hours of discussion in Cambridge Council chambers last night, with councillors looking at a staff recommendation to turn down a major subdivision development in the Hespler area by Chiligo Road. And in the end, councillors decided to just put an end to the plan that boasted an opportunity to house 11,000 new residents.
13: Matthew Corey was there speaking on behalf of North Hespler Community Builders Incorporated. He says they were looking to work with staff and public on the plan.
20: There is no intent of the landowners to just simply appeal at the first opportunity for a lack of decision, as long as we can keep working with staff and the public.
13: Now, Mayor Jan Liggett, though, not as optimistic.
21: I believe no matter what, this has gone to the OLT. No matter what we do, it's going to the OLT.
13: Now, council had to move forward with the plan by next week to avoid an Ontario Land Tribunal appeal altogether. That appeal, though, now on the table. Some concerns around the development included the lack of transportation requirements for those 11,000 people, water capacity issues, and the potential loss of farmland if the plan moved forward. An option to defer a decision had council split right down the middle, but was ultimately turned down.
12: Police are on the hunt for two suspects who were allegedly posing as police officers when they stole from people in Kitchener. Call came in to Waterloo Regional Police just before 2 o'clock yesterday afternoon from a home on Arrowhead Crescent. That's down near Homer Watson and Pioneer Drive. Police say two suspects came to a home and told the residents they were police officers investigating a fraud. They allegedly pressured the victims into handing over what police only describe as a large sum of money. They left the scene in an SUV that was waiting nearby. You'll find descriptions of the suspects and their getaway car on our website, kitchener.citynews.ca. And in the meantime, investigators are asking everyone who lives on or around Arrowhead Crescent to check their home security camera videos from yesterday afternoon.
13: Now staying with police, investigators have sent out suspect images in connection with multiple break-ins at retirement communities in Wilmot Township. Police looking into the crimes from Fall Street in Baden and from two separate incidents on Herbs Road in St. Agatha. The alleged break-and-enters happened between May 5th and 19th. Police say each time the suspects got into the victims' homes through a back door and stole jewelry and other items. Investigators looking for the person or persons pictured in some black and white images. You'll find them up on our website, kitchener.citynews.ca.
12: Some prolonged road work in Waterloo could be causing delays on your commute for the next few years. The region is investing $14 million into repaving and adding features to the 3-kilometer stretch of Columbia from King to Westmount Road. The project includes the installation of new water main infrastructure and dedicated cycling lanes. The work near the King Street portion of the road has already begun. It will eventually move west along the roadway, bringing lane restrictions and temporary road closures. And keep an eye out for the roadwork signs in that area as the work progresses. This project is expected to be finished by 2028.
13: 570 News Time, 5:05. You're listening to All News Mornings on 570 News Radio. Heads of the unions of Conestoga College are reacting after the first few weeks of operations following an audit of the school by the provincial government. 570's Josh Piercy checks in.
19: Well, the reputation of Conestoga College is at stake over the coming months as the school turns a new page and attempts to recover from scandal. Earlier this month, the provincial government unveiled an audit of the college that showed frivolous spending and shone a light on its former president, John Tibbetts. Now the province is appointed Linda Franklin as administrator to oversee the changeover at the college. It's an institution that's had plenty of layoffs over the past couple of years, struggling to meet new norms following lowering numbers of international students. Leopold Koff, president of OPSU 237, representing faculty at the college, says there's plenty of work to be spread around.
1: Some cases, husbands and wives who both were faculty full-time. And the work is still there. It hasn't gone away. The only difference is that they're now looking for the cheapest solution for delivery of the teaching work to part-time, which is 6 hours or less a week.
19: Well, Koff added that previously planned layoffs to faculty are on hold as Franklin settles into her new role. I'm Josh Piercy.
12: The Kitchener Rangers have set a Canadian Hockey League record with a 3-2 win last night over Chicoutimi. The Rangers finished the round robin at the Memorial Cup with a 3-0 record, and that means the Rangers advance to the final on Sunday for a record 7th time. Here's Rangers captain Cameron Reed.
2: To go 3-0 in the round robin, that's what you want. And but I think now those games are behind us already, and it's just one more win. That's all we need. And it doesn't matter how we get there. We got there to the finals to give ourselves that opportunity to win the Memorial Cup. And that's what we're thinking about right now. Just one win away.
12: Now, Kitchener will not find out their opponent in the final until later in the tournament, but you can clear your schedule now for Sunday night, 7 o'clock. Our time when the Rangers will face off in the final in BC. You can hear all the action live right here on 570 News Radio.
13: 570 News Time, 5:07. Well, staying with the Rangers in an OHL season that saw arch rival Kitchener and London come together on a massive trade. Maybe this next part was inevitable. As 570's Mike Farwell reports from Kelowna, a blue and green jersey mashup is catching a lot of attention.
22: You'd think it would be hard to pick out two guys in a crowd of more than 6,000 at a hockey arena, but not at this Memorial Cup, and not when those two guys are Scott Coulter and Clint Lukings. The pair are wearing a hybrid hockey jersey that was the brainchild of Lukings, who's a big fan of former London Knights Jared Woolley and Sam O'Reilly.
23: I was watching the scores, and I said, oh, they're going to make it. So I had this thing pop into my head. I was like, wouldn't it be cool just to have a Woolley and an O'Reilly jersey cut in half London Kitchener?
22: Lukings shared the idea with his buddy Scott Coulter, who had the connections to get the jerseys made within 36 hours before the pair left for Kelowna. And despite half the jersey being Rangers blue, Lukings says the friends remain loyal London Knights fans. I'm Mike Farwell.
12: We're back in 60 seconds to check on the price of gas in the region this morning. 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
12: 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Raj McKnight of Enpro predicted another night with no change, so you're still looking for $1.82.9 to fill up on regular gas in the region this morning. Traffic and weather together on the ones coming up next. 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
13: That's time for Rogers Xfinity Internet traffic and weather together on the ones with Luke Schultz. Morning, Luke.
18: Hey, good morning. This update is brought to you by Gemini Motors. Yeah, we're starting off with the 401 drive eastbound lane to traffic. Actually looking pretty good, though. We don't have any problems right now through Cambridge, through Milton, or Mississauga. The drive's looking good. Westbound lanes of traffic just dealing with what looks like a little bit of road work heading through the sixes. Heard from traffic spotters of what looks like some line painting work going on through there. So it is squeezing traffic down a little bit. But once you get past that, you're clear to Cambridge onto Woodstock. Area highways looking good. Highway 7's a clear drive to and from Guelph. 85 showing no problems to St. Jacobs and Elmira. And the 78 drive's looking great over to New Hamburg. Your in-town routes are collision-free. But if you spot traffic problems on the drive, you're welcome to call us hands-free at Star 401. 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Time for the latest from 570 meteorologist Alistair Alders.
19: 25 degrees today with a mix of sun and cloud, northwesterly winds of 20 to 40, and then a mainly clear night down to 10 degrees, and Thursday looking really nice, mainly sunny, 20 degrees, north winds of 20 to 40. Friday mainly sunny, chance of an evening shower, 23. Today's high, 25.
13: And right now, clear skies, 16 degrees.
12: A report from the Canadian Chamber of Commerce says it's just a small group of cities in this country who are driving Canada's progress when it comes to diversifying trade. Other cities are falling behind. David Augustine from the Canadian Press explains.
10: The report says Calgary, Ottawa, Gatineau, Toronto, Saskatoon, and Kelowna, BC are among the cities making the strongest gains in export diversification beyond the U.S. market. It says many other cities in Canada aren't seeing the same shift, and manufacturing regions in Ontario continue to face weaker overall trade performance. Now, the report says the data suggests many businesses still expect Canada-U.S. trade conditions to stabilize, though trade conditions are likely to remain volatile for the time being. This as the federal government has set out to double non-U.S. exports over the next decade, and the government's spring economic update says non-U.S. goods and services exports increased by $33 billion in 2025 compared to 2024. David Augustine, The Canadian Press.
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12: We might just get a very lovely sunrise this morning. Mainly clear sky right now, 15 degrees from the boardwalk in Kitchener. Good morning, I'm Mark Douglas.
13: And good morning, I'm Christine Clark. Here's what's making news right now. Accusations and heated words flying at Cambridge City Council last night during a debate about a proposal for a large housing development off Tilligo Road in Hespler. A developer accused of not being a good partner of the city, while Mayor Liggett refused to let anyone say anything bad about city staff.
12: Your Kitchener Rangers have won their way into the final at the Memorial Cup. Simon Bennett will have more in sports in just a second. And regional police say suspects posing as police investigators stole a large sum of money from residents in the Homer Watson Pioneer area in Kitchener. Coming up after sports, the Alberta separation movement dominating all the talk at the annual gathering of the Western Premiers. Five-seventy News Time, 5:15. So it's time for sports, and from Sportsnet Radio, Simon Bennett.
9: Well, the Kitchener Rangers will play for the Memorial Cup on Sunday.
11: Back to the blue line it comes, Pridham. A Clapper scores! Oh, it found a way through!
9: Mike Farwell has the details. They're off to the final.
14: Jack Pridham and Sam O'Reilly each had a goal and an assist. Dylan Edwards, a pair of assists, and the Rangers pick up a 3-2 win over Chicoutimi and finish the Memorial Cup round robin 3-0. The Rangers are off to the championship on Sunday for a CHL record 7th time. Their opponent yet to be determined, but you'll hear the game Sunday night at 7 on 570 News Radio.
9: No smiling for head coach Jussi Ahokas just yet.
15: It wasn't pretty, but we got the job done, and that's the only thing that matters.
9: Also, no word on Christian Humphrey's status. You probably saw the intent to injure penalty in Chicoutimi's Jordan Tourigny, who stomped on Humphrey's foot against the boards. He was booted. It's Everett against Kelowna. Tonight, the Silver Tips to Friday's semifinal with a win. Other stuff. The Vegas Golden Knights in their third Stanley Cup final in 9 years of existence. They swept the Avalanche from the 2-1 win in Game 4. So they wait for either the Habs or Canes. Carolina leading that series 2-1. Game 4, 8 o'clock at Sportsnet and CBC. Canada beat Czechia 3-2 to finish perfect in the prelims at the Men's Worlds. Face the Americans in the quarters tomorrow. The Blue Jays mashed Miami 8-1. 6 runs in the 6th to put it away, including first career slam for Jesus Sanchez. The finale goes this afternoon, 1 o'clock at Sportsnet. Tough night for the Panthers, falling 6-5 to Barry in 10. They host London tomorrow, and Oklahoma City a win away from returning to the NBA Finals, up 3-2 in San Antonio. They beat the Spurs 127-114. For the Sports Center, I'm Simon Bennett.
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12: 570 News Time, 518. The Western premiers are pledging to work together for the good of all of Canada. But a lot of their discussion at their two-day meetings here, or multi-day meetings, centered around Alberta's separation plebiscite that's coming up this fall. BC Premier David Eby expressing his concerns about that.
1: I disagree profoundly with Premier Smith's referendum. I think it is a huge mistake. And Premier Smith disagrees with me profoundly about issues related to a pipeline to the North Coast and the North Coast tanker ban. That's okay. We can disagree with each other, and she can still give me a real nice pair of boots, and I can come here and say, what an amazing province you have.
12: And that Premier's Conference in Kananaskis, Alberta, wrapped up yesterday afternoon. U.S. President Donald Trump's trade czar says tariffs will remain on Canada and Mexico despite the current trade agreement.
2: U.S. Trade Representative Jameson Greer was speaking at the Council on Foreign Relations when he was asked about trade talks with Canada. The Trump administration has started official CUSMA negotiations with Mexico, but have not yet begun with Canada. Greer says most nations have begrudgingly accepted some level of tariffs, but he says Canada is in a different spot, and it's, quote, hard to see where that ends. Greer says some areas of negotiations with Ottawa will be challenging, pointing to the auto sector. Jason White, The Canadian Press.
12: And over to the Middle East, negotiators are in Qatar for talks to end the war in Iran. But this is all being overshadowed by U.S. military strikes in southern Iran from Monday. ABC's Rachel Scott has the latest.
4: Over the weekend, President Trump praising the negotiations, saying the two sides were getting a lot closer to a deal. But then just hours after negotiators arrived in Qatar, the U.S. launching strikes on southern Iran. U.S. officials calling it self-defense, saying they detected alarming activity over the past 24 hours. Iranian boats trying to lay mines near the Strait of Hormuz. Iran Supreme Leader vowing retaliation, saying the region will no longer be a shield for American bases.
12: Meanwhile, Iranian authorities have lifted a nearly three-month-long blackout of the internet. In 60 seconds, we're back with traffic and weather together on the ones. This is 570 News Radio.
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12: News Time, 521, Rogers Xfinity Internet, traffic and weather together on the ones now. What's the latest out there, please, Luke Schultz?
18: Well, this update is brought to you by BDO Debt Solutions. You're going to still find these westbound 401 delays heading through the sixes, road crews through that stretch, doing what looks like line painting work, just squeezing things down a little bit. So be ready for those delays as you continue westward. By the time you're clear of 6 north, you're going to be fine through Cambridge onto Woodstock. Eastbound lanes of the 401 looking good through Cambridge to Milton on to Mississauga. There are some express lane delays through here, Ontario, right now. A bit of a lane squeeze going on through there with some overnight road work. Area highways are doing okay. Highway 7 looks good to Guelph. 85 is clear to St. Jacobs over to Elmira. And it looks like the 78 drives clear over to New Hamburg. Your in-town routes are still collision-free. 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It's time for the latest from 570 meteorologist Alistair Alders.
19: The fair weather continues for Waterloo region with a mix of sun and cloud today. Northwest winds of 20 to 40 and the high 25 degrees. Then 10 overnight with a mainly clear sky, and it's mainly sunny Thursday with a high of 20, a north wind of 20 to 40. Friday is mainly sunny 23, but a chance of an evening shower. Then for the final weekend of May, Saturday mainly sunny 19 and Sunday sun and cloud 21. Today's high 25.
12: And right now, we're looking at the start of a glowing pink sunrise out there on the horizon. A mainly clear sky right now, 15 degrees. Coming up at 5:30, you'll hear more from last night's heated Cambridge Council meeting dealing with a proposed subdivision plan off Chiligo Road in Hespler. with accusations against the developer of not working with the city on their plans. A spokesperson for the developer denied it. 570 News Time, 523.
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12: Some of Toronto's most vulnerable residents say they are being pushed out of the way to make way for the FIFA World Cup. According to the Toronto Underhoused and Homeless Union, over the last 6 weeks, they've interviewed dozens of people down at Union Station experiencing homelessness, and about 90% of them report either seeing or experiencing security violence.
23: It's time to give the city the red card for allowing this behavior, which is disgusting, discriminatory, and goes against basic human rights.
12: The group is asking the city for an immediate 24/7 respite spaces leading up to and during the World Cup. They'd also like security contracts to be canceled. The Blue Jays batters still in the slump, not according to Game 2 of Toronto's three-game series against Miami.
24: Ernie Clement became the latest example of when you're hot, you're hot.
25: Ernie Clement leading off. Sandy Alcantara's pitch is hit high and deep. Left field, going back, Hernandez runs out of room. It's gone!
24: A few innings later, and Jesus Sanchez got in on the fun.
25: Two outs, bases loaded, the pitch. Swing and a high drive, deep right field. That ball is gone, and it's a grand slam for Jesus Sanchez.
24: 12 hits, 3 home runs, and 22 total bases for the Blue Jays offense in an 8-1 dismantling of the Miami Marlins. The offensive output, the largest since a May 9th win over the LA Angels. The Blue Jays win turns Wednesday's series finale into a series clinching game. First pitch at 107 on Sportsnet. From the Sports Center, I'm J.J. Evison.
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12: Time for the 570 News Radio Market Minute. Let's check in on where the traders begin the day with Aaron Sousa.
31: Canada's main stock index slipped yesterday. Toronto's S&P TSX lost 177 points to close at 34,653. In New York, the Dow lost 118, but the Nasdaq gained 312. In Tokyo this morning, the Nikkei ticked up by 3 points. The Hang Seng in Hong Kong lost 271. Our dollar is trading this morning at 72.33 U.S. U.S. President Donald Trump's trade representative says even after a renegotiation of CUSMA, there still will be tariffs on Canada and Mexico. Jameson Greer says Canada has resisted Trump's tariffs more than other countries. A report says just a handful of Canadian cities are leading the charge to diversify trade beyond the U.S. The Canadian Chamber of Commerce says Calgary, Toronto, and Kelowna are among the leaders. And Canada's Natural Resources Minister is in Vancouver for an announcement about international energy exports. This as a German company is reportedly to buy natural gas from a $10 billion project. From the Canadian Press Business Desk, I'm Aaron Sousa.
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14: Good morning. It is Wednesday, May 27th. I'm Christine Clark.
12: And I'm Mark Douglas. Good morning. Here's what's making news this hour.
14: Cambridge Council says no to a controversial subdivision plan that boasted homes for around 11,000 new residents in the Hespler area.
15: Less than a month on from a controversial audit was released, union heads at Conestoga College react to a school in a period of transition.
12: Police are on the hunt for two suspects who are posing as police officers when they reportedly stole from residents in Kitchener.
16: Kitchener and London may be arch rivals on the OHL ice, but the teams have come together in a unique New Jersey concept.
17: The Kitchener Rangers will play for the Memorial Cup Sunday.
22: A Clapper scores! Oh, I found a way through!
17: In the final after a 3-0 round robin, sports at 45.
14: 570 News Time, 531.
12: Time for Rogers Xfinity Internet, traffic and weather together on the ones. Let's check back in with Luke Schultz.
18: Yeah, this update brought to you by Kitchener Utilities. So we're starting on the 401 westbound lanes of traffic, still showing some delays between the sixes. We have some crews through there doing road work. Looks like line painting work, but there is a lane reduction around 6 north. So it is a squeeze for you heading through there on the westbound lanes of the 401. You are clear just west of 6 North, though. No problems through Cambridge onto Woodstock. Eastbound lanes of the 401 are fine, though, through Cambridge to Milton into Mississauga, where we do have lane reductions in place for road work, squeezing down traffic from Mavis over to just east of Hurontario, Ontario. The area highways are looking okay. I'm not really seeing much to slow you down. Looks like the in-town routes are collision-free as well. But I have heard from traffic spotters of some issues on Herb Street East. There's a lane reduction in place through the area of Moore. That kicked off yesterday. It should be lifted around 3 o'clock today. Some pylons laid out on the roadway, but they're letting me know that folks have been knocking those pylons over. So if you're headed through that stretch, just be ready for the lane reduction. Again, that's around the area of Herb and Moore. If you spot traffic problems on your drive today, you're welcome to call us hands-free at Star 401. 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Time for the latest from 570 meteorologist Alistair Alders.
19: 25 degrees the high today with a mix of sun and cloud, northwest winds of 20 to 40, and then a mainly clear night down to 10 degrees. Thursday mainly sunny with a north wind of 20 to 40, a really nice day with a high of 20 degrees. Today's high near 25.
14: And right now, mostly clear, currently 16 degrees.
12: Another check of traffic and weather together on the ones is coming up in less than 10 minutes. 570 News Time, 533.
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14: Well, it's a no from Cambridge Council on a controversial subdivision in the Hespler area by Chiligo Road.
12: Councillors last night agreeing with a staff report that found too many issues with the plan, including the potential loss of farmland and the lack of consultation with the Grand River Conservation Authority and Six Nations of the Grand River. Councillor Mike Devine certainly not impressed with what seemed to put council into a rushed position when it came to either approve the plan or have the developer go to the Ontario Land Tribunal by next week.
1: June 3rd, this year?
2: Yes.
1: Turn it down then. This is crazy. June 3rd. June 3rd, it's a week from now? This is borderline insane. Just turn it down. We'll fight in court.

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1: 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Roger McKnight of Enpro predicted gas prices to stay the same at midnight, as high as $1.82.9 per liter. Still ahead, a traffic and weather update 60 seconds away. 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
6: Time for Rogers Xfinity Internet, traffic and weather together on the ones. What's happening out there right now, Luke Schultz?
7: Well, this update is brought to you by Premier Equipment. Still looking pretty good, but we do have some roadwork related issues on the go for the 401. Westbound lane to traffic showing some pretty notable delays now between the sixes. That's due to some ongoing work. Right around the area of 6 North, it's squeezing down traffic. It looks like folks are moving away from the left lane. That may be what's blocked through there, but if you've got eyes on, you can give us a call. By the time you get through the sixes, you're okay through Cambridge onto Woodstock. Eastbound lanes of the 401, meanwhile, looking great through Cambridge to Milton onto Mississauga. But the express lanes get quite heavy approaching Mavis through to about Huron, Ontario. There's some ongoing work through there. Latest updates saying that's squeezing down two left lanes of traffic. So you are going to see those delays if you're in the express lanes. Might want to stick to the collectors if you can. Westbound lanes of the 401, dealing with the sixes issue there. Over on the area highways, Highway 7 looks good over to Guelph. 85 showing no problems to St. Jacobs and Elmira. 78 Drive looking good to New Hamburg. Looks like in-town routes are still collision-free. But if you spot traffic problems today, you're welcome to call us. 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It's time for the latest from 570 meteorologist Alistair Alders.
8: Another fair day for Waterloo Region with a mix of sun and cloud, northwest winds of 20 to 40 and 25 the high today, then mainly clear tonight down to 10 degrees, and it's a mainly sunny day for Thursday, pleasant with a high of 20, Friday mainly sunny with a high of 23, but there will be a chance of an evening shower. Today's high 25.
6: Right now a mix of clear sky and cloud and 15 degrees.
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1: 16 degrees to start your day. Good morning. I'm Christine Clark.
6: And I'm Mark Douglas. Good morning. Here's what's making news right now. It was a tense couple of hours of discussion in Cambridge Council chambers last night, with councillors turning down a major subdivision development in the Hespeler area by Chiligo Road. Concerns around transport.

0: transportation, water capacity, and the loss of farmland were top of mind.
1: Waterloo Regional Police are looking for two suspects posing as officers when they reportedly stole money from Kitchener residents. And the Kitchener Rangers have set a Canadian Hockey League record, winning all three round-robin games at the Memorial Cup. Now on to the Sunday finals. Simon will have more in sports in just a moment. Coming up after sports, another sunshine-filled day. A traffic and weather update at 5:51. I-70 News Time, 5:45. That is time for sports. 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
2: So, Rangers fans, any plans Sunday?
3: Pridham's got his fourth of the tourney! A goal in each game so far!
2: They will play for the Memorial Cup this weekend. Mike Farwell is born the win over Chicoutimi.
4: It will be a CHL record seventh Memorial Cup Finals appearance for your Kitchener Rangers after Jack Pridham and Sam O'Reilly had a goal and an assist. Dylan Edwards, a pair of helpers. The Rangers, a 3-2 win over the Chicoutimi. Saguenayan, Sunday's final, 7 o'clock with a yet-to-be-determined opponent. You'll hear the game on 570 News Radio.
2: The players trying to stay calm. Dylan Edwards on advancing to the final.
5: It's pretty special, and we want to go home with it, so it's an unbelievable experience and an opportunity for us as a group.
2: In case you missed it, Chicoutimi's Jordan Tourigny ejected, essentially kicking at the skates of Christian Humphreys along the boards. Humphreys had to leave. No word in his status. It's Everett Kelowna tonight. The Silvertips off to the semifinal with a win. Kelowna can still force a tiebreaker, though. Elsewhere, Mitch Marner is going to play in a Stanley Cup final. His Golden Knights finished the sweep of Colorado 2-1 to captain the Western Conference final. Today, way for either Montreal or Carolina. Game 4, 8 o'clock at Sportsnet and CBC. The Jays hammer the Marlins 8-1. Jesus Sanchez with a grand slam as part of a six-run sixth. They look for 2 or 3 this afternoon. Sportsnet has first pitch at 1. And OKC took a 3-2 lead in the NBA's West Final. The Thunder are now 9-0 after a loss over the last two postseasons. They beat the Spurs 127-114 with a chance to move on tomorrow. From the Sports Center, I'm Simon Bennett.
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1: 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Thanks so much for tuning in. All the Western premiers have wrapped up a contentious meeting in Alberta dominated by talk of a separation referendum, but they did agree to work together for the good of all. Saskatchewan Premier Scott Moe says progress was made.
9: Although we don't agree on everything, we can work through those divisions to a better place for all of us. And I think what you'll see in the next number of weeks and months is a discussion about all the reasons that we should be continuing to work together, expand our economy so that we can make those investments in community that you spoke of earlier, Premier Canoe.
1: Manitoba Premier Wab Canoe says Premier Daniel Smith needs to put any referendum on hold until some major projects are completed. Police in Hamilton say they're concerned about a 115% rise in violent incidents over the past 5 years involving young people using bear mace specifically. Investigators saying it's being used in several robberies. Here's Hamilton Police Inspector Frank Marconi.
10: The ease of access with bear spray is one of our biggest issues we're facing right now. Young people are acquiring it in various different ways, whether that's through an older sibling who walks in and buys it legitimately, or they buy it online, or from a friend. The access and the accessibility of it is probably one of our biggest things we're trying to challenge through education and enforcement.
1: A month-long public awareness campaign led to several students at Hamilton schools being suspended or expelled using the item or just having it in their possession. 11 minors have been charged in recent months in bear spray-related incidents. Well, something to keep in mind if you're traveling this summer. Temperature records are being smashed across Europe as parts of the continent swelter in a heat wave, bringing extreme temperatures alarmingly early in the year. CNN's Barbie Lasnado is in Rome.
11: We're used to this kind of heat in southern Europe in the height of summer in July and August, but we're talking about just the end of May here. And what's really interesting, I think so many of these tourists have already reconfigured their travel plans to avoid that high summer heat by coming to places like Italy and southern and Spain and Greece in May, and now they're faced with this heat, and it does become deadly. You know, there are a lot of places that don't have air conditioning. There are a lot of elderly people, vulnerable people, health-wise, who just can't find the relief.
1: Now, the UK broke two temperature records Monday and Tuesday as temperatures soared to 35 degrees. The average high for this time of year there is 20. Let's take a look at your forecast here in Waterloo Region. A traffic and weather update coming up next.

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3: Hey, good morning. This update is brought to you by Colonial Acres on Victoria. Still some slow spots for the 401 drive. Westbound lanes of traffic dealing with some work between the sixes. The delays go from 6 South right to just past 6 North. It looks like the right lane may be closed now for traffic, so you'll need to move over as the crews continue what they're doing through there. It looks like line painting. Once you're clear of the sixes, though, you're clear through Cambridge onto Woodstock. Eastbound lanes of the 401 dealing with delays heading through Mississauga. Meanwhile, construction squeezing down traffic for express lanes, showing delays from approaching Mavis right through to here, Ontario. And you get the usual delays now building up around Dixie Road for your drive into Toronto. Not much on the go for the area highways. Highway 7 is clear to Guelph. 85 looks good to St. Jacobs. Over to Elmira, the 78 drives clear to New Hamburg. In-town routes are still collision-free, but if you spot traffic problems today, you can call us hands-free at Star 401. 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It's time for the latest from 570 meteorologist Alistair Alders.
4: A mix of sun and cloud, 25 degrees today with a northwest wind of 20 to 40, and then mainly clear tonight with a north wind of 15 to 30 down to 10 degrees, and Thursday's mainly sunny, a north wind of 20 to 40, the high 20. Friday mainly sunny, 23, but a chance of an evening shower, and then a fair weekend with Saturday mainly sunny, 19, and Sunday a mix of sun and cloud, 21. Today's high, though, is 25.
2: And right now, 15 degrees. We'll have another traffic and weather update coming up at 6:01.
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2: 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This is All News Mornings on Fi70 News Radio. Thanks so much for joining us. Well, in this morning's entertainment update, a massive K-pop group has a cookie partnership, and a Toronto rapper makes music history.
8: Drake makes even more history with his triple album release, Janice STFU, hit number one on the Billboard Hot 100, giving Drake his 14th number one song. That breaks Michael Jackson's record for the most number ones on the list by a solo male artist. Olivia Rodrigo is revealing some new details about her upcoming album. It'll be divided into two halves to reflect its title, which is You Seem Pretty Sad for a Girl So in Love. The first section is called Girl So in Love, while the second is You Seem Pretty Sad. The album releases June 12th. BTS is teaming up with Oreo for limited edition cookies. They'll have purple wafers and a cream center that tastes like hot dog, a brown sugar stuffed Korean pancake. And happy birthday to rapper Andre 3000, who turns 51 today. Mike Dubusky, ABC News.
2: Still ahead, over to the business desk with Chris McCusker this morning, 60 seconds away. 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
2: 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Now the business report. Good morning, Chris McCusker.
11: Good morning. Earnings in from Scotiabank with adjusted earnings per share beating expectations in Q2. Net income worked out to $2.63 billion. Provisions for credit losses a little higher than expected. Revenue came in at $9.84 billion. And the bank also declared a dividend with an increase of about 4%. Now, shares in Scotiabank up 9.5% on Bay Street year to date. BMO and National Bank also report earnings today, and then the CIBC, RBC, and TD Bank tomorrow. Bay Street looking to bounce back after a losing day. Gold futures right now lower by $13 to $4,522. The price for oil is lower for a second day. It's down $3.60, $90.29. There is still a great deal of optimism. The U.S. and Iran will reach a peace deal despite the fresh hostilities and uncertainty over the Strait of Hormuz. U.S. forces have hit targets near the strait, while Iran says it fired at multiple U.S. aircraft after they entered Iranian airspace. The Canadian dollar right now is lower by 6.1, 72.34 cents U.S. Now on Wall Street, the S&P and the NASDAQ will start the day at records, and U.S. futures are higher at the moment. Dow futures up by 230 points. S&P futures higher by 22. NASDAQ futures up by 129. At the Business Center, I'm Chris McCusker.
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20: This is Wednesday, May 27th. Good morning. I'm Mark Douglas.
2: And good morning. I'm Christine Clark. Here's what's making news this hour.
20: Heated words at Cambridge Council last night with councillors voting no to a proposed housing plan off Chiligo Road in Hespler that could still bring 11,000 new residents to the area.
15: A big drop in the price of gas is expected tomorrow. A 10-cent dip will bring the cost of regular unleaded back down into the mid-$1.70s.
21: It's a swipe left kind of situation, non-committal and inconsistent, but that's the personality of the summer forecast for southern Ontario, according to the Weather Network, fueled by El Nino.
22: Who says enemies can't become friends? Two fans at the Memorial Cup are showing that even Kitchener and London can get along.
23: For the seventh time, the Kitchener Rangers are in the Memorial Cup final.
24: A Clapper scores!
23: They're playing Sunday after a tight win over Chicoutimi Sports at 15.
20: 570 News Time, 601.
2: That's time for Rogers Xfinity Internet traffic and weather together on the ones with Luke Schultz. Morning, Luke.
3: 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We do have some delays on the go for the 401 drive. Westbound lanes of traffic still showing that squeeze from 6 South to 6 North due to some ongoing work through that stretch. Just be ready for the delays. It looks like alternating lane closures through there. But once you get to 6 North, it looks like you're actually okay onto Cambridge over towards Woodstock. Eastbound lanes of the 401 still showing a slow drive through Mississauga. Meanwhile, the express lanes of traffic quite heavy just east of Mississauga Road over to about Mavis. You do find collector lane delays as well. Mavis to here, Ontario, and that's all before you hit the delays around Dixie. There's collector lane slowdowns there that clear out around Pearson. Westbound lanes of the 401 looking like they have those delays through the 6, as I mentioned before. Over on the area highways, Highway 7 just showing some minor eastbound delays around Shawnee Station Road. Highway 85 is clear to St. Jacobs over to Elmira, and your 7-8 drive's looking good to New Hamburg. In-town routes are collision-free, but if you spot traffic problems today, you're welcome to call us. 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Time for the latest from 570 meteorologist Alistair Alders.
4: A mix of sun and cloud for today. Northwesterly winds of 20 to 40 and the high 25 degrees. Then a mainly clear night down to 10 degrees. And pleasant on Thursday, mainly sunny with a high of 20. North winds of 20 to 40. Today's high near 25.
20: And right now, here comes the sunrise and 14 degrees.
2: We'll have another check of traffic and weather together for you in less than 10 minutes. 570 News Time, 603.
20: Accusations of staff not working with them did not go over well at Cambridge City Council last night. Councillors last night turning down a proposal to have a major subdivision move forward out by Chiligo Road in the Hespler area.
2: A staff report recommended refusing the plan due to numerous concerns here, including a lack of transportation requirements, water capacity issues, the potential loss of farmland. Matthew Corey spoke on behalf of North Hespler Community Builders Incorporated when it came to working with staff.
25: We're just told they were going to refuse it. They didn't have time to properly go through everything with us prior to the deadline.
2: And those comments not sitting well with Mayor Jan Liggett.
26: You didn't make any friends around here tonight, sir. You did not do good for your clients.
2: A staff claim they did meet with the developer on at least two occasions this past year, but now that the plan is turned down, that developer can go to the Ontario Land Tribunal to appeal.
20: Those in charge of the unions at Conestoga College are reacting after the first few weeks of operations following an audit of the school by the provincial government. 570's Josh Piercy has more.
27: More layoffs to faculty are on hold for now, but the reputation of Conestoga College is on the line in the coming weeks as the school transitions away from controversy. Earlier this month, the provincial government unveiled an audit of the college that showed frivolous spending and shone a light on its former president, John Tibbetts. Now the province has appointed Linda Franklin as administrator to oversee the changeover over at the college. It's an institution that's had plenty of layoffs over the past couple of years, struggling to meet new norms following lowering numbers of international students. Vicky Poirier is the president of OPSU 238, representing support staff. She hopes the reputation of the school and its student-first mentality can be remembered and maintained.
28: The experience that maybe I had at Conestoga College, because I am a graduate, is not quite the same as somebody that's looking to be a prospective student.
27: Well, the school still needs to appoint a new board of governors and a full-time president. I'm Josh Piercy.
2: 570 News Time, 6:05. This is All News Mornings on 570 News Radio. This is not the day to fill up the gas tank if you can avoid it. There's word the price at the pump will drop significantly by tomorrow morning. 570's Carl Hanske heading out to give drivers like you the good news.
15: Gas prices are expected to go down 10 cents for tomorrow. That'll bring the average price down to $1.73.9. The last time that price was that range was back on April 24th. So it's been just a few weeks. I'll be talking to drivers this morning about it. Hey, it's great news. At least it's going back down. It's much better than the $1.90 plus that we had. As to what you can read into this, will prices continue to go down? No one really knows. As we know right now, the only certainty is uncertainty. Reporting live out on Petrol Patrol, I'm Carl Hanske.
20: We're less than a month out now from the official start of summer, and if you're wondering what kind of weather we can expect, think bad boyfriend. 570's Jamie Pulfer explains.
21: If you saw this one on a dating app, you'd be wise to swipe left. The on-again, off-again situation, that is the personality of the summer shaping up here in southern Ontario. We're about 3.5 weeks out before its official arrival. It's not going to be like what we experienced last year, according to the Weather Network's meteorologist, Nicole Carrick.
0: I must say, summer is not canceled. We're going to still see heat and humidity move up at times from the United States, give us some warm stretches, but it'll compete and be more of a changeable summer with cooler shots of air coming in at times, too.
21: Developing El Nino means the heat may struggle to lock in this summer. Compare that to last year, one of the hottest, most extreme on record. This time, expect more days with showers and thunderstorms. And remember, it was during the cooler summer back in 2009, Ontario experienced the largest single-day tornado outbreak in Canadian history, with 19 confirmed tornadoes. Summer officially arrives June 21st. Reporting live, I'm Jamie Pulfer.
2: Well, before we get to the summer, Memorial Cup Finals, here we come. With a 3-2 win last night over Chicoutimi, the Rangers finished the round robin at the Memorial Cup with a 3-0 record. It's a Canadian Hockey League first for the Rangers. Here's Rangers associate coach Jeff Kurzakis.
1: You know, we'll kind of see how things go and also see how the tournament plays out. There's a million different things that could still happen. So for us, we're gonna try and get rested up, and you know, we'll have a chance to get a couple practices in and refocus.
2: Now, there's still a lot of hockey to be played at the Mem Cup, so still unclear who the Rangers will play in the finals on Sunday. What we do know, the time of the game Sunday night, 7 o'clock Eastern Time. It's live on 570 News Radio.
20: And even way out west in Kelowna, BC, you just can't avoid that Kitchener Rangers London Knights connection. As 570's Mike Farwell reports from the tournament, some fans wearing a unique jersey appear to have united loyalties.
5: You just can't miss the half green, half blue jersey, as in half London Knights, half Kitchener Rangers, with the names O'Reilly and Woolley stitched across the back. Knights fan Clint Lukings came up with the idea after the pair were traded from London to Kitchener.
6: It was a good thing for the boys, right? O'Reilly and Woolley are a big part of the team last year. In Rimouski, they were awesome. Even at the beginning of this year, they were a big part of the team. So it was sad to see them go, but it's good to see them here.
5: Lukings shared the idea with his buddy Scott Coulter, who had the connections to get the jerseys sewn together in about 36 hours. Now, Coulter is creating a buzz at his ninth Memorial Cup visit, just like O'Reilly and Woolley are as they play in their third. I'm Mike Farwell.
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20: Now, the 570 News Radio M-Pro gas price update. As you heard from Carl Hanske, we're expecting a 10-cent drop in the price of gas for tomorrow. But for right now, Roger McKnight of M-Pro says everything's unchanged since yesterday. You're still looking at $1.82.9 for regular gas this morning is the price you want to shop around for. Traffic and weather together on the ones. That's coming up next. 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
2: That's time for Rogers Xfinity Internet Traffic and Weather, together on the ones with Luke Schultz. Morning, Luke.
3: Good morning. This update is brought to you by BDO. We're still seeing some 401 issues out there on the drive. The eastbound lanes of traffic clear from Cambridge right to Milton into Mississauga. We are seeing some significant delays once you start heading through there. We have express and collector lane slowdowns around Mississauga Road, stretching through to about Huron, Ontario. That's where the express lanes get a little better. The collector lanes do not. Those slowdowns go all the way through to Dixie and on into that Toronto drive. Westbound lanes of the 401 clear from Mississauga to Milton through the sixes, to the sixes. That's where you're going to find the problems. That's from 6 South right through to 6 North. Road crews through that stretch, still squeezing down traffic. So you're going to find those delays. Once you get west of 6 North, though, you are clear through Cambridge onto Woodstock. We don't have any major delays on the go for the area highways, just some eastbound slowdowns on Highway 7 through Shawnee Station Road. The in-town drive is collision-free, but if you spot traffic problems today, you can call us hands-free at Star 401. 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It's time for the latest from 570 meteorologist Alistair Alders.
4: 25 degrees today with a mix of sun and cloud, northwesterly winds of 20 to 40, and then a mainly clear night down to 10 degrees, and Thursday looking really nice, mainly sunny, 20 degrees, north winds of 20 to 40. Friday mainly sunny, chance of an evening shower, 23. Today's high, 25.
2: And right now, the start of a beautiful morning, 15 degrees.
20: The region of Waterloo is investing into making improvements to a 3-kilometer-long stretch of Columbia Street, but this could cause problems for your drive. Road work is already underway on Columbia near King Street and will continue along to Westmount Road between now and the year 2028. The project has a $14 million price tag. It will bring water main improvements as well as new cycling lanes and road repaving to Columbia. Of course, in the meantime, this means temporary road closures and lane restrictions. The region is asking residents to please keep an eye out for road work signs along Columbia as this project progresses. We're back in 60 seconds with a recap of our top stories this morning. And then Simon Bennett, sports and your Kitchener Rangers. This is 570 News Radio.
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20: We have a partly clear sky right now, and it's a nice 14 degrees. From the boardwalk in Kitchener, good morning. I'm Mark Douglas.
2: And good morning. I'm Christine Clark. Here's what's making news right now. Cambridge Council votes no to a housing development off Chilligo Road that could still bring 11,000 new residents to the Hespler neighborhood. Accusations were made and denied about the developer and city staff not getting along.
20: The price of gas is expected to plummet by about 10 cents overnight tonight. Regional police are out looking for two alleged thieves who were posing as police, investigating a fraud when they took a large sum of money from victims in Kitchener. That story is coming up right after sports, and also coming up after sports.
22: Powers were billed as a way to get more housing built in this province, but a new report finds only 2% of decisions made using the rule are related to that cause.
20: 570 News Time, 6:15, time for sports, and with everything you want to know about your Kitchener Rangers, from Sportsnet Radio, Simon Bennett.
0: Hey, guess what? The Kitchener Rangers are going to play for the Memorial Cup on Sunday.
1: Back to the blue line it comes, Pridham. A Clapper scores! Oh, it found a way through!
0: Yes, Jack Pridham, the eventual game winner. Shikudimi outshot them 28-18. The Sags giving them easily the biggest test so far, but Christian Kirsch was a wall. The Blue Shirts took it 3-2. So 3-0 in the round robin. They are assured a spot in a CHL record 7th Memorial Cup final. Now, of course, many talking about this. Shikudimi's Jordan Tourigny ejected for intent to injure. Cameras caught him kicking at the skates of Christian Humphreys. Rangers coach Jussi Ahokas was still fuming after the game.
15: Stomping with the skate, that's not tough hockey. That's coward hockey. That's not in our values.
0: Humphreys had to leave. We don't know how serious any injuries are to him. The round robin ends tonight. Everett gets into the semifinal with a win over Kelowna. The Rockets still with a chance of getting into a tiebreaker. It's another trip to the final for the Vegas Golden Knights. They completed the sweep of Colorado in a tight 2-1 game. Just incredible. 19-4-1 since John Tortorella took over as coach. Carolina leads Montreal 2-1 in the Eastern Conference final. It's a huge game for 8 o'clock on Sportsnet and CBC. Look out. The Jays have won 6 of 8. Was an 8-1 final over Miami, scoring 6 times in the 6th, most of it on a grand slam from Jesus Sanchez. The series wraps at 1 on Sportsnet. The Kitchener Panthers lost to Barry 6-5-10, and the Oklahoma City Thunder up 3-2 in the NBA's West Final, led by 32 from Shai Gilgeous-Alexander. It was a 127-114 win with a chance to wrap it up tomorrow. From the Sports Center, I'm Simon Bennett.
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27: 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This is your chance to see Canada's tennis stars live. 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
20: 570 News Time, 6:18. The crime was real, but the police were fake. Waterloo Regional Police say two suspects posing as investigators have stolen from victims at a home in Kitchener. They say two male suspects told residents at a house they were police officers investigating a fraud. They allegedly pressured the victims into giving them a large sum of money and then left the scene in a dark blue SUV. This happened early yesterday afternoon on Arrowhead Crescent. That's around Homer Watson and Pioneer Drive. Descriptions of the suspects and their getaway vehicle are up on our website, kitchener.citynews.ca. And investigators would like everyone living on or around Arrowhead to please check their home security camera videos for anything suspicious from between 1 and 2 o'clock yesterday afternoon. Well, it was billed as a way to get housing built in Ontario, but years later, new data shows only a tiny fraction of decisions made with strong mayor powers are actually related to anything to do with housing. 570's Sophia Vavaroutsis has the details.
28: The powers were first announced in 2022 when the province said it would allow select municipalities to bypass council on certain decisions. And a new Toronto Star investigation finds that in the 4,200 decisions made using the powers, just 2% were related to housing. Despite originally promising not to use the powers, Toronto Mayor Olivia Chow has implemented them in 22 cases, putting Toronto in the top 3% of all use. The investigation found none of those decisions related to building homes. Windsor is the municipality using the powers the most, with 50 decisions and just one related to housing. The Star investigation collected decisions from municipal websites and records, which were then classified by AI. The AI findings were verified by three reporters who classified a sample of the decisions. I'm Sophia Favaroutsos.
20: U.S. President Donald Trump meets with his cabinet today at a precarious time for the talks aimed at ending the war with Iran. Iran has denounced the most recent American strikes as a sign of bad faith as negotiations press on. The U.S. military describing Monday's strikes in southern Iran as defensive. Meanwhile, Iran has started at least restoring internet access after a months-long national shutdown. In 60 seconds, we're back with traffic and weather together on the ones. 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
20: 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Time for Rogers Xfinity Internet, traffic and weather together, all in the ones. What's going on out there right now, Luke Schultz?
3: Thanks, Mark. 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Still some slowdowns on the 401 drive eastbound lane to traffic looking a bit spotty through the sixes. You're clear through Milton into Mississauga, where it's quite slow once you get east of Mississauga Road. Express and collector lanes of traffic looking heavy from Mississauga Road through to about Mavis. The collector delays, though, go all the way through to really Dixie at this point. And that's where you're going to start to see the real volume kick in as well. So not too good of a drive from Mississauga to Toronto right now. Westbound lanes of traffic dealing with slowdowns from 6 South right through to 6 North. Looks like the delays are easing, but there's some work through there that's been squeezing down traffic on the drive. You continue westward. You're clear to Cambridge onto Woodstock. Nothing major on the go for the area highways. Just some eastbound delays on 7-8 approaching the flyover ramps. But if you spot traffic problems, you're welcome to call us. Hands free. 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Now the latest from 570 meteorologist Alistair Alders.
4: The fair weather continues for Waterloo region with a mix of sun and cloud today. Northwest winds of 20 to 40 and the high 25 degrees. Then 10 overnight with a mainly clear sky, and it's mainly sunny Thursday with a high of 20, a north wind of 20 to 40. Friday is mainly sunny 23, but a chance of an evening shower. Then for the final weekend of May, Saturday mainly sunny 19, and Sunday sun and cloud 21. Today's high 25.
20: Right now 14 degrees, mainly cloudy. Coming up at 6:30, more from last night's heated Cambridge Council meeting, with accusations and denials about a developer not working with city staff well to plan out a subdivision off Chilligo Road for about 11,000 residents. Council voted against approving the plan. And good news for drivers, the price of gas is expected to fall by 10 cents overnight. 570 News Time, 6:23.
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20: 570 News Time, 6:24, and under the open roof of Rogers Centre, the Blue Jays' biggest crowd of the season so far. Watch Toronto really mash Miami. Simon Bennett has more from last night.
0: Facing former Cy Young winner Sandy Alcantara, the Jays blew it open with six runs in the sixth inning.
24: Hit hard! Deep right! Gone! And it's a grand slam for Jesus Sanchez!
0: Sanchez with his first career grand slam. It ended Toronto 8, Miami 1. Here he is with Sportsnet's Hazel May.
29: What is going through your mind as you have over 42,000 fans cheering for Jesus Sanchez?
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0: 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I'm Simon Bennett.
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20: 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Time for the Market Minute with Chris McCusker. Good morning, Chris.
28: Good morning. Earnings in from BMO now, with second quarter adjusted earnings per share beating estimates. Net income was $2.63 billion. BMO also declared a dividend. Now, provisions for credit losses lower than expected and down 30% year over year. That stock is up 25% on Bay Street this year. Now, it should provide a lift to the TSX, which is looking to bounce back. Gold futures won't be much help. Right now, down $16 to $4,518. And then oil is sharply lower for a second day, down $3.94, $89.95 a barrel. It's close to its lowest price in a month. And this is still based on the expectation the U.S. and Iran are close to a peace deal. There was little news around this overnight. The Canadian dollar right now is down by a tenth of a cent, 72.31 cents U.S. Now on Wall Street, the S&P and the NASDAQ will start the day at record highs. S&P futures right now up by 27, NASDAQ futures higher by 166, Dow futures higher by 246. The U.S. president will hold a cabinet meeting at the White House today with a number of sticking points around the Iran deal. Iran has said its stockpile of enriched uranium is not on the agenda for talks. And Bitcoin right now a little lower, down 0.2%, still close to a nine-month low at $75,845. At the Business Center, I'm Chris McCusker.
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7: Good morning. It's Wednesday, May 27th. I'm Christine Clark.
6: And I'm Mark Douglas. Good morning. Here's what's making news this hour.
7: A subdivision planned for the Hespeler area of Cambridge off Chiligo Road gets turned down by councillors. The heated discussion taking over council chambers last night.
8: A school looking to rebuild from controversy and turn a new page. Union heads give an update on the state of Conestoga College.
9: El Nino is its name. Non-committal and inconsistent is its game, according to the new Weather Network summer forecast. On again, off again with the heat. This isn't going to be like last year.
6: And a big drop is coming in gas prices, so hold off on filling up today if you can.
10: The Kitchener Rangers are Memorial Cup final bound.
11: Brenham's got his fourth of the tourney.
10: They beat Chicoutimi to stay perfect in Kelowna. Sportside 45.
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6: Time for Rogers Xfinity Internet traffic and weather together on the ones. And let's check back in with Luke Schultz.
12: Yeah, this update is brought to you by Mr. Lube. We're still focused on the 401 here. It's where we're seeing our problems. Eastbound lanes of traffic looking spotty right now through the sixes. You're clear out to Milton and over to Mississauga, where there are some express and collector lane delays right from Mississauga Road through to about here, Ontario. It's mainly the collector lanes of traffic, but the express is quite spotty. It's not long before you hit further slowdowns on the approach to Dixie heading into Toronto as well. Westbound lanes of the 401 looking a bit rough through the sixes still. We have delays from 6 south to 6 north with road crews through that stretch. Also just off the phone with the Star 401 caller saying they're trying to get onto the westbound 401 through Highway 6 south and had to turn around. That ramp was closed. So it looked like it closed for a moment, may have reopened now, but if you're headed that way, just be ready for some potential issues here. It looks like the crews are moving along down the westbound 401 or partially or at least fully blocking that ramp for a moment there. As you continue westward, you're clear through Cambridge onto Woodstock. Over on the area highways, we do have some minor eastbound delays on 78 heading through Cortland. Highway 7 also showing eastbound slowdowns on your way out to Guelph through Greenhouse and Shot Station Road. Highway 85 is clear to St. Jacobs over to Elmira. The in-town drive is collision free. Now, if you spot traffic problems, maybe have an update on that situation through the sixes, you're welcome to call us. 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It's time for the latest from 570 meteorologist Alistair Alders.
13: 25 degrees the high today with a mix of sun and cloud, northwest winds of 20 to 40, and then a mainly clear night down to 10 degrees. Thursday mainly sunny with a north wind of 20 to 40, a really nice day with a high of 20 degrees. Today's high near 25.
7: And right now, pleasant start to your morning. We're currently sitting at 14 degrees.
6: Another check of traffic and weather together on the ones will be ready for you in less than 10 minutes. 570 News Time, 6:33.
7: It was a tense couple of hours of discussion in Cambridge Council chambers last night. Councillors looking at a staff recommendation to turn down a major subdivision development in the Hespeler area by Chiligo Road. In the end, councillors decided to put an end to the plan that boasted an opportunity to house 11,000 new residents.
6: Matthew Corey spoke on behalf of North Hespeler Community Builders Incorporated, saying they were looking to work with staff and the public on this plan.
14: There is no intent of the landowners to just simply appeal at the first opportunity when for lack of decision, as long as we can keep working with staff and the public.
6: Council had to move forward with the plan by next week to avoid an Ontario Land Tribunal appeal. That appeal is now on the table. Some concerns around the development included a lack of transportation requirements, water capacity issues, and the potential loss of farmland if the plan moved forward.
7: Heads of the unions of Conestoga College staff are reacting after the first few weeks of operations following an audit of the school by the provincial government and an appointed helper there. 570's Josh Piercy explains.
8: Well, the reputation of Conestoga College is at stake over the coming months as the school turns a new page and attempts to recover from scandal. Earlier this month, the provincial government unveiled an audit of the college that showed frivolous spending and shone a light on its former president, John Tibbetts. Now the province has appointed Linda Franklin as administrator to oversee the changeover at the college. It's an institution that's had plenty of layoffs over the past couple of years, struggling to meet new norms following lowering numbers of international students. Leah Leopold Koff, president of OPSU 237, representing faculty at the college, says there's plenty of work to be spread around.
4: Some cases, husbands and wives who both were faculty full-time. And the work is still there. It hasn't gone away. The only difference is that they're now looking for the cheapest solution for delivery of the teaching work to part-time, which is 6 hours or less a week.
8: Well, Koff added that previously planned layoffs to faculty are on hold as Franklin settles into her new role. I'm Josh Piercy.
6: If you can hold off, filling up your gas tank tomorrow will likely be worth the wait. 570's business analyst Chris McCusker explains.
15: The price for oil has been under pressure on word the U.S. and Iran are close to a peace deal. Now, officials say it could still be a few days before things are finalized, but markets are already reacting, and experts say it will trickle through to the gas pumps tomorrow. A drop of 10 cents is expected in the GTA, which would bring the price down to an average of $1.73.9, the lowest price in about a month. Gas prices have been a big contributor to the annual inflation rate since the Iran war started at the end of February. Energy prices rose by 19% in April after a 4% increase in March. And an increasing overall inflation reading has been tilting expectations more towards an interest rate hike in Canada rather than a cut. I'm Chris McCusker.
7: 570 News Time, 6:36. This is All News Mornings on 570 News Radio. Well, the summer of 2026 will be brought to you by the words maybe and sort of. The Weather Network has just released its forecast. They're calling for an on-again, off-again kind of summer. 570's Jamie Pulfer explains.
9: Certainly giving relationship red flags, inconsistent and non-committal. That is the main theme of the Weather Network's new summer forecast, telling us not to be fooled by one hot weekend because that won't necessarily mean that summer weather is here to stay.
16: We're going to be riding along that active storm track, so more frequent chances for rain as well as storms. So the summary is it's going to be a changeable summer across the region. Late spring-like weather for June.
9: Meteorologist Nicole Karkick says that summer isn't canceled but may struggle to lock into place. Pleasant, but not one that sizzles, more like a simmer. Certainly not like last summer. Prolonged heat waves, a significant spike in extreme heat days, those unusually hot nights. This summer is due to a developing El Nino, meaning more movement in the atmosphere, reducing the risk of prolonged extreme heat. So fewer sweltering days may mean this is a better summer to plant. It officially arrives June 21st. We're 3.5 weeks away. Reporting live, I'm Jamie Pulfer.
6: 570 News Time, 6:37. The Kitchener Rangers have set a Canadian Hockey League record with a 3-2 win last night over Chicoutimi. The Rangers finished the round robin at the Memorial Cup with a 3-0 record, and that means the Rangers advanced to the finals on Sunday for a record-setting seventh time. Here's Rangers captain Cameron Reed.
17: To go 3-0 in the round robin, that's what you want. And but I think now those games are behind us already, and it's just one more win. That's all we need. And it doesn't matter how we get there. We got there to the finals to give ourselves that opportunity to win the Memorial Cup. And that's what we're thinking about right now. Just one win away.
6: Kitchener will not learn its opponent in the final until later in the tournament, but you can clear your schedule now for Sunday night, 7 o'clock our time, when the Rangers face off in the final. You can catch all the action live right here on 570 News Radio.
7: Meantime, in an OHL season that's arch rival Kitchener and London come together on a big trade, maybe this next part was inevitable. As 570's Mike Farwell reports from Kelowna, a blue and green jersey mashup is catching a lot of attention.
18: You'd think it would be hard to pick out two guys in a crowd of more than 6,000 at a hockey arena, but not at this Memorial Cup, and not when those two guys are Scott Coulter and Clint Lukings. The pair are wearing a hybrid hockey jersey that was the brainchild of Lukings, who's a big fan of former London Knights Jared Woolley and Sam O'Reilly.
19: I was watching the scores and I said, oh, they're going to make it. So I had this thing pop into my head. I was like, wouldn't it be cool just to have a Woolley and an O'Reilly jersey cut in half London Kitchener?
18: Lukings shared the idea with his buddy Scott Coulter, who had the connections to get the jerseys made within 36 hours before the pair left for Kelowna. And despite half the jersey being Rangers blue, Lukings says the friends remain loyal London Knights fans. I'm Mike Farwell.
6: Back in 60 seconds to check on the price of gas in the region this morning. 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

0: Our final farewell. And sorry, I'm not sorry. Canada has been making headlines again lately, which gives great fodder for this unapologetic Canadian musical comedy. You'll be sorry you missed it. Sorry, I'm not sorry. 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
1: 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Roger McKnight of MPRO predicted gas prices to stay the same at midnight. This morning, prices around $1.82.9 a liter, but we are expecting a 10-cent drop overnight down to $1.72.9 a liter.
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6: Well, this update is brought to you by Hefner Lexus Toyota. We're still seeing some slowdowns around the sixes. The eastbound lanes of traffic now showing spotty delays from just east of the en route over to 6 north, but you're clear through Milton into Mississauga, where you are going to find some express lane delays east of Mississauga Road going through to approaching here, Ontario. We also have collector slowdowns around here, Ontario, and it's not long before you hit the delays around Dixie for that drive into Toronto. Starting to look a little busy. Westbound lanes of the 401 just slow through the sixes. We have delays from 6 south to 6 north. It looks like there may be some resurfacing or painting work going on through there, but it is squeezing down traffic. I've also heard from traffic spotters of a couple of different issues for the ramps around 6 North. I had one traffic spotter saying that the southbound lanes, the on-ramp onto the westbound lanes of traffic was blocked for a moment there. Also, it looked like a closure of the off-ramp from westbound 401 traffic to 6 North. But right now, it looks like everything's all right getting through there. Those closures may have just been temporary. Over on the area highways, we are seeing some eastbound delays on 78 from Cortland over to the flyover and some eastbound slowdowns on Highway 7 through Shawn Station. In-town routes are collision-free, but if you spot any traffic problems, you're also welcome to call us hands-free at Star 401. 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Time for the latest from 570 meteorologist Alistair Alders.
7: Another fair day for Waterloo Region with a mix of sun and cloud, northwest winds of 20 to 40 and 25 the high today, then mainly clear tonight down to 10 degrees, and it's a mainly sunny day for Thursday, pleasant with a high of 20, Friday mainly sunny with a high of 23, but there will be a chance of an evening shower. Today's high 25.
5: Right now, sun's breaking through the clouds a little bit, 14 degrees.
1: 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Still ahead, your top stories in sports, including the latest on the Memorial Cup Finals-bound Kitchener Rangers. That update 60 seconds away.
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1: It's a sunny 14 degrees to start your Wednesday. Good morning. I'm Christine Clark.
5: And I'm Mark Douglas. Good morning. Here's what's making news right now.

0: Cambridge counselors last night turned down a proposal to have a major subdivision move forward in the Hespler area by Chiligo Road.
1: Well, a big drop in gas prices set to come overnight, down 10 cents to the $1.70 range. Last time prices were that low, if you can call that low, was back on April 24th. And your Kitchener Rangers off to the Memorial Cup Finals on Sunday with a perfect 3-0 record. Let's check in with Simon. It's time for sports from Sportsnet Radio. Here is Simon Bennett.
2: Well, the Kitchener Rangers will play for the Memorial Cup on Sunday.
3: Back to the blue line it comes, Pridham. A Clapper scores! Oh, it found a way through!
2: Mike Farwell has the details. They're off to the final.
4: Jack Pridham and Sam O'Reilly each had a goal and an assist. Dylan Edwards, a pair of assists. And the Rangers pick up a 3-2 win over Chicoutimi and finish the Memorial Cup round robin 3-0. The Rangers are off to the championship on Sunday for a CHL record 7th time. Their opponent yet to be determined, but you'll hear the game Sunday night at 7 on 570 News Radio.
2: No smiling for head coach Jussi Ahokas just yet.
5: It wasn't pretty, but we got the job done, and that's the only thing that matters.
2: Also, no word in Christian Humphrey's status. You probably saw the intent to injure penalty in Chicoutimi's Jordan Tourigny, who stomped on Humphrey's foot against the boards. He was booted. It's Everett against Kelowna. Tonight, the Silver Tips to Friday's semifinal with a win. Other stuff. The Vegas Golden Knights in their third Stanley Cup final in 9 years of existence. They swept the Avalanche of the 2-1 winning game four. So they wait for either the Habs or Canes. Carolina leading that series 2-1. Game four, 8 o'clock at Sportsnet and CBC. Canada beat Czechia 3-2 to finish perfect in the prelims of the Men's Worlds. Face the Americans in the quarters tomorrow. The Blue Jays matched Miami 8-1. 6 runs in the sixth to put it away, including first career slam for Jesus Sanchez. The finale goes this afternoon, 1 o'clock at Sportsnet. Tough night for the Panthers, falling 6-5 to Barry in 10. They host London tomorrow, and Oklahoma City a win away from returning to the NBA Finals, up 3-2 in San Antonio. They beat the Spurs 127-114. For the Sports Center, I'm Simon Bennett.
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1: 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You're listening to All News Mornings on 570 News Radio. Thanks so much for tuning in on your Wednesday. A Waterloo Regional Police are on the hunt for two suspects who were allegedly posing as police officers when they stole from seniors in Kitchener. A call came in to officers just before 2 o'clock yesterday afternoon from a home on Arrowhead Crescent. That's in the Homer Watson and Pioneer area. A police say two suspects reportedly came to a home and told the seniors living there they were police officers investigating a fraud. The suspects then allegedly pressured the victims into handing over what police just described as a large sum of money. They left the scene in an SUV that was waiting nearby. That SUV description as well as suspect descriptions are up on our website, kitchener.citynews.ca. While staying with police, they've also sent out suspect images in connection with multiple break-ins at retirement communities in Wilmot. Waterloo Regional Police looking into the crimes from Full Street and Baden and from two separate incidents on Herbs Road in St. Agatha. The alleged break and enters happened between May 5th and 19th. Now, police say each time the suspects got into the victim's home through a back door and stole jewelry and other items. Investigators are looking for a person or persons pictured in some photos they've released. They're up on our website, kitchener.citynews.ca. Other controversial strong mayors, mayor powers that allow municipal leaders in this province to bypass council are apparently not being used for their intended purpose. Multiple municipalities within Waterloo Region have those powers. 570 Sophia Varvaroutsos has the details of a new investigation.
10: Premier Doug Ford promised they'd act as a way to ramp up housing developments, but 4 years later, a Toronto Star investigation finds just 2% of total decisions made using the powers relate to building homes. In fact, most of the decisions are considered procedural. procedural. Just 881 of more than 4,200 cases involved substantive uses of the powers. Substantive uses include creating committees, issuing vetoes, staffing, and budget decisions. I'm Sophia Favaroutsos.
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1: 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That's time for Rogers Xfinity Internet traffic and weather together on the ones with Luke Schultz. Good morning, Luke.
2: Good morning. This update is brought to you by Dial a Tire. We're still seeing some delays out here on the 401, but they are getting better. Eastbound lanes of the 401 really just slow in Mississauga. You have express lane delays around Mavis, and then the usual slowdowns kicking in around Dixie Road for express and collector lanes of traffic making the drive into Toronto. The westbound lanes of the 401 just looking spotty right now. Around 6 south, so much better than what we've been dealing with for most of this morning. You continue westward, you're clear through Cambridge onto Woodstock. Nothing major for the area highways either, just some eastbound delays on 78 headed through Cortland. In-town routes are collision-free, but if you spot traffic problems today, you're welcome to call us. 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Time for the latest from 570 meteorologist Alistair Alders.
3: A mix of sun and cloud, 25 degrees today with a northwest wind of 20 to 40, and then mainly clear tonight with a north wind of 15 to 30 down to 10 degrees, and Thursday's mainly sunny, a north wind of 20 to 40, the high 20. Friday mainly sunny, 23, but a chance of an evening shower, and then a fair weekend with Saturday mainly sunny, 19, and Sunday a mix of sun and cloud, 21. Today's high though is 25.
1: And right now, very pleasant start to your Wednesday morning. We're currently sitting at 14 degrees. We'll have another traffic and weather update coming up at 7:01.
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1: 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This is All News Mornings on 570 News Radio. Thanks so much for tuning in. It's a run of success most fan bases can only dream of. The Vegas Golden Knights are off to their third Stanley Cup final in just 9 years of existence. Simon Bennett has the sounds from Sin City as they swept Colorado.
6: The Avalanche are the best record during the season, but with stars Cale Makar and Nathan MacKinnon nowhere near 100%, Vegas took care of business on home ice.
7: The Vegas Golden Knights have swept the President's Trophy.
6: The Golden Knights took the clincher of the Western Conference Final 2-1. The NHL's leading scorer in the playoffs right now, Mitch Marner, who will play for the Cup after so many misses in Toronto.
8: It's been some dark moments in my hockey career, really. Some tough moments. My parents have been beside me. My wife's been beside me. So many friends and family. I get a lot of love to them. You know, they keep me going.
6: So Vegas waits for the winner of the East Final. Carolina leads Montreal 2-1 at tonight's huge Game 4 at Bell Center. I'm Simon Bennett.
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1: 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Now the business report with Chris McCusker. Morning, Chris.
10: Good morning. Earnings in from National Bank with second quarter adjusted earnings per share beating estimates, provisions for credit losses lower than expected, and then adjusted revenue better than expected. It also hiked its dividend. That stock up by about 23% on Bay Street this year. Now CIBC, RBC, and TD Bank report earnings tomorrow. Bay Street looking to bounce back from a losing day. It pulled back from a record yesterday, down 177 points. And commodities are in the red this morning. Gold futures down $37 now to $4,497. Oil is sharply lower for a second day ahead of a U.S. cabinet meeting today with a deal to end the Iran war. Still said to be close. Oil right now is down $3.64 to $90.23. There has also been word of attacks by both sides in the Strait of Hormuz. Both sides, though, have also said it shouldn't interfere with the deal. And the Canadian dollar right now is down by 12.72 cents U.S. On Wall Street, the S&P and the NASDAQ set to hit fresh records today. The S&P, in fact, is trying for a fifth straight winning day. S&P futures right now up 23. NASDAQ futures higher by 143 and Dow futures higher by 224. Bitcoin is still close to a 9-month low. Right now, it's down by 0.2% to 75,817. The all-time high on Bitcoin is just north of 126,000. At the Business Center, I'm Chris McCusker.
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22: This is Wednesday, May 27th. Good morning. I'm Mark Douglas.
1: And good morning. I'm Christine Clark. Here's what's making news this hour.
22: Tensions were high at Cambridge Council.
23: This is borderline insane. Just turn it down. We'll fight in court.
22: With last night's debate about a big new housing project in Hespler.
1: Well, don't fill up that gas tank just yet. The price of gas expected to see a big drop by tomorrow morning.
24: It's hot and cold behavior heading into summer. The Weather Network is out with its forecast, suggesting an inconsistent and non-committal kind of situation with the heat struggling to lock in.
25: Kitchener and London may be arch rivals on the OHL ice, but the teams have come together in a unique New Jersey concept.
6: UC's not smiling yet.
0: It wasn't pretty, but we got the job done.
6: But the Kitchener Rangers are in the Memorial Cup final after beating Chicoutimi last night. Sports at 15.
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1: Time for Rogers Xfinity Internet traffic and weather together on the lens with Luke Schultz. Morning, Luke.
2: Good morning. This update is brought to you by The Moose. We do have some minor delays on the go for the 401 right now. Eastbound traffic just showing some slowdowns east of town. Line clearing before the en route. You're clear right now through the 6s to Milton into Mississauga, where we do have some express lane delays just around the area of Mavis. Some minor slowdowns. You get past that, the rest of your slowdowns are waiting for you around Dixie. It's the usual delays heading into Toronto right now. Westbound lanes, the 401, showing brief slowdowns between the 6s as well. Looks like that earlier work has largely cleared out, but you will still get some brief delays. Nothing on the go for the area highways right now. We're still collision-free for the in-town routes as well. But if you spot traffic problems, you can call us hands-free at *401. 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It's time for the latest from 570 meteorologist Alistair Alders.
3: A mix of sun and cloud for today. Northwesterly winds of 20 to 40 and the high 25 degrees. Then a mainly clear night down to 10 degrees. And pleasant on Thursday, mainly sunny with a high of 20. North winds of 20 to 40. Today's high near 25.
22: It's a mainly sunny sky now and 14 degrees.
1: We'll have another check of traffic and weather together for you in less than 10 minutes. 570 News Time, 7:02.
22: It's a no from Cambridge Council on the controversial subdivision planned for the Hespeler area by Chiligo Road.
1: Councillors last night agreeing with a staff report that found too many issues with the plan, including the potential loss of farmland, a lack of consultation with the Grand River Conservation Authority and Six Nations at the Grand River. Councillor Mike Devine not impressed with what seemed to put council in a rushed position when it came to either approve the plan or have the developer go to the Ontario Land Tribunal by next week.
23: June 3rd, this year?
4: Yes.
23: Turn it down then. That's just crazy. June 3rd. It's a week from now? This is borderline insane. Just turn it down. We'll fight in court.
1: And the developer said going to the OLTU is never their intention. They'd rather work with city staff and the public to move forward. To do that, staff recommended they withdraw their application and start from scratch alongside municipal officials. However, with that plan now turned down, the OLT appeal is on the table.
22: If you need to fill up your gas tank, you might want to hold off until tomorrow. Experts predict the price of the gas pumps is expected to drop by 10 cents overnight into the $1.73 range for regular gas. The last time we saw gas prices in that range was back on April 24th. It's unclear if prices will continue to go down. Earlier this week, there were reports the U.S. could be close to reaching a deal with Iran to end the war and reopen the Strait of Hormuz. That's where a fifth of the world's oil supply passes through.
1: 570 News Time, 7:04. This is All News Mornings on 570 News Radio. Well, something to think about when you're soaking in the sunshine today. Summer is just 25 days away, and experts at the Weather Network are predicting, well, a mixed bag when it comes to temperatures and conditions through July and August. 570's Jamie Balfour here with a closer look at the extended forecast.
24: The summer on the way for the province has some questionable personality traits. Yes, it will show up, but may not stick around consistently. That is what the new forecast from the Weather Network is saying about the coming months. I just spoke to meteorologist Doug Gillum.
5: Summer will try, but maybe we'll just be frustrated by the inconsistency as well. But there really will be extended periods of pleasant summer weather. We just don't think that the heat will be consistent, persistent, or relentless.
24: Now, it's going to be a 180 from last summer when we were locked under that heat dome. On the bright side, it's the kind of weather that's easier on the utility bill and the garden. The bad news is that it could be a gamble on the kind of weather you're going to get during your vacation days. We're also on the precipice of what's expected to be one of the strongest El Nino events in history. That means it's much harder for summer heat to lock into place, with more days of showers and thunderstorms expected. Reporting live, I'm Jamie Pulfer.
22: Less than a month on from a controversial audit, union heads at Conestoga College are reacting to a school in a period of transition. 570's Josh Piercy checking in.
7: Well, the reputation of Conestoga College is on the line in the coming months as the college and the leaders now in place look to transition away from the John Tibbetts era. Tibbetts, of course, left the college late last year. An audit from the province this month led to the board of directors being let go and an administrator being appointed, chosen by the province. That's, of course, on top of the financial mismanagement been uncovered from an audit, and for now, the college is in a bit of limbo. The heads of the unions representing faculty and support staff say that interactions with the administrator now in place, Linda Franklin, have been few and far between. Leopold Goff is the president of Option 237. He says the reputation of the college has taken a hit in the midst of this controversy.
4: We have employers who are reticent to hire graduates of Conestoga College. We have former graduates who are concerned that their diplomas that they worked hard to achieve may not have as much value on their resume as they used to.
7: Okoff added that previously planned layoffs to faculty are on hold as Franklin settles into her role. I'm Josh Piercy.
1: 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This is All News Mornings on 570 News Radio. Well, during last night's Memorial Cup game between the Kitchener Rangers and Chicoutimi, a viral moment for all the wrong reasons. Now, keep in mind, the Rangers won. It sends them to the finals on Sunday evening, 7 p.m. You can watch it live on 570 or listen live on 570 News Radio. Simon Bennett has the latest from a dangerous incident last night.
6: In Kelowna was the OHL champion Kitchener Rangers against the QMJHL champs from Chicoutimi. Instead of the result, most are talking about this.
8: Stomped on right on the leg. That's as greasy as it gets.
6: Chicoutimi's Jordan Tourigny along the board stomped skate blade first on the foot of Christian Humphreys, who had to leave. Tourigny ejected for intent to injure. Rangers head coach Jussi Ahokas was still fuming when it was over.
0: That's not tough hockey. That's coward hockey. That's not in our values.
6: It was ugly online. In a statement, the CHL says that although the play was regrettable, quote, the hate, threats, and violent messages being directed at him on social media have absolutely no place in our game, unquote. Kitchener clinched their spot in Sunday's final with a 3-2 win. I'm Simon Bennett.
22: And staying with the Rangers, some say this hurts their eyes. Others are impressed by the creativity behind it all. 570's Mike Farwell reporting from Kelowna, BC about two fans at the Memorial Cup that you just can't miss.
25: They've been interviewed on radio and TV, and they've created a buzz on social media. That's because Clint Lukings and Scott Coulter are wearing half green, half blue hockey jerseys. In other words, half Kitchener Rangers, half London Knights. Coulter says it was his buddy Clint's idea, and he ran with it.
11: I made a couple connections through the Knights, got a hold of Lana at the Rangers store. She got these made for me. I picked them up Tuesday morning at 9 a.m. sharp, drove back to London, got the other side made, and then took them to my buddy Kurt at Collins Formal Wear. They split them and put them together for me, all in 36 hours before we left.
25: Despite half the jersey being Rangers blue, Coulter, a longtime season ticket holder, says he remains a loyal fan of the London Knights. I'm Mike Farwell.
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1: 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Roger McKnight of MPRO was predicting no change overnight last night, so we're still looking at $1.82.9 as the price you want to find for regular gas in the region this morning. But as we've mentioned, we're expecting a 10-cent drop in the price of gas overnight tonight into tomorrow morning. In 60 seconds, we're back with traffic and weather together on the ones. 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
6: That's time for Rogers Xfinity Internet traffic and weather together on the ones with Luke Schultz. Morning, Luke.
7: Good morning. This update is brought to you by Gemini Motors. Over on the 401 eastbound, traffic still showing some minor delays leaving Cambridge. Right now we have slowdowns from town line out to the en route and some delays around 6 north, but you're clear out to Milton, on to Mississauga, where you are going to find some express lane delays around Mavis. Looks like you may be dealing with a stalled vehicle through that stretch. Actually, the MTO just passing along word of a collision. The express lane's left lane closed, so it looks like that's the cause of your issues there on the approach to Mavis. Westbound lanes of the 401 looking good, though. Mississauga to Cambridge to Woodstock. Nothing major for the area highways, just some eastbound and westbound delays on Highway 7 through Shawn Station. A little bit of volume there. In-town routes are collision-free, but if you spot traffic problems today, you can call us hands-free at Star 401. 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Time for the latest from 570 meteorologist Alistair Alders.
8: 25 degrees today with a mix of sun and cloud, northwesterly winds of 20 to 40, and then a mainly clear night down to 10 degrees, and Thursday looking really nice, mainly sunny, 20 degrees, north winds of 20 to 40. Friday mainly sunny, chance of an evening shower, 23. Today's high, 25.
6: And right now, a sunny 14 degrees.
1: The real police are looking for two phony police officers who stole a lot of money from some seniors in Kitchener. Waterloo Regional Police say this was yesterday afternoon at a home on Arrowhead Crescent in the Homer Watson Pioneer Drive area. Police say two suspects told the seniors at the home they were police officers investigating a fraud. They allegedly pressured the victims into handing over a large sum of money and then left in the blue SUV that was waiting nearby. Police have sent out descriptions of the suspects and that getaway vehicle, and you'll find those details on our website. It's kitchener.citynews.ca. 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
1: Mainly sunny, 14 degrees from the Boardwalk in Kitchener. Good morning, I'm Mark Douglas.
6: Hey, good morning, I'm Christine Clark. Here's what's making news right now. Well, accusations, denials, and heated words flying at Cambridge City Council last night during a debate about a proposal for a large housing development off Chiligo Road in Hespler. Council voting against the plan, but it could still go to the Ontario Land Tribunal under appeal.
1: Your Kitchener Rangers have won their way into the final at the Memorial Cup Tournament. Simon Bennett will have more in sports in just a second. And don't fill up on your gas tank today if you don't have to. Regular gas is expected to drop by about 10 cents overnight. Coming up after sports.
12: Despite promises of more housing, an investigation finds the controversial strong mayor powers given to more than 200 municipal leaders are rarely being used to build homes.
1: I'm 70 News Time, 7:15, time for sports, and from Sportsnet Radio, back over to Simon Bennett.
13: So, Rangers fans, any plans Sunday?
14: Brenham's got his fourth of the tourney! A goal in each game so far!
13: They will play for the Memorial Cup this weekend. Mike Farwell is born the win over Chicoutimi.
15: It will be a CHL record seventh Memorial Cup Finals appearance for your Kitchener Rangers after Jack Pridham and Sam O'Reilly had a goal and an assist. Dylan Edwards, a pair of helpers. The Rangers, a 3-2 win over the Chicoutimi. Saguenayan, Sunday's final, 7 o'clock with a yet-to-be-determined opponent. You'll hear the game on 570 News Radio.
13: The players trying to stay calm. Dylan Edwards on advancing to the final.
16: It's pretty special, and we want to go home with it, so it's an unbelievable experience and an opportunity for us as a group.
13: In case you missed it, Chicoutimi's Jordan Tourigny ejected him, essentially kicking at the skates of Christian Humphreys along the boards. Humphreys had to leave. No word in his status. It's Everett Kelowna tonight. The Silvertips off to the semifinal with a win. Kelowna could still force a tiebreaker, though. Elsewhere, Mitch Marner is going to play in a Stanley Cup final. His Golden Knights finished the sweep of Colorado 2-1 to captain the Western Conference final. So they wait for either Montreal or Carolina. Game 4, 8 o'clock at Sportsnet and CBC. The Jays hammered the Marlins 8-1. Jesus Sanchez with a grand slam as part of a six-run sixth. They look for 2 or 3 this afternoon. Sportsnet has first pitch at 1. And OKC took a 3-2 lead in the NBA's West Final. The Thunder now 9-0 after a loss over the last two postseasons. They beat the Spurs 127-114 with a chance to move on tomorrow. From the Sports Center, I'm Simon Bennett.
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1: 570 News Time, 7:18. Regional police are looking for whoever's been breaking into homes at retirement communities in Wilmot Township. They say there have been 3 recent break-and-enters, one on Fole Street in Baden, 2 on Herbs Road in St. Agatha, between May 5th and 19th. Now, each time, the suspects got into the victim's home through a back door and stole jewelry and other items. Investigators have sent out some black and white suspect photos, and you can check those out on our website at kitchener.citynews.ca. Despite promises of bringing in more housing, the strong mayor powers given to more than 200 Ontario mayors are rarely being used to actually build homes. 570's Sophia Vavroutsis has the findings of a new investigation.
12: Ontario mayors use the powers in 4,200 decisions since they were first implemented in 2022. Of those, the Toronto Star finds just 2% of uses related to building homes. In fact, most mayors appear to be using the provincial act for procedural purposes. Just 881 decisions involved a substantive use of the powers, including creating a committee, vetoing council or staffing decisions. Of those substantive uses, about 9% 10% relate to housing. And despite originally promising not to use the powers at all, this city is in the top 3% of uses, with 22 substantive decisions from Toronto Mayor Olivia Chow, none of which are related to housing. Meantime, Ajax appears to be an anomaly, using the powers in 31 decisions, with 65% related to building houses. I'm Sophia Favaroutsos.
1: The Western premiers have wrapped up a contentious meeting in Kananaskis, Alberta, that was dominated by talk of the Alberta separation referendum. But the premiers did agree to work together for the good of all. Saskatchewan Premier Scott Moe says progress was made.
0: Although we don't agree on everything, we can set aside those divisions, work through those divisions to a better place for all of us. And I think what you'll see in the next number of weeks and months is a discussion about all the reasons that we should be continuing to work together, expand our economy so that we can make those investments in community that you spoke of earlier, Premier Canute.
1: And that's Manitoba Premier Wab Kanew being referenced there. He says Premier Danielle Smith needs to put any referendum plans on hold until some major projects are completed. Traffic and weather together on the ones coming up next. This is 570 News Radio.
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1: 570 News Time, 7:21, time for traffic and weather. Rogers Xfinity Internet, traffic and weather. Together on the ones, Luke Schultz, what's happening right now?
7: Well, this update's brought to you by BDO Debt Solutions. We're still seeing some minor slowdowns in the eastbound lanes of the 401. You're going to get delays from Town Line to the 6s. You're clear through Milton and into Mississauga. But it's there that we have a collision in the express lanes of traffic. Blocking a left lane just east of Mississauga Road. We're seeing express and collector delays east of Mississauga Road through to about Mavis. The collector slowdowns go through to here, Ontario. And you do have the usual delays waiting for you around Dixie Road. Westbound lanes of the 401, meanwhile, clear from Mississauga to Cambridge to Woodstock. On the area highways, you're going to get some eastbound slowdowns on Highway 7, Greenhouse to Shawn Station Road. The in-town drive showing a crash popping up down in Cambridge at the intersection of Franklin and Canamara. If you spot traffic problems, you can call us hands-free at *401. 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Time for the latest from 570 meteorologist Alistair Alders.
8: The fair weather continues for Waterloo region with a mix of sun and cloud today. Northwest winds of 20 to 40 in the high 25 degrees. Then 10 overnight with a mainly clear sky, and it's mainly sunny Thursday with a high of 20, a north wind of 20 to 40. Friday is mainly sunny 23, but a chance of an evening shower. Then for the final weekend of May, Saturday mainly sunny 19, and Sunday sun and cloud 21. Today's high 25.
1: And right now, mainly sunny, still steady at 14 degrees. Coming up at 7:30, you'll hear more from last night's rather heated Cambridge Council meeting dealing with a proposed subdivision plan off Chiligo Road in Hespeler, with accusations against the developer of not working with the city on their plans. A spokesperson for the developer denying that. And the price of gas is expected to see a big drop by tomorrow morning. How much of a drop? Coming up, 570 News Time, 7:23.
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1: 570 News Time, 724. The late, great Catherine O'Hara will be celebrated at a special screening event at the Toronto International Film Festival this year. Eva Fragiscatos takes a look.
3: Catherine O'Hara, the Queen of Comedy. It's set to feature a series of memorable movies starring the late actress who passed away on January 30th.
4: If you don't let me gut out this house and make it my own, I will go insane and I will take you with me!
3: 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It'll also highlight her role as matriarch Kate McAllister in Home Alone and Delia Dietz in Beetlejuice.
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3: 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I'm Eva Fragiscatos.
1: 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Coming up next, this is 570 News Radio.
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1: 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Over to Chris McCusker again at the 570 News Radio Business Center with the Market Minute. Good morning, Chris.
31: Good morning. Reuters says Lululemon is close to a deal to end the proxy war with Chip Wilson, the founder of the company. Now, the reports say it would give Wilson board seats in exchange for a pledge of peace. It would also grant Wilson access to Heidi O'Neill, Lululemon's incoming CEO, on a regular basis. But Wilson, in return, would not badmouth the company for roughly 2 years. Now, Lululemon set to report earnings next week, and the stock in pre-market trade higher by 0.1%. Wall Street is poised for fresh records today for the S&P and the NASDAQ, with arrows pointing up across the board on futures. NASDAQ futures higher by 193, S&P futures up 26, Dow futures higher by 181. On Bay Street, the TSX looking to bounce back today. The price for gold futures right now down $55 to $4,479. And then oil is sharply lower for a second day. On word, a deal between the U.S. and Iran is close. Oil down $3.35, $90.57 a barrel. The Canadian dollar down 13.72 cents U.S. And a new report says a small group of cities across the country is driving Canada's progress on diversifying its trade beyond the U.S. while others fall behind. The report by the Canadian Chamber of Commerce says Calgary, Ottawa, Gatineau, Toronto, Saskatoon, and Kelowna, B.C. are among the cities making the strongest gains. It says many other cities in Canada aren't seeing the same shift, and manufacturing regions in Ontario continue to face weaker overall trade performance. At the Business Center, I'm Chris McCusker.
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14: Good morning. It is Wednesday, May 27th. I'm Christine Clark.
1: And I'm Mark Douglas. Good morning. Here's what's making news this hour.
14: Cambridge Council says no to a controversial subdivision plan that boasted homes for more than 11,000 new residents in the Hespler area.
15: Conestoga College goes through a period of transition after controversy earlier this month. Union heads react to the first few weeks after an administrator was appointed by the province.
16: It's a swipe left kind of situation, non-committal and inconsistent. That's the personality of the summer forecast, according to the Weather Network, fueled by an incoming El Nino.
17: Who says enemies can't become friends? Two fans at the Memorial Cup are showing that even Kitchener and London can get along.
18: The Kitchener Rangers will play for the Memorial Cup Sunday.
19: A clapper scores! Oh, I found a way through!
18: In the final after a 3-0 round robin, sports at 45.
14: I-70 News Time, 7:31.
1: Time for Rogers Xfinity Internet, traffic and weather together on the ones. Good morning, Luke Schultz. How's that drive looking right now?
7: Hey, good morning. This update brought to you by Colonial Acres on Victoria. We do have a crash in Cambridge right now at the Canamara and Franklin Boulevard intersection there. Southbound lanes of Franklin look like they're showing the worst of those delays. I wouldn't say you need to avoid it, but it is going to slow you down for sure. The area highways showing some eastbound delays on 7-8 going from Cortland over to the flyover ramps. You also get some eastbound slowdowns on Highway 7 through Shawnee Station Road. Over on the 401 drive, we do have some slowdowns leaving Cambridge. That's from the en route to Highway 6 North. Further brief delays around Guelph Line. But we're seeing some serious slowdowns once again heading through Mississauga. The express lanes of traffic dealing with a collision on the approach to Mavis that has blocked the HOV as well as the left lane. So you'll see a fire truck kind of crossed across the highway there. Again, that's the eastbound express lanes dealing with an HOV in left lane closed approaching Mavis. We're seeing express and collector lanes slow from Mississauga Road through to just east of Mavis. Westbound lanes of the 401 are clear, but if you spot traffic problems today, you can call us hands-free at Star 401. 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Time for the latest from 570 meteorologist Alistair Alders.
8: 25 degrees the high today with a mix of sun and cloud, northwest winds of 20 to 40, and then a mainly clear night down to 10 degrees. Thursday mainly sunny with a north wind of 20 to 40, a really nice day with a high of 20 degrees. Today's high near 25.
14: And right now, gorgeous sunshine, 14 degrees.
1: Another check of traffic and weather together on the ones is coming up in less than 10 minutes. 570 News Time, 7:33.
14: Accusations of staff not working with them didn't go well for a developer at Cambridge City Council last night. Councillors last night turning down a proposal to have a major subdivision move forward in the Hespler area by Chilligo Road.
1: A staff report recommended refusing the plan due to numerous concerns, including a lack of transportation requirements, water capacity issues, and the potential loss of farmland. Matthew Corey spoke on behalf of North Hespler Community Builders Incorporated when it came to the question of working with staff.
20: We're just told they were going to refuse it. They didn't have time to properly go through everything with us prior to the deadline.
1: And those comments did not sit well with Mayor Jan Liggett.
21: You didn't make any friends around here tonight, sir. You did not do good for your clients.
1: Staff claim they did meet with the developer on at least two occasions this year. Now that it's turned down, the developer can go to the Ontario Land Tribunal to appeal.
14: Those in charge of the unions at Conestoga College are reacting after the first few weeks of operations following an audit of the school by the provincial government and an administrator appointed as well. 570's Josh Piercy checking in.
15: More layoffs to faculty are on hold for now, but the reputation of Conestoga College is on the line in the coming weeks as the school transitions away from controversy. Earlier this month, the provincial government unveiled an audit of the college that showed frivolous spending and shone a light on its former president, John Tibbetts. Now the province has appointed Linda Franklin as administrator to oversee the changeover at the college. It's an institution that's had plenty of layoffs over the past couple of years, struggling to meet new norms following lowering numbers of international students. Vicky Poirier is the president of OPSU 238, representing support staff. She hopes the reputation of the school and its student-first mentality can be remembered and maintained.
2: The experience that maybe I had at Conestoga College, because I am a graduate, is not quite the same as somebody that's looking to be a prospective student.
15: Well, the school still needs to appoint a new board of governors and a full-time president. I'm Josh Piercy.
1: Experts are predicting a pretty big drop in the price of gas in Waterloo region for tomorrow thanks to a declining oil price. 570's business analyst Chris McCusker takes a look.
31: The price for oil is close to a one-month low, around $90, on word the U.S. and Iran could be just a few days away from a peace deal. And that is expected to be passed on to the gas prices with a drop of 10 cents per liter starting tomorrow. So that would bring the price down to $1.73.9 a liter, a price we haven't seen in about a month. And remember, higher gas prices have been contributing to the annual inflation rate since the Iran war started at the end of February. Energy prices were up 19% in April and 4% in March, and that prompted speculation the Bank of Canada could actually hike interest rates even as the economy slows. I'm Chris McCusker.
14: 570 News Time, 7:36. This is All News Mornings on 570 News Radio. Oh, we're less than a month out from the official start of summer. And if you're wondering what kind of weather you can expect, think unreliable. 570's Jamie Pulfer explains.
3: On again, off again situation. That's the personality of the summer shaping up here in southern Ontario, according to that new forecast from the Weather Network. Meteorologist Doug Gillum tells us there will be extended periods of pleasant weather, but unpredictable.
4: Our perception of summer so heavily impacted by the weather that we see during the weekends, especially the long weekends and maybe your week of or two of vacation. We can't get down to whether we'll be in the come or go side of summer during those particular events.
3: Now he says we're in the developing stages of what could be one of the strongest ever El Nino events, meaning the heat may struggle to lock in this summer. You can compare that to last year, one of the hottest. This time, expect more days with showers and thunderstorms. Summer officially arrives June 21st. Reporting live, I'm Jamie Pulfer.
1: 570 News Time, 7:37. Memorial Cup Finals, here we come. With a 3-2 win last night over Chicoutimi, the Rangers finished the round robin at the Memorial Cup with a 3-0 record. It's a Canadian Hockey League first for your Kitchener Rangers. Here is Rangers associate coach Jeff Kurzakis.
5: You know, we'll kind of see how things go and also see how the tournament plays out. There's a million different things that could still happen. So for us, we're gonna try and get rested up, and you know, we'll have a chance to get a couple practices in and refocus.
1: Now, there's still a lot of hockey to be played at the Mem Cup, so it's still unclear who the Rangers will play in the finals on Sunday. But we do know that the time of the game is going to be 7 in the evening, our time, and that is going to be live right here on 570 News Radio.
14: Well, even in Kelowna, you can't avoid the Kitchener-London connection, as 570's Mike Farwell reports from the Memorial Cup. Some fans wearing a unique jersey appear to have, well, divided loyalties.
9: You just can't miss the half-green, half-blue jersey, as in half-London Knights, half-Kitchener Rangers, with the names O'Reilly and Woolley stitched across the back. Knights fan Clint Lukings came up with the idea after the pair were traded from London to Kitchener.
10: It was a good thing for the boys, right? O'Reilly and Woolley are a big part of the team last year. In Rimouski, they were awesome. Even at the beginning of this year, they were a big part of the team. So it was sad to see them go, but it's good to see them here.
9: Lukings shared the idea with his buddy, Scott Coulter, who had the connections to get the jerseys sewn together in about 36 hours. Now Coulter is creating a buzz at his ninth Memorial Cup visit, just like O'Reilly and Woolley are as they play in their third. I'm Mike Farwell.
1: We're back in 60 seconds to check on the price of gas in the region this morning. 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
3: Time for Rogers Xfinity Internet. Traffic and weather together on the ones. And let's check back in with Luke Schultz.
4: Yeah, this update is brought to you by Kitchener Utilities. Still some slow spots out there for your 401 drive. The eastbound lanes of traffic showing delays between the sixes and some spotty slowdowns through Guelph Line. But once you get into Milton, or into Mississauga rather, it does get quite heavy. The express lanes of traffic dealing with a collision on the approach to Mavis. It has blocked the HOV and a left lane in the express lanes of traffic, while the collectors are dealing with a stalled vehicle right by Mississauga Road, blocking a right lane. So we're seeing delays for express and collector traffic from Mississauga Road right through to Mavis. Then the usual delays around Dixie. Westbound lanes of the 401 are up to speed for your drive. Just some minor delays for the area highways. The usual stuff, including eastbound 78 slowdowns from Homer Watson to the flyover, and eastbound slowdowns on Highway 7, Greenhouse to Shawnee Station Road. We're still seeing some delays left over after that earlier collision on Franklin Boulevard through the area of Canamara Parkway, but it looks like at this point it's really just the usual volume heading through there. Slowdowns for northbound and southbound lanes of Franklin. If you spot traffic problems on your drive today, you're also welcome to call us hands-free at Star 401. 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Time for the latest from 570 meteorologist Alistair Alders.
5: Another fair day for Waterloo Region with a mix of sun and cloud, northwest winds of 20 to 40 and 25 the high today, then mainly clear tonight down to 10 degrees, and it's a mainly sunny day for Thursday, pleasant with a high of 20, Friday mainly sunny with a high of 23, but there will be a chance of an evening shower. Today's high 25.
3: Right now mainly sunny, and the airport still reports 14 degrees.
2: I-70 News Time, 7:43. What's some big construction rolled out on Columbia in Waterloo this week? The region is investing to make improvements for a 3-kilometer stretch of the popular Waterloo commuter route between King and Westmount. Roadwork has already started near King. It will continue all the way through to Westmount between now all the way through to 2028. It's going to be a while here. The project has a $14 million price tag and will bring water main improvements as well as new cycling lanes and road repaving. Still ahead, your top stories in sports 60 seconds away. 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
2: A sunny 14 degrees to start your day. Good morning. I'm Christine Clark.
3: And I'm Mark Douglas. Good morning. Here's what's making news right now. It was a tense couple of hours of discussion in Cambridge Council chambers last night, with councillors turning down a major subdivision development in the Hespler area, out by Chiligo Road. Concerns around transportation, water capacity, and the loss of farmland were top of mind.
2: Well, the Weather Network is out with its summer weather outlook and gear up for more rain, storms, and a lot of unpredictability. And the Kitchener Rangers setting a Canadian Hockey League record, winning all three round-robin games at the Memorial Cup. Now on to the Sunday finals. Simon has more in sports in just a moment. Coming up after sports, local police on the hunt for two suspects who were reportedly posing as officers and then stealing from residents in Kitchener. I-70 News Time, 7:45. That's time for sports from Sportsnet Radio. Simon Bennett.
9: Hey, guess what?

0: The Kitchener Rangers are going to play for the Memorial Cup on Sunday.
1: Back to the blue line it comes, Pridham. A Clapper scores! Oh, it found a way through!
0: Yes, Jack Pridham, the eventual game winner. Shikudimi outshot them 28-18. The Sags giving them easily the biggest test so far, but Christian Kirsch was a wall. The Blue Shirts took it 3-2. So 3-0 in the round robin. They are assured a spot in a CHR record 7th Memorial Cup final. Now, of course, many talking about this. Shikudimi's Jordan Tourigny ejected for intent to injure. Cameras caught him kicking at the skates of Christian Humphreys. Rangers coach Jussi Ahokas was still fuming after the game.
2: Stomping with the skate, that's not tough hockey. That's coward hockey. That's not in our values.
0: Humphreys had to leave. We don't know how serious any injuries are to him. The round robin ends tonight. Everett gets into the semifinal with a win over Kelowna. The Rockets still with a chance of getting into a tiebreaker. It's another trip to the final of the Vegas Golden Knights. They completed the sweep of Colorado in a tight 2-1 game. Just incredible. 19-4-1 since John Tortorella took over as coach. Carolina leads Montreal 2-1 in the Eastern Conference final. It's a huge game for 8 o'clock on Sportsnet and CBC. Look out. The Jays have won 6 of 8. Was an 8-1 final over Miami, scoring 6 times in the 6th, most of it on a grand slam from Jesus Sanchez. The series wraps at 1 on Sportsnet. The Kitchener Panthers lost to Barry 6-5-10, and the Oklahoma City Thunder up 3-2 in the NBA's West Final, led by 32 from Shai Gilgeous-Alexander. It was a 127-114 win with a chance to wrap it up tomorrow. From the Sports Center, I'm Simon Bennett.
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7: 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You're listening to All News Mornings on 570 News Radio. Thanks so much for tuning in on your Wednesday. Well, the crime was real, but police were fake. Waterloo Regional Police saying two suspects posing as officers had reportedly stolen from some victims at a home in Kitchener. They say two male suspects told seniors they were police officers investigating a fraud. They allegedly pressured them into giving them a large sum of money and then left the scene in a dark blue SUV. It happened early yesterday afternoon on Arrowhead Crescent, right around Homer Watson and Pioneer. And a description of the suspects and their getaway vehicle have been posted to our website, kitchener.citynews.ca. Well, they were billed as a way to get housing built in this province, but years later, new data shows only a tiny fraction of decisions made with strong mayor powers are actually related to that cause. Mayors in both Waterloo Region municipalities and Guelph have access to those powers. 570's Sofia Vavaruzos explains.
8: The powers were first announced in 2022 when the province said it would allow select municipalities to bypass council on certain decisions. And a new Toronto Star investigation finds that in the 4,200 decisions made using the powers, just 2% were related to housing. Despite originally promising not to use the powers, Toronto Mayor Olivia Chow has implemented them in 22 cases, putting Toronto in the top 3% of all use. The investigation found none of those decisions related to building homes. The Star investigation collected decisions from municipal websites and records, which were then classified by AI. The AI findings were verified by three reporters who classified a sample of the decisions. I'm Sofia Favaruzos.
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7: 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That's time for Rogers Xfinity Internet traffic and weather together on the ones with Luke Schultz. Morning, Luke.
12: 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Still keeping an eye on this 401 drive. Eastbound traffic looking good right now through Woodstock, Cambridge, right to the sixes. You do get some delays around Guelph Line. No problems through Milton. It's the Mississauga drive. It's still going to show these issues, though. We do have a collision in the express lanes traffic right as you approach Mavis. That's blocking a left lane and the HOV. So it's a squeeze for traffic getting through there. We've also heard from it's traffic spotters of what looks like a stalled vehicle just east of Mississauga Road in the right lane. So we are seeing express and collector lane delays on the approach to Mavis, going right through to, or the approach to Mississauga Road, rather, going right through to Mavis. Collector slowdowns go all the way through to Huron, Ontario. And it's not long before you hit the heavier stuff around Dixie Road heading into Toronto. Westbound lanes of the 401 looking fine, though. Mississauga to Cambridge, right over to Woodstock. We do have some eastbound delays on Highway 78 on the approach to Cortland, over to the flyover ramps. Northbound lane to the expressway also slow from Ottawa Street north over to Bridgeport. The in-town drive looks like it's collision-free right now, but if you spot traffic problems on your drive, you can call us hands-free at *401. 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Time for the latest from 570 meteorologist Alistair Alders.
13: A mix of sun and cloud, 25 degrees today with a northwest wind of 20 to 40, and then mainly clear tonight with a north wind of 15 to 30 down to 10 degrees, and Thursday's mainly sunny, a north wind of 20 to 40, the high 20. Friday mainly sunny, 23, but a chance of an evening shower, and then a fair weekend with Saturday mainly sunny, 19, and Sunday a mix of sun and cloud, 21. Today's high, though, is 25.
7: And right now, a sunny 14 degrees. We'll have another traffic and weather update for you at 8:01.
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1: 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This is All News Mornings on 570 News Radio. Well, the final trailer for the latest film in Disney's Toy Story franchise has dropped. 570's Eva Fragiscatos takes a look.
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8: 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What does your gut say?
9: 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Our time ain't over yet.
2: Grammy winner Bad Bunny has also joined the cast. He'll voice a character called Pizza with sunglasses. Also new to the film, Alan Cumming, Conan O'Brien, and Scarlett Johansson. Toy Story 5 hits theaters June 19th. I'm Eva Fragiscatos.
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1: 570 News Time, 7:56. That's time for the business report with Chris McCusker. Morning, Chris.
15: Good morning. Earnings in from Scotiabank, which topped estimates with its better-than-forecast results in its Canadian banking division, its most important unit. Net income worked out to $2.63 billion, and then provisions for credit losses a little higher than expected. Revenue was $9.84 billion, and the bank also declared a dividend with an increase of about 4%. Now, that stock up by 9.5% on Bay Street year-to-date. CIBC, RBC, and TD report earnings tomorrow. Bay Street looking to bounce back after a losing day. Gold futures right now down $61, $4,473. And the price for oil sharply lower for a second day, down $3.45, $90.44. There is still a great deal of optimism. The U.S. and Iran will reach a peace deal despite the fresh hostilities and uncertainty over the Strait of Hormuz. U.S. forces have hit targets near the strait, and Iran says it fired at multiple U.S. aircraft after they entered Iranian airspace. The Canadian dollar right now is down 12.72 cents U.S. Now on Wall Street, the S&P and the NASDAQ set to start the day at record highs. NASDAQ futures right now higher by 204, S&P futures up by 20 points, and Dow futures higher by 86. The Dow finished lower by 118 points yesterday. At the Business Center, I'm Chris McCusker.
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26: This is Wednesday, May 27th. Good morning, I'm Mark Douglas.
1: Hey, good morning, I'm Christine Clark. Here's what's making news this hour.
26: Heated words at Cambridge Council last night, with councillors voting no to a proposed housing plan off Chiligo Road that could still bring 11,000 new residents to Hespler.
1: Well, if you can skip filling up your tank today, do so. Big drop in the price of gas for Waterloo Region and beyond expected overnight.
27: El Nino is its name. Non-committal and inconsistent is its game, according to the new Weather Network summer forecast, meaning an on-again, off-again heat situation, a 180 compared to last year.
28: It's a jersey mashup that's turning a lot of heads at the Memorial Cup, and you might think the guys wearing it have divided loyalties.
29: For the seventh time, the Kitchener Rangers are in the Memorial Cup final.
30: A clapper scores!
29: They're playing Sunday after a tight win over Chicoutimi Sports at 15.
26: 570 News time, 8:01.
1: That's time for Rogers Xfinity Internet traffic and weather together on the ones with Luke Schultz. Morning, Luke.
31: Good morning. This update is brought to you by Mr. Lube. We're keeping an eye on the 401 eastbound traffic clear through Cambridge and the 6s, but you do have some delays through the area of Guelph Line. No problems through Milton. The drive through Mississauga still looking pretty rough. We had an earlier collision in the express lanes just approaching Mavis that is still blocking the HOV and the left lane. So squeeze for traffic looking to get through that stretch. The collector lane's also quite heavy on the drive. We're seeing delays for both express and collector traffic through Mississauga Road all the way over to about Mavis right now. Westbound lanes of the 401 looking good though. Mississauga to Cambridge to Woodstock. Some of the usual delays popping up for your area highways, including eastbound slowdowns on 78 from about Homer Watson right over to the flyover ramps. Northbound expressway also slow from Ottawa Street north over to Bridgeport. No collisions for the in-town drive, but if you spot traffic problems today, you're welcome to call us hands-free at Star 401. 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Time for the latest from 570 meteorologist Alistair Alders.
32: A mix of sun and cloud for today. Northwesterly winds of 20 to 40 and the high 25 degrees. Then a mainly clear night down to 10 degrees. And pleasant on Thursday, mainly sunny with a high of 20. North winds of 20 to 40. Today's high near 25.
26: And right now, blue sky and sunshine, 16 degrees now.
1: We'll have another check of traffic and weather together for you in less than 10 minutes. 570 News time, 8:02.
26: It was a tense couple of hours of discussion at Cambridge Council Chambers last night, with councillors looking to a staff recommendation and turning down a major subdivision development up in the Hespler area by Chilogo Road.
1: Oh, in the end, councilors decided to put an end to that plan that boasted an opportunity to house 11,000 new residents. Matthew Corey spoke on behalf of the developer North Hespler Community Builders, saying they were looking to work with staff and public on the plan.
2: There is no intent of the landowners to just simply appeal at the first opportunity for a lack of decision, as long as we can keep working with staff and the public.
1: Our council had to move forward with the plan by next week to avoid an Ontario Land Tribunal appeal. That appeal, though, now on the table. Some concerns about this particular development included a lack of transportation requirements, water capacity issues, and the potential loss of farmland if it did move forward.
26: Well, it's been a few weeks now since a provincially appointed administrator took over the leadership at Conestoga College following a highly critical audit of the school by the province. 570's Josh Piracy is checking in with the heads of the unions at the college.
3: Well, the reputation of Conestoga College is at stake over the coming months as the school turns a new page and attempts to recover from scandal. Earlier this month, the provincial government unveiled an audit of the college that showed frivolous spending and shone a light on its former president, John Tibbetts. Now the province has appointed Linda Franklin as administrator to oversee the changeover at the college. It's an institution that's had plenty of layoffs over the past couple of years, struggling to meet new norms following lowering numbers of international students. Leopold Koff, president of OPSU 237, representing faculty at the college, says there's plenty of work to be spread around.
5: In some cases, husbands and wives who both were faculty full-time. And the work is still there. It hasn't gone away. The only difference is that they're now looking for the cheapest solution for delivery of the teaching work to part-time, which is 6 hours or less a week.
3: Well, Koff added that previously planned layoffs to faculty are on hold as Franklin settles into her new role. I'm Josh Piercy.
1: 570 News Time, 8:04. 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Well, if you can hold off on filling up your gas tank, tomorrow will likely be the wait, or will be worth the wait, rather. 570 News Radio business analyst Chris McCusker explains.
15: The price for oil has been under pressure on word the U.S. and Iran are close to a peace deal. Now, officials say it could still be a few days before things are finalized, but markets are already reacting, and experts say it will trickle through to the gas pumps tomorrow. A drop of 10 cents is expected, which would bring the price down to an average of $1.73.9, the lowest price in about a month. Gas prices have been a big contributor to the annual inflation rate since the Iran war started at the end of February. Energy prices rose by 19% in April after a 4% increase in March. And an increasing overall inflation reading has been tilting expectations more towards an interest rate hike in Canada rather than a cut. I'm Chris McCusker.
26: The summer of 2026 will be brought to you by the words maybe and sort of. The Weather Network has just come out with its forecast for the season, and they're calling it an on-again, off-again kind of summer. 570's Jamie Pulford takes a closer look.
27: It's giving relationship red flags, inconsistent and non-committal. That is the main theme of the Weather Network's new summer forecast. Summer isn't canceled, but it won't sizzle, according to meteorologist Doug Gillum.
6: Maybe it's not what you want to hear for your week at the cottage or at the beach, but overall, we're really better off by not locking into a hot, dry pattern.
27: Okay, elaborate.
6: It's better for the garden. It's better for the utilities. You won't need the air conditioner quite as often.
27: So it's the opposite of last summer with the prolonged heat waves and extreme heat days. This summer, fueled by the developing El Nino, it could be one of the strongest on record, meaning more showers and thunderstorms with the heat struggling to lock in. Reporting live, I'm Jamie Pulfer.
1: 570 News Time, 8:07. Well, the Kitchener Rangers have set a Canadian Hockey League record. With a 3-2 win last night over Chicoutimi, the Rangers finished the round robin at the Memorial Cup with a 3-0 record. And that means the Rangers advance to the finals on Sunday for a record 7th time. Here's Captain Cameron Reed.
7: To go 3-0 in the round robin, that's what you want. And but I think now those games are behind us already, and it's just one more win. That's all we need. And you know, it doesn't matter how we get there. We got there to the finals to give ourselves that opportunity to win the Memorial Cup. And, you know, that's what we're thinking about right now. Just one win away.
1: Kitchener will not learn its opponent until later in the tournament. But you can clear your schedule Sunday night at 7 o'clock our time when the Rangers face off in the final. And catch all the action live on 570 News Radio.
26: And in this OHL season that saw arch rivals Kitchener and London coming together for a big trade, maybe this next item was inevitable. As 570's Mike Farwell reports from Kelowna, BC, a blue and green jersey mashup is catching a lot of attention.
28: You'd think it would be hard to pick out two guys in a crowd of more than 6,000 at a hockey arena, but not at this Memorial Cup, and not when those two guys are Scott Coulter and Clint Lukings. The pair are wearing a hybrid hockey jersey that was the brainchild of Lukings, who's a big fan of former London Knights Jared Woolley and Sam O'Reilly.
0: I was watching the scores, and I said, oh, they're going to make it. So I had this thing pop into my head. I was like, wouldn't it be cool just to have a Woolley and an O'Reilly jersey cut in half London Kitchener.
28: Lukings shared the idea with his buddy Scott Coulter, who had the connections to get the jerseys made within 36 hours before the pair left for Kelowna. And despite half the jersey being Rangers blue, Lukings says the friends remain loyal London Knights fans. I'm Mike Farwell.
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26: Now, the 570 News Radio M-Pro gas price update. Roger McKnight of M-Pro predicted gas prices would not be changing for today. You're still looking for $1.82.9 is the price you want to pay for regular gas in the region this morning. Tomorrow, though, we're expecting a drop by about 10 cents or so. So again, hold off on filling up that tank today if you can wait until tomorrow. Traffic and weather together on the ones coming up next. 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
1: That's time for Rogers Xfinity Internet traffic and weather together on the ones with Luke Schultz. Good morning, Luke.
31: Good morning. This update brought to you by BDO. Over on the 401, we're clear for eastbound traffic from Woodstock to Cambridge, right to the 6s, but you're going to find delays east of there. Approaching Guelph Line right through to Kelso. You're clear through Milton, a little slow through Mississauga as well. We have delays around Winston Churchill. It stretched through on the express and collector lanes to about Mavis. Collector slowdowns go through to here, Ontario. That earlier collision for express lanes of traffic approaching Mavis has been cleared out, though, so maybe we'll see some improvement. Once you get past here, Ontario, it's not long before you hit the usual delays around Dixie for that drive into Toronto. Westbound lanes of the 401, meanwhile, looking good. Mississauga to Cambridge to Woodstock. Seeing some of the usual slowdowns for the area highways. That includes eastbound delays on 78 through Cortland and some northbound slowdowns on the expressway, Ottawa Street north up towards Bridgeport. If you spot traffic problems on your drive today, you're also welcome to call us hands-free at *401. 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Time for the latest from 570 meteorologist Alistair Alders.
32: 25 degrees today with a mix of sun and cloud, northwesterly winds of 20 to 40, and then a mainly clear night down to 10 degrees, and Thursday looking really nice, mainly sunny, 20 degrees, north winds of 20 to 40. Friday mainly sunny, chance of an evening shower, 23. Today's high, 25.
1: And right now a sunny 14 degrees.
26: Some prolonged road work in Waterloo could be causing some significant delays on your commute through Waterloo for this summer and far beyond. The region is investing $14 million to repave and add features to 3 kilometers of Columbia Street between King and Westmount Road. Now, this project includes the installation of new water main infrastructure and dedicated cycling lanes, and the work near King Street has already begun. It will eventually move west along the roadway towards Westmount, and the whole project is not set to be done until the year 2028. In 60 seconds, we're back with Simon Bennett Sports and more on your Kitchener Rangers. 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
26: Beautiful sunshine, 16 degrees from the boardwalk in Kitchener. Good morning, I'm Mark Douglas.
1: And good morning, I'm Christine Clark. Here's what's making news right now. Cambridge Council votes no to a housing development off Chilligo Road that could still bring 11,000 new residents to that Hespler neighborhood. Accusations were made and denied, though, about the developer and city staff not getting along.
26: The price of gas is expected to plummet by about 10 cents overnight, and regional police are out looking for two alleged thieves who were posing as police investigating a fraud when they took a large sum of money from seniors in Kitchener. That story is coming up right after sports. Also coming up after sports.
14: Just a fraction of the decisions made by Ontario's strong mayors are related to building housing, despite the premier's promises that the controversial powers would make it easier to get work done.
26: News time, 8:15. It's time for sports, and from Sportsnet Radio, it's Simon Bennett.
29: Hey, guess what? The Kitchener Rangers are going to play for the Memorial Cup on Sunday.
16: Back to the blue line, it comes Pridham. A Clapper scores! Oh, it found a way through!
29: Yes, Jack Pridham, the eventual game winner. Shikudimi outshot them 28-18. The Sags giving them easily the biggest test so far, but Christian Kirsch was a wall. The Blue Shirts took it 3-2. So 3-0 in the round robin. They are assured a spot in a CHR record 7th Memorial Cup final. Now, of course, many talking about this. Shikudimi's Jordan Tourigny ejected for intent to injure. Cameras caught him kicking at the skates of Christian Humphreys. Rangers coach Jussi Ahokas was still fuming after the game.
17: Stomping with the skate, that's not tough hockey. That's coward hockey. That's not in our values.
29: Humphreys had to leave. We don't know how serious any injuries are to him. The round robin ends tonight. Everett gets into the semifinal with a win over Kelowna. The Rockets still with a chance of getting into a tiebreaker. It's another trip to the final of the Vegas Golden Knights. They completed the sweep of Colorado in a tight 2-1 game. Just incredible. 19-4-1 since John Tortorella took over as coach. Carolina leads Montreal 2-1 in the Eastern Conference final. It's a huge game for 8 o'clock on Sportsnet and CBC. Look out. The Jays have won 6 of 8. It was an 8-1 final over Miami, scoring 6 times in the 6th, most of it on a grand slam from Jesus Sanchez. The series wraps at 1 on Sportsnet. The Kitchener Panthers lost to Barry 6-5-10, and the Oklahoma City Thunder up 3-2 in the NBA's West Final, led by 32 from Shai Gilgeous-Alexander. It was a 127-114 win with a chance to wrap it up tomorrow. From the Sports Center, I'm Simon Bennett.
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26: 570 News Time, 818. Police are on the hunt for two suspects who were allegedly posing as police officers when they stole from seniors in Kitchener. Call came in to Waterloo Regional Police just before 2 yesterday afternoon from a home on Arrowhead Crescent. That's around Homer Watson and Pioneer Drive. Police say two suspects came to a home and told the seniors living there they were police officers investigating a fraud. Suspects allegedly pressured the victims into handing over what police are so far only describing as a large sum of money. They left the scene in an SUV that was waiting nearby. You'll find descriptions of the suspects and their getaway car on our website, kitchener.citynews.ca. In a related story, police have sent out suspect images in connection with multiple break-ins at retirement communities in Wilmot Township. Regional police looking into these crimes from Fall Street in Baden and two separate incidents on Herbs Road in St. Agatha. The alleged break-in enters happened between May 5th and May 19th. Suspects each time getting into the victim's home through a back door, stealing jewelry and other items. We have some police-issued black and white, rather grainy images of people that they believe are connected to these incidents. And again, that's all up on our website, kitchener.citynews.ca. The controversial strong mayor powers that were meant to give municipal leaders in this province the power to bypass their councils and build housing have apparently not been being used for that intended purpose.
14: Premier Doug Ford promised they'd act as a way to ramp up housing developments, but 4 years later, a Toronto Star investigation finds just 2% of total decisions made using the powers relate to building homes. In fact, most of the decisions are considered procedural. Just 881 of more than 4,200 cases involved substantive uses of the powers. Substantive uses include creating committees, issuing vetoes, staffing, and budget decisions. I'm Sophia Favaroutsos.
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26: 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Time for Rogers Xfinity Internet. Traffic and weather together on the ones. And Luke Schultz, beautiful sunny drive. Not always a good thing, though, for those eastbound commuters.
21: That's right, Mark. This update brought to you by Gemini Motors. Looking to the drive right now, looks like eastbound lanes are okay leaving Cambridge. You're fine through the sixes, but you are going to get some delays in the approach to Guelph line over to the Kelso Conservation Area. No problems through Milton, but the drive through Mississauga looking a bit slow for express and collector traffic around the area of Mississauga Road. Collector delays go all the way through to here, Ontario, before you're met with these delays around Dixie, the usual slowdowns for the drive into Toronto. Westbound lanes of the 401 looking great, though. Mississauga to Milton, through the sixes to Cambridge, onto Woodstock. We do see some northbound delays in the expressway right now, though they're pretty significant, going from the flyover all the way through to the Bridgeport Road area, so looking a little heavier than usual through that stretch. In-town routes are collision-free for your drive. I don't have any crashes on the go, but if you do spot traffic problems, you're welcome to call us hands-free at Star 401. 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Time for the latest. latest from 570 meteorologist Alistair Alders.
4: The fair weather continues for Waterloo region with a mix of sun and cloud today. Northwest winds of 20 to 40 and the high 25 degrees. Then 10 overnight with a mainly clear sky, and it's mainly sunny Thursday with a high of 20, a north wind of 20 to 40. Friday is mainly sunny 23, but a chance of an evening shower. Then for the final weekend of May, Saturday mainly sunny 19, and Sunday sun and cloud 21. Today's high 25.
26: And right now, it's blue sky and sunshine all around the region, holding steady at 16 degrees for the moment. And coming up at 8:30, more from last night's rather heated Cambridge Council meeting, with accusations and denials about a developer not working well with city staff to plan a subdivision off Chiligo Road for about 11,000 residents. Council voted against approving that plan. And there's good news for drivers this morning. The price of gas is expected to fall by about 10 cents overnight. 570 News Time, 8:23.
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26: 570 News Time, 8:24. The Dutch girl is smiling once again. Repairs have been completed on the famous Schneider's billboard on the 401 in Puslinch, just outside of Cambridge. A spokesperson for Maple Leaf Foods, which now owns the Schneider's brand and the sign, says repairs were completed Monday. Storms in April and May damaged the sign, especially around the face of the image of the Dutch girl logo. The billboard seen by many highway commuters as a sign that they've arrived back home in Waterloo Region. It's a run of success that most fan bases can only dream of. The Vegas Golden Knights are off to their third Stanley Cup final in just 9 years of existence.
29: The Avalanche are the best record during the season, but with stars Cale Makar and Nathan MacKinnon nowhere near 100%, Vegas took care of business on home ice.
22: The Vegas Golden Knights have swept the President's Trophy winners.
29: Golden Knights took the clincher of the Western Conference Final 2-1. The NHL's leading scorer in the playoffs right now, Mitch Marner, who will play for the Cup after so many misses in Toronto.
23: It's been some dark moments in my hockey career, really. Some tough moments. My parents have been beside me. My wife's been beside me. So many friends and family. I get a lot of love to them. You know, they keep me going.
29: So Vegas waits for the winner of the East Final. Carolina leads Montreal 2-1. And in tonight's huge Game 4 at Bell Center, I'm Simon Bennett.
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30: Good morning. Earnings in from BMO today, which topped estimates on better than forecast results in its capital markets division. Now, this follows a pattern seen with U.S. bank earnings. Market activity, of course, elevated. Net income at BMO, $2.63 billion. It also declared a dividend. And then provisions for credit losses lower than expected and down 30% year over year. Now, the stock is up 25% on on Bay Street so far this year. This stock should provide a lift to the TSX, which is looking to bounce back from a loss of 177 points. Gold futures will not be much help. Right now, down $72 to $4,462. Oil is lower for a second day, down $3.38, $90.54. It's close to its lowest price in about a month. And this is still based on the expectation the U.S. and Iran are close to a deal. There was little news around this overnight. The Canadian dollar right now is lower by a tenth of a cent, 72.31 cents U.S. Now on Wall Street, the S&P and the NASDAQ will start the day at records, on track for fresh records. NASDAQ futures right now higher by 200 points, S&P futures up by 12, and Dow futures now lower by 16. The U.S. president will hold a cabinet meeting at the White House today with a number of sticking points in the Iran deal. Iran has said its stockpile of enriched uranium is not on the agenda for the talks. At the Business Center, I'm Chris McCusker.
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16: Good morning. It's Wednesday, May 27th. I'm Christine Clark.
26: And I'm Mark Douglas. Good morning. Here's what's making news this hour.
16: A subdivision planned for the Hespeler area of Cambridge off Chiligo Road gets turned down by councillors. The heated discussion taking over chambers last night.
17: Less than a month on from a controversial audit was released, union heads at Conestoga College react to a school in a period of transition.
16: It's a swipe left kind of situation, non-committal and inconsistent. That's the personality of the summer forecast, according to the Weather Network, fueled by an incoming El Nino.
26: And a big drop coming in gas prices. Hold off on filling up today if you can.
29: The Kitchener Rangers are Memorial Cup final bound.
18: Brown's got his fourth of the tourney.
29: They beat Chicoutimi to stay perfect in Kelowna. Sports at 45.
16: I-70 News time, 8:31.
26: Time for Rogers Xfinity Internet traffic and weather together on the ones. Luke Schultz, how's that drive right now?
21: Well, thanks, Mark. This update brought to you by Colonial Acres on Victoria. We have a couple of problem spots. I will say the in-town drive's looking okay. I don't see any collisions that you need to watch out for, but we do have some pretty significant slowdowns in the northbound lanes of the expressway. They begin around Ottawa Street North, going all the way up to Bridgeport. A slow drive through that stretch of this hour is not outside of the ordinary, but it looks like we do have a collision on the approach to Victoria around Krug Street. So that is squeezing things down for you. Just a heads up, you might want to avoid that stretch for now if you can, but we are seeing an easing of the delays now. Over on Highway 7, there's some spotty slowdowns for eastbound Highway 7 traffic from Greenhouse to Shaw Station Road. It looks like Highway 8's okay between the flyover and the 401. Meanwhile, eastbound 401 traffic clear through Cambridge. The 6 is a little spotty around Guelph Line. You're clear through Milton into Mississauga, where delays kick back in around Winston Churchill all the way through to about Mississauga Road for express and collector traffic. Express lanes get better, but the collector lanes get worse. You get delays all the way through to here, Ontario, before hitting the usual delays around Dixie. Westbound lanes of the 401 up to speed for your drive, but if you spot any traffic problems today, you can call us hands-free at *401. 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It's time for the latest from 570 meteorologist Alistair Alders.
2: 25 degrees the high today with a mix of sun and cloud, northwest winds of 20 to 40, and then a mainly clear night down to 10 degrees. Thursday mainly sunny with a north wind of 20 to 40, a really nice day with a high of 20 degrees. Today's high near 25.
30: And right now, sunshine, 16 degrees.
26: Another check of traffic and weather together on the ones is coming up in less than 10 minutes. 570 News Time, 8:33.
30: It's a no from Cambridge Council on a controversial subdivision project in the Hespler area by Chiligo Road.
26: Councillors last night agreeing with a staff report that found too many issues with that plan, including the potential loss of farmland, a lack of consultation with the Grand River Conservation Authority, and with Six Nations of the Grand River. Councillor Mike Devine certainly not impressed with what seemed to put council into a rushed position when it came to either approve the plan or have the developer go to the Ontario Land Tribunal by next week.
3: This is borderline insane. Just turn it down. We'll fight in court.
26: The developer said going to the OLT was never their intention, and they would rather work with city staff and the public to move forward. To do that, staff recommended they withdraw their application and start from scratch alongside municipal officials. However, with the plan now turned down, the appeal at the Ontario Land Tribunal is on the table.
30: 570 News Time, 8:34. This is All News Mornings on 570 News Radio. And something to consider on your drive this morning, if you need to fill up the gas tank, you might want to hold off until tomorrow. Experts predicting the price at the gas pumps expected to drop 10 cents tonight to about $1.73 a liter. The last time we saw gas prices in that range was back on April 24th. It's unclear if those prices will continue to go down.
26: Summer is only 25 days away now, and the experts at the Weather Network are predicting a bit of a mixed bag season when it comes to temperatures and conditions. 570's Jamie Pulfer is here with a closer look at the extended seasonal forecast.
30: Certainly giving relationship red flags, inconsistent and non-committal. That is the main theme of the Weather Network's new summer forecast, telling us not to be fooled by one hot weekend, because that won't necessarily mean that summer weather is here to stay.
4: We're going to be riding along that active storm track, so more frequent chances for rain as well as storms. So the summary is it's going to be a changeable summer across the region. Late spring-like weather for June.
30: Meteorologist Nicole Karkik says that summer isn't canceled, but may struggle to lock into place. Pleasant, but not one that sizzles, more like a simmer. Certainly not like last summer. Prolonged heat waves, a significant spike in extreme heat days, those unusually hot nights. This summer is due to a developing El Nino, meaning more movement in the atmosphere, reducing the risk of prolonged extreme heat. So fewer sweltering days may mean this is a better summer to plant. It officially arrives June 21st. We're 3.5 weeks away. Reporting live, I'm Jamie Pulfer. 570 News Time, 8:35. Well, less than a month on from a controversial audit being released on Conestoga College, union heads for employees there are reacting to school in a period of transition. 570's Josh Piercy checking in.
5: Well, the reputation of Conestoga College is on the line in the coming months as the college and the leaders now in place look to transition away from the John Tibbetts era. Tibbetts, of course, left the college late last year. An audit from the province this month led to the board of directors being let go and an administrator being appointed, chosen by the province. That's of course on top of the financial mismanagement uncovered from an audit, and for now the college is in a bit of limbo. The heads of the unions representing faculty and support staff say that interactions with the administrator now in place, Linda Franklin, have been few and far between. Leopold Goff is the president of Opsu 237. He says the reputation of the college has taken a hit in the midst of this controversy.
6: We have employers who are reticent to hire graduates of Conestoga College. We have former graduates who are concerned that their diplomas that they worked hard to achieve may not have as much value on their resume as they used to.
5: Okoff added that previously planned layoffs to faculty are on hold as Franklin settles into her role. I'm Josh Piercy.
26: A Canadian Hockey League record for your Kitchener Rangers. It was a 3-2 win last night over Chicoutimi, and the Rangers now finish the round robin at the Memorial Cup with a 3-0 record. So that means the Blue Shirts advance to the finals on Sunday, and that's a record seventh time they're in the finals. But during last night's game, there was a bit of a viral moment, but for all the wrong reasons. Simon Bennett has more about a rather dangerous incident.
29: In Kelowna was the OHL champion Kitchener Rangers against the QMJHL champs from Chicoutimi. Instead of the result, most are talking about this.
7: Stomped on right on the leg. That's as greasy as it gets.
29: Chicoutimi's Jordan Tourigny along the board stomped skate blade first on the foot of Christian Humphreys, who had to leave. Tourigny ejected for intent to injure. Rangers head coach Jussi Ahokas was still fuming when it was over.
8: That's not tough hockey. That's coward hockey. That's not in our values.
29: It was ugly online. In a statement, the CHL says that although the play was regrettable, quote, the hate, threats, and violent messages being directed at him on social media have absolutely no place in our game, unquote. Kitchener clinched their spot in Sunday's final with a 3-2 win. I'm Simon Bennett.
9: Well, some say it hurts their eyes. Others impressed by the creativity. But as 570's Mike Farwell reports from Kelowna, there are two fans at the Memorial Cup that you just can't miss.
10: They've been interviewed on radio and TV, and they've created a buzz on social media. That's because Clint Lukings and Scott Coulter are wearing half-green, half-blue hockey jerseys. In other words, half-Kitchener Rangers, half-London Knights. Coulter says it was his buddy Clint's idea, and he ran with it.
11: I made a couple connections through the Knights, got a hold of Lana at the Rangers store. She got these made for me. I picked them up Tuesday morning at 9 a.m. sharp, drove back to London, got the other side made. And then took them to my buddy Kurt at Collins Formal Wear. They split them and put them together for me, all in 36 hours before we left.
10: Despite half the jersey being Rangers blue, Coulter, a longtime season's ticket holder, says he remains a loyal fan of the London Knights. I'm Mike Farwell.
26: We're back in 60 seconds with a check on the price of gas in the region this morning. This is 570 News Radio.
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9: 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Roger McKnight of Enpro predicted gas prices for today to stay the same, as high as $1.82.9 per liter. But we're also hearing a 10-cent drop is coming overnight into tomorrow. So wait to fill up if you can. Could be closer to around $1.72 tomorrow morning. Still ahead, let's take a look at your drive and your full forecast at traffic and weather update next.
23: Hi, Wes here from MNP, Licensed Insolvency Trustee. As Canadians, we've faced a lot of financial uncertainty of late. Inflation, ongoing tariffs, and a shaky job market.

0: the president of Opsu 237. He says the reputation of the college has taken a hit in the midst of this controversy.
1: We have employers who are reticent to hire graduates of Conestoga College. We have former graduates who are concerned that their diplomas that they worked hard to achieve may not have as much value on their resume as they used to.
0: Okoff added that previously planned layoffs to faculty are on hold as Franklin settles into her role. I'm Josh Piercy.
2: A Canadian Hockey League record for your Kitchener Rangers. It was a 3-2 win last night over Chicoutimi, and the Rangers now finish the round robin at the Memorial Cup with a 3-0 record. So that means the Blue Shirts advance to the finals on Sunday, and that's a record seventh time they're in the finals. But during last night's game, there was a bit of a viral moment, but for all the wrong reasons. Simon Bennett has more about a rather dangerous incident.
3: In Kelowna was the OHL champion Kitchener Rangers against the QMJHL champs from Chicoutimi. Instead of the result, most are talking about this.
4: Stomped on right on the leg. That's as greasy as it gets.
3: Chicoutimi's Jordan Tourigny along the board stomped skate blade first on the foot of Christian Humphreys, who had to leave. Tourigny ejected for intent to injure. Rangers head coach Jussi Ahokas was still fuming when it was over.
5: That's not tough hockey. That's coward hockey. That's not in our values.
3: It was ugly online. In a statement, the CHL says that although the play was regrettable, quote, the hate, threats, and violent messages being directed at him on social media have absolutely no place in our game, unquote. Kitchener clinched their spot in Sunday's final with a 3-2 win. I'm Simon Bennett.
6: Well, some say it hurts their eyes. Others impressed by the creativity. But as 570's Mike Farwell reports from Kelowna, there are two fans at the Memorial Cup that you just can't miss.
7: They've been interviewed on radio and TV, and they've created a buzz on social media. That's because Clint Lukings and Scott Coulter are wearing half green, half blue hockey jerseys. In other words, half Kitchener Rangers, half London Knights. Coulter says it was his buddy Clint's idea, and he ran with it.
8: I made a couple connections through the Knights, got a hold of Lana at the Rangers store. She got these made for me. I picked them up Tuesday morning at 9 a.m. sharp, drove back to London, got the other side made. And then took them to my buddy Kurt at Collins Formal Wear. They split them and put them together for me, all in 36 hours before we left.
7: Despite half the jersey being Rangers blue, Coulter, a longtime season's ticket holder, says he remains a loyal fan of the London Knights. I'm Mike Farwell.
2: We're back in 60 seconds with a check on the price of gas in the region this morning. 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
6: 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Roger McKnight of Enpro predicted gas prices for today to stay the same, as high as $1.82.9 per liter. We're also hearing a 10-cent drop is coming overnight into tomorrow. So wait to fill up if you can. Could be closer to around $1.72 tomorrow morning. Still ahead, let's take a look at your drive and your full forecast at traffic and weather update next.
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16: The pavement lies before him. 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A leader, a warrior, a man amongst men. For short,

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3: 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Traffic and weather together on the ones now. Luke Schultz, how's that drive looking?
4: 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Yeah, we're going to start off with the drive through Elmira. Hearing from traffic spotters of some paving work, it's closed down Barnswallow Drive between Church Street and First Street. So if you're looking to maybe use that to stay away from the Arthur Street Drive, you're just going to need to find an alternate. Again, it's Barnswallow between First and Church. Heads up, or shout out to our Elmira traffic spotters there. We're also seeing some southbound delays on Arthur Street South. Just a bit of volume heading over towards the Sawmill Roundabout. It looks like a little heavy through that stretch. We also have northbound expressway delays from Ottawa Street North up towards Bridgeport. We had an earlier crash through there. It looks like it's cleared out, but the usual volume is just really slowing down traffic this morning. Checking out the 401 eastbound traffic, a little slow through the area of Guelph Line. You're clear through Milton into Mississauga, where the delays kick in just east of Winston Churchill, and they go all the way through in those collector lanes to about here, Ontario. Again, just looks like volume at this point. Then you have the regular delays kicking in around Dixie for that drive into Toronto. Westbound lanes of the 401 are clear, though. Mississauga to Milton, through the 6s to Cambridge, onto Woodstock. But if you spot any traffic problems, you're welcome to call us hands-free at Star 401. 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It's time for the latest from 570 meteorologist Alistair Alders.
5: Another fair day for Waterloo Region with a mix of sun and cloud, northwest winds of 20 to 40 and 25 the high today, then mainly clear tonight down to 10 degrees, and it's a mainly sunny day for Thursday, pleasant with a high of 20, Friday mainly sunny with a high of 23, but there will be a chance of an evening shower. Today's high 25.
3: And right now it's blue sky and sunshine all around the region. As for temperature, not really seeing that big warm up yet, still 16 degrees.
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2: A sunny 16 degrees. Good morning. I'm Christine Clark.
3: And I'm Mark Douglas. Good morning. Here's what's making news right now. Cambridge councillors last night turned down a proposal to have a major subdivision move forward in the Hespler area by Chiligo Road.
2: A big drop in gas prices set to come overnight, down 10 cents to the $1.70 range. The last time prices were that low, if you can call that low, was back on April 24th. And your Kitchener Ranger is off to the Memorial Cup Finals on Sunday with a perfect 3-0 record. Simon has more in sports in just a moment. But coming up after sports, the latest from Waterloo Regional Police as they investigate robberies targeting retirement communities and one case that saw scammers pose as police officers. I-70 News Time, 8:45. 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
11: Hey, guess what? The Kitchener Rangers are going to play for the Memorial Cup on Sunday.
12: Back to the blue line it comes, Pridham. A Clapper scores! Oh, he found a way through!
11: Yes, Jack Pridham, the eventual game winner. Shikudimi outshot them 28-18. The Sags giving them easily the biggest test so far, but Christian Kirsch was a wall. And the Blue Shirts took it 3-2. So 3-0 in the round robin. They are assured a spot in a CHR record 7th Memorial Cup final. Now, of course, many talking about this. Shikudimi's Jordan Tourigny ejected for intent to injure. Cameras caught him kicking at the skates of Christian Humphreys. Rangers coach Jussi Ahokas was still fuming after the game.
13: Stomping with the skate, that's not tough hockey. That's coward hockey. That's not in our values.
11: Humphreys had to leave. We don't know how serious any injuries are to him. The round robin ends tonight. Everett gets into the semifinal with a win over Kelowna. The Rockets still with a chance of getting into a tiebreaker. It's another trip to the final of the Vegas Golden Knights. They completed the sweep of Colorado in a tight 2-1 game. Just incredible. 19-4-1 since John Tortorella took over as coach. Carolina leads Montreal 2-1 in the Eastern Conference Final. It's a huge game for 8 o'clock on Sportsnet and CBC. Look out. The Jays have won 6 of 8. It was an 8-1 final over Miami, scoring 6 times in the 6th, most of it on a grand slam from Jesus Sanchez. The series wraps at 1 on Sportsnet. The Kitchener Panthers lost to Barry 6-5-10, and the Oklahoma City Thunder up 3-2 in the NBA's West Final, led by 32 from Shai Gilgeous-Alexander. It was a 127-114 win with a chance to wrap it up tomorrow. For the Sports Center, I'm Simon Bennett.
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2: 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You're listening to All News Mornings on 570 News Radio. Oh, the real police are looking for two phony police officers who reportedly stole a lot of money from some seniors in Kitchener. Regional police say it happened yesterday afternoon at a home on Arrowhead Crescent in the Homer Watson and Pioneer area. They say two suspects told the seniors at a home that they were police officers investigating a fraud. They then allegedly pressured the victims into handing over a large sum of money. Police do not specify how much, and then left in a blue SUV that was waiting nearby. Police have sent out descriptions of the suspects and their SUV. You'll find those details on our website, Kitchener.citynews.ca. Well, staying with police, officers looking for whoever's been breaking into homes at retirement communities in Wilmot Township. They say there have been 3 recent break-in enters, one on Full Street in Baden and 2 on Herbs Road in St. Agatha between May 5th and 19th. Each time the suspects have gotten into the victim's home through a back door looking to steal jewelry and other items. Investigators have sent out some suspect photos. You can take a look up on our website. That's Kitchener.citynews.ca. Well, despite promises of more housing, the controversial strong mayor powers given to more than 200 of this province's municipal leaders, including in Waterloo Region and Guelph, are rarely being used to build homes. 570 Sophia Vavaruzos has the findings of a new investigation.
17: Ontario mayors used the powers in 4,200 decisions since they were first implemented in 2022. Of those, the Toronto Star finds just 2% of uses related to building homes. In fact, most mayors appear to be using the provincial act for procedural purposes. Just 881 decisions involved a substantive use of the powers, including creating a committee, vetoing council or staffing decisions. Of those substantive uses, about 9% relate to housing. Ajax appears to be an anomaly, using the powers in 31 decisions, with 65% related to building houses. I'm Sophia Favaruzos.
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4: 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The eastbound 401 drive from Woodstock to Cambridge is looking good. But if you're going further than that, you are going to get some slowdowns around Guelph Line and a bit of a slow drive in Mississauga as well. Collector Lane delays begin on the approach to Mavis going through to here, Ontario, before you hit the usual slowdowns around Dixie Road. Westbound lanes of the 401 also showing collector delays around Mississauga Road, but you're clear through Milton, through the sixes to Cambridge on to Woodstock. We do have some delays as well for the northbound lanes of the expressway, Ottawa Street north up towards Bridgeport. Looks more like the usual slowdowns now as opposed to the earlier collision-related delays we had. Southbound lanes of Arthur Street south, also a little slow heading through St. Jacobs on the approach to Sawmill. In-town routes are collision-free, but if you spot traffic problems today, you're welcome to call us hands-free at Star 401. 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It's time for the latest from 570 meteorologist Alistair Alders.
5: A mix of sun and cloud, 25 degrees today with a northwest wind of 20 to 40, and then mainly clear tonight with a north wind of 15 to 30 down to 10 degrees, and Thursday's mainly sunny, a north wind of 20 to 40, the high 20. Friday mainly sunny, 23, but a chance of an evening shower, and then a fair weekend with Saturday mainly sunny, 19, and Sunday a mix of sun and cloud, 21. Today's high, though, is 25.
2: And right now, a gorgeous sunshine-filled morning. We're currently sitting at 16 degrees. 570 News Time, 8:52.
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2: 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You're listening to All News Mornings on 570 News Radio. Thanks so much for tuning in on your very sunny Wednesday. Well, repairs have been completed on a 401 landmark that for many commuters is a sign they've arrived back home in Waterloo Region. It's the famous Schneider's billboard just east of Cambridge. Now, it was damaged by storms back in April and May, specifically around the face of the Dutch Girl logo on the left side of the sign. A spokesperson for Maple Leaf Foods confirms the repairs were completed this week and the Dutch Girl is smiling once again. All over to Waterloo. Roadwork along a portion of Columbia started up this week. It's going to be there for a while. You'll see crews out for the rest of the summer, at least, from King to Westmount. The region is investing $14 million into upgrading the water main infrastructure through that stretch, while also adding some cycling lanes, repaving the roadway. Crews have already begun roadwork near the King Street portion of Columbia. They're working to continue over to Westmount all the way into 2028. Like I said, it's going to be there a while. The region asking you to keep an eye out for all those road work signs along Columbia as the project progresses. 570 News Time, 8:54. Still ahead, over to the business desk with Chris McCusker just 60 seconds away. 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
2: 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Now the business report with Chris McCusker. Good morning, Chris.
1: Good morning. Earnings in from National Bank with second quarter adjusted earnings per share beating estimates on strength across its major segments. The bank also set aside less for bad loans and it's hiking its dividend. Now that stock up 23% on Bay Street this year. CIBC, RBC and TD report earnings tomorrow. Bay Street looking to bounce back after a losing day and commodities are in the red. Gold futures right now down $58 to $4,477. Oil sharply lower for a second day and close to the low for the morning, down $5.21 now, $88.63 a barrel. Ahead of a U.S. cabinet meeting today with a deal to end the Iran war, still said to be close. Now, Iranian TV is reporting an unofficial draft of a memorandum, which is fueling the optimism. The Canadian dollar right now is down 7.72.33 cents U.S. Now, on Wall Street, the S&P and the NASDAQ very likely to hit fresh records today. The S&P is actually trying for a fifth winning day. S&P futures up 22. NASDAQ futures higher by 249. Dow futures higher by 78. And shares in Micron surging in pre-market. So that stock right now higher by 6.7%. The company hit $1 trillion in market cap yesterday, and analysts say it's not done yet. At the Business Center, I'm Chris McCusker.
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28: Good morning, and it is that. Another beautiful day in the neighborhood. Welcome to the program. Welcome to Wednesday. At what point last night did you hear, in Kitchener-Waterloo, did you actually hear this collective sigh of relief last night as the final horn blows out in Kelowna? And it's a 3-2 victory for the Rangers, going 3-0 in the round robin and a bye into the final game for the Memorial Cup on Sunday. Man, I mean, you know, we won 5-0, 6-2, and last night a very close game. But, you know, I'm sure people break down those stats and look at that in the future. But at the end of the day, as they say, a W is a W. And there we are, 3-0. Like, if you heard Cameron Reed, the Rangers captain this morning on 570 News Radio, saying it's what we wanted to do. You know, it's kind of the thought you have going into the tournament. If you can go 3-0 in the round robin, get that bye into the finals, and it's what you want to do. And I'm sure every team had that thought, right? But the Kitchener Rangers got it done. What a terrific performance. Wow. That is so cool. And just... we were in at least a semifinal going into last night's game against Chicoutimi, but that sigh of relief and saying, okay, we did it. And, you know, I said this yesterday because the Rangers now have today and tomorrow and Friday and Saturday and most of Sunday before they have to play a game. And it's the rest, I think, is good in this particular case, right? Other teams are going to have to play in a playoff. I don't think there's a tiebreaker yet. I'll try and figure that out. But anyway, there's Memorial Cup action where the Rangers just get to watch. And I think it's a good thing. Now, granted, these are young and very fit individuals. But at this point in a season and a playoff and a round-robin tournament and playoffs and a round-robin tournament – and throw the travel in there, I think it's beneficial to just kind of all those little aches and pains and strains and everything that you deal with as a high-level athlete to just kind of rest those up. Maybe even take a day where I hope they're going to take a day where it's just not hockey at all. You know, I mean, they have that luxury. Go out to the Okanagan Valley and pick an apple off a tree or something. You know what I'm saying? Just kind of get away from it for a day. They have that luxury. A couple of light practices, meetings. I'm sure that this will all happen. And then really get into it on your Saturday and Sunday especially and refocus and get back to it and be ready and refreshed as we head into the Memorial Cup game on Sunday night. So anyway, you know, it's hokey, but just a way to go. Way to go, Rangers. That is, you know, just the best possible outcome that they could have. And I'm so thrilled about the whole thing. We're actually going to speak to Dan Liebold at 12 o'clock today. Dan Liebold is the head trainer and equipment manager for the Rangers. And I believe this marks now 3 tournament runs that he's had. There's actually a wonderful video on YouTube. If you just search YouTube for Dan Liebold, and it's I think when he hit 1,800 games in the Major Junior, and that he's been involved in, and just the players, past and present, and other people in the organization who pay tribute to him. It's just such a lovely little video. It's not too long if you want to search it out. And that was like 5-6 years ago that he accomplished that. And there's certainly other, I guess, stats on his resume now that are really cool, especially now that the Rangers have gone to the Memorial Cup. So that's one way we're going to celebrate today, is speaking to the trainer and equipment manager, Dan Liebold. Tells a great story of years ago going to, where was it? Was it Hull? Where they basically had to pack up the entire Rangers dressing room in a couple of 18-wheelers so that the players would feel at home at the Memorial Cup. And things like training bikes and skate sharpeners and things where now the Memorial Cup kind of takes care of that for you. You go to a place and you have a training facility and you have skate sharpeners. But back even, you know, 10, 15, 20 years ago, you had to bring your own. And so the trucks would get backed up and you'd travel all the way. And so Dan has those kinds of stories. And he is going to join us at 12 noon today to help celebrate this victory and talk a little bit about all the great stuff he has done as well. So As I said, man, way to go. Here's Doug. Doug calling the show early on Wednesday. Go ahead, Doug.
3: Good morning, Larry.
28: Good morning.
3: I would say that's a sense of relief tempered with a certain helping of shock and awe based on what that young fellow from Chicoutimi did to Chris Humphreys last night. I don't know if you saw that or not.
28: I didn't see that one, but yeah, heard about it.
3: Yeah. Yeah, yeah. Well, I saw it, and it was absolutely... the commentator on TV called it greasy. I've never heard that one applied before, but it was... I had to pick my jaw up off of my chest. I can't believe what I saw. Not once, not twice, but three times he stomped on him with the skate. And of course, Humphreys went down like he was shot. And I guess so. You know, you're right about them maybe taking a day that's just not hockey. I think they're going to need it. I really looked at that 5-minute power play they got, even the 2-man advantage. They looked like they were sleepwalking through the last 5 minutes of that hockey game. I think they were all very shocked and worried about their teammate, to tell you the truth. And I think it's probably the one time when I listened to the comment from Busey, he was very, very unhappy. You never see him lose it. What's his name? Craig Button, analyst on TSN. He's a very mild-mannered, 100% hockey impartial observer, and I've never seen anyone lose it the way he did. He was extremely angry, and I think they're going to need a day to get away from this just to collect themselves. They were very worried about their teammates, so maybe getting together this way they'll have a chance to rest, relax, and then recharge. And get ready for Sunday because everybody's very happy for them, and it's great that they're there, but they're going to need a chance to be together. So anyway,
28: sure, for sure.
3: So Rangers, have a good week, and we'll talk to you again sometime. Thanks.
28: You bet. I hope so, Doug. Thank you. Thanks for the call, man. I think it's going to be long 4 days till game day for Rangers fans. It's just going to crawl by. But good for the team, as I said, and Doug sort of echoed a bit, is that you just need some time. I mean, they have almost 5 full days before they play again, and I think that's a good thing. That's a good thing. And my thought is it's going to be Everett. That's just my gut feeling. Please don't wager on my gut feeling because I have before and it's not good. But my gut feeling is it just might be Everett. But whoever it is has to play the Rangers. We're there. We're already done. We're done the round robin and in. So Maureen, go ahead. You're on 570 News Radio.
10: Good morning. I hope I don't sound confused, but I'm very uneducated on all this stuff. But my opinion on the word justice is something else when it comes to our legal and justice system. So first off, Justice Craig Perry calls 48 witnesses unreliable, that they have unreliable evidence. He called them totally down and let a man off who was put out by the Physicians and Surgeons of Ontario and has never been a doctor ever since all these things happened. How this Justice Craig Perry can say that, it's okay for doctors to touch people. Well, you know, it's a funny thing, we don't hear about this more often if this is the general procedure for a neurologist. Secondly, it's okay for Craig Perry to do that and call 48 people down, but it's not okay for Premier Ford, who this notwithstanding clause, I don't understand it, but apparently he's got the right to use it to settle our encampment at the corner of Victoria and Weber. But now all the legal people are complaining that he shouldn't have said what he said about putting it in Justice Michael Gibson's backyard and see how he would like an encampment. Like, where does the justice start and where does it end? I know Premier Ford's got a big mouth, and he says some things that you got to wonder about him. But come on, it's okay for this judge to call down 48 people, but it's not okay for our premier to call down the judge. It's just very confusing.
28: Maureen, thanks for the call. These are the second case, certainly top of mind. The first case, not as much so. But I would just say to that I don't think it's in a premier's best interest or a leader of a province or a country to start calling down the justice system. It's part of the checks and balances of a democracy. And for a judge, rightly or wrongly, in a specific case, to call out against a witness or a testimony or someone involved in a trial, I think is perfectly okay. If the justice was wrong in what he or she did, then okay, then we investigate that on a separate matter. But just procedurally or generally speaking, justice has to comment on cases and courts and witnesses. I don't think politicians should be, hitting out at justices or, you know, threatening to, if a justice made a decision on Victoria and Weber, to say, well, we'll put those people in your backyard. How would you like it? I'm like, that's not what the justice is saying. We have laws and rules in a judicial system to maintain the laws and rules for the overall good. If we don't like the laws, then that's what we change. We kind of write the laws. We say, this is a bad example, but it's like, okay, we want to smoke marijuana and it's illegal and that's ridiculous. We want to change that. And then we get it changed and various legalizations of marijuana come in. Maybe not the best example, but you know what I'm saying? We change the laws. We write the laws according to the norms and ethics and wishes of the people. If we don't like the way the law works, then we have to change the law, but it works to protect all of us. Whether it's you, me, whether we want to build something at Victoria and Weber, or whether we're encamped and living in a tent and a sleeping bag in Victoria and Weber, the law has to protect all of us, or it's not a law at all, or it's not a democracy at all. So for Doug to shoot his mouth off about a justice making a decision by the rule of law, and I believe that we have to live by the rule of law, if he's doing that, then, you know, it's not good. It's not good, Doug. It doesn't look good. It doesn't sound good. It's not something you should be doing, because the law has spoken about something you don't like, basically. And again, if we don't like the laws, then let's work to change the laws. And who better than a premier to get that rolling, you know? But don't just blabbermouth. It's actually no class, basically, but not surprising to me anyway, about Doug Ford. The other part of this is that notwithstanding clause, which I kind of dove into a bit yesterday, so I don't want to repeat this whole thing on the show, but the notwithstanding clause has been called the joke of the Charter of Rights, the flaw, the mistake. And it was really put in at the beginning a lot of people say because of Quebec. And yes, Quebec has used it the most times since the 80s, some 20 times. But it really was this idea that the provincial, if the Charter of Rights passed just the way it was without Section 33, which has become known as the notwithstanding clause, then the provinces felt it would give too much power to the federal government. And they wanted some jurisdictional power over certain rights, I guess, certain rights and privileges that perhaps wouldn't align with the population of their particular province. And they felt, well, if they have no say in this, then the federal government has all the power. We have no say over us locally, and we're a big country. You know, should everything apply in British Columbia that it does in Prince Edward Island? One would say yes on first blush in principle, but people live differently in different parts of this vast country and may have different wishes and needs and ethics. And so the province has said, you know, we want some say in this. And they said, okay, how about a clause where you can override certain charter rights, not all, certain, in order to have a law in your province, in your area. And that's become known as the notwithstanding clause. So the province can do that. They can say, well, and I used the example yesterday because it's an easy example. You have the right to have a same-sex marriage in Canada. And if Alberta doesn't like it, they can say, we're going to notwithstanding clause, and you can't have that in Alberta. So good luck to you if you live in Alberta, and if you want to get married to a same-sex person, you have to move. Legally married, right? You have to move. So that's kind of the notwithstanding clause in a nutshell. And I don't think it should be used frivolously. And I think this would be a somewhat frivolous use of it. Even though I say frivolous, the situation is very, it's not a frivolous situation. It's a serious situation. And it's been going on for years, as you know. And homelessness overall is very serious. And so is development and infrastructure, which brings jobs and circulates money, which is how the economy works. These are all very important things. None of these things are frivolous. But it, I don't think it's what Section 33 of the Charter of Rights was meant to do, just to be a tool for the whims and wishes of a ranting premier. But Maureen, thanks for the call. Didn't think we were going to go there this morning, but here we are. We went there. Just back to the Rangers for a second, and a very specific story that I want to get off my chest this morning before we move on. And I'll preface the story by saying that I run conversations or monologues in my head. And I also replay conversation and monologues in my head. Most of that is because I've been in talk radio and broadcasting for all my life. So you're kind of always thinking what you're going to say, because there's no script in live radio, but you do have some ideas of what you want to say and the way you want to say it. So I'll kind of run that in my head. It's almost like a rehearsal. And then afterwards, I will kind of replay it and say, oh, you know, I shouldn't have said that. I should have said it this way, or I forgot to say this thing, or, you know, I make notes sometimes. And I think it's trying to be professional. That's what I call it. But maybe it's just something that I do. I replay the conversations. So yesterday afternoon, I'm looking at some notes and I'm replaying the conversations and I'm going, oh yeah, that interview, I really enjoyed that. That was a good point that guest made. Oh, I wish I would have asked this guest about that. I forgot. And I'm replaying. And I'm replaying Mike Farwell's appearance on the show yesterday. He guested on the show at 11:30 yesterday morning talking about the Rangers. As we know, Mike is not on the show this week because he's in Kelowna calling the Rangers games for 570 News Radio at the Memorial Cup. So we know that. And what a perfect guest to have on about the quest to the Memorial Cup than Mike Farwell. So Mike's been on a couple of times while I've been filling in. And Mike comes on yesterday. And I have this joke in my head. It's not even a joke. It's not very good. It's a pun. It's stupid. I was singing My Sharona as My Kelowna. And so I say that when I bring on Mike and I go, here's Mike Farwell, who, of course, is live in My Kelowna. Welcome, Mike Farwell. And Mike says to me, hey, wow, Larry, you certainly have a knack. And I was like, hey, thanks. It's just a dumb joke, whatever. And we go into the Rangers discussion. So I'm replaying this in my head later, and it hits me like a brick. Mike said, you certainly have a knack. The knack was the band that did My Sharona and my Kelowna joke. And I'm like, oh, man, Larry, there's a hole in your glove. He keeps pitching them. You keep missing them. You're built too low, kid. The good ones are going over your head, like totally over my head. I emailed Mike and I said, Mike, it took me a few hours. Because literally, it was a couple hours later, but I finally got the joke. Oh, my gosh, what a great comeback, Mike Farwell. That's why he's Mike Farwell, by the way. What a great comeback. I'm so sorry I missed it. I mean, swing and a miss, Larry, I said. And Mike emailed me back. He goes, well, sometimes I throw change-ups. And I thought that was another great line. For anybody who got that joke yesterday, and went, the why didn't I react? Or because I didn't get it. That's how smart I am. Just the greatest comeback on a dumb joke about my Kelowna, Mike saying you have the knack was just a great ad lib and a great comeback. And I just wanted to give him credit for that. Sorry I missed it yesterday. I'll try not to miss anything today. It was just so good. So now that's off my chest. Okay. It is Larry Fedoruk in for Mike Farwell. Back with more in a moment. This is 570 News Radio, also on Rogers TV.
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28: Larry Fedoruk in for Mike Farwell. We don't have a game day now till Sunday because of that Rangers win last night. So here we are still talking Rangers, of course. I mentioned earlier that Dan Lebold, the equipment manager, head trainer for the Kitchener Rangers, is going to join us at noon today. Talk a little bit more about the win. And, of course, the great stories and the accomplishments that Dan has had over the years. I think this is now third tournament run for Dan. So that's going to be cool. We'll talk at noon. Of course, after that, we'll still have our 12 o'clock talk back hour. We'll open up the phone lines totally for whatever you want to talk about. Speaking of the phone lines, here's George. George, go ahead. You're on 570 News Radio.
30: Yeah, good morning, Larry. Larry, I'm going to give you a chance to redeem yourself a little bit with my Sharona and the way you put that in and everything with the knack. Here's your chance.
28: Okay.
30: I'm going to give you a soft one. You should be able to nail this one out of the park. I'm going to give you 79 chances to redeem yourself. What am I talking about?
28: 79 chances to redeem myself.
30: Emphasis on the 79.
28: Well, isn't that the year the song came out? I don't know.
30: Bingo. That's it. That's the year.
28: Oh, is it? Okay. All right.
30: Excellent. Have yourself a great day, Larry. I want to let you redeem yourself a little bit. Catch that one.
28: All right. Thank you, George. Thank you. I don't know that it does, but thank you for the effort, George. That was good. I remember when that song came out in 1979. You know what? Because The '70s were plagued by a lot of just soft, overproduced strings and ballads and then disco. And not that I dislike any of it. I mean, you know, you listen to music, but it's just, does anybody rock and roll anymore? And then along came My Sharona and The Knack, just, you know, just a hard drum beat and three rock chords and a dopey lyric. And it was like, yeah, beautiful, man. Somebody's rocking and rolling again. And then came The Cars and The Police and a few people and kind of that new wave movement. It wasn't quite punk, but it wasn't, you know, overproduced stuff. And so as people make fun of that song, it was pivotal, I think, in kind of getting people to rock and roll again. I love it. Still do. Look up a history of that song and the band. It's very interesting to see what they've done. Coming up next on the program, we are going to talk climate change and the upcoming season. I know the Weather Network just released their summer forecast, and they said, you know, we're probably going to have a little bit of cooler summer, more rain and stuff, which might mean not as bad a wildfire season and smoke in the air everywhere. That's just one part of it. We can't confuse weather with climate, but we are going to talk climate change with a professor from the University of Waterloo coming up next here on 570 News Radio.
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2: It is 9:30, gorgeous sunshine, 18 degrees. Good morning. I'm Christine Clark with the 570 News Radio top story. Well, it's something sure to be on the minds of many with this stunning sunshine today. Let's get ready for summer. The Weather Network has released its summer forecast. They're calling for an on-again, off-again kind of June, July, and August. 570's Jamie Palfour takes a look.
3: Certainly giving relationship red flags, inconsistent and non-committal. That is the main theme of the Weather Network's new summer forecast, telling us not to be fooled by one hot weekend, because that won't necessarily mean that summer weather is here to stay.
8: We are going to be riding along that active storm track, so more frequent chances for rain as well as storms. So the summary is it's going to be a changeable summer across the region. Late spring-like weather for June.
3: Meteorologist Nicole Karkik says that summer isn't canceled, but may struggle to lock into place. Pleasant, but not one that sizzles, more like a simmer. Certainly not like last summer. Prolonged heat waves, a significant spike in extreme heat days, those unusually hot nights. This summer is due to a developing El Nino, meaning more movement in the atmosphere, reducing the risk of prolonged extreme heat. So fewer sweltering days may mean this is a better summer to plant. It officially arrives June 21st. We're 3.5 weeks away. Reporting live, I'm Jamie Palfour.
2: 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Time for Roger's Xfinity Internet traffic and weather together on the ones with Luke Schultz.
10: Well, thanks, Christine. Yeah, we're doing okay on the 401 right now. Not seeing any major slowdowns. We are going to get some eastbound delays on the approach to Guelph line through to the Kelso Conservation Area. You're clear through Milton into Mississauga, but you do still have those slowdowns right around Dixie Road for the drive into Toronto. Westbound lanes of the 401 showing brief delays just west of Highway 25 in Milton. You're clear through Cambridge onto Woodstock. Minor slowdowns as well in the northbound lanes of the expressway for your approach to Bridgeport Road East. Highway 7's clear to Guelph. 7-8 looking good to New Hamburg. I don't have any collisions on the go for you on the in-town drive right now, but if you do spot traffic problems on your drive today, you're welcome to call us hands-free at Star 401. It's time for the latest from 570 meteorologist Alistair Alders.
11: A nice day today with a mix of sun and cloud, a northwest wind of 20 gusting to 40, 25 the high this afternoon. Then mainly clear tonight with a north wind of 15 to 30 down to 10 degrees. And Thursday, mainly sunny, a north wind of 20 to 40, the high 20. Today's high 25.
2: And right now, sunshine 18 degrees. 570 News Time 9:33. Well, if you can wait to fill up the gas tank today, do so. Prices are dropping 9 to 10 cents overnight tonight. That would put it in about the $1.70 range across Waterloo region heading into tomorrow morning. All of this according to Enpro International. The last time we saw prices in that range was back in late April. Well, the storm damage is fixed and the Dutch girl is smiling for highway commuters outside Cambridge once again. The famous Schneider's billboard on the north side of the 401 in Puslinch was damaged by storms in April and May. Most of the damage was on the left side of the sign, right around the Dutch girl logo. A spokesperson for Maple Leaf Foods says the repairs were done earlier this week. Listen anytime on your smart speaker by asking it to play 570 News Radio. 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
14: Yesterday on the program, I was talking about Dunkin' Donuts making a return to Canada coming up in the next couple of months before the first one comes up. And they'll be primarily in Quebec and Ontario for the first year or so before they expand out west. But they were in Canada until 2018. They're coming back. We're going to be speaking to a marketing and business expert at around 10:30 this morning. We're going to talk about that a little more and get the thoughts on you know, an American chain coming into Canada at a time when we're kind of like trying not to buy American. So it'll be interesting timing of that, and we'll talk more about that at 10:30. At 10 o'clock, this is a wonderful initiative. I don't know if you've ever heard of it. I only recently did. It's called the Sunflower Campaign. And it's a pin or generally a lanyard that you wear that has a sunflower on it, and it signifies that you have a hidden disability, maybe a low vision or brain injury, things where your disability is not obvious. So people go, why are you using that facility, or why are you sitting in that seat, or why are you parking there? You know, but sunflower indicates that you have a hidden disability. So Waterloo
28: has adopted this as a program. And we'll tell you how to pick up your lanyards and your symbols for that coming up at 10 o'clock this morning. So that and a lot more on today's program. And looking forward to this conversation as well, because it's really something we should be talking about more. And it is climate change. I know in some cases it's a roll your eye thing, and people often confuse the weather with climate change. What climate change? Look, it's a beautiful day. Well, it is increasingly threatening humanity. And here to talk about it in general is our guest, Associate Professor, Tier 2, Canada Research Chair in Global Change, Atmosphere, and Health at the University of Waterloo. Rebecca Sari is joining us.

0: full of smoky air, which is really bad and contains particulates that are even more dangerous than just general bad air.
1: Yeah, absolutely. The particulate matter, that's the main pollution that comes from wildfire smoke. And it's that by itself is the number four leading cause of premature death worldwide. And in Canada, wildfire smoke is the single largest contributor to air pollution in Canada. And that specific pollutant particulate matter is associated with about 17,000 deaths in Canada every year and about $140 billion in economic damages. And, you know, wildfires, we know, are impacted by climate change, so they can become more frequent by climate change.
0: And, you know, we say economic damages and compared to loss of life, but economic damages, that's our opportunity to live a decent life. If, you know, if it affects the economy that way. So it's life affecting also.
1: Yes, absolutely. Yeah. It's affects our quality of life. And, you know, in our research recently, we've been looking at how it affects simple things like our decisions to go outside and enjoy the outdoor environment. You know, through exercise or recreation, or you know, people have to work outside, and climate change can make those decisions a lot tougher for people who are sensitive to.
0: I remember reading one of the first global warnings about this was, I think, a paper. I'm going to say 1957. It's often cited as one of the first papers that was widely circulated on warning us about our habits and. And here we are. And I believe you looked at stats that said by 2100, it could get even worse.
1: Yes, we looked at how climate change can affect air pollution. So, you know, climate change, it can make temperatures rise, right? And so higher temperatures can lead to faster chemical reactions that can lead to more pollution. It can also create more emissions that are associated with air pollution, like wildfire emissions, for example. We can have more hot, calm days that let less pollution build up and creates more of these extreme days that might lead to something called an air quality alert. And we found in our work that, you know, we wanted to see how large this effect could be. And we looked at the US up to 2100 at the end of century. And we found that if we don't reduce emissions, it was a bit shocking to us, alerts could double. And about one in three Americans could live in places where the air is considered unhealthy for sensitive groups on average in the summer. That's a growth of seven times the amount of people currently living in air that's considered unhealthy for sensitive groups. And we found about half of summer days could have conditions that would trigger an alert for sensitive groups. Okay, so that's sensitive groups, right? So that's young people, young children, the elderly, people with asthma, people who work outside, exercise outside with a variety of underlying health conditions. Those are all sensitive groups.
0: Well, I wanted to ask you about that. You know, it's in some ways the usual suspects, the young, the old, the vulnerable, but you mentioned too, people who exercise. Okay, so I'm not going to go out golfing on a day or go for my run. But there's people who work outside. This is what they have to do. And what happens that to, can they just not work? Again, economic, do they just shut down?
1: Yeah, exactly. I mean, that's the real challenge is it's part of the reason why it's important to keep outdoor air clean, because there are people who simply can't change their behavior. And there are specific things. You know, normally during an alert, we tell people to limit time outside. There are people who can't do that because they are experiencing homelessness, because they work outside, or they just simply can't change their day. And so we need other measures for them. So for outdoor workers, if work can be rescheduled, then that's ideal. If it can be moved inside, then that's ideal. If it can't, then depending on the air. So for example, if it's a smoke impacted day, then things like well-fitting respirators, so like P99 and N95 masks can reduce exposure. But again, they have to be trained in these measures and they have to be well-fitting and supplied.
0: If it gets that much worse where it's one in three, I mean, staying inside in some cases is not going to do it. I mean, do we have to re-ventilate or what's the word I'm looking for? I guess just rebuild all kinds of buildings, infrastructure, so that

0: we can at least have clean air inside. What happens?
1: Yeah, absolutely. So first of all, I really hope it doesn't get that bad. If we do reduce emissions that cause climate change to meet our Paris Agreement goals, we won't see it getting that bad. But on the other hand, we are already seeing more alerts happening in Canada recently with these climate change impacted wildfire events. So what I think we should be doing is, as you mentioned, like improving indoor air quality. So we need buildings that are well sealed to keep things like wildfire smoke outside and are well ventilated to keep that air moving around and well filtered to take particles out of the air. And so, yeah, that, you know, that takes money, that takes resources. And so policy support to improve buildings to keep indoor air clean, I think, would really help protect people from these really hard to control events like wildfire.
0: And as far as the big picture, and because again, I will cite 1957. We were warned. I always say, you know, in the 70s, Marvin Gaye, "Mercy, Mercy Me," the ecology. There's a song, it's a pop song. It was telling people, hey, even in pop culture, we were saying, here's the warnings, and here we are. And who are the culprits? I mean, is that who we have to look at? The fossil fuel people, and you know, I mean, yeah, electric cars, but do we get more cars off the street? What do we do?
1: Yeah, absolutely. So we need to continue to reduce the emissions that cause climate change and air pollution. So yeah, anytime you're burning fossil fuels, whether it's to produce energy or power industry or to drive around, fly around, we need to look for alternatives. And you mentioned electrification. Yes, electrification from clean sources can certainly help that. There are going to be sources that are harder to decarbonize too, or emissions that are harder to address, like from natural sources or wildfires. And so we also need to help people stay protected from when they do continue, things do continue to get worse, like during the winter. So improving indoor air quality is also.
0: How would you rate in general? I'm not saying that you've done studies on this, but just in general, your University of Waterloo, Ontario air generally, unless there's wildfire smoke, we tend to think it's pretty good. We don't necessarily hear about warnings or alerts. I guess people in general aren't hearing or aware of alerts in general, are they?
1: No, in general, people are. Very few people are aware of alerts. I think globally, it's like 30% of people say they have adapted to an alert. It's much lower in North America. Alerts are relatively rare in Canada. Like at any given moment, about like 1% of monitors is registering some kind of alert. So we're lucky here. Even in 2023, Canada was in the top 10 countries with the lowest health risks from air pollution. So we are lucky. We have relatively good air. But I think we're in a situation where we should be more aware of the air now, right? Like just check the risk color, whether it's green, the air quality index, whether it's green is good, red is bad. If it's red, consider taking action, you know, consider closing doors and windows, trying to keep indoor air clean.
0: And again, this Weather Network prediction for the summer that we're having that might be not quite as hot and a little more rain and all these... And we might get away with less wildfires. I don't know. That's not my prediction. I'm just thinking ahead. Again, we're going to confuse weather with climate change. And I think that just keeps people from thinking more about climate change because they look out and go, it's a beautiful day. What are they talking about? Right?
1: Yeah, exactly. It is really hard to make those connections. And I think that's why longer term strategies to protect people without them having to think about it is going to be the most effective for most people. So keeping outdoor air clean, keeping indoor air clean. And we'll see about the summer, right? 2026 is almost certainly going to be one of the hottest years on record, aside from 2023. And there are places where I don't like the way the wildfire weather index looks in Ontario and Eastern Canada for June, for example. So cooler and wetter would be fantastic. But, you know, we should, I think, folks should try to stay aware of it. And if the air looks bad, look at the index, look at the advice, and maybe do something about it.
0: For sure. Keep aware for sure. Rebecca Sari, thank you so much for your time today. I appreciate it.
1: My pleasure.
0: Rebecca Sarre is from the University of Waterloo, Associate Professor, Tier 2, also Canada Research Chair in Global Change, Atmosphere, and Health, and talking about climate change. Again, so easy to, and I like to think I'm aware and have been on this for a while, and but I do it too. Hey, it's a beautiful day. Let's not think about it. Because it's a nice day and we've been waiting for a nice day. Let's get outside. But so quickly, and again, this is more weather related, but when that wildfire hits and suddenly that beautiful day is just, you can't go outside and you got to go, that's climate change. And in this part of the world, Spain isn't burning down this year. And by the way, which one is it? Are they flooding or are they burning down? Or are they flooding because they burnt down last year and there's no greenery or anything to track and absorb water? Australia burning down, like big parts of this world just on fire, literally. And you say that's as a result of climate change. I don't know what has to happen for it to hit home for more and more people. You know, Mark Carney last week said that we're going to double our grid in Canada in the next 20 years, because in the next 20 years, our demand for power is going to double in Canada. AI is part of the reason, massive data centers, certainly, but just more devices. And he mentioned, because we talked about electrification is key. And electrification is key, and doubling the power grid. The problem with doubling the power, not a problem, but the issue in doubling a power grid is, where's the power coming from? Is it coming from more sun and more wind and more nukes? Or is it coming from more fossil fuels and natural gas and areas that aren't as clean? And the answer is yes. Doubling the power grid will mean more of everything. And yeah, we can do hydro, and Ontario is actually pretty good for clean power. We're actually doing really well and have for decades, but doesn't mean there isn't room for improvement. But if it's nukes, which has its own issue, I get it. Ask the people in Port Hope about that. But nuclear power has its own issues, but it's a cleaner energy. So is, of course, solar and wind, but there's a lot of problems associated with those. And we're so fossil fuel dependent and based for so many decades that it's hard to wean ourselves off of that. So we're going to double our grid, and yet we can call it electrification, but it doesn't mean it's clean. And these are things we have to shoot for if we want to try and stall and maybe even reverse climate change. It's not quite too late to do that, but it's getting there. Yeah, it is getting there. Your thoughts, more in a moment. I'm Larry Fedorkin for Mike Farwell. This is 570 News Radio. We're also on Rogers TV.
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1: We need buildings that are well sealed to keep things like wildfire smoke outside and are well ventilated to keep that air moving around and well filtered to take particles out of the air. You know, that takes money, that takes resources. And so policy support to improve buildings to keep indoor air clean, I think, would really help protect people from these really hard to control events like wildfires.
0: Larry Fedorkin from Mike Farwell. Moments ago, I spoke to Rebecca Sari from the University of Waterloo, associate professor, also chair in global change, atmosphere, and health. And we talked about climate change, an article of hers that you can find online on a site called The Conversation about climate change could significantly worsen in the coming years. And man, that study that said by 2100, they looked at an American population for their sampling, and by the end of the century, it could be seven times worse than it is now. And one in three Americans could be living in an area where the air is unbreathable. And even just to kind of, as I have been, bring this down to you and I, and we're looking at not going outside because the wildfire smoke is so bad from Northern Ontario, from Quebec. It doesn't matter where it's from, but it travels and suddenly smells like a campfire outside. And it's not just a romantic faint smell of a campfire. It's okay, I can't breathe this. And so it's normally would be a beautiful day, but it's kind of hazy and can't go outside. That really, when it hits home, it should be something we should be concerned about and working to change, and reverse the climate change if we can. It's not just you and me riding a bike, taking a bus, trying to, you know, cut back on our own personal. That's good if we do this, but it's really all the big corporations. And we need, like, I do a podcast every week called Later That Same Life. And I pick a different topic every week. Could be anything. Could be something that's in the news, or it could be a story, whatever. Whatever I got going that week, I do a podcast about it. And the one that I'm popping tomorrow is about data centers and this backlash against data centers. And one of the big knocks on data centers that, and we have data centers in Kitchener-Waterloo. We've had data centers since we've had data and computers. But now, with AI, the data centers are massive, like 160-acre, several-story warehouses of machines humming, right? And they use power. And that is going to be a drain on power. And if we need more power, if that's going to be fossil fuels, that's not cutting back. So we need electrification. We want our data. We want our machinery. But where's the power coming from? I have to keep mindful of that. The Sunflower Campaign in Waterloo, to do with hidden disabilities. This is a marvelous campaign. We'll talk about it next here on 570 News Radio.
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20: It's 10 o'clock. Good morning, sunshine, 18 degrees. I'm Mark Douglas with the 570 News Radio top story. Drivers across Waterloo Region, you'll see another round of relief at the gas pumps tomorrow morning. Prices are expected to drop by 9 cents overnight. It'll be about $1.73.9 per liter of regular gas at most stations tomorrow. That's according to Roger McKnight, the chief petroleum analyst at Enpro International. McKnight says the market remains unpredictable. Further fluctuations are likely as summer demand ramps up. 570 News Time, 10:01 now, and it's time for Rogers Xfinity Internet Traffic and Weather together on the ones with Luke Schultz.
21: Well, the eastbound lanes of the 401 are clear from Woodstock to Cambridge, right through the sixes. You will find some spotty slowdowns, though, around the Guelph Line area, right into Kelso. Not too heavy, but it looks like there's some road work through there. You get through Milton without much of an issue. You're clear onto Mississauga. The drive into Toronto's not even looking that bad right now. Westbound lanes of the 401 also clear. Mississauga to Cambridge, right through to Woodstock. Nothing major on the go for the area highways. It looks like there's maybe a stalled vehicle, though, in the northbound lanes of the expressway over towards Bridgeport. Highway 7's clear over to Guelph. 7-8 looking good to New Hamburg, and we are currently collision-free. But if you spot any traffic problems on the drive today, you're welcome to call us. hands-free at Star 401. It's time for the latest from 570 meteorologist Alistair Alders.
5: 25 degrees this afternoon with a mix of sun and cloud and northwest winds of 20 to 40. A mainly clear sky for the night tonight, down to 10 degrees, north winds of 15 to 30. And for Thursday, mainly sunny with a north wind of 20 to 40 and 20 degrees. Today's high 15.
20: Right now, sunshine across the region. We have just jumped up to 20 degrees. It's a no from Cambridge Council on a controversial subdivision plan for the Hespler area up by Chiligo Road. Councillors last night agreeing with a staff report that found too many issues with that plan, including the potential loss of farmland and the lack of consultation. Councillor Mike Devine certainly feeling a bit rushed to either approve that plan or the developer could go to the Ontario Land Tribunal by next week.
13: This is borderline insane. Just turn it down. We'll fight in court.
20: Spokesperson for the developer said going to the OLT was never their intention. Staff recommended the developer withdraw their application and start over from scratch. Ottawa is entering into contract negotiations with Swedish defense company Saab to buy a fleet of surveillance aircraft. Prime Minister Mark Carney says the Royal Canadian Air Force needs these jets to monitor new threats, including hypersonic missiles. Carney had a bit of a James Bond slip-up, though, in announcing the deal this morning.
22: Saab's GoldenEye will be a key resource for Canadian Armed Forces to detect and deter threats across the Arctic. The GoldenEye, we'll check the contract, make sure we've got the...
20: At least one-third of the projected fleet of GlobalEye aircraft will be manufactured in Canada over the next 15 years. The storm damage is fixed and the Dutch girl is smiling again at highway commuters outside Cambridge. The famous Schneider's billboard on the north side of the 401 in Puslinch was damaged by storms in April and May. Everything is back the way it was now. This is CKGL AM Kitchener. I'm Mark Douglas, 570 News Radio.
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0: And may the Dutch girl smile upon you here on a beautiful Wednesday in the region. Certainly smiling upon the Rangers, who are miles away in Kelowna. I saw the before and after photos of the Dutch girl billboard, and I knew it was damaged, but I didn't realize, I guess, how bad it was damaged during those storms until you see the restored version of it, which is, as you've been hearing now fixed off the 401 in Puslinch area. So when you see it restored, it's better than I remember it, because basically on our left, but her right side of her face was just gone, and that part of the billboard was gone. And now that it's been restored, it just looks super brand new and cool, and certainly a landmark in the region. So glad to see it's back up there and smiling upon us once again. That is a bit of good news. Tim Hortons is going to be facing competition from Dunkin' Donuts here in Canada. Dunkin' Donuts returning to this country. We should see the first one in maybe a couple of months' time. We're going to be talking about that with a business and marketing expert coming up after 10:30 this morning. So grab your Tim's or whatever it is and settle down for that after 10:30. Right now on the program, very interesting initiative that the City of Waterloo has now adopted and launched. It's the Hidden Disability Sunflower Program. If you don't know what this is, I only found out about this recently myself, and I think it's wonderful. Let's find out what this is. Here is the mayor of the City of Waterloo, Dorothy McCabe, joining us. Good morning, Mayor.
23: Good morning, Larry, and go Rangers.
0: Absolutely. Thank you. Yeah. We've got almost five full days before the next game. What are we going to do with ourselves?
23: Yeah, they'll be well rested. They'll be very well rested.
0: For sure. As I said, I only just found out about this fairly recently. Talk about a little, if you can, about this sunflower campaign, because it's a global initiative and it's mm-hmm. been around for a bit.
23: Yes, it has been around for a bit. So we were really pleased that we have an accessibility advisor at the City of Waterloo, and she brought this initiative through her and also through the Grand River Accessibility Advisory Committee, also known as GRAC. They brought this initiative to us. And so we're pleased to support it. And as you said, it is a globally recognized initiative. And the goal is to provide a discreet way for people who have non-visible disabilities or conditions to signal to city staff or to people who are aware of the Hidden Disabilities Sunflower Program. It's a discreet way to signal that they may need some more support or maybe a bit more patience during customer service experiences. So, as people will wear a sunflower lanyard. They can pick them up at a number of our facilities. Staff and some of our city volunteers have received some training on this to recognize it and then how to respond appropriately.
0: It's interesting because I was always kind of taught and told that if you see somebody parking in a special space and then they saunter into the mall or what have you, you may not know what disability they have, and so please don't try and call them out because of hidden disabilities. So I'm glad to see somebody actually taking an initiative for that with this sunflower campaign. And you said people can pick up the lanyards. Basically, it's not a pin or anything. It's a lanyard you'd have to wear.
23: Mm-hmm. Yeah, this is how it was described to us. So, we have them. Available at our Waterloo Memorial Rec Center, at Rim Park, at our service center, the city's service center, City Hall, and also Albert McCormick Community Center. And you make a good point about, you know, when people, you sometimes see people park in a spot that's, you know, designated for someone with disabilities, but they don't appear to have a disability. That's a really good example, because the information that we have from Statistics Canada indicates that 27% of every Canadian over the age of 15 live with one or more disabilities that can limit their daily activities. So that tells us that there's thousands of people living in Waterloo Region with what we call an invisible disability. It could be a brain injury, could be chronic pain, could be low vision or no vision, could be deafness, hearing loss, you know, mental health conditions, learning differences, autism. again, the experiences that may not be immediately apparent just by looking at someone, but there are also ones that we know have a significant impact on people's daily lives.
0: And I believe, and how do you feel about the honor system? Because I think it is the honor system in order to go pick up one of these sunflower lanyards.
23: Mm-hmm. Yes. Well, I mean, I don't know how else really, I mean, to enforce it any other way would become probably a bit intrusive and require, you know, I would say what some people call, you know, bureaucracy. So doing it through on the honor system is sort of the most straightforward, and it gives people the opportunity to self-identify. And this is a program that has been operating successfully in the town of Ajax, City of Pickering, My Way Transit in Mississauga are other examples of where it's been rolled out in Canada. We're the fourth in line, so certainly there's a lot more opportunity for other municipalities, and I certainly encourage our municipal colleagues to talk to GRAC or to talk to their own accessibility advisor and get the information about it. But this is a global initiative, and I think it may have started in Australia and seems to be working pretty seamlessly. So
0: I hate to ask, but is there a huge cost to the city to get lanyards and implement this?
23: No, the costs really are some training that was provided to frontline customer service and program staff. So, you know, we do, you know, regular training and learning opportunities for staff. So that was built into ongoing programming. The sunflower program itself covers the cost of the lanyard. So it's just some training for staff.
0: Which I understand is you know, videos and things. They don't have to go away for 2 weeks and learn a program or something.
23: Part of it is, you know, really good customer service. So customer service is something that we have been really focused on, improving our customer service over the past 3 years. We've been rolling out a digital service strategy. We've just launched a customer relation management, a CRM. There's more that we're rolling out across the city. So this is another element of improving our services to citizens. There wasn't significant costs involved with this.
0: Good to know. Even better, actually. But
23: yeah.
0: I would hope that, you know, the cashier at the Tim's is going to recognize this and whatever, but really the first level here is for city workers, right? In doing business with people, to recognize that they may have a hidden disability.
23: Yes, absolutely. And, you know, and then it's people who have these hidden disabilities, if they choose to wear them in other locations, obviously it's completely up to them. But it's helpful to be able to talk about it in a program like yours today, and just to share with, as you said, people that work at Tim Hortons or Zayers or, you know, anywhere else in our community, our local businesses and that if they can start to recognize this sunflower, and that is a signal that someone has, as I said, a hidden disability, and they may need a bit more support from a customer service standpoint. So it's pretty simple. It's elegant in its simplicity, but it will be very impactful for people. We said 27% of people in Canada are living with some form of disability.
0: And I'm hoping too that just word of mouth, that once somebody sees a lanyard, if they wear it elsewhere to the store, what have you, and say, oh, what's that? And maybe a conversation ensues and word gets out that way. I'm sure it will.
23: Oh, I hope so. And that's what I mean. Like, I'm glad I appreciate you talking to me today, so that we can promote it this way, and that it will be picked up across the city. And whether it's a local business owner that wants to have these, they can contact Hidden Disabilities Sunflower Program and find out more information. That's where we got the lanyards from. So it's certainly open for other municipalities, other businesses, et cetera. But yeah, it's a good awareness. And, you know, from the city perspective, we're focusing on improving our accessibility across the board for people of all ages, all stages of life, and all abilities. So this is another way to just be more inclusive and to, as I said, improve the customer service experience for everyone.
0: And it's right ahead of National Accessibility Week.
23: Yeah,
0: I believe there's June 1st and 2nd meeting and connections for people.
23: Yes, that's true. And there is, you know what, I should have looked that up, but National Accessibility Week, and there will be a trade show at the Region of Waterloo Museum. I don't know the date off the top of my head. I apologize, but that will be next week. Perhaps one of your staff could look that up quickly, and you could share that date.
0: I have June 1st and 2nd is what I have.
23: Okay, great. Thank you. Yeah, and my understanding is that's open to anyone across the region who wants to drop in. There's information people can receive on, you know, things from mobility devices to, information around benefits and job opportunities, et cetera. Like, it's a wide variety of information that... I was at the trade show last year. There's a lot of great information for people of all ages and stages and abilities where they can learn from and pick up helpful information and connections.
0: That is terrific, and congratulations on this. I was thinking, you know, for retail, what might be good if they could have a little poster for the window or a card on their cash that says we're part of this program as well, so they can recognize it as well, and that would help create conversation. Anyway, that's probably available. I'm just
23: Yeah, again, hidden disability sunflower program, and possibly maybe they have like a sticker or something like that that can go in a window. You know, like a pride flag, you know, that signals to the community that there's additional support, people are welcome, etc. So, yeah, we're happy to have adopted this program. And again, you know, appreciate the members of our Accessibility Advisory Committee, GRAC, and our Accessibility Advisor for bringing an initiative like this forward.
0: It certainly is great. May I say good on you?
23: yes, you may.
0: Mayor McCabe, nicely done. Thank you for your time today. All the best.
23: Okay, thank you, Larry. Okay, take care.
0: Dorothy McCabe is mayor of Waterloo, and Waterloo, City of Waterloo, introducing this hidden disability sunflower program in the region. And you can go to various spots. I think the libraries are involved as well, where you can pick up a lanyard. It's on the honor system. And people say the honor system, oh, somebody's going to abuse that. Somebody's just going to pick up a lanyard, pretend that they have a hidden disability. Yeah, maybe. That in itself is probably a hidden disability, the fact that you're nefarious. But, you know, sure, I don't think that's going to be a factor if one or two people pick one up. Otherwise, I think the honor system is going to work, is what I'm saying. And I've personally, and this is not a woe me because I'm fine and functioning and everything's good, but over these last 5 or 6 years, I've developed what may be called low vision. And I've talked about this before on the show, so it's just an awareness thing. It's not a poor me thing. And it is age-related macular degeneration, for which I get treatments. And the treatments don't cure it, but there's no cure for it. But if you catch it early and you get these treatments, it kind of abates the degression of your macula. So, but now I have, if I want to get any more, because there really is no glasses you can get. You know, you use readers, but so do a lot of people as they get older. The if I want to go any further on this, I have to go to a low vision clinic. So I don't feel like I have low vision, but I kind of do. Sometimes I can't carry a magnifier around to the store. Well, I could, but I do make sure when I go to the grocery store that I've got my phone so that I can take my camera and enlarge a price or a ingredient or something. Are these the garlic ones or the plain? Because I want the plain, you know. And even with that, a lot of times I have to go to somebody in the store and go, excuse me, can you read the expiry date on this milk? Because I cannot read it. And people are, oh yeah, sure, no problem. They're very nice. But that would be considered a low disability. If I'm doing the self-checkout, which I always do, sometimes I run into a problem. Generally, I'm pretty good. I can see pretty good. But I'll like, oh, what's this? And I'll have an issue and I have to call somebody. And they're very nice because they're generally supposed to be. They're in customer service. That's why they're standing there. So, but if I had a lanyard that kind of said, hey, by the way, you know, I'm taking my time here in the milk section because I can't see the thing, then it would indicate to people, you know, and I'm glad I heard Mississauga Transit is doing it. You know, Waterloo Transit, if they understand that you're taking a little longer to get on the bus or a little longer to do the fare, that it's because you have a hidden disability. And hidden disabilities, not just low vision, but brain injuries, if you're neurodivergent, chronic pain. They mentioned chronic pain. And I'm like, yeah, I guess chronic pain, yes, is a hidden disability. It may not affect the way you walk, the speed that you walk, the you know, the gait, but you may be in pain and thus might need a little more time for this, that, or the other. Across the street here where I go all the time, the walk light comes on with the walk sign, and within 2 seconds it starts counting down. Like, it doesn't stay walk for very long. It goes walk, and then the countdown starts. So it's always this thing about, well, technically, you're not supposed to enter the intersection when the countdown is already on. You're not supposed to do it. Apparently, that's the law. Nobody does it, of course. They figure out what's left. Can I make it? And I see people all the time, and I'm like, geez, I'm going to be there one day where the countdown starts, and I look at these people crossing the street slowly, and I'm like, they're not going to make it. They're going to have to count on the kindness of motorists to wait for them to finish crossing the street. That's not necessarily a hidden disability, but you know what I'm saying? Sunflower lanyard. Hey, by the way, letting people know. What a great idea. Love it. This is the Mike Farwell Show. I'm Larry Fedoric. Back with more in a moment. 570 News Radio and Rogers TV.
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23: That tells us that there's thousands of people living in Waterloo Region with what we call an invisible disability. It could be a brain injury, could be chronic pain, could be low vision. Again, the experiences that may not be immediately apparent just by looking at someone, but they're also ones that we know have a significant impact on people's daily lives.
0: That is Waterloo Mayor Dorothy McCabe, my guest moments ago. I'm Larry Fedoric in for Mike Farwell today. We all know what Mike is doing in Kelowna. There we go. But Dorothy McCabe with us to talk about the city of Waterloo adopting this hidden disability sunflower campaign. And it was in Australia many, many years ago. It's now a world initiative that slowly people are catching on. If you saw a person wearing a sunflower lanyard, you might not know what it is, but hopefully you do now. At least you do. You can get the word out that it means the person wearing it has a hidden disability. As Mayor McCabe said, it could be chronic pain, it could be low vision, it could be on the spectrum. You could be and hidden disabilities. And until you get one, which I kind of have now, you're perhaps not as appreciative of the changes in your behavior or the efforts now you have to make in order to function with your hidden disability. And to have that acknowledged, that's if you want to acknowledge it. You can wear this sunflower lanyard or not wear it. Some days, if you're going, whatever, you can wear this and people will hopefully be aware of the program and know. Or if you want to talk about it, if you're not ashamed to talk about it, people say, what's the sunflower lanyard? Oh, hidden disabilities. What do you have? Well, I have this. And then you have a conversation and hopefully people are more understanding of it. So what a great, great program. Check out the City of Waterloo to get yours. Dunkin' Donuts. Coming to Canada, how is that going to affect Tim's? What is Tim's doing? We're going to talk to a business and marketing expert next about that very move. This is 570 News Radio.
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17: Good morning. It's 10:30, sunny and 20 degrees at the Boardwalk in Kitchener with the Humidex feeling like 22. I'm Matt Hutchison with 570 News Radio top story. Well, some good news for drivers this morning with a drop in the price at the pumps on the way. Roger McKnight from Enpro International is predicting a drop of around 9 cents at midnight. That would bring the average price to around $1.73.9 a liter here in Waterloo Region. It would also be the second drop in just a matter of days, and it's the lowest price we've paid since mid-May. But McKnight says you can expect the price volatility to continue through the summer as demand increases. 570 News Time, 10:31. 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Here's Luke Schultz.
1: Well, thanks, Matt. We'll start with the 401 drive. Eastbound traffic looking good right now for the trip through Cambridge. The 6 is, you get some brief slowdowns around Guelph Line. There's some construction going on through there, but you're clear through Milton onto Mississauga. Just be ready for some spotty slowdowns once you're east of Dixie for that drive into Toronto, but it's not looking too heavy right now. Westbound lanes of the 401 looking good from Mississauga to Cambridge to Woodstock. We do have some minor delays in the northbound lanes of Highway 85. Right around King Street and Waterloo, looks like a stalled vehicle through that stretch, creating some minor slowdowns. Highway 7 is clear over to Guelph. 7-8 looking good to New Hamburg. No collisions to watch out for on the in-town drive right now. But if you do spot traffic problems on your drive, you're welcome to call us hands-free at *401. It's time for the latest from 570 meteorologist Alistair Alders.
5: A nice day today with a mix of sun and cloud, a northwest wind of 20 gusting to 40, 25 the high this afternoon. Then mainly clear tonight with a north wind of 15 to 30 down to 10 degrees. And Thursday, mainly sunny, a north wind of 20 to 40, the high 20. Today's high 25.
17: Right now outside the 570 News Radio studio, bright sunshine, 20 degrees, feeling like 22. Prime Minister Mark Carney says the federal government is entering into contract negotiations with Saab Global Eye to buy a fleet of surveillance aircraft for the Royal Canadian Air Force. The government had previously said it was in the market for 6 radar aircraft to help protect Canada against threats. Saab produces the planes in a joint partnership with Bombardier based off the Global 6500 business jet. Carney says the Air Force needs the jets to monitor new threats, including hypersonic missiles. He shared the news at a CANSEC Defense Expo in Ottawa, marking the first time the Prime Minister has attended the annual arms show. The Dutch girl is smiling once again. Repairs have been completed on the famous Schneider's billboard on the 401 in Puslinch, just outside Cambridge. A spokesperson for Maple Leafs Foods, which now owns the Schneider's brand and the sign, said repairs were completed on Monday. A storm in April and another one in May damaged the sign, especially around the face of the image of the Dutch girl logo. The billboard is seen by many highway commuters as a sign they've arrived back home in Waterloo region. Canada has implemented stricter travel measures in response to the Ebola crisis. The Canadian government is imposing a mandatory 21-day self-isolation period for travelers from Ebola-affected regions. That includes the Democratic Republic of Congo, South Sudan, and Uganda. The Public Health Agency of Canada says the risk to Canadians remains low, noting the measures are not out of an abundance of caution. The Blue Jays and Marlins wrap up their series in Toronto this afternoon. Kevin Gausman makes the start. It's a 1:05 first pitch. News next at 11 o'clock. I'm Matt Hutchison.
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0: Still to come on today's program, we're going to talk about wait times in ERs, and we know they're not good. And some of the things we should be looking at to lessen those wait times. That's coming up at 11 o'clock this morning. Right now in the program, and I talked about this yesterday, Dunkin' Donuts returning to Canada, left in 2018, back now, should start to see some locations in the next couple of months, rolling out mostly in Quebec and Ontario in this first year or so, and then throughout Canada, if they make it, and I don't know, we shall see. Interesting, too, that some said Tim Hortons is vulnerable right now. Some of their product choices, loyalty and a younger demographic. And one of the things, one of the slip-ups, if you will, that Tim Hortons was being called out on was their use, some say overuse, of temporary foreign workers. In other words, they're not hiring local people to work at the Tim's, not providing the jobs that so many people count on when a Tim's comes into the neighborhood, you know. So Tim Hortons said they are actually committing to hiring 10,000 local employees, and they're going to back off on the foreign workers program, the temporary foreign workers program. Some say that's a reaction to Duncan coming in and them trying to change their image or get back to their brand, their Canadian brand. Some say it's a reaction to Duncan. Anyway, much to talk about here about this topic. Our guest is a business consultant, also marketing instructor at York University's Schulich School of Business. Also a lot of experience in business and marketing in the private sector. David Pallara is joining us. Good morning, David.
13: Good morning, Larry. Thanks for having me.
0: Thanks for coming on. I love this topic because I was really interested as soon as I heard Duncan was coming. First, this reaction of Tim's about the jobs, that they're going to hire more local workers. They say it's just the timing of it. We had always planned to lessen our dependence on temporary foreign workers. But the timing is odd. I think it's kind of a reaction, isn't it?
13: Well, I think it's important to know that to just kind of give a little bit of history on the temporary foreign working program as a whole. The whole point of the program was that there was no availability of local workers. Like, that's the whole premise of why this program exists, right? Mm-hmm. They want to hire local, but they can't find local workers, so they bring in foreign workers in order to be able to operate their business. Foreign workers, I think that there's probably some public confusion that this is a way for companies to get, you know, cheaper labor. That's actually a myth. Temporary foreign workers are not less expensive than local workers. In fact, in many cases, it's more expensive to hire a temporary foreign worker. So you don't do it for cheap labor. Although I think if you ask the average Canadian, they might think that way, because when we think about things, business concepts like outsourcing, a lot of times that's done to lower costs. Okay. So this is about availability. And I think that if youth employment is skyrocketing, all of a sudden the availability argument goes away, right? There should be people that you can hire for your

0: to move forward and increasing their commitment to hire local. But we also need to put the numbers in context, Larry. You know, they want to hire 10,000 workers. Well, they have 110,000 workers today. So that's like less than 10%. That's like natural turnover for a QSR. So this isn't as huge of a deal that as I think it's being made out to be.
1: And they did start more or less during COVID when there weren't workers available. That was one of the reasons there weren't workers available. Is that not right? Because of COVID?
0: Yeah, I don't know exactly the details in terms of whether they could or could not hire. What I do know is that, you know, this whole temporary foreign worker program is meant to solve an availability issue, and that issue is no longer exists. There are people who are looking for jobs. There are youth unemployment is like very high. And Tim Hortons, I did some research, Tim Hortons workforce, 45% of their existing workforce is already aged 15 to 24. So, I mean, bringing in more teenagers who are looking for their first jobs, looking for some income to support their education, whatever, that's just a good move from a PR perspective. And it just helps them be able to run their business.
1: I mean, the youth unemployment is a whole other thing right now that I've been looking into lately. And we're going to be talking later on the program to Scott Hamilton about youth unemployment in the area. But, you know, often the person's first job was, you know, classically McDonald's, and still true, but also Tim Hortons. I think a lot of young people were looking at this as my entry into the workforce, part-time, weekends, and then maybe full-time in the summer.
0: 100%. Everybody's got to start somewhere. And, you know, quick service restaurant jobs are a great way for students to learn responsibility, you know, how to show up at work every day, learn how to do the tasks, customer service focus, and it's got a flexible schedule that allows them to continue with their schooling. So they're great first jobs, and it's great that Tim's and now Dunkin' is going to be able to offer more of them.
1: So Dunkin' coming in at a time when we're tending to not buy American, you know, we're trying to buy Canadian. Now, how Canadian is Tim Hortons today, et cetera, that's another conversation, and we can have it. But what about the timing of Dunkin' coming in now? What is your thought on that?
0: You know, I'm on record as saying that the timing is pretty interesting. I mean, I'm firmly middle-aged, and never in my life have I seen a greater buy Canadian sentiment as I have in the last 2 years. So having an American company, like literally a company whose slogan is America runs on Dunkin', come into Canada at this time is certainly interesting. But I do think, you know, to your earlier point, which I think is a really important point here, they're coming in via Foodtastic, which is clearly a Canadian company, right? Foodtastic is a Canadian operator, and they're bringing in this American brand, which does have some awareness and familiarity in Canada, based on their previous presence here. So this is a Canadian operator bringing in an American brand and trying to revive it in Canada. Tim Hortons has a very rich Canadian history, but from a business and a legal perspective, I would argue they're no more Canadian than Dunkin' is these days. Tim's has local franchisees, many of whom I'm sure are Canadian operators. Foodtastic is going to have Canadian operators. So I don't think the gap from a real business perspective is nearly as large as Tim's would like it to be. What Tim's has that Dunkin' doesn't, Tim's has definitely a Canadian origin story, a very rich history in Canada, and those are things that they're really going to need to play up as a differentiating factor to combat Dunkin' coming in with a younger skew and arguably a cooler skew than Tim's has had in the past few years.
1: Although Tim's has tried, Justin Bieber, Ryan Reynolds, you know, and we see the Dunkin' Donuts coming out of the States at the Super Bowl, which are Affleck and Damon and stuff. So there is that theory that the loyalty to Tim's is an older demographic and the younger demographic has not that loyalty despite Bieber and Ryan Reynolds. And they may, in fact, be ready for a Dunkin'.
0: Yeah, I think Tim's should be given some credit for some of the partnerships that they've executed. You know, I think the team, Tim Biebs with Justin Bieber was a very interesting collaboration, although I think it's a huge myth they didn't call them Bieber balls.

0: I think that the PWHL and the Barbie collaboration that they did, I think was great. Great way to support girls and women. A great way to really tack on to a conversation that was already happening. But I feel like Tim's has been very hit or miss as it comes to youth specifically. You know, if you go on their app right now and you go into the Tim's shop, I'd argue there's nothing in the Tim's shop that my, you know, 15-year-old daughter or 13-year-old son would want, right? There's a bunch of sweaters, but there's nothing really cool. And I think that there's so much opportunity that for Tim's to be able to really listen to what our youth today wants and what they're really interested in and gear their offers toward that. From a product perspective, for sure, you know, having drinks that are more desirable and appropriate for children, youth, but also, you know, through everything that they do, you know, is there something in the restaurants they can do? Why don't they have a high school happy hour where between the hours of 2 and 4, it's a buy one, get one, and encourage high schoolers to bring their friends, make Tim's a local hangout place for younger people. There's lots of things that they could be doing. And I just feel like the fact that they're not doing these things really lends itself to an opening for Dunkin'.
1: You mentioned that Dunkin' is being brought in by a Canadian company. I love that point because even during Buy Canadian, I always say, you know, importers are Canadian business people too. And they have a business too that brings in products that we hope people will buy. So we always forget about the people who are kind of facilitating or bringing in products from America. So
0: I was just going to say, let's not forget, as much as there is a Buy Canadian sentiment, you know, I don't see the Walmart parking lot empty. I don't see the Starbucks drive-thrus empty. Right. Costco's parking lot is always full. I mean, we still support American brands, right? There is definitely has been a Buy Canadian movement. But let's not pretend that we've just decided to completely abandon American brands, because that's just not true.
1: You're absolutely right. Do we know why or remember why Dunkin' left in the first place in 2018?
0: I can't say for certain, but you know, it really is often, if you look online, it's really attributed to the fact that they lost ground to Tim's in the 90s and 2000s. Right. And, you know, franchisees actually won a lawsuit that Dunkin' wasn't spending enough in marketing support to support the brand. And, you know, look, I'm a marketing guy. You can't launch something and then leave it alone and hope for the best, right? You need to invest marketing dollars in order to continually remind consumers why you exist and why they should be supporting you. And if you're not doing that, if you just kind of launch and leave, your business is going to struggle. So, you know, the previous franchise owners made a successful argument that Dunkin' failed to support the brand in Canada. Will they learn from their mistakes? I hope so.
1: Well, and maybe Target will come back, but I'm digressing. So Tim Hortons really, in my opinion, built their reputation on a fresh cup of coffee, guaranteed kind of thing, and it grew from there. The other players, you know, it's hard to find a second cup. I think coffee time is gone. The player we haven't mentioned yet, speaking of supporting American brands, McDonald's upped their coffee game and started to get, because Tim's was giving McDonald's a run for their money, and McDonald's came right back and upped their coffee game, and they still do it. They'll, you know, buck for a coffee kind of thing. They still do that.
0: Yeah, I mean, definitely you're right. The McCafés, I can't remember when they actually started, but they've done a great job. McDonald's has done a really great job with their, they've always had a strong morning program, but really upping their coffee program over the last several years has been, you know, a huge success for them. So I don't think that it is any longer the case that Tim's is the runaway first and only choice for coffee. There's lots of different places to get coffee these days, including Second Cup, which not coincidentally was purchased by Foodtastic. So Foodtastic is coming in with already some coffee experience in Canada.
1: Ah, okay.
0: Yeah, so they're going to have two coffee brands that they're running now. One, I would argue, Second Cup competes more with Starbucks, and Dunkin' is going to compete more directly with both Tim's and McDonald's.
1: Well, yeah, and my point was there was who's in this coffee game. So McDonald's, obviously, Tim Hortons, obviously. There's this thing about you're a Tim's person or you're a Starbucks person. Which one are you? So if Second Cup is more Starbucks, then who's after Tim's could very well be Dunkin', who stands a good chance if we weigh it that way, do you think?
0: Yeah, I think, you know, Dunkin' and Starbucks both coexist very well in the U.S., which is why I'm led to believe that Dunkin's going to go squarely after the Tim's consumer, because in the U.S., you know, are they going after the Starbucks consumer directly? I don't know for sure, but based on what I've seen, it really is the every person's coffee. You know, America runs on Dunkin', very kind of a blue-collar type positioning, which I think is more similar to what we have with Tim's in Canada than we do with Starbucks.
1: Sure. Well, I love this stuff. David, thank you so much for your thoughts on this and your time today. Appreciate it.
0: My pleasure, Larry. Thanks for chatting.
1: David Pallara is a business consultant. He's also a marketing instructor at York University's Schulich School of Business and also has been business marketing for many large private company, knows his stuff. It's a fascinating area of conversation for me always is business and marketing. Love it, love it, love it, especially when it comes every day to things like, you know, coffee, everyday items, you know, like you would get at Tim's. Hey, you know, my personal kitchen has free refills, so I'm going to just wander there and get one and be right back with more on 570 News Radio and Rogers TV.
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7: Tim's has definitely a Canadian origin story, a very rich history in Canada, and those are things that they're really going to need to play up as a differentiating factor to combat Dunkin' coming in with a younger skew and arguably a cooler skew than Tim's has had in the past few years.
8: I'm Larry Fedorkin for Mike Farwell today. That was my guest, David Pallara, moments ago. He is a business consultant, also instructor at York University's Schulich School of Business, business and marketing guy. And just during that interview, he came up with a couple of great ideas, like should have a high school happy hour and two-for-one deals for high schoolers. And my Tim's is near a high school, and if I ever make the mistake of going in there in the noon hour, it's like I'm way back of the line because the high schoolers are lining up for Tim's, you know. And I also have a Starbucks kind of equidistant from me. And I guess in that way, I'm more of a Tim's guy than a Starbucks guy. Although times when I'm like, Starbucks is the only choice. And so I buy a Starbucks coffee. And like, it's pretty good. Why don't I go to Starbucks more often? I don't know. I just, Tim's. But I mean, the loyalty question and the whole idea being based on this Dunkin' Donuts story, Dunkin' Donuts is returning to Canada. We should see them in a couple of months. I don't know about Redden, Kitchener, Waterloo, but the first couple locations should be in a couple of months. And it's a Montreal-based company that's a food company that's bringing them back to Canada. And they also own Second Cup, which David pointed out to us, which I did not know. So that's the company bringing them in, and they're in Montreal. So they may start kind of that way, moving them out, like Montreal, Toronto, Kitchener, and they make their way. And they said most of the locations will be Quebec, Ontario in the first year or so. But nevertheless, they're coming back, Dunkin' Donuts, to Canada. America runs on Dunkin'. What about Canada? Well, do we have a loyalty, especially during this Buy Canadian time? We talked about Buy Canadian, when was it, yesterday or Monday? Yes and no. I mean, for me, especially when it comes to coffee, I get most of my coffee at home. I make coffee. I enjoy making coffee. I enjoy having a coffee maker, and that's my favorite coffee is the coffee I make. If I'm out, the loyalty is to what's nearby. Is it on the way? Do we have to go out of our way? And if it's a Dunkin', and all things being equal, if the coffee's good, and if I'm having any other product, how is it a food product? But it starts with the coffee. And price points, I guess, would be the other thing. If it's, you know, sort of the wallet rules, I'm loyal to how much money do I have? How much can I afford to spend on this thing? That's my loyalty, right? And so I don't think, as David mentioned, an origin story belongs to Tim's, and the history of it and the way they've marketed themselves as Canadian certainly tugs on those strings a little bit. But for the most part, they're a, you know, Brazilian, I think, Brazilian investment firm, isn't it? Like, how Canadian are they now? How Canadian is Dunkin' now? You could argue that Dunkin' will be more Canadian because it's being brought in by a Canadian food company than Tim's is. So It's not even that. I think the dollar and location is going to rule more than patriotism when it comes to a cup of coffee, a cup of Joe. All right. Coming up on the program, we're going to talk about wait times at ER in Ontario. That's next here on 570 News Radio.
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18: 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The residents, who were home at the time, were not injured. The investigation is ongoing. 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
20: It's 11 o'clock, lots of sunshine, 20 degrees at the boardwalk in Kitchener. It feels like 22. I'm Matt Hutchison with the 570 News Radio top story. After an 8-cent drop in the price at the pumps a week ago, that's being added to tonight with another drop. Roger McKnight, gas price analyst with Enpro International, believes we're in for another 9-cent drop at the price at midnight tonight, and that would bring the average price around Waterloo Region to $1.73.9 a liter. McKnight didn't speculate as to what caused the recent dips, only saying the prices will continue to fluctuate, especially during the busy summer months. 570 News Time, 11:01. Time for Rogers Xfinity Internet traffic and weather together on the ones. Here's Luke Schultz.
21: Well, thanks, Matt. It's a clear drive on the 401 for eastbound lanes from Woodstock to Cambridge, right
1: through the sixes. You do still find some delays, though, from Guelph Line to the Kelso Conservation Area. Looks like there's some work through there. Just squeezing things down a bit, so you will find those slowdowns. You get past that, though, it looks like you're clear through Milton and into Mississauga. It's not until you're east of Dixie that things start to slow down once again for your drive into Toronto. Westbound lanes of the 401 clear, meanwhile, Mississauga to Cambridge. You're just going to get some minor westbound delays on the approach to the ramp to the westbound lanes of Highway 8. Nothing major on the go for the area highways, though. Highway 7's clear over to Guelph. Looks like there may still be some minor northbound delays on Highway 85 on the approach to King Street North in Waterloo. And looks like 7-8's clear over to New Hamburg. No collisions on the go for the in-town drive right now. A bit of volume, though, on King Street East through the area of Sports World. We're seeing what looks like a lane reduction through there, just squeezing down traffic as well. If you spot traffic problems on your drive today, well, you're welcome to call us hands-free at *401. It's time for the latest from 570 meteorologist Alistair Alders.
21: A nice day today with a mix of sun and cloud, a northwest wind of 20 gusting to 40, 25 the high this afternoon. Then mainly clear tonight with a north wind of 15 to 30 down to 10 degrees. And Thursday, mainly sunny, a north wind of 20 to 40, the high 20. Today's high 25.
20: Right now outside the 570 News Radio studio in the sunshine, we're up to 22 degrees. Transportation Canada has been notified after a small plane crashed in a field just north of Fergus yesterday. Wellington County OPP, local paramedics and fire services were called to the scene on Beattie Line just after 5:15 in the evening. Two occupants of the plane suffered minor injuries. They were taken to hospital for assessment. According to the police report, the plane suffered an engine malfunction, prompting the emergency landing. Prime Minister Mark Carney says that the Royal Canadian Air Force needs a fleet of surveillance aircrafts to monitor new threats such as hypersonic missiles. Carney said the federal government is entering into a contract negotiation with Saab, which produces the planes, in a joint partnership with Bombardier to do just that.
22: With its suite of advanced sensors and mission systems, Saab's GoldenEye will be a key resource for Canadian Armed Forces to detect and deter threats across the Arctic.
20: Carney unveiled the news at a CANSEC Defense Expo in Ottawa. That's the first time a prime minister has attended the annual arms show. It's an afternoon affair for the Blue Jays and Marlins today. The Jays looking to pick up another series win. Kevin Gausman gets the start. Just take note of that start time today. It's a 1:05 first pitch from Rogers Centre. More news online at kitchener.citynews.ca. 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I'm Matt Hutchison, 570 News Radio.
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5: Here's special guest host, Larry Fedoric.
23: Still to come on today's program, we're going to talk about youth employment, especially in Cambridge. Cambridge counselor Scott Hamilton is going to join us in about a half an hour. And we'll talk about what they're doing to help young people get jobs this summer. Youth employment, a very interesting topic for me because I was just delving into it recently about the issue of summer jobs, how when we were young, 60% of us had summer jobs. It's under 30% now. Why the change? And there's a number of reasons, and there are the same reasons why a lot of youth in Cambridge are having trouble finding summer jobs. So what they did in Cambridge briefly, and we'll talk more about it with Scott, is not so much try and find more job, is just focus all the resources into one area so that it's easier for a young person to see what the availabilities are. That's one of the things they could do fairly easily and at low cost to improve chances of a young person getting a job this summer. So that's coming up. And then Dan Liebold is going to join us. He is equipment manager and head trainer of the Kitchener Rangers and also has quite a history in major junior hockey. And I think this is his third tournament run now, Memorial Cup run. Man, this guy is a veteran and beloved by players and coaches alike. And just to kind of help celebrate a Rangers win last night, Dan Liebold is going to join us in our noon hour. Right now in the program, research is calling ER wait times in Ontario hospitals, well, it's a crisis, but it's a preventable crisis. What do we mean by that? Joining us is senior researcher with the Canadian Centre for Policy Alternatives, Andrew Longhurst, is joining us. Good morning, Andrew.
24: Good morning. Good to be with you, Larry.
23: Thanks for joining us on this topic, very important topic. We know about the wait times and we hear about this over and over and over again. My understanding is it's actually getting worse. It's increasing.
0: Yeah, what we've seen, especially at Cambridge Memorial, is quite an astonishing and worrisome increase in the time it takes to be assessed by a doctor in the emergency department. So what this research did is it looked at changes in wait times over the last 5 years. And what we've seen is an astonishing 226% increase over 5 years. In the wait times for the majority of patients. So waiting in 2020, 2.3 hours, which jumped to 7.5 hours. Again, this is capturing what 90% of patients, the maximum they wait, so up to 7.5 hours. So this really demonstrates the impact of the provincial underfunding of hospitals and that relationship to how it creates longer wait times for patients.
23: So it's waiting just to get processed and in, and then even longer to actually get an assessment from a doctor. Is that correct?
0: Well, that measures how long it takes for that initial assessment from a doctor. So you arrive in the emergency room, you let them know that you're there, and you're waiting to be assessed. With the wait time, though, for those that need to be admitted into an inpatient bed, has also increased over that same five-year period from 23 hours up to 53 hours. And that's more than a doubling. So the fact that, you know, we're seeing these significant wait times for those patients who may have more complex healthcare needs, who need to be admitted for more serious conditions, waiting often in hallways, on stretchers, really signals that, you know, the healthcare needs of the population are not being met with the current funding provided by Queen's Park.
23: I, about a year and a half ago, had to do an emergency run at a hospital. It was not Cambridge, but the hallways were already split up into sections with decals on the wall with numbers, so they knew where to find me in the hallway. I mean, it was just kind of stunning to me that they almost had to embrace hallway medicine and say, okay, we need a hallway system, which was a workaround that they had. And I was just stunned by that we're not trying to end hallway medicine. We're actually trying to deal with it. It's too bad.
0: It is stunning. And it's really unfortunate because I think ultimately these are political choices. We could choose, and the provincial government could choose, to end hallway medicine, but it requires adequate year-over-year funding. We have heard from the hospitals themselves that costs are increasing at about 6% per year, but the provincial government has said that they will only fund hospitals up to 4% per year. So there's a significant gap in funding, and what we know is it has consequences. It impacts people's lives. It makes it more difficult to get care, and like you said, it means that people are waiting in these often undignified places in the hospital to get the care that they need. It's not to say that hospital staff aren't, you know, doing the best that they can to provide the best quality of care, but they're working with significant constraints. And I think this is the challenge in the province, is we're seeing that these political choices to underfund the healthcare system, keeping in mind Ontario spends the least per person on its hospitals in the country among the provinces. You know, these are political choices and they have unfortunate consequences.
23: There was at Cambridge Memorial, they were talking about occupancy of 104% and, you know, and like, excuse me, that's over 100%. That's overcrowding. That's must be difficult to deal with for staff as much, you know, as great an effort as they're providing. It's 104% occupancy.
0: It's really quite astonishing that we're seeing these type of occupancy rates across the province. And like you say, the distress it creates for healthcare staff to provide, you know, this disconnect between the care that staff want to provide and no patients need versus the constraints that they're working under creates this moral distress. And when we look at the research and we interview and we talk to healthcare staff, we know that that distress that's created is one of the main drivers of burnout. It's one of the reasons healthcare workers don't stay in the field, is because of those constraints and that distress. And I think if we want to move to a system where we recruit and retain and hold on to the very important healthcare professionals in our hospitals and across the healthcare system, we need to address these capacity challenges. And it really is an unprecedented financial crisis affecting hospitals in the province. And this research found that over the last 3 years, the majority of Ontario hospitals are in deficit. So it's really a significant challenge.
23: Well, not only the underfunding, but add job cuts to that. And it's all very strange why money isn't being put towards that. At the same time, don't necessarily want to go in this direction, but all funding for other projects that seem kind of ridiculous that are not going to healthcare. What about, and I've heard Cambridge Hospital people talking about this, the system where people wouldn't necessarily have to go to ER. Is that part of the solution? In other words, more family doctors, more clinics, where you don't have to necessarily show up at ER for everything. Now, if you have to show up at ER, of course they want you to come, but what if you don't?
0: Yeah, there's no question that strengthening primary care, whether that's a family doctor, nurse practitioner, or a team of providers where patients have a regular place to access care, that's not the emergency department, is really critical. But we know that for a number of people and a significant portion that are going to the emergency room, they actually do need to be there. And so I think it's important to keep in mind while primary care is foundational to improving access to care and helping in some ways relieve strain on hospitals, it's not the silver bullet. And so I think this undercapacity of the hospital system needs to be tackled head on, and that requires funding that meets the cost pressures within hospitals.
23: So it gets back to the funding. It is all about the funding, I guess, isn't it?
0: It really is. And this is the challenge. Like you said, we're seeing staff across the province being laid off in hospitals. And, you know, hospital administrators themselves are saying there's really very little left to cut that's not going to directly impact frontline patient care. So we are now in a situation where we are seeing growing wait times. And, you know, those emergency room wait times are really a canary in the coal mine. They signal to us that the funding levels are not adequate to meet the needs of the healthcare needs of the population. So, you know, it really does come down to those funding commitments from Queen's Park. We know, like I said, Ontario funds its hospitals at the lowest rate in the country. We have the least hospital beds on a per capita basis in the country. It really is widely known that Ontario has an undercapacity system for the size of the population and growing complexity of care needs. So as we see demographic shifts, we see baby boomers aging, this was all predictable, and yet we're not seeing the provincial government really meet the moment and recognize that these investments are critical at this time. And they need to be consistent over time. We need to have a health workforce strategy. These are elements to develop a high-performing public health care system that we know is possible, but we're not seeing those funding commitments coming from Queen's Park.
23: Now, is Queen's Park saying they need more federal health dollars trickling down? Or because I know there have been some questions around monies that have come to the Ontario government that haven't been properly, at least audits to saying they've been clumsily handled. Let's put it that way to be nice.
0: Larry, there is definitely a role for the federal government to step up in terms of funding for provincial health care. We have strayed far from the idea that, you know, the federal government and provinces would split health care costs 50-50. We're far away from that, but one of the concerns that we've seen in Ontario as well as other provinces is those federal dollars for healthcare, intended for healthcare, don't always go into healthcare. And so, you know, Ontario is an example where some of those dollars in the past have gone they've flown to general revenues, and they aren't allocated directly on healthcare. And that's a concern when the provinces are saying, we need more funding, but we're not actually using those federal dollars to put them directly into care. We might be using them for tax cuts or helping to reduce the deficit or what have you. So I think there's a need for greater accountability on the part of the federal government to ensure those dollars are flowing directly into care and where they're going. But I think the provincial government also, you know, has a really important role to step up. Provincial healthcare is a provincial responsibility. So ensuring that those funding allocations are going to where they need to be and also meeting the need, I think, is really critical here.
23: It really is preventable crisis here. Interesting numbers and conversation. Andrew, thank you so much.
0: My pleasure. It's been great to talk to you.
23: You as well. Andrew Longhurst is a senior researcher with the Canadian Center for Policy Alternatives. You know, Cambridge Memorial, 104% occupancy. On a good day, it's 99%, you know, and they're trying to get people out of the ER who need to be checked in and get a bed. They're trying to get them checked in. They're trying to get people home who need to be properly assessed. That takes hours. Understaffing, that goes back to our funding topic, our funding issue. Your thoughts. We'll be back with more in a moment. 570 News Radio and Rogers TV.
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5: When the provinces are saying we need more funding, but we're not actually using those federal dollars to put them directly into care. We might be using them for tax cuts or helping to reduce the deficit or what have you. So I think there's a need for greater accountability on the part of the federal government to ensure those dollars are flowing directly into care. But I think the provincial government also has a really important role to step up.
6: Absolutely. Andrew Longhurst there with the Canadian Center for Policy Alternatives. He is a senior researcher there, and they did this study and they looked at Cambridge Memorial. Specifically mentioned in this particular research, with 104% occupancy in emergency rooms at times, and it never goes far below that. It's usually just over 100%. And what does that mean? That means, well, I guess hallway medicine, which if the capacity is over 100%, then you have to put people somewhere while they're waiting to be assessed. And the wait times for assessment are over 7 hours, and that's on a good day, basically. And, of course, we've heard over the last couple of years of the Ford administration of emergency rooms being closed, which is just, in my mind, unbelievable. Just, you can't have that happen. You can't actually close the grocery store, close the gas station, close, whoops, they're closed, but not the emergency room. That's not something you close because of lack of staff or funding. And the funds that come in from the federal government are significant in these health dollars that come down that are supposed to go towards health in the provincial government. And I don't know that they've mandated, I don't think they have, mandated a system where any federal health dollars that come to the province have to go towards healthcare. But it seems like a no-brainer to me. Yes, they should be. That should be it. Should it? Don't you think? I mean, that's absolutely. I mean, taxes and what we pay in a democracy, I've always said this, health and education, those are the top two. Health and education. Everything else, okay, is important. I want nice roads, which is usually municipal, but all these other things that we have our government to do, health and education. That is the mark of a dare I use the word healthy, but you know what I mean, healthy and progressive country, where we guarantee good education and health care. I just think that's a basic. It's like a basic human right. And if you're going to play around with our tax money and shove it here and shove it there and buy yourself a plane and build an airport that nobody wants and a spa and mow down the green belt and whatever else you want to spend money on when healthcare system is suffering, it's like that's a reverse priorities, is it not? And, you know, Doug Ford has said many times, I'm a businessman. And I agree on the importance of the world. You know, the economy runs on people spending, and people spending and having money to spend runs on business, and business has to be encouraged and motivated and all these kinds of things. So when you have business opportunities and you have to build infrastructure and you need to bring jobs and business to a region, these are complicated things and have to be done. And I guess I want the government to be involved in that somehow. Although their main function is to just, you know, have, and not by tax breaks necessarily, but just by various incentives for business to be here, they have to help in that regard. But other than that, it's not much for you to do. Really where the levels of the basic humanities of health and, education. Like, can you think of another one? I mean, yes, you want the lights on. You want the highway. You want, you know, health and education. Can you take care of that? Can you take especially health? The province of Ontario, the biggest, greatest province. I've lived here 45 years. Why did I come here? Because it was the greatest place to live in Canada that I wanted to live. For years up until these maybe last six or eight, it's been the greatest place to live. And now not so much. And we've had conservative governments before that tend to favor business and tend to, you know, but if this is where it's going and if underfunding the healthcare system is the Ford government way to introduce private healthcare, which exists, there is a two-tier system. It's just not prevalent. So because the rich can always afford things that we cannot, the uber rich, including specialized and private healthcare. But if we're going to privatize more and more of this stuff, that is just a road I don't think we should be going down at all. But it seems like that's what it is. Because if you defund, not fund, unfund, cut jobs in healthcare, and people are waiting 7 hours in an emergency room and longer, then what are you doing? What are you doing? We're going to switch from this to youth unemployment. Scott Hamilton, counselor in Cambridge, is going to join us to talk about what they're doing to help youth unemployment. That's next on 570 News Radio.
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13: It's 11:30, lots of sunshine, 22 degrees at the Boardwalk in Kitchener. I'm Matt Hutchison with the 570 News Radio top story. Drivers across Waterloo Region will see another round of relief at the pumps tomorrow morning. Gas prices are expected to drop 9 cents to $1.73.9 per liter at most stations, according to Roger McKnight, Chief Petroleum Analyst at Enpro International. The decrease marks the second major drop in less than a week and pushes the price to the lowest level since mid-May based on City News historical gas price data. McKnight says the market remains unpredictable and further fluctuations are likely as summer demand ramps up. 570 News Time, 11:31. 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Here's Luke Schultz.
14: Well, thanks, Matt. A pretty clear drive now for your 401. The eastbound lanes of traffic clear from Woodstock to Cambridge through the sixes. Still a bit spotty around Guelph lines and make your way into the Kelso Conservation Area, but you're clear through Milton onto Mississauga. The drive into Toronto is looking okay right now as well. Westbound 401 traffic clear from Mississauga to Cambridge over to Woodstock. Nothing major on the go for the area highways. Looks like Highway 7 may have some minor eastbound delays around Shawnte Station Road, and you might still be finding some northbound delays on Highway 85 approaching King Street North in Waterloo. Looks like the in-town drive is collision-free, though. But if you spot any traffic problems on your drive today, well, you're welcome to call us hands-free at Star 401. It's time now for the latest from 570 meteorologist Alistair Alders.
15: A nice day today with a mix of sun and cloud, a northwest wind of 20 gusting to 40, 25 the high this afternoon. Then mainly clear tonight with a north wind of 15 to 30 down to 10 degrees. And Thursday, mainly sunny, a north wind of 20 to 40, the high 20. Today's high 25.
13: Right now, outside the 570 News Radio studio in the sunshine, 22 degrees. Two occupants of a small plane that crashed north of Fergus suffered only minor injuries. According to Wellington County OPP, the plane went down in a field on Beattie Line between Side Roads 5 and 10 around 5:15 last evening. Police report the plane experienced an engine malfunction, resulting in the emergency landing. The occupants were taken to hospital to be checked out as a precaution. Transportation Canada has been notified. Ottawa is starting contract negotiations with Saab to buy a fleet of surveillance aircraft for the Royal Canadian Air Force. Prime Minister Mark Carney says the Air Force needs the jets to monitor new threats such as hypersonic missiles.
16: The globalized airborne surveillance capability can track objects and signals up to 650 kilometers away. And they'll share in real time that information with the Canadian forces and our allies.
13: The federal government has previously said it's in the market for 6 radar aircraft to help protect Canada against threats. The Blue Jays and Marlins are back at it this afternoon at Rogers Centre. The Jays looking for a series win, and they send Kevin Gausman to the hill. After today, the Jays head to Baltimore to open a 4-game weekend set with their AL East rivals. First pitch today flies just after 1 o'clock. If you spot a traffic problem on your drive, call us hands-free at Star 401. 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I'm Matt Hutchison, 570 News Radio.
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17: Go Rangers, go.
6: It's going to be a long wait for fans. I'm sure, I think, the Kitchener Rangers themselves appreciate the break. And, you know, the goal was going in, as Cameron Reed said this morning, the goal going in was, you know, trying to win the three and get that buy-in to the final game on Sunday. And I'm sure every team thought that, and the Rangers got it done. So now they have all this time to rest and maybe repair a little bit where needed and to be set for Sunday. So I'm liking the break for the Rangers. Some people, I guess, feel that, you know, if you could play sooner, that would be better. But I don't know. I don't mind this wait. So it's so much to talk about when it comes to the Rangers. Trainer Dan Lebold is going to join us at 12 o'clock today, just after the 12 o'clock news. He is the Rangers trainer, head trainer, and equipment manager. And this is his third tournament run. And he's got a lot of stories, been around the game a long time. And now with the special team. So he's going to join us. We'll talk more about the Rangers and about Dan's history just in a few minutes' time here, just after 12 o'clock. And then right after that, we'll get right back to our 12 o'clock talk back hour, whatever else you would like to talk about. This is a subject near and dear to me because I just did a podcast about it recently. And have dived into this a little bit, and it's youth employment, youth unemployment also, which is rather high these days. In Cambridge, they're trying to make it easier for young people to find jobs. Just exactly how are they doing that? Well, counselor for the city of Cambridge, Scott Hamilton, is joining us. Good morning, Scott.
17: Good morning, Larry. How are you doing today?
6: I'm doing well. How are you?
17: You know what? It was a late council session last night, but the sun is shining today, so up and at 'em, as they say.
6: That's right. And the Dutch girl is smiling upon us again, so.
17: There you go.
6: Here we go. Now, the youth unemployment is rather high these days, isn't it? That's one of the things you wanted to look at in order to do something about it. But talk about the youth unemployment rates.
17: Yeah, so I sit as a council representative on the Youth Advisory Committee of Cambridge. So I have been lucky enough to hear the job hunting perspectives of Cambridge youth from all across the city, Galt, Preston, Hespler, and Blair. And kids are feeling pretty down and pretty discouraged. They just can't find work like I think you and I used to be able to find, Larry, in decades past. And so right now, studies are showing that the youth unemployment rate in Canada is unprecedented outside of a recession. So for 15 to 19-year-olds, for example, they're being hit the hardest. It's almost a 20% unemployment rate. That's 19.5%. And in Waterloo region, it's actually about 19% of our youth that are struggling to find employment. So sitting on council, sitting on the Youth Advisory Committee, hearing these perspectives from our residents, it was just clear to me that young people were really struggling to get their first start, and this lack of work was affecting families, and it was also affecting our local businesses as well. And I want a city hall that really removes barriers wherever it can. So back in late 2025, I worked with staff very closely to put together a motion to try and reduce this problem and try and get some positivity and some jobs back there for our population and our youth moving forward.
6: And I want to talk some specific here in a second, but we're dealing too, correct me if I'm wrong, still with, I'm going to call them pandemic kids who are getting into that 15 and 19 age group, but at a time when they weren't, you know, a year or a little more in school where they didn't have the same social, the same opportunities.

0: But we're dealing too, correct me if I'm wrong, still with I'm going to call them pandemic kids who are getting into that 15 and 19 age group, but at a time when they weren't, a year or a little more in school, where they didn't have the same social, the same opportunities.
1: That's right. And that's why I think it's incumbent on any organization, if it's a business, if it's a city, if it's a nonprofit, if it's a community association, to do whatever they can to ensure that our youth feel supported, feel hopeful, and that they have the resources at hand that they need to overcome those challenges that they experienced during the COVID-19 pandemic. So like you said, people were isolated. There was a lack of, let's say, social interaction, also lack of challenge when it came to actually being out there in the world, hunting for jobs, working your first job, punching in, punching out of a shift. These are essential moments in a person's life that helps you towards career literacy, right, as decades move by. So there are real barriers facing young people and businesses today. And I can assure you, Larry, that engaging with so many youth across Cambridge, everything from the age of 12 all the way up to the age of 30, people want to work. Our youth want to work, but we're at a time where they might need a little bit of extra help, some extra resources, and some hope. And I know the city of Cambridge and municipal governments everywhere can help with that. And that's exactly what this motion was intended to do.
0: So what are we doing to enhance the youth job opportunities?
1: Sure. So the first thing is really to work together with staff to figure out how can we expand with our economic development team the level of collaboration between the city, local businesses, and organizations. So first off, staff met with Employment Ontario, the Workforce Planning Board. They really engaged a lot of groups and partners across the city that otherwise hadn't had an established dialogue. There was a new website that's created, and that's actually online right now. So parents, youth, families, businesses can go on this website. They can access some of those resources that you just highlighted, Larry, that they may not have been privy to having years ago during COVID. That's online and live right now. There are handouts the city's created. They'll be distributed across city facilities, at events, at these different organizations going forward. There's actually enhanced staff presence. So the recreation coordinator for the city is becoming more involved in delivering these opportunities for youth across the city, making sure that there's an awareness that there is this platform there that will help our youth and our businesses find employment in a mutually beneficial fashion. HR at the city is also increasing its youth hiring practices, looking at hiring more internally in the city. And what really happened during this motion that I think staff and council are very pleased with was the elimination of repetition and the duplication of services. So frequently out there, when it comes to job hunting, you may have different organizations that are all offering the same, you could say, the resume class or the CV writing class or the interview class or how to do something on LinkedIn. So what the city ended up doing was creating a sort of hub, increasing the level of collaboration, cooperation, increasing the dialogue between different organizations across the city with our municipal government. So building relationships while eliminating that inefficient overlap, ensuring that no one is replicating these services. So efficiency is boosted. The taxpayers, as a result, have had absolutely no cost with this. There's no cost to this program. So it's really a win-win-win. It's a win for youth and families. It's a win for the city, and it's a win for Cambridge at large because we're going to connect more youth with more businesses. And when you can connect local youth with local businesses to establish a first job that can lead to a career, that's a huge victory.
0: It can be daunting to try and get that first job, or even if you've had a small part-time job, to kind of up that a little bit for a summertime or what have you. So the fact that you're concentrating it, it's like, if I'm going to ask, where do I start? Now at least I have a place to start. I have a hub, I have a web page, I have places I can go immediately.
1: Well, exactly. And sometimes that's all it takes, right? Especially if you're a youth seeking employment and you don't know where to go. All you need is a little bit of direction, a little bit of a gentle advice. Sometimes it takes a little bit of a push from a family member or someone that you trust. And that's exactly what this website, what these cards, what this hub is intended to do. It's to show our residents that we understand there's a challenging situation, there's a problem, and we as a city can work together with partners from all different walks of life across the community to get something done. And first jobs really do matter, Larry. Like you said, they lay the foundation for the future in terms of understanding how to engage colleagues socially, how to work within different hierarchical levels of an organization, how to create strategies, how to follow through on plans, how to deal with workforce conversations and There's no

0: there's no exaggerating how important it is for youth to be employed when they're younger, but the crucial thing is to get them started and do it in a fashion that's beneficial, not just for the youth and their families, but for local businesses as well, because we also have so many businesses across Cambridge that are fantastic and they are looking for young talent. And so initiatives like this help link those two things together in a way that's truly beneficial for everyone out there in the city without raising taxes whatsoever, which is a big win.
1: That's great. That's great. Yeah. And these are things you just could not learn in a classroom. Any even job or business course, you learn them on the job. So important. Here's one of the things I found when I was researching summer jobs for a podcast I was doing. One of the phenomena was that there were more seniors in those jobs in that work, part of the workforce, mainly because there's more seniors, period. Secondly, was more of them need to supplement a retirement income. And a lot of those jobs that went to students were going to seniors because employers were saying, rightly or wrongly, well, here's a person who knows what it's like to show up for work every day. Here's a kid who needs time off during exams and is its first job. And we're favoring an older workforce. How do you convince the businesses then who may be leaning that way to say, no, you gotta hire youth?
0: Yeah, I think you're correct, Larry, where at times there can be a bit of almost reverse ageism out there, where as times get tighter and there's an affordability crisis, you do have persons that are older adults remaining in the workforce longer. And as a result, sometimes they take a lot more of those roles that would have typically gone to youth in previous years. So if you're an employer out there and if you're considering hiring a youth, my first piece of advice would be to just try it. I think there's a lot of stereotypes and stigmas out there kind of assuming, well, the COVID generation of youth, they don't want to work or they're lazy or they're addicted to screens. And I couldn't disagree more, right? I would suggest giving it a shot, hiring Cambridge youth. They are smart. They're energetic. They're ambitious. They've got incredible ideas. And we've seen this come through at the city level as well, whether it's youth applying to our entrepreneurship programs, reaching out to HR, also working within the city, doing summer jobs. You know, I take my children to swim class every week, multiple times. They're very active. And you have the lifeguards and the pool staff that are Cambridge youth that are so actively engaged. So I would say give it a shot because Cambridge youth will surprise you. They're ambitious. They're hardworking. They're ready to do a great job. And there's so many out there, Larry, that are ready to start careers as well. So planting those seeds today, if you give a youth a shot, you never know what's going to happen 2 years down the line, 5 years down the line. That could be your next CEO, but you're never going to know unless you give it a try. And so I'd recommend every employer out there to do your due diligence, but to hire Cambridge youth, because I think you're planting the seeds not just for a positive economic experience for a local resident, but for the city as a whole, where our best and our brightest can grow here and thrive here for years to come.
1: Scott Hamilton, thanks for your work on this and your thoughts. I agree. These are could be great times for youth, and they are great hires often. Thank you so much.
0: Thanks for having me, Larry. And for anyone out there interested, you can Google City of Cambridge Job Resources for Youth, and that webpage will pop right up for you.
1: Perfect. Thank you, Scott.
0: Thanks, Larry.
1: Scott Hamilton is a Ward 7 counselor for the City of Cambridge. More on this topic in a moment. This is 570 News Radio. We're also on Rogers TV.
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0: So there are real barriers facing young people and businesses today. And I can assure you, Larry, that engaging with so many youth across Cambridge, everything from the age of 12 all the way to the age of 30, people want to work. Our youth want to work. But we're at a time where they might need a little bit of extra help, some extra resources, and some hope. And I know the city of Cambridge and municipal governments everywhere can help with that. And that's exactly what this motion was intended to do.
1: I'm Larry Fedorkin from Mike Farwell. We just talked to Scott Hamilton, whom you heard there, is Ward 7 councillor, City of Cambridge, talking about the initiative that they've done for youth employment this summer in the region, in Cambridge. And basically, if you Google City of Cambridge Youth Employment, it'll take you to their webpage. And part of what they've done is, at little actual physical expense, but yet a great service, is they've just consolidated a lot of different opportunities and services into an easy to navigate web page. That's one of the things they've done, but the main one, so that it's easier for a young person to know when to start and then where to go to actually get that summer job. And I think I talked about this last week, so I'm not going to go into great detail again, but I did recently a podcast on summer jobs, and the stat that caught me was 30 years ago, and before that, when we were younger, up to 60% of us had summer jobs. And that is now under 30%, just under 30%. So it's been cut in half. Why aren't young people working summer jobs? And the part-time jobs and the weekend jobs that maybe turn into full-time summer jobs in the meantime, why is that down? Why is youth unemployment high? And a lot of people, and Scott mentioned it, and I agree with Scott, that it's not that young people don't want to work, that they're into their screens, that they're, sure, those exist. We always had, I had those when I was a kid, guys. I'm not working. But that's generally not true. I think that's a myth. They want to work. They want jobs. And there's a lot of reasons that that number has gone down. And some of the minor ones are that, a lot of districts, because I'm looking at North American stats, Canada and the U.S., so the bigger picture is that a lot of school districts changed around their school year, so there wasn't a big, long 8-week opportunity for a summer job. Others, there was when this phenomenon started, there was a lot of talk, which is, you don't hear as much lately, but if you want to have a good job, you got to get a university education. Now, these days, especially in a Doug Ford world, they're pushing the trades, doing the trades. And these are great jobs, by the way. I'm not knocking the trades. We need them. But they push the trades and they push, student debt, and that's all true. But at the time, people were saying, I got to get a university education. And I got to get into a good school. So instead of summer jobs, kids were taking summer school, taking university courses for credits, trying to, prep courses, all that kind of stuff, and didn't necessarily have a summer job. That was another reason. Another reason was that a lot of schools said, you need volunteer hours, and they'll count towards school credits. So if you're going to be volunteering, you don't have time to do a summer job. So these are all smaller reasons. The two biggest reasons are, as I talked about with Scott, seniors. More seniors, more seniors in society. We're growing older. We know that. And more seniors have to work. It's not that they want to work to stay active or to keep. They need to work to supplement the retirement income because stuff's expensive. So they are getting the jobs that often would go to young people. And rightly or wrongly, employers have maybe stereotypes of young people, or they go, you know, I can rely on this guy because he knows what it's like to go to work every day. He's been in the workforce. He's willing to work every day anytime I call him. Whereas the young person has exams or they have this or that. So those seniors get the jobs. So that's a big factor. And the other big factor is a lot of the entry-level jobs that went to young people now going to seniors are automated. Just think of how many cashiers have been displaced because of self-serve checkouts. And, you know, I mean, this is hardly an official survey, but I'm sure you'll find this in a lot of stores. I use the self-serve at the grocery store now, and it's always packed. We have, like, my store has, what, 8 or 10, I'm trying to remember, 8 or 10 self-checkout little kiosks, and there's always 5 or 6 or 7 going, and nobody in line at the 1 or 2 cashiers that are working still. So even that, and the cashier is one entry-level job, but a lot of these jobs are automated. So an AI, you know, taking over. So where are those jobs going? So this is one of the reasons youth unemployment is high. So I guess overall point being that an initiative in Cambridge to try and help young people get into the workforce is good. I mean, you know, like we said, there are things as a young person, whether your summer job or your part-time job as a young person to you is a fond memory or not. I'm sure we all enjoyed the money, you know, that we made, even though for me, working at a car wash was kind of a grind, you know. And one of the guys I worked with was an ex-con. It's a true story. And still kind of a tough guy. And always, when the boss gave him orders, he would mutter under his breath about how he was going to come back one day and get that guy. And I was like, yeah, I'm 16, working at the car wash, you know. But, and so I learned things, and that's not necessarily the best example of what you learn because you're in the, you know, in the job market when you're a kid. But I'm just saying, in overall point, there's just experiences and learning that you get doing a job. So if I think what Scott said is great, you know, take a chance, if I can use that phrase, on a young person if you are looking to hire. Probably won't regret it. And really, summer jobs for young people, you learn what it's like to have a job. You learn what it's like to show up every day. You learn, I mean, you probably had some little jobs when you were younger, mowing lawns or whatever, or you got an allowance. So you tried to learn money management. But when you're out there on the job for 5, 6, 7, 8 hours a day and you get paid, you feel a little differently about that money than you ever felt about money before. So you do truly learn money management and all kinds of things. So hire a young person. To help celebrate another Rangers victory and a Memorial Cup game for the whole thing on Sunday, joining us at 12:05 is going to be trainer Dan Liebold, the Kitchener Rangers head trainer and equipment manager, and a person who's got a lot of history in the game. He's coming up next here on 570 News Radio.
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20: Good afternoon. It's 12 o'clock, bright sunshine, 22 degrees at the boardwalk in Kitchener. I'm Matt Hutchison with the 570 News Radio top story. Well, it's just about that time, so we might as well head right out to the roads. Time for Rogers Xfinity Internet traffic and weather together on the ones. Here's Brent Cater.
21: Thanks, Matt. We'll begin on the 401 eastbound, where the MTO is reporting a crash at Guelph Line. It's impacting a left lane and shoulder, so we're seeing some pretty heavy delays building up coming up to that exit. Make sure to drive with caution through there. Once you do pass that issue with Guelph Line, it looks good in towards Milton, Mississauga, not seeing any problems. Westbound side of the drive, leaving Mississauga, clear through Milton, through to the region, not seeing any issues out to Woodstock. Area highways, they're moving up to speed, and city streets, not seeing any collisions to report. But if you do spot any traffic issues, call us hands-free at *401. Now the latest from 570, meteorologist Alistair Alders.
22: 25 degrees this afternoon with a mix of sun and cloud and northwest winds of 20 to 40. A mainly clear sky for the night tonight, down to 10 degrees, north winds of 15 to 30. And for Thursday, mainly sunny with a north wind of 20 to 40 and 20 degrees. Today's high 15.
20: Right now outside the 570 News Radio studio, lots of sunshine and 22 degrees. Some good news for drivers with a drop in the price at the pumps on the way. Roger McKnight from Enpro International predicting a drop of around 9 cents at midnight. That would bring the average price to around $1.73.9 a liter here in the region. And that would be the second drop in just a matter of days, the lowest price we've paid since mid-May. But McKnight says you can expect the price volatility to continue through the summer as demand increases. Emergency services were called to a field north of Fergus last evening after a small plane went down in a farmer's field. It happened on Beattie Line between side roads 10 and 5 around 5:15. The two occupants of the plane were taken to hospital as a precaution. Their injuries were said to be minor. Police say the plane's engine malfunctioned, leading to the emergency landing. Officials at Transportation Canada have been notified. Canada is eyeing a fleet of surveillance aircraft for the Royal Canadian Air Force. Prime Minister Mark Carney says the federal government is entering into contract negotiations with Saab, which produces the planes, in joint partnership with Bombardier.
5: The Global Eye partnership will establish Canadian-based production capability, including aircraft conversion and missionization, engineering collaboration, R&D, and potential participation in radar component production, positioning Canada as an integral part of the Global Eye global supply chain.
20: Carney also announced that the federal government now intends to spend the equivalent of 4% of GDP on defense by 2030. Looks like another federal by-election is coming. The Prime Minister thanking former Cabinet Minister Stephen Guilbeault for his contributions to government. The staunch environmentalist and Liberal MP is expected to resign his seat later today. Guilbeault has become increasingly disillusioned in recent months by what he called the dismantling of climate policies under Carney. Jays and Marlins wrap up their series in Toronto this afternoon. Kevin Gausman makes the start. Just take note, it's a 105 first pitch. News next at 12:30. I'm Matt Hutchison.
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1: And if you're expecting our usual 12 o'clock talkback hour to start right here, sharp, just after the 12 o'clock news, not today, because we have an important conversation we want to have. We will get to...
6: He was a sixth-round draft pick, so I saw him come in as a 16-year-old, and now he's my boss, so I hope I treated him well when he was a player.
1: Well, that video has so many players talking about you, talking so well about you, and all deserve it. And that was my point of watching this video and realizing it was 5-6 years ago and how much you've added to your experiences and resume since then, including now this run at the Cup. And I particularly like the story of, was it 03, I guess, the where you just had to kind of transfer the dressing room to into some 18-wheelers and get them to the Cup, which basically you did?
6: Yeah, well, I talked to Pete, like, at that point. I said, Pete, I didn't know what we had for facilities. I know that when you get on the road and stuff like that, dressing rooms aren't always as big as what you have at home. But I said to Pete, can I take whatever? And Pete was, at that point, Pete was probably more concerned about his lineup than what Dan Lebo was going to put in the truck. But I was like, he said, I don't care. Sure, bring whatever. So I think anything that wasn't screwed to the floor was in, went out to Quebec City. It was a 20-foot AMJ Campbell truck that went out there, and as that truck was pulling out onto Ottawa Street, I'm thinking, boy, if that truck doesn't make it to Quebec City, it's going to be a three-team tournament, or they're going to have to call another team, because it had everything that we were on that truck going out there. And like a nervous mother almost, I was like, I could hardly wait to get to Quebec City to make sure the truck got there. And as it was, we flew in, and I went right to the rink, and thinking that the truck would be sitting there waiting for us. Well, it was another 3 hours till it got there, but It finally got there. But yeah, we had virtually everything. In fact, we took 12 stationary bikes out with us, which was a little crazy, but wanted to make it as close to normal for our players as possible. And we were actually playing. Kelowna was out there that year, and they were close to our dressing room, and they came out and they saw the bikes, and they asked Mr. Branch at that point, can we use those bikes? And Dave said, no, I don't think so. They're Kitchener's. And they were like, what? Kitchener brought all those bikes? And since that, now the CHL set up like a situation that, you know, they provide all this stuff because they don't need teams carrying stuff halfway across the country.
1: Right.
6: So.
1: Right. And that really has changed now, where you can go to a Memorial Cup somewhere and they have training and they have skate sharpeners and whatever you need. They've got it there. You don't have to lug it, right?
6: No, exactly. Although, you know, coming out here, like, you know, because in the playoffs, we're fortunate enough. Our club, you know, leaves nothing to want. You know, we're fortunate that we can travel ahead and take stuff ahead. and get ahead. But obviously, I wasn't going to drive all the way out to Kelowna from Barrie. In fact, when we won in Barrie, a couple of the players were saying, "Are you leaving? Are you leaving now for Kelowna?" And I said, "Well, if it's okay with you, I'd like to go home and reload and then get ready to go out there." But we had to put it all on a plane, and so now you're worried about weight and getting everything in. So again, the night before we left, I know I was pretty nervous. I don't think I slept very much, just making sure that we had everything we needed to be out here. Because when you're out here, you can get stuff here in a hurry, I guess, but you don't want to be for want. Like, you got to have everything you need, because things can go sideways in a hurry. And we're loaded for bear out here. We're ready to go. And again, we've done it efficiently, so we haven't needed all the things that.

0: we need it out here. But I really appreciate that the club has said, do whatever it takes, you know, whatever resources you need, you know, get it done, because this is important, not only for, you know, for the club, but for the city. Like, you know, like, I think the one thing that Jared and Sam had said is they can't believe how excited the city gets for this. And when we won, you know, won those games against Barrie, I think the city had to actually repair the auditorium roof because it went right off its hatches when we won. But so we're doing it for the city and representing our, you know, our country, our city and families as well.
1: After all that, and I mean, after two games and two statement victories, we were going further. We knew that. But last night, after that final horn and a 3-2 victory over Chicoutimi, what were your thoughts at that moment?
0: I think my thoughts were, let's clear this bench and get ready to, you know, reload for Sunday. I honestly, my thoughts were how efficiently we've done it and how I mean, anything can happen Sunday afternoon, but the fact that you've done it that way, you know, so efficiently is the best way to do it. So you start prepping for that. And then, you know, obviously you think of past players, you know, the families that have supported you. I mean, I've been so fortunate with, like, my wife, Marianne, supporting me along the way and that. So, you know, you think back to those things, but you have to quickly set your mind that, okay, now we got to prep for Sunday. And but while it's days off for players, there's a lot of things that have to be done in preparation, you know, for Sunday. And not only that, but the way I understand it, that the plane leaves 3 hours post-game, so we got to get all the stuff that's when sometimes you realize that you have too much stuff is when you got to put it all back on the plane and get it back to Kitchener. So preparations have started for, you know, leaving Kelowna as well. Although I'll tell you what, Larry, this city is, it's beautiful out here. Like, I see why people come out here and then often don't leave to go home. It's gorgeous here. And the people out here have been so good. But it will be good to, you know, to get back. But to your question, preparation, you know, that's my thoughts were, first of all, family that has supported us and, you know, and, but also, you know, getting ready for Sunday. And right after this conversation, I'm heading back down to the rink to get prepped for Sunday.
1: Always stuff to do that's often perhaps unnoticed when you're a trainer and equipment manager and you're a veteran on the team.
0: Mm-hmm.
1: And yeah, we appreciate all you've done and all you're doing now. So go Rangers, go. Thank you, Dan.
0: Yeah, I should just give out a special shout out to, I mean, you know, I'm on the radio, but, you know, Nick, the air athletic therapist, and Nick Tatler and Ben McAvoy, my assistant, like, they've been so good and supportive in what they do. But, yeah, and just, you know, to the fans, just keep cheering. We look, I'm hoping that the plane is a little heavier coming home on Sunday with another trophy case. But yeah, it's been a great run, and we've been a lot of places in the last 8 weeks. Not home. Home hasn't been one of them. But it'll be good to get back to Kitchener, and we really, really, really, really appreciate the support by everybody back there, and all our families and spouses and that. But we are excited about Sunday.
1: Very cool, as we all are. And thank you for mentioning those important people on the staff as well. I appreciate it. Thank you, Dan.
0: Okay, Larry. Looking forward to seeing you back in the region of Waterloo on Sunday night.
1: You bet. Dan Liebold is head trainer and equipment manager of the Kitchener Rangers. This is his third tournament run, and just the stories he has. And I said, if you catch that video, it's really cool because it really demonstrates what his co-workers and former players have said about him. It's about 6 years old, but it's, you know, so it still looks pretty current and all that kind of stuff. And all he's done in the last 6 years is add several hundred games and several more admirers and friends that he has as this veteran in training and equipment managing and all that kind of stuff. Such an important role in hockey and for the Kitchener Rangers in this case. Dan Liebold. Thanks, Dan, for making a few minutes for us here back home. We'll begin our 12 o'clock talk back hour. What do you want to talk about? It's up to you. That's coming up next here on 570 News Radio.
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2: All right, we're into it now, the 12 o'clock talk back hour. Always happy to delay it a few moments to talk Kitchener Rangers hockey. At this point, 3-0 and a bye into the finals for the Memorial Cup. Thanks again to Dan Liebold, the equipment manager and trainer for the Kitchener Rangers, for joining us from Kelowna to kind of talk about it. And, you know, well, lots of things I found interesting that Dan said, but the one is, like, how do you feel after that final horn last night and we win and it's 3-0 and we're into the finals? What were you thinking? And he's like, I was thinking, got to prepare for Sunday now, got things to do. And he talks to us this morning, and then he's got to go to the rink because he's got stuff to do. You know, like, yeah, that's it. You don't rest. And even after the Memorial Cup, is he resting? No, he's got to make sure the plane is loaded so he can get all the stuff back home. Right? And as he said, hopefully that airplane is just a little bit heavier as that cup is on board. So, Dan Liebold, way to go, man. And all your staff and everything. Thank you. Thank you for spending a few minutes with us. So now it's up to you. Phone lines are open. I noticed a few people were calling about subject matter that we've been talking about on the show during the show, and we would just run out of time to get a caller in among the guests that we had this morning. So maybe if you want to try again now, we got time. 519-570-2545, 1-800-570-5715, star 570 on your cell. Hey, the Dutch girl smiling upon us again, the classic Schneider's billboard off the 401, up and running, so to speak, this morning. It was damaged during storms in April and May, and I was looking at before and after pictures, and if you don't drive by there every day or only see it occasionally, basically, the right side of her face was ripped off. Those panels of the billboard severely damaged, other parts as well. And they've made the repairs, and she even looks more smiley and wholesome now than ever before. And I was thinking, so I'll just save you looking it up, or maybe the story I looked up is not quite accurate if you know better, but why would Schneider's, why would a German family have an old Dutch girl or a Dutch girl as a logo, because here's one thing, the Dutch girl logo has been around since about 1936. So it's been around a long time. It is so familiar, you probably don't even see it in a story. Certainly see it on the billboard off the 401 Postlunch, but you maybe don't even notice it in the store when you're looking at a Schneider's product, which is now owned by Maple Leaf Foods. So 1936, apparently it was a nod to the Pennsylvania Dutch origins of many of the cattle farmers and animal farmers around Kitchener back in the day. And as the Pennsylvania Dutch heritage, and they were the ones that raised these animals and then drove them in a truck to Schneider's, to the factory, for processing. And so they came up with this little Dutch girl logo. So there you have it. That's a little bit of history, if you did not know that, about the Dutch girl logo. That's why they have a Dutch girl. And plus just the in that traditional bonnet and everything, it was just the sheer wholesomeness of the look of that young woman, and therefore the wholesomeness and goodness of the Schneider's product still to this day. So, but the billboard's looking good. Glad they did that, you know, because I guess it would have been easy to say, we don't need a billboard, or certainly not leave it the way it was, because it looked pretty, pretty storm haggard, as it, of course it was. But here it is. Okay, let's go to our 12 o'clock talkback hour and some of the people calling. Preston Paul. Paul.
3: Good afternoon, Larry. You got it right this time. That'll work, buddy.
2: All right.
3: How you doing?
2: I'm doing well. How are you?
3: All right. I'm doing good after that game last night. That was
2: sure.
3: That was just unbelievable, just to see them 3-0 and straight to the championship final. Loved it.
2: Yeah, it's great.
3: Yeah. That was pretty neat that you owned up to Mike's when you were talking about my Kelowna. And then he came back with, he has the knack or something like that, and you didn't get the reference to that until hours later. It's neat how that kind
2: I missed the reference.
3: Yeah.
2: It's funny. It hit me. I was like, oh my gosh, I never gave Mike the credit for that great comeback. So I wrote him a note thanking him for the snappy retort.
3: Yeah, I had a good laugh when he had said it because I'm old, so I got the reference, which, you know, I don't get them all the time, but I got that one anyway, so. But just enjoying the day, watching the grass grow, can't wait for Sunday. Let's hope the Jays maybe pull one out again this afternoon and win 2 out of 3. That'd be nice.
2: All right.
3: You have yourself a great day, Larry.
2: Paul, thanks for the call. Appreciate it. Who's in the queue here next? I think it's Kyle. Kyle, go ahead. You're on 570 News Radio.
0: Let's go Rangers, buddy.
2: Yeah.
0: Do you know what the outcome was last night after what happened with Christian Humphreys? When he got whacked on a few times by another guy who stayed on the ankle or something like that. Do you know anything about that?
2: I know about it, and I only heard about it because I didn't see it, the whole thing. But I heard about it, and I just haven't had time to see what the outcome was or if there was any after story on that. I don't know
0: Sorry. It's a shame. It's a shame because, like, you know, you make it this far. Your team's in, it doesn't matter if you're Kitchener, Everett, Chicoutimi, or Kelowna. And you do a bonehead move like that, in my opinion. I think, I get the emotions are there and you want to win and all that stuff. But, I mean, especially, you know, everything's televised now and recorded and everything is just online now. And you kind of, not, I wouldn't say throw away your career, but when somebody, a scout or somebody looks back on that and they see that, they're going to be shaking their head and thinking, I don't want to have this guy on my team because you don't know if he's going to throw

0: the whole team away by making a bonehead move, right? But no, it was a good game.
1: Kyle, I'm going to interrupt. Can I put you on hold, Kyle? Because I just realized I'm way late for the news, so I'm going to have to take a break right now and come right back.
0: It's all good. It's all good.
1: Okay, we'll be back. 570 News Radio. Sorry.
2: Have something to say? Call now.
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7: Good afternoon. 22 degrees, mostly sunny at the Boardwalk in Kitchener. I'm Matt Hutchison with the 570 News Radio top story. We're heading right out to the road. Rogers Xfinity Internet traffic and weather together. Here is Brent Cater.
8: Thanks, Matt. We'll begin on the 401 eastbound, where the MTO was reporting a crash at Guelph Line impacting the left lane and shoulder. That looks to have cleared up now. We're just seeing some very slight delays there, so do be aware of that. Once you're past that issue, though, Milton, Mississauga, looking good. Westbound side of the drive leaving Mississauga, clear through Milton, the 6s, the region out to Woodstock, all moving up to speed. Area highways through the region, looking good for the most part. We do have some slight delays southbound Highway 85 past the King Street exit, and our city streets, we're not seeing any collisions to report. But if you do spot any traffic issues, you can call us hands-free at *401. Now, the latest from 570, meteorologist Alistair Alders.
9: 25 degrees this afternoon with a mix of sun and cloud and northwest winds of 20 to 40. A mainly clear sky for the night tonight, down to 10 degrees, north winds of 15 to 30. And for Thursday, mainly sunny with a north wind of 20 to 40 and 20 degrees. Today's high 15.
7: Right now, outside the 570 News Radio studio, it's mostly sunny and 22 degrees. 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
10: Here's special guest host, Larry Fedoric.
11: Not so special now, Mr. Larry. I apologize to Matt Hutchison for limiting his time there because I was late going into the news. It's like one of my jobs is keeping an eye on the clock, Larry. I'm like the quarterback. The play clock is running down and I'm la-di-da-di-da. I'm calling numbers and plays and I'm like, hey, gotta snap the ball, move it on. And I'm not doing that and I apologize. So it's my, on that particular error, it's my first time this week. So Not an excuse, but okay, an excuse. I'm trying to give an excuse. And we also had to interrupt Kyle, who I want to bring back to the 12 o'clock talk back hour. Sorry about that, Kyle. Thanks for holding, man.
12: No problem. You got to pay your bills, man. So,
11: yeah.
12: I just wanted to say that. I thought that was kind of, I just didn't understand why, to do something like that and really just detriment to your career in terms of that aspect. But I thought the Kitchener Rangers played very good. Couple of nice rebound goals there for the Rangers. And the other interesting fact before I let you go, Larry, is I thought it was pretty interesting that they said this is one of the most fights that's ever happened at the Memorial Cup in terms of the tournament. I think they're at 4 or 5 now. So it's, it's nice to have a little bit of that swagger coming back and you know, guys are not allowed to drop their gloves. And I felt like we kind of lost that for a few years, but it's just nice to see, you know, and then as long as there's nobody's getting hurt and all that stuff, but it's nice to see Larry, but thanks a lot, man. Go Rangers, go. Okay. And, I'm going to take another win here and go Canadiens de Montréal and, go Habs, go buddy. Thanks a lot, man.
13: Okay. Thanks, Kyle. I found out this week when Kyle started on that's the persona non grata. It's the forbidden team. You don't mention the team that shall not be mentioned on the Mike Farwell show. So Mike's away and we mentioned the team and Kyle did anyway. So, hey. Some things, I guess, rules we can break when Mike's away. I guess that is one of them. Here's Jim. Jim, go ahead. You're on the 12 o'clock talkback hour.
14: Well, I've got something to say about last night's game. First of all, it was an amazing game that the Rangers played. They've played amazingly the whole year. I've been at every game at home and at several away games, and boy, I am so proud of those hardworking Rangers. And last night, I was so upset. I've only in my watching the Rangers since 1963 and season sticking since 67, seen one other play that was as dirty as that one last night. And that was when our player was hit into the boards at the end and he was off for a year before he could come back and play. And I just hope that Christian Humphreys can come back and play again before this series is over, because he should be playing in that final game. I hope he's not hurt too seriously, but the one person who called recently just said he didn't know what happened. Well, what happened was the player from the opposing team came into the hit Humphreys in the boards, and they were trying to get at the puck. And what he did is he took his skate, like his own skate, and started hitting Humphreys with his blade on Humphreys' skate, like the side of his skate on his ankle. And that is absolutely illegal. It's considered to be one of the most dirty things you can do in hockey. And that's what happened. And that's why the guy was given game misconduct. He was kicked out of the whole series. He's not allowed to play another game in the series. And so it should be. That's my opinion. And I think most of our Ranger fans would agree.
13: I would agree. Thank you, Jim. And I was, thank you for that resolution, because I wasn't sure about that precisely. And with everything else going on here, I didn't have time to look it up. So thank you, Jim, for that great piece of information. Here's Frank. Frank, go ahead. You're on the 12 o'clock talkback hour.
15: Hi, Larry. It's always a pleasure when you take over for a little break. And I know it's Rangers, hysteria these days, and that's great. I'm a big fan too, but I want to talk about the emergency room segment that you had.
13: Yes.
15: And it's a very serious situation. I remain totally confused because the international organizations, and Mike has had people on about this, it says it's not a money issue. There's plenty of money in the issue. It's a management issue and how we manage things. And I firmly believe that as well, mostly in any public organization, it problems and so on come down to management. But I want to give you an example of how horrendous it can be, and I'll try to be quick. I have a very dear friend. He lives in Windsor or Chatham, but he is in Windsor Hospital right now. He was flying back from Vancouver. Got off the plane Monday morning. The plane had been delayed 18 hours. He was in real distress. He has multiple myeloma. And the particular hospital they took him to is the cancer hospital. He gets the treatment. Took him 24 hours being in the hall on a gurney waiting to get admitted. He had seen one doctor earlier on when he was first arrived at the hospital. After 24 hours yesterday, he finally got a room. His oxygen issues are significant and severe, and he has not seen a doctor since. So that's Monday morning from 10 o'clock to now over 48 hours, and he has not seen a physician that can give him some sort of treatment and further diagnosis for the issues that he's experiencing. And some of it's the complications, of course, to this very serious multiple myeloma. But the point, the reason I'm calling is to say the problem is not just Cambridge, of course. It's right across the province. And somebody who's in dire need is now has been left for 48 hours. It's more than a crisis or urgent matter. This has to be dealt with, Larry. And I hope, you know, that there are people out there listening that say, yeah, it's time. Let's get something done. It's crazy.
13: It is. Thank you, Frank.
15: I wanted to share that.
13: I'm glad you did. And frankly, there's too many stories of that, of similar situations. It's terrible. They're called emergency rooms. They're not called whenever we can get to your rooms. And the fact that we kind of can't prioritize that and somehow fund that properly and staff it properly is pretty scary. Here's Sean. Sean, go ahead. You're on 570 News Radio.
16: Hi, good afternoon, Larry. Yeah, I also wanted to talk on the healthcare thing. My mother recently went through emergency, and we were there basically overnight, stuck in emergency, didn't see a doctor for a very long time. But your previous caller was right. The money is not the problem. I mean, federal support to Ontario, you know, like I'm looking at the chart right now, millions of dollars. In 2017, it was like 14.305 millions of dollars. Now it's like over 22,000 millions of dollars. That's a lot of money. You know, it's going up. In Ontario's population is basically stalled, but the money is increasing. Our area, so I don't know what's going on with the money because we are getting lots of money. Like your man said, it's a management issue. And the staff

0: He is in Winter Hospital right now. He was flying back from Vancouver, got off the plane Monday morning. The plane had been delayed 18 hours. He was in real distress. He has multiple myeloma. And the particular hospital they took him to is the cancer hospital. He gets a treatment. Took him 24 hours being in the hall on a gurney waiting to get admitted. He had seen one doctor earlier on when he was first arrived at the hospital. After 24 hours yesterday, he finally got a room. His oxygen issues are significant and severe, and he has not seen a doctor since. So that's Monday morning from 10 o'clock to now over 48 hours, and he has not seen a physician that can give him some sort of treatment and further diagnosis for the issues that he's experiencing. And some of it's the complications, of course, to this very serious multiple myeloma. But the point, the reason I'm calling is to say the problem is not just Cambridge, of course. It's right across the province. And somebody who's in dire need is now left, has been left for 48 hours. It's more than a crisis or urgent matter. This has to be dealt with, Larry, and I hope, you know, that there are people out there listening that say, yeah, it's time. Let's get yeah. something done. It's crazy.
1: It is. Thank you, Frank.
0: I wanted to share that.
1: I'm glad you did. And frankly, there's too many stories of that, of the similar situations. It's terrible. They're called emergency rooms. They're not called whenever we can get to your rooms. And the fact that we kind of can't prioritize that and somehow fund that properly and staff it properly is pretty scary. Here's Sean. Sean, go ahead. You're on 570 News Radio.
2: Hi, good afternoon, Larry. Yeah, I also wanted to talk on the healthcare thing. My mother recently went through emergency, and we were there basically overnight, stuck in emergency, didn't see a doctor for a very long time. But your previous caller was right. The money is not the problem. I mean, federal support to Ontario, you know, like I'm looking at the chart right now, millions of dollars. In 2017, it was like $14,305 million. Now it's like over $22,000 million. That's a lot of money. You know, it's going up. In Ontario's population is basically stalled, but the money is increasing. Our area, so I don't know what's going on with the money, because we are getting lots of money. Like your man said, it's a management issue. And the staff, I was watching, they were running around. They were run off their feet. They are working so hard, I couldn't believe it. So, like, are the hospitals just not hiring enough doctors? Are they mismanaging it? It's not staff. They are working really, really hard. And they just don't have time. So I don't know what's going on. There's something wrong.
1: Definitely is, Sean. Thanks for the call, man. I mean, in my opinion, I'm not sure what they mean by management. I should have asked specifically, because if you want to say it's management of the money. And that falls back onto the Doug Ford government. So, and you can look up those numbers, Sean, and I've looked them up too, and I agree with you. The money's coming in and there's money there. And, you know, the billions of dollars that came in pandemic relief that was never properly, you know, the Auditor General report said, I can't really say for sure where is that money and where did it go, but it wasn't properly, you couldn't just look up the books and went, oh, okay, you know, a million went there and a billion went there. It was mismanaged, and that's on the government. So if the money's coming in, why isn't it funneling directly? Why is it going into general revenues instead of going to healthcare? As I said earlier, healthcare and education, these are the two, that's the least I expect of you. All the other ministries and everything, I agree, they're important and part of running a province or a country. You need the government and you need these ministries, these departments. But health and education, can you get that done, please? That's the basics, and then we can

0: move on from there. And they're not in healthcare in Ontario. It's not. And it's, I think funding and money that we're getting is going into general revenue, and it's not going specifically because, the hospital, why aren't they hiring? Because they don't have the money and they don't have the funding to just hire a bunch of people. And as our guest earlier made the point of, if you are working in healthcare and you're working ridiculous long shifts and multiple shifts in a week, after a while you're burnt out and you're like, I'm going to go find a job in another area, because another industry, because I can't do this the rest of my life. It's killing me. So more staff is a funding issue. Funding issue is the government, and if the government has money and they're not funneling it into hospitals and ER and doctors and nurses, huge problem. And we do have a huge problem. And what the Canadian Centre for Policy Alternatives called a preventable crisis. This is 570 News Radio. We're also on Rogers TV. I'm Larry Fedoric in for Mike Farwell. More in a moment.
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0: Beginning of this hour, we're talking to Dan Liebold, who's the head trainer and equipment manager of the Kitchener Rangers. And one of the things I did not know was that after the Memorial Cup final on Sunday night, within 3 hours, they're on a plane flying back. So talk about a whirlwind, huh? And I'm, you know, I don't want to prediction stuff. And I don't know how sports people feel in general about jinxing it. You know what I mean? That whole thing. Don't say anything. Don't, because you'll jinx. So, and I kind of get that. I've got a little bit of the superstitious in me as well about things. But if it all goes well, the whirlwind, there'll be plenty of time to celebrate on Monday and Tuesday and Wednesday and Thursday and Friday and for the whole summer. You know, when you're the champion, you got the whole summer to be the champion. And the following season, frankly, you know, please welcome your Memorial Cup champions. It'll be that. So, if all goes well, that will be the case. But yeah, Dan Liebold said, you know, 'cause I asked him about how you feel after a game, and after last night's game, his first thought was, got to prepare for Sunday. Now, what do I need to do? He's like into that. And then after the Memorial Cup, he's got to make sure the plane is loaded and everything gets to the airport and the plane is loaded so that all the stuff is with the players, coming home. Only 3 hours after the end of the game, they'll be flying home. Wow. Cool. Good times though. I mean, you know, whatever happens, what a run and what a season and what an honor, this team is to the community. So way to go, guys. Mark, go ahead. Mark, you're on the 12 o'clock talk back hour.
10: Afternoon, Larry. Maybe you can help me out on this one. I've been watching all the Ranger games, and on their sweater, they've got three letters followed by the number 63. Can you tell me what the three letters represent?
0: The quick answer? No. Jeez, I don't, what the three, I'm sorry, I don't know that.
10: Okay, I thought you might know. Maybe a caller could call in and I'll be listening.
0: All right, Mark, thanks. When it gets deep into, I mean, you know, love the Rangers, love the sport, love the thing. It's just when you get into some of the details, I'm not a fan who knows this stuff just off the top of my head. What are the three letters? It's funny you would ask me and not the Google machinery, because that's what I'm going to do. What are the three letters? And what did he say? The number 63? Yeah. Does anybody know that? I didn't notice that. I should have noticed that. On the Rangers jerseys. Can you hear me typing? Isn't that terrible? I don't think I've ever Googled live on air before, but EBG. Come on, help me out here. Tell me. Well, it's not telling me, so maybe somebody can tell me. It's not telling me specifically what that is or that I can see quickly. Should I give it another shot or should I just let it go? What do you think about this? What do you think about live radio Googling? It's Eugene B. George, founder of the Kitchener Rangers. There we go. The number 63, the year the franchise was established. I guess should have been the obvious, huh? Does that help, Mark? Have you got it? Okay. Sorry, I'm a slow Googler, you know, eyesight, all that kind of stuff. Hey, Joe, go ahead and get me out of this Googling here on 570 News Radio.
11: Yeah, it's Eugene George. 1963 is when he got the team and sold it to the city for a dollar.
0: Okay. That's just sort of what I gleaned. I should have just waited for you to call. It would have been much simpler and better radio. Okay, thank you, Joe.
11: You're more than welcome. Have a great day and like your show.
0: Thank you, sir. Eugene B. George, EGB, 63 of the year. Okay. And a nice little nod there. Where it's not a particular, you know, rounded up milestone anniversary or anything, 1963. And we've had certain accomplishments, since then, which would have been good to have in a jersey as well, but they chose that. I think that's pretty cool. I didn't know about selling the franchise to the city for a dollar. That's very interesting. But it is still one of the few franchises where that's the ownership, you know. A lot of the franchises in Major Junior, which has exploded in, I would say, the last, what would you say, 15 years? Well, it was always good hockey and it always got attendance in the cities. And I would even say the Memorial Cup even got some national attention at times. But just that brand of hockey, I think, really just grew and exploded. Maybe the World Juniors kind of helped it because you saw these players and you became interested in the teams they played for, and that just grew the franchise in general. I remember when so this is going back a lot of years, but when my son played hockey, and I was a hockey dad, so this is going back well over 30 years, so never mind. But anyway, and my son played on some pretty good teams, and by pretty good teams, I mean also, not only were they like AA and AAA and really good, and they won championships and tournaments, but by good, I mean all the parents got along, and nobody on the team, parent-wise, was crazy. Everybody was pretty level-headed and supporting kids, maybe it's easier when you're winning, I don't know, but we were all kind of a good group, and when we went road trips to tournaments and stuff, we all got along and hung out, and it was pretty cool. And one year our goaltender's dad was a goaltender in the Memorial Cup, and I can't tell you the team he played for. I have no idea, no memory of it, or even what year he was, but you know, do the math, it would have been probably 20 years even before that. But he was the celebrity of the parents because of, and that's going back a ways, and it's like when everybody said, oh yeah, Patrick's dad, he was a Memorial Cup goalie. He played in the Memorial Cup. I don't think they won, actually, but I think he played. And everybody was like, whoa. Hey, you were in the Memorial Cup. What was that like? It was a status. And that status has even grown. And I know a lot of these players are going to be drafted and playing and moving on with their careers, but a lot are not. A lot of major junior players, this is the pinnacle of their career, and what a pinnacle it is. To say you're on the 2026 Rangers team that went to the Memorial Cup. Either way, if you move on from there career-wise, you don't, it's still pretty cool. So lots to talk about over these next few days. I will be back for Mike Farwell tomorrow, Friday, and it looks now like Monday. I might be back Monday because Mike's going to be sleeping it off, so to speak, after that late game Sunday and then flying back. So thank you for hanging in today. We will talk soon.
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20: It is 1 o'clock, variably cloudy and 22 degrees. Humidex is 23. Good afternoon. I'm Paul McPhee with the 570 News Radio top story. Drivers across Waterloo Region will see another round of relief at the pumps tomorrow morning. Gas prices expected to drop 9 cents to $1.73.9 per liter at most stations. That's according to Roger McKnight, Chief Petroleum Analyst at Enpro International. The decrease marks the second major drop in less than a week and pushes prices to their lowest level since mid-May, based on City News historical gas price data. 570 News Time 101, time for Rogers Xfinity Internet traffic and weather together on the ones. Here's Brent Cater.
21: 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We'll begin on the 401 Nunabend Drive this hour. If you're traveling eastbound out of Woodstock, it's clear all the way through towards Cambridge. Going further east into the sixes, Milton, Mississauga, not seeing any issues there. If you're on the westbound side of the drive, it's looking good as well out of Mississauga through to Milton, into the sixes, the region, and out to Woodstock. Area highways through the region all moving up to speed. Again, we're not seeing any collisions to report. That includes Highway 7 between Guelph and Kitchener. Highway 85 traveling north to St. Jacobs and Elmira looking good. Highway 8 between the flyover and the 401, and Highway 78 out to New Hamburg also moving well. If you do spot any other traffic issues, call us hands-free at *401. 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Now the latest from 570, meteorologist Alistair Alders.
22: 25 degrees this afternoon with a mix of sun and cloud and northwest winds of 20 to 40. A mainly clear sky for the night tonight, down to 10 degrees, north winds of 15 to 30. And for Thursday, mainly sunny with a north wind of 20 to 40 and 20 degrees. Today's high 15.
20: Right outside the 570 News Radio studio, we do have some clouds, 21 degrees and a humidex of 22. Transport Canada has been notified after a small plane crashed in a field just north of Fergus. Wellington County OPP, local paramedics and fire services were called to the scene on Beattie Line. That was just after 5:15 yesterday afternoon. Two occupants of the plane suffered minor injuries. They were taken to hospital for assessment. According to the police report, the plane suffered an engine malfunction, prompting an emergency landing. Ottawa is starting to contract negotiations with Saab to buy a fleet of surveillance aircraft for the Royal Canadian Air Force. Prime Minister Mark Carney says the Air Force needs the jets to monitor new threats such as hypersonic missiles.
23: The globalized airborne surveillance capability can track objects and signals up to 650 kilometers away. And they'll share in real time that information with the Canadian forces and our allies.
20: Now, the federal government has previously said it's in the market for 6 radar aircraft to help protect Canada against threats. In sports, Jays and Marlins close out their 3-game series at Rogers Centre with a matinee today. First pitch is just minutes away. Listen anytime on your smart speaker by asking it to play 570 News Radio Kitchener. News next at 1:30. I'm Paul McPhee, 570 News Radio.
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24: Welcome to Talk Back. It's 2 hours of debate and discussion on the big issues of the day, and today, a very important topic. We welcome your calls. Regulating social media and regulating smartphone usage for children. 1-833-668-2577. I've spent the last day Reading through a major report from the UK, a report done by the Academy of Medical Royal Colleges on the harm social media and smartphones is having on the well-being of children. And quite frankly, some of what I have read is chilling. It's scary. It's frightening. And, you know, the question today is, what do we do about it? What should be done about it? And the very basic question is this something the government should regulate? Access to social media, screen time. Or is this something that should remain the responsibility of parents and not the government? Here's how we thought we would frame this today, because this is how it's kind of framed in the report. Would you ever let your children smoke cigarettes? Of course not, right? What kind of parent would ever do that, let their children smoke cigarettes? No responsible parent would ever let their children smoke cigarettes. Or would you ever let your children be a passenger in a vehicle without wearing a seatbelt? Of course not. You wouldn't do that. What kind of parent would do that? No responsible parent would do that. That is how these researchers who compiled this report on children's use of social media and smartphones view it. That's how they say we need to look at this. We regulate access to cigarettes. We don't let children buy cigarettes because we know cigarette smoking is bad for your health. And we have seatbelt laws, and we have had mandatory seatbelt laws for decades because we know seatbelts save lives. This group of doctors is saying this is how we need to think about children accessing social media in the smartphone age and the impact that it is having on the well-being of those children. They call it a public health emergency. A public health emergency, and they say it needs to be regulated. The use of smartphones. Unregulated access to social media is causing, they say, physical harm, psychological harm, all manner of behavioral problems, and a myriad of developmental and social problems with children. Social media and smartphones are dangerous. And they should be regulated as such. Same way we regulate access to cigarettes. Same way we don't let children go into the corner store and buy cigarettes. Same way we have made it mandatory to wear a seatbelt. We do that in the name of public health. What do you think about that idea? 1-833-668-2577. 1-833-668-2577. To compile this report, this group spoke with GPs, general practitioners, experts in child and adolescent mental health services, psychiatrists, psychologists, pediatric specialists. And they basically asked them, what are you seeing in your practices on a regular basis? I'm telling you, the findings are alarming. And this is the state of things in the UK. I was saying, is there really any reason to believe it's any different here in Canada? Situation's probably about the same, although that's an assumption on my part. But some of the findings. It is estimated that half of 13 and 14-year-olds in the UK have seen a beheading video. They've seen that online, on their phones, on social media at 13 years old. Half of them have seen that kind of material. Emergency room doctors, GPs seeing children who are suffering from vision loss, hearing loss because of compulsive use of social media on smartphones. From copying so-called challenges that they see on social media, there is a growing problem with violence imitation. Children see violent behavior online, they copy it. In an extreme case, a 10-year-old boy killed an animal, killed the family pet, and cut open his own arm because he simply could not stop watching gory content online. We have talked about this in the past. About problems with young girls, increasingly young boys as well, and the problems they're having with body image because of what they see online. Doctors in this report say they are flooded with children suffering from anxiety, depression, body dysmorphia, eating disorders because of what they call compulsive comparison. They are compulsively comparing themselves to the so-called perfection that they see on social media, and it is seriously harming their health. Screen time is causing a dramatic increase in myopia. It's making billions of people short-sighted. Already in South Korea, the situation is so bad, 96% of 19-year-old males are short-sighted. UK has the same trend, and I don't doubt for a minute it's probably the case here too. Then there's the sexualization and exploitation of our children. Clinicians reporting that young girls are self-harming because they are seeking validation from men online who have a fetish for that sort of thing. Extreme examples of addiction. One child developed bed sores, wouldn't get out of bed. All she wanted to do was scroll, do the infinite scroll. This very prestigious group wants government regulation, age verification. You must be this old to use this device and to access this social media platform. They are calling on the government to ban social media platforms from using what these researchers are calling addictive design, autoplay, infinite scroll, algorithmic amplification should all be banned. There should be curfews. You can't access social media or your smartphone late at night. There should be national standards. Smartphones should be banned in every classroom. And they want public awareness campaigns similar to those that we ran for decades about the dangers of smoking and not wearing a seatbelt. They are saying that the medical community has never been more united around an issue like this since the crackdown on smoking and since the move to make seatbelts mandatory. And that's what they want governments to do when it comes to social media. Come on. You wouldn't give your child a cigarette and say, light up, Johnny. And you wouldn't let your children ride in your vehicle without saying, buckle up. The thinking here is, why do we let our children use smartphones for hours and hours and hours and hours a day? Hours and hours a day they spend on social media, using products that are harming them. Regulate, educate. Where do you come down on this? Where do you stand on it? 1-833-668-2577. Should we regulate access to social media? It's Talk Back on News Radio.
21: This update is brought to you by Conway Furniture. We'll begin on the 401 eastbound out of Woodstock. It's clear through to the region. Looking good into the sixes. Milton, Mississauga, not seeing any problems there. Westbound side of the drive, leaving Mississauga. Looking good into Milton, through to the region. Not seeing any problems out towards Woodstock. Area highways moving up to speed into and out of the region. And our city streets, we're not seeing any crashes to report. But if you do spot any traffic issues, call us hands-free at *401. 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Now the latest from 570, meteorologist Alistair Alders.
22: A nice day today with a mix of sun and cloud, a northwest wind of 20 gusting to 40, 25 the high this afternoon. Then mainly clear tonight with a north wind of 15 to 30 down to 10 degrees. And Thursday, mainly sunny, a north wind of 20 to 40, the high 20. Today's high 25.
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4: Yes, it is. All our phone lines available right now. I want to know where you stand on this. We've talked about this report, reports like this before, regulating social media. Maybe this UK report will reignite this debate. In fact, in London yesterday in the UK, you had family members of children, like a dozen family members of children, children who died because of the harms of social media. And they're standing outside the Prime Minister's residence at 10 Downing, and they're holding the pictures of their dead children. And they're demanding that the government do something about this. Regulate social media. And the Prime Minister, the embattled Prime Minister of the UK, met with them and said he would in a matter of weeks, not months. What I want to get at is, should we do the same thing here? Is it time for the Canadian government to seriously think about regulating access to social media and smartphones for children, because they are products that are harmful to children's health? Would you say yes? We regulate, they compare it to smoking cigarettes. It's every bit as bad as smoking cigarettes. It's every bit as harmful as not wearing a seatbelt in a car. And we have enacted public safety and public health measures to prevent that. You know, would you support something like that? Or would you say, no. That's not the government's job to do that. That is my job as a parent. I will be the regulator. I will determine when my child can access social media and be on their smartphone. 1-833-668-2577. 1-833-668-2577. I mean, let's talk about this. As I said, the government doesn't let children smoke cigarettes, buy cigarettes, okay? Seatbelts are mandatory. They've been mandatory for decades. Should we regulate smartphone access to social media the same way? In the name of public health. As I say, it's a reporter of the UK. It's top doctors in the UK who ask thousands and thousands of other doctors and other experts about what they're seeing on a daily, on a weekly basis in their practices. It's very alarming. The material that children are exposed to online, how common it is, how young children are when they access this material, the very real health impact it is having. Children ending up in doctor's offices, in the offices of mental health experts, psychologists, psychiatrists, ending up in emergency rooms, in the hospitals, and they are just in a very, very bad place. They're in a very dark place. Some children are dying. Some children are dying. As I say, news reported of the UK, where it's been a very big news story. Here's a news report about it from ITV News, courtesy ITV News out of the UK. Roll the tape, please.
5: The Prime Minister was visiting a nursery in Sussex today. Keir Starmer says when these children reach their teenage years, their ability to use social media won't be the same.
6: I'll be really clear. The question now is not whether we do something. We are going to act. I'm absolutely clear that this needs to be something where there's a game changer.
5: The pressure to act is growing as a group of senior doctors say social media is as bad for children as smoking.
7: The addictive algorithms cause severe harm. This can be seen as children accessing extreme violence or pornography, but also not undertaking physical activity, not getting out, not socialising and learning to play and learning to be with other people. Those severe harms are happening now.
5: We don't yet know what action the government might take, but as well as seeking views on an outright social media ban for under-16s, its consultation also asked about whether platforms should be required to switch off addictive features like infinite scrolling, mandatory overnight curfews, and how age verification should be strengthened. The former Health Secretary, Wes Streeting, who quit Cabinet less than 2 weeks ago, says Keir Starmer has been too slow to act.
2: It's certainly fair to say the Prime Minister has needed persuading on this issue. I think it's important in politics that we are able to debate. And I think one of the weaknesses of the government's position has been an unwillingness to confront powerful vested interests in big tech.
5: In December, Australia became the first country in the world to ban under-16s from social media. The impact is still unclear, but tougher restrictions here in the UK could be announced within weeks.
4: Again, that report courtesy ITV News out of the UK. Our government here, the new Carney government, it's not been clear. It's not really said if it plans to do anything in this regard. It hasn't said if it plans to follow the Australian example. Like so much of what it does, all it has really said is we are looking into it. The Prime Minister himself has said his judgment isn't settled on it. What do you think? Regulate social media, access to smartphones, because they're every bit as bad as not wearing a seatbelt in a moving vehicle and smoking cigarettes. We do it in the name of protecting our children. Where do you stand on that? On Talk Back on News Radio.
3: This update is brought to you by Kitchener Utilities. We'll begin on the eastbound 401 coming out of Woodstock. It looks good into the region. Some slight delays, though, at Highway 6 North, so do watch out for that. Then it looks good in towards Milton and Mississauga. Westbound side of the drive, Mississauga through to Milton, the region, Woodstock, not seeing any problems there. Area highways, they're moving up to speed, and again, not seeing any collisions. City streets moving well. 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Now the latest from 570, meteorologist Alistair Alders.
8: A nice day today with a mix of sun and cloud, a northwest wind of 20 gusting to 40, 25 the high this afternoon. Then mainly clear tonight with a north wind of 15 to 30 down to 10 degrees. And Thursday, mainly sunny, a north wind of 20 to 40, the high 20. Today's high 25.
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4: Yet another major report is calling on government to regulate social media and access to smartphones. It compares the need for regulation of smartphones and social media for children the same way seatbelts became mandatory, or how age restrictions were put in place to prevent children from buying cigarettes, because the public health harms are comparable, they say. What do you think about the government regulating access to smartphones or social media for children? 1-833-668-2577. To Cambridge we go. Sean is on the line. Hello, Sean.
17: Hi, good afternoon.
4: Hi, Sean.
17: I think it's probably a good idea. I'm not sure of the mechanics of how you do it, though. And I mean, as an adult, I've seen stuff and I've gone down the rabbit hole myself online, and I shudder to think of what children can see, like those beheading videos. Yeah, they are out there, and there are stuff you really don't want kids to see. And I think some parents may not be as internet savvy. I work in IT, and I consider myself somewhat savvy, and I know what's out there. And I know people, some of my own peers, for example, are not. And they may not be aware of what their children are seeing. And some of these kids are pretty smart. And being smart does not make you wise, unfortunately. So some of these kids do need to be protected. But like, and I right. think the government does need to step up. But like I said, I don't know how you do it.
4: Okay, well, what's being proposed and what's been done in Australia? Let's use that as an example. You work in tech. How feasible does this sound? You have an age verification system. The same way, if you sign up to do gambling, you have to verify your age somehow. Right? Online gambling. Yeah. So you set up that somehow. Kind of system. They want an electronic curfew. So you couldn't access a social media platform at night. 1 in 4 children are using social media platforms between 9 p.m. and 5 a.m. Like they're staying up all night. Scrolling.
17: It's scrolling. It's happening.
4: Institute some sort of measure that says, you can't be on these platforms late at night. You institute an electronic curfew. Sound possible to you?
17: I don't know how. I mean, you can lie easily. How old are you? You could lie right now online. Like, how do you prove somebody's age over an electronic device? It's virtually impossible. Can't be done.
4: They download... for example, some systems, like when I signed up for a gambling site in Ontario, I had to download my driver's license, a copy of my driver's license, or otherwise the platform wouldn't work.
17: Okay, I've never got into gambling myself, so I don't know that.
4: Right, yeah.
17: Oh, there is some sort of gambling thing. Okay, so are they going to do that for all social media? Could you imagine
4: you would regulate the platforms
17: that way. Could you imagine the screaming to high heaven in Canada if we demanded that you download ID to access all social media?
4: For young people. If you're under 16.
17: But we demand
4: ID for people to buy cigarettes. We demand ID for people to buy alcohol, for people to buy cannabis. So what if it's the online world? Does the online world get a free ride and get to commit the harms that it does to children just because it's online? Do we just throw up our hands and say it's impossible, Sean?
17: Oh, no. But you know people are going to scream blue murder. You know people like I do. When you buy alcohol or cigarettes, you can look at a person and know about how old they are.
4: All right. I appreciate your interest in the topic. Thank you. 1-833-668-2577. This is News Radio.
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15: It's 1:30. It's mostly cloudy at the Boardwalk in Kitchener. 21 degrees, humidex of 22. Good afternoon. I'm Erin Anderson with the 570 News Radio top story. There's some good news for drivers with a drop in the price at the pumps on the way. Roger McKnight with Empro International is predicting a drop of around 9 cents at midnight. That will bring the average price to around $1.73.9 a liter in Waterloo Region. This would be the second drop in a matter of days. It's the lowest price we've paid since mid-May, but McKnight says you can expect the price volatility to continue through the summer as demand increases. 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Here's Brent Cater.
3: Thanks, Erin. 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We'll begin on the 401 eastbound out of Woodstock. It's looking good all the way through towards Cambridge, Sixes, Milton, Mississauga, moving up to speed. It will slow down a bit further east through Mississauga, though, once you are passing Highway 410 heading towards Pearson Airport. Westbound side of the drive leaving Mississauga, it's looking good in towards Milton, the region. Woodstock, not seeing any problems there. Area highways, they're looking good around the region. Moving up to speed, including Highway 7 between Guelph and Kitchener. Highway 85 north to St. Jacobs and Elmira looking good. Highway 780 to New Hamburg and Highway 8 between the flyover and the 401 up to speed. And our city streets, not seeing any crashes to report. But if you do spot any traffic issues, call us hands-free at Star 401. 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Now the latest from 570, meteorologist Alistair Alders.
8: 25 degrees this afternoon with a mix of sun and cloud and northwest winds of 20 to 40. A mainly clear sky for the night tonight, down to 10 degrees, north winds of 15 to 30. And for Thursday, mainly sunny with a north wind of 20 to 40 and 20 degrees. Today's high 15.
15: Right now at the Boardwalk in Kitchener, it's cloudy, 21 degrees, humidex of 22. The two occupants of a small plane that crashed north of Fergus suffered only minor injuries. According to Wellington County OPP, the plane went down in a field on Beatty Line between Side Roads 5 and 10 around 5:15 last night. Police report the plane experienced an engine malfunction resulting in the emergency landing. The occupants were taken to hospital to be checked out as a precaution. Transportation Canada has been notified. Prime Minister Mark Carney has thanked former Cabinet Minister Stephen Guilbeault for his contributions to government as the Liberal MP prepares to resign his seat today. Carney spoke to reporters in Ottawa about it.
16: Aspects of all our careers, even journalists, even prime ministers, get to a point where things change and then people make decisions. And I very much respect that. And as I say, I've enjoyed it and I wish him all the best. And I'm sure in some way, shape or form, we'll have an opportunity to continue to work together on issues of interest.
15: Guilbeault is a staunch environmentalist who has become increasingly disillusioned in recent months by what he has called the dismantling of climate policies under Carney. Prime Minister Carney says his government's long-awaited AI strategy will be released next week. The strategy was initially promised to be tabled by the end of last year by the AI minister, Evan Solomon. Earlier this month, Solomon said the strategy will consider the technology impacts on the labor market. He also said that Canada must strike a balance between AI cheerleaders and those who are completely opposed to the technology. China's foreign minister arrives in Canada tomorrow for a three-day visit. It will mark the first visit by a Chinese foreign minister in a decade. International Trade Minister Mohinder Sidhu says that's a positive sign about the relationship between the two countries. In sports, it's the rubber match this afternoon. The Jays and Marlins tangle at Rogers Center. Miami has jumped to a 1-0 lead in the first inning. We can have news next at 2 o'clock for you with more news online at kitchener.citynews.ca. I'm Erin Anderson, 570 News Radio.
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4: The basic question is, should the government regulate access to social media for children, access to smartphones for children, or does that remain the responsibility of parents? Please have your say on this topic. 1-833-668-2577. We have four lines available right now. Grant is up next in Calgary. Hello, Grant.
20: Hello. Hello.
4: Hi, Grant. Yeah, go ahead, sir.
20: Yeah, I think it should be mandated, implemented, whatever you want to call it. It's, you know, to protect
4: regulated
20: kids. I think it should be for sure. Kids are pretty vulnerable, and, you know, you can look at what's happened in the past to some of these kids. I mean, Amanda Knox is one. That was a sad story. Kids are too vulnerable. It's, you know, with AI and all this stuff, it's just getting worse and worse every day. Something's got to be done.
4: Right. So you would support something like an age verification system, for example?
20: Yeah, I'm for that. I got two young kids. My oldest will be 10 here in a few months. And last year she was on a website. I was talking to my ex, and she was on the phone, and she was underneath a canopy on her bunk bed. And I said, what is she doing? You don't even know what she's doing. And then she came back to me and said, oh, she's on Roblox. I said, well, you got to get her off there. That's from what I've heard, it's not a very good site. There's predators on there that are posing to be children, and kids don't know.
4: Yeah. Okay.
20: I'm all for it.
4: You're all for it. Okay. Thank you for your interest in the topic, sir. Grant in Calgary to Kitchener, Ontario. Stephen is there. Hello, Stephen. Hi, Stephen.
18: Hi, how are you? Thanks so much for taking my call.
4: You're welcome, Stephen. What's your opinion?
18: Well, some parents may not be excited about this, but I'm on the opposite side of the fence. I think as parents, we have a responsibility to not only monitor what our kids are doing online, but also teach them resilience. So in other words, if they feel that their friends are teasing them on a chat site, for example, showing them how to recognize right from wrong on a social media site and learn how to walk away from it rather than taking a fight back response. Because I think that's what gets a lot of young children in trouble, is they feel that as little keyboard warriors that they can just handle their own business and end up getting themselves deeper into emotional trauma or even more serious, attacking other individuals, which definitely is not a good thing. But on the other side of that, if we as parents and legislators try and regulate the access to social media, then how do our kids who are growing up in a generation that is so heavily dependent on electronics, mm-hmm. you know, how do they learn and grow with technology?
4: Well, you break the dependence cycle on that.
18: Yeah, yeah. And the thing is, there's that, yes. There is a dependency on it for sure. I mean, I've had, you know, scraps with my teenagers when it's time to get off the phones for the night. She's not too happy about it, and I get that. No kid would be. But we've always enforced a 9:30 p.m. cutoff time, and it has to be respected because it prevents a lot of poor judgment mistakes that happen at night when you're half asleep or when real predators
4: just let
18: are
4: me get,
18: there.
4: Just let me give you one example of the scope of the problem that is, and I know people have not read this report. I read this report so you don't have to. Okay. So they survey 300 healthcare professionals. As I say, everyone from general practitioners to child psychologists. And they say, in the last 3 months, how often have you seen a child in your office and you suspected that their issue was related to screen time and mobile device use? And more than a third said multiple times a week. More than a third.
18: Yeah.
4: Multiple times a week, they have children coming into their offices in some kind of medical distress related to screen time. Now, if that was happening and it was, say, some other drug or something, wouldn't we be calling for regulation, investigations into what the heck is going on?
18: Yeah, fair opinion. And I appreciate that. But I think it's something that I think parents have a real opportunity to take those opportunities and have those conversations with their kids to teach them resiliency skills and go from there. I mean, of course you punish if there's bad behaviors and do those sorts of things, but it does require a lot of involvement from parents. And I can tell you as a parent myself, I've been in situations talking with other young kids my daughter's age, and some of them, not all of them, thankfully, but some of them have commented that my mom and dad really don't care. And that's scary.

0: no conversations happening where it's just carte blanche. And that to me is the biggest danger, is not teaching kids the gravity of some of their actions. And I know that my daughter's school here locally in Kitchener, for example, has done an outstanding job working with mostly intermediate kids because they have greater access to social media. So we're talking sixth grade and up to grade eight. They've done a wonderful job in engaging with the kids and showing them, okay, this is not okay. Anytime you see anything like this, please let us know. And they're actively engaging with other parents so that the parents are made aware of the activities of their children. And I think as appalling as it is sometimes to hear some of the things that your own child has done, it's still an opportunity to parent. And I think it's really important where if you don't do anything, then you're setting your child up for unnecessary risk, in my opinion.
1: Okay. I appreciate you. Very thoughtful opinion. Thank you so much. Stephen in Kitchener today. More of your calls just ahead. On this idea, we've talked about it before. Let's talk about it again today. Regulating social media. Government regulation of big social media platforms. Getting tough with the Facebooks, the TikToks, the Instagrams, the WhatsApps. YouTube, infinite scrolling, autoplay, cracking down on all of that in the name of public health for children, protecting children. What do you think about that? This is News Radio.

0: This update is brought to you by Colonial Acres on Victoria. We'll begin on the 401 eastbound out of Woodstock. It's clear all the way through to the region. 6 is looking good. A little bit of volume coming up to Highway 25 in Milton, but after that, the rest of the Milton Drive and into Mississauga looking good. Westbound side, Mississauga clear all the way through to the region and out to Woodstock. And then in town, our city streets and area highways both moving up to speed. If you do spot any other traffic problems, call us hands-free at *401. 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Now the latest from 570, meteorologist Alistair Alders.
1: A nice day today with a mix of sun and cloud, a northwest wind of 20 gusting to 40, 25 the high this afternoon. Then mainly clear tonight with a north wind of 15 to 30 down to 10 degrees. And Thursday, mainly sunny, a north wind of 20 to 40, the high 20. Today's high 25.
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3: So there is a new report, and it compares the need for government regulation of smartphones, social media for children, to seatbelts and when seatbelts became mandatory, or how age restrictions were put in place to buy cigarettes. We did that in the name of public health, in the name of saving lives and protecting children. What about the same application to access social media? What about the same sort of government regulation with social media platforms or smartphone usage? 1-833-668-2577. Your thoughts, please. We've heard it already. No, I'm not in favor of more government regulation. That's my job as a parent. Where do you stand on this most important issue? I feel like I read reports like this, I feel like we're just sleepwalking into a catastrophe, in all honesty. I'm so passionate about this issue. Neil in Halifax, thanks for calling. Go ahead.
4: Hi, my name is Neil. I work for cybersecurity and risk.
3: Mm-hmm.
4: And there are a few things that is related to this. So there are a few things that I usually keep telling parents. So parents need to understand something very clearly. The problem is not that children are smarter than adults. The problem is that most online age checks are fake. So a child can type a fake birthday, click I'm over 18, or use parent's account or download an app before the parent even knows. So that is not real protection. But the wrong answer is also dangerous. So we should not tell parents or children to upload passports or driver's license or selfies and private ID documents to every random website, because in my job, that creates a bigger privacy and identity theft problem.
3: Okay.
4: So you might ask me what might actually work. So
3: what might actually work? Yes, that was going to be my next question. Thank you. What would work?
4: So let me take the example of Apple. So we have a lot of Apple users. So for Apple users, start with what already exists. So you can create a proper Apple child account. Put the child inside family sharing, or you can turn on screen time. You can use content and privacy restrictions, or you can set app and website limits, or you can turn on ask to buy, so parents approve downloads and purchases. There are policies where Apple says family sharing lets parents manage a child's device with screen time and parental control, and ask to buy lets parents approve or decline app store downloads and purchases. So parents should also use communication safety, which can warn children about sensitive photos and videos, and use age ratings and content restrictions instead of leaving the device wide open in their hands. So that is something what works best. And what works best is not one magic button. It is different layers. So child account, parent approval, screen time, age-rated apps, web restrictions. Most importantly, no shared parent passwords, no adult account for the child, no unrestricted payment card, or no payment card saved on the child devices.
3: Okay. You're saying, well, you can do this, that, you know, these tools already exist, right?
4: Exactly.
3: Yeah, you can do this. You can do this. What I'm asking is, should the government regulate it so that you must do this? If you're a technology company and you want to promote your products to young people, for example, you must do this. Is it possible to say you must be 16? That seems to be the popular rate. You must be 16 to be on this platform. Should we have our government tell tech companies you can't have somebody 15, 14, 13 years old on your platform? It's against the law in Canada.
4: There are, so Other countries like UK and Australia have already enforced. There are laws, there are rules, there are regulations, there are compliance already in place, and there are mechanisms to enforce it. So, yes, government should enforce online child safety because all the current mechanisms do not work. Companies have had years to fix this voluntarily, and many still rely on click here if you are 18. That is not protection. But
3: that's not protection. Government should, no.
4: Yeah. Government should enforce, the government should not force every website to collect the IDs or passports or driver's license or selfies or home addresses, because that is going to create additional massive privacy identity theft problems. The right approach would be the government sets safety rules, but laws. The UK is already doing this. So I think it was in July 2025 or 2024, they had this rule where apps allowing pornography must have strong age restriction to stop children accessing it. So government should not build a surveillance system. It should not track everyone's browsing. It should not make every person upload their IDs. So I believe Canada's privacy commissioner warns age assurance can help reduce harm to children. But if there is a poorly designed system, that will create additional risk. It will create risk like breaches or profiling or tracking or unfair data collection.
3: Okay. So thank you. Thank you. Thank you. Yeah, got to run. The calls for action in this report are age verification systems. Again, you must be this old to use this device. You must be this old to access this social media platform. They want to ban social media platforms from using what they call addictive design. There has to be an option to turn off things like infinite scroll, autoplay, algorithmic amplification. It should all be banned for people under a certain age. And they want national standards, especially in the public education system, around smartphones and social media use, for example, in the classroom, and public awareness campaigns. We should be running public awareness campaigns the same way we did about, don't smoke, wear your seatbelt. 1-833-668-2577. Have your say on the topic on Talkback on News Radio.
1: 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We'll begin on the 401 eastbound out of Woodstock. It's not looking bad this hour as you're coming in towards Cambridge. Leaving the region, the 6s through towards Milton, not too bad. Just some slight delays at Guelph Line to watch out for. In towards Mississauga, initially looking good, but the delays will pick up again as you travel further east, passing Highway 410. Westbound side of the drive, clear from Mississauga through to the region and Woodstock. If you do spot any other traffic issues, you can call us and free at *401. 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Now the latest from 570, meteorologist Alistair Alders.
2: A nice day today with a mix of sun and cloud, a northwest wind of 20 gusting to 40, 25 the high this afternoon. Then mainly clear tonight with a north wind of 15 to 30 down to 10 degrees. And Thursday, mainly sunny, a north wind of 20 to 40, the high 20. Today's high 25.
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3: Should the government regulate children's access to smartphones and social media? Or is that the responsibility of parents? Your thoughts on Talk Back today. Lots of lines available. The wait won't be long at all. Joe is on the line in Calgary. Hello, Joe.
14: Oh, hi there. Good afternoon.
3: Yeah, hi there. Yeah. What are your thoughts, Joe?
14: I love your show.
3: Well, I love your call. I love your call. Thank you.
14: It's very informative. Thanks for bringing up this issue that I really feel strongly about. Definitely times of an essence for the government to do something about this, because they have the technology and the brains. If there's a collaboration with all the stakeholders, like the expertise of the healthcare professionals, the IT, with the pressure of the government to the social media platforms or companies, there would be a cooperation and accountability. These social media companies put the age restrictions, but that's not enough. What's the demographic of majority of the users? They're actually even one-third younger than 14. Mm-hmm. So these platforms are not able to track the accurate demographics, unfortunately, because users don't divulge their real age. Pedophiles can catfish as youths. So definitely this isn't just a parent's responsibility, because personally, my ability as a parent is very much limited. As a parent, I've been alarmed ever since I found out my child was engaged in a group chat and had been exposed in all sorts of materials and words way inappropriate for her age at the time.
3: Yeah.
14: So children's minds are being polluted by what's being fed to them in the social media that many parents, like me, got no idea at all. Number one reason is because I thought, for example, TikTok is cute and all, without me knowing that what they see is different from what's in their account. So I learned about For You page just later on, like only very recently. So I literally went into my child's world, you know. So
3: yes.
14: At the time, I was able to do, thank God, I was able to catch.
3: You did your own investigation? You did your own investigation? Yes.
14: I did. I was able to get into a child's brain, and that's why I was so alarmed that I really wanted to give the word out to other parents. But again, they cannot understand what I'm saying, because what they see in their account is so different. Everything's so cute because it depends on your algorithm. So once self-harm, they learned all about this.
3: But you think the government has the ability to regulate this industry more and should be doing more? That's your opinion, right?
14: Definitely.
3: Okay. Thank you for calling. We have to go. I appreciate your time. I appreciate all your calls in the first hour. Let's keep it going. The conversation coming up in hour number two of Talk Back today on News Radio.
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13: It is 2 o'clock. We have a cloudy sky and 21 degrees, Humidex 22. Good afternoon. I'm Paul McPhee with the 570 News Radio top story. After an 8-cent drop in the price at the pumps a week ago, it looks like another one is on the way. Roger McKnight, gas price analyst with Enpro International, forecasts another 9-cent dip at midnight tonight. That would bring the average price around Waterloo Region to $1.73.9 per liter. 70 News Time, 2:01 time for Rogers Xfinity Internet traffic and weather together on the ones. Here's Brent Cater.
1: Thanks, Paul. This update is brought to you by Ontario Mold Specialists. We'll begin in town. Our city streets not looking bad this afternoon. We're not seeing any collisions to mention, and traffic's moving up to speed. Area highways, same situation. Highway 7 between Guelph and Kitchener looking good. Highway 85 traveling north to St. Jacobs and Elmira, not seeing any issues there. And then Highway 78 out to New Hamburg, and highway between the flyover and the 401, they're both moving up to speed. If you're on the 401 itself, eastbound out of Woodstock, looking good all the way through towards Cambridge. Not seeing any issues through the sixes, getting into Milton or initially through Mississauga. Delays will pick up, though, as you are traveling further east, passing Highway 410. If you do spot any other traffic problems, call us hands-free at *401. If you've got mold in your home, get rid of it for good with Ontario Mold Specialists serving all of southwestern Ontario. 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Now the latest from 570, meteorologist Alistair Alder.
2: 25 degrees this afternoon with a mix of sun and cloud and northwest winds of 20 to 40. A mainly clear sky for the night tonight, down to 10 degrees, north winds of 15 to 30. And for Thursday, mainly sunny with a north wind of 20 to 40 and 20 degrees. Today's high 15.
13: Yeah, right now inside the 570 News Radio studio, cloudy and 21 with a humidex of 22. A letter from Canada's main flight attendants union is calling on Jobs Minister Patty Hajdu's to reject airline submissions to the federal government on its probe into unpaid work in the sector.
15: The head of the union's airline division says the airline submissions fail to reveal that many junior flight attendants effectively work less than minimum wage when activities such as boarding passengers, passing through security, and conducting pre-flight checks are taken into account. Air Canada's self-audit was obtained by the Canadian Press and says it found no instances where flight attendants' effective hourly rate fell below minimum wage. Ottawa launched an investigation of the airline sector in August of last year when negotiations between Air Canada and the union representing its cabin crew boiled over into a strike that saw planes grounded as workers took to the picket lines. Naira Ahmed, The Canadian Press.
13: Yeah, former cabinet minister and staunch environmentalist Stephen Guilbeault has announced he's stepping down this summer. Prime Minister Mark Carney thanked Guilbeault for his contributions to government. The Quebec MP quit Carney's cabinet last year after the announcement of Ottawa's energy deal with Alberta, which includes an agreement to work toward the approval of a pipeline. He's become increasingly disillusioned in recent months by what he has called the dismantling of climate policies under Carney. In sports, there's afternoon baseball at Rogers Center today as the Jays and Marlins put the wraps on their three-game series. Each team has won a game so far. Right now, the Jays trail the Marlins 1-0 in the third inning, but the Jays do have the bases loaded in the bottom of the third. Listen anytime on your smart speaker by asking it to play 570 News Radio Kitchener. News next at 2:30. I'm Paul McPhee, 570 News Radio.
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3: Welcome to hour number two of Talk Back today. I'm Rob Snow. It's great to be back with you. I have been referencing a major report. It was published in the UK. It calls on government to regulate social media and access to smartphones. It compares the need for such regulation to seatbelts and seatbelt laws, and when seatbelts became mandatory, done in the name of saving lives, or how age restrictions were put in place to buy cigarettes. We don't let young children buy cigarettes. There are age restrictions in place, and they're saying we should do the same thing, and we should impose restrictions, and we should regulate social media and smartphone use because the public health harms are comparable. I have been asking And it's been quiet, I must say. I'm quite surprised. What you think about the government regulating access to smartphones and social media for children? Is that the government's job? 1-833-668-2577. Should the government regulate children's access to smartphones, children's access to social media, or does that remain in the domain of the parent? That is the parent's responsibility. You can read this report for yourself. I would encourage you to do so. It's very easy to find. It's called Growing Up in an Online World, a national consultation, again, done by the Academy of Medical Royal Colleges. And some of it, I have to say, is rather hair-raising. 1-833-668-2577. Let me offer you up some of what was found in the and reported in this study. And again, what they did, they talked to thousands of doctors. Family doctors, child psychologists, child psychiatrists, pediatricians, people who are other types of experts in childhood mental health and development. And they ask, what are you seeing? What are you seeing in your practice? What do you come across in the run of a week? And I'm telling you, folks, it's crazy how bad it is. The scope of the issue, they call it a public health emergency. For example, they surveyed 300 of these healthcare professionals and they asked, in the last 3 months, how often have you seen a child in your office and suspected that their issue was related to screen time and the use of mobile devices? And more than a third said, I see that multiple times a week. 34%. So I see that multiple times a week in my office, multiple times a week. It's happening all the time. Another 30% said at least once a week. So you have 64% saying at least once a week, sometimes multiple times a week. A child comes to see me because of health issues related to screen time and social media. Imagine if this was any other product. Would we say, yeah, that's fine. We don't need to regulate that. We don't need to regulate that. Thousands of children showing up in medical offices across the country with issues related to screen time. No need to regulate an industry like that. We can have the Wild West that we have now. Think about the strain that must put on the healthcare system. All of these people suffering from all of it, and children suffering from these issues related to access on social media, compulsive use of social media. I'm going to warn you. So, I mean, some of the details in this report, they are graphic. They are graphic. They don't hold back. I want to warn you. Okay. Some of it's uncomfortable to hear, but I think you should know about it. Quote, a 10-year-old boy who was addicted to social media became so obsessed with gore that he killed a pigeon and killed the family pet and cut open his own arm to see blood vessels, according to the boy's GP. Here's another one right from this report. Quote, a 14-year-old boy amputated his own finger, and according to the clinician treating him, he plans to go further. That was according to a child psychiatrist. More examples. Children between the ages of 14 and 17 sharing graphic images and videos of child sexual abuse. They are distributing child pornography and probably don't think anything of it. In the UK, they have something called Child and Adolescent Mental Health Services as part of the universal healthcare system in the UK. According to the staff who work there, this is what they've seen. Children who have committed suicide after viewing content online, children joining virtual suicide packs with other children online, children threatening to kill family members after watching violent videos online, children overdosing after doing TikTok challenges. One child at school videoed while using the washroom at the school. The video is shared with thousands of other students in the school. Now the child doesn't want to go to school anymore. Children being groomed to make sexually explicit content for money. And according to the report, 13 is now the average age of children viewing hardcore pornography. on social media platforms. 13. And are we going to say, really, are we going to sit here and say, that's fine. Don't need to regulate that. Just leave that up to the parents. We'll just leave that up to the parents. This is what is happening. Should it still be unregulated? Is this an industry that can largely operate unregulated? Because, well, they say they have the tools and parents can enact the tools on their own, and it's the parents' responsibility anyway, and it's not none of the government's business. Have your say, please. 1-833-668-2577. 1-833-668-2577. Lots of lines available. Wait won't be too long. And I will hear you out. I really will. Love to know your opinion on this. This is News Radio.

0: 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We'll begin in town. Our city streets not looking bad this hour. We're not seeing any collisions to mention, and traffic's moving well. Area highways, we do have some slight delays on Highway 7 eastbound coming up to Greenhouse Road. It's going to be a bit slow there. Also some volume approaching Shaw Station Road. Rest of our area highways, though, looking good. And then if you're on the 401 eastbound, delays past Guelph Line coming up to Highway 25 in Milton. Do watch out for slowdowns there. If you do spot any other traffic problems, call us hands-free at *401. 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Now the latest from 570, meteorologist Alistair Alders.
1: A nice day today with a mix of sun and cloud, a northwest wind of 20 gusting to 40, 25 the high this afternoon. Then mainly clear tonight with a north wind of 15 to 30 down to 10 degrees. And Thursday, mainly sunny, a north wind of 20 to 40 the high. Today's high 25.
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12: Potential for social media regulation. Shirley up next on Talk Back in Calgary. Hello, Shirley.
13: Hi, Rob. How are you?
12: Very good, Shirley. What's your opinion here?
13: I think it should be regulated.
12: And why do you think that?
13: And the reason being is because you don't hear of all the bad things that happen on the news and the radio through social, like for kids that happen, until you actually listen to police officers talk what's going on in the schools and all the problems social media causes and what they're dealing with.
12: And what have you, do you have personal experience with that? Do you have personal experience with that, Shirley? You do. Okay. Can you share some of that?
13: Well, it's just, you know, hearing what's going on in the schools and, you know, I can't say who or anything, but you hear different things like Snapchat and all the other social media things. And, you know, things get posted online with the kids and then all of a sudden it disappears and you don't see it. And the parents don't spend a lot of time with their kids like all day because they're in school. So it's all their friends all day They're always on social media. This is what's happening. And then when something does happen, now the police have to go, you know, and get permission from Snapchat or the other social medias to be able to investigate it. So we just don't hear this. And the people who spend most of the time with your children are not the parents. It's their friends. And this is what all their friends are doing.
12: Right. Right. So would you be in favor of something like you have to be at least 16 years old to be on a social media platform?
13: You betcha.
12: Yeah. Some people say,
13: it's
12: just impossible, Rob. You'd never be able to enforce something like that.
13: It's not impossible. You can't even get married without permission from your parent. You have to be 18, for heaven's sakes. Right?
12: Right. Yeah. I mean, I was thinking there's probably more regulations for me doing this radio show every day, an open line radio show every day, than there is for these massive social media platforms.
13: Yeah.
12: And look at the harm that it is causing.
13: Yeah, it is. It's not just bullying. It's making kids do stupid stuff to be, you know, the big person in school. It's, you know, it's parents just giving their phones to their children who are little, like who are 4 and 5 years old. Here you go, just to keep them quiet. You know, you don't know what these kids are on. And the kids are quite good at hiding it. They can do it at school and after school. Parents don't get home till 5 o'clock. And then what are they going to do? Check their phone? No, they're making supper. So, and then by that time, you know, parents are going to check their phones. They don't have time. They're both working. Parents say that they will, but I bet you, like, not many parents do.
12: Okay. Thank you, Shirley. Okay. Thank you, Shirley. Appreciate your call. Appreciate your passion on the topic. Linda in Southern Alberta. Linda. Hi there, Linda.
10: Hello. Yes. Yeah, I think it would be just another tool for the parents, because oftentimes with regulation and stuff or whatever, kids say, well, I know what I can do. I'm allowed to do this. And if you say, no, you can't. According to law, you cannot do this. It gives you just more of an up, because you know how kids can be defiant sometimes.
12: Oh, yes, yes.
10: And I know I have great-grandchildren that are just on iPads, and it's like, get off of it. You guys have been on it for X amount of time, and you take it away, and it's almost like a panic attack. Because they're almost
12: it's not that they're almost addicted to it. They are. And when you take it away, they're showing all the classic signs of withdrawal, right?
10: Yeah, and the brain development is not there, you know, so they're very impressionable. So I think, you know, giving them a responsibility when they're not really capable of understanding that responsibility.
12: Yeah. Do you think it would actually be useful to the parents if there was some government regulation around accessing this platform? No, you can't be on that because it's against the law.
10: Yes. Well, you know, I even have it with my great-grandchildren because of the mother they had. Not all parents are, not all adults are good parents. And so we're getting in the car and she said, we don't have our seatbelts on. We're not going that far. And I said, yes, you do. Well, mom doesn't make us. Well, here in this car, you do, because it's the law.
12: Right. Sure.
10: So, you know, I think sometimes you need that extra tool.
12: All right. Thank you, Linda, for your call. I mean, just imagine, you know, Linda and I are coming up with a new product and we want approval from the Canadian government to sell it in Canada. And they say, well, what could be some of the potential harms, say health-wise, from accessing your product, say for young people? Well, you know, there could be exposure to extremely violent content. There could be the potential for vision loss, hearing loss, myopia, body image issues, anxiety, depression, body dysmorphia, eating disorders, compulsive comparison, violence imitation, sexualization and sexual exploitation of children. Those, you know, might be some of the, you know, potential side effects of our product. Do you think the government wouldn't regulate a product like that? Or say, no, you can't. You just ban the product. Like, no, we're not going to let you sell that product in Canada. Not to children. And yet these are the real life outcomes of accessing these social media platforms in this country. And that's why there are growing calls for social media regulation. There will be pushback. There will be pushback from libertarians. I can understand that. Who don't want, and they think there's enough government oversight already. Too much. As it, we don't need the nanny state. This is what parents are for, to regulate. They'll be the regulator of smartphone use and social media access, and they don't need any oversight from the government. What do you think? This is the great debate. 1-833-668-2577. And have your say on Talkback on News Radio.
0: 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We'll begin on the 401. We're seeing some slight delays starting to build up this hour eastbound just as you're passing Guelph Line and heading towards Highway 25 in Milton. So do expect a bit of volume there. There are reports of some construction work causing those delays. Once you're into Milton, it does clear up. Mississauga, not looking bad initially, but further delays build up as you pass Highway 410. Westbound side clear to Mississauga to the region and Woodstock. If you do spot any other traffic issues, you can call us hands-free at *401. 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Now the latest from 570, meteorologist Alistair Alders.
1: A nice day today with a mix of sun and cloud, a northwest wind of 20 gusting to 40, 25 the high this afternoon. Then mainly clear tonight with a north wind of 15 to 30 down to 10 degrees. And Thursday, mainly sunny, a north wind of 20 to 40, the high 20, today's high 25.
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5: So if you're reading some of the reports about this particular news story online, you'll see headlines say, social media as bad for children as smoking, British doctors say. Well, not quite exactly. What they are saying is that the medical community in that particular country is united around this idea that there needs to be the similar kinds of regulations that were put in place to protect children from the harms of smoking, that, you know, age restrictions. We don't let children buy cigarettes. Seatbelts also came up. We made seatbelts mandatory because we know it's safer for children if they are buckled up in a car. And then they list the litany. A long list, and some of it is very, very graphic, of the consequences and the harms that are coming from social media. And they are saying we need the same sort of regulation, the same sort of anti-tobacco legislation, the same sort of legislation that brought in mandatory seatbelt laws. That's what this story is really about when you actually read the report. Let's go to, but do you favor that idea? Zach in Calgary. Thanks for calling, Zach.
6: Hi, Rob. How are you?
5: Yeah, very good, Zach. Yeah, thanks for the call. What's your opinion here?
6: I think the screen time problem is like a hyper-concentrated form of the problem that we had with excessive television use that we had in the past. I want to say that I do think, so I think social media should be banned for children and teens, but unfortunately, it's only scratching the surface of the problem. It's not even close to enough. I feel like Pandora's box has been opened and we can't close it with the way the internet is set up. I mean, okay. You scratch the surface just mentioning like the gore and hardcore pornography that's on the internet.
5: Yeah.
6: So I grew up when the internet was starting to kind of take shape, and I believe I was 8 or 9 when I was exposed to hardcore pornography. And I wasn't seeking it out, but, you know, we're at a friend's house playing on the computer, and then there it was. And Rob, this isn't stumbling on a magazine tucked away or something. Like, this is, you know.
5: This is not the Playboy centerfold that you know, children were seeing in the 70s and 80s.
6: And now imagine a kid in his formative years, not even turning 10, being exposed to that. And then, you know, people can go down a bad path and be steeped in it. And same with the gore. It's just social media, you know, that'll fix one of the issues. But I don't know what the solution is. The internet is so heavily unregulated by design. Like, even if you wanted to regulate it, you can't. It's just the way that it's.
5: Do you think it would be possible? Because this is what they're trying. They're experimenting with this. They passed it into law in Australia. Age verification. You have to be 16 or you can't be on this social media platform.
6: For social media, I think that's possible. I don't think that's even scratching the surface of the problems. Like, I think that social media is easy for us to kind of hone in on, but it's not like I said, I remember growing up kind of before social media. Like, I didn't really have Facebook until the start of high school. And some of the stuff that you would get, you know, you would see on the computer, you know, when you're in school or you're at a friend's house. It's
5: the broader web content that you think it's hard to put the genie back in the bottle, as you say. Okay, yeah. Thank you, Zach. Yeah, thanks for sharing your opinion. You've outlined it very well. 1-833-668-2577. One or two lines available there. Good to see the interest. Get right back to your phone calls right after the latest breaking news on Talkback on News Radio.

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1: It's 2:30, cloudy at the boardwalk in Kitchener, 21 degrees, humidex to 22. Good afternoon, I'm Erin Anderson with the 570 News Radio top story. Waterloo Regional Police have now released images of a suspect vehicle after two people posed as cops to steal money from homeowners in Kitchener. That happened yesterday afternoon on Arrowhead Crescent. Two men identified themselves as plainclothes officers from the GTA and even had fake IDs. They told the victims they were involved in a fraud investigation and needed to know about cash and valuables inside the home. The homeowners were then instructed to retrieve cash, and once they did, the suspects took the money and ran and fled in an awaiting vehicle. It's described as a dark blue Volkswagen Atlas, and you can see images along with suspect descriptions on our website, kitchener.citynews.ca. Police are also urging the public that real officers will never request cash or valuables, and if someone identifies themselves as a cop, ask to see a badge and verify it. Time for Rogers Xfinity Internet traffic and weather together. Here's Brent Cater.
2: Thanks, Erin. 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We'll begin in town. Our city streets not looking too bad this hour. We're not seeing any collisions to mention, and traffic's moving well. Area highways, we do have delays building up on Highway 7 between Kitchener and Guelph. It looks to be the eastbound side as you're coming up to Shaw Station Road and approaching Wellington Road 32. We're seeing a bit of volume building up in those areas. Rest of our area highways, though, looking good. And then if you're on the 401 eastbound out of Woodstock, clear through to Cambridge, sixes, no problems there. There are delays, though, just as you're passing Guelph Line. We have a bit of construction slowing the drive down around that exit. Then in towards Milton, Mississauga does begin to look better. If you do spot any other traffic issues, call us hands-free at *401. 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Now the latest from 570, meteorologist Alistair Alders.
3: 25 degrees this afternoon with a mix of sun and cloud and northwest winds of 20 to 40. A mainly clear sky for the night tonight, down to 10 degrees, north winds of 15 to 30. And for Thursday, mainly sunny with a north wind of 20 to 40 and 20 degrees. Today's high 15.
1: Right now at the boardwalk, it is cloudy. We're at 21 degrees, humidex at 22. Staunch environmentalist Stephen Guilbeault has confirmed he is stepping down as a Liberal member of Parliament this summer. The Quebec MP quit Prime Minister Mark Carney's cabinet last year after the announcement of Ottawa's energy deal with Alberta, which includes an agreement to work toward the approval of a new pipeline. Guilbeault says he has come to the conclusion that it's time for him to pursue his fight for environmental protection and the fight against climate change in a different way. In remarks to reporters in Ottawa today, Carney thanked Guilbeault for his contributions to his government. If you're running low on gas, it might be worth it to wait until tomorrow to fill up. More on that from Chris McCusker in the Business Center.
4: According to Enpro, gas prices will drop by a whopping 9 cents a liter tomorrow, bringing the price down to an average of $1.73.9 a liter. And that's the lowest price in about a month. Now, this comes with oil prices also close to a one-month low. On chatter, the U.S. and Iran are inching closer to a peace deal. Now, the drop is good news for drivers who have been dealing with higher energy prices since March, when the war in Iran began. That's contributed to inflation, which in turn has increased the odds for an interest rate hike at some point by the Bank of Canada this year, although not all market observers are convinced. I'm Chris McCusker.
1: In sports, the Jays and Marlins closing out their three-game series at Rogers Centre with a matinee today. Right now, it's still 1-0 for Miami. All News Afternoons begins at 3 o'clock. I'm Erin Anderson, 570 News Radio.
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0: It's Talk Back on Now You Know with Rob Snow.
7: So we've been talking today about the potential for social media regulation. We've been citing this major report from very senior doctors in the UK who spoke to thousands of their colleagues across the UK and are calling for social media regulation, which has already been enacted in other countries, much like Canada, the UK, Australia. One of the things that they're suggesting we look at is something like a digital curfew. For example, there has to be a mandate on the amount of time that a child can spend on the phone. Now, people will say, well, those tools already exist. Fine, make them mandatory. Infinite scrolling, according to this report, a lot of that is happening while everyone is tucked away in bed at night and the parents are sound asleep. Up to 25% of the time, children are scrolling on their devices between the hours of 9 p.m. and 5 a.m. in the morning. The parents are asleep. The child is in bed in another room, scrolling and scrolling and scrolling away the night. It's like we have children working the graveyard shift on social media. And here is another on the disinformation and children consuming disinformation, misinformation online. Apparently for girls, I did not know this, but one of the problems is content. This is just one example. Content online that girls are viewing that makes it sound like hormones are unnatural. And for young girls, as you well know, sometimes girls are put on birth control to control their cycle, their menstrual cycle. It's been done for a long time, but it's being spread online that that's unnatural. So as a consequence, what they're seeing, at least in the UK, is a rise in all sorts of complications related to things like heavy periods, endometriosis, unwanted pregnancies, and an increase in abortion. Misinformation is thriving, they say, according to the UK's College of Sexual and Reproductive Health. They say it has erased decades of gains in sexual and reproductive health, like is rolled back public health gains in that area by decades. It's so tragic. To the phones, Lisa in Calgary. Thank you for calling, Lisa.
5: Hi, Rob. How are you?
7: I'm very good, Lisa. Thanks for calling and your interest in the topic. What's your opinion?
5: So I'm an older parent, and of course, my children are much older. So they were not exposed to this. Their first cell phone wasn't until they were 16 years old, and it was the flip phone style. So they didn't have access to the social media. We had a family computer in the family room, so it was a lot easier to obviously watch what your kids were doing and be vigilant.
7: Yes.
5: But that being said, I do work as a school bus driver. I have been for 30 years, so I see children nowadays and the technology that they have between laptops and tablets, watches, $1,000 phones. They have access to it all. I know here in Calgary, the school boards have implemented a no cell phone policy while in school, but they still have it. It's still in their bags. They still have access to their cameras. They can download it later when they're home. But, you know, I hear what everyone else is saying, and I agree with it all. As parents, I know we are responsible. Where did they get those $1,000 phones? They didn't buy it themselves. If the account is in their parents' names, well, then that account now is unlocked by a parent, if that makes sense, because you buy a family plan and it's under the parents' names. Well, so I agree it does need to be regulated in some way, but how do you do that? And how do you do it without some sort of support from the parents and not enabling their children to have all this technology, I guess. It's a scary thought. It is. I did read part of that report that you were referring to. It's
7: eye-opening, isn't it? Isn't it? When you read some of that stuff?
5: Absolutely. And I see it day to day with the young generations that are coming up. You know, they refer to things that they've seen or heard on the internet. It's the topics they talk about, how they're influenced by people that are on those platforms. It is scary, and everyone is right. How do you regulate this? How do you control it? And I get that not all parents are active, but they still enable their children by giving them the tools to access these things.
7: Okay. Well, I suppose they can have the phone, but we would say as a society through our elected representatives, there are going to be restrictions, just as there are restrictions on other.

0: huge restrictions on buying harmful products like tobacco, cannabis, alcohol.
1: Yeah.
0: And we say, look, the dangers are obvious and well documented by now. It's not a mystery, the harm that this is doing to children. And we just can't let it go unabated now. There has to be some limits. I think that's what we say.
1: Right. Yeah, absolutely. And I guess the question is, Rob, is how do we do that?
0: Well, we better get at it. Let's, you know. Okay, thank you. As I say, sleepwalking toward catastrophe. Thank you for your call. I appreciate it. How do we have it? We introduce a bill. And it passes first reading in the House of Commons. And then we send it off to a committee. And we hear from all of the experts. We hear from experts in childhood, mental health and well-being. We hear from psychiatrists. We hear from psychologists. We hear from family doctors. We hear from university researchers. And yeah, we hear from the tech companies who would push back and say, oh, we don't know if this is possible. We hear from privacy experts who may raise alarms about the idea of uploading government documents as an age verification system, such as the system that's in place in Australia right now. But you're not going to get anywhere unless you start that process. I'm Rob Snow. This is Talkback on News Radio.
2: This update is brought to you by Colonial Acres on Victoria. We'll begin on the 401 eastbound out of Woodstock. Looking good through towards Cambridge. Sixes, not too bad. A little bit of volume as you're passing the Guelph Line exit due to construction, but then it's going to clear up once you're actually into Milton and Mississauga. Westbound side, Mississauga clear all the way through to Cambridge and looking good out to Woodstock. Area highways, we do have delays building up on Highway 7 as you're approaching Shawn Station Road. Do expect delays there on that eastbound side of Highway 7. If you do spot any traffic issues, call us hands-free at *401. Gold markets are at record highs. 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Free in-store quotes, 930 to 430, 991 Victoria Street North. Now the latest from 570, meteorologist Alistair Alders.
3: A nice day today with a mix of sun and cloud, a northwest wind of 20 gusting to 40, 25 the high this afternoon. Then mainly clear tonight with a north wind of 15 to 30 down to 10 degrees. And Thursday, mainly sunny, a north wind of 20 to 40, the high 20. Today's high 25.
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5: On the calls, the growing number of calls for some sort of regulation for social media. And smartphone usage, it's not just social media, it's just access to smartphones in general. We go to Peter, is calling from Toronto, the center of the universe, Toronto. Peter, hello, Peter.
6: How's it going?
5: It goes, Peter. Yeah. How are things there?
6: Not bad. Yeah. So my opinion is definitely should be regulated. 100%. Okay. How we do it. Not there yet. But the other thing is, like, the parents really got to step up, man. It's really disheartening hearing all this stuff, you know, just the parents throwing them the phone, parents just throwing them the tablet, and then they're going on the phone themselves, just doom scrolling. You know, just endless scrolling. I have three kids. My wife and I have three kids, 7, 10, and 14. And for 14 years, well, maybe like 11 years, we've had a rule in our house. No phones, no tablets, and no video games during the week. Only on weekends. And if we're going out somewhere on the weekend, like a family gathering or an event, no electronics. Pay attention and socialize. And when we tell parents that, it's really disheartening hearing, like, oh my gosh, you do that? That's very neat. It's like, well, like, I'm flabbergasted when they're shocked that I don't hear parents doing that like we have done for so long. It's really where we are right now. It's not regulated. So the parents need to step up. I don't know if we need to do some community workshops and reteach internet safety or something, but.
5: Public awareness. That's one of the recommendations from this. You know, for decades, Peter, governments at all levels ran anti-smoking campaigns. Don't smoke. Smoking is bad for your health. It drove down rates of smoking cigarettes. And is a great success story in public health. Wear your seatbelt, public safety, road safety, wear your seatbelt, buckle up. You know, it's mandatory. You could get this guy now. Who doesn't wear a seatbelt now? Right? Maybe we need the same sort of ambition when it comes to a public awareness campaign about the dangers of compulsive use of digital media, smartphones, and social media.
6: Yeah, any screens in general, really, because
5: screen time.
6: We've seen the positive effects. On our 14-year-old, because he had the rule growing up, and you know what? They end up just losing interest. They end up reading. They end up getting in at sports because, you know, we have the rule, so you can do it. That's it. That's that. They go outside. Right. They touch grass.
5: I mean, in this report, and I know most people have not read it. I read it end to end, 50 pages, very easy report to read. 1 in 5 children in the UK between the ages of 3 and 5 have their own phone. Between the ages of 3 and 5, and a third of them are using social media at 5 years old. I don't know if it's that bad in Canada, but my gosh, that's rather striking to me that a 5-year-old would have their own phone and be on social media at 5.
6: It's honestly appalling. We've also done a thing where we banned YouTube in our house because you never know what's going to pop up on YouTube. And when they do have the time on the weekends to go on their tablets, we have parental controls on their tablets that restrict them from going on websites or restrict anything that goes on their screen. We know about, and we know that not everything is age appropriate.
5: Good for you.
6: So
5: good for you.
6: I think, you know, community workshops and parenting, I think that's the solution for now, because until the regulations come, that's all we can do.
5: Right, but you would be supportive of regulation coming. Okay, thank you for your call. I want to take Greg's call in Calgary. Let's go to Greg. Hi, Greg.
7: Hey, Rob. What do you feel is the consensus of the listeners today that have shared their opinions?
5: I would say over the last little while that I think there are more people in favor of regulation than not.
7: Excellent. I'd like to reference everybody to a film most recently on Netflix. It's about 2 years old. Started by a bunch of executives from Facebook, Google, and elsewhere that said our technology is addictive. We're no longer comfortable working for these companies.
5: I saw that. What was the name of that?
7: The Social Dilemma.
5: And Social Dilemma, yeah.
7: And if you've got anyone in your family or anyone in your life that you care about that spends time on a smartphone, watch it and look up the Center for Humane Technology, which was started by that group of filmmakers. They would argue that social media technology is addictive and inhumane, and they've been lobbying Congress for since that film was made. So it's pretty powerful.
5: Yes.
7: I would suggest, and I'll date myself, back in 95 when cell phones just started to become more ubiquitous, I was working with a little company called Suncor in marketing, and our entire team got a cell phone so we could call the suppliers and customers, especially over the weekends when things went offside. And I said, hey, great, I can give out my number to anyone. And our director, Ken Robertson, said, Greg, don't. This is a tool. You give out your number. The tool, you call people when you have to talk to people. If you just give out your number, you're going to be taking calls all day long that you don't even want. So the idea that this technology is connective, it's a fantastic, free, 724 way of connecting with others. That's the tool side. The algorithms, the cookies, the addiction is what we have to regulate. Thanks.
5: Okay. Yeah, thank you so much. That's such a great call, Greg. I have seen that film. If you haven't seen it on Netflix, Social Dilemma, I would encourage people to watch. I've seen that. It's very good. 1-833-668-2577. I can fit one or two more people in here if you want to give me a call right now. There are lines available on TalkBack on News Radio.

0: 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Not a bad drive this hour if you're on the 401 eastbound. It's clear out of Woodstock through to Cambridge and the Sixes. We do have some slight delays passing Guelph Line. There's a bit of construction there, but it's brief. Milton, Mississauga looking good after. Westbound Mississauga to the region and out to Woodstock looking clear. And then on our area highways, just some slight delays on Highway 7 at Shawn Station Road and Wellington Road 32. If you do spot any other traffic problems, call us hands-free at Star 401. 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Now the latest from 570, meteorologist Alistair Alders.
1: A nice day today with a mix of sun and cloud, a northwest wind of 20 gusting to 40, 25 the high this afternoon. Then mainly clear tonight with a north wind of 15 to 30 down to 10 degrees. And Thursday, mainly sunny, a north wind of 20 to 40, the high 20. Today's high 25.
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12: Again, at the federal level, there hasn't been much examination of the social media regulation. At the provincial level, there has been some. In Quebec, where I am, we had a government committee issue a report, made recommendations. Social media be banned for all children in the province of Quebec under the age of 14, unless they have the consent of their parents to be on social media. And that government committee concluded that the most popular platforms are selling addictive, dangerous products to our children for profit, and it should be regulated. It also recommended regulation for so-called social media influencers. Manitoba, probably most aggressive, because it is proposing its own provincial ban on social media and AI chatbots with the age of consent, if you will, being 16 years old. So it's going after Instagram, TikTok, Snapchat, YouTube, ChatGPT, and it's going to appoint a commissioner or a regulator to enforce compliance. And tech executives personally and the tech companies would be fined if they're not in compliance with the law in Manitoba. Now, can you have a law in Manitoba, but not, say, in neighboring Saskatchewan? How is that going to work? Is that feasible? James is in Kitchener. Thanks for calling, James. Go ahead.
11: Hey, thanks very much. I've got a little bit of a solution that's not going to solve the whole problem, but it's something that's actionable, like tomorrow. Is I don't understand why we don't just outlaw cell phones in school outright. Like, we don't let kids smoke in school. You know, some schools let kids have phones. Some schools don't. Some schools you have them at lunch or at break. Like, I think right across the board, you know, it's if you have a cell phone out in school, you're sent home. And then, you know, kids, they're at least off their phone for 6 or 7 hours, whatever they're in school of for the day. And it at least gives, you know, them a fighting chance.
12: Yeah, not a bad idea. Not a bad idea, James. Thank you. I'm going to take one more here. Calvin in Calgary. At about 90 seconds, Calvin, what's your opinion?
13: Just have a quick story, but I guess late 80s, a good friend of mine, his three kids fighting like cats and dogs all the time, came home one day and decided to get rid of the televisions in the house. Took the three of them out, and everyone was going like, geez, how did you do that? You know, like, my gosh, you're going to miss the hockey game. And he said, you know what? Within a week, those three kids were actually getting along. They were playing together. They were outside. They were doing things. They actually even read books. And he said, it was, you know, and he said it was a miracle. And you know what? I think it comes down to the parents yet again. And I've phoned him before and said the same thing. Parents just need to step up. That's asking an awful lot in this day and age. Yes, you can get the schools behind you, but certainly in conjunction with a federal government program of some sort, you know, similar to, like you say, smoking, drinking, just blasting it out there, making people aware of it, and then let's just hope the parents step up. And that's all I have to say.
12: You've said it very well. Thank you. Thank you for all your calls, your interest in the topic today, brand new topic tomorrow, and more of your calls, and always the latest breaking news here on News Radio.

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1: It is Wednesday, May 27th. Good afternoon. I'm Paul McPhee.
2: Good afternoon. I'm Aaron Anderson. Here's what's making news this hour.
1: Regional police released more details this afternoon on their probe into two suspects who claimed to be police officers as they robbed some Kitchener residents.
3: At Queen's Park.
4: Will the premier side with us and make groceries more affordable, or will he side with the grocery monopoly?
3: The ongoing push by the NDP to get the tax removed from everything at the grocery store.
5: We haven't had an air quality alert yet, but you know it's coming. New research out of UW is showing how air pollution is impacting our lives and how it may change the way we enjoy the outdoors in the summer.
6: As soon as the puck dropped in Kelowna, the city of Guelph accepted the pass and started promoting Memorial Cup 2027.
7: Still waiting for the Bats to get going at Rogers Center as the Blue Jays are trailing the Marlins 1-0 in the sixth, and the Habs host the Hurricanes in Game 4 of the Eastern Conference Finals. Sports at 15.
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1: 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Here's Brent Cater.
8: Thanks, Paul. This update is brought to you by Fowler Tire. We'll begin in town in Kitchener, where we're getting reports of a crash on Fisher-Hulman Road near the Ottawa Street intersection. Seeing some delays building up there, so do drive with caution through the area. In Cambridge, we have a crash reported at the Townline Road, Pinebush Road intersection. We are seeing delays building up there as well, so do avoid that if you can. It's looking particularly slow in that area. Rest of our city streets, though, not seeing any other major issues at the moment. Area highways, though, we do have delays on Highway 7 at Shawn Station Road between Guelph and Kitchener. Rest of our area highways, though, Highway 85 looking good to St. Jacobs and Elmira. Highway 78 out to New Hamburg, and Highway 8 between the flyover and the 401 moving up to speed. Now, if you're on the 401 eastbound out of Woodstock, it's clear to the region, but we do have delays leaving Cambridge as you're coming up to Highway 6 North. There is reports of some police off to the shoulder there. That's likely adding to those delays due to the visual distraction. Once you're past 6 North, though, Milton, Mississauga, moving well. And the westbound side of the drive, some slight delays at Highway 25 in Milton. Then to the region, Woodstock, not seeing any problems. But if you do spot any traffic issues, call us hands-free at Star 401. From tires to auto repair, Fowler Tire has you covered from bumper to bumper. Book your appointment today at Fowler Tire at Fairway and Manitou in Kitchener. Now the latest from 570, meteorologist Alistair Alders.
9: A fair, warm afternoon out there, and for tonight, the weather looking quiet, mainly clear skies, a north wind of 15 to 30, a bit cooler than last night, 10 degrees the overnight low thanks to this northerly flow, and Thursday looking to be a nice day, a mainly sunny sky with a north wind of 20 to 40, a comfortable day with a high near 20 degrees. Tonight's overnight low, 10 degrees.
1: At the boardwalk in Kitchener, it is partly sunny, 23 with a humidex of 24.
2: We'll have another check of traffic and weather together in less than 10 minutes. Here's what's making news this hour.
1: Waterloo Regional Police have now released images of a suspect vehicle after two people posed as cops to steal money from homeowners in Kitchener. It happened yesterday afternoon on Arrowhead Crescent as two men identified themselves as plainclothes officers from the GTA and even had fake IDs.
2: They told the victims they were involved in a fraud investigation and needed to know about cash and valuables inside the home. The homeowners were then instructed to retrieve cash, and once they did, the suspects took the money and ran and fled in an awaiting vehicle. It's described as a dark blue Volkswagen Atlas, and you can see images along with suspect descriptions on our website, kitchener.citynews.ca. Police are also urging the public that real officers will never request cash or valuables, and if someone identifies themselves as a cop, ask to see a badge and verify it.
1: Well, today's question period at the legislature featured a debate about the sky-high costs at the grocery store. 570's Queen's Park reporter Richard Southern explains.
3: The NDP here at the legislature tabled a bill yesterday to remove the HST from all items at the grocery store. It was voted down by the government. Today, the NDP's Tom Rakokovic asking the Ford government if they'll reconsider.
4: Will they side with us to bring down the price of groceries, or will they side with the billionaires yet again?
3: In his reply, Finance Minister Beth Dalby tried to point out the other things the government has done to save Ontarians money.
4: When we cut the gas tax, which is saving people 10 cents a liter, did they side with us?
10: No!
4: When we cut the small business tax, did you side with us?
10: No!
4: After listening to that, I suggest he puts down the champagne and steps out of the limousine.
3: Many items at the grocery store are tax-free, but the NDP want to see all items, particularly prepared food, have the HST lifted. Richard Southern, Queen's Park.
2: If you can hold off filling up your gas tank tomorrow, will likely be worth the wait. 570 News Radio business analyst Chris McCusker explains.
10: The price for oil has been under pressure. On word, the U.S. and Iran are close to a peace deal. Now, officials say it could still be a few days before it's finalized, but markets are already reacting, and Enpro says it will trickle through to the gas pumps tomorrow. A drop of 9 cents is expected, which would bring the price down to $1.73.9, the lowest in about a month. Gas prices have been a big contributor to the annual inflation rate since the Iran war started at the end of February. And an increasing overall inflation reading has been tilting expectations more towards an interest rate hike rather than a cut. I'm Chris McCusker.
1: Yeah, new research from the University of Waterloo is sounding the alarm about the effects of air pollution on people's health and how it could impact how Canadians enjoy summer in the future. 570's Matt Hutchison has a story.
5: Air quality alerts are a relatively new phenomenon, especially here in Canada, where experts consider the overall air quality to be very good. But changing climate is creating conditions that worsen air quality, pushing it to unhealthy levels more often. Rebecca Sari, associate professor and Canada research chair in global change, atmosphere, and health at the University of Waterloo, was a guest on the Mike Farwell Show and explained how poor air quality will affect our day-to-day lives.
11: In our research recently, we've been looking at how it affects simple things like our decisions to go outside and enjoy the outdoor environment, you know, through exercise or recreation, or you know, people have to work outside. And climate change can make those decisions a lot tougher for people.
5: Sorry, says paying attention to and abiding by air quality alerts through the summer are a good way to protect yourself and loved ones from unhealthy air. I'm Matt Hutchison.
2: Everyone's talking about the Memorial Cup, including the Guelph Storm, who you could say are on the clock. 570's Mike Farwell's in Kelowna, where a delegation from Guelph is taking notes in preparations for next year's Cup.
6: The moment this year's tournament started, the Storm launched a social media campaign promoting the 2027 tournament in Guelph. The Storm's vice president of business operations, Matt Newby, says the team and the city are focused on building community connections.
12: And with these 50-plus activations we're doing, it's going to be a lot of connections back to Guelph's bicentennial, celebrating 200 years. We're a city we're very proud of. If we're doing our first skate thing, that'll be our alumni, which is new Canadians, stuff like that, giving them a chance in small groups to work with their alumni and skate for the first time.
6: From security to space for the media, Newby says being here in Kelowna reminds the team in Guelph how much work is involved in staging the tournament. The first events for next year's Memorial Cup are a little less than a year away, starting May 20th, 2027. I'm Mike Farwell.
1: Well, we're now just over 2 weeks away from the start of the 2026 World Cup. Though the games will be played in Toronto, 570's Marshall Crocker has more on how Kitchener will be putting on a celebration worthy of the spectacle.
13: Well, it may be tough to find tickets to the games themselves, but what if you could find the World Cup atmosphere in downtown Kitchener itself? Starting alongside the World Cup opener on June 11th, downtown Kitchener is proud to present DTK Welcomes the World. The newly announced month-long celebration will feature watch parties for every single game of the World Cup hosted at the Kitchener Market. Arnold Yeskis, Arts and Culture Manager for the Downtown Kitchener BIA, has more on what to expect at the parties.
14: We are bringing in a 21-foot screen that will be placed on the piazza, which is just the outdoor courtyard, and we will be showcasing 100-plus of the FIFA World Cup games. So whichever team you are supporting, there will be a screen there and some live broadcasting for you to come and enjoy.
13: Canada's first game versus Bosnia-Herzegovina will kick off on June 12th, starting with the opening celebrations at 1 p.m. I'm Marshall Crocker.
1: And coming up in 60 seconds, a check of gas prices.
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1: 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Roger McKnight of Enpro expecting gas prices to drop 9 cents at midnight to as high as $1.73.9 per liter. Coming up in 60 seconds, traffic and weather together. 570 News Time, 3:10.
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8: Thanks, Paul. This update is brought to you by BDO. We'll begin on the 401 eastbound out of Woodstock. It's looking good to the region, but we do have delays leaving Cambridge that begin around the en route through to Highway 6 North. Expect a bit of volume there if you're driving through. Past that, though, it looks good in towards Milton, Mississauga, not seeing any issues until you travel further east, passing Highway 410. That's where the delays do begin to pick up again. Westbound side of the 401, slow going at Highway 25 in Milton, and then it's going to clear up after that to the 6s, the region, heading out towards Woodstock. Area highways, just some slight delays westbound Highway 8 between the Weber Fairway ramps and the flyover. And then our city streets in Cambridge. We have a crash reported at the intersection of Maple Grove Road and Speedsville Road. Emergency crews are on scene there directing traffic around the incident. Do expect some pretty heavy delays if you are traveling that way. Again, that's Maple Grove Road and Speedsville Road in Cambridge. And we're getting reports of a collision at the Dundas Street South and Franklin Boulevard roundabout. Looks to be Dundas Street traveling northbound towards Franklin that we're seeing those heavy delays, so do avoid that if you can. If you do spot any other traffic problems, call us hands-free at *401. 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Now, the latest from 570, meteorologist Alistair Alders.
9: A nice warm afternoon across Waterloo region, and for tonight, it's mainly clear with a north wind of 15 to 30, so a bit cooler than last night thanks to this northerly flow. 10 the overnight low, and that will also cool temperatures down a bit for tomorrow, although still a pleasant day, 20 degrees under mainly sunny skies with a north wind of 20 to 40. Tonight's overnight low, 10 degrees.
1: And the boardwalk in Kitchener, partly sunny right now, 23 degrees and a humidex of 24. Coming up in 60 seconds, headlines and sports.
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1: It is 23 degrees, sunny at the Boardwalk in Kitchener. Good afternoon. I'm Paul McPhee. Here is what's making news right now. More details come to light in a police investigation focusing on two people ripping off Kitchener residents, the suspects posing as cops. And plenty of fireworks at Queen's Park today as the Ford government and the opposition square off over the issue of taxes on groceries. Coming up after sports.
3: They thought they were going to outwit me.
4: Donald Trump says Iran is negotiating on fumes. This as he continues to look for a deal to end the war and reopen the Strait of Hormuz.
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7: Well, happening now at Rogers Center, the Blue Jays are trying to take 2 of 3 from the Marlins, and it's now a tie game, 1-1 in the fifth inning. Nathan Lucas with the first run of the ballgame for Toronto, a two-out RBI double, scoring Tyler Heineman from first base. Kevin Gausman has been sharp today, allowing an Otto Lopez RBI single in the first, and that's about it. So the Jays and Marlins tied at ones in the fifth. Jays also swung a deal earlier today. They've reacquired pitcher Connor Siebold from the Tigers for minor league pitcher Wanmi Vasquez. In the Stanley Cup playoffs, the focus back on the Eastern Conference Final as the Habs host the Hurricanes in Game 4. Montreal trying to even the series at 2, and Sportsnet has the game at 8. Might need a tiebreak game at the Memorial Cup if host Kelowna beats Everett tonight at 9. The Kitchener Rangers already advancing to the final with last night's win over Chicoutimi, and during the game, Chicoutimi's Jordan Tyranny stomped on Christian Humphreys. Tyranny has been suspended for the rest of the Memorial Cup. We're down to the Final 4 in the AHL's Calder Cup playoffs. Tonight, the Marlies are at Wilkes-Barre for Game 1 of the Eastern Final. The best of seven series with the Penguins gets going at 7:05. In the PWHL, Hamilton's expansion franchise has hired Mississauga native Chris Sparr as their first head coach. And at 3-4, the Toronto Tempo are back on the road for tonight's tip with the 3-3 Chicago Sky. Start time is 8 o'clock. From the Sports Center, I'm Alex Cicero.
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1: There are more indications today that a peace deal between the U.S. and Iran could be close at hand. 570's Phil Martino is following the latest developments.
4: Donald Trump says Iran is negotiating on fumes.
3: They thought they were going to outweigh me. You know, we'll outweigh him. He's got the midterms. I don't care about the midterms. Look what happened last night. That was the prelude to the midterms. People understand it. They know that, very simple, Iran cannot have a nuclear weapon. I'm doing that for the world. I'm not doing it just for us. And we've had great support from other nations, by the way.
4: The U.S. president says he won't be rushed into a deal.
3: Right now, I think it looks like they want to just make a deal. I don't think they have a choice.
4: According to state media, Iran has sent over a memorandum on the terms of any potential peace deal with the U.S. The document states that Iran would continue to oversee the Strait of Hormuz. The White House, though, says it's a fabrication. I'm Phil Martino.
1: To Ottawa now, and former cabinet minister and staunch environmentalist Stephen Guilbeault has announced he will resign his seat in Parliament this summer. Glenn McGregor of City News has more.
26: Some are seeing this as another sign of this split within Carney's caucus over what seems to be his shift away from dealing with climate change as a number one priority, prioritizing instead economic development and building out infrastructure. Carney, though, was gracious about this and this decision that Guilbeault made to leave politics.
27: All aspects of all our careers, even journalists, even prime ministers, get to a point where things change and they make people make decisions. And I very much respect that. And as I say, I've enjoyed it and I wish him all the best.
26: So there's Carney trying to play this off really as kind of a career change rather than an indictment of the environmental policies of his government.
1: Now, the Quebec MP quit cabinet last year after the announcement of Ottawa's energy deal with Alberta. Ottawa is starting contract negotiations with Saab to buy a fleet of surveillance aircraft for the Royal Canadian Air Force. Prime Minister Carney says the Air Force needs the jets to monitor new threats such as hypersonic missiles. The federal government has previously said it's in the market for 6 radar aircraft to help protect Canada against threats. Coming up in 60 seconds, traffic and weather together. This is 570 News Radio.
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8: 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We'll begin in town in Cambridge. We're still watching reports of a crash this hour at the intersection of Maple Grove Road, Speedsville Road. Emergency crews are on scene there directing traffic around the incident. Do expect some pretty heavy delays if you normally travel that way. Again, that's the Maple Grove Road and Speedsville Road intersection in Cambridge. Also in Cambridge, still getting reports of a crash on Dundas Street South at the Franklin Boulevard roundabout. The northbound lanes on Dundas coming up to Franklin look to be impacted there. So if you can avoid that stretch, it's recommended you do so as well. Area highways not looking too bad this hour. We're just seeing some volume building up in the usual areas. Westbound Highway 8 between the Weber Fairway ramps and the flyover, a bit slow there. Southbound Highway 85, slow going from University Avenue through to Lancaster. And then if you're on the 401, eastbound out of Woodstock, clear to the region, but delays do begin leaving Cambridge from Town Line Road through to Highway 6 South and a bit of volume at Highway 25 in Milton. After that, rest of Milton, Mississauga looking good. And the westbound side delays through Milton between James Snow and Highway 25, but then it's going to clear up through to Cambridge and out to Woodstock. If you do spot any other traffic problems, call us hands-free at Star 401. 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Now the latest from 570, meteorologist Alistair Alders.
9: A mainly clear sky tonight with a north wind of 15 to 30 kilometers per hour, 10 degrees the overnight low, and then pleasant weather for Thursday, mainly sunny with a north wind of 20 to 40 and the high near 20 degrees. On Friday, mainly sunny. I do think we'll see a bit of cloud cover in the mix during the afternoon to evening, and in the evening Friday, there will be a chance of a shower, 23 degrees. Tonight's overnight low, 10 degrees.
1: At the Boardwalk in Kitchener, it is partly sunny and 23 with a humidex of 24. Coming up at 3:30, regional police release more details this afternoon on their probe into two suspects who claimed to be police officers as they robbed some Kitchener residents. 570 News Time, 3:23.
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1: The Dutch girl is smiling once again. Repairs are being completed on the famous Schneider's billboard on the 401 in Puslinch, just outside Cambridge. A spokesperson for Maple Leaf Foods, which now owns the Schneider's brand and the sign, said repairs were completed on Monday. Storms in April and May damaged the sign, especially around the face of the image of the Dutch girl logo. The billboard is seen by many highway commuters as a sign that they've arrived back home in Waterloo Region. Now, fans of Mr. Worldwide will attempt a world record in the UK this summer. 570's Eva Fragiscatos reports.
0: Pitbull fans will attempt to break the world record for the largest gathering of people wearing bald caps when the singer headlines the British Summer Festival.
3: I'm a fireball.
0: The festival and the 45-year-old Latin superstar shared a video on social media featuring some bald cap baddies requesting volunteers to help count the bald caps in the crowd at the show. Volunteers will also get to stay and watch the concert. Last year, a world records adjudicator explained to BBC Radio 1 how the attempt would work.
4: We would be looking for a minimum of 2,000 people. When they're wearing the bald caps, isn't it very important? We need to make sure the bald caps are on securely and that the hair is tucked in place because we need it to look like that they are fully bald.
0: Pitbull fans will aim for the world record at the festival in London's Hyde Park on July 10th. I'm Eva Fragiscatos.
1: Well, there being early talks about bringing the Winter Olympics to New York. ABC's Dave Packer reports.
7: New York Governor Kathy Hochul says she wants to bring the Winter Olympics back to the Empire State. The idea would team up New York City with Lake Placid for a future bid, possibly for the 2042 Games. Hochul told The Athletic that she had significant meetings regarding bringing the Winter Olympics back to the state. Lake Placid already has Olympic history. It hosted the 1932 and 1980 Winter Games, including the famous Miracle on Ice when the United States hockey team shocked the Soviet Union. Dave Packer, ABC News, New York.
1: And coming up in 60 seconds, we'll have the 570 News Radio Business Report.
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1: 570 News Time, 3:27, time for the Market Minute. The Canadian dollar currently trading at 72.3 cents U.S. The TSX is down by 160 points, and the Dow Jones is up by 247 points. Now here is the latest from Bloomberg.
19: Stocks have been fluctuating on all the conflicting U.S.-Iran signals as investors sort out through all the mixed signals about prospects for a deal to end the war and also revive energy flows through the key Strait of Hormuz. Crude oil futures are falling for a second straight day. The White House is reviewing a U.S. Commodity Futures Trading Commission proposal that would lay out guidelines for event contracts in prediction markets. And Facebook parent Meta is selling consumer subscriptions now to its Meta AI chatbot for the first time to help offset hundreds of billions of dollars in artificial intelligence investments. The new subscriptions come in two tiers, Meta One Plus for about $8 a month and Meta One Premium at about $20 a month. Meta rolling out the Meta AI subscription in Singapore, Guatemala, and Bolivia to start, with plans for more countries later. People can continue to use the Meta AI chatbot for free, but will eventually run into a limit with repeated use. Denise Pellegrini, Bloomberg Radio.
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0: It's a Wednesday, May 27th. Good afternoon. I'm Erin Anderson.
1: And good afternoon. I'm Paul McPhee. Here's what's making news this hour.
0: Police out with tips to protect yourself after learning two thieves posed as officers to steal money from homeowners in Kitchener. They've released surveillance images in their investigation.
5: The Ford government's voted down a bill to remove the tax on everything in the grocery store, and the NDP voicing their opposition.
6: I suggest he puts down the champagne and steps out of the limousine.
8: We'll have to wait and see how bad wildfire season is this year. New research from UW shows wildfire smoke is the leading cause of air pollution, which is having an impact on both the health of Canadians and also the economy.
11: Are you ready to cheer on Team Canada or your favorite team in the 2026 World Cup? Well, no need to head all the way to Toronto. Downtown Kitchener's announced a month of World Cup-worthy watch parties.
12: Right now at Rogers Centre, the Jays and the Marlins tied at one here in the rubber game, and the Montreal Canadiens look to even the Eastern Conference Final at two games apiece. Sports at 45.
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18: Thanks, Aaron. 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We'll begin in town in Cambridge. We're still watching a crash at the intersection of Maple Grove Road and Speedsville Road. Emergency crews are reportedly on scene there directing traffic around the incident, so it is a lot slower than normal there, especially on Speedsville Road. Do be aware if you are traveling through that area. Again, it's going to be quite slow. That's the Maple Grove Road and Speedsville Road intersection in Cambridge. Area highways, delays are building up westbound Highway 8 between the Weber Fairway ramps and the flyover, so a bit of volume to deal with there. And then if you're on the 401 eastbound, it does slow down as you're leaving Cambridge from Townline Road through to Highway 6 north, so a bit of volume there. Then in towards Milton, initially through Mississauga, not looking bad. A bit further east, though, through Mississauga, the delays will pick up again as you are coming up to Dixie Road. Westbound side of the drive, Milton, James Snow to Highway 25, still seeing delays there, but then it clears up after Milton to the sixes, Cambridge, and out to Woodstock. If you do spot any other traffic problems, call us hands-free at *401. 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Now the latest from 570, meteorologist Alistair Alders.
9: 10 degrees overnight tonight with a mainly clear sky tonight, a north wind of 15 to 30 kilometers per hour. And then Thursday, a really nice day, mainly sunny with a north wind of 20 to 40 in the high 20, which is closer to where we should be for this time of year. Now for Friday, it's a mainly sunny day with a high of 23, but a trough could bring a chance of a shower as we go through Friday evening. Tonight's overnight low 10 degrees.
0: Right now at the boardwalk in Kitchener, it is mostly sunny, 23 degrees, humidex at 24.
1: We'll have another check of traffic and weather together in less than 10 minutes. 570 News Time, 3:33.
0: Waterloo Regional Police are on the lookout for two men who pretended to be police officers to steal cash from unsuspecting homeowners in Kitchener. They're also out with tips for the public on what to do if you get approached by someone claiming to be a cop.
1: Well, the incident happened yesterday afternoon as two men showed up at a home on Arrowhead Crescent and identified themselves as plainclothes police officers from the GTA. They had ID cards that were worn on chains and said they needed to verify cash and valuables as part of a fraud investigation. Once the victims handed over cash, the suspects fled in an awaiting vehicle driven by a third person. An image of that car has been posted to kitchener.citynews.ca. Police say any official ID would include things like a photo, name, and rank, and you always ask to see a police badge and verify it before letting someone into your home. If they're a real cop, they'll comply, and if you feel unsafe, call 911.
0: At Queen's Park, the Ford government has voted down an NDP bill that would have removed the tax on everything at the grocery store. 570's Richard Southern is at the legislature with the fallout.
5: The NDP bill would have removed the HST from everything at the grocery store. It was voted down by the government, though, on Tuesday. Today, the NDP's Tom Rakocovic going after the finance minister over that no vote.
6: This government voted against making food cheaper, and the premier even said, God bless the billionaire grocers.
5: Finance Minister Beth Anthalvy.
13: I wish that when we launched the $30 billion of tariff relief, did they support the $30 billion? Absolutely not. We're taking care of everywhere, the most vulnerable. We're building Ontario with record infrastructure. Boy, did the minister sail by that question. Makes you wonder if their next big toy purchase will be a luxury government yacht.
5: Many items at the grocery store are tax-free, but the NDP want to see all items, particularly prepared food, have the HST lifted. Richard Southern, Queen's Park.
1: Now, experts are predicting a big drop in gas prices in southern Ontario thanks to a declining oil price. 570 News Radio business analyst Chris McCusker is more.
14: The price for oil is close to a one-month low. On word, the U.S. and Iran could be just a few days away from a peace deal. That's expected to be passed on to the gas pumps with a drop of 9 cents per liter starting tomorrow, according to Enpro. So that brings the price down to $1.73.9 a liter, something we haven't seen in about a month. Higher gas prices have been contributing to the annual inflation rate since the Iran war started at the end of February. Energy prices jumped by 4% in March and up 19% in April. And this has prompted speculation the Bank of Canada could actually hike interest rates even as the economy slows. I'm Chris McCusker.
0: Former Environment Minister Stephen Guilbeault has announced he will resign as a member of Parliament following significant changes to federal climate policy under Prime Minister Mark Carney. Guilbeault confirmed the move in Ottawa today.
15: I've just confirmed to my caucus colleagues that I will be leaving my position as a member of Parliament for Loyal St. Maddie and obviously the Liberal caucus later this summer. After almost seven years in this wonderful, amazing, challenging place, it's time for me to move on.
0: His announcement comes less than 2 weeks after Carney and Alberta Premier Danielle Smith signed an energy pact that pledged federal support for a new pipeline to the West Coast and slowed the pace of industrial carbon pricing.
1: Researchers at UW say without meaningful action to address air pollution, Canadians could be spending more time indoors in the summer months as climate change increased the number of days with poor air quality. 570's Matt Hutchison has more.
8: Once the heat starts to ramp up again, don't be surprised if air quality alerts soon follow. The UW research indicates that climate change is directly leading to a drop in air quality worldwide, increasing the number of days the air could be harmful, particularly to vulnerable individuals. Rebecca Sari, Associate Professor, Canada Research Chair in Global Change, Atmosphere and Health at the University of Waterloo, told the Mike Farwell Show it's important to abide by the alerts when they happen.
20: We're lucky we have relatively good air, but I think we're in a situation where we should be more aware of the air now, right? Like just check the air quality index, whether it's green is good, red is bad. If it's red, consider taking action. You know, consider closing doors and windows, trying to keep indoor air clean.
8: Sorry, said people that work or exercise outdoors and homeless individuals are particularly at risk when air quality dips. She said that just highlights the importance of reducing air pollution worldwide. I'm Matt Hutchison.
0: With the Memorial Cup tournament in Kelowna now more than halfway completed, work is well underway for next year's event. 570's Mike Farwell is checking in with Guelph, who are checking in on this year's tourney in BC.
21: The moment the puck was dropped to launch this Memorial Cup, the Guelph Storm accepted the unofficial handoff and put themselves on the clock for the 2027 tourney. The Storm are promising more than 50 free events at next year's Cup, and Vice President of Business Operations Matt Newby says there will be an emphasis on community.
22: But we'll be doing 1,000 road hockey sticks and having 1,000 kids
3: donated stick handling from our city hall to the Fan Fest. And the idea with that is to put a stick in the hands of people that have never played. I don't want to give this to 1,000 little kids that play hockey. I want to give it to 1,000 kids that have never picked up.
21: The 2027 Memorial Cup will be Guelph's second time hosting and the team's seventh trip to the tournament. I'm Mike Farwell.
0: Still to come on 570 News Radio, we'll have gas prices in 60 seconds. 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
3: Thanks, Aaron. This update is brought to you by Robinson Buick GMC. We'll begin in town in Cambridge. A couple of issues to mention this hour. We still have a collision reported at the Maple Grove Road, Speedsville Road intersection. We have a crash there with emergency crews on scene directing traffic around the incident. So it's going to be quite slow there. If you do normally travel that way, you might want to avoid it for the time being. Again, that's Maple Grove Road and Speedsville Road in Cambridge. Also getting reports of an issue on Franklin Boulevard in the southbound lanes coming up to the Sheldon Drive roundabout. Delays are building up there, so do be cautious if you're traveling through. It is going to be quite slow in that stretch as well. Area highways, not too bad. Just seeing some of the regular volume building up westbound Highway 8 between the Weber Fairway ramps and the flyover. Northbound 85, a little bit of volume at Lancaster, and southbound 85, University Avenue to Lancaster Street. Still seeing delays in that stretch. If you're on the 401 eastbound leaving Cambridge, you will hit delays past Franklin Boulevard through to Highway 6 North, but then Milton, Mississauga looking good. And the westbound side delays through Milton, James Snow to Highway 25, then it clears up to the region and Woodstock. If you do spot any other traffic problems, call us hands-free at *401. 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Now the latest from 570 meteorologist Alistair Alders.
4: Following a fair day, we'll have a mainly clear sky tonight with a north wind of 15 to 30, 10 degrees the overnight low, and then mainly sunny Thursday with a north wind of 20 to 40 and seasonable with a high of 20 degrees. Friday's mainly sunny up to 23. There will be a chance of a shower Friday evening, but really that's all the wet weather we have to talk about in this forecast. Saturday's mainly sunny 19, and for Sunday, a mix of sun and cloud 21. Tonight's overnight low 10 degrees.
2: Right now at the Boardwalk in Kitchener, it is mostly sunny 23 degrees. Humidex of 24. Kickoff is coming soon for the 2026 World Cup, co-hosted by Canada. And as 570's Marshall Crocker tells us, you don't need to go all the way to Toronto to catch the biggest games.
5: The downtown Kitchener BIA has announced Waterloo Region will play host to a month-long World Cup celebration. Kitchener Market will host watch parties for over 100 games on a 21-foot screen from June 11th to July 19th, including every nation's games, not just Canada's. Carl Zaire Square will host one of many nationwide Canada Celebrates fan parties on June 11th, and Cambridge's Gas Light District will host its own screenings as well. Arnold Yeskis, Arts and Culture Manager for the Downtown Kitchener BIA, tells us why they think you'll get a game day experience worthy of the World Cup.
6: The atmosphere is super important, and you know that's why we want to have a big screen, because we find that adds to the atmosphere, and just having people around you, whether they're cheering for the same team or the opposing team, it still adds to the environment.
5: 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I'm Marshall Crocker.
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1: It's mostly sunny at the Boardwalk in Kitchener, 23 degrees, humidex at 24. Good afternoon, I'm Erin Anderson. Here's what's making news this hour. Police trying to identify two suspects and a getaway driver after they pretended to be police officers to steal money from Kitchener homeowners. And a big drop at the pumps expected overnight as Roger McKnight with Enpro predicts gas prices will decrease by 9 cents on average. Coming up after sports,
2: Donald Trump continues to look for an off-ramp from the war in Iran.
3: They are starting to give us the things that they have to give us.
2: He says the talks are going very well.
1: 570 News Time, 3:45. It's time for sports from Sportsnet Radio. Here's Alex Sixero.
4: Well, we start at Rogers Center. It's the rubber game between the Blue Jays and the Marlins, and the Jays have taken their first lead of the afternoon. Kaz Okamoto with a home run in the sixth, his 11th of the season, and the Jays have a 2-1 lead in the seventh inning. The day is done for Kevin Gausman. The pitch count up a little bit today, so he goes just five innings, giving up a run with two walks and five strikeouts. The Jays tied the game back in the fifth on a Nathan Lucas two-out RBI double, so the Jays are up 2-1, and you can see the game on Sportsnet. During the game, the Jays acquired right-hander Connor Siebold from the Tigers for minor league pitcher Wanmi Vasquez. With Vegas home and cooled in the Stanley Cup Final, the East Final resumes at the Bell Center tonight. It's Game 4 between Montreal and Carolina. The Hurricanes leading 2-1, and Sportsnet has the game at 8. At the Memorial Cup, it's the final round-robin game between Kelowna and Everett at 9. If Kelowna wins, then three teams would be 1-2, causing a tiebreak game tomorrow. Now, during last night's win for the Rangers, Kitchener's Christian Humphreys was stomped on by Chicoutimi Jordan Tourney. Tourney has been suspended for the rest of the Memorial Cup. In the AHL's Calder Cup playoffs, the Toronto Marlies are in Wilkes-Barre for game one of their East Finals, the best of seven series with the Penguins gets going at 7. While PWHL Hamilton have hired their first head coach, it's Mississauga native Chris Spahr. And after being blown out their last two games, the Toronto Tempo are in Chicago tonight. They play the Sky at 8 o'clock. From the Sports Center, I'm Alex Sixero.
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1: Five 70 News Time, 3:48. The U.S. says talks continue to end the war in Iran and reopen the Strait of Hormuz. 570's Phil Martino has the latest comments from the U.S. president.
2: Donald Trump says it looks like Iran wants to make a deal. He also says he doesn't think they have a choice.
3: They're negotiating on fumes, but we'll see what happens. Maybe we have to go back and finish it. Maybe we don't.
2: As for the Strait of Hormuz, the U.S. president says he will not accept a short-term deal to allow Iran to control the waterway.
3: No, the strait's going to be open to everybody.
8: And who would control
3: it? It's international waters. Nobody's going to control it. We're going to watch over it. We'll watch over it. But nobody's going to control it. That's part of the negotiation that we have. They would like to control it. Nobody's going to control it. It's international waters. And Oman will behave just like everybody else. So we'll have to blow them up.
2: Trump also says he won't be rushed into a deal. This morning, Iranian state TV released the initial details of a supposed memorandum of understanding with the U.S. According to the White House, the report is false. I'm Phil Martino.
1: It's being called a history-making deal. 570's Amy Beeman says the federal government has announced a massive liquefied natural gas agreement worth billions of dollars.
9: Federal Natural Resources Minister Tim Hodgson made the announcement in Vancouver this morning. He says a German state-owned utility has agreed to buy up to 1 million tons of LNG a year from a proposed facility north of Prince Rupert.
10: Building these projects will create good Canadian careers.
8: They will advance indigenous reconciliation, and they generate the revenue to pay for things we care about as Canadians.
9: Hodgson says the deal is worth $10 billion, but it isn't expected to kick in for at least 5 years. I'm Amy Beeman.
10: I'm Buck Martinez, and if there's one thing I know, it's bucks. 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
12: 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We'll begin in town in Cambridge. We're still watching a crash at the intersection of Maple Grove Road and Speedsville Road. Emergency crews are directing traffic around that incident, so do expect delays, especially on Speedsville. If you're coming southbound towards Maple Grove, it's going to be very slow in that stretch. Also getting reports of an issue on Franklin Boulevard southbound coming up to the Sheldon Drive roundabout. Watch out for some added delays there. Area highways, we have the usual volume. Westbound Highway 8 between the Weber Fairway ramps and the flyover. Southbound Highway 85 from King Street all the way through to Bridgeport slow. And northbound 85, just some slight delays at Lancaster. If you're on the 401 eastbound out of Woodstock, it's looking good towards Cambridge, though we're getting reports of a multi-vehicle crash on the off-ramp from the eastbound 401 to Shaunts Hill Road. We're hearing reports that delays are building up there, so be cautious if you do get off at that exit normally. Again, that's the eastbound 401. We're getting reports of a multi-vehicle crash getting off at the Shaunts Hill Road exit. Beyond that, more delays from Franklin Boulevard all the way through to Highway 6 North, so you will hit volume leaving Cambridge. Guelph Line, a little bit slow, but Milton, Mississauga, looking good. And the westbound side of the drive, delays through Milton between James Snow and Highway 25, and a bit of volume through Cambridge approaching Highway 8. 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Now, the latest from 570, meteorologist Alistair Alders.
13: A mainly clear sky for tonight with a north wind of 15 to 30, 10 degrees the overnight low, and then Thursday it's a mainly sunny day with a north wind of 20 to 40 and the high near 20 degrees. Friday fair, mainly sunny with a high of 23, but there will be a chance of a shower Friday evening, so if you have any outdoor plans, just keep that in mind. But really, that's all the wet weather we have to talk about. The weekend looking fair, Saturday mainly sunny 19 and Sunday sun and cloud 21. Tonight's overnight low 10 degrees.
1: Right now at the Boardwalk in Kitchener, we do have a mostly cloudy sky, 23 degrees, humidex at 24. 570 News Time, 3:54.
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1: The final trailer for the latest Toy Story movie is out. 570's Eva Fragiscato says more.
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20: The new trailer shows Woody, Buzz, Jesse, and the rest of the toy gang up against a tablet-like device called Lilypad.
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20: We also see Woody looking a bit older with some extra weight around the middle and a bald spot on the back of his head.
24: You know Bonnie better than anyone. What does your gut say?
25: Bonnie still needs us. Our time ain't over yet.
20: Grammy winner Bad Bunny has also joined the cast. He'll voice a character called Pizza with sunglasses. Also new to the film, Alan Cumming, Conan O'Brien, and Scarlett Johansson. Toy Story 5 hits theaters June 19th. I'm Eva Fragiscato.
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1: 570 News Time, 3:57 now for the Market Minute. The Canadian dollar is currently trading at 73.23 cents U.S. The TSX is down by 203 points, and the Dow Jones is up by 201 points. Now here's the latest from Bloomberg.
30: Some positivity in the air toward the end of the trading session on Wall Street as crude oil futures fall. American Airlines continues to see strong demand for travel. That's despite surging jet fuel recently driving up ticket prices and consumer confidence in the U.S. edging down. In tech, Meta Platforms is selling consumer subscriptions to its Meta AI chatbot for the first time. That's to help offset its artificial intelligence investments. Toyota conducting a safety recall with 82,000 models. Model year 2024-2025 Land Cruisers, Mirai's Lexus, UX, and GX vehicles involved. Some warning indicators apparently not showing up for drivers, violating federal safety requirements and increasing a crash risk. And Target is planning to evaluate store workers on how they greet, help, and engage with shoppers to make service more consistent. Managers will use performance metrics like quality of customer service, execution, reliability, and teamwork. 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
33: 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But nowadays, that big home in Kitchener, that 3,000 square footer, is $1 million, 1.1, but that bungalow is almost $1 million. So the margins have shrank, and therefore the whole downsize exercise for many people is either becoming redundant or just not a possibility anymore. So people have, they have to look at alternative strategies in which they're downsizing.
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0: is Wednesday, May 27th. Good afternoon. I'm Paul McPhee.
1: Good afternoon. I'm Erin Anderson. Here's what's making news this hour.
0: More details come to light in a police investigation focusing on two people ripping off Kitchener residents, the suspects posing as cops.
2: The Ford government votes down a bill that would have removed the tax from everything at the grocery store. How the NDP are hopping mad.
3: They won't take the tax off of rotisserie chicken at a grocery store.
4: New research from the University of Waterloo is linking climate change with worsening air quality. The data is showing unless action is taken, Canadians will have to consider measures to protect themselves.
5: We're still at the Memorial Cup in Kelowna, and so are representatives from Guelph who are busy making notes in preparation for next year's tournament.
6: We are now in the bottom of the eighth inning at Rogers Center, where the Blue Jays lead the Marlins 2-1 and the Habs try to get even with the Hurricanes. Sports at 15.
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7: Thanks, Paul. 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We'll begin in town in Cambridge. Still watching a crash at the Maple Grove Road, Speedsville Road intersection. Emergency crews are on scene there directing traffic around the incident. Delays are very heavy, especially on Speedsville, traveling southbound towards Maple Grove. If you can avoid that area, recommended you do so for the time being. Area highways, we're still seeing delays in the usual areas. Westbound Highway 8 between the Weber Fairway ramps and the flyover, and southbound Highway 85 approaching University all the way through to Lancaster. A long stretch of delays, pardon me, to deal with there. Now, if you're on the 401 eastbound through Cambridge, we have reports of a multi-vehicle crash on the off-ramp from the eastbound 401 to Shotts Hill Road. Delays are building up approaching that exit, so drive with caution through the area, and if you can, avoid getting off the eastbound 401 there. Again, that's at the Shotts Hill Road exit from the eastbound 401, a multi-vehicle crash there right at the start of the off-ramp. After you're through that, you will hit delays leaving Cambridge from Franklin Boulevard through to Highway 6 North. It's just the regular volume there. Bit of volume at Guelph Line as well, but Milton, Mississauga looking good. And the westbound side of the drive, delays in Milton between James Snow and Highway 25, then clear to the region and Woodstock. If you do spot any other traffic problems, call us hands-free at *401. 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Now the latest from 570, meteorologist Alistair Alders.
8: A fair, warm afternoon out there, and for tonight, the weather looking quiet, mainly clear skies, a north wind of 15 to 30, a bit cooler than last night, 10 degrees the overnight low thanks to this northerly flow, and Thursday looking to be a nice day, a mainly sunny sky with a north wind of 20 to 40, a comfortable day with a high near 20 degrees. Tonight's overnight low, 10 degrees.
0: At the Boardwalk in Kitchener, it is sunny, 24, humidex is 25.
1: We'll have another check of traffic and weather together in less than 10 minutes. Here's what's making news this hour.
0: Now, regional police want you to be on the lookout for suspects posing as officers after a robbery incident in Kitchener. And they've released images of the involved getaway vehicle.
1: The robbery was reported yesterday afternoon as two men who identified as plain-clothed cops from the GTA showed up at a home on Arrowhead Crescent. They told the homeowners that they needed to come inside to talk about a fraud investigation and verify cash and valuables. Once the victims collected cash, the suspects grabbed it and fled. There was a dark blue Volkswagen Atlas with tinted rear windows waiting outside. Photos of the vehicle are posted to KitchenerCityNews.ca, along with descriptions of the phony police officers. Regional police are urging the public to be vigilant, and if someone claims they are an officer, ask to see an official badge and verify it with the police service.
0: Now, the Ford government has voted down an NDP bill that would have removed the tax on everything at the grocery store. 570's Richard Southern with how the opposition is not happy.
2: The Ford government late Tuesday voted no on an NDP bill that would have removed the HST from every single item at the grocery store. The NDP's Tom Rakokovic today not happy about it.
3: Let me get this straight. This government spent $30 million for a private luxury jet with a custom gourmet kitchen, but they won't take the tax off of rotisserie chicken at a grocery store. What?
2: Responding, Finance Minister Peter Bethenthal.
9: Heard that tax the chicken yes, they're calling. Sir. We campaigned on taking the tolls off the 412, 418, and taking the tolls off the 407 East. Did they side with us?
3: No. Boy, did the minister sail by that question. makes you wonder if their next big toy purchase will be a luxury government yacht.
2: While the Ford government's not doing it, both Manitoba and Quebec have passed laws removing the HST from all items in the grocery store. Richard Southern, Queen's Park.
1: If you're running low on gas, it might be worth it to wait until tomorrow to fill up. 570 News Radio business analyst Chris McCusker has the story.
10: According to Enpro, gas prices will drop by a whopping 9 cents a liter tomorrow, bringing the price down to an average of $1.73.9 cents a liter. And that's the lowest price in about a month. Now, this comes with oil prices also close to a one-month low. On chatter, the U.S. and Iran are inching closer to a peace deal. Now, the drop is good news for drivers who have been dealing with higher energy prices since March, when the war in Iran began. That's contributed to inflation, which in turn has increased the odds for an interest rate hike at some point by the Bank of Canada this year, although not all market observers are convinced. I'm Chris McCusker.
0: Unless countries are able to get air pollution under control, we might be spending more summer days indoors. That's according to new research from the University of Waterloo. 570's Matt Hutchison has more.
4: Well, the general consensus is that Canada has some of the best air quality in the world. New research is showing climate change is worsening overall air quality and impacting people's lives. Rebecca Sari, Associate Professor, Canada Research Chair in Global Change, Atmosphere and Health at the University of Waterloo, was a co-researcher on the project that revealed air pollution contributed to over 17,000 early deaths and over $140 billion in economic damage each year. She was a guest on the Mike Farwell Show and said she's seeing some concerning indicators about this summer.
11: 2026 is almost certainly going to be one of the hottest years on record, aside from 2023. And there are places where I don't like the way the wildfire weather index looks in Ontario and Eastern Canada for June, for example.
4: Wildfire smoke is the number one contributor to air pollution in Canada. Sari said worsening air quality could limit time outdoors, particularly when the temperature climbs. I'm Matt Hutchison.
1: Even as this year's Memorial Cup continues, organizers of the 2027 tournament in Guelph have started promoting their event. 570's Mike Farwell says the promotional push began the moment the puck dropped in Kelowna.
5: The social media blitz started last Friday, promising 50-plus free events and a strong emphasis on Guelph's 200th anniversary as a city. Matt Newby is the vice president of business operations with the Storm and says being here in Kelowna reminds everyone what a heavy lift it is to host the tournament.
12: We're going to make sure this is the best Memorial Cup ever. And they joked, everybody says that. I think from the community stuff and everything we're doing to really connect our community, we hope that if it's not the best Memorial Cup in every aspect, we hope that it stands out that we had a community that may not have known what the Memorial Cup going in was, but everybody, when it was done, knew what the Memorial Cup was.
5: The Storm have even set a launch date of May 20th, 2027 for the start of their Memorial Cup events. I'm Mike Farwell.
0: Well, in just 2 weeks, Canada will begin its charge for the 2026 World Cup. And if you are looking to support your squad here in Kitchener, 570's Marshall Crocker has an announcement for you.
13: Just in time for Canada's first ever hosted World Cup, the downtown Kitchener BIA has announced its month of DTK Welcomes the World celebrations. Kitchener Market's outdoor piazza will play home to over 100 games of the World Cup, so your team will be playing no matter who you root for. The free-to-attend event will span the entire World Cup from June 11th to July 19th. And for Team Canada fans, Arnold Yeskis, Arts and Culture Manager for the Downtown Kitchener BIA, says the celebration will be extra special.
14: For the Canada game specifically, we are hosting block parties, is what we're calling it. 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There'll be vendors, lots of games, activities available for all ages, free to attend the entire month long.
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0: And coming up in 60 seconds, a check of gas prices. 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
0: 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Roger McKnight of Enpro expecting gas prices to drop 9 cents at midnight to as high as $1.73.9 per liter. Coming up in 60 seconds, traffic and weather together. 570 News Time, 410.
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7: 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We'll begin in town in Cambridge. Still watching reports of a collision at the intersection of Maple Grove Road and Speedsville Road. Emergency crews are on scene directing traffic around the incident. Delays are looking pretty heavy still this hour, especially on Speedsville, traveling southbound up to Maple Grove. But really, all directions are starting to see slowdowns. So if you can avoid that area, recommended you do so for the time being. Also, area highways, we do have delays building up in the usual areas. Westbound Highway 8 between the Weber Fairway ramps and the flyover, it's slow going in that stretch. Northbound 85, a little bit of volume approaching Lancaster, and southbound Highway 85, King Street, all the way through to Lancaster, seeing delays through that whole stretch as well. Now, if you're on the 401 eastbound through Cambridge, we still have a multi-vehicle crash reported on the off-ramp from the eastbound 401 to Shots Hill Road. Delays are building up approaching that exit, so do be extra cautious if you are headed that way, especially if you're trying to get off at that ramp. It might be best to just avoid getting off there for the time being. Further east from that, delays leaving Cambridge from Townline Road through to Highway 6 North. Bit of volume at Guelph Line as well, but Milton, Mississauga looking good. Westbound side of the drive slowed through Milton between James Snow and Highway 25, and a bit of volume approaching Highway 8 in Cambridge. If you do spot any other traffic problems, call us hands-free at Star 401. 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Now, the latest from 570, meteorologist Alistair Alders.
8: A nice warm afternoon across Waterloo region, and for tonight, it's mainly clear with a north wind of 15 to 30, so a bit cooler than last night thanks to this northerly flow. 10 the overnight low, and that will also cool temperatures down a bit for tomorrow, although still a pleasant day, 20 degrees under mainly sunny skies with a north wind of 20 to 40. Tonight's overnight low, 10 degrees.
0: At the Boardwalk in Kitchener, lots of sunshine right now, 24 at a humidex of 25. Coming up in 60 seconds, headlines in sports, 570 News Time, 4:14.

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3: It is 23 degrees and sunny at the Boardwalk in Kitchener. Good afternoon. I'm Paul McPhee. Here's what's making news right now. Regional police release more details this afternoon on their probe into two suspects who claimed to be police officers as they ripped off some Kitchener residents, and alarming findings and new research out of the University of Waterloo looking at how our health is impacted by climate change. Coming up after sports, it's official. Former federal cabinet minister Stephen Guilbeault, disillusioned over the Carney government's climate policies, will resign his seat this summer. Time for sports and for Sportsnet Radio. Here's Alex Texero.
4: Well, we start at Rogers Centre this afternoon. The Jays trying to take 2 of 3 from the Miami Marlins, and Toronto is holding a 2-1 lead in the bottom of the 8th inning. It was Kaz Okamoto back in the 6th who broke the 1-1 tie. A solo home run, his 11th of the season. Kevin Gausman went 5 innings in the start, giving up a run, while the Jays' bullpen has kept the Marlins off the board in the last 3 innings of work. So the Jays are holding a 2-1 lead, and you can see the game on Sportsnet. Jays made a trade during the game as well. They have reacquired right-hander Connor Siebold from the Tigers for minor league lefty Wanmi Vasquez. To the NHL, and tonight at the Bell Center, it's game 4 of the Eastern Conference Final. The Habs are trailing the Hurricanes 2-1, trying to even the series. Game 4 will face off at 8 on Sportsnet. Also tonight, host Kelowna and Everett meet up at the Memorial Cup with face off at 9. A Kelowna win would see 3 teams at 1-2, causing a tiebreaker game tomorrow. The Kitchener Rangers already advancing to the final, and during last night's game with Chicoutimi, a Jordan Turini stomped on Kitchener Christian Humphreys, and for that, Turini has been suspended for the rest of the competition. It's also game 1 of the AHL's Eastern Conference Finals. The Toronto Marlies in Wilkes-Barre for game 1 with the Penguins. That gets going at 7:05. Mississauga native Chris Sparr has been named the first head coach of PWHL Hamilton. Sparr spent last year running the Boston Fleet, where he is a Coach of the Year finalist. And the Toronto Tempo try to snap a 2-game slide when taken on the Sky in Chicago. Tip-off is 8 p.m. From the Sports Center, I'm Alex Xero.
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3: Staunch environmentalist Stephen Guilbeault has confirmed he will step down as a Liberal Member of Parliament this summer. The Quebec MP quit Prime Minister Mark Carney's cabinet last year after the announcement of Ottawa's energy deal with Alberta, which includes an agreement to work toward the approval of a pipeline. Guilbeault says he has come to the conclusion that it's time for him to pursue his fight for environmental protection and the fight against climate change in a different way. U.S. President Donald Trump says his administration is working hard to negotiate a good deal for Americans with Iran. 570's Phil Martino is following the latest developments out of Washington.
8: Donald Trump says it looks like Iran wants to make a deal. He also says he doesn't think they have a choice.
9: They're negotiating on fumes, but we'll see what happens. Maybe we have to go back and finish it. Maybe we don't.
8: As for the Strait of Hormuz, the U.S. president says he will not accept a short-term deal to allow Iran to control the waterway.
9: No, the strait's going to be open to everybody.
10: And who would control
9: it? It's international waters. Nobody's going to control it. We're going to watch over it. We'll watch over it. But nobody's going to control it. That's part of the negotiation that we have. They would like to control it. Nobody's going to control it. It's international waters, and Oman will behave just like everybody else, so we'll have to blow them up.
8: Trump also says he won't be rushed into a deal. This morning, Iranian state TV released the initial details of a supposed memorandum of understanding with the U.S. According to the White House, the report is false. I'm Phil Martino.
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13: 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We'll begin in town in Cambridge. Still watching a crash at the intersection of Maple Grove Road and Speedsville Road. Emergency crews are on scene there. They're directing traffic around the incident in the intersection. Delays are pretty heavy still, especially on Speedsville traveling south towards Maple Grove. If you can avoid the area, recommended you do so. Area highway slow going in the usual areas. Westbound Highway 8 between the Weber Fairway ramps and the flyover, delays there. Northbound Highway 85 from Wellington to Lancaster, delays in that stretch. And southbound Highway 85, a long stretch of heavy delays that begin at King Street and continue all the way through to Lancaster. Do expect it to be very slow through that stretch. We also have an issue on the 401 eastbound through Cambridge, a multi-vehicle crash off to the shoulder just before the Shaunts Hill off-ramp. So do drive with caution through that area and expect delays due to the visual distraction. Again, that's on the eastbound 401. The incident, we're told, off to the shoulder, but it's just before the Shaunts Hill exit. If you are traveling further east out of the region, you'll hit more delays from Townline Road through to Highway 6 North and a bit of volume at Guelph Line, but Milton, Mississauga looking good. And the westbound side, slow going through Milton between James Snow and Highway 25. If you do spot any other traffic problems, call us hands-free at *401. 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Now, the latest from 570 weather specialist Alistair Alders.
14: A mainly clear sky tonight with a north wind of 15 to 30 kilometers per hour, 10 degrees the overnight low, and then pleasant weather for Thursday. Mainly sunny with a north wind of 20 to 40 and the high near 20 degrees. On Friday, mainly sunny. I do think we'll see a bit of cloud cover in the mix during the afternoon to evening. And in the evening Friday, there will be a chance of a shower, 23 degrees. Tonight's overnight low, 10 degrees.
3: At the boardwalk in Kitchener, it is partly to mostly sunny. We're sitting at 24 with a humidex of 25. Coming up at 4:30, more details come to light in a police investigation focusing on two people ripping off Kitchener residents, the suspects posing as cops. 570 News time, 4:23.
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3: The storm damage is fixed, and the Dutch girl is smiling at highway commuters outside of Cambridge once again. The famous Schneider's billboard on the north side of the 401 in Plisland was damaged by storms in April and May. Most of the damage was on the left side of the sign around the Dutch girl logo. A spokesperson for Maple Leaf Foods says the repairs were all done on Monday. The billboard is a beloved landmark for many Waterloo Region commuters, letting them know that when they see it, they're almost back home. New York Knicks fans are still celebrating the team's trip to the finals, but as we hear from ABC Sherry Preston, if they want to continue partying in person at Madison Square Garden next week, it won't be cheap.
20: This one was all New York from the jump.
21: WABC sportscaster Ryan Field was one of the thousands celebrating the Knicks' first trip to the finals since 1999 on Monday when they beat the Cleveland Cavaliers. But you'll have to be as rich as superfans Spike Lee and Timothy Chalamet if you have any hopes of seeing the Knicks in person at Madison Square Garden when the finals begin. The least expensive seats we could find for Game 1 next week were about $2,000. And if you want to sit near Spike, that'll set you back around $50,000. Sherry Preston, ABC News, New York.
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3: 570 News Time, 4:27. Time for the Market Minute. The Canadian dollar is trading at 72.3 cents U.S. The TSX ended the trading day down by 242 points. And the Dow Jones closed up by 183 points. Now here's the latest from Bloomberg.
27: Oil taking a tumble today, helping the Dow, the Nasdaq, and the S&P 500 all close at fresh record highs. As investors appear confident that the U.S. and Iran will soon reach a deal to end the war and reopen that Strait of Hormuz. Now, despite conflicting signals today out of Tehran and Washington about the terms being discussed to end that conflict, the Dow today rose 183 points, a third of a percent. The Nasdaq up 19. The S&P added 1 in oil. 5% lower, closed at $88.68 a barrel. Mortgage rates, though, they rose again over this past week. The average rate on a 30-year fixed loan now 6.65%, according to the Mortgage Bankers Association. That's the highest since last August. And Federal Reserve Governor Lisa Cook says inflation is headed in the wrong direction and that she would be prepared to raise interest rates if it persists. That next Fed meeting on rates, June 16th and 17th, just a few weeks away. Tom Busby, Bloomberg Radio.
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2: It's Wednesday, May 27th. Good afternoon. I'm Erin Anderson.
3: And good afternoon. I'm Paul McPhee. Here's what's making news this hour.
2: Police trying to identify two suspects and a getaway driver after they pretended to be police officers to steal money from Kitchener homeowners.
4: At Queen's Park.
5: Will the premier side with us and make groceries more affordable, or will he side with the grocery monopoly?
4: The ongoing push by the NDP to get the tax removed from everything at the grocery store.
6: We haven't had an air quality alert yet, but you know it's coming. New research out of UW is showing how air pollution is impacting our lives and how it may change the way we enjoy the outdoors in the summer.
7: As soon as the puck dropped in Kelowna, the city of Guelph accepted the pass and started promoting Memorial Cup 2027.
8: It's another series victory as the Blue Jays down the Marlins 2-1 in the rubber game this afternoon, and the NHL's Eastern Conference final resumes in Montreal with Game 4, Sports at 45.
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13: 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We'll begin in town in Cambridge, where we still have a crash reported at the intersection of Maple Grove Road and Speedsville Road. We're hearing emergency crews are directing traffic around the incident there. Still seeing some pretty heavy delays, so be extra cautious if you do normally travel that way. Area highways delays southbound. Highway 85 from King Street all the way through to Lancaster. Pretty slow going through there, but it's the usual volume we see around this time of the afternoon. Northbound Highway 85, Ottawa Street to Lancaster, slowdowns in that stretch. And westbound on Highway 8, between the Weber Fairway ramps and the flyover, you'll hit delays there as well. On the 401 eastbound through Cambridge, good news for drivers. The incident we had approaching the Shaunts Hill Road off-ramp looks to have pretty much cleared up now. Just seeing some slight delays at the start of the off-ramp, but other than that, traffic is moving well through that area. Again, that's the eastbound 401 coming up to the Shaunts Hill Road off-ramp. And then as you're traveling further east, some more delays, unfortunately, leaving Cambridge from Townline Road through to Highway 6 South. Bit of volume at Guelph Line, but Milton, Mississauga, not looking bad. Westbound side of the drive still slow through Milton between James Snow and Highway 25 and through Cambridge. Just a bit of volume approaching Highway 8. It's brief, though. If you do spot any other traffic problems, call us hands-free at Star 401. 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Now the latest from 570, meteorologist Alistair Alders.
14: 10 degrees overnight tonight with a mainly clear sky tonight, a north wind of 15 to 30 kilometers per hour, and then Thursday, a really nice day, mainly sunny with a north wind of 20 to 40 in the high 20, which is closer to where we should be for this time of year. Now for Friday, it's a mainly sunny day with a high of 23, but a trough could bring a chance of a shower as we go through Friday evening. Tonight's overnight low 10 degrees.
2: Right now at the boardwalk in Kitchener, we do have a mostly sunny sky, 24 degrees, humidex at 25.
3: Yeah, another check of traffic and weather together in less than 10 minutes. 570 News time, 4:33.
2: Waterloo Regional Police have now released images of a suspect vehicle after two people posed as cops to steal money from homeowners in Kitchener. It happened yesterday afternoon on Arrowhead Crescent as two men identified themselves as plainclothes officers from the GTA and even had fake IDs.
3: Now, they told the victims they were involved in a fraud investigation and needed to know about cash and valuables inside the home. The homeowners were then instructed to retrieve cash, and once they did, the suspects took the money and ran and fled in an awaiting vehicle. It's described as a dark blue Volkswagen Atlas. You can see images along with suspect descriptions on our website, kitchener.citynews.ca. Police are also urging the public that real officers will never request cash or valuables, and if someone identifies themselves as a cop, ask to see a badge and verify it.
2: Police have released photos of a wanted man stemming from a criminal harassment investigation. Police are searching for a 37-year-old named Russell Warwick. He's wanted for charges including assault, criminal harassment, and break and enter. Police say there's been reports of unwanted contact by Warwick at a Cambridge residence in April and again in May. Attempts to locate him have been unsuccessful, but he's known to frequent Cambridge. If you see him or know where he is, call regional police.
3: The official opposition at Queen's Park is pushing for tax cuts at the grocery store. 570's Richard Southern is more on a feisty debate in question period.
4: The Ford government rejected an NDP bill that would have removed the HST from every food item at the grocery store, including prepared foods like rotisserie chickens. I asked Finance Minister Peter Bethenfalvy why the government voted no.
9: You know, we are very focused on affordability, have been from day one.
4: But why wouldn't you remove that HST on the prepared food to help people out?
9: Well, we've done a lot of things on HST. We, reduced the HST for all new builds across the province. We've obviously done things like the gas tax.
4: Something new, Minister.
9: There'll be another thing that you'll ask me to do new. We've done a cumulative of $12 billion.
4: But the NDP's Tom Mrkonjic, who tabled the bill, felt the finance minister's response to be elitist.
5: I suggest he puts down the champagne and steps out of the limousine.
4: While Ontario's not, both Manitoba and Quebec have removed the HST from everything in the grocery store. Richard Southern, Queen's Park.
2: If you can hold off filling up your gas tank tomorrow, will likely be worth the wait. 570 News Radio business analyst Chris McCusker explains.
10: The price for oil has been under pressure on word the U.S. and Iran are close to a peace deal. Now, officials say it could still be a few days before it's finalized, but markets are already reacting, and Enpro says it will trickle through to the gas pumps tomorrow. A drop of 9 cents is expected, which would bring the price down to $1.73.9, the lowest in about a month. Gas prices have been a big contributor to the annual inflation rate since the Iran war started at the end of February. And an increasing overall inflation reading has been tilting expectations more towards an interest rate hike rather than a cut. I'm Chris McCusker.
3: New research from the University of Waterloo is sounding the alarm about the effects of air pollution on people's health and how it could impact Canadians enjoy summer in the future. 570's Matt Hutchison has a story.
6: Air quality alerts are a relatively new phenomenon, especially here in Canada, where experts consider the overall air quality to be very good. But changing climate is creating conditions that worsen air quality, pushing it to unhealthy levels more often. Rebecca Sari, associate professor and Canada research chair in global change, atmosphere, and health at the University of Waterloo, was a guest on the Mike Farwell Show and explained how poor air quality will affect our day-to-day lives.
11: In our research recently, we've been looking at how it affects simple things like our decisions to go outside and enjoy the outdoor environment, you know, through exercise or recreation, or you know, people have to work outside. And climate change can make those decisions a lot tougher for people.
6: Sari says paying attention to and abiding by air quality alerts through the summer are a good way to protect yourself and loved ones from unhealthy air. I'm Matt Hutchison.
2: Everyone's talking about the Memorial Cup, including the Guelph Storm, who you could say are on the clock. 570's Mike Farwell is in Kelowna, where a delegation from Guelph is taking notes in preparation for next year's Memorial Cup.
12: The moment this year's tournament started, the Storm launched a social media campaign promoting the 2027 tournament in Guelph. The Storm's vice president of business operations, Matt Newby, says the team and the city are focused on building community connections.
15: And with these 50-plus activations we're doing, it's going to be a lot of connections back to Guelph's Bison. Centennial, celebrating 200 years of, you know, we're a city we're very proud of. If we're doing a first skate thing, that'll be our alumni, which is new Canadians, stuff like that, giving them a chance in small groups to work with their alumni and skate for the first time.
12: From security to space for the media, Newby says being here in Kelowna reminds the team in Guelph how much work is involved in staging the tournament. The first events for next year's Memorial Cup are a little less than a year away, starting May 20th, 2027. I'm Mike Farwell.
2: Still to come, we have gas prices in 60 seconds. This is 570 News Radio.
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2: 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Roger McKnight of Enpro expects gas prices will drop 9 cents at midnight. That's to as high as $1.73.9 per liter. Still to come, Brent Cater standing by. He has traffic and weather next.
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0: The sixth, when Kaz Okamoto broke the deadlock with a solo home run, his 11th of the season. Kevin Gausman got the no decision, allowing a run in five innings of work, while Jeff Hoffman picked up the win in relief. Tyler Rogers gets the save, so the Jays now 27-29. They're in Baltimore for the next four, as Patrick Corbin gets the series opener tomorrow night. Jays also swung a deal earlier today. They've reacquired pitcher Connor Siebold from the Tigers for minor league pitcher Wanmi Vasquez. In the Stanley Cup playoffs, the focus back on the Eastern Conference final as the Habs host the Hurricanes in Game 4. Montreal trying to even the series at 2, and Sportsnet has the game at 8. Might need a tiebreak game at the Memorial Cup if host Kelowna beats Everett tonight at 9. The Kitchener Rangers already advancing to the final with last night's win over Chicoutimi, and during the game, Chicoutimi's Jordan Tyranny stomped on Christian Humphreys. Tyranny has been suspended for the rest of the Memorial Cup. We're down to the final four in the AHL's Calder Cup playoffs. Tonight, the Marlies are at Wilkes-Barre for Game 1 of the Eastern Finals. The best of seven series with the Penguins gets going at 7:05. In the PWHL, Hamilton's expansion franchise has hired Mississauga native Chris Sparr as their first head coach. And at 3-4, the Toronto Tempo are back on the road for tonight's tip with the 3-3 Chicago Sky. Start time is 8 o'clock. From the Sports Center, I'm Alex Ixero.
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1: 570 News Time, 4:48. There are more indications today that a peace deal between the U.S. and Iran could be close at hand. 570's Phil Martino is following the latest developments.
2: Donald Trump says Iran is negotiating on fumes.
3: They thought they were going to outweigh me. You know, we'll outweigh him. He's got the midterms. I don't care about the midterms. Look what happened last night. That was the prelude to the midterms. People understand it. They know that, very simple, Iran cannot have a nuclear weapon. I'm doing that for the world. I'm not doing it just for us. And we've had great support from other nations, by the way.
2: The U.S. president says he won't be rushed into a deal.
3: Right now, I think it looks like they want to just make a deal. I don't think they have a choice.
2: According to state media, Iran has sent over a memorandum on the terms of any potential peace deal with the U.S. The document states that Iran would continue to oversee the Strait of Hormuz. The White House, though, says it's a fabrication. I'm Phil Martino.
1: Former cabinet minister and staunch environmentalist Stephen Guilbeault has announced he will resign his seat in Parliament this summer. Glenn McGregor of City News is more.
4: Some are seeing this as another sign of this split within Carney's caucus over what seems to be his shift away from dealing with climate change as a number one priority, prioritizing instead economic development and building out infrastructure. Carney, though, was gracious about this and this decision that Guilbeault made to leave politics.
5: All aspects of all our careers, even journalists, even prime ministers, get to a point where things change and they make people make decisions. And I very much respect that. And as I say, I've enjoyed it and I wish him all the best.
4: So there's Carney trying to play this off really as kind of a career change rather than an indictment of the environmental policies of his government.
1: The Quebec MP quit cabinet last year after the announcement of Ottawa's energy deal with Alberta. Still to come, Brent Cater is traffic and weather next.
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4: Thanks, Aaron. This update is brought to you by Dial a Tire. We'll begin in town. Our city streets not looking bad this afternoon. We're not seeing any collisions to mention. But area highways, we do have some pretty heavy volume in the usual areas. If you're traveling westbound on Highway 8 between the Weber Fairway ramps and the flyover, you'll hit delays there. Northbound Highway 85, the slowdowns begin just past the Ottawa Street exit, continuing through to Lancaster Street. And if you're traveling southbound, we still have consistent heavy delays from King Street all the way through to Lancaster. After that, it will begin to clear up. Now, if you're on the 401 eastbound out of Woodstock, it's clear all the way through to the region. Some delays, though, leaving Cambridge. They'll begin around Townline Road and continue through to Highway 6 South. Bit of volume at Guelph Line as well, but Milton, Mississauga looking good. Westbound side of the drive still quite slow through Milton. James Snow to Highway 25. That's where we're seeing those delays. A little bit of volume at Guelph Line and coming up to Highway 8 in Cambridge. If you do spot any other traffic problems, call us hands-free at *401. 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Now the latest from 570, meteorologist Alistair Alders.
5: A mainly clear sky for tonight with a north wind of 15 to 30, 10 degrees, the overnight low. And then Thursday, it's a mainly sunny day with a north wind of 20 to 40 and the high near 20 degrees. Friday fair, mainly sunny with a high of 23, but there will be a chance of a shower Friday evening. So if you have any outdoor plans, just keep that in mind. But really, that's all the wet weather we have to talk about. The weekend looking fair, Saturday mainly sunny 19 and Sunday sun and cloud 21. Tonight's overnight low 10 degrees.
3: Right now at the boardwalk in Kitchener, it is mostly sunny 24 degrees. 570 News Time, 4:53.
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3: The fifth and final defendant involved in the 2023 death of Friends star Matthew Perry has been sentenced to 3 years and 5 months in prison. ABC's Alex Stone has more from Los Angeles.
11: In a court filing heading into today's sentencing for Kenneth Iwamasa, prosecutors told the judge Iwamasa, as Matthew Perry's friend since 1992 and his personal assistant, he was aware that Perry had suffered from drug addiction, saying, quote, rather than help Mr. Perry maintain his sobriety, Iwamasa became his enabler and drug supplier, end quote. Iwamasa administered the fatal dose of ketamine before Perry was found dead in his hot tub. Alex Stone, ABC News, Los Angeles.
3: There's been early talks about bringing the Winter Olympics to New York. We get more on that from ABC's Dave Packer.
12: New York Governor Kathy Hochul says she wants to bring the Winter Olympics back to the Empire State. The idea would team up New York City with Lake Placid for a future bid, possibly for the 2042 Games. Hochul told The Athletic that she had significant meetings regarding bringing the Winter Olympics back to the state. Lake Placid already has Olympic history. It hosted the 1932 and 1980 Winter Games, including the famous Miracle on Ice when the United States hockey team shocked the Soviet Union. Dave Packer, ABC News, New York.
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3: 570 News Time, 4:56. Now for the market minute. The Canadian dollar trading at 72.3 cents U.S. The TSX ended the trading day down by 242 points, and the Dow Jones closed up by 183 points. Now here's the latest from Bloomberg.
17: Hoping to offset some of the hundreds of billions being spent on artificial intelligence, Meta Platforms is now selling monthly subscriptions for access to its AI chatbot. One tier will cost just $8 a month. The other, offering a much bigger volume of videos, photos, and other content, will cost $20 a month. Limited use of Meta One, still free. Wall Street squeezing out enough gains today to notch fresh record highs for all the major averages, despite mixed signals out of the U.S. and Iran about terms of a peace deal to reopen the Strait of Hormuz. The Dow today up 183 points, the Nasdaq added 19, the S&P up 1, and oil tumbled, closing below $89 a barrel. Salesforce giving a weak revenue outlook for the current period after the closing bell, worrying investors about AI disrupting the software industry. And a challenge from Doritos to celebrate the nation's 250th anniversary, recreate a famous U.S. landmark like the Lincoln Memorial entirely out of Doritos chips for a chance to win $250,000. Tom Busby, Bloomberg Radio.
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27: 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I'm Paul McPhee.
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27: Let's get an update from the 570 Traffic Center. 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
4: 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We'll begin on the 401 eastbound out of Woodstock. It's clear all the way through to the region, but we do have delays leaving Cambridge. They begin at Townline Road and continue all the way through to Highway 6 South and a bit of volume approaching Guelph Line. But then Milton, Mississauga, not seeing any problems there. Westbound side of the drive, it's going to be slow through Milton between James Snow and Highway 25, but then things do begin to clear clear up towards the region. Through Cambridge, unfortunately, you will hit some slight delays approaching Highway 8. Area highways, Highway 85 southbound, King Street through to Lancaster, a long, consistent stretch of volume there. Northbound 85, Victoria to Lancaster, looking slow. And we do have delays westbound on Highway 8 between the Weber Fairway ramps and the flyover. City streets, though, not seeing any collisions to report this hour. But if you do spot any traffic issues, call us hands-free at Star 401. 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Now the latest from 570, meteorologist Alistair Alders.
0: A fair, warm afternoon out there, and for tonight, the weather looking quiet, mainly clear skies, a north wind of 15 to 30, a bit cooler than last night, 10 degrees the overnight low thanks to this northerly flow, and Thursday looking to be a nice day, a mainly sunny sky with a north wind of 20 to 40, a comfortable day with a high near 20 degrees. Tonight's overnight low, 10 degrees.
27: At the Boardwalk in Kitchener, it is sunny and 24 degrees.
3: We'll have another check of traffic and weather together in less than 10 minutes. Here's what you need to know right now.
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25: 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Drive at 5.
27: Waterloo Regional Police are on the lookout for two men who pretended to be police officers to steal cash from unsuspecting homeowners in Kitchener. They're also out with tips for the public on what to do if you get approached by someone claiming to be a cop.
3: The incident happened yesterday afternoon as two men showed up at a home on Arrowhead Crescent and identified themselves as plain-clothed officers from the GTA. They had ID cards that were worn on chains and said they needed to verify cash and valuables as part of a fraud investigation. Once the victims handed over cash, the suspects fled in an awaiting vehicle driven by a third person, and an image of that car has been posted to kitchener.citynews.ca. Police say any official ID would include things like a photo, name and rank, and you should always ask to see a police badge and verify it before letting someone into your home. If they're a real cop, they'll comply, and if you feel unsafe, call 911.
27: Yeah, police asking for help in locating a man wanted on an arrest warrant. A search has been ongoing for 37-year-old Russell Warwick following reports of unwanted contact at a Cambridge residence in April and again earlier this month. Warwick is wanted on charges including criminal harassment, assault, break and enter, and breaching probation. You can see photos on our website, kitchener.citynews.ca. Police say attempts to arrest Warwick have so far been unsuccessful, and he is known to frequent the city of Cambridge.
3: The price of food was up for debate at the legislature today. 570's Queen's Park reporter Richard Southern is more.
1: It was a no from the Ford government, which voted down an NDP bill that would have removed the tax from everything in the grocery store, including prepared foods. I asked Finance Minister Beth Athalvi why.
2: We are doing things. We took the tolls off the 407 East. We took it off the 412 and 418.
1: I know you've done a lot of other affordability measures lately, but why wouldn't you remove that HST on the prepared food to help people out?
2: Well, we've done a lot of things on HST. We, of course, just reduced the HST for all new builds across the province.
1: Opposition Leader Marit Stiles.
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1: Richard Southern, Queen's Park.
27: You know, experts are predicting a big drop in gas prices in southern Ontario thanks to a declining oil price. 570 News Radio business analyst Chris McCusker has more.
6: The price for oil is close to a one-month low. On word, the U.S. and Iran could be just a few days away from a peace deal. That's expected to be passed on to the gas pumps with a drop of 9 cents per liter starting tomorrow, according to Enpro. So that brings the price down to $1.73.9 a liter, something we haven't seen in about a month. Higher gas prices have been contributing to the annual inflation rate since the Iran war started at the end of February. Energy prices jumped by 4% in March and up 19% in April. And this has prompted speculation the Bank of Canada could actually hike interest rates even as the economy slows. I'm Chris McCusker.
3: Researchers at UW say without meaningful action to address air pollution, Canadians could be spending more time indoors in the summer months as climate change is increasing the number of days with poor air quality. 570's Matt Hutchinson has more.
7: Once the heat starts to ramp up again, don't be surprised if air quality alerts soon follow. The UW research indicates that climate change is directly leading to a drop in air quality worldwide, increasing the number of days the air could be harmful, particularly to vulnerable individuals. Rebecca Sarius, Associate Professor, Canada Research Chair in Global Change, Atmosphere and Health at the University of Waterloo, told the Mike Farwell Show it's important to abide by the alerts when they happen.
9: We're lucky we have relatively good air, but I think we're in a situation where we should be more aware of the air now, right? Like just check the air quality index, whether it's green is good, red is bad. If it's red, consider taking action. You know, consider closing doors and windows, trying to keep indoor air clean.
7: Sari said people that work or exercise outdoors and homeless individuals are particularly at risk when air quality dips. She said that just highlights the importance of reducing air pollution worldwide. I'm Matt Hutchison.
27: Well, with the Memorial Cup tournament in Kelowna now more than halfway completed, work is well underway for next year's event. 570's Mike Farwell is checking in with Guelph, who are checking in on this year's tourney in BC.
11: The moment the puck was dropped to launch this Memorial Cup, the Guelph Storm accepted the unofficial handoff and put themselves on the clock for the 2027 tourney. The Storm are promising more than 50 free events at next year's Cup, and Vice President of Business Operations Matt Newby says there will be an emphasis on community.
12: We'll be doing 1,000 road hockey sticks and having 1,000 kids stick handling from our city hall to the fan fest. And the idea with that is to put a stick in the hands of people that have never played. I don't want to give this to 1,000 little kids that play hockey. I want to give it to 1,000 kids that have never picked up.
11: The 2027 Memorial Cup will be Guelph's second time hosting and the team's seventh trip to the tournament. I'm Mike Farwell.
3: Kickoff is coming soon for the 2026 World Cup, co-hosted by Canada. And as 570's Marshall Crocker tells us, you don't need to go all the way to Toronto to catch the biggest games.
13: The downtown Kitchener BIA has announced Waterloo Region will play host to a month-long World Cup celebration. Kitchener Market will host watch parties for over 100 games on a 21-foot screen from June 11th to July 19th, including every nation's games, not just Canada's. Carl's Air Square will host one of many nationwide Canada Celebrates fan parties on June 11th, and Cambridge's Gaslight District will host its own screenings as well. Arnold Yeskis, Arts and Culture Manager for the Downtown Kitchener BIA, tells us why they think you'll get a game day experience worthy of the World Cup.
18: The atmosphere is super important, and you know that's why we want to have a big screen, because we find that adds to the atmosphere, and just having people around you, whether they're cheering for the same team or the opposing team, it still adds to the environment.
13: For more on dates and details for a month of soccer celebrations, go to our website at kitchener.citynews.ca. I'm Marshall Crocker.
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27: 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Roger McKnight of Enpro expecting gas prices to drop 9 cents at midnight to as high as $1.73.9 per liter, again to drop 9 cents at midnight. Coming up in 60 seconds, traffic and weather together, 570 News Time, 510.
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4: 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Beginning in town, our city streets, we have reports of a collision in Kitchener. It's at the Westmount Road and Ottawa Street South roundabout. We're seeing delays starting to build up there, so just be cautious if you're driving through that area. We also have reports of an issue southbound on Haspler Road coming up to the Queen Street roundabout. We have reports of a collision there, but it looks to be just some delays through that stretch, so just be mindful of that. Area highways, slow going south. Bound Highway 85 from King Street all the way through to Lancaster and coming up to Victoria. We're seeing more volume there. Northbound 85, Victoria to Lancaster slow, and westbound Highway 8 between the Weber Fairway ramps and the flyover, delays in that stretch. Should also mention on Highway 7, we're seeing delays really starting to build up westbound between Shawn Station Road and Greenhouse Road. If you're on the 401 eastbound, it doesn't really look bad until you're leaving Cambridge. Coming up to the en route through to Highway 6 south, volume begins there. More delays at Guelph Line, but Milton, Mississauga looking good. And the westbound side, Milton, James Snow to Highway 25, still pretty slow through that stretch. Guelph Line, a little bit of volume there. And through Cambridge, approaching Highway 8, we're also seeing delays. If you do spot any other traffic problems, call us hands-free at *401. 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Now the latest from 570, meteorologist Alistair Alders.
5: A nice warm afternoon across Waterloo region, and for tonight it's mainly clear with a north wind of 15 to 30, so a bit cooler than last night thanks to this northerly flow. 10 the overnight low, and that will also cool temperatures down a bit for tomorrow, although still a pleasant day, 20 degrees under mainly sunny skies with a north wind of 20 to 40. Tonight's overnight low, 10 degrees.
27: And to Boardwalk in Kitchener, it is sunny and 23 now with a humidex of 24. Coming up in 60 seconds, headlines and sports.
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27: It is 23 degrees and sunny at the Boardwalk in Kitchener. Good afternoon. I'm Paul McPheam. Here's what's making news right now. More details come to light in a police investigation focusing on two people ripping off Kitchener residents, the suspects posing as cops. And plenty of fireworks at Queen's Park today as the Ford government and the opposition square off over the issue of taxes on groceries. Coming up after sports.
6: Donald Trump continues to look for an off-ramp from the war in Iran.
14: They are starting to give us the things that they have to give us.
6: He says the talks are going very well.
27: Now time for sports, and from Sportsnet Radio, here's Alex Sixero.
1: Well, at Rogers Center this afternoon, the Blue Jays secured a come-from-behind 2-1 win over the Miami Marlins as Toronto captures the three-game series. Kaz Okamoto broke a 1-1 tie in the sixth with his team-leading 11th home run, while Jeff Hoffman got the win in relief. Tyler Rogers gets the save. The Jays have won 9 of their last 14, now 27-29 on the campaign. The Jays and Baltimore Orioles open a four-game series at Camden Yards tomorrow. With Vegas home and cooled in the Stanley Cup Final, the East Final resumes at the Bell Center tonight. It's Game 4 between Montreal and Carolina. The Hurricanes leading 2-1, and Sportsnet has the game at 8. At the Memorial Cup, it's the final round-robin game between Kelowna and Everett at 9. If Kelowna wins, then three teams would be 1-2, causing a tiebreak game tomorrow. Now, during last night's win for the Rangers, Kitchener's Christian Humphreys was stomped on by Chicoutimi's Jordan Tourigny. Tourigny has been suspended for the rest of the Memorial Cup. In the AHL's Calder Cup playoffs, the Toronto Marlies are in Wilkes-Barre for game 1 of their East Final. The best of seven series with the Penguins gets going at 7. While PWHL Hamilton have hired their first head coach, it's Mississauga native Chris Spahr. And after being blown out their last two games, the Toronto Tempo are in Chicago tonight. They play the Sky at 8 o'clock. From the Sports Center, I'm Alex Ixero.
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27: The U.S. says talks continue to end the war in Iran and reopen the Strait of Hormuz. 570's Phil Martino with the latest comments from the U.S. president.
6: Donald Trump says it looks like Iran wants to make a deal. He also says he doesn't think they have a choice.
14: They're negotiating on fumes, but we'll see what happens. Maybe we have to go back and finish it. Maybe we don't.
6: As for the Strait of Hormuz, the U.S. president says he will not accept a short-term deal to allow Iran to control the waterway.
14: No, the strait's going to be open to everybody.
6: And who would control
14: it? It's international waters. Nobody's going to control it. We're going to watch over it. We'll watch over it. But nobody's going to control it. That's part of the negotiation that we have. They would like to control it. Nobody's going to control it. It's international waters. And Oman will behave just like everybody else, so we'll have to blow them up.
6: Trump also says he won't be rushed into a deal. This morning, Iranian State TV released the initial details of a supposed memorandum of understanding with the U.S. According to the White House, the report is false. I'm Phil Martino.
27: Former Environment Minister Stephen Guilbeault has announced he will resign as a member of Parliament following significant changes to federal climate policy under Prime Minister Mark Carney. Guilbeault confirmed the move today in Ottawa.
12: I've just confirmed to my caucus colleagues that I will be leaving my position as a member of Parliament for Loyal St. Paddy and obviously the Liberal caucus later this summer. After almost seven years in this wonderful, amazing, challenging place, it's time for me to move on.
27: On another front, it's being called a history-making deal. 570's Amy Beeman says the federal government has announced a massive liquefied natural gas agreement worth billions of dollars.
15: Federal Natural Resources Minister Tim Hodgson made the announcement in Vancouver this morning. He says a German state-owned utility has agreed to buy up to 1 million tons of LNG a year from a proposed facility north of Prince Rupert.
16: Building these projects will create good Canadian careers. They will advance Indigenous reconciliation, and they generate the revenue to pay for things we care about as Canadians.
15: Hodgson says the deal is worth $10 billion, but it isn't expected to kick in for at least 5 years. I'm Amy Beeman.
27: And coming up in 60 seconds, traffic and weather together. 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
20: Thanks, Paul. This update is brought to you by NAB Fasteners. We'll begin in town. We're looking at reports of a collision in Kitchener. It's at the Westmount Road and Ottawa Street South roundabout. We are seeing delays building up there, so do be extra cautious if you normally travel that way. Again, in Kitchener, that's the Westmount Road and Ottawa Street South roundabout. Other than that, the rest of our city streets, not seeing any collisions to mention. Area highways, though, they're looking pretty slow in the usual areas. Westbound Highway 8 between the Weber Fairway ramps and the flyover, delays there. Northbound 85, Victoria to Lancaster, seeing some pretty heavy volume. And southbound 85, consistent delays from King Street all the way through to Lancaster. If you're on the 401 eastbound out of Woodstock, clear through to Cambridge, the delays do begin leaving Cambridge from the en route through to Highway 6 South. More volume as well at Guelph Line, but then Milton, Mississauga, looking better after that. It does really slow down as you do head further east, passing Highway 410 towards Dixie Road. That's where those delays, unfortunately, will pick up again. On the westbound side of the drive through Mississauga collectors, delays from Mavis Road to Mississauga Road. More slowdowns in Milton from James Snow to Guelph Line. Highway 6 North, just a little bit of volume. And through Cambridge, approaching Highway 8, we do have reports of a vehicle off to the shoulder, causing delays up to that Highway 8 exit. If you do spot any other traffic problems, call us hands-free at Star 401. 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Now the latest from 570, meteorologist Alistair Alders.
5: Clear sky tonight with a north wind of 15 to 30 kilometers per hour, 10 degrees the overnight low, and then pleasant weather for Thursday, mainly sunny with a north wind of 20 to 40 and the high near 20 degrees. On Friday, mainly sunny. I do think we'll see a bit of cloud cover in the mix during the afternoon to evening, and in the evening Friday, there will be a chance of a shower, 23 degrees. Tonight's overnight low, 10 degrees.
27: At the Boardwalk in Kitchener, lots of sunshine. It is 23 with a humidex of 24. Coming up at 5:30, regional police release more details this afternoon on their probe into two suspects who claim to be police officers as they scam some Kitchener residents. 570 News Time, 5:23.
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27: The former professional assistant to Friendstar, Matthew Perry, will spend more than 3 years in prison in the actor's 2023 overdose death. ABC's Alex Stone reports from Los Angeles.
26: Outside of court, an attorney for Kenneth Iwamasa said Iwamasa regrets not telling Matthew Perry no when Perry told him to repeatedly inject him with ketamine, including the fatal dose the day Perry died in 2023.
28: Kenny will regret
0: the lack of action for the rest of his life.
26: While prosecutors say Iwamasa was an enabler and a drug supplier, his attorney said Iwamasa could not say no to his boss. The federal judge giving Iwamasa 3 years and 5 months in federal prison for his role in Perry's death. Alex Stone, ABC News, Los Angeles.
27: The final trailer for the latest film in Disney's Toy Story franchise has dropped.
1: It's the battle between classic toys and digital devices.
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1: We also see Woody looking a bit older with some extra weight around the middle and a bald spot on the back of his head.
8: You know Bonnie better than anyone. What does your gut say?
2: Bonnie still needs us. Our time ain't over yet.
1: Grammy winner Bad Bunny has also joined the cast. He'll voice a character called Pizza with sunglasses. Also new to the film, Alan Cumming, Conan O'Brien, and Scarlett Johansson. Toy Story 5 hits theaters June 19th. I'm Eva Fragiscados.
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10: Okay, flight leaves at 17:35. Airline says 3 hours early. That's 14:35. At eastbound traffic on the 401, that's 100, maybe 130 minutes. So we leave at 12:55. Oh, and at 25 for parking and maybe 30 for customs.
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27: 570 News Time, 527. Time for the Market Minute. The Canadian dollar is trading at 72.3 cents U.S. The TSX ended the trading day down by 242 points, and the Dow Jones closed up by 183 points. Now here's the latest from Bloomberg.
32: Despite a slump in consumer confidence, surging prices for jet fuel, and sharply higher airfares, American Airlines says it continues to see strong demand for travel, both domestic and international, and it expects to make the same level of profit this year as it did last year before the war in Iran began. Now on Wall Street, all-time closing highs today for the Dow, the Nasdaq, and the S&P 500, but just barely. After mixed signals out of Tehran and then Washington about terms of a peace deal between the U.S. and Iran and who will control the Strait of Hormuz. Despite all that, the Dow today rose 183 points. The Nasdaq was up 18. The S&P added 1. Oil was down 5% to under $89 a barrel. And Americans may be living on the moon sooner than you think. The head of NASA says he'll begin building a moon base with nearly monthly robotic landings starting next year. And by the time the first astronauts land on the moon again in 2028, a permanent base will be waiting for them. Tom Busby, Bloomberg Radio.
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1: Police want you to be on the lookout for suspects posing as officers after a robbery incident in Kitchener, and they've released images of the involved getaway vehicle.
27: Now, the robbery was reported yesterday afternoon as two men who identified as plain-clothed officers from the GTA showed up at a home on Arrowhead Crescent. They told the homeowners that they needed to come inside to talk about a fraud investigation and verify cash and valuables. Once the victims collected cash, the suspects grabbed it and fled. There was a dark blue Volkswagen Atlas with tinted rear windows waiting outside. Photos of the vehicle are posted to kitchener.citynews.ca, along with descriptions of the phony police officers. Now, regional police are urging the public to be vigilant, and if someone claims they are an officer, ask to see an official badge and verify it with the police service.
1: Let's get an update from the 570 Traffic Center. Here is Brent Cater.
3: Thanks, Aaron. This update is brought to you by Kitchener Utilities. In town in Kitchener, we're getting reports of a collision at the Lackner Boulevard and Ottawa Street North intersection. Delays are building up there, so avoid that if you can for the time being. Again, that's the intersection of Lackner Boulevard and Ottawa Street North in Kitchener. A crash reported there. We're also getting reports still of a collision at the Westmount Road and Ottawa Street South roundabout in Kitchener. Delays are still looking present there, so it is going to be slow if you do normally travel through there. Area highways, still the usual delays. Westbound Highway 8 between the Weber Fairway ramps and the flyover. Northbound 85, Ottawa to Lancaster, still looking pretty slow there. Southbound Highway 85, just past King Street is where delays will begin. They continue all the way through to Lancaster Street. Now, if you're on the 401, eastbound out of Woodstock, clear through to the region. Still delays leaving Cambridge, though. They begin at Townline Road and continue through to Highway 6 South. You'll hit a bit of volume at Guelph Line as well, but then Milton, Mississauga, not looking too bad, at least initially through Mississauga. Unfortunately, the heavy delays will begin once you do pass here, Ontario. That's where those slowdowns will really pick up again, heading towards Pearson Airport. On the westbound side of the drive, some slight delays in the collectors from Mavis Road to Mississauga Road. Through Milton, slow going between James Snow and Highway 25. And then we have a bit of volume at Guelph Line, Highway 6 South, and through Cambridge coming up to Highway 8. If you do spot any other traffic problems, call us hands-free at *401. 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Now the latest from 570, meteorologist Alistair Alders.
5: 10 degrees overnight tonight with a mainly clear sky tonight, a north wind of 15 to 30 kilometers per hour, and then Thursday, a really nice day, mainly sunny with a north wind of 20 to 40 in the high 20, which is closer to where we should be for this time of year. Now for Friday, it's a mainly sunny day with a high of 23, but a trough could bring a chance of a shower as we go through Friday evening. Tonight's overnight low 10 degrees.
1: Right now at the boardwalk in Kitchener, we do have a partly sunny sky, 23 degrees, humidex of 24.
27: Yeah, another check of traffic and weather together in less than 10 minutes. Here's what you need to know right now.
1: There is an arrest warrant out for a man who is known to frequent Cambridge. Police are searching for 37-year-old Russell Warwick. He's wanted on charges including criminal harassment and assault. Police say it stems from unwanted contact at a Cambridge residence. Warwick's whereabouts are unknown, and attempts to locate him have been unsuccessful so far. Photos of Warwick can be found at kitchener.citynews.ca. If you see him or know where he is, call Waterloo Regional Police.
27: Well, a bill that would have cut your grocery bill has been voted down at Queen's Park. 570's Richard Southern with the back and forth in the legislature.
6: The Ford government today rejected an NDP bill that would have removed the HST on every food item at the grocery store and every non-alcoholic beverage. The NDP's Tom Rakokovic was shocked. The government voted no.
9: This government spent $30 million for a private luxury jet with a custom gourmet kitchen, but they won't take the tax off of rotisserie chicken at a grocery store. What?
6: I asked Finance Minister Bethenfalvy.
11: Well, we've done a lot of things on HST. We, reduced the HST for all new builds across the province.
6: Things are really bad at the grocery store. Super expensive. This would help a little bit. And it wouldn't cost the Treasury, I don't think, very much. Why wouldn't you do it?
11: You know, we acted early. We cut the personal income tax for the lowest income brackets. We cut, we indexed payments for Ontario disability to inflation.
6: Richard Southern, Queen's Park.
1: If you're running low on gas, it might be worth it to wait until tomorrow to fill up. 570 News Radio business analyst Chris McCusker has a story.
0: According to Enpro, gas prices will drop by a whopping 9 cents a liter tomorrow, bringing the price down to an average of $1.73.9 a liter. And that's the lowest price in about a month. Now, this comes with oil prices also close to a one-month low. On chatter, the U.S. and Iran are inching closer to a peace deal. Now, the drop is good news for drivers who have been dealing with higher energy prices since March, when the war in Iran began. That's contributed to inflation, which in turn has increased the odds for an interest rate hike at some point by the Bank of Canada this year, although not all market observers are convinced. I'm Chris McCusker.
27: Unless countries are able to get air pollution under control, we might be spending more summer days indoors. That's according to new research from the University of Waterloo. 570's Matt Hutchison has more.
4: Well, the general consensus is that Canada has some of the best air quality in the world. New research is showing climate change is worsening overall air quality and impacting people's lives. Rebecca Sari, Associate Professor, Canada Research Chair in Global Change, Atmosphere and Health at the University of Waterloo, was a co-researcher on the project that revealed air pollution contributed to over 17,000 early deaths and over $140 billion in economic damage each year. She was a guest on the Mike Farwell Show and said she's seeing some concerning indicators about this summer.
12: 2026 is almost certainly going to be one of the hottest years on record, aside from 2023. And there are places where I don't like the way the wildfire weather index looks in Ontario and Eastern Canada for June, for example.
4: Wildfire smoke is the number one contributor to air pollution in Canada. Sari said worsening air quality could limit time outdoors, particularly when the temperature climbs. I'm Matt Hutchison.
1: Staunch environmentalist Stephen Guilbeau has confirmed he will step down as a Liberal member of Parliament this summer. The Quebec MP quit Prime Minister Mark Carney's cabinet last year after the announcement of Ottawa's energy deal with Alberta, which includes an agreement to work toward the approval of a pipeline. Guilbeau says he has to come to the conclusion that it's time for him to pursue his fight for environmental protection and the fight against climate change in a different way. In remarks to reporters in Ottawa today, Carney thanked Guilbeau for his contributions to government.
27: 570 News Time, 5:37. Even as this year's Memorial Cup continues, organizers of the 2027 tournament in Guelph have started promoting their event. 570's Mike Farwell says a promotional push began the moment the puck dropped in Kelowna.
13: The social media blitz started last Friday, promising 50-plus free events and a strong emphasis on Guelph's 200th anniversary as a city. Matt Newby is the vice president of business operations with the Storm and says being here in Kelowna reminds everyone what a heavy lift it is to host the tournament.
14: We're going to make sure this is the best Memorial Cup ever. And they joked, everybody says that. I think from the community stuff and everything we're doing to really connect our community, we hope that if it's not the best Memorial Cup in every aspect, we hope that it stands out that we had a community that may not have known what the Memorial Cup going in was, but everybody, when it was done, knew what the Memorial Cup was.
13: The Storm have even set a launch date of May 20th, 2027 for the start of their Memorial Cup events. I'm Mike Farwell.
1: In 2 weeks, Canada will begin its charge for the 2026 World Cup. And if you're looking to support your squad here in Kitchener, 570's Marshall Crocker has an announcement for you.
15: Just in time for Canada's first ever hosted World Cup, the downtown Kitchener BIA has announced its month of DTK Welcomes the World celebrations. Kitchener Market's outdoor piazza will play home to over 100 games of the World Cup, so your team will be playing no matter who you root for. The free-to-attend event will span the entire World Cup from June 11th to July 19th. And for Team Canada fans, Arnold Yeskis, Arts and Culture Manager for the Downtown Kitchener BIA, says the celebration will be extra special.
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1: 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Roger McKnight of Enpro expects gas prices will drop 9 cents at midnight to as high as $1.73.9 per liter. Still to come, we have Brent Cater standing by with traffic and weather next.
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3: Thanks, Aaron. This update is brought to you by Colonial Acres on Victoria. We'll begin in town in Kitchener, where we're still watching a crash at the Lackner Boulevard, Ottawa Street North intersection. We do have reports from a Star 401 caller that the incident there is off to the shoulder now and tow trucks are on scene. So do expect some delays if you're driving through due to the visual distraction. But again, it should be off to the shoulder there now, the incident. We do still have reports of an issue as well in Kitchener at the Westmount Road in Ottawa Street South roundabout. Just some slight delays to watch out for, so be cautious going through there. Rest of our city streets, though, not looking that bad this hour. Area highways, delays do remain westbound Highway 8 between the Weber Fairway ramps and the flyover. Northbound 85 right around Victoria through to Lancaster, still seeing delays. And southbound Highway 85, slowdowns beginning as you're approaching University Avenue through to Lancaster Street. Now, if you're on the 401 eastbound out of Woodstock, it's cleared at the region. Delays do begin, though, at the Cambridge On route and continue through to Guelph Line. So a bit of volume to deal with there. Milton, Mississauga looking better initially. Delays will begin, though, as you travel further east, passing Highway 410 towards Dixie Road. That's where the delays really pick up again. Westbound side of the drive, slow through Milton from James Snow to Highway 25. Bit of volume at Guelph Line and Highway 6 South. And as you travel through Cambridge, it's slow going coming up to Highway 8. There is reports there of a vehicle off to the shoulder, adding to those delays. If you do spot any other traffic problems, call us hands-free at Star 401. 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Now the latest from 570, meteorologist Alistair Alders.
5: Following a fair day, we'll have a mainly clear sky tonight with a north wind of 15 to 30, 10 degrees the overnight low, and then mainly sunny Thursday with a north wind of 20 to 40 and seasonable with a high of 20 degrees. Friday is mainly sunny up to 23. There will be a chance of a shower Friday evening, but really that's all the wet weather we have to talk about in this forecast. Saturday is mainly sunny 19, and for Sunday, a mix of sun and cloud 21. Tonight's overnight low 10 degrees.
1: Right now at the boardwalk in Kitchener, we do have a sunny sky, 23 degrees, a humidex of 24. 570 News Time, 544. Still to come, we have sports and headlines in 60 seconds.
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0: It's a sunny at the boardwalk in Kitchener, 23 degrees, humidex at 24. Good afternoon, I'm Erin Anderson. Here's what's making news this hour. Regional police trying to identify two suspects and a getaway driver after they pretended to be police officers to steal money from Kitchener homeowners. And a big drop at the pumps expected overnight as Roger McKnight with Enpro predicts gas prices will decrease by 9 cents on average. Coming up after sports.
17: But I'm doing that for the world. I'm not doing it just for us.
23: Donald Trump says talks to end the war in Iran are going very well, but he won't be rushed into a deal.
0: News time 5:45. It's time for sports from Sportsnet Radio. 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
24: Well, we started Rogers Center.
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0: Cubs are trailing the Hurricanes 2-1, trying to even the series. Game 4 will face off at 8 on Sportsnet. Also tonight, host Kelowna and Everett meet up at the Memorial Cup with face off at 9. A Kelowna win would see three teams at 1-2, causing a tiebreaker game tomorrow. The Kitchener Rangers already advancing to the final, and during last night's game with Chicoutimi, a Jordan Turini stomped on Kitchener's Christian Humphreys, and for that, Turini has been suspended for the rest of the competition. It's also game 1 of the AHL's Eastern Conference Finals. The Toronto Marlies in Wilkes-Barre for Game 1 with the Penguins. That gets going at 7:05. Mississauga native Chris Sparr has been named the first head coach of PWHL Hamilton. Sparr spent last year running the Boston Fleet, where he is a Coach of the Year finalist. And the Toronto Tempo try to snap a 2-game slide when taking on the Sky in Chicago. Tip-off is 8 p.m. From the Sports Center, I'm Alex Ixero.
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6: U.S. President Donald Trump says his administration is working hard to negotiate a good deal for Americans with Iran. 570's Phil Martino is following the latest developments out of Washington.
7: Donald Trump says it looks like Iran wants to make a deal. He also says he doesn't think they have a choice.
8: They're negotiating on fumes. But we'll see what happens. Maybe we have to go back and finish it. Maybe we don't.
7: As for the Strait of Hormuz, the U.S. president says he will not accept a short-term deal to allow Iran to control the waterway.
8: No, the strait's going to be open to everybody.
9: And who would control
8: it? It's international waters. Nobody's going to control it. We're going to watch over it. We'll watch over it, but nobody's going to control it. That's part of the negotiation that we have. They would like to control it. Nobody's going to control it. It's international waters, and Oman will behave just like everybody else, so we'll have to blow them up.
7: Trump also says he won't be rushed into a deal. This morning, Iranian state TV released the initial details of a supposed memorandum of understanding with the U.S. According to the White House, the report is false. I'm Phil Martino.
6: A German state-owned utility has agreed to a 20-year deal to buy millions of tons of BC liquefied natural gas. 570's Amy Beeman has a story.
10: Natural Resources Minister Tim Hodgson says the LNG will come from a proposed facility near Prince Rupert. In his announcement made in Vancouver this morning, Hodgson pointed out what makes Canada attractive.
11: We have a reliable democracy. We have impressive Indigenous leadership. And we have access to three oceans on which to ship our goods to the world. And increasingly, Canada is something even more valuable than all of these things. We have trust.
10: That's a shot at the U.S. under the Trump administration and all its tariffs and levies on countries around the world. The deal, worth $10 billion, is expected to start in the early 2030s. I'm Amy Beeman.
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1: Thanks, Aaron. This update is brought to you by BDO. We'll begin in town in Kitchener, where we still have a crash that we're watching at the intersection of Lackner Boulevard and Ottawa Street North. A Star 401 caller telling us the incident there is off to the shoulder with tow trucks on scene, but do drive with caution through that area and expect delays due to the visual distraction. Again, that's at Lackner Boulevard and Ottawa Street North in Kitchener. Still watching reports of an issue at the Westmount Road and Ottawa Street South roundabout. Just seeing some very slight delays there. It's nothing too extensive to trouble your drive there. Area highways, westbound Highway 8, some slight delays between the Weber Fairway ramps and the flyover. Northbound 85, Ottawa Street to Lancaster. Still seeing delays in that stretch. And southbound 85, coming up to University through to Bridgeport. Still delays there. On the 401, eastbound, leaving Cambridge. Delays begin at Town Line Road and continue through to Highway 6 South. Bit of volume at Guelph Line as well, but Milton and Mississauga initially looking good. A bit further east, delays will pick up as you are passing Highway 410 heading towards Dixie Road. That's where the delays really pick up again eastbound. On the westbound side of the 401, the MTO is reporting a stalled vehicle around here, Ontario, in the Express, so do expect delays there. We also have slowdowns through Milton between James Snow and Highway 25. Some slight volume approaching Highway 6 South, and then through Cambridge. We have reports of a collision between Hespler Road and Highway 8. We are seeing some slowdowns building up there. Do be cautious of that, again, between Hespler Road coming up to Highway 8 on the westbound 401. If you do spot any other traffic problems, call us hands-free at Star 401. 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Now, the latest from 570, meteorologist Alistair Alders.
2: A mainly clear sky for tonight with a north wind of 15 to 30, 10 degrees the overnight low, and then Thursday it's a mainly sunny day with a north wind of 20 to 40 and the high near 20 degrees. Friday fair, mainly sunny with a high of 23, but there will be a chance of a shower Friday evening, so if you have any outdoor plans, just keep that in mind. But really, that's all the wet weather we have to talk about. The weekend looking fair, Saturday mainly sunny 19 and Sunday sun and cloud 21. Tonight's overnight low 10 degrees.
0: Right now at the boardwalk in Kitchener, we do have a partly sunny sky. We're at 23 degrees with a humidex at 24. 570 News time, 5:54.
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0: 570 News time, 5:55. You're listening to All News Afternoons, and thanks for doing so. The Montreal Canadiens have another heavy hitter against the Carolina Hurricanes tonight in Game 4 of the NHL's Eastern Conference Final. 570's for Josh Dave reports.
10: The Bell Center just hasn't been it for the Habs in these playoffs. They're 2-5 when at home so far, and now need a win after back-to-back losses to Carolina, trailing the Canes 2-1 in their best of seven. Montreal's Noah Dobson.
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10: 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I'm Vrajesh Dave.
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0: 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Now for the market minute. The Canadian dollar trading at 72.3 cents U.S. The TSX ended the trading day down by 242 points, and the Dow Jones closed up by 183 points. Now here's the latest from Bloomberg.
15: Hoping to offset some of the hundreds of billions being spent on artificial intelligence, Meta Platforms is now selling monthly subscriptions for access to its AI chatbot. One tier will cost just $8 a month. The other, offering a much bigger volume of videos, photos, and other content, will cost $20 a month. Limited use of Meta One, still free. Wall Street squeezing out enough gains today to notch fresh record highs for all the major averages, despite mixed signals out of the U.S. and Iran about terms of a peace deal to reopen the Strait of Hormuz. The Dow today up 183 points, the Nasdaq added 19, the S&P up 1, and oil tumbled, closing below $89 a barrel. Salesforce giving a weak revenue outlook for the current period after the closing bell, worrying investors about AI disrupting the software industry. And a challenge from Doritos to celebrate the nation's 250th anniversary, recreate a famous U.S. landmark like the Lincoln Memorial entirely out of Doritos chips for a chance to win $250,000. Tom Busby, Bloomberg Radio.
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20: It is Wednesday, May 27th. Good evening. I'm Paul McPhee.
0: Good evening. I'm Aaron Anderson. Here's what's making news this hour.
20: More details coming to light in a police investigation focusing on two people ripping off Kitchener residents of suspects posing as cops.
21: At Queen's Park.
22: Will the premier side with us and make groceries more affordable, or will he side with the grocery monopoly?
21: The ongoing push by the NDP to get the tax removed from everything at the grocery store.
23: We haven't had an air quality alert yet, but you know it's coming. New research out of UW is showing how air pollution is impacting our lives and how it may change the way we enjoy the outdoors in the summer.
24: As soon as the puck dropped in Kelowna, the city of Guelph accepted the pass and started promoting Memorial Cup 2027.
25: Okamoto and the Blue Jays win the series finale over the Marlins 2-1 the final, and the Habs look to get even with the Carolina Hurricanes. Sports at 15.
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20: And time for Roger's Xfinity Internet traffic and weather together on the ones. Here's Brent Cater.
1: Thanks, Paul. This update is brought to you by Dial a Tire. We'll begin in town in Kitchener. Cleanup efforts from a crash still ongoing at the intersection of Lackner Boulevard and Ottawa Street North. We have reports from a Star 401 caller. The incident's off to the shoulder. Tow trucks, on scene there dealing with that situation. So just drive with caution through the area. Area highways, still delays remain northbound Highway 85 from Wellington to Lancaster and westbound on Highway 8 between the Weber Fairway ramps and the flyover. Then if you're on the 401 eastbound out of Woodstock, it does slow down. Well, I should say through Cambridge looks good, but it's leaving Woodstock that we're seeing Woodstock to Cambridge looking good eastbound. It's as you're leaving Cambridge that we have delays from Town Line Road through to around Guelph Line. So a bit of volume to deal with there. Milton itself looking good. Mississauga initially not seeing any issues, but it will slow down further east once you do pass Highway 410 heading towards Dixie Road. Westbound side of the drive, delays in Milton, James Snow to Highway 25. Bit of volume between Guelph Line and Highway 6 South. And then as you travel through Cambridge, we have a vehicle reported off to the shoulder between Hespler Road and Highway 8, causing a bit of volume to build up there. So do be aware of that. Once you're past Highway 8 out to Woodstock, it is looking good. If you do spot any other traffic problems, call us hands-free at Star 401. 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Now the latest from 570, meteorologist Alistair Alders.
2: A fair, warm afternoon out there, and for tonight, the weather looking quiet, mainly clear skies, a north wind of 15 to 30, a bit cooler than last night, 10 degrees the overnight low thanks to this northerly flow, and Thursday looking to be a nice day, a mainly sunny sky with a north wind of 20 to 40, a comfortable day with a high near 20 degrees. Tonight's overnight low, 10 degrees.
20: At the Boardwalk in Kitchener, it is sunny and 22 degrees.
0: We'll have another check of traffic and weather together in less than 10 minutes. Here's what's making news this hour.
20: And Waterloo Regional Police have now released images of a suspect vehicle after two people posed as cops to steal money from homeowners in Kitchener. It all happened yesterday afternoon on Arrowhead Crescent as two men identified themselves as plainclothes officers from the GTA and even had fake IDs.
0: They told the victims they were involved in a fraud investigation and needed to know about cash and valuables inside the home. The homeowners were then instructed to retrieve cash, and once they did, the suspects took the money and ran and fled in an awaiting vehicle. It's described as a dark blue Volkswagen Atlas, and you can see images along with suspect descriptions on our website, kitchener.citynews.ca. Police are also urging the public that real officers will never request cash or valuables, and if someone identifies themselves as a cop, ask to see a badge and verify it.
20: Police have released photos of a wanted man stemming from a criminal harassment investigation. Police are searching for a 37-year-old named Russell Warwick. He's wanted for charges including assault, criminal harassment, and break and enter. Police say there's been reports of unwanted contact by Warwick at a Cambridge residence in April and again in May. Attempts to locate him have been unsuccessful, but he is known to frequent Cambridge. If you see him or know where he is, you are asked to call Regional Police.
0: The official opposition at Queen's Park is pushing for tax cuts at the grocery store. 570's Richard Southern has more on a feisty debate and question period.
21: The Ford government rejected an NDP bill that would have removed the HST from every food item at the grocery store, including prepared foods like rotisserie chickens. I asked Finance Minister Peter Bethenthalvy why the government voted no.
3: You know, we are very focused on affordability, have been from day one.
21: But why wouldn't you remove that HST on the prepared food to help people out?
3: Well, we've done a lot of things on HST. We, reduced the HST for all new builds across the province. We've obviously done things like the gas tax.
21: Something new, Minister.
3: There'll be another thing that you'll ask me to do, new. We've done a cumulative of $12 billion.
21: But the NDP's Tom Mrkonjic, who tabled the bill, felt the finance minister's response to be elitist.
4: I suggest he puts down the champagne and steps out of the limousine.
21: While Ontario's not, both Manitoba and Quebec have removed the HST from everything in the grocery store. Richard Southern, Queen's Park.
20: Well, if you can hold off, filling up your gas tank tomorrow will likely be worth the wait. 570 News Radio business analyst Chris McCusker explains.
5: The price for oil has been under pressure on word the U.S. and Iran are close to a peace deal. Now, officials say it could still be a few days before it's finalized, but markets are already reacting, and Enpro says it will trickle through to the gas pumps tomorrow. A drop of 9 cents is expected, which would bring the price down to $1.73.9, the lowest in about a month. Gas prices have been a big contributor to the annual inflation rate since the Iran war started at the end of February. And an increasing overall inflation reading has been tilting expectations more towards an interest rate hike rather than a cut. I'm Chris McCusker.
0: New research from the University of Waterloo is sounding the alarm about the effects of air pollution on people's health and how it could impact how Canadians enjoy summer in the future. 570's Matt Hutchinson has the story.
23: Air quality alerts are a relatively new phenomenon, especially here in Canada, where experts consider the overall air quality to be very good. But changing climate is creating conditions that worsen air quality, pushing it to unhealthy levels more often. Rebecca Sari, Associate Professor and Canada Research Chair in Global Change, Atmosphere and Health at the University of Waterloo, was a guest on the Mike Farwell Show and explained how poor air quality will affect our day-to-day lives.
6: In our research recently, we've been looking at how it affects simple things like our decisions to go outside and enjoy the outdoor environment, you know, through exercise or recreation, or you know, people have to work outside. And climate change can make those decisions a lot tougher for people.
23: Sari says paying attention to and abiding by air quality alerts through the summer are a good way to protect yourself and loved ones from unhealthy air. I'm Matt Hutchison.
20: Well, everyone is talking about the Memorial Cup, including the Guelph Storm, who you could say are on the clock. 570's Mike Farwell is in Kelowna, where a delegation from Guelph is taking notes in preparation for next year's Memorial Cup.
24: The moment this year's tournament started, the Storm launched a social media campaign promoting the 2027 tournament in Guelph. The Storm's Vice President of Business Operations, Matt Newby, says the team and the city are focused on building community connections.
8: And with these 50-plus activations we're doing, it's going to be a lot of connections back to Guelph's bicentennial, celebrating 200 years of what we, you know, what we're a city we're very proud of. If we're doing a first skate thing, that'll be our alumni, which is new Canadians, stuff like that, giving them a chance in small groups to work with their alumni and skate for the first time.
24: From security to space for the media, Newby says being here in Kelowna reminds the team in Guelph how much work is involved in staging the tournament. The first events for next year's Memorial Cup are a little less than a year away, starting May 20th, 2027. I'm Mike Farwell.
20: And coming up in 60 seconds, a check of gas prices. This is 570 News Radio.
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20: 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Roger McKnight of Enpro expecting gas prices to drop 9 cents at midnight to as high as $1.73.9 per liter. Coming up in 60 seconds, traffic and weather together. 570 News Time, 610.
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20: 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Here's Brent Cater.
1: Thanks, Paul. This update is brought to you by Gemini Motors. We'll begin in town in Kitchener, where we're still watching cleanup efforts ongoing at the intersection of Lackner Boulevard and Ottawa Street North from a collision. We have reports there that the incident is off to the shoulder with tow trucks on scene. So just a bit of a visual distraction to deal with if you are traveling through there. Area highways, some slight delays westbound Highway 8 approaching the flyover, and northbound 85 coming up to Lancaster. A bit of volume there as well. On the 401 eastbound out of Woodstock, it's clear to the region. Some slight delays approaching Highway 6 North and Guelph Line. But Milton, Mississauga looking good. Westbound side of the drive, James Snow to Highway 25 in Milton. You will hit delays through that stretch and a bit of volume at Guelph Line. Coming up to Highway 6 South and through Cambridge approaching Highway 8. If you do spot any other traffic problems, call us hands-free at *401. 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Now the latest from 570, meteorologist Alistair Alders.
2: A nice warm afternoon across Waterloo region, and for tonight it's mainly clear with a north wind of 15 to 30, so a bit cooler than last night thanks to this northerly flow. 10 the overnight low, and that will also cool temperatures down a bit for tomorrow, although still a pleasant day, 20 degrees under mainly sunny skies with a north wind of 20 to 40. Tonight's overnight low, 10 degrees.
20: At the boardwalk in Kitchener, we have sunshine and 22 degrees. Well, we're now just over 2 weeks away from the start of the 2026 World Cup. Oh, the games will be played in Toronto. 570's Marshall Crocker has more on how Kitchener will be putting on a celebration worthy of the spectacle.
14: Well, it may be tough to find tickets to the games themselves, but what if you could find the World Cup atmosphere in downtown Kitchener itself? Starting alongside the World Cup opener on June 11th, downtown Kitchener is proud to present DTK Welcomes the World. The newly announced month-long celebration will feature watch parties for every single game of the World Cup hosted at the Kitchener Market. Arnold Yeskis, Arts and Culture Manager for the Downtown Kitchener BIA, has more on what to expect at the parties.
15: We are bringing in a 21-foot screen that will be placed on the piazza, which is just the outdoor courtyard, and we will be showcasing 100-plus of the FIFA World Cup games. So whichever team you are supporting, there will be a screen there and some live broadcasting for you to come and enjoy.
14: Canada's first game versus Bosnia-Herzegovina will kick off on June 12th, starting with the opening celebrations at 1 p.m. I'm Marshall Crocker.
20: And coming up in 60 seconds, headlines and sports.
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20: It is 22 degrees and sunny at the boardwalk in Kitchener. Good afternoon. I'm Paul McPhee. Here's what's making news right now. Regional police release more details on their probe into two suspects who claim to be police officers as they scammed some Kitchener residents. And alarming findings in new research out of the University of Waterloo looking at how our health is impacted by climate change. And coming up after sports, it is official. Former federal cabinet minister Stephen Guilbeault, disillusioned over the Carney government's climate policies, will resign his seat this summer. Now time for sports and for Sportsnet Radio. Here's Alex Sixero.
3: Well, the Blue Jays are now 2 games under .500, taking down the Marlins 2-1 at Rogers Center this afternoon as Toronto wins the 3-game series. The game was tied at 1 in the 6th when Kaz Okamoto broke the deadlock with a solo home run, his 11th of the season. Kevin Gausman got the no decision, allowing a run in 5 innings of work. While Jeff Hoffman picked up the win in relief, Tyler Rogers gets the save. So the Jays now 27-29. They're in Baltimore for the next 4 as Patrick Corbin gets the series opener tomorrow night. Jays also swung a deal earlier today. They've reacquired pitcher Connor Siebold from the Tigers for minor league pitcher Wanmi Vasquez. In the Stanley Cup playoffs, the focus back on the Eastern Conference final as the Habs host the Hurricanes in Game 4. Montreal trying to even the series at 2, and Sportsnet has the game at 8. Might need a tiebreak game at the Memorial Cup if host Kelowna beats Everett tonight at 9. The Kitchener Rangers already advancing to the final with last night's win over Chicoutimi, and during the game, Chicoutimi's Jordan Tyranny stomped on Christian Humphreys. Tyranny has been suspended for the rest of the Memorial Cup. We're down to the final 4 in the AHL's Calder Cup playoffs. Tonight, the Marlies are at Wilkes-Barre for Game 1 of the Eastern Finals. The best of 7 series with the Penguins gets going at 7:05. In the PWHL, Hamilton's expansion franchise has hired Mississauga native Chris Sparr as their first head coach. And at 3-4, the Toronto Tempo are back on the road for tonight's tip with the 3-3 Chicago Sky. Start time is 8 o'clock. From the Sports Center, I'm Alex Ixero.
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20: Former cabinet minister and staunch environmentalist Stephen Guilbeault has announced he will resign his seat in Parliament this summer. Glenn McGregor of City News has more.
13: Some are seeing this as another sign of this split within Carney's caucus over what seems to be his shift away from dealing with climate change as a number one priority, prioritizing instead economic development and building out infrastructure. Carney, though, was gracious about this and this decision that Guilbeault made to leave politics.
19: All aspects of all our careers, even journalists, even prime ministers, get to a point where things change and they make people make decisions. And I very much respect that. And as I say, I've enjoyed it and I wish him all the best.
13: So there's Carney trying to play this off really as kind of a career change rather than an indictment of the environmental policies of his government.
20: Now, the Quebec MP quit cabinet last year after the announcement of Ottawa's energy deal with Alberta. More indications today a peace deal between the U.S. and Iran could be close at hand. We get more from 570's Phil Martino.
21: Donald Trump says Iran is negotiating on fumes.
22: They thought they were going to outwait me. You know, we'll outwait him. He's got the midterms. I don't care about the midterms. Look what happened last night. That was the prelude to the midterms. People understand it. They know that. Very simple. Iran cannot have a nuclear weapon. I'm doing that for the world. I'm not doing it just for us. And we've had great support from other nations, by the way.
21: The U.S. president says he won't be rushed into a deal.
22: Right now, I think it looks like they want to just make a deal. I don't think they have a choice.
21: According to state media, Iran has sent over a memorandum on the terms of any potential peace deal with the U.S. The document states that Iran would continue to oversee the Strait of Hormuz. The White House, though, says it's a fabrication. I'm Phil Martino.
20: And coming up in 60 seconds, traffic and weather together.
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20: 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Here's Brent Cater.
1: Thanks, Paul. This update is brought to you by Kitchener Utilities. We'll begin on our area highways where we're getting reports of a vehicle fire on the shoulder of the off-ramp from Highway 78 westbound to Trussler Road. Delays are starting to build up there coming up to that off-ramp. So if you can avoid getting off there for the time being, it is recommended you do so. Again, that's a vehicle fire reported on the shoulder of the off-ramp from Highway 78 westbound to Trussler Road. Avoid getting off there if you can for the time being. Also, still have delays westbound on Highway 8 between the Weber Fairway ramps and the flyover, and that's just the regular volume there. City streets not seeing any major issues, though we do still have cleanup efforts ongoing at the Lackner Boulevard Ottawa Street North intersection. That incident is off to the shoulder. If you're on the 401 eastbound out of Woodstock, clear to the region, slight delays at Highway 6 North and Guelph Line, but Milton, Mississauga looking good. Westbound side of the drive, Milton, James Snow to Highway 25, still seeing delays there. And Guelph Line to Highway 6 South, still a stretch of volume there. Through Cambridge, we have a vehicle reported off to the shoulder approaching Highway 8, so do expect some delays if you are traveling that way. Once again, though, we do have a vehicle fire reported on the off-ramp from Highway 78 westbound to Trussler Road. Avoid getting off there for the time being. If you do spot any other traffic problems, call us hands-free at *401. 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Now the latest from 570 meteorologist Alistair Alders.
2: A mainly clear sky tonight with a north wind of 15 to 30 kilometers per hour, 10 degrees the overnight low, and then pleasant weather for Thursday, mainly sunny with a north wind of 20 to 40 and the high near 20 degrees. On Friday, mainly sunny. I do think we'll see a bit of cloud cover in the mix during the afternoon to evening, and in the evening Friday, there will be a chance of a shower, 23 degrees. Tonight's overnight low, 10 degrees.
20: At the Boardwalk in Kitchener, we have sunshine and 22 degrees. Coming up at 6:30, more details come to light in a police investigation focusing on two people ripping off Kitchener residents, the suspects posing as cops. 570 News Time, 6:23.
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20: The fifth and final defendant involved in the 2023 death of Friends star Matthew Perry has been sentenced to 3 years and 5 months in prison. ABC's Alex Stone has more from Los Angeles.
9: In a court filing heading into today's sentencing for Kenneth Iwamasa, prosecutors told the judge Iwamasa, as Matthew Perry's friend since 1992 and his personal assistant, he was aware that Perry had suffered from drug addiction, saying, quote, rather than help Mr. Perry maintain his sobriety, Iwamasa became his enabler and drug supplier, end quote. Iwamasa administered the fatal dose of ketamine before Perry was found dead in his hot tub. Alex Stone, ABC News, Los Angeles.
20: There have been early talks about bringing the Winter Olympics to New York. ABC's Dave Packer with that story.
11: New York Governor Kathy Hochul says she wants to bring the Winter Olympics back to the Empire State. The idea would team up New York City with Lake Placid for a future bid, possibly for the 2042 Games. Hochul told The Athletic that she had significant meetings regarding bringing the Winter Olympics back to the state. Lake Placid already has Olympic history. It hosted the 1932 and 1980 Winter Games, including the famous Miracle on Ice when the United States hockey team shocked the Soviet Union. Dave Packer, ABC News, New York.
20: And coming up in 60 seconds, we'll have the 570 News Radio Business Report.
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20: 570 News Time, 6:27, time for the Market Minute. The Canadian dollar is trading at 72.3 cents U.S. The TSX ended the trading day down by 242 points, and the Dow Jones closed up by 183 points. Now here is the latest from Bloomberg.
14: Hoping to offset some of the hundreds of billions being spent on artificial intelligence, Meta Platforms is now selling monthly subscriptions for access to its AI chatbot. One tier will cost just $8 a month. The other, offering a much bigger volume of videos, photos, and other content, will cost $20 a month. Limited use of Meta One, still free. Wall Street squeezing out enough gains today to notch fresh record highs for all the major averages, despite mixed signals out of the U.S. and Iran about terms of a peace deal to reopen the Strait of Hormuz. The Dow today up 183 points, the Nasdaq added 19, the S&P up 1, and oil tumbled, closing below $89 a barrel. Salesforce giving a weak revenue outlook for the current period after the closing bell, worrying investors about AI disrupting the software industry. And a challenge from Doritos to celebrate the nation's 250th anniversary, recreate a famous U.S. landmark like the Lincoln Memorial entirely out of Doritos chips for a chance to win $250,000. Tom Busby, Bloomberg Radio.
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30: It's Wednesday, May 27th. Good evening, I'm Aaron Anderson.
20: And good evening, I'm Paul McPhee. Here's what's making news this hour.
30: Regional police are trying to identify two suspects and a getaway driver after they pretended to be police officers to steal money from Kitchener homeowners.
0: The Ford government voted down a bill to remove the tax on everything in the grocery store, and the NDP voicing their opposition.
3: I suggest he puts down the champagne and steps out of the limousine.
4: We'll have to wait to see how bad wildfire season is this year. New research from UW shows wildfire smoke is the leading cause of air pollution, which is having an impact on both the health of Canadians and also the economy.
5: The city of Guelph is ready to shine in the junior hockey spotlight, with preparations for the 2027 Memorial Cup well underway.
13: It's another series victory as the Blue Jays down the Marlins 2-1 in the rubber game this afternoon, and the NHL's Eastern Conference Final resumes in Montreal with Game 4, Sports at 45.
20: For the news time, 6:31.
30: It's time for Rogers Xfinity Internet traffic and weather together. Here's Brent Cater.
1: Thanks, Aaron. 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We'll begin on our area highways. On Highway 78 westbound, we have a vehicle fire on the Trussler Road off-ramp. Delays are building up because of that as it's being dealt with. Currently, we're seeing slowdowns building up all the way back to Fisher-Hulman. Get off there if you can, and then you can rejoin either around Trussler Road, or you can use the Notre Dame Drive on-ramp to get back onto Highway 78 westbound, a bit further west from that. But again, westbound Highway 78, the westbound ramp to Trussler Road, there's a vehicle fire there being dealt with. We're seeing delays really starting to build up back to the Fisher-Hulman Road exit. Get off there if you can for the time being. If you're traveling westbound on Highway 8, we're still seeing some slight delays coming up to the flyover, so it's going to be a bit slow there. And then in town, our city streets, not a collision anymore, but we do have some cleanup efforts ongoing at the Lackner Boulevard, Ottawa Street North intersection. So just watch out for delays there if you are traveling through that area. And then on the 401 eastbound out of Woodstock, clear to the region, sixes, Milton, Mississauga looking good. It will slow down, I should say, further east through Mississauga once you do pass Highway 410 towards Dixie Road. Westbound side of the drive, delays from James Snow and Milton to Guelph Line and a bit of volume approaching Highway 6 South. And as you travel through Cambridge, we do still have some delays coming up to Highway 8. But once again, westbound on Highway 78, the Trussler Road off-ramp, there's a vehicle fire there being dealt with. Delays are building up westbound on Highway 78 back to Fisher-Hulman Road. Get off there if you can for the time being. If you do spot any other traffic problems, call us hands-free at Star 401. 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Now the latest from 570, meteorologist Alistair Alders.
2: 10 degrees overnight tonight with a mainly clear sky tonight, a north wind of 15 to 30 kilometers per hour. And then Thursday, a really nice day, mainly sunny with a north wind of 20 to 40 in the high 20, which is closer to where we should be for this time of year. Now for Friday, it's a mainly sunny day with a high of 23, but a trough could bring a chance of a shower as we go through Friday evening. Tonight's overnight low 10 degrees.
30: Right now at the Boardwalk in Kitchener, it is sunny, 22 degrees.
20: We'll have another check of traffic and weather together in less than 10 minutes. 570 News Time, 6:33.
30: Waterloo Regional Police are on the lookout for two men who pretended to be police officers to steal cash from unsuspecting homeowners in Kitchener. They're also out with tips for the public on what to do if you get approached by someone claiming to be a cop.
20: Now, the incident happened yesterday afternoon as two men showed up at a home on Arrowhead Crescent and identified themselves as plainclothed officers from the GTA. They had ID cards that were worn on chains and said they needed to verify cash and valuables as part of a fraud investigation. Now, once the victims handed over cash, the suspects fled in a waiting vehicle driven by a third person, and an image of that car has been posted to kitchener.citynews.ca. Now, police say any official ID would include things like a photo, name, and rank. And you should always ask to see a police badge and verify it before letting someone into your home. If they are a real cop, they will comply. And if you feel unsafe, call 911.
30: Police are asking for help in locating a man wanted on an arrest warrant. A search has been ongoing for 37-year-old Russell Warwick following reports of unwanted contact at a Cambridge residence in April and again earlier this month. Warwick is wanted on charges including criminal harassment, assault, break and enter, and breaching probation. You can see photos on our website, kitchener.citynews.ca. Police say attempts to arrest Warwick have been so far unsuccessful, and he is known to frequent the city of Cambridge.
20: Well, the price of food was up for debate at the legislature today. 570's Queen's Park reporter Richard Southern with more.
6: It was a no from the Ford government, which voted down an NDP bill that would have removed the tax from everything in the grocery store, including prepared foods. I asked Finance Minister Beth Ethalvey why.
7: We are doing things. We took the tolls off the 407 East. We took it off the 412 and 418.
6: I know you've done a lot of other affordability measures lately, but why wouldn't you remove that HST on the prepared food to help people out?
7: Well, we've done a lot of things on HST. We, of course, just reduced the HST for all new builds across the province.
6: Opposition Leader Marit Stein.
8: Doug Ford seems to want to let the big grocery giants continue to get away with everything.
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8: What people are telling us is that they are, you know, racing home. 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
6: Richard Southern, Queen's Park.
30: Experts are predicting a big drop in gas prices in southern Ontario thanks to a declining oil price. 570 News Radio business analyst Chris McCusker is more.
9: The price for oil is close to a one-month low. On word, the U.S. and Iran could be just a few days away from a peace deal. That's expected to be passed on to the gas pumps with a drop of 9 cents per liter starting tomorrow, according to Enpro. So that brings the price down to $1.73.9 a liter, something we haven't seen in about a month. Higher gas prices have been contributing to the annual inflation rate since the Iran war started at the end of February. Energy prices jumped by 4% in March and up 19% in April. And this has prompted speculation the Bank of Canada could actually hike interest rates even as the economy slows. I'm Chris McCusker.
20: Researchers at UW say without meaningful action to address air pollution, Canadians could be spending more time indoors in the summer months as climate change increases the number of days with poor air quality. 570's Matt Hutchison has more.
11: Once the heat starts to ramp up again, don't be surprised if air quality alerts soon follow. The UW research indicates that climate change is directly leading to a drop in air quality worldwide, increasing the number of days the air could be harmful, particularly to vulnerable individuals. Rebecca Sari, Associate Professor, Canada Research Chair in Global Change, Atmosphere and Health at the University of Waterloo, told the Mike Farwell Show it's important to abide by the alerts when they happen.
19: We're lucky we have relatively good air. But I think we're in a situation where we should be more aware of the air now, right? Like just check the air quality index, whether it's green is good, red is bad. If it's red, consider taking action. You know, consider closing doors and windows, trying to keep indoor air clean.
11: Sorry, said people that work or exercise outdoors and homeless individuals are particularly at risk when air quality dips. She said that just highlights the importance of reducing air pollution worldwide. I'm Matt Hutchison.
30: With the Memorial Cup tournament in Kelowna now more than halfway completed, work is well underway for next year's event. 570's Mike Farwell is checking in with Guelph, who are checking in on this year's tourney in BC.
21: The moment the puck was dropped to launch this Memorial Cup, the Guelph Storm accepted the unofficial handoff and put themselves on the clock for the 2027 tourney. The Storm are promising more than 50 free events at next year's Cup, and Vice President of Business Operations Matt Newby says there will be an emphasis on community.
22: But we'll be doing 1,000 road hockey sticks and having 1,000 kids stick handling from our city hall to the fan fest. And the idea with that is to put a stick in the hands of people that have never played. I don't want to give this to 1,000 little kids that play hockey. I want to give it to 1,000 kids that have never picked up.
21: The 2027 Memorial Cup will be Guelph's second time hosting and the team's seventh trip to the tournament. I'm Mike Farwell.
30: Still to come, we have gas prices in 60 seconds. This is 570 News Radio.
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30: 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Roger McKnight of Enpro expects gas prices will drop 9 cents at midnight to as high as $1.73.9 per liter. Still to come, Brent Cater has traffic and weather next.
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1: Thanks, Aaron. This update is brought to you by The Roof Man. We'll begin on our area highways where we're still watching a vehicle fire on the off-ramp from Highway 78 westbound to Trussler Road. Delays are building up back to the Fisher-Holman exit, so if you can get off there, it's recommended you do so. You can rejoin around Trussler by getting back on at that exit there, the other adjoining ramp at Trussler to get back on the westbound side heading up to New Hamburg. But again, if you're westbound on Highway 78 coming up to that Trussler Road off ramp, that's where the vehicle fire is being dealt with right now. Delays are pushing back to Fisher-Holman, so it might be best to get off there. Other than that, a little bit of volume westbound Highway 8 approaching the flyover. Those delays are brief, and city streets, they're looking good, not seeing any collisions to mention. Area on the 401, pardon me, eastbound out of Woodstock, cleared at the region. Little bit of volume on Highway 6 South, but Milton, Mississauga looking good. Westbound side of the drive, delays at Highway 25 in Milton through to Highway 6 South. Then it clears up to the region. Looks good out to Woodstock. 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Now the latest from 570 meteorologist Alistair Alders.
2: Following a fair day, we'll have a mainly clear sky tonight with a north wind of 15 to 30, 10 degrees the overnight low, and then mainly sunny Thursday with a north wind of 20 to 40 and seasonable with a high of 20 degrees. Friday's mainly sunny up to 23. There will be a chance of a shower Friday evening, but really that's all the wet weather we have to talk about in this forecast. Saturday's mainly sunny 19, and for Sunday, a mix of sun and cloud 21. Tonight's overnight low 10 degrees.
30: Right now at the boardwalk in Kitchener, it is mostly sunny, 22 degrees. 570 News Time, 6:43. Still to come, we have sports and headlines next.

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3: It's a sunny at the boardwalk in Kitchener, 22 degrees. Good afternoon, I'm Erin Anderson. Here's what's making news this hour. Regional police out with tips to protect yourself after alerting two thieves posed as officers to steal money from homeowners in Kitchener, and they've released surveillance images of a getaway vehicle in their investigation. And police also working to locate a wanted man stemming from a criminal harassment investigation in Cambridge. Coming up after sports.
4: Donald Trump continues to look for an off-ramp from the war in Iran.
5: They are starting to give us the things that they have to give us.
4: He says the talks are going very well.
3: News time, 6:45. It's time for sports from Sportsnet Radio. 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
6: Well, at Rogers Center this afternoon, the Blue Jays secured a come-from-behind 2-1 win over the Miami Marlins as Toronto captures the three-game series. Kaz Okamoto broke a 1-1 tie in the sixth with his team-leading 11th home run, while Jeff Hoffman got the win in relief. Tyler Rogers gets the save. The Jays have won 9 of their last 14, now 27-29 on the campaign. The Jays and Baltimore Orioles open a 4-game series at Camden Yards tomorrow. With Vegas home and cooled in the Stanley Cup Final, the East Final resumes at the Bell Center tonight. It's Game 4 between Montreal and Carolina. The Hurricanes leading 2-1, and Sportsnet has the game at 8. At the Memorial Cup, it's the final round-robin game between Kelowna and Everett at 9. If Kelowna wins, then three teams would be 1-2, causing a tiebreak game tomorrow. Now, during last night's win for the Rangers, Kitchener's Christian Humphreys was stomped on by Chicoutimi's Jordan Tourigny. Tourigny has been suspended for the rest of the Memorial Cup. In the AHL's Calder Cup playoffs, the Toronto Marlies are in Wilkes-Barre for game 1 of their East Finals. The best of seven series with the Penguins gets going at 7. While PWHL Hamilton have hired their first head coach, it's Mississauga native Chris Spar. And after being blown out their last two games, the Toronto Tempo are in Chicago tonight. They play the Sky at 8 o'clock from the Sports Center.

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1: 570 News Time, 6:47. The U.S. says talks continue to end the war in Iran and reopen the Strait of Hormuz. 570's Phil Martino joins us with the latest comments from the U.S. president.
2: Donald Trump says it looks like Iran wants to make a deal. He also says he doesn't think they have a choice.
3: They're negotiating on fumes, but we'll see what happens. Maybe we have to go back and finish it. Maybe we don't.
2: As for the Strait of Hormuz, the U.S. president says he will not accept a short-term deal to allow Iran to control the waterway.
3: No, the strait's going to be open to everybody.
4: And who would control
3: it? It's international waters. Nobody's going to control it. We're going to watch over it. We'll watch over it. But nobody's going to control it. That's part of the negotiation that we have. They would like to control it. Nobody's going to control it. It's international waters. And Oman will behave just like everybody else, so we'll have to blow them up.
2: Trump also says he won't be rushed into a deal. This morning, Iranian state TV released the initial details of a supposed memorandum of understanding with the U.S. According to the White House, the report is false. I'm Phil Martino.
1: Former Environment Minister Stephen Guilbeault has announced he will resign as a member of parliament following significant changes to federal climate policy under Prime Minister Mark Carney. Guilbeault confirmed the move in Ottawa today.
5: I've just confirmed to my caucus colleagues that I will be leaving my position as a member of parliament for Loyal St. Mary and obviously the Liberal caucus later this summer. After almost seven years in this wonderful, amazing, challenging place, it's time for me to move on.
1: His announcement comes less than 2 weeks after Carney and Alberta Premier Danielle Smith signed an energy pact that pledged federal support for a new pipeline to the West Coast and slowed the pace of industrial carbon pricing. It's being called a history-making deal. 570's Amy Beeman says the feds have announced a massive liquefied natural gas agreement worth billions of dollars.
6: Federal Natural Resources Minister Tim Hodgson made the announcement in Vancouver this morning. He says a German state-owned utility has agreed to buy up to 1 million tons of LNG a year from a proposed facility north of Prince Rupert.
7: Building these projects will create good Canadian careers. They will advance Indigenous reconciliation, and they generate the revenue to pay for things we care about as Canadians.
6: Hodgson says the deal is worth $10 billion, but it isn't expected to kick in for at least 5 years. I'm Amy Beeman.
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12: Thanks, Aaron. 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We'll begin on our area highways where we still have emergency crews handling a vehicle fire on the off-ramp from Highway 78 westbound to Trussler Road. Delays are pretty heavy because of that back towards the Fisher-Hulman exit. You can try and get off there if you're able to help avoid those delays. But once again, it's a vehicle fire on the off-ramp from Highway 78 westbound to Trussler Road. Emergency crews dealing with that. Currently delayed. Building up back to Fisher-Hulman. Get off there if you're able to. Other than that, we do have some slight delays westbound Highway 8 approaching the flyover. Those delays are fairly brief there. We also still have some slowdowns at Lackner Boulevard and Ottawa Street North in Kitchener. That intersection, there was a collision earlier, but it's off to the shoulder with tow trucks handling that situation. And then if you're on the 401 eastbound out of Woodstock, clear through to Cambridge, Sixes, Milton, Mississauga, up to speed. Westbound side of the drive, though, delays at Highway 25 in Milton through to Highway 6 South, so do be aware.

0: aware of that, but then it clears up towards Cambridge and out to Woodstock. 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Now the latest from 570, meteorologist Alistair Alders.
1: A mainly clear sky for tonight with a north wind of 15 to 30, 10 degrees the overnight low, and then Thursday it's a mainly sunny day with a north wind of 20 to 40 and the high near 20 degrees. Friday fair, mainly sunny with a high of 23, but there will be a chance of a shower Friday evening, so if you have any outdoor plans, just keep that in mind. But really, that's all the wet weather we have to talk about. The weekend looking fair, Saturday mainly sunny 19 and Sunday sun and cloud 21. Tonight's overnight low 10 degrees.
2: Right now at the Boardwalk in Kitchener, it is mostly sunny, 22 degrees. 570 News time, 6:53.
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2: 570 News time, 6:54. The former personal assistant to Friends star Matthew Perry will spend more than 3 years in prison in the actor's 2023 overdose death. ABC's Alex Stone reports from Los Angeles.
8: Outside of court, an attorney for Kenneth Iwamasa said Iwamasa regrets not telling Matthew Perry no when Perry told him to repeatedly inject him with ketamine, including the fatal dose the day Perry died in 2023.
9: Kenny will regret the lack of action for the rest of his life.
8: While prosecutors say Iwamasa was an enabler and a drug supplier, his attorney said Iwamasa could not say no to his boss. The federal judge giving Iwamasa 3 years and 5 months in federal prison for his role in Perry's death. Alex Stone, ABC News, Los Angeles.
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2: 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Now for the market minute. The Canadian dollar trading at 72.3 cents U.S. The TSX ended the day trading down by 242 points, and the Dow Jones closed up by 183 points. Now here's the latest from Bloomberg.
12: Hoping to offset some of the hundreds of billions being spent on artificial intelligence, Meta Platforms is now selling monthly subscriptions for access to its AI chatbot. One tier will cost just $8 a month. The other, offering a much bigger volume of videos, photos, and other content, will cost $20 a month. Limited use of Meta One, still free. Wall Street squeezing out enough gains today to notch fresh record highs for all the major averages, despite mixed signals out of the U.S. and Iran about terms of a peace deal to reopen the Strait of Hormuz. The Dow today up 183 points, the Nasdaq added 19, the S&P up 1, and oil tumbled, closing below $89 a barrel. Salesforce giving a weak revenue outlook for the current period after the closing bell, worrying investors about AI disrupting the software industry. And a challenge from Doritos to celebrate the nation's 250th anniversary, recreate a famous U.S. landmark like the Lincoln Memorial entirely out of Doritos chips for a chance to win $250,000. Tom Busby, Bloomberg Radio.
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13: Here's special guest host, Larry Fedoric.
18: Good morning, and it is that. Another beautiful day in the neighborhood. Welcome to the program. Welcome to Wednesday. At what point last night did you hear... In Kitchener-Waterloo, did you actually hear this collective sigh of relief last night as the final horn blows out in Kelowna? And it's a 3-2 victory for the Rangers, going 3-0 in the round robin, and a bye into the final game for the Memorial Cup on Sunday. Man. I mean, we won 5-0, 6-2, and last night a very close game. But, I'm sure people break down those stats and look at that in the future. But at the end of the day, as they say, a W is a W. And there we are, 3-0. Like if you heard Cameron Reed, the Rangers captain this morning on 570 News Radio, saying... it's what we wanted to do. You know, it's kind of the thought you have going into the tournament. If you can go 3-0 in the round robin, get that bye into the finals, and it's what you want to do. And I'm sure every team had that thought, right? But the Kitchener Rangers got it done. What a terrific performance. Wow. That is so cool. And just we were in at least a semifinal going into last night's game against Chicoutimi, but that sigh of relief and saying, okay, we did it. And, you know, I said this yesterday because the Rangers now have today and tomorrow and Friday and Saturday and most of Sunday before they have to play a game. And the rest, I think, is good in this particular case, right? Other teams are going to have to play in a playoff. I don't think there's a tiebreaker yet. I'll try and figure that out. But anyway... there's Memorial Cup action where the Rangers just get to watch And I think it's a good thing. Now, granted, these are young and very fit individuals, but at this point in a season and a playoff and a round robin tournament and playoffs and a round robin tournament and throw the travel in there, I think it's beneficial to just kind of all those little aches and pains and strains and everything that you deal with as a high level athlete to just kind of rest those up. Maybe even take a day where I hope they're going to take a day where it's just not hockey at all. You know, I mean, they have that luxury. Go out to the Okanagan Valley and pick an apple off a tree or something. You know what I'm saying? Just kind of, get away from it for a day. They have that luxury. A couple of light practices, meetings. I'm sure that this will all happen. And then really get into it on your Saturday and Sunday, especially and refocus and get back to it and be ready and refreshed as we head into the Memorial Cup game on Sunday night. So, anyway, you know, it's hokey, but just a way to go. Way to go, Rangers. That is, you know, just the best possible outcome that they could have. And I'm so thrilled about the whole thing. We're actually going to speak to Dan Liebold at 12 o'clock today. Dan Liebold is the head trainer and equipment manager for the Rangers. And I believe this marks now three tournament runs that he's had. There's actually a wonderful video on YouTube. If you just search YouTube for Dan Liebold, and it's I think when he hit 1,800 games in the Major Junior, and that he's been involved in, and just the players, past and present, and other people in the organization who pay tribute to him. It's just such a lovely little video. It's not too long if you want to search it out. And that was like 5-6 years ago that he accomplished that. And there's certainly other, I guess, stats on his resume now that are really cool, especially now that the Rangers have gone to the Memorial Cup. So that's one way we're going to celebrate today, is speaking to the trainer and equipment manager, Dan Liebold. Tells a great story of years ago going to, where was it? Was it Hull? Where they basically had to pack up the entire Rangers dressing room in a couple of 18-wheelers so that the players would feel at home at the Memorial Cup. And things like training bikes and skate sharpeners and things where now the Memorial Cup kind of takes care of that for you. You go to a place and you have a training facility and you have skate sharpeners. But back even, you know, 10, 15, 20 years ago, you had to bring your own. And so the trucks would get backed up and you'd travel all the way. And so Dan has those kinds of stories. And he is going to join us at 12 noon today to help celebrate this victory and talk a little bit about all the great stuff he has done as well. So, as I said, man, way to go. Here's Doug. Doug calling the show early on Wednesday. Go ahead, Doug.
19: Good morning, Larry.
18: Good morning.
19: I would say that's a sense of relief tempered with a certain helping of shock and awe based on what a young fellow from Chicoutimi did to Chris Humphreys last night. I don't know if you saw that or not.
18: I didn't see that one, but yeah, heard about it.
19: Yeah. Well, I saw it, and it was absolutely... the commentator on TV called it greasy. I've never heard that one applied before, but it was... I had to pick my jaw off of my chest. I can't believe what I saw. Not once, not twice, but three times he stomped on him with the skate. And of course, Humphreys went down like he was shot. And I guess so. You know, and you're right about them maybe taking a day that's just not hockey. I think they're going to need it. I really looked at that 5-minute power play they got, even the 2-man advantage. They looked like they were sleepwalking through the last 5 minutes of that hockey game. I think they were all very shocked and worried about their teammate, to tell you the truth. Yeah. And I think it's probably the one time when I listened to the comment from Busey, he was very, very unhappy. You never see him lose it. What's his name? Craig Button, the analyst on TSN. He's a very mild-mannered, 100% hockey impartial observer, and I've never seen anyone lose it the way he did. He was extremely angry, and you know, I think they need, they're going to need a day to get away from this, just to collect themselves. They were very worried about their teammates, so maybe getting together this way, they'll have a chance to rest, relax, and recharge, and yeah, and get ready for Sunday, because everybody's very happy for them, and it's great that they're there, but they're going to need a chance to be together. So anyway,
20: sure, for sure.
19: So Rangers, have a good week, and we'll talk to you again sometime. Thanks.
18: You bet. I hope so, Doug. Thank you. Thanks for the call, man. I think it's going to be long 4 days till game day for Rangers fans. It's just going to crawl by, but good for the team. As I said, and Doug sort of echoed a bit, is that you just need some time. I mean, they have almost 5 full days before they play again. And I think that's a good thing. That's a good thing. And my thought is it's going to be Everett. That's just my gut feeling. Please don't wager on my gut feeling, because I have before and it's not good. But my gut feeling is it just might be Everett. But whoever it is has to play the Rangers. We're there. We're already done. We're done the round robin and in. So Maureen. Maureen, go ahead. You're on 570 News Radio.
21: Good morning. Hope I don't sound confused, but I'm very uneducated on all this stuff. But my opinion on the word justice is something else when it comes to our legal and justice system. So First off, Justice Craig Perry calls 48 witnesses unreliable, that they have unreliable evidence. He called them totally down and let a man off who was put out by the Physicians and Surgeons of Ontario and has never been a doctor ever since all these things happened. How this Justice Craig Perry can say that, oh, it's okay for doctors to touch people. Well, you know, it's a funny thing, we don't hear about this more often if this is the general procedure for a neurologist. Secondly, it's okay for Craig Perry to do that and call 48 people down, but it's not okay for Premier Ford, who this notwithstanding clause, I don't understand it, but apparently he's got the right to use it to settle our encampment at the corner of Victoria and Weber. But now all the legal people are complaining that he shouldn't have said what he said about putting it in Justice Michael Gibson's backyard and see how he would like an encampment. Like, where does the justice start and where does it end? I know Premier Ford's got a big mouth and he says some things that you got to wonder about him, but come on. It's okay for this judge to call down 48 people, but it's not okay for our premier to call down the judge. It's just very confusing.
18: Maureen, thanks for the call. These are the second case, certainly top of mind. The first case, not as much so, but I would just say to that I don't think it's in a premier's best interest or a leader of a province or a country to start calling down the justice system. It's part of the checks and balances of a democracy, and for a judge, rightly or wrongly, in a specific case, to call out against a witness or a testimony or someone involved in a trial, I think is perfectly okay if the justice was wrong in what he or she did, then we investigate that on a separate matter. But just procedurally or generally speaking, justice has to comment on cases and courts and witnesses. I don't think politicians should be, hitting out at justices or, you know, threatening to, if a justice made a decision on Victoria and Weber, to say, well, we'll put those people in your backyard. How would you like it? I'm like, that's not what the justice is saying. We have laws and rules in a judicial system to maintain the laws and rules for the overall good. If we don't like the laws, then that's what we change. We kind of write the laws. We say, this is a bad example, but it's like, okay, we want to smoke marijuana and it's illegal and that's ridiculous. We want to change that. And then we get it changed and various legalizations of marijuana come in. Maybe not the best example, but you know what I'm saying? We change the laws. We write the laws according to the norms and ethics and wishes of the people. If we don't like the way the law works, then we have to change the law, but it works to protect all of us, whether it's you, me, whether we want to build something at Victoria and Weber, or whether we're encamped and living in a tent and a sleeping bag in Victoria and Weber. The law has to protect all of us, or it's not a law at all, or it's not a democracy at all. So for Doug to shoot his mouth off about a justice making a decision by the rule of law, and I believe that we have to live by the rule of law. If he's doing that, then, you know, it's not good. It's not good, Doug. It doesn't look good. It doesn't sound good. It's not something you should be doing, because the law has spoken about something you don't like, basically. And again, if we don't like the laws, then let's work to change the laws. And who better than a premier to get that rolling, you know? But don't just blabbermouth. It's actually no class, basically, but not surprising to me anyway about Doug Ford. So the other part of this is that notwithstanding clause, which I kind of dove into a bit yesterday, so I don't want to repeat this whole thing on the show, but the notwithstanding clause has been called the joke of the Charter of Rights, the flaw, the mistake. And it was really put in at the beginning a lot of people say because of Quebec. And yes, Quebec has used it the most times since the 80s, some 20 times. But it really was this idea that if the Charter of Rights passed just the way it was without Section 33, which has become known as the notwithstanding clause, then the provinces felt it would give too much power to the federal government. And they wanted some jurisdictional power over certain rights, I guess, certain rights and privileges that perhaps wouldn't align with the population of their particular province. And they felt, well, if they have no say in this, then the federal government has all the power. We have no say over us locally, and we're a big country. You know, should everything apply in British Columbia that it does in Prince Edward Island? One would say yes on first blush in principle, but people live differently in different parts of this vast country and may have different wishes and needs and ethics. And so the provinces said, you know, we want some say in this. And they said, okay, how about a clause where you can override certain charter rights, not all, certain, in order to have a law in your province, in your area. And that's become known as the notwithstanding clause. So the province can do that. They can say, well, and I used the example yesterday because it's an easy example. You have the right to have a same-sex marriage in Canada. And if Alberta doesn't like it, they can say, we're going to notwithstanding clause and you can't have that in Alberta. So good luck to you if you live in Alberta. And if you want to get married to a same-sex person, you have to move. Legally married, right? You have to move. So that's kind of the notwithstanding clause in a nutshell. And I don't think it should be used frivolously. And I think this would be a somewhat frivolous use of it. Even though I say frivolous, the situation is it's not a frivolous situation. It's a serious situation. And it's been going on for years, as you know. And homelessness overall is very serious. And so is development and infrastructure, which brings jobs and circulates money, which is how the economy works. These are all very important things. None of these things are frivolous, but I don't think it's what Section 33 of the Charter of Rights was meant to do, just to be a tool for the whims and wishes of a ranting premier. But Maureen, thanks for the call. Didn't think we were going to go there this morning, but here we are. We went there. Just back to the Rangers for a second, and a very specific story that I want to get off my chest this morning before we move on. And I'll preface the story by saying that I run conversations or monologues in my head. And I also replay conversation and monologues in my head. Most of that is because I've been in talk radio and broadcasting for all my life. So you're kind of always thinking what you're going to say, because there's no script in live radio, but you do have some ideas of what you want to say and the way you want to say it. So I'll kind of run that in my head. It's almost like a rehearsal. And then afterwards, I will kind of replay it and say, oh, you know, I shouldn't have said that. I should have said it this way, or I forgot to say this thing, or, you know, I make notes sometimes. And I think it's trying to be professional. That's what I call it. But maybe it's just something that I do. I replay the conversations. So yesterday afternoon, I'm looking at some notes and I'm replaying the conversations and I'm going, oh yeah, that interview, I really enjoyed that. That was a good point that guest made. Oh, I wish I would have asked this guest about that. I forgot. And I'm replaying. And I'm replaying Mike Farwell's appearance on the show yesterday. He guested on the show at 11:30 yesterday morning, talking about the Rangers. As we know, Mike is not on the show this week because he's in Kelowna calling the Rangers games for 570 News Radio at the Memorial Cup. So we know that. And what a perfect guest to have on about the quest to the Memorial Cup than Mike Farwell. So Mike's been on a couple of times while I've been filling in. And Mike comes on yesterday. And I have this joke in my head. It's not even a joke. It's not very good. It's a pun. It's stupid. I was singing My Sharona as My Kelowna. And so I say that when I bring on Mike and I go, here's Mike Farwell, who of course is live in My Kelowna. Welcome, Mike Farwell. And Mike says to me, hey, wow, Larry, you certainly have a knack. And I was like, hey, yeah, thanks. It's just a dumb joke, whatever. And we go into the Rangers discussion. So I'm replaying this in my head later and it hits me like a brick. Mike said, you certainly have a knack. The knack was the band that did My Sharona and my Kelowna joke. And I'm like, oh, man, Larry, there's a hole in your glove. He keeps pitching them. You keep missing them. You're built too low, kid. The good ones are going over your head, like totally over my head. So I emailed Mike and I said, Mike, it took me a few hours. Because literally, it was a couple hours later, but I finally got the joke. Oh, my gosh, what a great comeback, Mike Farwell. That's why he's Mike Farwell, by the way. What a great comeback. I'm so sorry I missed it. I mean, swing and a miss, Larry, I said. And Mike emailed me back. He goes, well, sometimes I throw change-ups. And I thought that was another great line. For anybody who got that joke yesterday, And went, why didn't I react? Or because I didn't get it. That's how smart I am. Just the greatest comeback on a dumb joke about My Kelowna. Mike saying you have the knack was just a great ad lib and a great comeback. And I just wanted to give him credit for that. Sorry I missed it yesterday. I'll try not to miss anything today. It was just so good. So now that's off my chest. Okay. It is Larry Fedoric in for Mike Farwell. Back with more in a moment. This is 570 News Radio, also on Rogers TV.
4: 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The best of Mike Farwell continues next on 570 News Radio. 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
18: Larry Fedoruk in for Mike Farwell. We don't have a game day now till Sunday because of that Rangers win last night. So here we are still talking Rangers, of course. I mentioned earlier that Dan Lebold, the equipment manager, head trainer for the Kitchener Rangers, is going to join us at noon today. Talk a little bit more about the win. And, of course, the great stories and accomplishments that Dan has had over the years. I think this is now third tournament run for Dan. So that's going to be cool. We'll talk at noon. Of course, after that, we'll still have our 12 o'clock talkback hour. We'll open up the phone lines totally for whatever you want to talk about. Speaking of the phone lines, here's George. George, go ahead. You're on 570 News Radio.
6: Yeah, good morning, Larry. Larry, I'm going to give you a chance to redeem yourself a little bit with my Sharona and the way you put that in and everything with the knack. Here's your chance.
18: Okay.
6: I'm going to give you a soft one. You should be able to nail this one out of the park. I'm going to give you 79 chances to redeem yourself. What am I talking about?
18: 79 chances to redeem myself.
6: Emphasis on the 79.
18: Well, isn't that the year the song came out? I don't know.
6: Bingo. That's it. That's the year.
18: Oh, is it? Okay. All right.
6: Excellent. Have yourself a great day, Larry. I want to let you redeem yourself a little bit. Catch that one.
18: All right. Thank you, George. Thank you. I don't know that it does, but thank you for the effort, George. That was good. I remember when that song came out in 1979. You know what? Because the 70s were plagued by a lot of just soft, overproduced strings and ballads and then disco. And not that I dislike any of it. I mean, you know, you listen to music, but it's just, does anybody rock and roll anymore? And then along came My Sharona and the Knack. Just a hard drum beat and three rock chords and a dopey lyric. And it was like, yeah, beautiful, man. Somebody's rocking and rolling again. And then came the Cars and the Police and a few people and kind of that new wave movement. It wasn't quite punk, but it wasn't, you know, overproduced stuff. So as people make fun of that song, it was pivotal, I think, in kind of getting people to rock and roll again. I love it. Still do. Look up a history of that song and the band. It's very interesting to see what they've done. Coming up next on the program, we are going to talk climate change and the upcoming season. I know the Weather Network just released their summer forecast, and they said, you know, we're probably going to have a little bit of cooler summer, more rain and stuff, which might mean not as bad a wildfire season and smoke in the air everywhere. That's just one part of it. We can't confuse weather with climate, but we are going to talk climate change with a professor from the University of Waterloo coming up next here on 570 News Radio.
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9: From the National Newsroom of the Canadian Press, I'm Jason White. Canada's public safety minister says encryption will be protected in the government's controversial lawful access bill. The bill had sparked concern around provisions involving encryption and metadata. Civil liberties groups and law professors have criticized the legislation, saying that it would open the door to serious privacy infringements. The government maintains the bill will ensure law enforcement agencies have the legal tools to respond to modern crime in a way consistent with the charter. Natural Resources Minister Tim Hodgson's announced an agreement that will see the Salisim's LNG project in northern British Columbia supply liquefied natural gas to a German utility for up to 20 years.
10: I'm extremely pleased to announce that the leading German energy utility, Securing Energy for Europe, or CEFE, has signed a new agreement to buy liquefied natural gas offtake from Salisim's LNG.
9: He says the German company will buy 1 million tons per year from the floating LNG terminal planned for Pierce Island near the Alaska border. Deliveries are expected to begin early next decade. Staunch environmentalist Stephen Gilbo has confirmed he will step down as a Liberal Member of Parliament this summer. He tells the House of Commons he leaves the job with a sense of pride in what he's accomplished.
11: There are many reasons that lead people to enter politics. In my case, it was a desire to pursue my quest for a better environment, for the fight against climate change, for nature protection. These 7 years, intense, demanding, and deeply meaningful, have been among the most formative of my life.
9: The former environment minister looked to be fighting back tears as he thanked his family, friends, staff, volunteers, and constituents. An Edmonton hospital is offering a new non-surgical weight loss procedure. Royal Alexandra Hospital is the first in Canada to offer endoscopic sleeve gastroplasty. The 90-minute procedure pushes a camera down a thin, flexible tube into the stomach, where tiny tools then stitch up and reduce the stomach's size. Patients often go home the same day, and doctors say it can be used alongside weight loss drugs like Ozempic and Wegovy. The fifth and final person connected to Friendstar Matthew Perry's 2023 overdose death has now been sentenced by a federal judge in Los Angeles.
4: Kenneth Iwamasa was Matthew Perry's live-in assistant, and he was a man who gave Perry the fatal dose of ketamine. Iwamasa agreed to plead guilty in 2024 to one count of conspiracy to distribute ketamine. Now over a year and a half later, a federal judge giving the 60-year-old 3 years and 5 months in federal prison. Iwamasa's attorneys told the court he was just an employee following orders and that he could not say no to Perry, who was his boss. But prosecutors said Iwamasa was an enabler and Perry's drug supplier. Alex Stone, ABC News, Los Angeles.
9: This is the Canadian Press. In sports, the Montreal Canadiens trail the Carolina Hurricanes 2-1 going into tonight's Game 4 of the Eastern Conference Final. Montreal head coach Martin St-Louis says his team has been nudged off its axis in two straight 3-2 overtime losses.
12: You gotta be predictable, and I feel like we've lacked in that department, you know, and I don't know if it's just the pace, the physicality, whatever it is, you know. So I expect us to be more predictable tonight from one another.
9: The series is set to shift back to North Carolina for Game 5 on Friday. Chris Spahr has been named head coach of Hamilton's professional Women's Hockey League franchise. Spahr joins the expansion team after serving this past season as head coach of the Boston Fleet. He's also a finalist for the league's Coach of the Year award. And matinee baseball action today saw the Toronto Blue Jays beat the visiting Miami Marlins 2-1. Kazuma Okamoto homered in the sixth inning to break a tie. From the Canadian Press, I'm Jason White.
13: 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The best of Mike Farwell returns on 570 News Radio.
14: Here's special guest host Larry Fedoric.
15: Yesterday on the program, I was talking about Dunkin' Donuts making a return to Canada coming up in the next couple of months before the first one comes up. And they'll be primarily in Quebec and Ontario for the first year or so before they expand out west. But they were in Canada until 2018. They're coming back. We're going to be speaking to a marketing and business expert at around 10:30 this morning. We're going to talk about that a little more and get the thoughts on you know, an American chain coming into Canada at a time when we're kind of like trying not to buy American. So it'll be interesting timing of that, and we'll talk more about that at 10:30. At 10 o'clock, this is a wonderful initiative. I don't know if you've ever heard of it. I only recently did. It's called the Sunflower Campaign, and it's a pin or generally a lanyard that you wear that has a sunflower on it, and it signifies that you have a hidden disability, maybe a low vision or brain injury, things where your disability is not obvious. So people go, why are you using that facility, or why are you sitting in that seat, or why are you parking there? You know, but sunflower indicates that you have a hidden disability. So Waterloo has adopted this as a program, and we'll tell you how to pick up your lanyards and your symbols for that coming up at 10 o'clock this morning. So that and a lot more on today's program. And looking forward to this conversation as well, because it's really something we should be talking about more, and it is climate change. I know in some cases it's a roll your eye thing, and people often confuse the weather with climate change. What climate change? Look, it's a beautiful day. Well, it is increasingly threatening humanity. And here to talk about it in general is our guest, Associate Professor, Tier 2, Canada Research Chair in Global Change, Atmosphere, and Health at the University of Waterloo. Rebecca Sari is joining us. Professor Sari, good morning. Thanks for being here.
16: Good morning, Larry. It's my pleasure to be here.
15: Climate change, I guess I'm just repeating what people should know, but I wonder, it's life-threatening. I mean, there's the economic pressures, which are important to talk about, but just the life-threatening aspects of it. Sort of articulate that, if you will.
16: Yeah, absolutely. Well, there's two ways of framing it, right? We could say that climate change is the greatest health threat of this century, or we could say it's, as Health Canada has recently done, it's the greatest health opportunity of this century. You know, we think about climate change as something that's long-term and far away, but there are near-term local health implications of not addressing climate change, and also near-term local health benefits of addressing climate change.
15: The opportunity, what do you mean by that exactly?
16: Well, we have an opportunity to improve health if we address climate change. So, for example, reducing the emissions that cause climate change can also improve air quality. And air quality has local significant health impacts that we could alleviate if we address the emissions that cause climate change.
15: There are the general admissions for use of fossil fuels, but it really comes to mind, I think, for a lot of people when we have wildfires, which are kind of a result of climate change. Mm-hmm. But then we have our summers often full of smoky air, which is, mm-hmm. is really bad and contains particulates that are mm-hmm. even more dangerous than just general bad air.
16: Yeah, absolutely. The particulate matter, that's the main pollution that comes from wildfire smoke. And it's that by itself is the number four leading cause of premature death worldwide. And in Canada, wildfire smoke is the single largest contributor to air pollution in Canada. And that specific pollutant particulate matter is associated with about 17,000 deaths in Canada every year and about $140 billion in economic damages. And, you know, wildfires, we know, are impacted by climate change, so they can become more frequent by climate change.
15: And, you know, we say economic damages and compared to loss of life, but economic damages, that's our opportunity to live a decent life if, you know, if it affects the economy that way. So it's life affecting also.
16: Yes, absolutely. Yeah, it affects our quality of life. And, you know, in our research recently, we've been looking at how it affects simple things like our decisions to go outside and enjoy the outdoor environment. You know, through exercise or recreation or, you know, people have to work outside. And climate change can make those decisions a lot tougher for people who are sensitive to.
15: I remember reading one of the first global warnings about this was, I think, a paper, I'm going to say 1957. It's often cited as one of the first papers that was widely circulated on warning us about our habits and here we are. And I believe you looked at stats that said by 2100, it could get even worse.
16: Yes, we looked at how climate change can affect air pollution. So, you know, climate change, it can make temperatures rise, right? And so higher temperatures can lead to faster chemical reactions that can lead to more pollution. It can also create more emissions that are associated with air pollution, like wildfire emissions, for example. We can have more hot, calm days that let less pollution build up and creates more of these extreme days that might lead to something called an air quality alert. And we found in our work that, you know, we wanted to see how large this effect could be. And we looked at the U.S. up to 2100 at the end of century. And we found that if we don't reduce emissions, it was a bit shocking to us. Alerts could double. And about 1 in 3 Americans could live in places where the air is considered unhealthy for sensitive groups on average in the summer. That's a growth of 7 times the amount of people currently living in air that's considered unhealthy for sensitive groups. And we found about half of summer days could have conditions that would trigger an alert for sensitive groups. Okay, so that's sensitive groups, right? So that's young people, young children, the elderly, people with asthma, people who work outside, exercise outside with a variety of underlying health conditions. Those are all sensitive groups.
15: Well, I wanted to ask you about that. You know, it's in some ways the usual suspects, the young, the old, the vulnerable. But you mentioned, too, people who exercise. Okay, so I'm not going to go out golfing on a day or go for my run. But there's people who work outside. This is what they have to do. And what happens that to, can they just not work? Again, economic. Do they just shut down?
16: Yeah, exactly. I mean, that's the real challenge is it's part of the reason why it's important to keep outdoor air clean, because there are people who simply can't change their behavior. And there are specific things. You know, normally during an alert, we tell people to limit time outside. There are people who can't do that because they are experiencing homelessness, because they work outside, or they just simply can't change their day. And so we need other measures for them. So for outdoor workers, if work can be rescheduled, then that's ideal. If it can be moved inside, then that's ideal. If it can't, then depending on the air, so for example, if it's a smoke impacted day, then things like well-fitting respirators, so like P99 and N95 masks can reduce exposure. But again, they have to be trained in these measures and they have to be well-fitting and supplied.
15: If it gets that much worse where it's 1 in 3, I mean, staying inside in some cases is not going to do it. Do we have to reventilate or rebuild all kinds of buildings, infrastructure, so that we can at least have clean air inside? What happens?
16: Yeah, absolutely. So first of all, I really hope it doesn't get that bad. If we do reduce emissions that cause climate change to meet our Paris Agreement goals, we won't see it getting that bad. But on the other hand, we are already seeing more alerts happening in Canada recently with these climate change impacted wildfire events. So what I think we should be doing is, as you mentioned, like improving indoor air quality. So we need buildings that are well sealed to keep things like wildfire smoke outside and are well ventilated to keep that air moving around and well filtered to take particles out of the air. That takes money, that takes resources. And so policy support to improve buildings to keep indoor air clean, I think, would really help protect people from these really hard to control events like wildfires.
15: And as far as the big picture, and because, again, I will cite 1957, we were warned. I always say, you know, in the 70s, Marvin Gaye, Mercy, Mercy Me, The Ecology, there's a song, it was a pop song that was telling people, hey, even in pop culture, we were saying, here's the warnings, and here we are. And who are the culprits? I mean, is that who we have to look at? The fossil fuel people? And, you know, I mean, yeah, electric cars, but do we get more cars off the street? What do we do?
16: Yeah, absolutely. So we need to continue to reduce the emissions that cause climate change and air pollution. So, anytime you're burning fossil fuels, whether it's to produce energy or power industry or to drive around, fly around, we need to look for alternatives. And you mentioned electrification. Yes, electrification from clean sources can certainly help that. There are going to be sources that are harder to decarbonize too, or emissions that are harder to address, like from natural sources or wildfires. And so we also need to help people stay protected from when they do continue, things do continue to get worse, like during flood. So improving indoor air quality is also priority.
15: How would you rate in general? I'm not saying that you've done studies on this, but just in general, your University of Waterloo, Ontario air generally, unless there's wildfire smoke, we tend to think it's pretty good. We don't necessarily hear about warnings or alerts. I guess people in general aren't hearing or aware of alerts in general, are they?
16: No, in general, very few people are aware of alerts. I think globally, it's like 30% of people say they have adapted to an alert. It's much lower in North America. Alerts are relatively rare in Canada. Like at any given moment, about like 1% of monitors is registering some kind of alert. So we're lucky here. Even in 2023, Canada was in the top 10 countries with the lowest health risks from air pollution. So we are lucky. We have relatively good air. But I think we're in a situation where we should be more aware of the air now, right? Like just check the risk color, whether it's green, the air quality index, whether it's green is good, red is bad. If it's red, consider taking action, you know, consider closing doors and windows, trying to keep indoor air clean.
15: And again, this Weather Network prediction for the summer that we're having that might be not quite as hot and a little more rain and all these, and we might get away with less wildfires. I don't know. That's not my prediction. I'm just thinking ahead. Again, we're going to confuse weather with climate change, and I think that just keeps people from thinking more about climate change because they look out and go, it's a beautiful day. What are they talking about, right?
16: Yeah, exactly. It is really hard to make those connections, and I think that's why longer-term strategies to protect people without them having to think about it is going to be the most effective for those people. So keeping outdoor air clean, keeping indoor air clean. And we'll see about the summer, right? 2026 is almost certainly going to be one of the hottest years on record, aside from 2023. And there are places where I don't like the way the wildfire weather index looks in Ontario and Eastern Canada for June, for example. So cooler and wetter would be fantastic. But, you know, we should, I think folks should try to stay aware of it

0: And but I do it too. Hey, it's a beautiful day. Let's not think about it because it's a nice day and we've been waiting for a nice day. Let's get outside. But so quickly, and again, this is more weather related, but when that wildfire hits and suddenly that beautiful day is just, you can't go outside and you got to go, that's climate change. And in this part of the world, Spain isn't burning down this year. And by the way, which one is it? Are they flooding or are they burning down? Or are they flooding because they burnt down last year and there's no greenery or anything to track and absorb water? Australia burning down, like big parts of this world just on fire, literally. And you say that's as a result of climate change. I don't know what has to happen for it to hit home for more and more people. You know, Mark Carney last week said that we're going to double our grid in Canada in the next 20 years, because in the next 20 years, our demand for power is going to double in Canada. AI is part of the reason, massive data centers, certainly, but just more devices. And he mentioned, because we talked about electrification is key. And electrification is key, and doubling the power grid. The problem with doubling the power, not a problem, but the issue in doubling a power grid is, where's the power coming from? Is it coming from more sun and more wind and more nukes? Or is it coming from more fossil fuels and natural gas and areas that aren't as clean? And the answer is yes. Doubling the power grid will mean more of everything. And yeah, we can do hydro. And Ontario is actually pretty good for clean power. We're actually doing really well and have for decades. But it doesn't mean there isn't room for improvement. But if it's nukes, which has its own issue, I get it. Ask the people in Port Hope about that. But nuclear power has its own issues, but it's a cleaner energy. So is, of course, solar and wind, but there's a lot of problems associated with those. And we're so fossil fuel dependent and based for so many decades that it's hard to wean ourselves off of that. So we're going to double our grid, and yet we can call it electrification, but it doesn't mean it's clean. And these are things we have to shoot for if we want to try and stall and maybe even reverse climate change. It's not quite too late to do that, but it's getting there. Yeah, it is getting there. Your thoughts, more in a moment. I'm Larry Fedorkin for Mike Farwell. This is 570 News Radio. We're also on Rogers TV.
1: 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The best of Mike Farwell continues next on 570 News Radio.
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2: We need buildings that are well sealed to keep things like wildfire smoke outside and are well ventilated to keep that air moving around and well filtered to take particles out of the air. You know, that takes money, that takes resources. And so policy support to improve buildings to keep indoor air clean, I think, would really help protect people from these really hard to control events like wildfires.
3: Larry Fedorkin from Mike Farwell. Moments ago, I spoke to Rebecca Sari from the University of Waterloo, associate professor, also chair in global change, atmosphere, and health. And we talked about climate change, an article of hers that you can find online on a site called The Conversation about climate change could significantly worsen in the coming years. And bam. That study that said by 2100, they looked at an American population for their sampling, and by the end of the century, it could be seven times worse than it is now, and one in three Americans could be living in an area where the air is unbreathable. And even just to kind of, as I have been, bring this down to you and I, and we're looking at not going outside because the wildfire smoke is so bad from Northern Ontario, from Quebec. It doesn't matter where it's from, but it travels and suddenly smells like a campfire outside. And it's not just a romantic faint smell of a campfire. It's okay, I can't breathe this. And so it's normally would be a beautiful day, but it's kind of hazy and can't go outside. That really, when it hits home, it should be something we should be concerned about and working to change, and reverse the climate change if we can. It's not just you and me riding a bike, taking a bus, trying to, you know, cut back on our own personal. That's good if we do this, but it's really all the big corporations. And we need, like, I do a podcast every week called Later That Same Life, and I pick a different topic every week. Could be anything. Could be something that's in the news, or it could be a story, whatever. Whatever I got going that week, I do a podcast about it. And the one that I'm popping tomorrow is about data centers and this backlash against data centers. And one of the big knocks on data centers that, and we have data centers in Kitchener-Waterloo. We've had data centers since we've had data and computers. But now, with AI, the data centers are massive, like 160-acre, several-story warehouses of machines humming, right? And they use power. And that is going to be a drain on power. And if we need more power. If that's going to be fossil fuels, that's not cutting back. So we need electrification. We want our data. And we want our machinery. But where's the power coming from? I have to keep mindful of that. The Sunflower Campaign in Waterloo to do with hidden disabilities. This is a marvelous campaign. We'll talk about it next here on 570 News Radio.
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16: From the National Newsroom of the Canadian Press, I'm John Kennedy. Public Safety Minister Gary Anand-Sangari says encryption will be protected in the government's controversial lawful access bill. He confirms the government plans to amend the legislation to address concern around provisions involving encryption and metadata. The government maintains the bill will ensure law enforcement agencies have the legal tools to respond to modern crime, but the bill has run into fierce opposition from civil liberties groups and law professors who say it would open the door to serious privacy infringements. Quebec legislature members have come together to denounce the Prime Minister's comments on the Clarity Act. Prime Minister Mark Carney said this week that a 50% plus one vote does not constitute a clear majority for a province to separate under Canada's Clarity Act. The act empowers federal politicians to make decisions based on whether they believe a clear majority has expressed a desire to separate. Quebec politicians have been opposed to the federal law for decades, and Quebec's legislature adopted its own law declaring a simple majority is enough to win a referendum. Prime Minister Mark Carney says the federal government is entering into a contract negotiation with Saab to buy a fleet of surveillance aircraft for the Royal Canadian Air Force. Conservative leader Pierre Poilievre reacted to Carney's announcement today.
17: We'll see if it's just another illusion, but let's just be clear that what Mr. Carney announced today was just more talk. There's no contract, there's no deadlines, so we're not going to debate Mark Carney's endless illusions and announcements. That would be to confuse activity with achievement.
16: Ottawa has previously stated it's in the market for six advanced early warning radar aircraft. The federal natural resources minister has announced an agreement that will see the Silisums project in northern British Columbia supply liquefied natural gas to a German utility for up to 20 years. Tim Hodgson spoke in Vancouver today.
18: I'm extremely pleased to announce that the leading German energy utility, Securing Energy for Europe, or CEFE, has signed a new agreement to buy liquefied natural gas offtake from Silisums LNG.
16: Hodgson says the German energy company is to buy 1 million tons per year from the floating LNG terminal planned for Pierce Island near Alaska's border, with deliveries expected to begin by the early 2030s. Staunch environmentalist and Liberal MP Stephen Guilbeault is set to resign his seat today. Reporters in Ottawa asked Prime Minister Mark Carney about the move.
19: First and foremost, what I want to do is thank Mr. Stephen Guilbeault, for his many contributions, for the members of his riding, first and foremost, a dedicated MD for Ville-Saint-Marie for these years, for the people of Canada, for the government, for the cabinet, for myself.
16: The Quebec MP quit Carney's cabinet last year after the announcement of Ottawa's energy deal with Alberta, which included an agreement to work toward the approval of a bitumen pipeline. This is the Canadian Press. In sports, the Montreal Canadiens seek a